0: Austria, one was the overwhelming favorite to go undefeated and win the Super Bowl.
1: You got one more.
2: One person said
1: that.
2: You
1: got one more. You got one more.
0: Where's Plasky?
1: Plasky. Let me see him.
0: We're going to get Plasky on this show.
1: I'm texting
0: him. So I can rip him.
2: Well, before you get to that, Doug Gottlieb confirmed for Wednesday.
0: Oh, did he?
2: Yes, sir.
0: Wow.
1: Honey, what are we talking to him about again?
2: The Duggar. The Protect College Sports Act.
1: Oh, yeah.
0: Doesn't he have coaching to do? No practice?
2: He said, no, it's a good time for me because we actually play Wisconsin on Thursday.
0: Okay, so he's good.
2: So he's like, we can promote the game and then I can fight with you guys. Well, Kelvin, you're probably going to...
1: Yeah, I'm going to take that.
2: I'm going to take that segment
1: off. Y'all couldn't do it tomorrow? I'm off tomorrow.
0: No, it's okay. I want you to be on.
1: I don't want to be on.
2: I don't want to be on.
1: Because this is... Elijah, put the camera on
0: No,
1: me.
0: Why?
1: This is what I'm about to do. I'm like, so... No, UD and the college players and black players and the money and indicators and Deion Sanders. Doug will reply. And I'm like, that's a good point. Because, you know, no, wait. Yes or no?
0: We'll be all right. All right. Hey, Rob,
1: remember I said this.
0: Okay. We'll be all right. You're going to get questions in.
2: We'll
0: I
2: make sure Calvin
0: you.
2: Gets the first question and then he can sit there.
0: There you go.
1: Hey, Rob G, the question is going to be, hey, Doug, how you doing?
0: All right.
1: There was your question.
0: You won't be able to say you didn't get any words in.
1: Hey, Doug, how you been?
3: Hey, Doug, Jay Stu here. Don't know if it's a good idea.
0: Jeez. Oh, very good.
3: Thanks, though. How do you feel about the Dodgers?
0: All right, so one thing.
1: Yeah, you're right.
0: I hope, Rob G., will Doug be awake during the interview? Did you talk
2: to him? I heard he got an appointment at the Social Security office. He can't miss it.
0: Yeah. I'm just saying.
2: I don't know. Yeah.
1: It'd be like that sometimes.
2: Shout out to the Doug.
3: All right, how about this, Rob? Over, under, Kelvin gets 2.5 questions, or Doug falls asleep 5.5 minutes in? Which one hits first?
0: The sleep.
1: Yeah, I think the sleep. Well, no, I think I'm not getting under. The under, 2.5.
3: Under?
0: Okay.
1: Over will be 3. Ain't nobody getting through. If Rob G said we got 30, 40 minutes.
2: No, you're getting in for 15 minutes. We're doing from 20 to 40.
0: Yeah, we because Rob G.
3: Two and a half.
0: We need more. Like, there's no way we're going
3: to. I take the under.
1: Under.
0: Yeah.
2: I'm still under. He's still getting two.
0: All right, Rob G.
2: Big game on Sunday. I mean, if this game tonight is the game of the week, Bills, Rams, the second game, I think it was the bigger game, honestly, was Niners, Seahawks in Seattle. Seattle, last time they faced these guys, belt to ass, 41-6 in the playoffs on their way to the Super Bowl. So it was a big game for San Francisco. Got to get some get back there in that situation. And through three quarters, San Francisco had 159-yard total offense. Were it not for some timely turnovers by Sam Darnold and company.
0: Sam Darnold, we're going to get into him. Because he turned back into a pumpkin. Look at Kelvin.
1: I got a little tick. That's what
2: could have got away from them quickly. But instead, they hung around. And lo and behold, Brock Purdy, Mike Evans, make some sweet, sweet music there in the fourth quarter. They come away with a big road win there in Seattle. The San Francisco 49ers, 5-0.
0: And I get it, okay? I think they handled Australia great. Mm-hmm. They got there. They got rest. They beat the Rams in a big game to me, which I think the Rams punted. Took it too lightly. Big, big start for the 49ers, right?
1: Yeah.
0: And I give Kyle Shanahan credit. Like where he has his team, they look great, or where they are.
1: I don't like this. Where are you going? I know you.
0: But I gotta be honest. I do not, under any circumstance, trust Kyle Shanahan. Kyle Shanahan is like food stamps. You can't get any beer, you can't get any cigarettes, and you ain't winning no Super Bowl. That's the problem with Kyle Shanahan. The regular seasons are fine. He can get you there. We don't have one example, Kelvin. We don't have two examples, Kelvin. And I know one, he was the offensive coordinator and not the head coach. But I got three 2-10-point fourth quarter leads, right, as a coach, and one of the most epic collapses in the history of football because he refused to run the ball three times, kick a field goal, and put his team up, the Falcons, by 11. Tom Brady couldn't beat him. Sorry, Kyle Shanahan. Very nice. Do all you want. Win all the games you want. Cool. I will never trust Kyle Shanahan until he wins a Super Bowl. I just can't. Everybody, oh, he's a genius. He's this, he's that. No. Geniuses figure out a way to win, Kelvin, at some point. And I get it. He can't win now, right? We're in the middle of the season. It's five games in, and he's doing his best. I get all that. I've seen these teams from him. Brock Purdy was an MVP candidate a couple years ago, right?
1: Yeah.
0: This ain't like, oh, my God, I can't believe it. No. They went into a Christmas night game, Kelvin. Him and Lamar Jackson, basically, people thought going in, Brock Purdy had the advantage. And after that game was all over, it was clear that Lamar was going to win the MVP. And all I'm saying is, it sounds good. It sounds nice. Is that another run?
1: Yeah, there's the
0: insurance
1: right there.
0: Run.
1: There
0: I told you that they need it. And a clutch hitting. Man on third, one out, and they get it's 6-4 Milwaukee, bottom of the eighth. Still one out and a man on. That was a big hit.
1: That was huge.
0: But anyway, I that's where I'm at with Kyle Shanahan. So I'm not going to celebrate him. I'm not going to tell you how he's the best coach in the NFL and he's this and he's that. Man, I got too many examples the other way. And until we get there, because I really believe, like, you can't crown him for what he's done in the regular season. I don't care how many games they win, first play. We've got way too much evidence the other way.
1: First of all, I ain't listening to nothing you're saying, because I'm going to tell you why I ain't listening to nothing you're saying. Kyle Shanahan can go to the Super Bowl this year, win the Super Bowl, just like you said, I'll give him credit, and you're still going to say he's dead to you.
0: Was I right about Sam Darnold?
1: Once he gets
0: was
1: on
0: I
1: the...
0: Was I right about Sam Darnold?
1: No, I was right. I told you he was going to get to the Super Bowl and win it.
0: Did he play
1: what
0: well
1: do you
0: in
1: mean?
0: The Super Bowl?
1: He played fine.
0: How's he playing now?
1: He's on a struggle bus.
0: Okay.
1: Listen, his hand is heavy right now. He's got a Super Bowl ring. He's feeling himself.
0: Yeah, okay.
1: He's struggling right now. But my point is, you know good and well, once he's on the dead to you list, Kyle Shanahan can win a Super Bowl, and you're going to say, let's say whoever the other coach is, you're going to say, it was their fault they didn't coach correct. Look, you're like, dang, he knows me.
0: I got that script.
1: Yes, that's exactly what you're going to do. So I will give Kyle Shanahan his credit right now. I'll be American Express and give him some credit. I do agree, right? He's lost the big games. He's had 10-point leads and postseason
0: twice,
1: games.
0: Twice.
1: In the Super Bowls. And he hasn't found a way to get it done. Completely agree. He would as well. The only thing I'll say, that the points you make are very valid and they're factual. Sometimes you got to just keep having cracks at it. And Kyle Shanahan, what I respect about him is he keeps having cracks at it. And eventually that door can open. And the best example I can give you, we've talked about it, is Andy Reid. Five times he goes to the NFC Championship game with Donovan McNabb, right? They have good seasons. They have great seasons. And he's Pro Bowler and things are going great. Finally get to Super Bowl. T.O. playing out of his mind on a broken leg and things are great. And then the Tom Brady effect and they don't ultimately get it done. But Andy Reid finally keeps going. Then he gets Alex Smith and he's playing well and they're doing their thing in the playoffs. But man, then he gets Patrick Mahomes and he finally wins. And then shoot, now they've won three and hey, they're looking good this year. So my point is, Kyle Shanahan, as young as he is, keeps giving cracks, keeps staying in it. This guy's injured. McCaffrey's injured. Kittle's injured. Shoot, Mac Jones has the quarterback, and he keeps finding ways. Jimmy G, Super Bowl appearance. Brock P, Super Bowl appearance. And I give that guy credit for giving himself a shot at it. And Sean McVay did the same thing. Got there, got smoked, bounced back, got there with Matthew Stafford. They win one. So if Kyle Shanahan is going to get me 12-5, 11-6, 14-3 every year, compete for the NFC Championship type of season, eventually you feel like he can land one. And that's the one thing I like about him, is that his team, every single week, they're prepared, they believe. And right now, they look like the best team in football, because on both sides of the ball, Rob, they're averaging almost 31 a game, which is third in the league. Total yards are ninth. They're 6th in rushing yards. We know he's going to run the ball. And points against, defensively, they're 3rd in points pass yards allowed. They're 8th. So, I mean, on both sides of the ball, whether it wasn't the best game for Brock Purdy, yet they find a way to win. They just, one thing I love about them, they come to play every week. You have to beat the 49ers, no matter who's healthy, who's not, who's out. And I respect that about him. So I think he's a great coach, but that last thing, you're right, to break through that ceiling is a Super Bowl appearance. And we've seen.
0: But he's Marv Levy. And Bud Grant, both of them went to the Super Bowl 4 times. You're talking about, oh, yeah, you keep going, you're eventually going to break through. It ain't guaranteed.
1: But your chances are, if you got to keep to have a shot.
0: Oh, I get that, but I'm just saying, you could keep getting there.
1: I agree it ain't guaranteed. And Marv Levy.
0: Marv Levy went 4 years in a row.
1: You figure you're getting one
0: of them. You get one, right? Like, like, come on, I'll stumble into a Super Bowl championship.
1: Something.
0: And Bud Grant took the Vikings there four times, couldn't win. So I don't know. Will he wind up being like those guys where you look at them and go,
1: I think he'll break through.
0: Yeah, I'm not so sure.
1: I think because of his ability on both sides of the ball, they play tough. I think they'll break through. He will break through, you know, in the next 5 years.
0: That's a long time because people thought, look how long he's been there, that he would have done it already. Like when I had a bet with Mark Willard, my former radio partner.
1: What did he say?
0: And he had him. I think our bet was he was supposed to win the Super Bowl in his first 4 years. And that was eight years ago.
1: We're about year eight now, ain't we? Something like that?
0: But that was it because he was so bought in on that and the idea that he would win.
1: And I get his enthusiasm. Because, I mean, the man can coach. And who's the guy everybody say is the coach right now? Sean McVay, right? He's kind of the shining star.
0: They won one Super Bowl.
1: Right, and for some reason.
0: If they don't win this year, I don't think you could look at Sean McVay the same way.
1: Well, the question would be, if I'm taking him out, who am I replacing him with?
0: No, right? But you just can't be like the best coach. You had just had this team. You went out. Aaron Donald came back.
1: I'm with you.
0: You got all the pieces. Everybody was like, on paper, this is like one of the best teams ever assembled. And now, if they don't win, you're going to act like, well, so it's not Sean.
1: You're saying it's Kyle Shanahan?
0: No.
1: Then who are you saying?
0: Neither one.
1: Who?
0: Neither one.
1: No, right now, who?
0: No, I'm just saying, there's no way I'm going with Kyle Shanahan. He's a choke artist. That's what he is.
1: I don't know. Artist might be a little strange.
0: There's another hit.
1: Yeah, they just hitting all over the Dodgers right now. Oh, Andy Paez. Oh, man. That game one is going to loom huge. Plenty of time
0: Alex,
1: left throughout the series.
0: Tonight is a baby oil night. I want you to understand that.
1: Hold on now. Just saying, we've
0: I
1: seen
0: need baby
1: things.
0: Oil.
1: I'd have sat here and watched some crazy things with you in baseball. You know that.
0: What? You watch this all night. He got three hits.
1: I know.
0: Okay. I need baby oil and maybe cigarettes.
1: That game one is the one that worked. I mean, you figured they were going to, like we talked about, if you can go there and get a split. You were getting to the Miz. You're getting to him. I mean, he was pitching for his life. And you walked away after all that with one run?
0: Nah, I agree.
1: That can't be.
0: But then, you know, we get it. That you didn't get, you weren't able. Is that a sacrifice fly?
1: Yeah,
0: they didn't run.
1: No,
0: but I get what you're saying. But even with the idea that Yamamoto couldn't, you know, do it, the magic he's been doing, they still only have three hits. And you said two of those runs throwing errors. Like, think about that, where they are. And then the next, you know, Blake Snell's okay and I've been great. Yeah. Like.
1: He better bring it, but they're gonna be at the crib. It's gonna be crazy. Let me see if I can get some tickets.
0: You ain't got no tickets. If you ain't got them by now, then you ain't.
1: That ain't how it works. Rob G would always tell you how I get my tickets.
2: Like 30 minutes before the first pitch.
1: Okay, settle down. Scale it back a little bit.
0: But you might be able to because so many people will be like, I'm not going.
1: Don't do that.
0: I'm not going.
1: Don't do that.
0: That's what they might say. They might say I'm too banged up. I'm too hurt by this. All right. Is Kyle Shanahan the Marv Levy of the NFL in 2026? How about that?
1: Marv Levy didn't got in here. Marv Levy. Wait, before I crack, is he with us?
0: I don't know. Rob G, is he still alive?
1: I ain't want to crack a joke, you know.
0: NBC, you later.
1: Oh, they might catch him.
0: NBC, you later.
1: Who the heck is number 42 that caught him? Was that the kickoff?
0: He's 101.
1: Wait, for real?
0: That's unbelievable.
1: He's older than Dick Van Dyke?
0: I know.
1: Dang!
0: Marv Levy.
1: Well, he's happy right now. The Bills get a, 60-yard return or something? Maybe more than that?
0: I'm glad that the Rams got their special teams cleaned up.
1: Hey, that's been a problem for them for sure.
0: All right. 877.
1: Hey, shout out to Marv Levy.
0: 99 on Fox. Where are you? I'm telling you, Kyle Shanahan, he's like food stamps. No beer, no cigarettes, and no Super Bowls. It is the Odd Couple.
1: Yeah, they don't even got stamps no more. It's cards.
0: Fox Sports Radio.
1: The kids don't have to go through what we went through. They get to just walk with a little, hey, my credit
0: here,
1: card.
0: Here on Fox Sports Radio. All right, be quiet. 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
2: Beat this thousand new Chanel shopping spree.
1: Who is that? Make, oh, you know what's about to happen.
0: He ain't getting a hit because it ain't the home. He ain't got a home because it ain't the World Series.
1: Oh, he's trying to wait. Right. All right.
3: Hey, Rob, where's Ohtani at?
0: He just made out.
1: Crazy. Man. I mean, at some point, Ohtani. My gosh.
0: All right, let's go. We got a lot of good
1: 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The Buffalo Bills went all the way down after that kickoff and only got three from it. 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Rob ain't big on Kyle Shanahan. Said, well, what did you say? He ain't getting it done? You just don't believe he can get it done?
0: No, I'm just not. I don't care about the regular season with him. He's already done this. I've seen this from him. So I need to see him win a big game when it matters. That's all. I've seen this part. Like, everybody's ran and
1: to me,
0: about.
1: And you can only do this part until you win
0: okay,
1: one.
0: Well,
1: I think he will.
0: Go. All right, let's go to Tim in Atlanta. Chili Tim, you're on the Odd Couple Fox Sports Radio. That's it. It's all over in Milwaukee. Miguel Rojas just struck out, I think, yes?
1: Yeah, he's waiting for the World Series.
0: Yeah.
4: ABD, anybody but the Dodgers.
0: There you go.
1: Anybody yeah, whatever. Yeah,
0: you
1: whatever.
0: Down with ABD? Yeah, you know me.
1: I hope the Braves are really, really good and they never win it, though. Just be good again. Just be good and never win it.
0: Hey, Tim, you're going to hear all these L.A. people, man, these Dodgers.
4: I know, right? All the excuses and crying and whining about to come out, man.
0: Kelvin got his panties in a bunch right now.
1: They're not a bunch yet. If this was in L.A., they'd be in a bunch. Right now, I'm just doing a little scratch. Like, oh, you're a little just all right.
4: But, you know, I'm a 49ers fan, and Kelvin, I'm praying that you are right, that he can break out. But I will say this. I was telling Rob G. Marv Levy actually had a tougher road in when you could make that comparison because, you know, he had LT in that first one, was it?
0: They beat the Giants. They missed the field goal, right?
4: Superstar, all-star teams in the Cowboys. Now, we played you know, Kansas City, like, so we didn't have the tough road. Like, we should have beat Kansas City. Patrick Mahomes is great. I'm not doubting that, but we should have beat Kansas City.
0: If they ran the ball at all, they would have won the game.
4: Yeah. We had those two Super Bowls, and then you had mediocre quarterback. So, I mean, that would have been a great testament to him, his career. He probably would have made the Hall of Fame with, you know, with Garoppolo and then Brock Purdy.
0: Yep,
4: went
0: right,
4: to the Super Bowl against those guys, against Patrick Mahomes. So, but I will say this. If everybody stays healthy this year with Mike Evans and Fred Warner, if all those guys are healthy, it is an indictment if he does not make
0: the
4: win this year because you have everything you need this year. This might be the best team you've had.
0: And you know what? And that's what I'm saying. Teams. I don't want to hear no excuses after this.
4: No, there are no excuses here for sure.
0: Thanks, Chili. Thank you. Andre in Massachusetts, you're on the Odd Couple Fox Sports Radio. What's up, Dre?
5: How you doing? Thanks for taking the call. No.
0: Hey, Dre, real quick, we're just looking at it. Brewers bullpen, this is how bad the Dodgers hitting. 5 innings, no hits, no runs, 7 strikeouts, and no walks.
1: Can they do that on the road?
0: No, but they did what they had to do in Milwaukee. No, I mean, come on. Go ahead, Dre. Sorry.
1: They did.
5: Yeah, they handle business. You know, and this is one of these things. Your Uribe, he was cooking after he struck out, down Mookie Betts. And that's one of these curious things. They said, took him out, you know, and he had it going. But it panned out. You know, I don't know if that's analytics or they have a culture where they just.
0: No, they have the best. They have the best bullpen in the National League. So it's worked all year. Don't start until somebody starts, you know, messing up. Mm-hmm. I wouldn't change it. That's what they did.
5: There you go. Dodgers back up against the wall, heading back to L.A. You know, that's what it's all about. Kyle Shanahan, I can't put him in Marv Levy's category. People, you know, and Marv Levy, you talked about it, he's still with us, very fortunate. You got Highmark Stadium, brand new stadium. If the Bills can take advantage of these opportunities, they had the Chargers on the ropes, they had the Patriots on the ropes, and they let both of those teams slide. But, you know, I'm not putting him in that category. And what Marv Levy achieved, they should have won it the first year. Okay, that was right there. Scott Norwood to this day.
0: Yep.
5: Okay, you want to talk about what happened in Washington and blunders, right? They had it right there. And then the next three Super Bowls, they weren't favored after. I don't care what anybody says. The Redskins the next year ran all over them, and then they weren't better than those two Cowboy teams under the leadership of Jimmy Johnson. Well, Kyle Shanahan, he's always a bridesmaid and never a bride. And he does get – people ascribe to him all these characteristics that he hasn't earned. You used a tremendous example with Andy Reid in Philadelphia. He was on the doorstep for all those years. Nobody was crowning him anything.
0: Thank you. And that's what I'm saying. Like I hate the idea that you're going to crown a guy who hasn't been able to win yet. That's all. Because you can look at those, you know, as much as you can look at him, Kelvin, and say, well, he got there. To lose 10-point leads in the fourth quarter, to me, are an
1: Is
0: indictment.
1: Is anybody crown Kyle? I just think they think he's a very good quarterback.
0: No, they think he's a genius.
1: No, I think Sean McVay is the one with the crown.
0: I think neither one of them are.
1: On the other side of trending, TJ Husmazada, we can ask him the very same thing. Right now, he is Steve DeSager with your update.
3: Hello, the top-seeded Milwaukee Brewers are up 2-0 in the NL Championship Series after tonight's 7-4 victory. Yet again, runners in scoring position the difference. LA another 0-4. That's 2-26 in the postseason. Brewers 6-15 with runners in scoring position, led by William Contreras, who had an RBI single in the first, RBI single in the sixth, also a long solo homer in the fifth inning. As for the other game, it's underway, the ALCS. Game one at top-seeded Tampa Bay, and it's already 2-0 Rays over Cleveland. Bases loaded, two outs for the Rays. In the bottom of the first inning, Junior Caminero, an RBI single. Johnny DeLuca, an RBI single off Cleveland starter Foster Griffin. And Drew Rasmussen is on the mound as the Tampa Bay starter in this one. Monday Night Football started with Buffalo's 70-yard kickoff return to set them up. They turned it into a field goal attempt from 49 yards out. It was good from Tyler Bass. So the Bills are leading at the Rams 3-0 with under 6 minutes to go in the first quarter. 49ers linebacker Dre Greenlaw was suspended one game. He was kicked out on Sunday for headbutting an opponent. The 49ers say wide receiver Debo Samuel will miss at least a couple games with a hamstring injury. Packers edge rusher Micah Parsons still not ready to practice after last year's torn ACL. The Cowboys are hiring Mike Pettine as senior defensive assistant. And the Bears are noncommittal about a starting quarterback for the weekend after today's loss to Green Bay. Among the three NHL games, Buffalo at home beat Florida 5-3. Back to you.
1: Steve, appreciate it. Odd Couple. Let's see if it's good. It is no good. The Rams missed a field goal. Couldn't see how long it was. Trying to tie the game.
0: The
1: so now they're still
0: get the field goal.
1: No, they're down 3-0. It's the Odd Couple on the Magic City Monday. Lots going on in sports. Our man TJ Husmazada, former Pro Bowl wide receiver, co-host of Up on Game on Fox Sports Radio. Getting ready to get to him in just a moment.
0: But where are you now? Dodgers, seriously, they haven't lost at home yet. But now they got to win 4 out of 5, and they just haven't hit.
1: I liked in the first, say, third of this game today. That they bunted, that they put some pressure on the pitchers, that they were trying to do other than anything than just a home run. You have to carry that into game three now.
0: Well, look at their big guns,
1: and
0: though.
1: And you beat me to it. And at some point,
0: No.
1: Mookie, Ohtani, Will Smith, the guys who paid the big money, got to show up. Because it's not fair to just, hey, Andy Pahez, hey, Edmund, hey, Teoscar. No, the big guns got to come up and execute at some point. And maybe that home crowd will do it. Maybe don't cook it. Maybe, you know, getting down 2-0, you feel like you're getting smacked up right now. But, my gosh. But by the way, I love the energy you and I were talking about. I love the energy, Milwaukee, the city as a whole. That bullpen. The only thing I heard Mickey Rojas say before tonight's game, he said the goal is to get a few cracks at that bullpen so that now you know what to expect, what to do.
0: Okay.
1: And they
0: got
1: did
0: it.
1: Get to him earlier. All right, you got what you asked for. Let's see how it works out. All right, getting back to TJ Husmazada now on with us on a Magic City Monday. And where are you at with Kyle Shanahan? When we just put a button on this conversation, TJ. I said he's a very good coach. He just has to obviously win the big one. Rob ain't sold on him.
0: I said he's like food stamps. No beer, no cigarettes, and no Super Bowl win. That's what Kyle Shanahan is.
6: Hey, Rob, I tell you, boy, your mind is so creative. You just be coming up with stuff. Hey, I'll just say I'm a huge fan of Kyle Shanahan. I know he hasn't won the big game. But it can be a lot worse. Like, Kyle Shanahan every team he's with, every season, he's going to give his team a chance to be there at the end.
0: TJ, that's
6: what you want.
0: I get that, but you blew two 10-point leads in fourth quarters, right? You've been outscored in fourth quarters in those big games like 60 to 0. Like really, really bad because he refuses to run the ball late in games, to run the clock and do what you need to do. And he refused. He's the author of one of the worst chokes when the Falcons choked against Tom Brady and the Patriots.
6: I can't argue that. But I'll say this. Are you right about everything you just said? Yes. What about the teams that are at home watching Kyle Shanahan? Do you think they would want him as their coach?
0: I get it, but at some point, I bring his name up all the time. He's still alive, 101 years old. Marv Levy, on his deathbed, if you asked him, would you rather go to the Super Bowl four times or go once and win and never go again?
6: Everybody would go once and win.
0: That's what I'm saying. So going is not, to me, a crowning achievement. Now, if you don't win, like you could go all you want.
6: I'm not saying it's a crowning achievement. I'm saying that there's a lot of teams and owners that just want to have an opportunity to go.
0: I get it. But at some point, you got to punch your ticket.
6: I believe at some point he will because he's too good of a coach.
0: Okay. Let's go there.
6: With different quarterbacks, different players.
0: No, I get it.
6: They win.
1: Yeah. That's you said verbatim what I said.
0: All right, let's go here. Speaking of coaches.
1: Who you got?
0: Dan Quinn.
1: Oh, man.
0: Now,
6: I can't believe it.
0: Thank you.
6: I can't. Hey.
0: Say it, TJ. I said the same thing. You should be fired.
6: I swear, when they lost that game, I was going to put it on Twitter, and I said, you know what? I'm not going to do it. Man, I said, I'll fire Dan Quinn before he got back in the locker room.
1: He knows it, by the way.
0: TJ,
1: the way he stayed on that field
0: TJ,
1: after that.
0: You're right.
6: Let's go back to the last two plays. They ran the ball. It was like 50 seconds left. And I'm like, okay, what are they doing? Like, why are they taking their time? Somebody was in Jay Daniels' ear telling them, take your time. Don't rush. They had to because they were just standing around.
1: And I'm glad you said that. It was everybody, because it wasn't just Jaden.
6: Everybody was standing around, and so they told Jaden in his ear to take his time. At some point, they should have said, make sure you throw the ball away. We have no timeouts. Does Jaden Daniels have to take some type of accountability for it? Yes.
1: He did.
6: But the majority of this is on Dan Quinn. Almost all of it. I cannot believe he's still employed. It is unbelievable. Still has a job. You know how hard it is? They win that game. That division is there for the team.
0: Thank you. I said the same exact thing. That thing was there, and they gave away a game they should have won. And here's the other thing, TJ. I agree. Jaden Daniels has to take some blame as well. Mm-hmm. But look at the reaction of the linemen and how slow everybody was. Nobody had any sense of urgency. That's coaching, TJ.
6: And the coaches should have said it in the earpiece. All right, Jaden, once you tell everybody what's going on, they're going to have a sense of urgency or they're going to relax. They were relaxed.
0: Yes.
6: Because of whatever Jaden was told in the earpiece, he relayed. And it's just so unfortunate because when Scatterboo fumbled and they got that big play to Commanders, I was like, whoa, this game is over.
0: Wow.
1: It looked like it was supposed to be. Go ahead.
0: I was going
1: to
0: say Philadelphia.
1: Well, you're another coach in blunder,
0: Sirianni,
1: right?
0: Sirianni did the same exact. What? These guys can't coach, TJ? Do you want to be a coach in the National Football League? I don't get it.
6: Too much time, man. I love being around my family. These coaches that do this coaching, they probably love their family, but not as much as I do anyway. But I'll say this. This is the thing with Sirianni is because of what happened in Baltimore and Dallas, he didn't kick it out the end zone, right? But he has to understand the Ravens had a timeout. The Jags have no timeouts.
0: Right.
6: Kick it out the end zone. They have one play. Everybody plays with their backs to the sideline. Catch the ball inbounds. Game is over. And so he's going off of what happened with Dallas and the Ravens, and it's a completely different situation. But I'm available for hire for time management. Just management
1: situational awareness.
0: Right.
6: Kelvin, I just look like this, man. Like, I really can help some of these teams out.
1: No, they need it. Me and Rob, every other week we sit here dumbfounded at some of these last minute at the end of the game.
0: These guys are making millions of dollars as head coaches, and they don't know what they're doing.
1: Yeah, it makes no sense. TJ Hoosman's out of home with us.
6: This is my point about Kyle Shanahan. He ain't doing that. He ain't making those type of mistakes.
1: No, he now, gives he
7: may,
1: him a chance.
7: He may not be running the ball, and we got to go back to that Atlanta. He wasn't the head coach. You knew who the head coach was.
0: I know,
7: was.
0: But Dan Quinn. That's why I got a problem with Dan Quinn, too. I'd be ready to move on. Anything else? What was else?
1: Vikings, what I was going to say. Yeah, what the heck? Are they good?
6: Man, when you have a defense like they have, and I was asking somebody, who's the best player on that defense?
1: They don't have a star, I guess.
6: We can't even name them, right?
1: Yeah.
6: And they're that good defensively, and we don't even know who the best player is on that defense. Man, Brian Flores is a defensive genius. But at some point, Kyler Murray and Kevin O'Connell, they're going to have to score points because when you get to the playoffs, you are playing the best of the best.
0: I was going to say, go look at the teams that they've beaten, and I'm not knocking them. Thank you.
6: You can beat down Miami. You can beat down New Orleans. You can beat down and beating the Packers and the Bears is impressive. But you can beat down these bad teams. But when you play McVay, you're going to have to score points. You play Shanahan, you're going to have to score points. And so at some point, they're going to have to be better offensively.
0: One last thing I want to ask you about. You brought up Sean McVay. This game tonight, the Bills here in L.A., you know, against the Rams. If the Rams lose this game, what does that say to you if they lose this game?
6: They just lost. They'll be fine.
0: So you don't care?
6: It'll be a disappointment. It'll be a disappointment
0: for people
6: loss because when you play good teams, Rob, when you play good teams, you want to make a statement. You want to make a statement against the good teams.
0: But my only thing is the way they came in and people talked about the roster put together and all this, like people were ready to crown this team. And they were lucky to win that game in Philadelphia. That was a gift.
1: That was a terrible game by Philly, and they still almost won.
0: They were terrible. And I'm just saying, here's a game. Like, I need to see a good game against a good team here for me to start believing.
6: I would agree with you with that. At some point, though, if the Rams cannot beat a good team, then it's the Eagles team from when they had Vince Young and Nnamdi. You remember the dream team?
1: Yep.
6: At some point, it's going to turn into that. But it's so early in the season. We have yet to see Aaron Donald and Myles Garrett play a game together. Once I can see them play 2 to 3 games together and they lose then I'm out on them. But as long as they're at less than full with main players, I got to say, I believe the Rams still going to be there at the end.
1: All right. We'll have to wait and see. This is a good one. This is a great test for them and for the Bills, too, by the way. TJ, appreciate it, man. Yeah. As always.
6: Hey, y'all take care, fellas. All right. Keep up the great work.
1: No doubt. Hey, big win. We talk about finding a way to win no matter what. Big win for the Ravens, especially behind, well, I'll tell you who he is. It's the Odd Couple on a Magic City Monday, Fox Sports Radio.
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0: it's great catching up with him.
1: It is a little chill. Well, don't go in the control room. My gosh. Rob G in there? No, it's freezing.
2: Freezing.
1: I don't know. What, how y'all okay in there? Y'all know y'all can turn it up. My goodness. 6-0 Buffalo up over the Rams early in the second quarter. Keep you updated on that one. What's the Guardians? 2-0. Okay, the Rays are up on the Guardians. What inning?
2: What's the score?
1: 2-0. The Rays are up 2-0.
2: The Rays got two runs? Because the Guardians had two guys on. They didn't get any runs. I know they had two hits in the first inning.
1: 2-0. So keep you updated on that one as well. Be sure to check out the YouTube
2: will
1: channel.
2: Will that be a good World Series? The Rays and Milwaukee with the... With the
3: we still getting a lockout if it's Rays and Milwaukee?
2: I know. Nah. What would be the argument for the league?
1: You got two small markets. Ooh, let me tell you, all that talking they saying, don't nobody want that. They wanted Dodgers, Yankees, or something like that.
3: David Stern wouldn't let that happen, let me tell you.
1: Padres and Yankees,
2: you know
1: something.
2: That.
1: David Stern.
2: I told you, the WWF NBA, WWE NBA, or whatever.
1: Somebody give me a frozen envelope. Check us out on YouTube. We're there right now. Elijah's got us up looking good. Just go there, subscribe, like, share, comment. Search Odd Couple FSR on YouTube. Greatly appreciate it, as always. Rob G, let me know if we got any YouTubian Odd Mob comments as well. You can check on a few of those.
2: We're the Dodger fans. They sick.
1: Yeah, they are. They probably, they should be sick. They should be. You know, they were panicking in the last series. Remember? After the one game. By the way, we were talking about the big win for the Ravens, man. They have the nerve.
2: They normally don't win these games.
1: We talk about that for 2 years.
2: They normally don't win these
1: games. Games where it looks like they should win, they could win, and everything's set up for them to win, they don't. Or last second, missed catches, missed two-point conversions, missed field goals. All types of weird stuff always happens for them. And they were able to get a big one. And shout out to Snoop Huntley as well, because he came through and played great down the stretch. He started off slow, started off rocky, and then he was able to get that big win for them. And really, what was he, a 13 or 14 in the second half and moving the ball and scored a couple of touchdowns. So he looked great.
2: And ran in the game winner. So
1: ran in the game winner as well. So Timu Lamar Jackson is why this works, Rob, because most teams, when you go from Caleb Williams to Bajan or to Case Keenum, it's a contract. It's way different.
2: People in Chicago are cool with
1: We're going to talk about that. But you get what I mean. When you go from Jalen Hurts, who has a certain way, you can do all the plays, you can do the tush push and just a certain thing. Then you go to the red rifle, Andy Dalton, which at this point might be like red water gun at this point. But to go from Lamar Jackson to Snoop Huntley is kind of like it's the same flow. And I think that helps their offense, helps familiarity. He's been there a long time at this point. And I just think that's a great backup specifically for the Ravens. What they practice against, how they practice, how the offense runs. So having a team with Lamar Jackson
2: could have been there. He didn't want to go.
1: He didn't want to back up. Now, by the way, Snoop keeps racking up, you know, nice wins and nice productivity.
2: But I'm just saying, Shador could have been in there.
1: And I'm saying this stuff counts.
2: That's why
1: somebody might call. What's Malik Willis is a great example. Being a backup, having

0: Cough twice.
1: Yeah. Like, let me know.
0: Blink your eyelash if you're in trouble.
2: Blink Isn't that twice funny?
1: You're right.
0: Blink your eyelash.
1: Yeah. Well, there's a lot of blinking going on. But shout out to Snoop Hunty, man. Timu Lamar did his thing. And I just think that's great for them. For that continuity, just having a similar guy.
0: So, you, what we got? I don't know.
1: I mean, it's early. I know we
3: have Calvin Washington, a robust 4-1.
2: Wow.
3: Rob Parker, very solid 3-2. Oh,
1: dang.
0: I ain't falling off that bad.
1: I know. I just need you to be 2-3. I need to be.
3: I went 0-5 in my picks, if you guys care.
0: Yeah, Rob G, the only problem with
1: what's with the big score? Oh, the Eagles. Picked the Jags, but it was 7 when they won, lost by 3.
0: Rob G, when he makes his picks, it's about his narratives. That's why he loses.
1: Well, it sounds like you. We are Fox Sports.
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11: In L.A., the Rams have just scored. An extra point will give them the lead in the second quarter against the Buffalo Bills. It would be 7-6. Matthew Stafford, a four-yard touchdown pass to Devontae Adams to finish a 14-play drive. 8 minutes to go in the second quarter. The Bills with just 45 yards of offense so far. They did have a 6-0 lead after the opening period with a couple of field goals from Tyler Bass, one from 23, one from 49 yards out. The longer one earlier in the game set up by a 70-yard kickoff return to open the night. As for the baseball playoffs, in progress, Tampa Bay at home, top seeds in the American League, lead the opener of the ALCS, 2-0 over Cleveland, bottom of the third, Drew Rasmussen on the hill. Top seed Milwaukee in the National League Championship Series is up 2-0 after beating the Dodgers again 7-4. Dodger offense went 3-for-28. William Contreras, 3 hits, 3 RBIs tonight.
5: One guy is happily divorced. One guy is happily married. One guy gets called daddy by his 3 beautiful daughters.
12: Aww.
5: One guy gets called daddy after a credit card approval. One guy won a state high school basketball championship. One guy only covered a state high school basketball championship. One guy's been inducted into 3 halls of fame. One guy has only mocked a hall. Does this seem weird to anybody else?
13: Hey, I heard that.
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0: Sorry about that. I don't know. I got macaroni and cheese.
3: You don't want to make an enemy out of me.
4: Everybody seems to, Stephen A. My gosh.
0: Not me. That's my dude right there.
4: No, I don't want to make an enemy. Me and him, I mean, we don't know each other. We cool, but every day I turn on something.
0: All right. 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
0: 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And the road to October is here. Oh, remember yeah. that. And we should say this as we talk about the road to October. Major League Baseball and the Dodgers. Do we have any, Rob G, before we get to the Dodgers and what's happened, do you have any odd mob or no? We just want to go there real quick.
2: Oh, we got a lot of odd mob.
0: Okay, let's go to odd mob. And then the Dodgers are in trouble. Contreras had as many hits as the Dodgers had tonight. Like the offense, where is the offense?
1: My gosh, he was a machine today.
0: He was. And the Dodgers were just machugano.
3: Yeah, I mean, just one quick reference for the Dodgers batting. The 2-7 hitters went combined 0-20.
1: Don't be doing that. Can you not be doing that? That's what I'm trying to do right now, Rob G.
0: Is that right?
3: 0-20. They got three hits, and it went from Mookie Betts, who bat first, Kyle Tucker, who's eighth, and Tommy Edman, who's ninth.
0: That is crazy. That's crazy. In a playoff game. And the bullpen for the Brewers, 5 innings, no hits, no runs, no walks, which is huge. You know that. When coming out of a bullpen, you can't walk people, put people on base, and 7 strikeouts.
1: Wow. They've been struggling. I mean, listen to this. Who would you say the main, we know Ohtani, we know Freeman, Mookie and probably Will Smith, those are like the guys?
0: I would say Ohtani, Will Smith can't even hit the ball.
1: I know.
0: Like
1: 1 of 19. Listen to batting average for the guy.
0: Go ahead.
1: 0-53 for Will Smith.
0: I'm serious. But he was out all year, basically.
1: Will Smith, the actor, got more hits. He at least got one slap.
0: How many strikeouts?
4: Big Willie Styles all in it.
1: Come on, baby. With it.
0: And how many strikeouts does he have? Like, Will Smith is striking out.
3: But it's not even just this game or this series. You mentioned Ohtani and Will Smith, and they've been back-to-back most throughout the lineup, even with all the shuffling. In this postseason, 43 combined at-bats between the two of them, 4 total hits, and a combined .093 batting
0: average. That's ridiculous. That's ridiculous.
1: It is, and this is what I'll say this, Rob G. It's not fair for guys like Andy Pyatt, who was an all-star, probably the best player the first, half of the season.
0: But he's not the big dog.
1: I should be able to make a play 1 every 3-4 games, make a nice hit, make something.
0: Right.
1: Tommy Edman, who has had a nice run in postseason a couple years
0: ago, he was the CS
1: MVP.
0: Right.
1: So guys.
0: It happens.
1: And Teoscar's going to have a moment here or there. But Will Smith, America's catcher, Mookie Betts, what is he, 4 or 5-time World Series champ?
0: He won 4.
1: Freeman, and let alone Ohtani. Like, these are the guys I'm expecting it. And Max Muncy, my gosh, if he didn't have 3 home runs, they'd be saving him. Because he's got 3 home runs so far in this postseason. So, I mean, those are the guys you expect at some point to carry you, Rob. The other guys can have moments.
0: But I've been thinking about this. And I know there's a lot of anti-Dodgers sentiment around. You know what I mean? Mm-hmm. Like, people, when you win a lot, it's like at any point people hated Notre Dame or
1: Golden State. Started off cute, then it turns.
0: After a while, you just hate to see the same team. We know the Yankees during that whole run, people hated the Yankees. Oh, my God, not again. They're not going to win again, blah, blah, blah. I get it. I'm starting to think, though, as much as the Dodgers were billed as the evil empire, I don't think they fit the bill. I do not think the Dodgers are the evil empire. And you know why?
1: Why not?
0: Their big guys don't do enough damage to make you hate them, if that makes sense. They win quietly. You know what I mean? Mm-hmm. Like, I'm not saying Freddie Freeman had a big home run against the Yankees. There have been moments.
1: But you get what I'm saying.
0: Like, I'm going to hate Miguel Rojas because he hit a home run in the 9th inning of the World Series in Game 7? Do I hate Andy Páez because in the game in Atlanta, he had a 2-out hit? Like these aren't those guys.
1: Do you know what it reminds me of? Not later, but that first 2 or 3 with the Patriots, where it was kind of...
0: I agree.
1: Where it was like, Tom wasn't Tom. We think of him now, TB12.
0: It was Adam Vinatieri. It was their defense. And
1: Deion Branch. You're like, oh, he's a solid receiver, but he's not
0: 100%.
1: That guy.
0: That's what they are.
1: Collective. So the first couple, you might have been mad if you were a Rams fan or the Panthers fan back then. But globally, we were kind of like, oh, all right, dang, that's a team. All right. Reminds me of, and they don't have the, cause they never won back to back, but kind of the Spurs where you're just like, hey, I can't hate the Spurs. They just, they went a
0: 100%. We talk about the new Spurs.
1: Yep.
0: And Wemby. How can you hate those guys?
1: Play like, hard, seriously. United. I mean, Wemby's going to become hated just because I think it's by off, completely off subject, but since you brought it up, I think it's self-righteousness is how people are going to view it.
0: But you get my,
1: you know how that goes. It's we love it now, and then people are going, why he's so judgy? He think he better than everybody else. It is, mark my words, it's 1,000% going
0: to
1: happen.
0: But you get my point. Like,
1: but it's hard to hate them. The Warriors start to change when Steph start chewing on his mouthpiece. Been doing it since high school, but look at him chewing on his mouthpiece. Think he better than everybody. You know,
0: give him a biscuit.
1: Give him a biscuit. Give him something. And Draymond, well, he was putting people in headlocks and stumping on people's chests. Made it a little easier to hate. But my point is, even the Warriors become hated, right? Because it went in too much. You don't like how they're doing it.
0: But the Dodgers,
1: Kevin Durant joins and then it's a wrap.
0: I don't know. Like, do you really hate the Dodgers? You might not like where they are, but who are you hating? You hate Ohtani? Like Ohtani doesn't have any big hits in the postseason that would make you go like, oh man, I can't stand that guy. He got another home run or not. You know what I mean? Like Big Poppy. Big Poppy
1: got
0: hits like that where you would be like, I can't stand Big Poppy. He always seems to get a big hit in a big spot.
1: Or Alex Rodriguez coming with the baggage, not clutch, smacking the ball out of people's hands. Like stuff to make you go, man, I can't stand this dude.
0: Right. Exactly. Like, that's another guy.
1: I don't have that guy. Trying to think of some more hated, kind of nasty, you know, a little something. I can see you not liking Bryce Harper.
0: Yeah, Bryce Harper was
1: temperamental, you know, kind of, you know.
0: He's about business, not a bit like all smiles and
1: been
0: friendly.
1: Hyped since he was 15.
0: Saw him on the cover of Sports Illustrated. We saw the home runs when he was 18 and all that on YouTube.
1: So Bryce Harper kind of fits that maybe. But yeah, the Dodgers, how can you hate Freddie Freeman? Does anybody hate Mookie Betts? Like what? It's very hard to hate. Yeah, it was a huge player.
0: I'm with you. Same thing with Mookie.
1: I'm trying to find the guy that you hate. And it would be Ohtani, except he's a very nice guy, very cordial, very mannerable. You mentioned it. He's not tearing your team apart right now in the postseason.
0: He doesn't beat you in the postseason, so what are you hating? What are you hating?
1: Even Joe Kelly's gone. He might have been the most, you know, another team would hate. Like, Rob G, you're a
3: Dodger
1: fan.
3: I'll tell you what. All right. These guys are not hated on a national scale, which is what, to your point, they can't be the evil empire.
0: Right.
3: They're more hated in Los Angeles than they are nationally.
0: In what way? Like,
3: because on a day-to-day, night-to-night basis,
0: people are frustrated.
3: You watch them every day, like the Russell Westbrook experience with the Lakers. If you watched him from afar in Oklahoma City, you're like, man, Russ plays hard every night. He's great to watch. He's incredible. Then you watch him night to night, you're like, man, there's a lot of bad out here.
0: Let me tell you something. Watching him close up night after night, I totally agree. I didn't even know, like, the shot selection, the shots, the way they... I was like... I was stunned.
1: I had to have a heart-to-heart with one of my homies. I said, bro. No, everybody hating on him. I said,
0: dude, you
1: I
0: watch,
1: get to
0: you
1: see
0: said,
1: 82
0: every
1: games
0: night.
1: Now.
0: Yes.
1: And there is some shot selection. There's some sleep on the defense of his man. Backdoors him 3 times a game.
0: There
1: hitting
0: are
1: the side of the backboard.
0: Missed layups around the basket.
1: Don't know if he should dunk it or lay it up, and so he just misses it. I'm like, bro, I ain't going to hold you. Maybe it was. He just wasn't happy mentally, and... Him and LeBron wasn't, but I told him, bro, Russ is looking mad bad out here.
3: And Dub, to your point that you've said before on this show about the Dodgers, the biggest knock that you hear about these guys, because they're all highly decorated, so it's not a lot to poke holes in, but it's something you mentioned a lot.
1: All the time. Flair, personality.
3: Yes, Freddie Freeman, Mookie Betts, Shohei.
1: Too methodical.
3: They're so even keel all the time. It's like, bro, we're in a slump. Get out of it. I know we win 100 games, but we're not supposed to be like this. And they're always just... kind of cool.
1: Because that's what got them there, right?
3: Exactly.
1: Being even in high school.
3: And so when you have slumps like this, and all the guys like, well, I have a history, so I'm okay. Like, no, that history don't help us right now.
0: Right.
3: We need something to happen. Somebody's got to get us going, and you guys are all kind of
0: I know right
3: chill.
0: Now.
1: Josue Dupala. That's who I want up there. Josue.
0: But they're not going to do that.
1: But you know he'll bring. First of all, his at-bats are amazing.
0: And he'll get on base, too. But,
1: yep,
0: but
1: that's what I'm saying.
0: I can't see them making a move. Who are you sitting down? Ohtani?
1: No, I'm not.
0: You're going to sit Ohtani down?
1: Dave Roberts would do it for 2 seconds. He would go, oh, I was tripping. My bad. I was tripping for a minute. That's a good question.
0: You can't sit Ohtani.
1: He will, behind the plate. Josue got a, he got a DH or something. He got to do something. I mean,
3: so why wouldn't you ever bench Ohtani?
0: But they're not going to. I'd be stunned.
3: He's been so bad.
1: He has. I mean, for days.
3: And he doesn't field anything. So it's like, you're not like, oh, I got it. Like, Will Smith, we need him back there. Right. I know tonight was a bad example.
1: Because we live in LA, Rob G, and you would cause an earthquake.
0: You would.
1: You just don't need that. Radio would blow up, TV show. I would almost have to tell him, hey, man, you heard, right? Right? You have to tell me something.
0: It would be like, you couldn't bench him without saying putting him on the IL. You know what I mean? Like, it would have to be like of that. Oh, you know what? He's hurt.
1: Something.
0: And you couldn't
1: judge.
0: Right, judge. Like, well, he's not on the roster. Like, we got to replace him because he can't be on the roster because he's hurt. Because if they were to sit him, it would be the biggest news.
1: It would be too big, Rob G. And for Josue, you're not sitting.
3: He's been so bad.
1: I know. But you're not, because listen, Rob G, you're not sitting him for a hot Freddie Freeman or Muncy or somewhere, you know, you're hitting him for a young dude that has been unproven. That will be the challenge. You're not sitting him for Giancarlo Stanton because he might hit couple home runs in the next couple games. People will go, that's crazy, but okay, I get it. For Josue?
0: No.
3: Hey, man. And, three hits, seven strikeouts. You know, I don't know where I can get that from somewhere else.
0: And the people in Japan would go crazy,
1: not
0: too.
1: Not to mention.
0: Don't get
1: they
0: it
1: did
0: twisted.
1: A survey. It is 60% of all MLB baseball fans in Japan are Dodger fans. That's crazy.
0: Oh, I don't doubt that.
1: 60%.
0: I wonder what it was when, because Matsui, when he was at the Yankees and he won a World Series MVP when
1: which
0: they won
1: is probably
0: in 2009,
1: why they still have probably say 15% are
0: the
1: Yankees.
0: Still Matsui guys or Yankee people.
1: Probably some Angels because when they originally got Ohtani. But they say 60%. The Dodgers incredible. Have invested heavily over there and it's like a huge just connection. Obviously having Dave Roberts, who's half Japanese.
3: Well, ask if they got any more for average hitters they could send over because the Dodgers need help.
1: See, this is why athletes get mad at y'all, Rob G.
3: Who's you people?
1: You people.
0: That's right. And the Bills, I have a couple Bills of up 13-7.
1: Yeah, are they running the ball? Hey, look, James Cook, my fantasy. Hey, man. This is hopefully a good game, though, man. Because I just, like you said earlier, I want to see the Rams have a complete good game. I don't really, whoever wins, but I just want a good one.
0: This might, if the Rams get blown out, it's going to be a double baby oil.
1: Come on, now, you know
0: tonight.
1: The Bills defense is not like that. They're going to keep them in it. You know that. They might even lose, but they ain't going to get blown out.
0: I'm going to sleep like a baby tonight. I'm telling you already.
1: You don't got nothing on the Guardians, do you, right?
0: No. They don't move me either way.
1: Okay. I don't want to talk about you, but we already talked about you and your New York theaters.
0: It moved. Okay. You know what I mean? No, maybe it was rearranging itself. Maybe.
3: Hey, yo!
0: Come on, that's one of the all-time greatest Seinfelds. I don't care what anybody says.
2: Maybe. It moved, Jerry.
0: Jerry, it moved. Maybe it was just rearranging itself. No, Jerry.
2: No, Jerry.
0: It moved.
1: That's funny. I can't lie. That is funny.
0: That was very funny. All right, 877-99 on Fox. If you're moved to call, hit us up, 877-99. On Fox, and it's real simple. Do the Dodgers stars produce enough for you to actually hate them? That's a real great question.
1: That's a good question.
0: Do they do stuff where you go, I hate Ohtani. I hate Mookie Betts. I hate Freddie Freeman. I don't think they're the evil empire.
1: But why aren't they the Warriors then? People should hate them more. KD joined them, and that's why people, because it was too much. And Ohtani comes, and Scooble comes. Like, people should hate him,
0: but
1: right?
0: even like, okay, they got Scooble. Who lost game one?
1: Scoobies.
0: You know what I'm saying? Yeah. Like.
1: I know he looking like, I can't get no run support.
0: I know, right? I came all the way from Detroit for this.
1: I can't get a few.
0: I can't get three runs.
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4: I think it moved. It may have moved. I don't know.
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4: It moved.
1: He's probably 28 right there.
0: It moved with all his hair gone.
1: All the hair gone. 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

0: Buffalo Bills up in L.A. It is the Odd Couple, Rob Parker, Kelvin Washington.
1: They only have 7 points
0: City
1: at
0: Monday.
1: Home, man, right?
2: Yeah. First half?
0: Yeah.
1: Got to
0: score here.
1: It.
0: Even if it's three, you got to score here. Got to score here if you're the Rams. You don't want to get the ball back to this offense with, you know, minute 10 left with Cooks. And
1: it's fourth Cook down. Are they going for it?
0: Josh Allen. Oh, it's timeout, so we'll have to wait and see. By the way, last call coming up in a little bit. And also, the Bears, they get smacked up. And they were missing somebody. Are they better without them? We'll talk about that in a moment. But be sure to check out the YouTube channel. See, well, of course, you can watch us live right now on it. Just search the Odd Couple FSR on YouTube. Hit the subscribe button. And then when you're done, you're not done. Tap it, share it, subscribe, comment, thumbs up, all that good stuff. Just search the Odd Couple FSR on YouTube. You'll find us and peep the show. Elijah has us up looking good. All right, 877-99 on Fox.
3: Never heard of them.
0: Basically talking about the Dodgers. Even though they got a chance to go three-peat, it doesn't seem like they quite get the hate that you would think they did on paper, even though they get the big signings. They get Snell and Scoobal and Yamamoto. And,
2: right.
0: And is it because the big stars don't show up at times? Is it because they don't have dislikable guys? What is it? 877-99. Or maybe we're wrong. Maybe right. They are the evil empire.
1: All right. Tony in Montreal. Oh, my God. I haven't been there in a long time. You're on the Odd Couple Fox Sports Radio. What's up, Tony?
4: How you guys doing? I called you last time in Ottawa. I'm in Hawkesbury, Ontario tonight. I just want to say, Brent Tarkenton went four times lost. Marv Levy four times lost. But Marv Levy has a connection to Canada. He was the Alouettes head coach when Johnny Rogers was here.
1: Wow.
4: And they won all kinds of championships, Canadian championships with Marv Levy. I believe he won four Canadian football championship with the ordinary superstar, Johnny Rogers.
0: Take
4: so,
0: that.
4: What a great,
0: yeah, four yeah. championships, Rob.
1: Now, what is that with the exchange rate? That's only 1.5 Super Bowls, right?
5: Take that for data.
4: No, actually, it's actually none because we're tariffed. We can't bring them to the United States.
0: Well played. Very nice, give applause. Tony. That well played, Tony.
1: Tony, very nice.
0: That was a good one.
4: Thank you. I'm going to call you guys the men in fur from Ottawa. How's that?
1: There you go.
0: Right, hey, we appreciate it. It might be cold up there.
1: That's right. Thank you, Tony. Appreciate it. What about Matt in Wisconsin? You're on the Odd Couple Fox Sports Radio. What's up, Matt?
6: Hey, how you guys doing tonight? I am doing fine. Fantabulous.
1: I know you are. I know you are because your team is up 2-0. And the bullpen has been great.
6: It's going to be 4-0 in about 2 days.
1: Wow.
6: 3 days.
0: Oh, all right.
1: But where
0: put
1: are you?
0: Some money on it?
1: Where are you on this? What we're talking about as far as hating the Dodgers. Now you don't like the Dodgers. They swept the Brewers last
0: right.
1: year, so I get you guys have a natural hate. But you get what we're talking about or no?
6: Oh, absolutely. And I don't. You know, I mean, I'm speaking for myself here, but I got nothing against the players,
1: right?
6: Because you never hear anything bad in the media about the players. It's at least for me, it's the organization because coming. You know, living in a small market city, you know, a lot of fans probably get sick of the big boys just throwing blank checks
1: right.
6: at these players, thinking, okay, I'm going to buy myself a ring. Like between Yamamoto, Ohtani, and Kyle Tucker, that's probably more than the entire Brewers payroll
1: right.
6: combined.
1: No, no doubt. Yeah. No doubt.
0: Well, you might get the raise.
1: Kyle Tucker Bruce. Making $60 million by himself, 6-0. Yeah.
0: Batting eighth.
6: Yeah.
0: Hey.
6: And, you know, even if you're a fair weather fan, you've got to love the Cinderella Brewers with the season they're having. If at this point you can't say that there's a damn good chance that they make it, then I don't know what team you're watching.
1: You know what I'm interested in? And thanks for the call.
0: Appreciate it.
1: And Kelvin, both of us. Like the owner's argument coming into it, like if it's Tampa and Milwaukee. You got to go. I don't think you're not going to get the fans on your side about the salary
0: right.
1: cap because they're going to be like,
0: well, shoot,
1: well, wait.
0: Three out of the four. Are, you know what I mean?
1: Right.
0: Even if it's the Guardians.
1: Right. They're another one. You're like, what? The Mets aren't in. Yankees aren't in. Dodgers got knocked out. What are we talking
0: this
1: here?
0: This is the bad year for got them to make out. Their right. stink. This is the bad year to have an issue because everybody's going to be like,
1: the Giants are number five market. They didn't make the playoffs. They were terrible this year.
0: Absolutely. So this is a bad time for them to try to say, oh, you know, we're spending all this money. Yeah, well, three teams who don't spend a lot of money are lower, the lowest in the league, had a shot to get into the World Series. They're in the championship series.
1: And Milwaukee is 18th, right? 19th in money. Mm-hmm. And the Rays are 28th. Imagine if that's your two teams.
0: Right.
1: All right. One more. John in Michigan. You're on the Odd Couple Fox Sports Radio. What's up, John?
2: Hi, guys. I used to be John from Maine, but I moved to Michigan. So
1: okay, where yeah, are you in Michigan? Yeah, you know, Kelvin and I both spent. Kelvin was born in Michigan. Yeah. I lived there for 20 years.
2: Iron Mountain.
0: Oh, you're way up there.
2: Yep. Yeah. Okay. So up in the I'm a Youper.
1: Yeah. Up in the UP. Okay.
0: You were Youper. Yeah.
3: Eh?
1: I thought he used to do the Brewers game, didn't he? Oh, that was Bob.
0: That was
1: Euchre.
0: Yeah, Bob Euchre. Okay, Euchre. Shout out to Bob. They showed him earlier. Well, the statue.
2: I was born and raised in south of Milwaukee, so I am a Brewer fan, and I think they just have a great team. I just wanted to point out a similarity.
1: Okay.
2: The Brewers this year, this is their second or third time playing the Dodgers. To go to the World Series, but it reminds me of back in the 90s when the Packers always had to go down to Dallas. And for 2 years in the NFC Championship, the Packers would have to play Dallas, and they lost. But the third time, they won, went to the Super Bowl, and won their first Super Bowl in like 30 years. So it's kind of a little similarity that maybe third time's a charm for the Brewers this time.
0: No, I get it. We'll get it. I mean, and that makes sense. Dallas Cowboys were the team. And, of course, the Dodgers are the team in baseball. They'll have to get it done. I think a lot of people might be rooting for the smaller team in the Brewers. We'll see. All right, appreciate it. On the other side, Chicago. We're feeling good, but also they get beat down. And everybody was saying that the team might be better without a particular person. Rob thinks they were wrong. We'll talk about that on the other side. Right now, he is Steve, the Saker. Getting you up.
5: Hey, Steve.
7: Guys, the opener of the American League Championship Series is in the bottom of the fifth at top-seeded Tampa Bay. Rays got two RBI singles in the first, still lead 2-0 over Cleveland. Drew Rasmussen with five scoreless innings, six strikeouts, no walks. He beat the Yankees 1-0 about a week ago, going eight innings. He beat the Yankees late in the regular season with 11 strikeouts as well. Seven great starts in a row. Apparently, you can make it eight. Tampa Bay hosting the first two of this best of seven. Milwaukee has won the first two at home in the NLCS. The top-seeded Brewers beat the Dodgers 7-4. William Contreras, three hits and three RBIs. Brewers were down 4-3 in the fifth inning. FS1 will have the games from Dodger Stadium this week starting Wednesday night. The Monday night football games in LA and the Buffalo Bills have the lead in the final minute of the first half. It's 13-7 over the Rams, whose only score is a Matthew Stafford touchdown pass 4 yards to Devontae Adams. Two first-half field goals for Buffalo, first quarter, in fact. And James Cook has the touchdown run of 17 yards to get him back the lead. That was with about 5 minutes left in the second quarter. Cook with 9 carries, 55 yards, and the score. Josh Allen, only 60 yards passing and one interception in the first half. But Buffalo leads under 30 seconds left in the first half now. 13-7 over the Rams. Bears were non-committal on a starting quarterback for this weekend after Sunday's 31-7 loss at Green Bay. Quarterback Caleb Williams has missed the last three games with a strained hamstring. He was able to return to limited practice last Friday. The rib injury for Falcons quarterback Michael Penix is reportedly not serious. He missed the overtime in Sunday night's loss. Texans running back David Montgomery is week-to-week with a groin injury. Houston plays in London this weekend against Jacksonville, and wide receiver Marvin Harrison Jr. passed his physical with the Texans, who just traded for him. Back to you.
0: Steve, what was that interception? What was Josh thinking? I don't know if you saw it or you got a chance to see it or not. Yeah, you'll see it. It was ridiculous. Now he gives the Rams a chance to score here. They only need about 15 yards. They got two timeouts, 20 seconds.
1: You sound like you're hoping that they're going to score.
0: No, I'm more mad at Josh. Like, that didn't even make sense. What was he trying to do?
1: It looks like you know you want the Rams to win.
0: No, I picked the Rams. I don't have a... I mean, that's my Super Bowl pick. This is my Super Bowl, by the way. Rams-Bills, my Super Bowl pick.
1: Good luck. You better enjoy it now, because it might not happen.
0: Who you got again? Ravens and who?
1: I had the Ravens.
0: Oh, Bears.
1: And Bears.
0: Oh, speaking of.
1: Yes. Lions, Tigers, and Bears.
0: Oh, Raji don't like that pick. You like my Bears-Bills pick?
1: Rob G had the Bears not even making the playoffs.
3: Your Bears aren't in the playoffs right now, Rob.
1: Yeah, okay. All right. Bob G.
0: Speaking of the Bears,
1: yeah, with their quarterback hurt, y'all gonna come up with some bogus stats. Y'all think y'all like we cooked up some stats?
3: Who's you?
0: Wait, Ryan, why did I get into it?
1: Because both of y'all.
0: How did I get in it?
1: Both of y'all hate Caleb and Alex. They're like, they got stats. They cooked up some stats. They're going to be like, see, the Bears are actually better and more efficient, even though they lost. And people are like, okay, can Caleb get back now?
0: Are you done?
1: Yeah, I'm done.
0: Rob G, how did I get in it?
1: Because I already
5: guilty
1: know.
5: By association.
0: Secondly, y'all I both, don't even hate y'all Caleb Williams.
1: Because he's in the way of the Lions. So that's where the Caleb hate
0: well,
1: comes
0: wait,
1: in.
0: Why do I hate Caleb? Why don't because, I hate the Bears?
1: No. It's Caleb.
0: I don't have anything to do with Caleb.
1: Because you hate Caleb because he is the one who can allow the Bears to be good enough to beat the Lions and win the division. And that's what he's afraid
0: of. You know
1: what's
0: funny?
1: He wants Caleb not to be
0: opposite.
1: Good.
0: You know who I didn't hate for a very long time? Aaron Rodgers. And he destroyed the Lions for what, 12, 15 years?
5: Now, you know who he does hate?
0: Who?
5: Kelvin Shepard. Because he runs the defense, and that defense is terrible.
0: Hey, they looked all right. Dang it. Against the Cardinals. It wasn't in 21. That last one was the last second. That was a big ride.
1: My point is, can we get Caleb Williams back? And if you're a Bears fan, you know, it was cool, like the first.
0: Did you just see that pitch? I'm sorry.
1: Yeah, I don't know what that was. But.
0: They don't want him back.
1: Case Keenum. Oh,
0: they
1: yeah.
0: don't want him back. They yeah, okay. want Case Keenum yeah,
1: okay.
0: to start.
1: Okay. Go ahead, Rob. You got numbers?
5: Yeah. So coming into this game, it wasn't me who looked this up or Kelvin, Rob. This was.
1: No points. I told you.
0: Yeah, he lucked out on that. You thought he'd at least get a field goal.
5: Yeah, he went full Jaden Daniels. He had 9 seconds. I'm going to use it all while I'm scrambling around. So they're trying to get out of bounds and get a field goal. But in any event.
1: Always trying to play hero ball. Instead, they got 7 points in the first half.
0: Both of them, him and Josh.
1: No, but I'm just saying, you're in L.A. You got 7 points in the first
0: that's
1: half.
0: That's bad. And the Bills, this ain't an amazing defense.
1: It don't even make sense. Like, they should not. It shouldn't be this.
0: They're going to win.
1: Go ahead.
0: By two.
5: So coming into this Sunday's game, a game they were favored to win, by the way, over the Packers. There was a lot of...
1: How were they favored to win that game? That's
5: because the
1: weird.
5: Packers have been terrible.
0: Yeah, the Packers have been terrible.
5: And the Bears have looked really good the last 2 weeks. Right? Did they not look really good, Rob? You did a whole rant about them beating up on the Eagles. And this is the big win. This is the Super Bowl.
1: No, my point was that they were able to win without their quarterback.
5: It was great. It was a great win.
1: It was that.
5: And
1: like,
5: so...
1: Like, you didn't have your starting quarterback. Most teams, without their starting quarterback, they go the other way.
0: But I think that's what happens. Ben John, they feel like he can get anybody.
1: But this week, what happened? His quarterback didn't look good.
5: You had ESPN and The Athletic both published separate... Not full columns, but blurbs about how that they've been operating without Caleb Williams. And I know that you're not a big analytics guy, but all of the advanced stats said coming into Sunday that the Bears offense is actually better under Case Keenum and Tyson Bagent than they ever were with Caleb Williams. Now, they were really good with Caleb Williams, but they averaged more yards, more points per drive, more first downs a game, and then all the EPA stuff was all in favor of the backup quarterbacks.
0: I think they just need to bench Caleb.
5: And then they ran into the juggernaut Packers defense, and that entire argument seemed to get washed away in a span of 3 hours. Yep.
1: Well, and that's my point, is that you can get away with that for a little bit. But they all know, and that's why you can write those, oh, yeah, look at what they're doing, and they're making it's about Ben Johnson, and that's fine. And Ben Johnson's a good head coach and offensive coordinator, but let's not get it twisted. You need players, and you need people to be able to execute what you're trying to do. And then the comeback ability is gone, you know what I mean, without Caleb. So I'm not surprised. Really like that. Like, we're like, who really needs to win? The Packers really needed to win that game. And if they weren't going to win that game, right, in Green Bay, correct?
0: Your team, your rival.
1: Your rival with a backup quarterback. Dude, you're cooked. You're cooked.
0: That will spell your season, what you can kind of expect. Here's what it is. I think you'll like this analogy. Ben Johnson is a scientist, right? He is a person who likes things on time, on schedule, a certain way. And certain quarterbacks are going to thrive in that at times. Jared Goff, obviously thrive. We know he's non-mobile, in the pocket, rhythmic quarterback. He's been at his whole career. If everything's on point, he's going to throw 72%. He's going to lead the league in touchdowns or yards. Like Jared Goff has been that, especially when he had Ben Johnson. You go to Bajan. You go to Case Keenum. Here's the play. Here's this. Do your reads on schedule. So they're like an orchestra in my mind. And when everybody's on page and everything's going, the orchestra sounds great. But Caleb Williams is like a jazz artist. And sometimes I think of Ben Johnson, people say, oh, that's why, you know, Case Keenum or Bajan is better because he fits the script. He's on the schedule and he's following the game plan. But what Caleb does, they can't do. At Caleb, at the middle, he can at least do what they do. You want me to just pass it on time? Okay, great. You want me to go to the first read, second read? Okay, great.
1: But they can't do what he
0: does. They cannot do what he does. You can put people in an orchestra, and they're amazing. And they're talented, and they go play in Sydney, Australia. They can go play at Carnegie Hall. But they can't do what Miles Davis does. And Caleb Williams has that. He can make throws they'll never be able to make. He can scramble like they'll never be able to scramble. He can make some chaos work like a jazz player. I'm freestyling. I'm making it work. And at times, it's going to be off. At times, it's not going to be the play you needed. At times, you're going to say, why didn't you take the first read? But overall, Caleb Williams offers them something that they don't have. And he has that magical thing, that Patrick Mahomes type of thing, home run here. Was it for the Guardians?
1: Yeah, so they cut the lead 2-1. They were in this game. Yeah.
0: And that's my whole point. So I'm with you. Like, I get there's going to be games where Case Keenum or Bajan is going to look phenomenal because they're on script, they're on proper,
1: right,
0: it worked out.
1: Right, they could do that, and there's no doubt about it. I just think people sometimes get caught up. Like,
0: he can
1: and be
0: do what
1: like,
0: they
1: oh,
0: do,
1: yeah.
0: They can't do what he does.
1: Exactly.
0: And that's the difference right there.
1: Rob G, I know, did you pick, let me see, you said you were 0 for 5? 0 for 5,
5: one of them was the Bears.
1: Yeah.
5: Yeah,
0: no, man, 0 for 5. I mean, that's worse than me. I'll at least be a 1 for 4.
5: Bro, if you picked against me, you'd be making serious money the last 3 weeks. I'm 4-11 the last 3 weeks.
1: That's how tall Calvin
0: was. I would have been 5-0 if the daggone Jags would have beat the Eagles like they were supposed to.
5: Now, Rob, you're a Bears truther, right? That's your team this season.
1: Are you worried at all
5: about that defense?
1: No.
5: Because the Jordan Love and them boys made them look like he was airing that thing out.
1: I just think you're going to have some bad nights. I'm not going to say like they're going to be the 85 Bears or anything like that. But
0: Mike Ditka rolling around his grave after that performance. Like, what the heck was that?
1: Mike Ditka, the biggest star ever in Chicago, that guy.
0: You found a way to work it
1: you
0: in.
1: You already know, and I'm threw up in my mouth, Greenie. He's bigger than Michael Jordan in Chicago. Can we stop? How are we rewriting history? If that's what you call that's whitewash 101, okay, where you're whitewashing history and trying to convince people that Mike Ditka is bigger than Michael Jordan in Chicago.
0: He had a run. I get why he was a big deal. People dressed like him.
1: How come out of your mouth?
0: But Mike was Mike.
1: Let me see. And the line was, globally, Michael Jordan was an icon, but in Chicago, Mike Ditka was bigger than him. Okay.
0: You got it out.
1: I got it out. Can I get it out? I'm done. Just sick.
5: Let him cook, man. He let you cook.
1: I'm sick.
5: He didn't go on Get Up, man. Can you believe what Rob Parker said about Deshaun Watson? I'm sick right now.
1: That's all right.
5: The greatest comeback story.
1: It is.
5: You can both have takes. It's okay.
1: No. My takes are better.
5: Okay.
0: No.
1: Greedy doesn't have takes, which is shocking. That was his take.
0: Some people have amazing runs. Amazing runs. 877.
1: Give me another Greedy take other than the Jets are terrible.
5: That's a good question.
1: Seriously.
0: 877-99 on Fox. Time for last call. If you want to get in with the Odd Couple, your chance to do so on a Magic City Monday. We'll keep you updated on these. Guillermo, is that his name? I don't know what he's doing right now.
1: Rob G, are you proud of that?
8: Racist. Racist. Racist.
9: That's got to be racist.
1: I didn't mean it like that.
8: Rob, caution. Don't get fired.
10: Ladies and gentlemen, The Odd Couple is live on YouTube right now. Right now. So watch us. Just search The Odd Couple.
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11: Reporter said, no, I'm not going here. 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
25: If it's true for Major League Baseball, it's true for the WNBA as well. You got to reseed, right? You have to reseed. You have to. When you saw the upsets and the fact that the Valkyries had to play the Aces, right? When you have to go 1-3. And the other one, you're talking about teams that finished in the latter half of the league. Yeah, you know what? There's a reason why you play the regular season, and it's not to, oh, hey, we lucked into that we had a huge upset that the Liberty were able to knock off the Lynx that everybody thought was going to roll in. I think you need to have reseeding there because you need to have the regular season mean something because, look, the Valkyries rode to the finals. Hell of a lot more difficult than the Dream, who says, hey, okay, well, we had to win our first round, but that was against a team that was just as good as we were. Now, we get to play a really low seed.
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0: If I ever had a home on Rob G where I felt like a granddad, this was, oh, come on, this racket, turn it down. I can't believe you say that. It's raunchy. But you, like, that is, this is that one. Can't believe it. Listen to stuff like that. You need to be the heathens.
1: Yeah. They hit us like a...
0: 877-99 on Fox. We'll get the last call here in a moment. It's the iCouple, Rob and Kelvin, on a Magic City Monday. We got a 2-1 lead, bottom of the sixth. The Rays up on the Guardians. We have a just starting right now, second half, literally first play here from second half for the Rams near midfield, 13-7. They're down to the Bills. And so we'll keep you updated on that before we get out of here. If you miss any of today's show, be sure to catch the pod. 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Rob G will have that up for you before the end of the show. All right, let's get the last call.
2: I did see this, that Ohtani has one RBI since August 19th.
0: I did see that, too.
2: Did you see that?
0: Yeah, it's been, I think that was last time. Was it his home run? Yeah, I don't think he hit a home run since then, either.
2: That's crazy.
0: Now, the struggle bus is real.
2: One RBI.
0: Yeah.
2: Rob G, what's that number? I've been looking for that Kyle Shanahan number. Oh, yeah, here it is.
0: Let me see what you got to
2: Kyle say. Shanahan in the fourth quarter. OT or Super Bowls, yep. They've been outscored 58-12. All right, we do have a last call.
3: This is

0: Who we got?
1: Aaron in New York.
2: You are
1: the last caller on the Odd Couple Fox Sports Radio.
3: Yeah, listen, I'm in New York and my internet's not working. How did Deshaun Watson do against the Jets yesterday? I can't find any information on that. They must have won like
0: 45, Aaron, let me check. Aaron,
1: you know what, Aaron? You sound like a bad talk show host that comes on at 10 o'clock at night.
0: Let me see what he thought. I'm just trying to be there for Aaron. Let me see what he did.
1: What?
0: Deshaun.
1: You got some nerve to pose as a last caller. Did we hang up on him?
3: I want to look.
0: It was 45%.
1: Don't throw that. Throw that the ball.
0: 155 yards.
1: Let him get a foul ball off to Aaron in New York.
3: How many points did they have yesterday?
0: I think 12.
1: Did you watch the drops? The big drops by their the receivers? Did you watch any of those? He was under siege all day. Yeah. And did you see the game-winning drive? He went down, marched them down, they scored, and then the defense gave up the game. You forgot
3: So it was a game-winning drive, so they won.
1: No, they should have won, but the defense gave it up.
3: You just said it was a game-winning drive.
1: Why don't you
3: drive.
1: Know what?
3: So they won the game.
1: Hey, you know what? Call the Jason Smith show after this. Wait a minute. They don't take calls.
0: They might today. Because the Jets won.
3: He's such a good dude. He's handsome. He's awesome. I love that dude.
0: Hey, you know what else he does? He does a good Morris Day at a time. He got all the moves like Morris Day.
1: I know he's a tough guy because he vacations in Detroit, so he's got to be
0: that's
1: tough.
0: That's real, too. And he has all the Knicks underwear and socks and headbands you could ever want.
3: Man. Can you introduce me? Because he's

0: That was amazing.
1: Hey, yo!
2: Didn't I tell you're not allowed to stare off in the distance when you talk about another man, woman? You can't stare off in the distance.
1: No, I'm just...
2: No, you better look down the camera. You can't start getting all dreamy.
1: I was looking at Matthew Stafford.
2: I know she got a file in your phone, too. My wife, Roger, yours, too. We are
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6: The Cleveland Guardians have just tied up the opener of the American League Championship Series at top-seeded Tampa Bay. It's 2-2 in the top of the seventh, thanks to solo homers in the sixth and seventh against Rays starter Drew Rasmussen, who had thrown five scoreless innings. He exits just now with seven strikeouts, no walks, but the two long balls have tied the game. The Rays' two runs came in the first on RBI singles. Guardians lefty Parker Messick will be starting game two. The Rays will pitch Freddie Peralta Tuesday night. The Brewers are up 2-0 in the NL Championship Series. Brewers over the Dodgers 7-4 tonight. William Contreras, three hits, three RBIs. The Monday night football games in LA, and the Rams have just gone back in front 14-13 over the Buffalo Bills. About 10 minutes to go in the third. Blake Corum, a one-yard touchdown run. Josh Allen of the Bills, just 4-7 passing, 60 yards, one interception. I'm Steve DeSager.
1: Crank it. It's Jason Smith.
7: I got the whole hot dog in my mouth.
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7: There's no time like October. The NLCS is here, streaming live on Fox 1. Back-to-back World Series champion Dodgers, top-seeded Brewers, NLCS rematch, one series from the World Series. Stream the MLB postseason live on Fox 1. We will have the latest on that coming up in a couple of minutes with the Brewers now up 2-0, heading back to L.A. However, jumping right in like we do always, Mondays and Thursdays are awesome. The Rams lead the Bills right now early in the third quarter, 14-13. The oddity in this one, the Bills have about 130 yards of offense, mm-hmm. and Josh Allen right now has 60 yards passing and an interception. It doesn't seem possible, but this is the Buffalo Bills offense who wasn't on the field a lot, couldn't get a lot going on. Somehow this is a one-point game, despite the fact the Bills have about 130 yards of offense.
15: Yeah, he had that giant interception punt that covered about 60 yards, yeah. So that was good.
7: Yeah.
15: But yeah, just kind of a grind them out kind of game. 12 carries, 76 yards between Cook and Allen. But Matthew Stafford's already, by way of contrast, already has 30 pass attempts.
7: Yeah, and he nearly had an incredible pass for a touchdown in the final play of the first half, rolling all the way to his left. He throws all the way back to his right. Again, this should be, you're defending the final play of the half, and it's nearly a 65-yard touchdown just off of Puka Nacua's fingertips, who dived for the football. Like, that would have been probably the pass of the year so far in the NFL. It was that close. So instead of, hey, the Rams go in with a big sense of momentum and a big touchdown lead, somehow this is a one-point. It doesn't make sense that this is a one-point game, but it is.
15: 54.5 was your total coming in, and you had a 13-7 game at half, and you're looking around going, what am I watching? These two squads. I'm expecting fireworks. Let's go.
7: Mm.
15: So you finally get the touchdown. Oh, wait, it's Blake Corum. 5 carries, 19 yards, and a score. You would have played him as an RB2 this week if you needed to. Maybe a flex-worthy player. So there's some fantasy relevance there. But we're looking for fireworks, man. We're looking for big plays all around. 4-for-7, 60
7: seven
15: yards.
7: Passes. Josh Allen has thrown 7 passes, mm-hmm. and there's less than 10 minutes to go in the third quarter. I mean, I didn't think that was possible. Could I bet that? Josh Allen pass attempts by the 10-minute mark of the third quarter? Could I do that?
15: Yeah, I think you probably could find a market or a set of market and people, you know, bet like against you.
7: Pass attempts the first 35 minutes of the game. Oh, okay, yeah, I'll take
15: that's one of those
7: under 10.
15: See, nowadays you can potentially establish a market for anything you theorize, right? You go into these prediction markets and you post it. And if other folks want in, then away you go. You know, the time of possession, not nearly as bad as, you know, when the Bears were good in that game against the Jets. But certainly 2-1 right now as we look at it early third quarter.
7: I don't know how that's possible.
15: Well, again, Rams, long, meticulous drives, a lot of opportunity for Stafford. Play a little bit of keep away. I mean, what's the best offense against Josh Allen? Keep him off the damn field.
7: Sure.
15: You know, again, if you told me that you'd have that many plays run by the Rams and Stafford had that many pass attempts.
7: Yeah, okay.
15: Was a little shocking coming out of halftime, but here we are.
7: Meanwhile, elsewhere, Major League Baseball again, and we'll have a lot of big baseball tonight happening right now. You are seeing a really good one. I mean, you know, obviously, you know, we'll get to the Dodgers and the you know, Brewers in a second.
15: Well, after you killed my team by jumping on the bandwagon.
7: Okay, not my fault, clearly, it feels like the World Series. Guardians and the Rays, 2-2, middle of the seventh inning. But the Brewers hold off the Dodgers today in Game 2, 7-4. And now it's time to sound the alarm for the Dodgers, because this was the game where they were getting back in it, right? You lose game one, Mizorowski's the starter. Okay, you lose 2-1. But this is your game where you have your number one guy in the postseason on the mound, right? Scuba was fine, but you've watched Yamamoto win World Series for you before. He's the guy you want. He's your stopper where we're going to get this back. And not only did the Dodgers not win, he throws 75 pitches in the first three innings. The Brewers have a great strategy to continue to foul off, right? Bowers' at bat was fantastic. Mm-hmm. That drew a big walk. And this is where suddenly now you can say, okay, now the Dodgers are in trouble, because now you're talking about beating this Brewers team 4 out of 5 that just feels like this is the year. If they're going to get by the Dodgers, this is it. Everything is going their way. And the most important thing they have going on, it's not about grinding out at bats. It's not about being able to hit home runs when you don't normally hit home runs, which is what they're doing as well. You don't win the World Series. And I say this all the year. What's the most important thing a team has? Win the World Series. Go look the last 5, 7, 10 years since the advent of the bullpen game. Nobody wins the World Series without their bullpens being great. You do not win the World Series. You can win with your starting pitching not being great. You can win if you don't hit, but you do not win if your bullpen is not great. You get to the World Series every single, you get deep in the playoffs every single time. If your bullpen betrays you, you are going home. But the Brewers bullpen so far, the entire postseason, but specifically in this series, has been phenomenal. It has been fantastic. And if you're the Dodgers, the only sunny side for you right now is, can they really keep throwing the baseball like this? Are they really going to throw the baseball like this another couple of games? Really going to? But I mean, they have been untouchable the entire postseason. You do not win without a lights out bullpen.
15: Well, 5 perfect innings today. You go to the offense for a second, right? You had the opportunity to chase Mizorowski, and he was out of the game early game one. You have the most improbable force out at home plate that you probably watched 15 times going, what the hell just happened here? Right? In game one. And then game two, you chase the starter again, right? You feel pretty good. All right, we'll get into that bullpen. Well, unfortunately, no bad penny has shown up for that bullpen just yet, as we often say, and wait for, if you go to that many relievers, eventually you're going to find one that isn't having a great day. Well, here's the problem. Dodgers are lost at the plate. They're not getting, you know, the old get them on, get them over, get them in. That's the Brewers side of thing. We're talking about all the at-bats they've had through two games with runners in scoring position. Eventually, the dam's going to break.
7: Mm-hmm.
15: Right? Eventually, you know, the old Robert Plant Led Zeppelin, if it keeps on raining, Levy's going to break. Sorry. I know there's a lot of rain and storms. I sat in one yesterday. But it's just that idea of eventually someone's going to make the bad pitch to get got. And you can't count on Yamamoto to be perfect. And I think that's one of the other parts that needs to be reminder. He is human. And while he's been brilliant to date, eventually he was going to have a bad start where he wasn't going to carry his 7 innings. And
7: well,
15: unfortunately,
7: you're expecting 5. You're hoping for 5. But this is also postseason where Miz can not even go 5 innings
15: anymore. But that's
7: what
15: I mean, right? You know? Like, you've ridden these guys the whole year. Well, sometimes the opponent rises to the occasion. And that's where you talk about these great at-bats, getting that pitch count up. He's not pinpoint. You actually saw some emotion on the mound, generally very stoic. And, you know, you've seen it, the little clips on the side with his notebook that he goes into after every inning. After this one, I'm sure this one just said, I was not good. I was not good today. And when your batting order is struggling, right? What, Will Smith and Shohei, I think, have as many hits combined in this postseason as you and I do sitting here in the chair.
7: Now, to give you something a little bit different from this game, right, going forward, and again, you'll hear this tomorrow. We talked about this last week when the numbers came out this year for the ABS challenges in Major League Baseball. A little under 55% of the overall challenges were reversed. So this means umpires got over half the challenged calls incorrect, right? Now, that's a big number because that means we should see more of this, right? Two challenges a game. Okay, let's see how it goes. You can always add challenges if you want to, but let's see how it goes. The victory for the umpires would have been 20%. Hey, only 20% is getting overturned, so it's really not that big a deal. No, when over half the challengeable calls are being overturned, you know that there is a bigger market to keep getting it better.
15: Well, I just needed it to be, you know, at the 55% like an expert gambler.
7: If you're over 54%, guess what? You're licking bills. But to see that happen, right, we talked about how, you know what, next year it's time to increase the challenges. Maybe it's to a point where you want to give everybody a challenge. Make sure you have one in the ninth inning no matter what, but it's time to give teams a little more challenges. And I'm going to talk to you about two instances today in the game where that affected the outcome of the game. Twice, Bryce Terang looked like he was struck out on pitches in the first inning and in the fourth inning. And both times, the pitches were called balls. One time, it was a ball instead of a called strike three. He doubles. He gets knocked in to tie the game in the first inning. The next time, he winds up walking on what was a 3-2 pitch. And this is where, because we've seen this, teams get afraid to challenge too early because they don't want to lose their challenges for the end of the game. The last thing a manager wants is that's where you get fired. Why did you use these challenges when you knew you might need something late in the game? So both of these challenges, you're saying, okay, well, maybe these challenges, these are situations, but nobody wants to use them up early.
15: Well, we've seen it throughout the playoffs, right? Go back to the Acuna play.
7: Right.
15: White Sox certainly had it where one of the games, like, wait, he just burned two and three pitches.
7: Yeah.
15: Like, what are you doing?
7: Yeah. And those are instances where you can say, boy, I'll tell you what, if a team had a couple more, because it's really fast. It's not like we've seen this. It's not like it slowed the game down. The home plate umpire comes out and says, the Dodgers are challenging the call in the field as a ball. And we see it in a second. Oh, there it is. Okay, yep, we're moving on. It's less than 20 seconds from the challenge to when we find out. So you can have more challenges, which especially in the playoffs, even if it's a playoff thing, hey, these challenges are a really big deal, right? Over course, 162 games, want to keep it two challenges or give a team a challenge in the ninth inning, and then you can use your other challenges however you want to. But in the playoffs especially, everything is a really big deal. And now these were a couple of plays where, oh boy, you know, the flip, you want to use them. I don't want to use the challenge so early in the first inning, but they turned out to be big plays. I think we've seen that we need more challenges. If you want to double it next year to go to four, that's great. If you want to go to, again, one in the ninth inning and use the other two challenges during the game, maybe that would open things up. You would challenge things a little bit more often. But honestly, that's, you know, we've seen that, okay, the umpires miss it a lot. So why not have it there to be able to challenge if you want to? Now, doesn't mean that you're always going to get it right, but you would use the challenges more if you could.
15: Yeah, see, you're leaning towards the robot overlord. Words very quickly. You're going down that path.
7: Man. I'm going. Let Skynet come in. We've ruined it so far. Let Skynet take over.
15: But just the idea that, I mean, I do love the strategy of it, right? Am I going to use my 50-50, my phone a friend early, or am I going to let it ride and say, okay, this at bat's important, but it's the second or third inning? Now, as we've seen, you only get so many shots to try to crack a game open. Because if you get into the pen and it's the right guy, ta-da!
7: Yeah.
15: All of a sudden, you're motored down. And we saw that for the Dodgers, certainly today, as they were hapless against this Milwaukee bullpen. But yeah, I think it begets another conversation when we get to the whole offseason. If the Dodgers lose, do we still have a lockout? I forget how that works.
7: Woo!
15: But all of that goes through. Of we have the technology, so I can understand, even if they went to the argument going, all right, man, it's robot time. Yeah. Full on.
7: I mean, look, I'm not saying at this point, look, within 5 years, we'll probably go to full robot umps because why are we okay with missing 50% of those calls? We can get all of them right. And the home plate umpire is still an umpire, but he stands behind home plate. He is the backup in case the system goes down.
15: He brushes the home plate.
7: He's called. See, I was giving him stuff like, you know, plays at the plate and foul tips.
15: I mean, the visual brushing
7: the plate. I mean, come on.
15: On the overhead, you don't want dirt all over. You don't know where it begins or ends. You don't know where the black is.
7: You're giving the guy could just stand. I'm saying, hey, he's still a home plate umpire, but he's, you know, he's not with the same kind of responsibility. If you have technology to make something better, why wouldn't you do it? Right? Wouldn't you? But like overall, you know, I'm not saying we need to get there yet, but okay, so two worked. So now what if we get up to three next year or four and teams would use their challenges a little bit earlier? Or you wanted to say, hey, you have five for the game and that's it. You know, you can keep challenging if you want to, but it's not like if you get them right, you keep your challenges. If you get five, no matter what, right? Like I don't know what the happy meet. I just know that more challenges is better because you can get it right. It doesn't disrupt the game. And really you want to be able to, you want the managers to be able to have that at their disposal. Yes, a lot is about strategy, but boy, the calls are really important. And a missed call in the first inning or the third inning or the fourth inning is something. It doesn't matter like that in bay. It's not like football where, hey, we missed a call in the first quarter and you look at the game and go, well, you still had 60 minutes of up and down play and you had an interception here and you had this and you had that. In a baseball game, sometimes that's it, right? So, I mean, I'm okay with, hey, let's expand that a little bit because it merited that we could do it and it doesn't take away from the game. So why not?
15: Yeah, it doesn't have to mirror the regular season either. We have the dopey ghost runner in the regular season.
7: Yeah.
15: And we all decided it was okay to kill him off when it got, again, in the postseason. So the rules don't necessarily have to line up.
7: Exit out by the Fresca Exit Swollen Dome. Jason Smith, Mike Harmon live from the Fox Sports Radio studios. We'll have more baseball on the way right now. Rams taking over. The Bills had a nice little drive going, but when you put the football on the ground, sometimes you lose it. James Cook is banging his helmet on the ground.
15: Peanut punch, man.
7: The Bills lose a fumble. The Rams recover. They are in business with a one-point lead, again, midway through the third quarter. But coming up next, Jason Locke and Forrest stops by. NFL insider extraordinaire. How to make sense of the Commanders and the Giants and the Eagles and the Jaguars. And the Seahawks and the 49ers. All that and more is next right here. Jason and Mike, Fox. 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

0: 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Well, the Rams looked like they were sending the Bills and setting the Bills up for a decision on fourth down, a Josh Allen scramble. They took him down at the 3. However, a penalty gave the Bills a first down. And a play later, Josh Allen, a touchdown pass to Keon Coleman. It is a 19-14 lead for the Bills. It looks like they're going to go for 2 with 2.5 to go in the third quarter. We'll have more on this coming up in a few minutes with special delivery Steve DeSager. But so much craziness in the NFL to make sense of. And I mean, this was a week where we had extra special doses of craziness.
1: Sauce.
0: Joining us now on the hotline, longtime NFL insider. Check him out on Sports Illustrated, on Twitter, at Jason Lockenfora. It is Jason Lockenfora. But what's happening, man? How are you?
2: Man, I don't know how much sense I'm going to make of it, but I'll try.
0: You know,
2: boy, oh boy.
0: I mean, really, like this way, like honestly, like I have this thing where every year I offer to NFL coaches for $25,000, come to LA for the weekend and attend my clock management seminar. And it's a whole big thing. Like there's team building exercises. There's golf. We simulate stuff in a war room. $25,000. I will teach you how to run the clock, how to deal with the clock in the final 2 minutes of a half. And, you know, now I think I'll have more people at my big, getaway this year because, you know, I got more candidates after yesterday.
2: Well, it started in the morning, right? I mean, Liam Cohen, like, my God, you're like, wait a minute. So now you're going to try this punt from your own butt crack, but you wouldn't have the same guy snap on chip shot field goals. Like, and then he got bailed out. And then through the rest of the day, it was kind of like, who's going to undermine themselves, right? And who's going to get away with it? And you've got the Scatabo fumble, but it doesn't matter because the Redskins or Commanders can't get a damn even field goal attempt off. And, it was a lot going on, play calling wise and decision making wise. And, you know, when the bleep hit the fan, who kind of had answers and who didn't. It felt like a particularly wacky week.
0: I can't get over. I mean, the thing about Washington and you know, Dan Quinn said today, hey, look, nobody's happy. Of course, nobody's happy. Like, I don't know that I've seen a complete and total failure like that, top to bottom, coaching staff all the way to players. I don't know, because nobody knew the right thing in that situation. They let the clock tick all the way down. The coaches made the wrong decisions. The quarterback made the wrong decision. The players didn't know how much time was left in the game.
2: Yeah.
0: Like that's, I mean, I don't know that I've seen a complete and total failure like that in quite a long time.
2: No, I mean, it looks, look, I've got a kid who's playing JV football as a freshman for the first time, and I watch a lot of practices and watch these games and work the chain gang for these games. And I mean, it looked like that. I mean, it really looked like that sort of a scramble drill where, I mean, I'm sure Daniel didn't execute the play like pristinely as they would want. And I'm sure that they would think in that situation that rather than risk a couple of yards and offensive linemen tumbling downfield and not being able to get back, that he would just chuck the ball out of bounds or whatever. But there was not, I've watched it a bunch of times. There was no real urgency there. It was like they thought they had 17 seconds instead of 7. I all the way down. It's just the kind of thing that gets people fired. You know what I mean? It doesn't get you fired in the moment, and it doesn't get you fired the next day. But you dig yourself a hole that you're not getting out of. And something as visceral as that, and the way the players were reacting, and even, you know, and everybody loves Dan Quinn. And Dan Quinn's a stand-up guy. But, like, they stripped Dan Quinn of everything and made him, you know, what a lot of guys would call a walk-around coach. You're not coaching the offense. You're not coaching defense. You're not coaching special teams. They built this staff up around you so that you can do nothing really right on game day other than focus on game management. And you have a snafu like this. That thing's over.
3: That might have been the most post-game interviews I've ever seen in a locker room that started to make their way around with everybody trying to explain what they thought they knew of that. But when we talk about coaching and player malfeasance and incompetency, we can't let the officials out of any conversation, Jason. This week, it's the, all right, what's the line when we're diving and reaching for first downs, looking at that Cooper Kupp play 100 times in the game against San Francisco?
2: I mean, that still, to me, feels like one that should be out of their hands, right? Like, shouldn't we have technology? Like, shouldn't we have
3: Seems
2: sensors
3: it.
2: Up and down? Right? Like, I mean, I don't, we can find within a fraction of an inch whether a tennis ball, you know, served at 112 miles an hour, touched any fraction of the fabric of the ball, touched the line. Like, I just have a hard time thinking that maybe it's not foolproof, but you could at least, for the down, the distance, the first down marker, whether anything touched outside the boundary or not, boy, I just feel like there's probably a way that we could have technology eliminating the naked eye. Maybe I'm wrong, but it seems like we have technology for everything now. I don't know, man. I think these owners, if they really cared about this stuff as much as the average fan did, they would invest more in their infrastructure. They would have invested more in their technology and research and development decades ago. And they would be at the vanguard of this stuff, right? They wouldn't be chasing it like they are. We wouldn't be constantly talking about advancements we've seen in technology. Hey, remember the ball spotting thing? And then that doesn't, remember when they would show us that little like graphic that looked like it was from an Atari 2600 with the nose of the ball? Remember
1: right.
2: that?
1: Yeah, whatever happened to that? Anymore. I thought we were getting the ball, the goal line, out of bounds. What right. happened to that?
2: Right. It just goes away. Like, it looks like crap. They don't know how to implement it. And then it just goes away. And meanwhile, we can see, you know, playoff baseball. Exactly whether that ball touched any part of the strength. Like, come on, man. You cannot tell me if these billionaires gave a damn that football couldn't be at the forefront of all this instead of my buddy Mean Gene Steratore taking that card out of the pocket. I mean, come on. Teams are selling for $10 billion. What are we doing?
1: See, like my problem with that, Jay, is not that, hey, okay, here's the call. Obviously, you know, reaching out of bounds, when you get to out of bounds, just where you land isn't where it is that
2: yeah.
1: the official's 5 yards behind the play, and he's backing yeah. up and he's getting knocked over, but still, he knows where Cooper Kupp went out of bounds. Like, I mean, just say, we don't know, and we have to go upstairs. Don't make a call yeah. on the field when I know you couldn't see where the ball was going out of bounds. Let's say, you know what, couldn't see it, let's go upstairs and we'll figure out where to put the football.
2: But why aren't there cameras up and down those lines every way possible? You know what I mean? Have you ever seen a shot in your life of a camera that's just down the boundary? Like, you can't tell me if they didn't have cameras going one way and then, like, however many cameras, one every 10 yards, going opposite way, and they had some sort of sensor that they could, you know what I mean? That you couldn't locate the nexus like a, you know, we can find somebody in the rainforest in the Amazon with a GPS, but you can't tell me when that ball went out of bounds. I don't know, man. I have a hard time thinking, again, that the league, I think the league likes this. I think they like us about this after the fact more than they care to do whatever they would have to do to know in real time, spatially, exactly what happened there on that plane. It's a plane. It's a grid. Like, it's laid out. It should be the sport. Again, that's the easiest to adjudicate a lot of this if they really care.
3: Jason, I love that the report and all the breakdown of Marvin Harrison and how he didn't get his $50,000 jugs gun they were fractured from the start. What impact does he have in Houston reunited with CJ Stroud?
2: I think if it's going to happen, if he was going to, he just looked like a guy who kind of lost his spirit and lost it pretty quickly there. And look, that's a Bush League organization now. I mean, Kurt Warner told me stories about those guys back in the day having to like buy Gatorades out of, you know, you got to make sure you come to the facility with enough change in your pocket to buy your Gatorades or if you want to have a workout before the
1: what?
2: Staff
1: gets
2: there.
1: What? What?
3: Money's on the field.
2: If he wanted to, I'm talking about like in the, like after hours, before hours, like if he wanted to have organized stuff at certain parts of the off season in the facility, like, oh, well, we'd have to pay somebody to come in there and, you know, cook the breakfast or cook the lunch. No, you guys got to do, like, I mean, they have a reputation for a reason. So I'm going to give the young man the benefit of the doubt there. A lot of careers, you know, a lot of people have been drafted there, and it doesn't work out, and they get better someplace else. You know, it hasn't been elite quarterback play. He's there at a time where the Kyler Murray thing is falling apart. I think it's certainly a risk that the Texans should take. Now, there's a long history, if you study this, of, you know, teams that have made trades like this, and the receiver generally ends up being, you know, not what you thought you were getting coming out of college and not what you hope you're getting. But, like, the Stroud connection, Stroud's playing good ball. They clearly need another downfield guy. They have a hell of a time keeping Collins and Tank Dell healthy at the same time. So, like, it could work out pretty well for him.
1: He's on Twitter at Jason Lockenfora. That is at Jason Lockenfora. Check him out, Sports Illustrated. Jay, as always, buddy, appreciate it. Enjoy the games and enjoy the Gatorade.
2: Always, yeah. It's more expensive these days.
3: See you, buddy. See you, buddy.
1: Like, that's like Cincinnati Bengals level
3: See,
1: stuff.
3: See, there you go.
1: Enough. You have to have enough change to buy a Gatorade.
3: Look, I used to go. That was one of the training camp stops as I was here on the West Coast. And I'd heard some stories. And I'd seen some, you know, things that kind of make you raise your eyebrow. I never heard the have spare change.
1: No,
3: in your
1: I never
3: pocket.
1: Knew that. Hey, Kurt, you have any change? And like Kurt, you know, being a nice guy, he's got all the, like, he walks around, you hear his pockets going, cha-ching, cha-ching.
3: Well, he's got one
1: cha-ching,
3: of those little changers, cha-ching. Like, what did you need?
1: I need 15 cents. Here's a dime. Here's a nickel. All right, there you go.
3: I mean, you ride the bus as a kid, you know.
1: To get a Gatorade. Like, change to get a Gatorade.
3: I'm paying change you how pocket. Many millions of dollars to quarterback our multi-billion dollar team. Hey, Gatorade,
1: I
3: you got to pay for it.
1: I don't know what to say to that. I don't, like, really. I mean,
3: I yes, say it tracks. I just did. It filled in a lot of gaps
1: does,
3: right
1: but
3: there.
1: Still, I mean, I don't know. Like, is that even a Cincinnati Bengals kind of thing? Or is that even, like, worse than the Bengals? Like, that's...
3: I don't think the Bengals had a Gatorade machine. So.
1: We're at the point now where free agents are looking at teams because, hey, they provide child care for me.
3: Sure.
1: They do this. And here's Jason Lockenfora saying, Kurt Warner said you had to change to get Gatorade. I'd like a cherry. Oh, we're out of cherry. What do we have? We just have grape. What do you mean? What do we have to have? Nope, sorry. We don't have
3: I
1: the
3: come
1: Arctic
3: in here
1: blast.
3: Every. Look, for the nope. last 15 weeks, nope. I've been coming here at the same time sorry. And I've asked for the same thing. How do you not have this?
1: Do we have any blue Gatorade? No, we have no. You have no blue Gatorade? No. We ran out of the Fierce Gatorade like 3 weeks ago. What do you mean, 3 weeks ago? Yeah, we don't. There's no demand for it, so we're not really having it anymore.
3: Guys have really been bringing their own in. They decided to cut their costs.
1: Yeah. Do you think like it's at least like it was cheap Gatorade where it was, no. Oh, hey, it's $1 for a big no. bottle, or it's like, no, $4 for a big bottle? $4
3: It bottle. Might not be bodega cost, but it's somewhere in between, I'm sure.
1: You have to have enough change to go to Gatorade. So, like, you're practicing, and you got, like, you got the change in your, why are you so slow? Well, I'm weighed down by the change because I want a Gatorade when we're done practicing or when I get a breather, and I got to go buy it.
3: So what did Kurt give you for your birthday or for your end of year thank you? A couple of rolls of quarters.
1: It's just, there's just a guy there taking money. Oh, sorry, we're cash only. Like, you get lined up. All right, everybody gets a break to go get water. I don't have enough time to get in that line for Gatorade. I'll just have regular water.
3: Hey, can you
1: water.
3: Get me water? It's like, I don't have the change.
1: Nah, I don't have this. No change.
3: Because that's the greatest way. I mean, you've had friends that have done it. We've had plenty of folks in our lives. It's like, oh, man, I got no change. You got $100 bill.
1: That's
3: don't break it.
1: Best.
3: Go ahead.
1: That story
3: I got
1: the
3: no
1: best.
3: Change, man. Unbelievable.
1: Time now to find out what's trending in the wild world of sports. But guy has been called the Kurt Warner of Fox Sports Radio because I've seen him drinking Gatorade he's paid for. It's Steve DeSager.
4: Sorry, the machine's out of both Coke and Pepsi.
3: No!
4: We got Fanta, we got Mr. Pibb. What do you want?
1: No, it's like that Simpsons where Homer orders it's on the streets of New York and they go, they have two choices, clam juice or it was
3: a cop? It was
1: something or clam juice.
3: Ew,
1: and he goes, yeesh, give me clam juice. And they give him the clam juice and then he's chugging it and he's doing more. The thing with his hands more. Yeah, it was like it was like Mountain Dew or clam
3: Mountain
1: juice.
3: Mountain Dew or
1: yeah.
3: clam.
1: Give me clam juice.
3: Yeah.
4: I knew a radio guy that worked in Cincinnati when the Reds owner was Marge Schott, and there were similar types of cheap stories, such as the box of donuts for the manager's meeting in the early morning. The leftover donuts would be left out for the rest of the office workers.
1: Oh, wow.
4: With a sign that said 25 cents.
3: Yeah. Wow.
1: that's great. Honor system, 25 cents?
4: Yeah, I never thought really Marge Schott and honor system in the same sentence, but sure.
1: I mean, that is how Pluribus started, you know, just so we know, with the donuts that are out.
4: The Rams have just scored to take the lead. First play of the fourth quarter in Monday Night Football game in L.A. Two-yard touchdown pass from Matthew Stafford. In the first half, he had a four-yarder to Devontae Adams. This, if it stands, and it looks like he's inbounds, to Puka Nacua. Thing is, the Bills' lead right before this play was only 19-14. Buffalo had scored on a Josh Allen touchdown pass late in the third quarter. They were going to go for two in the tie, and there was a false start, which pushed them back, and then they tried the extra point, and it was wide right. So they really failed twice, and therefore...
1: Wait. The Bills had a wide right?
3: Yeah.
1: Huh.
4: Yeah, doesn't happen.
1: Something familiar. You know what? I can't come up with it.
3: I got a trading card that commemorates that moment.
4: Because you're a Jets, not a Giants fan. It's not coming to you.
1: I can't come up with that. Okay. All right.
4: Meanwhile, with this touchdown, that becomes for the moment 20-19. So now the Rams are going for two. And in this opening minute of the fourth quarter, going for what would be a three-point lead. However, Matthew Stafford has just been sacked. So the Rams' lead is 20-19 over Buffalo. The Rams have completely dominated time of possession. I mentioned the two touchdown passes from Matthew Stafford. Blake Corum with three catches, 53 yards. Puka Nacua has been targeted 17 times in this game. 12 catches, 85 yards, and now the score. There were 19 penalties combined in the first three quarters. But it's a thriller for the fourth quarter. Rams a one-point lead early fourth against the Bills, who do not have wide receiver DJ Moore or wide receiver Josh Palmer, each out with shoulder injuries tonight. As for the baseball, two thrilling playoff games, including the one that's going on. Cleveland has taken the lead at top seed Tampa Bay. It's 4-3 in the top of the ninth in the opener of the AL Championship Series. Tampa Bay was up 2-0 in the first inning. They had Drew Rasmussen on the mound, who had blown away the Yankees about a week ago. Rasmussen was 6-plus innings, 7 strikeouts, but he allowed a solo homer in the sixth, a solo homer in the seventh, and came out. And then Nathaniel Lowe with a two-run single for Cleveland in the eighth to take the lead. Tampa Bay's come back with one on a solo shot. So Guardians 4, Rays 3, top of the ninth. Top seed in the National League, Milwaukee, leads the Dodgers 2-0 after beating L.A. 7-4. Dodgers were up 4-3 in the fifth inning. Just three hits for the Dodger offense tonight. Meanwhile, the Brewers' William Contreras had three hits and three RBIs. In the NHL, just three games, Ottawa and Buffalo with victories. And in the late contest, Minnesota is leading at home in the final minute, 4-2 over Vegas. Back to you.
1: Thank you, Steve-O. 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Coming up, we got more football on the way. The quarterback on everybody's lips today isn't who you think. That's next. Jason and Mike. 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
7: Happy Days narrative down a couple of notches. 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Now, Bijan Robinson, who looks like he should be unstoppable all the time, he had 86 rushing yards. 38 of them came on one run. 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And it does remind you a bit of Barry Sanders. 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
13: What week does Harbaugh go on the hot seat?
14: Everything that could go wrong went wrong. And it's just Justin Herbert. This is the worst he's looked in his career. And I don't know if it's because he's got his mind on other things. And I don't blame him, because I'd have my mind on the solar system too. But it just feels like we're at the point now to where I don't know where they're getting a win. And it's they're in a really, really bad spot. And I don't, Harbaugh doesn't strike me as a guy who's going to make changes on his staff midseason.
13: How are you going to make changes right now?
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12: Two pros, LeVar Arrington, Brady Quinn, and a cup of Joe. Jonas Knox. 6 a.m. Eastern, 3 a.m. Pacific on Fox Sports Radio. And now, Steve Covino.
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0: Jason Smith Show with my best friend, Mike Harmon. Mucho homo! We got more in the NFL coming up in a few minutes. Fourth quarter. Rams and the Bills, 27-20. Bills with the lead. Still 11 and a half to go.
3: We finally got that shootout we were waiting on. Opened up a bunch here.
0: But the quarterback on everybody's lips today, you would think would be, well, who is it coming off of the NFL Sunday? It is, in fact, Arch Manning. Another subpar day. Texas gets upset by Oklahoma. He throws two bad picks, one return for a touchdown. And today, Texas head coach Steve Sarkisian came to his quarterback's defense, which of course you do because, you know, you are linked with him. And boy, if you don't develop him as a star quarterback, you're in trouble. And Sark decided to take the different tack of, hey, I know that he's this great recruit and we had him here at all and all the great things and I'm happy to get him, but he really is just a guy named Arch Manning. Here is Steve Sarkisian talking about exactly why the pressure and maybe Arch is getting criticized a little bit too much.
20: If his name wasn't Manning, would it be
15: not all these incredible expectations on him and him getting compared to being a first round draft pick.
20: You know, I think that he's processing fine. You know, again, I think playing really good offensive football is all 11. Playing 11 as one. I think it's scheme. I think it's the momentum of the game. I think if you took the name off the back of his jersey and you said, here's Joe Smith playing quarterback at the University of Texas, and here's a guy who's beaten four top 10 ranked teams in his last 13 starts, we'd be praising the guy. But the expectations are high for him. But he understands that. The expectations are high for all of us. So we got to put our nose back to the grind and get back to work.
1: Okay, Sark. Number one, okay, let's go to the excuses part for Arch Manning. But okay, I get that you are protecting your guy. So let's deal with it this way. You want to say, let's take the name off the back of the jersey. If he was Joe Smith, let's, you know, five first round picks. If he was Joe Smith, what would he be? And I'll tell you exactly. At this point, Arch Manning or Joe Smith is what he is. He's had an entire year to get used to being a starter after having the year before to get used to the playbook of what it is to be a starting quarterback in college football. Now he's had nearly half of his second year as a starter, and he has played well at times, right? I'm not saying he's been terrible. He has played well at times, but this is the reality for Arch Manning. You have a lot of conversation about, oh, he's this, he's a bust, he's this, but this is Arch Manning or Joe Smith. He is playing like an early second round pick in the NFL, where a team would pick early in the second round and go, you know, we really like this guy at quarterback. We're going to take him here. Maybe he would be a third rounder, but someone might take him and we have an itch for him because we like him. We like some stuff he does. He fits with what we do as an offense. We like how mobile he is. So yeah, Arch Manning is playing like a second round pick. He's not dynamic. He doesn't process well. It doesn't look like the game comes fast to him, right? And or the game comes easy to him, and he doesn't play fast, right? The game's not slowed down for him. Fast, slow, everyone say it. Like, he's not broken through and not a quarterback that can have the big chunk plays at most of the times, like we see from CJ Carr or Mestemaker. I think that might be the best thing to say, is that the game doesn't look like it slowed down for him. Because when you don't process well, you're questioning things, whether it's the pressure about being a star quarterback, whether it's at Texas with a family named Manning. This is kind of who Arch Manning is, right? Those are the issues with him, but it doesn't mean he's not a good quarterback, but he's playing like a second round draft pick in the NFL. And that's probably, you know, again, you want to take his name off the back and say it's Joe Smith. That's where he should get drafted if he comes out this year.
3: Yeah, there's a lot of the tools are in the chest, but he's still making the errant throw, right? The pick six was awful. And if it's Joe Smith, he's getting excoriated as well. So, I mean, the Sark argument there only holds so much weight. If you were in a rivalry game, you know, a game that actually has rivalry in the title, you have to perform at a high level. And for much of the game, he did. He did. Mm-hmm. He did his job.
1: Yeah.
3: Unfortunately, he has a pick six, which was a woefully terrible, terrible throw.
1: Yeah.
3: He got his receivers in triple coverage, and he throws it to nobody in particular, and they're mm-hmm. able to sprint back. The last interception, the one that sealed it, again, you're trying to force it into a tight window. You don't have a cannon for an arm, and the defensive back made a good play on him. Okay, and then you lose. Whether you're Joe Smith or whether you're Arch Manning, you're getting worn out by the fan base, by, you know, radio hosts and callers. But yes, the great power, great responsibility, Spider-Man.
1: Yeah.
3: For Arch Manning, like, yes, he's going to be held to a different standard. Mm-hmm. He's got a one Hall of Famer in already. And then Eli, because of the voting change, may not ever get in. But we're looking at the idea of two heroes in the NFL.
1: And there is no doubt in my mind that he's going back for another year at Texas. There's no way. Look, this is a loaded quarterback class, and a lot of them are playing better than he is. CJ Carr is a higher pick. Mestemaker will be a higher pick. He's got Jets written all over him.
3: Yeah, yeah.
1: And you are disappointing if you come out in the draft now and you go behind three or four guys. So let me try one more year. Maybe the game slows down enough for me. But there is no doubt in my mind, Texas has him for another year. Now it's just, does Texas want him another year? If this rest of this year doesn't go well, and all of a sudden from number one team, maybe you're not even in the playoff, like, do you want Arch?

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2: The LA Rams have just tied up the Monday Night Football matchup at home against Buffalo. It's 27-27, just over 7 minutes left in regulation. Buffalo's Josh Allen had a one-yard touchdown run early in the fourth quarter, followed by a two-point pass to make it a seven-point lead. But Matthew Stafford has just answered for LA with his third touchdown pass of the night, his second to Devontae Adams. The Rams' Puka Nacua has been targeted 19 times, has 14 catches for 96 yards and a touchdown. Each team with 9 penalties in this game. In the opener of the American League Championship Series at top seed Tampa Bay, the Rays led 2-0 for much of the night. It's now Cleveland 7-3 in the top of the ninth against the Rays. They are battling in the 6th to 9th innings, getting all of their runs in that span. Milwaukee in the NLCS up 2-0, beat the Dodgers 7-4.
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7: 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The crown is yours. 7.5 to go in the fourth quarter, and all of a sudden, up and down the field, offense is ruling 54 points.
9: Yeah, that missed PAT looming large for some people right now.
7: The Bills and the Rams are tied at 27 apiece, so we'll have more on this game again. 7.5 minutes left to go in the fourth quarter. Meanwhile, the Guardians are 3 outs away from going up 1-0 in the ALCS. They put up 3 insurance runs in the top of the ninth. And so now they, again, 3 outs away from a 1-0.
9: Why does anybody pitch to Ramirez at this point?
7: I'm
9: still wondering how he was able to golf that pitch out against the White Sox. You know, barely 3 pieces of paper between the bottom of the ball and the dirt. But he's the one that breaks it open again.
7: Yep.
9: 4-3, your score, 2 outs. And a base hit that scores an insurance run, and then they end up with a big inning.
7: So yeah, Joe Adell, chaos, again, man. Joe Adell. We talked about him at the deadline. Joe Adell's become the best trade deadline acquisition in the majors. We've talked about it.
9: One of those great examples of, look, for all these years, the Angels do stuff wrong. Don't let him out the building. Don't let him. All right, we're going to trade Joe Adell. No!
7: So we'll have more on these games coming up again. You know, frantic finishes and all of this. But let's get into the biggest mess of this weekend.
9: And
7: this,
9: you said, was frantic finish.
7: Clock management errors we saw at the end of games all across the NFL. You had the Jaguars-Eagles earlier in the day where, hey, the Eagles decide we're going to kick but not kick it deep. They wind up losing. And then we had the end of the Commanders and the Giants in overtime, a game that really, for both teams, yeah, you both deserved a tie. Cam Scadaboo fumbles, and all he's got to do is hold on to the football. The Giants are kicking a game-winning field goal, but no. Instead, the Commanders get the ball back, and they are well within field goal range with about a minute left to go. And, boy, you want to talk about an all-time meltdown in NFL history, of course. This is how it ended.
8: 20 seconds and the clock is running. If they're going to run the ball here, they've got to get down, get set, and spike it. In motion, Ben Sidett. 15 on the clock. Daniels, play action. Rolling to the left. Goes down now at the 25-yard line. There's only 7 seconds on the clock. There are no timeouts. This is going to end up in a tie if they don't spike it. Wow. It ends up in a tie.
10: This is the end of the game.
9: There is no tomorrow.
7: Commanders Radio Network on the call. I mean, look, I'm going to give you something a little bit different about this day yesterday. But just for a second, I can't cut this up anyway. I don't know that I've seen such a large organizational failure at the end of a football game where nobody knew what to do. Right. And I'm talking about from the coaches all the way down to the players, right? Because the coaching staff didn't know what to do. The quarterback didn't know what to do. The players didn't know how much time was left. Like, you watch the Commanders have the ball with 50 seconds left to go. They're in field goal range, and they let the clock tick all the way down. Mistake number one, why are you letting the clock tick all the way down? You're not giving the ball back. If you kick a field goal, the game is over. You don't have to worry about, oh, we're going to leave time. No, if you kick a field goal, the game is over. Maybe the Commanders and Dan Quinn did not know that rule. No, we don't play all of overtime. No, you kick a field goal at that point, the game is over.
9: Former Commanders quarterback Donovan McNabb learned that lesson for everybody.
7: Why are you letting time tick off the clock down? Again, you kicked the field goal, the game was over, right? I don't know why. So they let 35 seconds tick off the clock before they decide to run a play out there. Mm-hmm. Now, they are well within field goal range. It is a 40-yarder, you know, at this point.
9: Like a 41-yarder? Yeah,
7: this is what you make. So, no, but then they decide to run up and run a play. And they want to run a play. And the thing that no one's talking about is you saw the way this play was designed. It was designed to get 2 yards and get out of bounds. You need 2 yards? All of a sudden now, we don't need to run a play, but now we need to rush up and run a play that's going to gain us 2 yards.
9: The final snap before Daniels does his keeper came at 55 seconds.
7: It's such a fail by the Commanders coaching staff. It's a fail by Jaden Daniels, who doesn't throw the football away. And it's a fail from all the rest of the Commanders players that clearly didn't know how much time was left. I'd love to give you something different on this, but top to bottom, this was a complete and total. When you see, I saw all the fire everyone tweets after the game was, I'm like, yeah, you're firing the coaches. You're firing the players. You're firing whoever's flying them out. You're firing the medical staff. You're firing everybody. I mean, I've never seen absolutely no one know what to do at the end of a game like the Commanders. Boy, how much money am I going to make on my yearly clock management seminar again in Los Angeles? $25,000 a person, because the price has gone up now because I have more people, where you come and I will tell you, hey, in the final 2 minutes of a game, this is how you have to act. This is how you have to deal with the clock, because clearly some of the smartest people in the world, and I think NFL head coaches are some of the smartest people in the world, but boy, they do so much stupid stuff. I mean, I don't understand how the final 2 minutes of a half just continues to perplex coaches like it does. You come to my seminar. We will have real reenactment situations where you will try to figure out what to do in the final 2 minutes. We'll have classroom work. We'll have golf. It's like, it'll be like Top Gun for people who want to know how to deal with the clock in the NFL. And by the end, you guarantee to have more knowledge. You'll graduate with a degree. You will have more knowledge on how to deal with the final 2 minutes of a game when you're worried about the clock. But there was nothing in this final minute where I go, was there no adults there? Was there no adults in the room on this?
9: Yeah, that's where it gets difficult. I don't know if the Commanders will send anybody, because Dan Quinn ain't gonna be there. As much as, and we've talked about him for years, right? With other work, they may love him in the locker room. This one, like, some of the best post game wasn't at the podium. These guys going around the locker room with a microphone going, "What the hell did you think was happening in the final minute?" And they're all like, "Well, we knew this. We knew this." Like, well, it sure as hell didn't look like anybody knew what the situation was.
7: When people sitting thousands of miles away on that at their televisions know what to do, what does that tell you?
9: Right? Like, you know, you've got scripts for all of these scenarios. You've practiced all these scenarios. The fact that you have the Rashad White 2 yard run it was snapped at 55 seconds. You have all of that time elapsing, kind of standing around, whatever. To your point, it's overtime. It's done. This is the end of the game.
7: Why are you letting the clock tick all the way down? Like, really, I wonder how many people knew the rules of overtime, didn't know. But to give you something different on it now, because again, I'd love to give you a
9: fireball.
7: Right? You contrast this with what happened at the end of the game in overseas, where the Jaguars were able to pull off the win over the Eagles because the Eagles decide, after kicking a field goal to take the lead, mm-hmm. we're going to not kick it into the end zone like the Cowboys did against the Ravens. What happens? You've seen it by now. The Jaguars return the football. They get a 55-yard return. There is a second left on the clock, and Super Toe Cam Little kicks a 57-yarder to win the game. Now, first things first. I think we can take it easy on Brian Schottenheimer and the Cowboys now about the decision to kick it through the end zone, right? Because this is the difference between what happened with Dan Campbell what happened with Dan Quinn at the end of regulation, the Commanders, and what happened with the Cowboys and the Ravens in Rio, and what happened with the Eagles and the Jaguars yesterday. Complete and total coaching, player, meltdown, error, unforgivable, right? Now, let's go with the other games that ended with two different strategies about kicking off. As we said, when it happened for the Cowboys, kicking deep, everybody would have kicked it into the end zone and to guard against a crazy kickoff return that put them to the point where it's a touchdown or they run out of bounds, can kick a field goal. 31 other teams would kick it deep and say, you know, we'll let them have one play from whatever yard line, and that's how it's going to go. Now, it didn't go that way for the Cowboys. Lamar Jackson completes a 35-yard pass. They kick a field goal to win the game. So here are the Eagles going, well, I'm not going to do that. So we're going to kick it short, let them get a return. What happens? It's a 55-yard return. So understand, there was no coaching malfeasance, no bad coaching decisions in that situation from Brian Schottenheimer or from Nick Sirianni. And I like that they both took responsibility for it, and that's awesome. But as you can see, there's no right answer. You could kick it into the end zone, and it comes back to bite you. You kick it short, it comes back to bite you. This was about execution. Mm-hmm. This is about don't give up a 50-yard play. That's what this is about. This is not about, oh, the coach has to not. No, because as you can see, it's about tackling on the kickoff, and it's about not letting Lamar Jackson complete a 35-yard pass, right? This is what it was. This is football stuff. This is just football stuff. This is not the inane, ridiculous, I think I can be a head coach better than Dan Quinn situation, which was happened yesterday. This was just football. This was, we needed to cover better when Lamar Jackson had the one play. We needed to cover the kickoff better. That's what it was. This was not anything by a coach that made a bad mistake that trickled down to the team. I put you in a bad position. No, because as you saw, you tried both philosophies, and they both turned out to not work out. Different from the Dan Quinn command, completely different, mm-hmm. because that's about execution and not allowing a 40-yard play. Because that's what I would say is, what do you think about that? Well, don't allow a 40-yard play. It's pretty simple. Whether it's on the kickoff, whether it's on a pass, you don't want to allow a 40-yard play at the end of the game, but you did. That's the real recovery.
9: Yeah, it's the question of where the coefficient is biggest on what that end of game situation is, how many plays you're going to be able to have, how many you're going to run, whatever, right? You kick it through the end zone. Okay. It's a known quantity. This is where they start. And now you have to defend. Well, they didn't. In this case, Sirianni, as he said, what? I didn't make the right decision. I lost us that game. And that's what I said to our guys. I put that one on me. Now, you had some of the Jalen Hurts post game comments about, you know, executing game plans or whatever. Okay. We could talk about Sirianni, the offensive set, and Hurts and everybody on that end, right? You're missing Barkley. You're missing Devontae Smith. There's a lot going on there. Your offensive line got jumbled this week, but you were in position to win the game. You made a kickoff, and how many missed tackles do you have? I mean, where's the kickoff coverage, right? You made a decision to kick. Again, as we said it with the Schottenheimer, part of me is like, all right, I'll take my shot with kicking it through the end zone, because return games are such a wild thing, right? It takes one miss, you find a seam, and away you go. And that's exactly what happened here. We talk about Cam Little. I like that Super Toe has now become the show vernacular.
7: Mm-hmm.
9: I'm going to go buy one of those, by Super the way, toe. On eBay. Just, and we're going to have one.
7: I really want to see, like, is there an invisible hand that hits him on the head before he kicks and it just goes all the way?
9: Well, like, we used to joke about it with Janikowski. Like, it's a miniature version and it's out there.
7: It hits you on the top of the head.
9: Oh, that hurt. That hard plastic. Maybe that's why my hand's so messed up after all these years. Either way.
7: You know how long I had that game before I broke it? I should hit the top of his head as hard as I can. Bam! Ow!
9: No, but you'd be figuring out where was the best place to line the football up, right next to his foot to get the maximum distance. And you slam, and then we had the set shot guy, we had the soccer guy, hockey guy. Like we had the whole set.
7: Oh yeah,
9: which would have been fun to keep all these years later. Because I mean, you want to talk about something that can do some damage in a radio studio? Let's go! Get that little plastic goalpost going out.
7: Exit out by the Fresca, exit Swollen Dome, the Jason Smith Show with my best friend, Mike Harmon. So again, something different on that. You've heard all the stuff, all that. Yes, I can't cut it up. It was the worst organizational fail I've seen at the end of the game, maybe ever, but it's different than what we saw with the other coaching things, right? You just get that in perspective.
9: But how much would that win have meant, Jason? Like, that's the thing, because your division is a mess, right? Because you saw the Eagles lose.
7: Yeah.
9: You watched the Cowboys against the Bucks, and you had a chance to beat the Giants.
7: Yeah.
9: So it's a quadruple loss.
7: I don't know. Has a division ever had a worse day than the NFC East? No teams won, in spite the fact that two teams played against each other.
9: Yeah.
7: And there were no wins.
9: No,
7: just
9: that's
7: think
9: good.
7: About
9: yeah,
7: how
9: yeah.
7: bad that is for the NFC East.
9: Everybody
7: the Cowboys
9: loses.
7: Loss was terrible, right? The Eagles loss is even worse. And then the Commanders and the Giants, nobody won, and both teams were
9: terrible.
7: It might have been the worst week ever for a division.
9: I like. Yeah, that about sums it up nicely.
7: Exit out by the Fresca, exit Swollen Dome. Jason Smith, Mike Harmon, live from the Fox Sports Radio studios. 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So you can lock it in
9: and rip the knob off.
7: Update from Los Angeles. James Cook is in the end zone from 4 yards out. The Bills have a 34-27 lead over the Rams. However, the Rams are getting the football back now, down by a touchdown with a timeout and a minute 39 left to go. You have to wonder, did they let him get in the end zone? Were they going to be okay with trying to stop him there and a field goal and having a little bit less than a minute to try to kick a field goal? But anyway, this is where we're at right now. Again, a 7-point lead from the Bills. The Rams have the football, just under a minute 30 left to go, and they have the ball out at their own 40-yard line. So we'll keep you updated on this and big stuff out of the MLB playoffs. Might the Dodgers be without one of their best players for the next game? All that and more coming up next. Jason and Mike. 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The chain, torn
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9: 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That's Jason Smith Show. Hit the subscribe button, then comment away. Whether you agree or disagree, let us know what you think again. 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Well, the Rams are in the end zone, and boy, did they nearly just blow it.
7: Yeah, lightning fast, though.
9: They had a first down. Matthew Stafford throws a slant for the first down inside the Bills' 5-yard line with about 15 seconds left. Now, the Rams can get up, spike it. They still have a timeout and still have time to get in the end zone. Now, obviously, you don't want to leave the Bills a good amount of time, but 15 seconds left, a timeout. And the Rams wind up getting to the line of scrimmage, taking a while, Stafford calling a play. Luckily, Kyren Williams gets in the end zone on a handoff, or I don't know that the Rams would have probably called a timeout and had one more play rather than four cracks from the 1-yard line. It would have been one more play, win or lose. It was nearly disaster for the Rams, but Kyren Williams gets in the end zone, ties the game in a really cool moment right now as the teams come out for the coin toss for overtime. Matthew Stafford and Josh Allen give high fives to each other like, hey, we're both, you know, they both appreciate the game that both of them are having, and we're getting a big show right now after a really slow first half. And it's kind of fun to see, like, during the game, here's quarterbacks go, yeah, we're putting on a show tonight. This is kind of fun.
7: That was the thing, right? The first half and the number of penalties and how it was bogged down. We talked about it. Josh Allen had 60 passing yards, and then this explosion from both squads in the fourth quarter has been insane. You know, we it's just amazing. We were just talking about end of game situations and clock management and all that stuff, and you have Stafford makes the play to Williams that gets them down inside the 10, and that was with a half a minute left, and tick tick tick tick tick, like, if he gets stopped, what? Huh?
9: Yeah.
7: How?
9: Instead,
7: here we are in overtime.
9: So the Bills are going to get the football first. The Rams about to kick off again, 34-34, 10 minutes in overtime. We will see if we get another tie this week.
7: How about that? 68 points, though.
9: Yeah, that's great, man. Hey, you had the over. Took you a little bit. Didn't think you were getting there. Okay,
7: no,
9: we're there.
7: Yeah.
9: Didn't think you were having a big night from Josh Allen fantasy-wise after 7 pass attempts midway through the third quarter. But, that's why games are 60 minutes and not 35.
7: Couple of massive runs. He's up to 89 yards rushing on the night.
9: However, big news developing coming off of the NLCS. The Dodgers down 2-0 after the bullpen of the Brewers again shows you why they've been the best story of the playoffs. You know, we talked about this last week. You don't win a World Series anymore unless you have a great bullpen. Last 10 years now, with the advent of the starting pitchers now going 4 innings, bullpen games are the norm. You do not win a World Series unless your bullpen is lights out in the playoffs. You can win if you don't hit. You can win if you don't have good starting pitching. You do not win without a great bullpen. And so far, the Brewers bullpen is out bullpenning the Dodgers. But this is something we talked about right before the playoffs. And we said, don't blow this story off, right? Again, I'm okay as I get older, you know, in my mid-50s. I'm okay. I identify way more with the old guy at the gas station just outside of the woods where Jason Voorhees is hanging out.
7: No, you've become that guy. You're sitting there in your dungarees, you know, and your straw hat.
9: When I was younger, I identified with the teenagers going, yeah, we got beer and we got all kinds of stuff.
7: We're going to get some love, and this is good.
9: We're going in the woods. It's going to be great. And then you'd be like, oh, come on, old man. Oh, what are you telling him? Yeah, there's a guy out there in a hockey mask and all kinds of knives. Gonna
7: fun
9: kill us.
7: Killer.
9: Yeah, whatever, man. You're just upset. You're not
7: God, young like we are, we're full of life. And then, you know, at the end, the only guy alive still is the guy running
9: the
7: store.
9: He's the guy full of life.
7: Now I identify with that guy. I identify with Uncle Jesse from the Dukes of Hazzard. I identify with, because I always picture the guy looking like that.
9: Let's get a little Denver pile in here.
7: You know, I tell you, hey.
9: No, I love it.
7: Don't go into those woods. Why? Because there's a really crazy guy in there who, okay, I'll just tell you what happened. So his mom actually killed a bunch of people after her son was killed a long time ago, but now the son has taken over. Now he's killing teens who show up in the woods. Oh, yeah, right. Whatever, man. I'll see you on Monday when we come back out here. Yeah, okay. All right. Okay. We told you not to blow off the story of Shohei Ohtani's injuries. And that the one thing we have seen from him this season, and generally in his career, but the injuries are all different, is that he's not someone that's been able to play with his injuries. He's not been able to succeed with the injuries he has had. Knee injury, shoulder injury, whatever it is, whether it's the torque on his knee when he swings, something upper body, the injuries he has had, I can always tell when he is hurt because that's the only time he doesn't hit. Right. That's been the one thing you can tell about Ohtani the last few years is, boy, he doesn't look right. When he doesn't look right, you know, he's hurt. And before the playoffs started, we had heard and he did an interview and said, hey, I'm going to be hurt the entire playoffs. I just have to manage it. Not great news for the Dodgers, because this is him coming off the injured list, not getting his timing back. And this is where, don't blow this off. This is a big deal because the Dodgers will have trouble winning already. But without Ohtani, they can't win. When you talk taking the best player in baseball out of a team's lineup where he can do damage, just ask the Yankees how that goes without Aaron Judge. Oh, well, wait a minute. Guess what? Needed that guy, right? Yeah. But he's only one guy. No, needed the best, needed the best hitter in the American League. Shohei Ohtani is 3-for-20 this postseason. 0-for-4 today with two more strikeouts. According to Ken Rosenthal, the Dodgers are discussing whether or not to bench him for the next game. You are talking about benching the best player any of us have ever seen in the biggest must-win playoff game of the year. This is where the Dodgers are at right now, the level of desperation and the level of injury that Shohei Ohtani is at. The next day, he hit like 10 bombs in batting practice. Oh, Ohtani looks pretty good. We told you, doesn't matter. It's different. Don't blow this story off. Without Ohtani, the Dodgers look merely mortal. Even though they won World Series before him, Ohtani makes that team look like they're 50 feet tall, like Galactus showing up with a Silver Surfer. And without Ohtani, it's, hey, guess what? Our bullpen can run this lineup. We're okay. Hey, as long as Mookie Betts, Freddie Freeman don't kill us, but they're, you know, Mookie Betts is not the guy he was, and we can handle Freddie Freeman. This Dodger lineup looks merely mortal without Shohei Ohtani. And they're talking about benching him now because of an injury. I mean, this is what it is for, and because he can't get around. He's not helping the team. They've tried him in all different spots in the lineup. Mm-hmm. They lead off, second, fourth, fifth, and it's just not working. We told you this was a big deal. This injury was going to make or break the playoffs for the Dodgers. And right now it looks like it could break them.
9: Yeah, I love the old college try, right? But as we always talk about in any sport, no matter the name on the back of the jersey, just because you're available, if you're not playing well, that's all I can judge. And he's been awful with runners in scoring position. The few opportunities that they've had, they've not been able to hit pay dirt. Again, go back to game one, that odd circumstance on that drive against Mizorowski, and you have the force out at the plate. Is the series different after that? Sure, but it happened, right? Mm-hmm. Same thing here. When we look at what Shohei Ohtani has been going the couple of weeks before he finally went to the IL, didn't look right, was reaching on pitches he would normally just check away and draw the walk, whatever. He started to press because he felt they needed him to press, and he wanted to prove that he was still healthy enough to get the job done. So he's been in the lineup, and you've got a young, energetic guy who's kind of been a fire starter for them, and DePaula, so a bit of backing there. He would take Ohtani's spot if they do decide to bench him, try to get a little juice in the lineup. But to that larger point, as a unit, they're swinging at a lot of bad pitches. Yeah. They are pressing, whereas the Brewers have been very patient. And those five innings by the bullpen today for the Brewers, I mean, that was like easy work. It's like they were doing a simulation game on the back lot there of a spring training.
7: It's you know, to see this game, the first two games, and to break this down, the Brewers look, you talk about body language and where the teams are at. The Brewers look more lively. They have more want to, and the Dodgers just look gassed. Whether it was the Braves and what happened in that series coming back, you know, down, you know, tied 1-1, Chris Sale is on the mound. The Dodgers go through, win the next two games. But the Dodgers so far in this series just look gassed. They look like they're out of energy. And the Brewers look like, we have everything we need. We have all the emotion. We trust everybody. This is our time. And again, this is the time if you are the Brewers, right? You're up 2-0. You're going back to, just gotta not lose, 4 out of the next 5, right? Which a team that led the league in wins this year, probably not going to happen. But now you're talking, if this has to happen without Ohtani, doesn't matter who you put in there. The Dodgers have options of guys to go in who's going to wind up playing. But without Ohtani, again, the lineup is just mortal. When before him, it looked like it was a juggernaut, but he's come and made it look so good and so impressive. But you can see now, he's not hitting. Guess who's also not hitting? The Dodgers. They haven't hit during the playoffs. They needed the bye more than anything, or they could have gone out in a short series, but they are not hitting enough. They got bailed out by Kike Hernandez in the big game against the Braves, right? They've not been, it's not been the Dodger lineup. And if Ohtani's out, like I get that this is going to be a attention getter for the Dodger. Hey, we all have to step up without Shohei and we're going to do it, but it doesn't matter because you're not putting a guy in the lineup that's going to suddenly put pressure on the rest of the team. The Brewers have to be saying, okay, now we feel even better being able to control this team. We can control because still the specter of Ohtani is out there and you have to worry about it. If he's going to turn on a pitch, can he still do that? Mm-hmm. Now without him, yeah, we're feeling really, really good, right? The Ohtani story was the health of him was the biggest story of the playoffs. We said, don't sleep on it and look at where we're at right now. He could get benched for the next game. Ken Rosenthal and others on this story.
9: Yeah, 2-1 in the first game. Opportunity, 7 hits. Again, that one big potential inning that gets squandered. But just 3 hits in game 2. They got to the pen once again early, but weren't able to crack through. 5 perfect innings against this Dodger lineup. Some bad at-bats. And with Ohtani being out of the lineup, look, and you also had the Yamamoto start, right? So yeah. When you talk about deflation, okay, mm-hmm. Ohtani potentially not in the lineup for game 3 as they return home, but you also had, this was the one that you had to get, right? Okay, game 1, Skubal and Mizorowski, you know it's going to be a dogfight, and maybe you come out on the wrong side of that one, and it ends up being a 2-1 game. And then you get to this one, and Yamamoto's not able to get out of third. He proves mortal. So some of that confidence and swagger, you know, you start to maybe your at-bats are a little different because you know you've got to work that much harder with him out early and becoming a bullpen game. So you start to press, and you would think, given all their playoff experience, that you're going to have the patience to try to work counts, get them on, get them over, get them in. I know that's, again, it's not your motivation during the course of a regular season, but you got to be able to put it together and at least try to break through in the post. So now with potentially no Ohtani, just magnifies everything.
7: They won't win without Ohtani, and I don't know that they'll win another game. This could wind up being a Brewers sweep. This could, again, the Dodgers don't seem to have answers. And now if it's without Ohtani, yeah, you can rally the troops all you want. But again, they won't without, and it could be a Brewers sweep. I wouldn't be surprised if he's out. If he says he can't play because he's too hurt and he's just not helping the team. I wouldn't be surprised if it's now a Brewers sweep.
9: Well, but you also get into the second guessing of the season as you ran it, right? He played for what, 3 weeks? We talked about it all the time. Doesn't look right. Obviously, they'd shut down the pitching side of it, but there's going to be a lot of what if isms about should they have shut him down 3 weeks before they did in the terms of the IL and everything else, and it extrapolates for them. All that said, you've got a lot of high-powered, high-priced guys, and all of a sudden we're back to the Dodgers are old conversation starts flowing in again.
7: It's what happens when the best hitter in baseball can't play, what it does to your lineup. Again, we the same thing with the Yankees.
9: Well, these guys at least field reasonably well. They hit into a lot of double plays.
7: They do field the ball. Okay. It's not the lazy Dodgers.
9: That's no, we're not going to put that tag on them.
7: Time now to find out what's trending in the wide world of sports, where things are absolutely crazy at SoFi. Overtime, 5 minutes left to go. Timeout on the field. Bills and the Rams still tied at 34. But Steve DeSager, tell us how we got here.
0: Well, it is the final timeout of the OT by the Rams, who could line up after this next play for a 48-yard field goal attempt to win it, because the Bills have already had their possession.
7: They had Nevis out there. It's first and 10 from like the 40-yard line.
0: He walked out on the field
7: like, yeah, you're going to try a 57-yard field?
9: Yeah!
0: I think he just came out on the field to kind of check it out, you know?
7: Because hey, how you guys doing?
0: Very early in the game, he attempted a 50-yarder and missed. So
7: you know, it's the same everywhere, you know. It's not like it's all the grass is really growing here.
0: And also, he's not known as the thicker kicker for nothing, so it takes him longer to get to the middle of the field.
7: He walked out on the field like, are you guys playing cards? Like that's kind of what it looked like.
0: Matthew Stafford has yet another comeback in his career in this game if they wind up winning. Three touchdown passes. He's 40 of 54 through the air for 383 yards. Puka Nacua has been targeted 24 times in this game. 17 receptions.
7: That sounds a little light.
0: 138 yards and a score. Two TD catches by Davante Adams, and justifiably, they are showing a great overtime tackle by Rams defensive back Cam Kitchens. I won't say save the game, but
7: he
0: certainly
7: saved the touchdown. Khalil Shakir was gone. Absolutely. He was down the sideline, gone, and he dove at his foot, and he just got a finger
0: on
7: the back of his foot to trip him up. And then the next play, James Cook fumbles again.
9: Punched out
7: by Landsman, and the Rams recover. Now they could be kicking the game winning.
0: And it was Aaron Donald who recovered the overtime fumble. That catch and run by Shakir was 57 yards. Should have been a touchdown on the first possession of OT down the sidelines. Update, Rams have just run for no gain. So it's fourth down at the 30. We've got no timeouts left for the Rams.
7: Rams decided to play for a field goal. I hate this. They decided to play for a field goal from 45 yards away. Okay.
0: This would end the game. This would end it. It's tied at 34. Each team has had a possession. I repeat, he missed from 50 early in the game, and they're going to line up from 48 here. As for Josh Allen, one touchdown pass, one touchdown run, one interception. James Cook, 23 carries, 108 yards, two scores, but he did have the key fumble. It was punched out in overtime. In the AL Championship Series opener, Cleveland came back to win at top-seeded Tampa Bay, 7-3. It was tied 2-2 in the eighth. NL Championship Series, Milwaukee up 2-0 after beating the Dodgers 7-4. Brewers were trailing 4-3 in the fifth inning. Three hits for William Contreras, three RBIs as well. The Dodger offense went 3-for-28 with 9 strikeouts. With runners in scoring position, another 0-for-4 for LA. The field goal attempt has been tipped. It falls short.
7: What did I tell you?
0: And the game continues.
7: When you play for a field goal, this is what happens. What
9: did I tell you? Hey, let's line it up on the right hash for him.
0: Greg Rousseau with the block. 34 all. We still have 4:11 left in the overtime, and the Bills offense can take over here. And remember, with a deep field goal attempt, it's not bad field position. It's up near the 40 at the 38-yard line. Buffalo is going to start this drive needing a field goal in overtime to win. What a night. And can I just say that Scott Novak's crew has outdone itself, because the first 4 weeks of the NFL season, they threw literally nearly 100 flags. Tonight, there have been 24 accepted penalties in this Monday Nighter in L.A. 34 all, still going. Buffalo with the ball. Back to you.
7: I say it all the time. You play for a field goal, you deserve what happens. And they play for a field goal.
9: Same thing, yeah.
7: And it gets blocked, and now the Bills have the football near midfield and a chance to win the game.
9: Did you see James Cook's reaction? I want that on a trading card.
7: Yeah.
9: Those
7: are
9: the widest
7: eyes.
9: Like, that was cartoon-like.
7: Yeah.
9: The reaction as that got tipped.
7: I mean, you saw them just getting ready. They run the ball. They throw a short pass. This is a Rams offense that was moving up and down the field on the Bills throughout the fourth quarter and into overtime. And no, we're okay with kicking the field goal. You deserve what happens to you.
9: Opportunity knocks, 3:45 remaining, 2nd and 7.
7: Whew.
9: Next score wins.
7: Coming up next, are we talking about an incredulous Bills comeback? Will the Rams find a way, or going to be another tie? That's next, Jason and Mike. Fox.
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16: OpenAI has agreed to a $3.2 million settlement with the Department of Justice over allegations the company discriminated against U.S. workers in its hiring practices. Matt Mattinson has the story.
17: The DOJ says the investigation involved fewer than 10 positions, but found issues including how some jobs were advertised and how applications were accepted. Under the agreement, OpenAI will pay $1.2 million in civil penalties and $2 million to compensate workers affected by the alleged practices. The company denies the findings, but says it reached the agreement to resolve the matter and move forward with its immigration-related hiring program.
16: Anthropic inking a $10 billion deal with AI cloud startup Volta. And AI systems from Anthropic and OpenAI created fake identities in an effort to break into the site GitHub. The UK's AI Security Institute says Anthropic's Mythos and OpenAI's Sol used autonomy and deception to mask the hacks. This comes as more AI models are being caught starting their own hacks. Tech Report. I'm Mark Mayfield. President Trump is slamming Michigan's Democratic nominee for U.S. Senate. In a speech in Las Vegas Wednesday, Trump claimed Abdul El-Sayed hates Jewish people and hates Israel.
18: Abdul El-Sayed, lovely gentleman, he's a man of hate. And now he's going around saying, no, I love everybody. He doesn't love everybody.
16: He went on to predict that El-Sayed will lose the November election. The progressive Democrat defeated establishment-backed Congresswoman Haley Stevens in Tuesday's closely watched contest. In the midterms, El-Sayed will face Republican Mike Rogers, who has Trump's backing. Primary contests are being held in Tennessee on Thursday. The main event is the Republican primary for governor, where Senator Marsha Blackburn, Congressman John Rose, and State Representative Monty Fritz are running to replace term-limited Republican Governor Bill Lee. And Acting Attorney General Todd Blanch won't have Republican Senator Susan Collins' vote when his nomination heads to the Senate floor. She says she reviewed his qualifications and concluded his actions have further eroded the Justice Department's independence. That's politics. I'm Mark Mayfield.
20: 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And I'm here to tell you that defeating cancer takes breakthroughs. 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
38: Is he going to Kansas City? And Kansas City reporters, no, he's not going here. Is he going to be reunited with C.J. Stroud? And then all of a sudden, that happened. Now you got Marvin Harrison, who the Cardinals don't want, He got paid. Maybe he doesn't love football. I've said it before. Your dad's a Hall of Famer. You're supposed to play football. You're good at football. Do you love it? Is something going to change with him because he's there with C.J. Stroud, his former teammate?
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1: Woo!
0: Josh Allen and the Bills.
2: Tell Allen.
0: Find a way in overtime to beat the Rams 37-34.
2: 37
0: in a row. It looked like it was going to be a Bills victory. First drive. They were down the field. Khalil Shakir was in the clear after a 45-yard pass from Josh Allen. Gets tripped up. Okay, doesn't matter. The Bills are driving. Next play, James Cook gets it punched out by Landman. Aaron Donald recovers. The Rams get the football back. They go on a drive, and all of a sudden, they get inside of 50 yards, and the Rams and Sean McVay decide, whoa, whoa, whoa, let's just play for a field goal. Mevis comes out to check the field. I'm like, what's going on? It's a 50-yard field goal.
2: He walks onto the field. And we're looking around. He's like, they're going to kick it now?
0: What's going on? Are you serious? Yeah. And the Rams run three very conservative plays, and it's a 47-yard field goal, and Mevis gets it blocked. The Bills get the football back. They drive down the field. Bass kicks a field goal to win it, 37-34. The genius of Sean McVay, boy, I'll tell you what, it has taken
2: I've
0: a
2: been
0: hit.
2: Telling you.
0: The last, since the season started, all right, you're talking about the decision to fly to Rio or to fly overseas to Australia when it was, and he says, all right, cost us the game there. And when you decide to play for a field goal, you get what you get. And you deserve the outcome of the game. This was a Rams offense that was going up and down the field against the Bills in the fourth quarter and to start overtime. They drove for a touchdown in the final minute. It was basically four chunk plays, like a video game.
2: Well, they showed the graphic right before the Shakir play and the subsequent James Cook fumble. You'd had six straight possessions where teams had scored a touchdown.
0: And you know, look, and you don't have Cam Little, right? You're not sitting here with an automatic. You don't have Brandon Aubrey, right? You have a guy in Mevis who has already missed a field goal earlier today,
2: right?
0: And you decide we're going to play for the field goal. When you play for the field goal, I almost root against teams that play for the field
2: goal.
0: You get what you deserve. And the genius of Sean McVay, you get what you deserve. All you stay aggressive. Stay aggressive. Make the field goal as easy as possible.
2: You got cute. Your quarterback has been on fire. Matthew Stafford had a ridiculous second half. The opportunities were there. You saw what Puka Nacua had, like 97 targets on the game. Might have set an NFL record for all I know, but just absurd.
0: That was an awful decision by the Rams. You could almost tell. You knew, right? As soon as they decided to play for the field goal, you're like, okay, this is going to miss, right?
2: Well, as soon as Jude walked up, by the way, I have to do the fantasy scoring for all of you out there. That is not a blocked field goal. Because it went past the line of scrimmage, it is only counted as a miss, so you do not get your extra 2 points.
0: It is an awful, awful way to end the game, but that's how it goes, right? You get first and 10. Incomplete pass. Then you throw a short pass at the line of scrimmage to Puka Nacua. And then on 3rd and 5, you run Kyren Williams for no get.
2: You were just trying to get him to the hash mark? What are we doing?
0: You're talking about this is a 47-yard field goal. Why would you stop getting aggressive? You're a genius, Sean McVay. You're a genius. And you outsmarted yourself. Look, you get too cute. This is what happens. This is what happens, Larry. This is what happens. It's not his homework, Larry. But like, watch this. I'm saying, yep, you know what? The Rams deserve this loss. They deserve this loss because when you play for a field goal and you don't get it, yep, that's how it goes.
2: Oh, by the way, now 1-2 at home, 2-3 on your young season. A long way off the path. You know, this one's dark and kind of mystic looking. You know, it's not all brightly lit and sunshiny as you're going through, as everybody anticipated for this Rams team. This is, you know, you're going into the woods.
0: You deserve your fate when this happens. I get that we're in an age of the best field goal kickers that we have seen, but
2: sure.
0: you don't have one of the best field goal kickers that we've seen.
2: No, but also, like, a 47-yard field goal, I get it. We've got guys extending. We joke about Super Toe and some of these guys that

0: Regulatory. Kalshi, trade what's next.
1: It's the Marketer's Report. In this edition, Chris Eppel, head of marketing for the Americas, Harman.
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6: What's happening, fellow sports fans? It's Andy West. Let's look back on this day in sports history, October 13th. We'll start off today back in 1903 in the first World Series. It was the eighth game of a best of nine. The Boston Americans beat the Pittsburgh Pirates 3-0 for the title. The Americans, also known as the Pilgrims and later as the Red Sox, raised their championship flag over the Huffington Avenue grounds. They played there until 1912, and then they moved to Fenway Park. Today in 1960, Bill Mazeroski opens the bottom of the ninth inning with a home run off Ralph Terry of the Yankees to give the Pittsburgh Pirates a 10-9 win and their third World Series victory. And today in 2001, in a do-or-die playoff game with the Oakland A's, Yankees shortstop Derek Jeter saves his team's season by throwing out Jeremy Giambi at home plate after the throw from right field missed the cutoff man. The play, referred to as the flip, is considered one of the greatest defensive efforts in Major League Baseball history and allowed his Yankees to advance to the next round and then eventually to the World Series.
7: Derek Jeter with one of the most unbelievable plays you will ever see by a shortstop.
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12: Three staccato cries of Mayday and an eyewitness report of a mid-air explosion is about all that is known this morning of the British Columbia air disaster, which yesterday claimed 52 lives.
13: I really want to know what happened, and it makes me extraordinarily angry that it's always been a big secret.
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2: An incredible Monday night football game. Buffalo wins in overtime at the Rams, 37-34. The Rams' field goal attempt in OT was blocked. Buffalo won it on a 45-yarder from Tyler Bass with about 2 minutes left in the OT. Josh Allen had gone 0-7 in overtimes in his career until tonight. The Bills' quarterback had 10 carries, 121 yards rushing, and a score. And he won without wide receivers DJ Moore and Joshua Palmer, who were each inactive due to shoulder injuries. On the Rams side, Matthew Stafford, 383 yards passing and three touchdowns. The Milwaukee Brewers are up 2-0 in the NLCS after beating the Dodgers 7-4. The Brewers trailed 4-3 in the fifth. Three hits for William Contreras and three RBIs. The opener of the ALCS went to Cleveland 7-3 at top-seeded Tampa Bay. The game was tied 2-2 in the eighth. I'm Steve DeSager.
3: My reputation as one of the greatest prognosticators in the history of sports. Can I help you?
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9: Oops, did I say that out loud?
6: 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The Jets. 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
6: David Bailey, Defensive Player of the Week, NFL. David Bailey, Defensive Player of the Week.
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6: 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The final from SoFi. Not a great day if you're a Los Angeles sports fan.
13: No.
6: Rams fall in overtime to the Bills, 37-34. Before we get to the takeaways from both of these teams, an overtime filled with twists and turns. The Bills look like they're going to win. After a big pass play to Khalil Shakir, James Cook gets the ball punched out for the second time tonight. As great as he is, the guy does have issue holding on to the football. Rams recover. They drive down the field. Everything is great. The Rams offense has been terrific. Matthew Stafford threw 75 passes tonight.
13: His arm's in the third deck.
6: And then the Rams decide, you know what? Let's slow down. We're okay kicking a field goal from 47 yards out.
13: Yeah, come on.
6: They go incredibly conservative. A short pass on second down, a run play on third down, and Mevis comes out for a 47-yard field goal to win the game. And I first guessed this.
13: Yes,
6: I told you,
13: did.
6: I said, this is what happens when you decide to play for the field goal. You deserve your fate. And this was the fate when Mevis lined up for the game winner.
14: Here's the snap. Hold is down. Kick on the way. It was partially blocked. It's no good. Partially blocked. Greg Rousseau got his big mitts up and blocked the football. Oh, my goodness. What a play by Groot.
6: Bills Radio Network on the call. I am Groot.
15: I am Groot.
6: Look at the arm on Groot just grows as big as it needs to block the field goal.
13: You can hear it cracking, kind of like people say that in that new Wicker Man or whatever the hell that thing's called. Yeah.
6: Mm. And for the Rams, TJ, clearly, hey, Mevis, that was a bad kick. Ha ha, ha ha, ha ha.
13: Now, if you could pay Berman to do that on Cameo, I will pay for that.
6: Hello, Mevis. Oh, that was stupid or something. That kick was like bad.
13: Yeah. Kick was bad. Bad
6: fire.
13: Kick.
6: Fire
13: bad
6: them all. Hey, Mevis. What's going on with that missed field goal? That was bad. So then the Bills get the football back. James Cook holds on to it when they give it to him. And when it comes time for the game-winning field goal, the Bills did not miss.
14: Kick on the way. And it is good. And the Bills have won it in overtime. Tyler Bass from 45 yards. yards out, lifts the Bills to a dramatic 37-34 victory. And in Josh Allen's career, it is his first ever overtime win.
6: So there it is again, Bills Radio Network. Josh Allen gets that big W. Maybe this is the year for the Bills. Josh Allen gets a W.
13: Is he going to have coaches make bad decisions the rest of the way? Look, I got to stop for a second, though, right? Because James Cook, it was good they went back to him, uh-huh. right, after the punch yeah. out. Mike Tyson's punch
6: oh,
13: out.
6: Oh, yeah, yeah, sure.
13: 3 yards, and then Allen had two big runs totaling 32 yards mm-hmm. off left tackle. Cook had another no gain. I don't know that I've ever seen someone so miserable after a win as the camera that followed James Cook
6: yeah.
13: all the way back towards the locker room before someone finally grabbed him and hugged him. Like, he said thanks. He gave someone the gloves or whatever. But, like, that was a guy searching for his soul right there. That was tough, man.
6: Yeah, or is that a guy going, I know, with the camera on me, we won the game, but I look really good if I'm still mad at myself for this.
13: Wow, you're going full thespian. I mean, I know that Bears movie, you know, after you curse them, that holiday movie comes out next week, you know.
6: Okay, not my fault.
13: No, you killed them. You killed my White Sox.
6: No.
13: You can't talk about anything else I like.
6: No. We'll get to that. But
13: you're trying to go Palpatine? No.
6: Just knowing the player. I'm not saying that was what James Cook was going through his head, but I'm going to, you know, I'm not going to say, oh, look at him. He's so upset. Yeah, maybe he's upset because he's legitimately upset because he's fumbled. Maybe he knows the camera's on him and I'm not. Whatever reason, okay, that
13: yeah,
6: was...
13: Yeah, for me, I just had sad violins playing as he walked. Because I don't have sound. I don't know what they're saying, but for me, I like, aw. I mean, it was like that.
6: But the Bills win, and everything is okay. The Rams lose, and what did we tell you a week ago? We warned you about this last week, right? Again, being the old guy in the horror, we warned you. The Rams still have problems. You think the Rams have figured things out? They're going on a run. What did we tell you? The Rams still have problems. They could lose to the Bills, be 2-3. And while it seems like the schedule lightens up a bit, it doesn't cover the fact that the Rams have issues. Look at what's happened to them so far this season. They decide to outthink themselves by leaving 8 minutes before the game starts in Rio in Australia against the 49ers.
13: Are you trying to take
6: a
13: shot at your wife in terms of traffic navigation?
6: I feel like she we'll get there in 8 minutes. What if there's traffic? No, we should get there in 8 minutes. And they lose by 20. All of a sudden, what's going on? Matthew Stafford looks old. They come back and they beat the Giants, and you think, okay, this gets us back on track. You go and you lose to Denver. And not only do you lose to Denver, you give up 30 to an offense that was struggling like crazy and had to replace their play caller going into the game this week. And that still didn't really help them. But you gave up 30 to Denver. You hold on to beat Philadelphia. Okay, great. You know, nice win right there. But with Myles Garrett injured, Aaron Donald, not Aaron Donald, the Rams had problems. Things just hadn't gelled for the Rams this year. And you're waiting for them to put it together. And yeah, they've always been a better team the back half of the season than the front half of the season. But when that happens, they wind up playing big NFC championship and playoff games on the road in Philadelphia in January, where it's a little bit harder to win in the friendly confines of home. So yeah, the Rams still had issues. And now you see tonight, boy, they still really have issues. They have issues at the kicking game now. Stafford plays great, but the defense gets lit up. They stopped Josh Allen for the first couple of quarters, and suddenly, all of a sudden, they couldn't do anything. Like, the Rams, there's been no sync with the team. You know, when the offense plays well, the defense doesn't do it. Like, that's a big thing that people don't understand the teams, is that you can have a great offense or a great defense, but if you're not synced up, you're not going to win. You see that in Major League Baseball all the time, where, hey, you're starting pitching pitches well, but you don't score runs. You start scoring a lot of runs, but your starting pitching doesn't give up, gives up too many runs, right? It's about being in sync. And the Rams have not been in sync all year. When their defense is bad, the offense is. So this is, the Rams have problems, man. Like, this is not suddenly we're going to wave a magic wand and get better. And while the schedule does lighten up for them a little bit now, still playing at the Raiders is going to be difficult, right? You still have some tough games on the way to end the season, but you're sitting at 2-3 when you were hoping at this point to be at worst
13: 3-2, 4-1. You thought that's where you'd be at this point, but instead you're not. So now you got to make hay in the next 5 or 6 games, because when the season ends with Kansas City, San Francisco, Dallas, at Seattle, another game against Seattle, all of a sudden it's, whoa, we got to win these games the next 5 weeks just to make the playoffs. That's going to be really, really difficult, man. The Rams have problems, and it just doesn't get solved. All that's going to happen with this schedule lightening up is that, okay, they'll be able to out-talent some teams and win, but if there's not a marked increase in the kicking game, defensively, being able to make plays, Myles Garrett doesn't come back until it's too late. When they play the good teams in the back half of the schedule, you're going to see results like this.
6: Yeah, I mean, you look at it today, you get Aaron Donald back, and he had a little bit of impact, obviously covered the punch out fumble. You're led by a guy named Landman, so it is the year of Landman, so we have all of that on your television on Monday nights and the rest of the week. You can go catch up on the series, but all of that being said, you thought you made enough changes to your defense, and I know Myles Garrett hasn't been there. Eventually he's going to show up. We got a lot of shots of him on the sidelines and dapping up everybody, and that's all fine and good. But you thought with the secondary, you'd be able to, you know, be able to buy some time, get him back, and make plays. Right now you're beating up on the NFC East. That's it. Mm-hmm. Those are your two wins. Yep. And both of those teams are, the Giants are okay, and the Eagles are a shell of what they once were. You can only beat who's on the schedule, but you're looking at an opportunity here, and you've had two chances in two big spots to win games, and you outthought yourself both times. That's mm-hmm. the other thing, right? It's not just what you're putting on in the all 22s. It's the decision-making processes that are, and look, they got worked by the 49ers. Go back to that first game. Make no mistake about it, right? The travel was one thing. The other was they got out-schemed and out-coached.
13: Yeah, this is two games where Sean McVay has the being the smartest guy in the room sometimes can happen as a detriment to you. Mm-hmm. And these are two games so far this year that I can say, hey, Sean McVay had a big hand in losing both of those games, right? Tonight, getting unaggressive and settling for a 47-yard field goal. And first week of the season, we're leaving the day before, and we look listless in the first half against the 49ers, and we go home with a 27-7 loss. Like, these are, I mean, this is where You can be too cute and you can outthink yourself because what you've done so far in your career has worked. And Sean McVay is a great head coach. He's incredibly smart. And being able to keep this team a Super Bowl team and cycle through guys, like, I'm not saying all of a sudden Sean McVay lost what it is to be a great head coach, but it's almost like, hey, like Drake May being a quarterback that turned the football over way too much first few weeks. Hey, let's dial it back a bit. Keep it simple, stupid, and let's not try to force it and make plays. And
6: anybody come around the cul-de-sac on him yet?
13: And what do you see the last couple of weeks? Well, look, I told you it was going to be fine for Drake May, and congratulations, everybody else who got that really wrong. So what happened the last couple of weeks? Drake May has been really good. Sean McVay, the same thing. Dude, let's dial it back. Let's keep it simple. Let's not try to be the smartest guy in the room and outthink everybody else, because these are two games now. You're 2-3, and two of them you say, boy, you have to bear a lot of the weight for this loss.
6: Well, they did. You lost to the best team in football, but you helped that by some bad decision making across the process. And now you got the Bills, Josh Allen now reestablished as the leader in the clubhouse for NFL MVP at +270 ahead of Brock Purdy. But now you got a schedule that gives you the Raiders there in 2 weeks. But first you got the Cardinals. All right. Cardinals selling off assets, and we'll see more of that going as you go. You've got the Raiders. Then you got the Chargers. We haven't even gotten to them at this point in the conversation. Whew. Then you've got the Commanders. Well, they might fire everybody after the debacle from this week. You got the Cardinals again. And then by that point, you're into Thanksgiving week, and you've got the Green Bay Packers, who showed some great signs of life. Maybe mm-hmm. it was just because they hate the Bears. And they'll get Micah Parsons back by then. So, yeah, you got a little bit of a stretch here that works, but make sure you mind your P's and Q's.
13: Got problems, man. You got problems.
6: Now you got trouble.
13: You're not healthy. You got problems. I mean, look, the offense looks terrific and understandable. But again, it's about being in sync, and this is not a team that's in sync. And TJ, not being in sync, you could say bye, bye, bye to your playoff hopes, TJ.
6: Nicely done. Trying to defend this house, man.
13: That story. Yesterday, Lance Bass said he made $35 a day with NSYNC.
4: probably all the millions and millions of dollars that the band made on tour. He said he made $35 a day.
13: I'm telling you. Like, you want to go back and you hear some of these horror stories. Like, I want to see the written word. What the hell were your parents doing? Did they just want you out of the house? Yeah, 35, that's fine.
6: Oh, man.
13: Come on, man.
4: 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The crown is yours. We'll have more from this game coming up when Sean McVay speaks. You will hear from him. However, straight ahead, we break down the big trade in the NFL from this weekend, and you gotta hear what was said about the trade from an NFL insider. 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
4: 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Jason and Mike, Fox.
0: It was week 5 in the NFL. The Jags took out the Eagles in a London thriller, while the Vikings put another dub in the win column. The Bengals had their way with the Dolphins, and the Commanders tied after an OT meltdown. It's week 6 in the NFL. 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
1: You selfish bastard.
0: True. The Rams looked like they were going to win. It did not happen.
2: No.
0: The Bills with a field goal in overtime hold off the Rams 37-34. James Cook, happiest guy in the world. But, again, put a pin in the fact, here's another couple of fumbles by James Cook. Yeah. Early in the season, you could punch that ball out, James Cook. Get punch it out.
2: You know, it's tough, though. I mean, right now in Los Angeles, I mean, like, USC, they won again, but nobody cares because they hate the coach. UCLA, feel-good story. The Kings are 0-2. We had another Chargers loss. Now the Rams lose. The Dodgers are on the ropes.
0: Yeah.
2: The hell, man?
0: I mean, look, we talked about the Rams having problems, right? And this is the other part, is that this is a Bills team that put 37 points on the board tonight in a row. Moore and without Palmer.
2: Yeah.
0: Okay. You're talking about your two top receivers.
2: Two established longer term guys.
0: Yeah. That you are getting the ball to. Neither of these guys played. And still, the Bills scored 37 points. Now, Josh Allen didn't get it done as much through the air. He only threw for 210, but you still found a way. Again, for 37 points, you still ran for 230 yards. Ran for 230. I mean, Josh Allen ran for 120 yards, right? I mean, James Cook ran for 111. He did have the two fumbles, but this is when I say the Rams have problems. This is the Bills offense where, okay, if you're ever going to shut them down, and Moore has meant a lot to this offense, you know, coming in, you're talking about the top two guys are out and still you allowed 37 points.
2: That's it. You get two touchdowns for Cook. Yes, he had the two giveaways, the punch outs, that stand out, huge, but yeah, for the passing game, look, 57 of it was on the Shakir big play that set up what looked like it was going to set up potentially a game-winning drive or a big, big run to the house for him. Instead, you get the punch out. But, yeah, you had every opportunity to win and salt this game away. I mean, they showed the graphic, which is insane, Jason. For the fourth quarter and overtime, 450 yards of total offense between the two teams, 38 points as opposed to 33 points combined through the first three quarters. Like, it just got really untoward. But for the Rams, this is where you were able to put that stake in the ground against one of the league's better teams. And the Buffalo Bills found a way.
0: I mean, they're just not gelling, and I get that. But this is where, hey, I know how good offense the Bills have, but this should be a night where you at least keep them down on the scoreboard a little bit, and instead it doesn't matter.
2: Yeah, I mean, it starts to open up. A couple of big runs. I mean, Allen says, I'm going to take it myself. You had the reverse roll, right? The play fake inside rolls out to the outside that helps set up the eventual game-winning field goal from Bass. But for the Rams, you had Aaron Donald back. You had one of those pieces back. Now, is he all the way back to what you expect? Maybe, maybe not. But you've got that disruptor that they have to pay attention to. And the pass game, you had a couple of big penalties, right? That was another story of tonight where we had accepted penalties all over the place. And that's really the NFL as we get into the second quarter of the season, Jason. Man, it's been a talking point for you and I, some of the interaction between the officials, but some of the little ticky-tack stuff that gets called or things where you're going, is that really a penalty? That cropped up again today with support of a couple of those early drives.
0: You got problems. You got problems. Field goal kickers. Your Mevis is 0-for-2. So now you have issues, man. This is a serious time. It's not all the Rams. The Rams looked like everything was wonderful. Now look at the season. Five games in, it's like, boy, the Jets have less problems than the Rams.
2: Wow. Is this you trying to just say David Bailey's name?
0: David Bailey.
2: Should we just have a little drop where it's like a subliminal advertising for him? No, a great game. They take down the Browns and redeem themselves after that miserable effort against the Bears. But all that said, back to the Rams for a second. I mean, Matthew Stafford, look, every one of those weeks that we have, and we talk about it with the 49ers a lot, right, because of their age. Well, Matthew Stafford isn't getting any younger. He's not got the anti-aging serum that's going to take him back. Superman's not spinning this thing back on its axis for him. So it's one of those, you've got to take advantage of every one of those games if you want to go defend that SoFi Super Bowl of years beyond and in the past, and obviously defending MVP. But these are the games you have to win. Right? I expect you to beat the Giants. Mm-hmm. I expect you to beat whatever this is from the Philadelphia Eagles at this point. This is your test, right? This is potentially, you know, that foreshadowing of potential Super Bowl matchup. And in the end, you outthought yourself.
0: Yeah, that's how it goes.
2: Got a lot of cardio running up and down the sideline in those final minutes.
0: Your kicker is 5 for 9 this year. Like, that's going to be a new kicker tomorrow, right?
2: What are we talking about? It's one thing to blow teams
0: Jeff Wilkins
2: out.
0: Might come in and kick. Oh, you like that, right?
2: Yeah, I like that. Yeah, no, that's good.
0: Yeah, Frank Corral might be the kicker. Oh.
2: See, now you're getting a little crazier.
0: Yeah.
2: But it's just that idea of, you know, we watch it in baseball, right? Can you win games late? Can you generate that one run to break it out? With the Rams, if you're in a close game, and right now with Mevis, and this is where if I'm a kicker, you know, waiting on a call, are you kidding me? You got that phone. Hey, it's charged up, right? Charged up, waiting for a call, because we're at that point in the season. We're getting desperation, right? We talked about Sean Payton taking back play calling duties. They get the win over the Chargers. Talk about D'Amico Ryans taking back play. Like, it's that part of the season. Like, it's winning time. Like, you can laugh and say it's only the early part of October. It's like, no. This is where your season is made right now, and separation starts to occur.
0: So we'll have more on this game coming up again. The Bills escape with a 37-34 win. But we want to break down the Marvin Harrison Jr. trade that we were finally made aware of a day ago after the Texans win over the Titans.
2: That was a great reveal, man.
0: Yeah, I mean, look, we knew it was happening Saturday, that Marvin Harrison Jr., first round pick of the Cardinals a couple of years ago, had fallen out of favor, not done very well. We knew he was getting traded. But weren't getting an announcement until after the game on Sunday, which was really weird, but put a pin in that.
2: Yeah.
0: So he gets traded, and we talked to Jason Lockenfora earlier in the show, right? NFL insider, longtime NFL insider. And we talked about the Harrison Jr. trade. We had heard that he wanted them to buy a specific piece of equipment for him that was $50,000 when he got drafted, and the Cardinals said no. The relationship never really got off.
2: Yeah. Like the jugs gun that you'd have for baseball. It's just the more expensive football.
0: Yeah, I want you to buy that for me. It's like, okay, well, no, maybe buy it for yourself. But then this is where you're at with the Cardinals. Jason Lockenfora told us a story about the Cardinals and, you know, maybe why they wouldn't spend money on this machine for Marvin Harrison Jr. This is Lockenfora from earlier in the show. Let's hear it.
1: That's a Bush League organization now. I mean, Kurt Warner told me stories about those guys back in the day having to like buy Gatorades out of, you know, you got to make sure you come to the facility with enough change in your pocket to buy your Gatorades or if you want to have a workout before the staff gets there.
0: What? Money's
2: on the field.
1: If he wanted to, I'm talking about like in the, like after hours, before hours, like if he wanted to have organized stuff at certain parts of the off season in the facility. Like, oh, well, we'd have to pay somebody to come in there and, you know, cook the breakfast or cook the lunch. No. You guys got to do, like, I mean, they have a reputation.
0: Wow. You had to, if you were coming in to work out or before practice and you wanted a Gatorade, you had to have change in your pocket.
2: It's like being at a hotel and it's like complimentary breakfast till 10:30. Well, after that, it's $8.99 an omelet.
0: What do you have? 65, 68, 68 cents I have. Is that enough for Gatorade? No, sir. I'm sorry. You know, $3 in change. All right. I'll come back.
2: You know what? I'm buying a change belt and I'm going to wear it around the office. Oh, you want something? You want something from the vending machine?
0: Like someone at a county fair where you're buying stuff for a dollar and you're getting change. Hey, the cookies are 25 cents a piece.
2: There it is.
0: You know, but you get 5 for $1. Oh, here you go.
2: Cha-ching. You know what? I'm ordering one right now.
0: Cha-ching. Cha-ching. Cha-ching. Like, I mean, that story, I still can't get over that. You told that story earlier in the show, and I'm like, I know the Bengals didn't want to pay for stuff, but we're in an era now where free agents are choosing teams and they like the fact that, hey, this team pays for childcare.
2: Yeah, the amenities. How do you treat my family and the people around me? Yes.
0: You got some teams go, hey, I like the fact that they provide childcare. Then you have this Kurt Warner story. You had to have changed my Gatorade.
2: It explains so much. I mean, you think about the way it gets enumerated in some of these contracts.
0: Well, it's got to be tax deductible at least, right? So it's tax deductible. At least you get money back in taxes.
2: Yeah, but are you getting a receipt? Like, hey, print the Because if you're paying it with the exact change.
0: Yeah.
2: Right?
0: Yeah,
2: this becomes a, hey, at least here, like if I tap to get my Diet Coke or whatever, I can say there's a line item off my debit card of the $1.20.
0: Yeah.
2: But like, if you're actually paying change, like how many Gatorades do you think? Well, I went every week. And that's the other thing, right? Yeah. I mean, like the supply chain there. Like, what if you don't have what you want? It's like, dude, I've been coming for this workout. Look at it. I clock in. You can see the badge. I get check in.
0: How long have you worked out? 35 minutes. Okay, you're allowed an 8-ounce bottle of Gatorade. Oh, that's great. And that's $2.75. Oh, okay. But less than 35 minutes, it's just water.
2: Now, practice time is at 11:30, and we're here till 2. So if you consume Gatorade during that, you can't take any for later. Watching you.
0: Warner, open your bag. Like, they make him open his bag as he leaves his facility. Hey, a quarterback.
2: You're looking like you're weighed down a little bit there, quarterback.
0: What's this? Suddenly, he's Stanley Tucci from yes. Terminal. Oh, what's in your bag here? Oh, look at all these. And he's throwing out all the Gatorades out of his bag. Oh, it's another Gatorade. Oh, it's another Gatorade.
2: Nope,
0: oh.
2: You don't get to take one for later. No. It's this 3 hours, whatever you consume. After that, extra Gatorade is $2.
0: Now I'm just thinking about Superman when they send McLovin in to get all the different alcohol. Oh, and get this and get this. Guys, I don't know that I can't. Come on. Hey, Kurt, get me some Gatorade, man. I mean, they're not letting me get it. You got to let me say, Larry, what do you need? I'll get Larry's Gatorade. What do you need, Larry Fitzgerald? I got it for you. What
2: Unbelievable.
0: Wow. Now,
2: but I guess it's not like we'd heard a lot of stories. Like I remember a lot of stories about the Cardinals when I used to be over there and go for training camp. And I'm like, nah, I'm just going to put that in the, I'm not going to write that. It's like, wait, what? And so this makes it all make sense.
0: I'd like a blue Gatorade. Sorry, we have no blue flavor. Nope. There's like 11 different blue flavors of Gatorade. No, we don't have that. What do we have? We have grape. But how about cherry or white cherry? No, we don't have that. What do we have? I said we have grape. That's it? Yeah, that's all we have is grape. Grape's the worst flavor. It's what we have is grape.
2: How come you haven't replenished? I've been here 15 straight weeks and I take the blue one. What are you doing?
0: Listen. I'm not supposed to tell you this, but we got a really good deal on purple Gatorade, out of date and potentially off the back of a truck. So we're gonna just keep selling this grape Gatorade. Again, we got all the grape Gatorade you want. And you look back and it's like in the grape Gatorade section. It just is too, it's empty everywhere else, but the grape section, there's like 1,000 bottles. Yeah.
2: Yep.
0: So we're gonna do this until we run out of it. It's a manager's special. It's what we're gonna do.
2: We could dye it blue if you want it blue.
0: Oh, so I get the grape for free. No. But instead of $4.75, it's just gonna be $4.25.
2: Slightly discount.
0: Yeah, just and if you give us with exact change, we'll make it $4. There you go. Your own game. That's the best. Now this trade, honestly, it's kind of a meh trade. I mean, I get it from the Texans. We need to take a chance. This is a guy that had a first round grade. We reunite him with his former college quarterback, but I mean, if this is a move the needle trade, they wouldn't be trading him, right? You're not trading this guy unless you think, okay, and who knows him better than the Cardinals, right? Who knows him better in his work habits and his belief? Now, maybe he shows up, hey, I get out of Arizona and suddenly I'm great, but I got a feeling we would have seen a little bit more greatness from him if this really was a move the needle kind of trade. So yeah, it's great that they won a game and they piggybacked on it with, hey, we're going to get another wide receiver because we can never trust when Nico Collins is healthy. But overall, I feel like the impact of this is going to be kind of a meh.
2: Yeah. I hope he figures it out because once upon a time, you know, as he's coming into the NFL, you see the heroics and the long lineage of these Ohio State receivers. Obviously, his old man, I say nothing but positive things about the great Marvin Harrison on these airwaves. Smile, wink. And then you have the idea of reuniting him with Stroud for a low cost. You take your shot. And if it's not just, hey, Arizona went bad and they cycled through a bunch of guys and things just didn't click. Didn't like the GM, didn't like the coaches, all that. Okay, fine. If they go to Houston, like if D'Amico Ryans can't get him to play, guy doesn't want to play football.
0: Yeah, no.
2: Right?
0: No,
2: I mean, like that's really what it comes down to. Like, I trust he will find whatever is in there. And for C.J. Stroud, and this is the thing, again, you know, watching football versus watching highlights versus reading somebody's review on Twitter, he's had a really good year.
0: Yeah.
2: They're just not robust in terms of their offensive weaponry, right? Woody Marks and David Montgomery, it's a nice duo 3 years ago.
0: Exit Albata Fresca, exit Swollen Dome. Jason Smith, Mike Harmon live from the Fox Sports Radio studios. Let's find out what's trending right now in the wide world of sports from Special Delivery Steve DeSager. And I say Special Delivery because he used to be a Gatorade delivery man.
3: Or not.
0: In Arizona for the Cardinals. He made a lot of money.
3: That's right. All of their 10-cent tips. Buffalo Bills, an overtime winner at the Rams tonight. What a Monday night football game. 37-34. Bills the final. The Rams missed both of their field goal attempts, including a 48-yarder blocked in overtime. As Coach Sean McVay of L.A. said afterwards, our kicking game was not near good enough, and everything's on the table as far as what he's looking at personnel-wise. He also said,
4: yeah, I wish I would have had a better play call and gone for it, got it a lot tighter. I'm sick right now with myself, and I'm so proud of that group.
3: But his Rams take the L. Late in regulation, by the way, in this great, great game. Not the first these two have played against each other, by the way, but these two tonight scored touchdowns on six straight drives at one point. Eventually, the Bills win in OT as quarterback Josh Allen had 10 carries, 121 yards rushing, and a touchdown. He had been 0-7 in his overtime career. Puka Nacua, Rams star receiver, was targeted 24 times. He finished with 17 receptions in the loss, 138 yards, and a TD. To the National League Championship Series, Dodgers and Brewers actually played just the second postseason game this year where both teams scored at least four. The Dodgers were actually ahead 4-3 at Milwaukee in the fifth inning. Brewers win at 7-4. You're off 3-for-28. Meanwhile, William Contreras had three hits on his own. RBI single in the first, long solo homer in the fifth, RBI single in the sixth, walked in the eighth, three RBIs for him. The Dodgers, with runners in scoring position, went 0-for-4, which means in the playoffs, they're now 2-for-26 there. Milwaukee, with runners in scoring position, 6-for-15 in tonight's win. And the Brewers' bullpen tossed five perfect innings. That is a playoff first, and they struck out seven. This was the best bullpen, top ERA of any bullpen in the National League, best team ERA overall for the staff in the National League. But the stat from the great Sarah Langs on this Milwaukee bullpen, just through the first six games of the postseason, they have one of the best ERAs ever. There have been, over the decades, almost 200 different bullpens throwing at least 15 innings at this point of the postseason, but the Brewers' ERA so far is 0.31, behind only the Twins' start of their pen in 1991, where they had yet to allow a run in about 20 innings worth. William Contreras, the hero tonight, entering this year in his 18 postseason games career. He'd had five RBIs. He's up to five RBIs in six playoff games this year. FS1 will have the contest from Dodger Stadium this week, starting Wednesday night. The opener of the ALCS was this evening as Cleveland came back to win at top seed Tampa Bay 7-3. It was tied 2-2 in the eighth. Jose Ramirez, three hits. Chase DeLauder, three hits, three runs scored, including a solo homer. The Rays are not just the top seed in the American League. When they out-homered their opponent in a game, they had been 50-2 this year until all the late scoring from Cleveland tonight. And just three NHL games this evening, Minnesota 4-2 over Vegas, Ottawa won at New Jersey 4-1, Buffalo at home 5-3 over Florida. The Bills, the story tonight. What a game. Overtime win at the Rams. Back to you.
0: Thank you, Steve-O. We got more football on the way. You're going to hear from Sean McVay coming up in about 20 minutes. But straight ahead, we get into the biggest thing from the game of the week in the NFL. Keep it right here. Jason and Mike, Fox.
5: NLCS.
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25: What week does Harbaugh go on the hot seat?
26: Everything that could go wrong went wrong. And it's just Justin Herbert. 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
1: Well-dressed hobo.
0: We got more from the Rams and the Bills coming up in about 10 minutes. Wait till you hear Sean McVay following that Rams gackfest. But
2: wait a minute. I got Syracuse highlights on my television.
0: Yeah, like I need to see this bad beats again from the
2: Sorry.
0: Game of the week in the NFL. Seahawks and the 49ers. The 49ers hold on to win because this play is ruled short of a first down on the final drive for the Seahawks.
3: Fourth and 10. Niners fake the blitz. Darnold still pressured. Throws. Cobb breaks a tackle. Close. Diving. Where do they mark it? Where do they put it? They say he's short. 49ers take over.
0: Niners radio on the call. Niners win it. And in the pantheon of all the crazy ass plays at the end of the games, you know, this weekend, this goes right up alongside the end of the Jaguars and the Eagles, and of course the Commanders and the Giants, which we'll get to. But like this play, it looks on further review. It looks like Cooper Kupp stretch for the first down. It's hard to tell. I have no problem with them saying he was short simply because looking on replay, it doesn't matter where you end up. Once you cross the barrier to out of bounds, you're out of bounds, right? So you can jump out of bounds, but if you land, okay, so I get, okay, maybe he was short.
2: Right. The extension of the line, all of that, right, as your guy. Yeah.
0: But two issues I've had, and you and I talked about this yesterday. The first one I have is that, okay, the official makes the call who is standing 5 feet behind the play, not lined up with the play where I could see where the ball, but he's standing 5 feet behind the play and he's getting knocked over. He doesn't know where the ball is. He doesn't know where the ball is, but he calls it short. And there's no way you can call that short. I have a problem with making that call when it's like, you know what? We have pretty good replay facilities now. How about instead of the call? I'm okay with there not being a call and we're going upstairs to see where it's at. And then you come down and say, upon review, here's where the ball is. Because when you see that play, it's hard to overturn because you don't, but let's go upstairs. Hey, I couldn't see it because there's no way the guy could see it, right? No way.
2: No, but that's it. Physically, I mean, we've watched this in every sport. Guy trailing, trying to make their best educated judgment. And that's their job. This is where if I were in charge, it'd be one of the, even though we don't have competence in all the officials we have, we need more of them.
0: Yeah. And you know, and this is, you know,
2: right, we need another guy who might actually be down the line to see that.
0: Right? I mean, so I'm okay with that. But the second thing is this, and we talked about this yesterday, and Jason Lock and Ford brought it up in our conversation tonight, is that, remember we had a chip in the football, right? Josh Allen is, wait, he's short of the first down against the Chiefs in the playoffs? No, we got a chip in the football that can now tell you when a guy gets a first down, okay, crossing the goal line out. What happened to that? Wait, where'd that go? Why don't we have that, right? Why don't we have that technology? I thought we were going to have that. Hey, the games are too important, right? The money this league is worth, what people spend on their teams. Hey, we don't have the technology now? What happened to that? We can't put a chip in the football so we know it's at the first down, where it goes out of bounds. How do we not have that? How do we not have that, right? I mean, I don't understand where this went from a couple of years ago. Don't worry, this is going to fix that. Oh, yeah, no, we can't. Wait, we don't have the technology.
2: Because we can get all the hours of testing this we need with jackasses nationwide. Hey, here's a free football and a chain set and go have some fun. And then you've got millions of impressions of fine-tuning this system. It just got killed.
0: All right, we can see in baseball within 10 seconds if a ball crosses the plate and is a strike.
2: Here's the box. Boom.
0: The Dodgers are challenging the ruling on the field of a ball. Here's a replay. The call is upheld. It is a ball. But the NFL doesn't have that? Really? They don't have that?
2: We do it with tennis.
0: They don't have it?
2: We do it with soccer. Really? Was the full ball
0: soccer's
2: out?
0: Got, no. Yeah. Wait. How do all these other sports have the technology and the NFL doesn't, right? That's my big problem with the NFL. Look, the fact that they ruled him short, okay, it's hard to tell where did he go out of bounds, but for the referee to, the official to make the call when he clearly didn't see it, and he stated no, he didn't go out of bounds. You can't tell me you saw it went out of bounds. And with the technology, we should have where this stuff should be, this should be something of the past now. We should be able to have, the ball, the chip in the ball, it passed the goal line, it's out of bounds here, it's up past the first down marker here. Like, I don't know how we don't have that. I really don't.
2: Because we like chaos. Because it keeps us talking, because it gives us the back page of the fish wrap and hours of sports talk, radio, and television. thank you, NFL, for continuing to show that you only want to go so far in terms of perfecting your product.
0: Yep. No, no.
2: What's the error rate?
0: Yeah.
2: That's acceptable.
0: Yeah, you know.
2: Anybody actually getting hurt in this? Well, would-be gamblers, some of the players, wins, losses, coaches losing their job. But no, they're not nothing.
0: Was the ball out of bounds? You know, I couldn't tell, but boy, this will go crazy on social media if we say short. Yeah, you know, you're right. We're having a big day with that Eagle stuff anyway, and boy, we got the overtime with the Commanders. Yeah, this is going to be awesome. Yeah. Upon further review, the runner is short. It is first down San Francisco.
2: And then they did the D-Generation X. Suck it. Baseball playoffs. Right? I mean, that's kind of what it is. Like, yeah, I mean, we could refine things and make it a little bit easier, but I don't think we're going
0: to
2: do it.
0: I can explain all of this to you just by saying, suck it. Oh, okay then. That's great.
2: Yeah. It's like the guy when he had that as his product on The Office, right? After that.
0: You know, we could talk about what happened at Dunder Mifflin, but I'm not here to talk about that. I'm here to talk about suck it. And they cut away from
2: it. That's it. But that's where we're at with the NFL. It's good for business because you're mad. You're enraged as fan bases.
0: Exit out by the Fresca. Exit Swollen Dome. The Jason Smith Show with my best friend, Mike Harmon. Coming up next, we'll hear from Sean McVay. We'll tell you why the Rams got exactly what they deserved earlier tonight with their 37-34 loss to the Bills. What is it? We'll tell you next right here. Jason and Mike, this is Fox Sports Radio.
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2: Wanted to believe. That's the reality of the situation. And the Falcons are the NFL's version of a counterfeit Rolex, is what they are. They look expensive. They've got some big parts to it, like big-time players. And I'll tell time correct a couple times a day for sure. And in this case, it fell apart late. It did. And then Baltimore showed up with a backup quarterback. And knocked the entire Happy Days narrative down a couple of notches. Now, Bijan Robinson, who looks like he should be unstoppable all the time, he had 86 rushing yards. 38 of them came on one run. That's 44% of his rushing total for the day for the Falcons. And it does remind you a bit of Barry Sanders. Some of you were not alive when Barry Sanders...
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10: The Buffalo Bills took the Rams in overtime in the Monday Night Football matchup, 37-34. The Rams missed both of their field goal attempts tonight, including a 48-yarder blocked in overtime. Quarterback Josh Allen in the win finished with 10 carries, 121 yards, and a touchdown. Late in regulation, these two teams scored touchdowns on 6 straight drives. Matthew Stafford in defeat, 3 touchdown passes, 383 yards. 49ers linebacker Dre Greenlaw was suspended 1 game. His appeal hearing is tomorrow. The National League Championship Series has top seed Milwaukee up 2 games to none after beating the Dodgers 7-4. For William Contreras, 3 hits, 3 RBIs, while the Dodger offense had 3 hits, 3 for 28 with 9 strikeouts. Cleveland took the opener of the ALCS, coming back at top seed Tampa Bay 7-3. It was tied 2-2.

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5: 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So the Rams fall to the Bills, 37-34, because they get exactly what they deserve. This is a game that the Bills had trouble in the first half. Midway through the third quarter, Josh Allen had seven pass attempts. Like, come
6: kinda
5: on.
6: Kind of crazy,
5: man, really?
6: Right? Yeah. What am I watching?
5: But again, we talked about the Rams having problems. This should have been a game where the Bills missing their top two receivers, including DJ Moore, Palmer, like, they should have had trouble moving the football, but instead, nope. Allen still throws for 200 yards. They run for 230. They score 37 points, right? The Rams have problems. Despite that, the Rams had a chance to win this game in overtime after a great play. Landman punches the ball out of James Cook's arms the second time he'd fumbled tonight when the Bills had an easy field goal on their first possession, right? Yeah. At least they're going to get a field goal. Now, 57-yard pass to Khalil Shakir, who gets tripped up. He was headed for the end zone. Next play, Cook fumbles. The Rams recover. So now the Rams can win the game with a score. And the Rams offense, which had moved the ball up and down the field in the second half at will. Matthew Stafford threw the ball over 55 times tonight, right? That was the kind of night the Rams offense was having. The Rams are moving the ball, and then they get inside the 40-yard line, and suddenly they start hitting the skids because you could tell they're playing for a field goal. For some reason, Harrison Meavis comes out on the field when the Rams have a first and 10 at like the 30-yard line. What are you do? 35-yard line. What are you doing?
6: It's like the Undertaker.
5: Why are you coming out on the field?
6: Well, all of a sudden he's there. It's like, what the hell's going on? What are we doing?
5: You're going to kick a 52-yard field goal on first down? What the hell are you doing?
6: How great would that have been, though?
5: Like that? Like,
6: it's my time.
5: What are you doing? But Sean McVay, who in the past has proven to say, hey, look, I know more than anybody about football. Watch me get too cute. All of a sudden, the Rams just hit the skids, and you can tell they were playing for the field goal. For some reason, a guy who is 5 out of 8 this year on field goals, Sean McVay decides, we kick a 47-yard field goal, that is enough. Facing a 2nd and 10, they throw a pass at the line of scrimmage that gains 5 yards to the 30. On 3rd and 5, they run the ball with Kyron Williams, who gets stuffed at the line of scrimmage. Meavis comes out for a 47-yard field goal. And again, this isn't Brandon Aubrey. This is not Cam Little. You have a guy that has trouble making field goals that already missed one earlier tonight. And when this happened, I first guessed it on the air.
6: You were talking to Steve DeSager in the update.
5: When you settle for a field goal, you get what you deserve. He's going to miss this. You could tell already he didn't feel confident. Why is he on the field? What's going on? And what happened? It got blocked past the line of scrimmage, so it doesn't go down as a block, but it gets blocked past the line of scrimmage. The Bills take over. They go down and kick the field goal, and they win 37-34. When you play for a field goal, you get what you deserve. And this is the second time this year, going back to when Sean McVay decided with 10 minutes before the game starts, that's when we're going to leave L.A. for Australia. This is the second time he has gotten too smart and tried to outthink himself and gotten too cute and has a huge role in two big Rams losses.
6: Yeah, you go back to the opener and they just got outworked by San Francisco, but it all starts with how you get there and your process. Process was bad, coach's fault. Tonight, this opportunity, and we talk about it from, you know, the first three quarters of this game, very penalty laden, start herky jerky with it all night long. It's like, all right, that's a big play. Nah, it's coming back. Right? Donald had a big play early. Nah, there's a penalty in the secondary. I mean, just keep going on down the line that it was not aesthetically pleasing. It was close.
5: Yeah.
6: So we were excited. Yeah. You and I, it's like, hey, you know the old mantra, close late. Yep. And then all of a sudden in the fourth quarter overtime, it was a combined 38 points scored.
5: Yeah.
6: I mean, right? Almost 500 yards of offense, all this stuff. So why would you suddenly get conservative in that moment? Why are you settling for field goal? It's like, you have the ball.
5: Yeah.
6: Run it down their throats. Call the play. Nakua's been, like, you already threw it to him 31 times. Is he not having it, or whatever it was? What did he get to, like, 25?
5: Yeah.
6: It's like, all right, what's the 26th?
5: Yeah.
6: Let's go.
5: I don't get
6: your tight end. You're in 13 personnel. Higby, someone's been breaking free all night long. Stafford finished with, what, 50 attempts, 383 passing yards. Keep playing your offense. Go for the throat. Instead, they call a couple of meaningless running plays and that inside throw to Nakua that went nowhere.
5: You get what you deserve when you play for the field goal. And it's almost like the football gods will say, well, you settled for a field goal. We're going to give you a missed field goal and an L. How about that?
6: And the L.
5: Here's Sean McVay following the game, addressing the 3rd and 5 call, running the football, getting conservative in overtime. Here's a Rams head coach.
7: You know, with our PAT field goal, not even close to good enough, it cost us the game tonight.
8: 3rd and 5.
7: Yeah, I'm going to evaluate everything.
8: With the 3rd and 5 play, was there?
7: Yeah, you know what? If I would have known... Yeah, I wish I would have had a better play call and gone for it, got it a lot tighter. I'm sick right now with myself, and I'm so proud of that group. You know, this is the tough part of sports, but I'm proud of that team. I'm proud of the way that we battled, and I'm sick that we came up short. And you know, I'll be regretting, you know, kicking that and not having a better call to be able to go for it on 3rd down and go to 4th or whatever it was. And that's on me. This one is, this is the one, this stings. And, it's gonna hurt, but we can't afford to let it, we can't let this team beat us twice. And we're gonna have to regroup and reset ourselves. And it's been a while since I've been this pissed after a game, too. Okay. None of it makes me feel good right now. I'm proud of the effort, but none of how I feel, is positive, other than I'm proud of the resilience, the guts that our team displayed. But there's no, you know, I don't even know what you want to call it, but, you know, congrats to the Bills, and I'm excited about how we freaking move forward.
5: All right. Now, I like that he takes responsibility for it. I get it, but this is not a case of, boy, we were caught heat in the moment and I made a bad decision. When you are 3,000 miles away or 30 miles away watching on television and you can tell, why are you settling for a field goal? The guy's already missed tonight. What are you doing? Why are you, look at where the game is going. You're moving up and down the field. When you can tell on television what's going on, and we'll get to more on that coming up in a few minutes, you know that what happened was inexcusable. I get that Sean McVay feels bad about it, but what was exactly stopping you from getting a better call on 3rd down? What was stopping you? What was stopping you? You know Mevis is not a good kicker. 5 out of 8, now 5 out of 9. Now the Rams are going to have a new kicker, right? I understand that you're taking responsibility, but there was nothing stopping you from making that call. Nothing. You're the head coach. It's not like, hey, my headset wasn't working. I couldn't get through. No one knew who I was. I had to show my badge. No, like, there was none of that happened. You could have easily said, let's do this, this, this, and this. This is what I want to do. And somehow you either froze or you thought, no, we're good enough to kick a field goal from here. And that's really, it's not where, hey, I wish I just, this was something that there's problems when I see that. There's, hey, do you need to dial it back a bit, head coach? And do you need to dial it back? And do you need to really realize that, hey, sometimes you get too smart for your own good. You got to keep it simple, right? The old kiss, keep it simple, stupid. Like, that's what I look at with Sean McVay, because there was no reason tonight why that had to happen.
6: Well, I mean, you look at it from, and we'll take it league wide for a moment, right? With Davis Webb, with the Broncos for 4 weeks. And look, they were no great shakes this week either, but they get the big win. Sorry, Frostburg. Sorry, Steve. But you're looking at, for 4 weeks, we kept waiting for Sean Payton to just say overruled, and take things back. He did in week 5, for Sean McVay. I can't imagine Shieldhouse was the guy saying, yeah, let's just, run it into the line. Let's do it. No. And McVay, who normally is pretty aggressive, right? He wants to go for the jugular. He wants the win. That he's going, nope, we need to back it off. So, like, what? Come on. It's not in your nature. It's normally the, we're going for it. And yes, the schedule plans and travel plans. You think guys are going to respond. You did your research. Well, you were wrong. But in this case, it's like you've coached a lot of football games in the margins.
9: Yeah.
6: You've gone up and down the field on this Bills defense, which is not a McDermott-led squad of years past that would have these big plays for you. No, you walked right down on them.
9: Yeah.
6: You also got the beneficiary of them not having buttoned up special teams either after the two-point conversion miss by the Bills, which led to the missed PAT that opened the door at all. But, yeah, I mean, just to go conservative here in a big spot against a massive opponent where it was uneven, you're still waiting on all of your team to round out, to give it up this way on a kicker who's basically 50% at this point. Who showed up on the field randomly. I mean, as soon as he walked out there, I mean, did anybody ask McVay about that? What the hell is he doing on the field?
5: Why is he out there on first and 10 from the 35? Oh, yeah, that's on me.
6: We're going to bring him in as fullback? I mean, I don't know.
5: Now, when we were talking about this off the air, Steve DeSager said to us, you know, this reminds me of that Jets-Chargers playoff game. And I said,
6: oh, yeah,
5: 2005, right? So a very famous playoff game. Again, I'm going back 20 years. But 20 years ago, 2000, part of the Chargers' long existence of, boy, playoff futility. The Jets are playing the Chargers in a playoff game. And right now, there's Gen Z people going, wait, the Jets are in the playoffs? Yes, 20 years ago, the Jets were
6: good. They had a couple of moments, yeah.
5: We're playing the Chargers in a playoff game, and I'm there sitting in the end zone wearing my Curtis Martin jersey, excited as hell I get to go see the Jets in the playoff game. And the Jets are dominating the entire game, right? And it's fun. I'm sitting in a bunch of San Diego Charger fans who are really fun people, and we were having a good time the whole game. Before the game started, they gave out rally lightning bolt towels to everybody. So it's just a towel with lightning bolts on it and wanted everybody to wave them. So they gave me one for some reason. I'm wearing a Jets jersey.
6: You were a paying customer. Yeah. You get one. But you still get one even in another jersey.
5: So the game's going, and the Jets are playing well most of the game, and they're winning. And I'm waving the towel. And the group of Chargers fans around me are really fun. And the one guy says, you know, you should really give me your towel because I didn't get one. And I said, no, it's my towel. We're winning. He goes, oh, and the whole game was a fun bit between these. He goes, you should give me that towel. You should give me that towel. I go, $1,000 for this towel, right? The whole thing going on. The end of the game comes and the Jets start giving it away, right? On a big fourth down play, they late hit Drew Brees. Eric Barton late hits Drew Brees, gives the Chargers first and goal. They get a touchdown. They go to overtime and they start driving down the field. Yeah. And I'm going, oh my God, we're going to blow this game and lose it. I can't believe this. Now, Nate Kading was a field goal kicker.
6: Second year man out of Iowa.
5: Already missed
6: first year. That was his rookie year.
5: Yeah. He had already missed two field goals in the game, right? And Marty Schottenheimer, I could tell as the Chargers are driving, all of a sudden, just like tonight with McVay, he starts getting conservative.
6: Oh,
5: and I'm going to settle
6: Ball.
5: For the field goal, right?
6: Mm-hmm.
5: Settles for a 40-yard field goal. So they're coming out for a 40-yard field goal. I'm like, oh my God, we're going to lose this game, and this is going to be painful that we had this game, and because of a late hit, you know, when we didn't need to, we're going to lose this game. And the guy, again, says to me one last time, he goes, oh, you should give me that rally towel for the field goal. I said, you know, you're right. Here you go. And I give it to him. He takes it. And all of his friends around him go, what are you doing? Drop that. What are you doing? What are you doing? The guy drops it. We're about to kick the field goal now. You gave us bad luck by taking that. Why did you take that now? And the guy tries to give it back to me. I go, nope. He goes, no. So he's like, no. So now they're all like, oh, I can't believe you did it. I can't believe you did that. Kading misses the field goal. Right? Misses it from 40 yards out. The Jets get the football. They go down, kick a field goal and win. That guy had to leave right after, like when the Jets were on there to try the kick, he was at the end of the row. And as soon as it was good, he left.
6: So he got worse treatment than you did that whole game as a Jets fan.
5: He didn't want to be there because they were more mad at him than they were mad at me.
6: Sure.
5: Now they were mad. And I turned to Pam and I said, okay, we got to go because as much as they like us, they don't like us now. We got to go. So we blitz right out of there. We actually hung it out near Gerald Sowell's family because they were all there. It was kind of fun because they were all there for the game. And I think he broke up a fight between one of the players and one of the running backs coach. And another player almost got in a fight and he broke it up on the sideline. Something crazy like that happened during the game. I forget. But like we go out, I go, and we got to leave. And Pam was like, wow, what do you think? She goes, I can't believe that. I go, yeah, I won that game for the Jets. I won that game. I go, well, Schottenheimer settling for a field goal, but the guy touching the rally towel, I won that game for the Jets.
6: Marty Ball, do you think that guy ever got back?
5: No, I think they had signs up. Keep him out of the stadium. keep him out of the state. No, you can't come back after
6: number
5: that.
6: Number one, either. like picture of Harry Potter all being posted all over town.
5: Nope, don't touch that lightning towel. And of course, after the game was over, I picked up the towel and kept it. Like, that was my big scene. I'm like,
6: that's a great souvenir.
5: Thank you very much. Yeah.
6: Take that and start pinning that to the wall.
5: Like an Umbridge edict.
6: Take that, Chargers.
5: No, I think I actually left it on the desk of someone who was a Charger fan that I was not a big fan of. And I was like, here, take that. There you go. There, it's for you.
6: Did you draw a giant L on there?
5: No, I think the L was implied because that's okay. They left.
6: Did you put it in a shape of an L on the desk?
5: But that's what, when you settle for a field goal, it's like you're tempting the fates of that.
6: Right.
5: And especially when they had all kind of, it's not like you're having difficulty moving the football.
6: Yes.
5: It's like, well, you're, and it's not like you have Brandon Aubrey or Cam Little, one of the best kickers in the NFL at your disposal. You got a guy that you're going to cut in 2 days and you just, I'm going to settle for that field goal. Like, what are you doing, man? What went through your head with that? These are two losses that are mostly on you as a head coach.
6: Yeah, and now we're seeing the video of Alaric Jackson punching Bradley Chubb after the game. So it just keeps getting worse. It keeps getting worse. But you had your offense humming. You had the Bills defense on reeling. And instead, you take the L at home.
5: Exit out by Fresca, exit Swollen Dome. Jason Smith, Mike Harmon, live from the Fox Sports Radio studios. I got to remember the Jets in a playoff game.
6: Look at that.
5: So long ago.
6: How's that make you feel? I mean, you know, the Knicks are still champs for a little bit.
5: Yeah, no, we're champs all season, by the way, just so you know. And we're actually the champs forever because we won. So
6: yeah, but I mean, that's in the box.
5: Yeah,
6: but people will call you mayor
5: forever.
6: You're not mayor after you're out of office.
5: No, yeah, you are. The president's out of office. You're still the president. You're still president. You still keep the title.
6: But you're normally going to say former president.
5: No, you just say, how you doing, Mr. President? People know you're still not the president.
6: I know a lot of people may not know that.
5: But coaches retire. They'll get called coach. Hey, coach. Yeah, okay. How you doing?
6: Yeah, that's.
5: No, it's okay. You keep the title when you go.
6: Feel good.
5: You keep the title when you go. Yeah.
6: All right, former champ.
5: Yeah. Well, in WWE, you're always the former champ.
6: You see,
5: they don't call you champ. And, you don't have the belt
6: now. That's what
5: now,
6: I mean.
5: But that's only the WWE.
6: 17 times. Oldest ride in the park, longest line.
5: If you're a 17-time champ, doesn't that mean you're a 16-time loser?
6: McMahon.
5: Coming up next, boy, if you talk about crazy coaching decisions, hey, will we break down the biggest one of the weekend for you next? Jason and Mike, Fox Sports Radio.
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28: After the game in Dallas, walking through the tunnel, he's by himself walking.
29: Yep. And an AT&T employee as he's walking
28: is
29: by.
28: Is that what it is? Like but a third party, they don't work for the Cowboys.
30: That's the
29: right.
30: Key.
29: Yes.
30: Yeah, let's play it, then we'll talk about it. Go ahead.
29: So basically, yeah, he's walking by. It's really quick audio. It's not worth playing. He just says embarrassing as he's walking by. And the death stare Dak gives this guy is the probably biggest breaking neck I've ever seen in my life. He has to have seen, like, I don't even know, Michelle Obama walk by or something, because he literally turns his head completely.
28: He was really pissed.
29: It was insane. Yeah. So here is Dak Prescott talking about the employee.
31: Not that they're wrong, but the thing was, you know, I don't know, it was an employee, it was a driver, whoever it was, he's free to speak his mind. I just happened to look at him. At that point, you know, he looked away, didn't look, and then when I turned my head back, he said something else. And so that's the part that, you know, just as a man or as just a person, of you, feel free to speak your mind. Just speak it. So don't cower it away from the reaction that you're going to get.
28: I want to jump in first. Okay,
30: go ahead.
28: Before you defend Dak.
30: Well, no, don't go by what you think I'm going to say. I'll say it for one reason.
28: Let me see.
30: There was information that came. Remember, we all thought it was employee, go ahead.
28: All I'm going to do is say this. Dak is a rat. Dak is a rat. It wasn't enough. If he really had an issue, he could have stepped to the dude. You know what Dak did? He went and told another Cowboys employee, who then went back the way to talk to the guy. That's what makes Dak the rat. He's talking about...
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0: We got a big developing story out of Major League Baseball coming up in a few minutes, but look, we can't get through the end of the week in the NFL without talking about the biggest brain cramp that I think an organization or a team has had top to bottom. I don't know how long. The end of the Commanders Giants a day ago in overtime ends, of course, in a 27-27 tie because the Giants, all they got to do is hold on to the football. They're kicking a game-winning field goal. Nope, Cam Scataboo fumbles.
2: Scataboo!
0: That's a big deal. The Commanders get the football. They drive down the field. They are in position to kick a 36-yard field goal. Things are feeling really good. They have the ball deep in Giants territory with about 50 to 55 seconds left in overtime. For some reason, they let the clock tick all the way down before they get up to the line of scrimmage to run a play. And as you have seen and heard by now, we know this is how it went.
3: 20 seconds and the clock is running. If they're going to run the ball here, they've got to get down, get set, and spike it. In motion, Ben Sidett, 15 on the clock. Daniels, play action, rolling to the left, goes down now at the 25-yard line. There's only 7 seconds on the clock. There are no timeouts. This is going to end up in a tie if they don't spike it. Wow. It ends up in a tie.
4: This is the end of the game.
2: This is the end of the game.
0: There are no timeouts.
4: It's like one of those disaster movies from the 70s, right? Earthquake or all of the towering inferno and everything else.
2: There's no timeouts.
0: Commanders Radio Network on the call. For this part of it, because I do have something different for you, but for this part, I wish I had something different, but this is such a fail where everybody involved in this final minute has to take responsibility. Like, I wish I could say it's something different. The coaching staff, what are you doing? Yeah. Why are you worried about the clock? Why are you worried about taking the clock all the way down? Kick a field goal and win, the game's over. Right? Do you know the rules of overtime?
2: Right.
0: You don't give the ball back to the other team at this point. Right? You kick the field goal, you win the game.
2: You just rewind it in your heads. How did we get the ball? Now, that guy fumbled. Okay, they possess the ball.
0: Yeah, either you are okay kicking a 36-yard field goal, which you should be, or, hey, let's try to get a little bit closer. And instead, they get caught not knowing what they want to do at all because right. they let 30 seconds go by before they snap the football late, right? That's a horrible decision by the coaching staff that had no idea what they were doing. Then you want to compound that by saying, okay, the play call was clearly Jaden Daniels to roll out, throw the ball, get out of bounds. You needed 2 more yards? I mean, that's not like, hey, we're going to get it down to the 10. You wanted 2 more yards? Like, you did all of this and then rushed to call this play for 2 yards, right? Awful fail by the entire coaching staff. Awful fail by Jaden Daniels, who doesn't throw the football away. When you got to know. You're the quarterback. You get paid a lot of money. You got to know to get rid of the football. And the rest of the team has to know, hey, there's not that much time left. We got to make sure we get this playoff. We got to line up fast. And none of them did. Like, I can't get over the fact that this was not where you could say, well, was it the coaching staff? Was it the players? This is every single person involved. You could fire every single person involved in this. I would, because that was absolutely unforgivable. I don't understand. I used to think, hey, every head coach in the NFL must be smart. You know, the chess war that they use every single week. And I see stuff like this and I go, I could coach this 3,000 miles away. I mean, that's just stupid on every single level from everybody involved in this with the Commanders. How do you not know this? What are you trying to accomplish in that final minute? Kicking the field goal, winning the game. That's you got to do. And not only that, they never got the field goal unit on the field.
2: But that's the larger thing, right? You had a minute left when you handed the ball off to Rashad White for the 2-yard gain. And then tick, tick, tick, tick. You do nothing with it thereafter before you finally have that odd Jaden Daniels, whatever that was, man, to close it, right? Some of the best comments coming from linemen and other folks going, well, yeah, we were in the huddle. Yeah, it seemed like everybody was on the right page. But clearly not. Clearly in the booth, on the sideline, and just one after another, just the blank stare. Right, Dan Quinn standing on the, what was he, the 25 or 3rd line or whatever it was, after he threw his headset down. I'm like, no, the headset didn't deserve that. Throw yourself to the ground.
0: I mean, look, this is a week in the NFL that has been defined by bad coaching moves, right? A bad move. You had that. You had Sean McVay tonight settling for a field goal attempt from 47 yards away, which doesn't make any sense.
2: Mavis.
0: And the Rams lose the game. And then we had what happened overseas with Jacksonville and the Eagles. The Eagles kick a field goal to take the lead with a few seconds left. They got to kick it off and avoid the Jacksonville Jaguars getting a miracle finish to win. What happens? They don't kick it into the end zone. They kick it short. The Jaguars get an incredible 55-yard run back, and Cam Little, because he's super toe, kicks a 57-yarder to win the game. Now, all of these things happened, right? Where you can say, well, this is Sean McVay, 100% on Sean McVay, for Dan Quinn, on him, on every other person, but this play from the Eagles and the Jaguars is different, just like the Ravens Cowboys in Rio, where the Cowboys kicked it to the end zone. Lamar Jackson had one play, 35-yard pass, game-winning field goal. That's different from what we saw in the two games I just talked about, right? McVay, Quinn is one thing. You can't lump them in with the Schottenheimer call with the Cowboys from a couple weeks ago and the Sirianni call from the kickoff yesterday against the Jaguars, right? All plays that we're very familiar with so far in the NFL season. The reason is this, is that number one, and the first thing I thought of after that game ended overseas was, well, can we take it easy on Brian Schottenheimer now for his decision to kick the ball into the end zone? Okay, because clearly there's no right decision. Because the Cowboys didn't want to risk a big return. Mm-hmm. They kicked it to the end zone. What happened? Lamar Jackson completes a 35-yard pass to kick a field goal. Okay.
2: But they decided to eliminate the variable, right? Here's where they start, and let's set our defense up from here.
0: Right. So Nick Sirianni decides, okay, I don't want that to happen, so I'm going to kick it short. And what happened? Well, he had a 50-yard return, and Cam Little kicks a game-winning field goal. So clearly it's not about the coaching decision there. That's not about the coaches. Someone got it right. Someone got it wrong. No. What that is about is that's about execution. That's on the field. Because the bottom line for those plays are, don't allow a 40-yard play. When you have one play left, don't allow a 40-yard play. That's on the execution. That's the players on the field. That's completely different from Sean McVay deciding I'm settling for a field goal, or Dan Quinn and the coaching staff deciding we're going to do this. That's how it goes, man. Those are two completely different things. I like the fact that Schottenheimer and Nick Sirianni both sort of took ownership of it. They didn't have to. This was more about, this is what happened because we didn't execute. That's on the field stuff, right? That's don't allow a 40-yard play. It's that simple. You want to get on the coaching staff for that, but that's coach staff, the players, that's football. You want to say, oh, this is a bad decision, you're stupid. No. That's not what we saw in these other situations involving McVay and Dan Quinn. This is completely different. This is just don't allow a 40-yard play and you win the game.
2: Yeah, I mean, for the Eagles, it goes back to, and Sirianni, I wonder how much as he answered that question. Like, we try to play mind reader of, is he answering that question, or is it in his head the question something larger, right? Going back to, say, last Thursday night when we're talking about Schottenheimer and some of that stuff with the Cowboys and their loss to the Buccaneers. Here, the same kind of thing. As he's answering the question and saying, I'm taking all the blame, like, is he thinking back to some other play calls and decisions that he may have overruled that put them in the position to where this play becomes the be-all to end-all? Because that certainly is what it sounded like when Jalen Hurts was at the podium and he kind of starts talking about, well, my job's to execute what they send out, which might as well be like a mini flamethrower in the direction of your coaches. But for Sirianni, yeah, saying I wear it. No, it's the old Bret Hart, the excellence of execution. You've got to be pinpoint. You got to be precision. And with your coverage team, you had one job.
0: Yeah, that's it.
2: Right? Break it down, and then you'll have one more job if there's still time on the clock. Defend Parker Washington. That's it. So two jobs. Yeah. But finish the first one first, and you did not.
0: Exit Abatafresca, exit Swollen Dome. Jason Smith, Mike Harmon, live from the Fox Sports Radio studios. Let's find out what's trending in the wide world of sports with someone who's been called the Nick Sirianni of Fox Sports Radio. Mm-hmm. because he takes the blame for things he didn't even do. It's Steve DeSager.
1: And don't forget, stop coaching, yell at the fans, all the important things.
0: Yeah.
1: An NFL coach should do.
2: Do you have a big dom? Who would be your big dom?
1: Yeah, Steve? Who doesn't have a big dom in their life?
0: Isaac Lohenkron. There's your big. That's your big dom.
1: I thought you said big dumb. Monday Night Football, what a game in L.A. Buffalo beat the Rams in overtime, 37-34. Quarterback Josh Allen with 10 carries, 121 yards and a score. This is a guy who had been 0-7 in overtimes in his career. James Cook, 111 yards rushing, two TDs, did have a key fumble in overtime, wound up not costing him because the Rams missed both of their field goal attempts tonight, including a 48-yarder blocked in OT. Late in regulation, the two teams scored touchdowns on six straight drives. This was at least as good as the classic that these two played a couple of years ago. By the way, apparently there has never been two overtime ties in 1 week since the NFL implemented sudden death overtime over 50 years ago. We were close to one here, but eventually on a late field goal, Buffalo getting second life wins 37-34. Puka Nacua, the Rams, was targeted 24 times, wound up with 17 catches, 138 yards, and a score. It's rare that a team can score at least five touchdowns from scrimmage and have no turnovers in the game and still not win the game. And yet, in the Super Bowl era, well, the Rams have done that twice in the last 3 years.
0: I thought you were going to tell me the Rams and the Jets are the two teams that have done that.
1: No, yeah. In the Super Bowl era, teams okay. That do that. The five TDs, the no turnovers. Record of 5-25-10.
0: Wow.
1: The Rams have two of those. Because remember, a couple years ago, they lost a 44-42 to the Bills in sure. Kind of a classic. My goodness. Well, let's get to the NFL news. And there is some from San Francisco. His 49ers linebacker, Dre Greenlaw, was suspended one game. He was kicked out on Sunday for headbutting an opponent who wasn't in the game. Greenlaw's appeal hearing is on Tuesday. The 49ers say wide receiver Deebo Samuel will miss at least a couple games with a hamstring injury. Defensive end Nick Bosa of the Niners does have a chance to return next Monday night. He's missed the last three games with a calf injury. Packers edge rusher Micah Parsons is still not ready to practice after last year's torn ACL. The Cowboys are hiring Mike Pettine as senior defensive assistant. The Bears were noncommittal on a starting quarterback for this weekend. The rib injury for Falcons QB Michael Penix is reportedly not serious. Running back of the Texans, David Montgomery, is week to week with a groin injury. Houston plays in London this weekend against Jacksonville. And wide receiver Marvin Harrison Jr. passed his physical with the Texans, who just traded for him. The quarterback for number 12 ranked UCLA, Nico Iamaleava, is out indefinitely with a knee injury. Michigan is staying with Bryce Underwood as its QB. Alabama wide receiver Ryan Coleman-Williams is likely out this Saturday at Tennessee. Meanwhile, the Vols would not commit to a quarterback for that game. Starter Faison Brandon has had a shoulder injury. James Madison will leave the Sun Belt for the American Conference by 2028. It'll have to pay an exit fee to one conference and an entrance fee to the other.
0: Yeah, but what could it be? Like 50 bucks? 100
1: no,
0: bucks?
1: It's like 5 million for one of the things.
0: James Madison!
1: They had to raise money to pay the exit fee. I'm not kidding. Donors.
0: The bake sale on the field will begin at 3 p.m. Remember, all proceeds go to get us out of this conference.
1: And of course, considering the name of your school, they'll be selling Dolly Madison.
2: Nicely done.
1: At the bake sale. Thank you. Good night. Milwaukee up 2-0. Two more of those, it'll be goodnight Dodgers. To game two final was 7-4 Brewers, and they were down 4-3 in the fifth. William Contreras, three hits, three RBIs. FS1 will have the games from Dodger Stadium this week starting Wednesday night. And Cleveland took the opener of the ALCS 7-3 at Tampa Bay. Chase DeLauder, three hits, three runs scored, including a solo homer. That game was tied 2-2 in the eighth. Back to you.
0: Thank you, Steve. And again, just really quick in that game, what did we see in the ninth inning? That put it away. The two biggest players this postseason, right? Number one, we talked about him a lot, right? The last few days. I know it's been tough for you, buddy, but Jose Ramirez.
2: Three more hits.
0: Why would you pitch to him? I understand.
2: I just clunk
0: him. And
2: not really.
0: We talked about him at the trade deadline. What a big deal he was, and I can't believe all you got back at the Angels was a catching prospect who's your 20th best prospect, but the Joe Adell trade, we loved it then. You love it even more now. Big three-run triple in the last round and a big hit tonight. Big double to drive in a couple more runs to put the game out of reach for the Guardians tonight, like that Joe Adell trade might wind up turn out to be the biggest trade of the deadline.
1: And, you know, game two's Guardian starter is going to be a Tampa area native, a guy who's had a great season. Lefty Parker Messick is going to be on the mound against the Rays, Freddie Peralta.
0: Yeah,
2: Freddie!
0: Watch Freddie Peralta. And what a day for Freddie Peralta. 8 innings, 16 strikeouts, and he leaves the mound saying, thank goodness I'm out of New York. Freddie Peralta, everyone.
2: Yeah.
0: Yeah, it's tough. That's the one tough part of me, because I've won this postseason so far as a Mets fan. I've won it because, right? What do I have to worry about? Okay. Alonso didn't make the playoffs, sat next to me for the playoffs. Okay, yep. Great. Pete Carl Armstrong, out in the first round. Yep. Don't have to worry about him winning the World Series. All right, awesome. National League East, everybody's out. Phillies are out in the first round.
2: Put a hex on my team.
0: Braves got knocked out. Out. Yankees. Can't have the Yankees win. Nope. Yankees out of the playoffs. That's it. It's all good. All I have left now is to find a way to survive Freddie Peralta being the guy that, hey, he was great with the Brewers. He stunk with the Mets. Now he's great with the Rays. That's all I have to do. I have to survive Freddie Peralta, and it's almost like the Mets winning the World Series, whereas instead of me winning, at least everybody else I can't have win will not win. So it's okay.
2: Surviving Peralta. Yeah,
0: it's okay. I mean, really, the Brewers winning would be tough simply because, boy, we have David Stearns who ran the Brewers, and now the Brewers are better without him, and we've won less games every year since he's been our GM. But, I mean, you know, at some point. I mean, maybe the Guardians or the Dodgers. So that's what I got to have. Because Edwin Diaz. All right, I got to go for the Guardians. That's it. Guardians win, my way to go. Guardians win.
2: If they do, then I can say we were beaten by the best.
0: Beaten by the best, okay. You were beaten by the best.
2: Still going back to that game.
0: I know, buddy. I know.
2: I mean, that pitch was wafer thin.
0: I know.
2: Air underneath that ball, and off it went. 21 strikeouts. 21!
0: But speaking of baseball, we have a big developing story ahead of Game 3 between the Dodgers and the Brewers involving Shohei Ohtani. That's next. Jason and Mike. Fox Sports Radio.
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13: There needs to be clock management seminars, I think, for NFL head coaches. I really believe that. Because I'm trying to figure this out with what was happening with the Commanders. Now, clock management, also understanding if you have a timeout. I just can't imagine that Jaden Daniels somehow went into that huddle and didn't know that he didn't have a timeout. That's the only thing I'm telling him. And it looked like a broken play. Because Jaden Daniels kind of went and then realized maybe there's supposed to be a running back. Even then, it's still wrong. Clock it. Don't give me this, well, you don't want to leave any time on the clock. Stop with that. Win the damn game. Or at least take the lead. And then if you want to kick it, you want to squib it, you want to kick it into the end zone, whatever your, you know, reasoning is, your logic is. But just like with the Eagles in Jacksonville, I still believe in kicking it, but not kicking it into the end zone, out of the end zone. Make them kind of have a makeshift return on. If you kick it in the end zone, they'll have a play for that. If you squib it, maybe they take all the time, you know, left on the clock.
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11: If Drake May is going to play like that and the Patriots' offense is going to be that good, the Patriots are going to be overwhelming for the remainder of the season. 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
2: Jaden Daniels, the man of the hour. What a masterpiece. A chef's kiss. You know I live for this kind of stuff. Just great. So Daniels did not beat the clock. The clock beat Jaden Daniels. A 41-yard field goal attempt, which is a pretty much a gimme in modern NFL football, turned into a 100-yard walk of shame with your tail between your legs. Every player on the Washington Commanders, every one of them. This was mental flatulence is what this was. It was a brain fart for the ages for Jaden Daniels. Just tremendous. That final play, tie game, makeable field goal. Time to down the ball, kick the field goal. That decision by Jaden Daniels belongs in a curio cabinet at the Sports Hall of Shame.
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0: And TJ, clearly the Dodgers hoping Shohei Ohtani will stay in their lineup for Game 3.
1: Stay!
0: Big developing story ahead of Game 3 of the NLCS. Dodgers go down to the Brewers tonight. Brewers bullpen has been incredible. We told you not to sleep on this story before the playoffs. Told you. Just like the old man, beginning of the horror movie, don't go in there. There's a guy with a hockey mask on. He's going to kill you. Nope, old man. We're going to drink. We're going to smoke. We're going to have sex. Ah, we're young. Yeah, okay. Don't sleep on the fact that Shohei Ohtani is playing injured. He said right before the playoffs began, I'm just going to be hurt the entire way. I have to manage it. And the one thing I know about Ohtani is that the last few years, when he is injured, I know when he's injured because he doesn't play well. Whatever it is, the injuries that he has had, whenever he is slow, I know he is affected by something. Now, this year it's been the shoulder, it's been the knee. He has not been the same. He was in and out of the lineup for a while. He was out of the lineup near the end of the season. You could tell that he was not the same guy. And that's the thing about Ohtani, whether it's just injury-wise in general or these specific injuries, when he is banged up, he is not nearly the same player. And trying to get your timing back has not worked. He is 3-for-20 in the playoffs. The Dodgers have tried him everywhere in the lineup, not working. And the Dodgers are going to have a conversation with Ohtani, potentially about him sitting out Game 3 of the NLCS. According to ESPN, he'll keep playing if he deems himself healthy, but if not, he will wind up sitting. Dave Roberts saying it's time to have this conversation, and we're going to talk about this during Tuesday's workout in LA to, quote, try to figure out what is best for him. We saw what happened with the Yankees without Aaron Judge, right? Best hitter in the American League. Yes, there's eight other spots in the order. You're going to replace him in the batting order. When you don't have that guy, that special guy, yeah, the rest of your lineup is going to suffer. Look what happened to the Yankees against the Rays. The Dodgers without Ohtani? Like, the Brewers are already playing with all kinds of confidence. You can tell by their body language, the Brewers, that this is our time. We are going to knock you the hell out of the playoffs. And the Dodgers seem to be playing like a team. This series began, all of a sudden, they look like they're out of gas. And now, if you're playing without Ohtani, yes, you're replacing the lineup, but even the threat of Ohtani is something. He can still turn on a fastball. He can still do a couple of different things. Without him in the lineup, forget about winning the series. I don't know if the Dodgers win a game. If he's out of the lineup, the Dodgers might just get swept. And it could be, hey, this was 4 and out for the Brewers, and all of a sudden, they're in the World Series.
2: Yeah, we look at where we're at in the series right now. I mean, 2-1, that opener, you chase Mizorowski, you had your chances early. The big force out at home plate. Okay, opportunities go to the wayside. Game 2, you get Yamamoto. You think, oh, all's right with the world. He can't get out of the third. Actually has a human start. Yeah, that happens every once in a while. I know statistically, you're like, hey, this is what he's been. Well, then you had to go to your bullpen. What, they had 6 or 7 different relievers come through, whereas the Brewers have a perfect 5. They get the starter out again. 5 perfect innings from their bullpen. But go back to Ohtani. Riddle me this, Batman. When was the last time Ohtani went yickety?
0: Oh, wow. I would say middle of September?
2: August 18th.
0: Wow, really?
2: He hit 3 home runs over 2 days against the Rockies. That's the last time he showed you power.
0: I mean,
2: he had 242 in the month of August before he went to the... They finally put him on the IL. And he was gone for a couple of weeks, but those couple of weeks prior, swinging, starting to extend the zone, just was not as comfortable, started making challenges on pitches that were clear he wasn't going to win them.
0: No.
2: And here you are, struggling.
0: Look, we told you, don't blow this story off, because it's not been that kind of year for Ohtani. It's just, it just top to bottom, his health, the pitching, clearly his body cannot handle the rigors of being a starting pitcher and also playing every day. Can't handle that, right? So now, okay, his pitching career is going to change immensely in the offseason. Maybe he's going to be a closer, right? That's kind of what you would want to see for Ohtani, because maybe his body can do that. Maybe he's not going to pitch
2: at all.
0: Maybe you've seen him not, because his bat is too valuable. But we've seen that. But the short term now is, how do you deal with this? And if Ohtani's not in the lineup, are you, this is like by throwing a piece of meat in front of a Doberman and going, hey, okay, go get it. Like the Brewers, I mean, you see it. You see the confidence they're playing with in the Dodgers. It's just not there. Ohtani makes that lineup look superhuman. Without it, forget it, man. I mean, this could be the Brewers in a sweep.
2: We go back into some stretches that they had over the course of the summer, wondering aloud, would they ever get right? And all of those hitters started to find their stride. Now they're all struggling at the same time and maybe without their leader.
0: Exit out by the Fresca Exit, Swollen Dome, Jason Smith, Mike Harmon. 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It will be up there. 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Coming up next, my buddy Ben Maller. 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
4: What's up, Uso? 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And that means it's Chumba time with hundreds of casino-style

0: defense is below the Miami Dolphins. They were 1-for-12 on third down, 3.9 yards a play. Bo was good in the fourth quarter, but again, they went and got Jalen Waddle, a very good wide receiver. He has been visibly frustrated. So, and it's a very good offensive roster. They've got a great interior lineman, a good left tackle, Cortland Sutton, Jalen Waddle, Mims. They got players. It's not a player issue. It's not a Davis Webb. And you, Colin, but you liked Bo Nix. Yes. And over time, everybody loves CJ Stroud after his rookie year. People get film. People see weaknesses. The defensive coaches in this league are very smart. But this offense should not be below the Miami Dolphins. So you can't extend Bo Nix. You let it play out. Whatever. You know, again, they won. But
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5: Wow. Marvin Harrison Jr. III got traded over the weekend. By the way, some bad reporting. Because it was, yeah, he's going to get traded. Where's he going? I don't know, but he's going to get traded. Okay. And then all of a sudden you had, well, is he going to the Colts? And then the Colts reporter said, no, I'm not going here. And is he going to Kansas City? And Kansas City reporter, no, he's not going here. Is he going to be reunited with C.J. Stroud? And then all of a sudden that happened. Now you got Marvin Harrison, who the Cardinals don't want. He got paid. Maybe he doesn't love football. I've said it before. Your dad's a Hall of Famer. You're supposed to play football. You're good at football. Do you love it? Is something going to change with him because he's there with C.J. 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
13: The Buffalo Bills took the Monday night football matchup over the Rams in LA in overtime, 37-34. Quarterback Josh Allen with 10 carries, 121 yards, and a TD. He had been 0-7 in overtimes in his career. Late in regulation, the two teams scored touchdowns on six straight drives. The Rams wound up missing both of their field goal attempts in the game, including a 48-yarder blocked in OT. In the National League Championship Series, top seed Milwaukee is up 2-0. After beating the Dodgers 7-4, William Contreras with 3 hits, 3 RBIs, the Brewers bullpen with 5 perfect innings, a playoff first. The opener of the ALCS went to Cleveland in a comeback at number 1 seed Tampa Bay 7-3. It was tied 2-2 in the 8th. NHL wins for Buffalo, Ottawa, and for Minnesota, which beat Vegas 4-2. I'm Steve DeSager.
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A mafia special, if you will. Welcome in. That would be Bill's Mafia. The beginning of another night of the Ben Maller Show. We are in the air everywhere.

0: We chat nonstop. That's what we do here. And we know that curiosity, there is no age limit on curiosity. Coast to coast, border to border, and beyond, on the vast and monolithically powerful microphones of FSR emanating live from the horn as we lock horns on your eardrums. That's what we do here. 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And it was the think tank, the Maller Militia Board of Trustees. It was Alf, the alien opponent, Ferg Dog, and Maller Prop Guy who reached out. And they said, hey, Maller, you know, we really don't know where to watch our playoff baseball. I said, thanks for asking. Just ask. That's all you have to do. There is no time like October. The NLCS is here. Probably not long for long the way it's going. Streaming live on Fox One, the back-to-back World Series champion Dodgers take on the top seed Brewers in the NLCS rematch. One series from the World Series. And stream it. MLB postseason live on Fox One. We are heading into a game three. More on the baseball coming up in a little bit. But our lead, we know what keeps the Bills on around here, and that would be the National Football League. So we start out in the hood in Inglewood and up to no good. The final chapter of week number five in the NFL as an epic made-for-TV matchup. A couple of MVPs going at it there. Josh Allen leading the Bills Mafia. They rode the bus, and the wheels on the bus go round and round, round and round, round and round. So the Bills Mafia rolling into SoFi, a matchup with Matthew Stafford and the LA Rams. You had Joe Buck, Troy Aikman, spewing cliches on television, as they often do on ABC. I don't know if you're watching this or not. I can't imagine you were locked in on the Guardians and the Rays. Oh, my God. Holy crap. They're actually playing that. They're in the Final Four. My God. Anyway, we were watching the football. We did flip over to the baseball. There were a lot of timeouts in these NFL games. I don't know if you know about that. There's a lot of downtime in the NFL. Yeah, there are. So we watched, so you would not have to, and Josh Allen, not exactly lighting the world on fire through the air. However, he ended up with 331 total yards, a lot of that on the ground, a couple of touchdowns, and Buffalo gave the game away and still ended up winning the game. They gave the game away. And the Rams said, we don't want the game. We can't handle the game. We don't need the game. We'll give it back to you. And so the Bills, by the skin on their chinny chin chin, edge the Rams 37-34 in overtime. Allen had 210 yards. It didn't seem like he even had that many. 121 yards on the ground. And for the first time in Josh Allen's career, he's actually not lost an overtime game. He lost every overtime game. Finally won an overtime game. Somebody named Greg Rousseau was credited with a blocked field goal attempt. The Rams were set up to win the game in overtime. And then they're crediting him with a block. The kick would have missed anyway. It was very, if you saw the, you know, some of you are blind, but for those of you that were able to watch the game-winning field goal attempt by the thicker kicker, who will soon be the unemployed kicker, the kick was shanked so much, the block actually made it seem less ugly. Anyway, Buffalo's kicker apparently doesn't suck. Tyler Bass drilled a 45-yard field goal with 1:55 remaining in overtime. And turn at the lights, the party's over. So despite Matthew Stafford throwing for almost 400 yards against that pathetic Bills defense, that is not a championship defense in Buffalo, 383 yards, three touchdowns. Listen, the better story is in the Rams locker room, so we're going to start with that. My God, Sean McVay, the genius coach of the Rams, Sean McVay, what was that? What was that special teams performance by Sean McVay? Holy crap on a cracker. It was bad, bad, bad, bad, bad. Here is McVay explaining some of the emotion of the night.
1: This one is, this is the one, this stings, and it's going to hurt, but we can't afford to let it, we can't let this team beat us twice, and we're going to have to regroup and reset ourselves, and it's been a while since I've been this pissed after a game, too. I'm proud of the effort, but none of how I feel is positive, other than I'm proud of the resilience, the guts that our team displayed, but there's no, you know, I don't even know what you want to call it, but, you know, congrats to the Bills, and I'm excited about how we freaking move forward.
0: Yeah, freaking move forward. I'm excited about that. All right. McVay. I feel like he's given a similar sentence, very similar to Nick Sirianni. Sirianni says the same thing after the Eagles lose. Sean McVay says the same thing after the Rams lose. And, you know, it's been a while since I've been this pissed. Yeah, okay. All right, so that is it. At least the Rams didn't fly into the game. They didn't, you know, fly out to Alaska and fly back right before the game. Like, you know. All right, so. Good jumping off point. Let us discuss the question, what does Sean McVay do about the latest Rams special teams debacle? And make no mistake, they are very special there, the Rams special teams. They drive the little bus. The little bus, little bus, little bus. All right, so I've got Ray Charles, La Brea Tar Pits, and DoorDash. And we will combine all of these things together. And we are going to put foot in mouth, much like the Rams kicker would have been better off if he put his foot in his mouth rather than on the football. So my advice here to Sean McVay and the Rams regarding the special teams is to practice horticulture. What are you talking about, Maller? Let me explain. Right. Cut out the deadwood. Cut out, even if you're not a green thumb, cut out the deadwood. This is not complicated. Sean McVay needs to become a landscape architect. Right? The Rams special teams are not a department. They're not. They're a government-funded disaster relief program at this point. And anything good the Rams do on offense and defense is null and void when you look at the special teams. Now, listen, the Rams should be 3-2. We all know that. The NFL gave the Broncos a win they didn't deserve for whatever reason. That's the reality. The NFL's a corrupt organization, so they're okay with that. Most organizations would correct a wrong like that. The NFL does not, much like the big footy, college football. They don't do that anyway. But the point is not that. We're talking about the Rams special teams here. So if you're McVay, you go down to Home Depot or Lowe's, you get some pruning shears, you fire up the wood chipper, and you start removing the dead branches from the Rams special team operation, and we're looking at a 2-for-1 special here. Unsolicited overnight talk radio advice to Sean McVay and the Rams, 2-for-1 termination special. You bring out the Turk and you say, "Hey Turk, go get me, can you get me Bubba Ventrone? Who the F is Bubba Ventrone?" Apparently that is the special teams coordinator for the Rams, and get him, "Can you get me the thicker kicker?" Okay, we'll bring him in. Harrison Mivas, who is just ass, as Cam Ward would say. Get both those guys and invite them into human resources. And you say, "Okay, we have a nice big severance package for you. We thank you for your service, and we're going to give you the thicker kicker a bigger severance package because you're thick. And get your cardboard box. You got 30 minutes to get all your belongings and leave in an orderly fashion." And as an added bonus, though, we're going to crank up some Ray Charles playing over the speakers while you clean out your stuff and leave to never be seen again. And we're going to play "Hit the Road, Jack, and Don't You Come Back No More. Get out of here." We would rather see, at this point, Bubba Gump coach the Rams special teams. That's how pathetic these losers are on special teams for the Rams. Bring in Bubba Gump to coach the special teams. Why not? At least he knows how to run a shrimp boat. Okay, that's better than the Rams special teams coach. Holy crap. Like, what do you practice? Are the players too good to play special teams? They can't be bothered? Do they even coach it? Like, what are you doing? It's been every week, 5 weeks of this crap. And it's the kicking's bad. How about the coverage units? I mean, it's Pop Warner. Go cover. You should not be allowing the amount of return yardage, the punt return, the kick return. It's embarrassing. It's absolutely embarrassing. The defense is not great, but the special teams is worse. The offense is pretty fine for the Rams. My God. Just fire them. Fire everyone. You're fired. You're fired. You're fired. Get out of here. Now, as for who replaces the thicker kicker, this is what becomes a quagmire for the Rams, because there is a bunch of slop out there at the kicker position. There's one guy who's probably washed up, but is head and shoulders above everyone else, but he's so taboo, you can't touch him. But would they? Would they do it? Justin Tucker, late of the Ravens, decorated kicker in Baltimore, and his career ended because of some massages, which apparently went sideways, and it didn't get as much publicity as Deshaun Watson, but there was a lot of massage activity there. Tucker had quite the nicknames there. So he's the top kicker. He's the top guy available. And would the Rams go there? Is Sean McVay desperate enough to not have to go for it on fourth down? The Rams were, the other thing is they knew their kicker stinks, and they still went for, kind of not go for the touchdown. We'll just try to kick a field goal in overtime. And of course, they said it was blocked, but he would have missed it anyway and all that stuff. So does McVay own a hazmat suit to go out and bring in Justin Tucker? And would he do that? Would he venture down Radioactive Highway? Tucker, by the way, lives in a nice one-bedroom apartment in Chernobyl at this particular point in the eyes of the NFL. All right, now as for the big picture, the Rams, who should be 3-2 but are not 3-2 thanks to the NFL, they are instead 2-3. Remember, they mentioned the game in Denver, which was gifted to the Broncos. They did not earn it. So, question, is this 2026 Rams season a lost cause for Aaron Donald and friends? Is the 2026 season, the Rams are under 500, we're 5 games into the season here, a lost cause for Aaron Donald's Rams? So I'm shaking my head no, and there are many of you, based on the email that I briefly opened, which was a mistake, it's a bad job by me, but many of you are preparing the funeral. You're making the funeral potatoes. You've got that ready to go here. However, we checked with the L.A. County Coroner's Office, and the corpse is still breathing. Much to the dismay of J.J. and Renton and Nostradinus, who I'm sure popped a chubby. He was so excited. All the haters out there, oh, they love it. I get it, Schadenfreude. You guys all rip me, but Schadenfreude is really fun. Schadenfreude is so much fun, taking joy out of the misery of others. It's just great. So, but everyone acting like, hey, you know, the Rams fell into the La Brea tar pits and there's no getting out. That's it. Relax. We are 30% through the NFL season. So, yeah, the Rams can forget about being an all-time great NFL regular season team. That's off the table. You don't lose two out of your first, or you know, lose three out of your first five and become an all-time great team. So this is not going to be a story of legendary soup to nuts domination for the Rams. That's it. Somehow, the Rams have done the impossible. They went from, will they go undefeated? Bill Plaschke, long in the tooth, washed-up sports writer, said they'd go 16 games a few years ago. So 17-0. Made that bold decree, and they've gone from everyone picking them to win, now they're the underdogs. You know, nobody believes in the Rams anymore. It's all over. It's all over for the Rams. Even though literally every man, woman, and child picked the Rams to win the Super Bowl a month and a half ago. So Matthew Stafford and friends there, I recommend going down to Costco, the optical department at Costco. Go down there. Read the vision chart. Keep your eye on the Lombardi Prize. The Rams do not need to win the NFC West beauty contest. They do not need to worry about that. They just need to make sure they're in the playoffs. I don't think you've put yourself in position to win the Super Bowl if you're not in the playoffs. So you have to be in the playoffs there, get a ticket to the dance party. And unlike the 49ers, who are clearly peaking too soon, the Rams don't have to worry about peaking too soon. They're not. They got their eye on the prize, the Lombardi there, and you cannot win it in September or October. Of course, you could argue you could lose it in September and October, but the Rams are right in the middle of the pack, right in the middle of the pack right there. Meanwhile, on the Buffalo side, there's a lot of Bills propaganda going around right now as the Buffalo Bills get the win that shouldn't have been a win but was a win and all that. Everyone's all excited. So the question, does this victory over the LA Rams validate Josh Allen and the Bills as a legit heavyweight? So that's going to be a no. On this side of the microphone, I didn't look at that Bills team and think, boy, this team is ready. They are ready for a playoff matchup with Kansas City, somebody along those lines. I didn't see that. So that's going to be a no for me, dog, regarding the elite status of the Buffalo Bills. Buffalo, I felt like this was a wobbly performance by the Bills. And if I was in Bills Mafia, I would not be very happy right now. Now, you're probably too intoxicated to realize that at this point. I get it. I understand. You're feeling happy and all that. Joe Brady, the new head coach there, not impressing anyone, at least not on this side. Maybe you're impressed, but we're not impressed there. The Bills are an undisciplined football team. They committed 13 penalties for 112 yards. That is a systemic problem that will absolutely kill you. Mark my words, you're cooked if you can't straighten that out before the end of the year. So they're not disciplined, and they got that problem. You know, Buffalo's like a, as a football team, it's like the guy that has the $200,000 sports car and goes out and does these drag races and wins the drag races because the other guy's car keeps blowing a tire. That's essentially what happened here. The Rams blew a tire is what happened. James Cook ordered up a Ram victory on DoorDash. He said, listen, let me go on my phone. I got my app here. I'm going to go on DoorDash, and I'm going to get you a very nice, solid victory. All right, right down the V for victory right there. James Cook ordered it up on the app, and the DoorDash delivery guy showed up to the door, knocked on the door, and then rang the doorbell, just like that. And then for some reason, the Rams refused to answer the door. It's a bad job by them. So meanwhile, the Buffalo Bills offense, it's like a three-ring circus. You've got the Lion Tamer. Josh Allen's not only the Lion Tamer, he's the trapeze artist. He's the human cannonball. It's a one-man show. He only had 12 completions. Josh Allen had 12 completions in a game that went late into overtime. 50% of his passing yards, had 210 passing yards, 50% came on a couple of broken plays in this game. And so you look at that, all the rushing yards, it's like the Rams' containment was terrible, but Josh Allen's a heavyweight running back masquerading as a quarterback. At least he was in this game on Monday night against the Rams. And if it hadn't been for the generosity of the thicker kicker, we'd be having a much different conversation right now about the Buffalo Bills. It's just not sustainable. So I'm not impressed with the Bills here at this point. They're not going to win anything, so don't have to worry about that. It is the Ben Maller Show. If you would like to comment on any of this, we open the phone lines, abracadabra, hocus pocus, and you can join us here at 877-99 on Fox. That's 877-996-6369 if you'd like to be part of the live show on the X machine. It's at Ben Maller. That's at Ben Maller. Your comments can and will be used against you in the court of sports radio. So if you'd like to be part of it, you can join the fun. By the way, Josh Allen, fun fact of the hour. Josh Allen, we mentioned, had 210 passing yards. 196 of them were yards after the catch. So
2: Ben Maller, fun fact.
0: In reality, he had 14 yards passing. 14 yards passing for Josh Allen without the yards after the catch. Let me repeat that for those of you two hammered in the back of the room in the fetal position. 14 yards passing when you take away everything else that's a part of this. My God. All right. 877-99 on Fox. 877-996-6369. So while one NFL quarterback is getting bludgeoned for a personal relationship, another one saying, no, this is actually a good thing. We'll explain. We'll get to that. We will do it next. However, it is the A block, and let's see what hour it is right now.
3: Here, number one.
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6: He coached the most legendary team in the history of the NFL. There is no team more legendary than the 85 Bears. You say 85 Bears to anybody, they know exactly what you're talking about. They have a picture in their mind, whether it's the Super Bowl shuffle or the fridge scoring a touchdown or Walter Payton or McMahon in the headband or Ditka yelling at the report, whatever it is. The 85 Bears were the individual team, the most legendary team in the history of the game. No slight to any other great teams, right? I could say, hey, 99 Rams. Oh, yeah, greatest show on turf. Yeah, it's great. And most people know that. I could say 2000 Ravens. Hey, maybe the second best defense single season all time. Oh, yeah, 2000 Ravens, right? The Jets Super Bowl team in 69 that changed the NFL because they won. Yeah, you remember some of that, and you remember certain things of it. Oh, yeah, I remember Kurt Warner, and I remember Ray Lewis. But you say 85 Bears, and not even just if you're a certain age, because if you grow up any kind of football fan, you have had the 85 Bears rammed down your throat since you've been old enough to say Bears, Bears. The 85 Bears are the most legendary team in NFL history, and it was all Ditka. You know, he didn't get along with his defensive coordinator. Didn't matter. A lot of players didn't like each other. Didn't matter. They didn't score a lot of points through the air. Didn't matter. Best defense any of us have ever seen. Physical, fun, the way they would talk. They were so...
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5: 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Stu Gotts and Company. Live. Covino and Rich. The Odd Couple with Rob Parker and Kelvin Washington. The Jason Smith Show with Mike Harmon. And The Ben Maller Show. 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

0: Now, we'll play this for the thicker kicker and the Rams special teams coach. They can enjoy the tunes when they get out of town there. Why not? Yeah. It is the Ben Maller Show. We are united as one here on the overnight. Thank you for joining us on the red-eye flight. We'll be here all night. Settle in. If you can't hear the whole show, try the podcast. 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It's available everywhere. The Ben Maller Show podcast. You want to be part of the live show, you can join us right now. Say hello on the phones at 877-99 on Fox. That's 877-996-6369. Also on X at Ben Maller. That is at Ben Maller if you'd like to be part of the program. Say hello to Lorena, FSR Tech Queen.
1: What up, though?
0: And also Koopa Loop at a Bronco fan. That's a Bronco fan. Your comments can and will be used against you in the court of sports radio. Please act according. The Nature Boy writes in, answering the call to the wild. He says the Rams figured out a way to make tonight's loss more toxic to their fans than the Redskins' loss. Well, I don't know if that's not the case. The Rams, Redskins didn't lose. The team formerly called the Redskins, they tied, which is like two losses. I feel like ties should be two losses. King Roy says, is it possible that those UCLA Bruins are the top football team in the greater LA area? Yes, that's it. That's the only team. Mark, the full name guy who retired as a caller, he could not handle the grind of calling overnight talk radio anymore. So he hides behind his phone and he says the yak, the yards after catch by the Bills because of basic tackling by the Rams defense, not very good, he says. Matthew Stafford at one point in the second half had 153 yards, less than 5 yards per completion. Yes, they did not stop the game, Mark. I know you're old, but they did not stop the game at one point in the second half. If that had been the case, that would have been a good take. That would have been a good take. Absolutely. Absolutely. Let's see here. L. Ray writes in, says, a little piece of me restored every morning when I wake up at 1:30. Let me put these calls on hold one sec here. These guys are calling. Put them on hold. All right, 1:30 a.m. to be forced into work at 3 a.m. And he's listening to the show. Well, thank you. I appreciate that. And I would take a call now, but we got to get the Coop. Get in here if you can and set up the phones. I don't know what's going on in there. Coop's doing something, but I'll just take a call. Who cares? He's just busy doing his thing. Let's say hello, caller. I don't know who you are, caller. You're on the air. Hello, caller. Welcome.
2: Hey.
0: Oh, I recognize that voice. Oh, how lucky am I? I could have picked any call. I can't see who the calls are because Coop hasn't gotten in here. And look at you, unbelievable, from Louisiana.
2: How you doing, man?
0: Well, if I was any better, I'd be a kicker, but not the Rams kicker because he's going to be unemployed.
2: Yeah, what's wrong with the Rams kicker? The Rams.
0: Oh, there's nothing wrong. They're going to have a new kicker. By next week, they'll have a new kicker. So, would you like to kick?
2: No, I can't do it.
0: Why not?
2: I'm blind. I can't see.
0: It doesn't matter. Their kicker can see and he sucks. Maybe they'd be better off with a blind kicker. I'm all for it. Let's bring in a blind kicker at this point.
2: Man, where you get your sense of humor?
0: Oh, look at that. I feel like Lorena now. Look, that's amazing. It, look at that. My good sense of humor. My God. Nature Boy says, I like the thicker kicker in that spot. Well, that's what, yeah, Dave Roberts would have said that. Yes.
2: Well, tell Nature Boy, I said, hey.
0: Oh, Nature Boy. All right, Nature Boy. Hello, Nature Boy.
2: Hey, cuz.
0: Oh, she's busy, I guess. She didn't hear.
1: I am typing
0: respond.
1: The I like him in that spot to the drop thingy, but it's not popping up. Hi, Anthony.
0: Why would it pop up? We only played it for like 5 years on the show. Why would it pop up? Yes,
1: that's
0: go
1: a good
0: ahead.
1: Question. I'm looking for it. I'm looking for it.
0: I understand.
1: Ah!
0: Yes.
2: How you doing, Lorraine?
1: I'm great.
2: You tell your daughter, I say, hey.
1: Good idea. I will do that.
2: Yeah, it's okay. Good to hear from you.
0: All right, thank you. All right, go away. There's Anthony. Amazing. Let's say hello to Inca Terror, who's in New York. He's got his Buffalo Bills onesie on right now. Hello, Inca Terror.
3: Actually, I am wearing Buffalo Bills garb as we speak.
0: I'm spying on you right now.
3: Anyway, I'm flying high because, you know, Tyler is kicking bass and taking numbers, and and it's good. I needed that after my Yankees.
0: You needed the fact that your running back is untrustworthy and you can't depend on him, and no matter what the Bills do, anytime you hand the ball off to Mr. Cook, you could be cooked.
3: So, Benny, I do have a question, kind of serious. The local announcers, they kept complaining about all the ref interferences, and they said that that group does that more than anybody else in the league. Is that true, or are they just...
0: I don't have the stats in front of me, but it was ridiculous. You don't need to have 24 penalties in a game. Now, you could call 24 penalties in every game, but I think you're pretty sure you don't want to watch the referees, right? You don't want to hear the referees all the time.
3: Right.
0: It's kind of like let them play. Is that a bad thing, Inkaterra, to let them play a little bit?
3: I think continuity is good.
0: Occasionally.
3: You know, just keep it going.
0: Yeah.
3: So
0: there you go. Did you have any yards after the catch listening to the game on the radio, Inkaterra? Did you pick up any yakety yak after the catch there? No?
3: No.
0: You did not. Going to get snacks or anything? You didn't run off to get snacks or?
3: No, I was glued.
0: You were glued. You might want to see a doctor. It's not good to be glued like that. might be a problem there. But nice.
3: So I also wanted to tell you that I'm going to disappear for a while, and I didn't want you to worry.
0: Oh, no. Where are you going? What's happening here? What, we're going to lose you?
3: I'm going to Europe. Lorena, you want to come? Got concerts coming up.
0: Oh, well, that's exciting. What countries will you be visiting?
3: Austria, Germany, Switzerland, and Italy.
0: Sounds wonderful.
1: I'll pack my bags as we speak.
0: That's a good. How long will you be on the road for?
3: At least a month, maybe a month and a half.
0: Imagine that, going on the road, performing. And, for those that don't know, Inkaterra is a classically trained pianist and has performed all over the world, and you're going back on the road. That's great. And safe travels. Let us know. Check in with us if you can every once in a while. We'll be on during the day over there, so if you got nothing going on, you're bored.
3: I will try. Yeah. I'm also having trouble getting on Twitter for whatever reason. So,
0: have you been shadow banned?
3: I think so.
0: You're such a polarizing character. You're such a trouble. You're such a troublemaker, man. You are a troublemaker. They banned your ass. Get out of here. All right. Well, safe travels, Inkaterra. Don't be a stranger. All right. Well, talk to us.
3: Take care.
0: All right. There he goes, our buddy Inkaterra.
1: What a fun life.
0: Yeah. Living the life of a musician on the road again. On the road again. Well, one quarterback getting absolutely killed for his lady friend. They're saying it's the Delilah effect. That would be Justin Herbert, who apparently cannot play. Now everyone's like, well, he can't play. I always thought he was just a regular season guy. He's not even that anymore. Terrible playoff quarterback. Now he sucks in the regular season. But anyway, his lady, they're getting slammed right and left. Madison Beer, and she's the reason, the Delilah effect. And, well, Josh Allen married a celebrity, Haley Steinfeld, and so far it's the opposite. It's a lucky charm. Been called the lucky charm for Josh Allen. Although I would argue that the Rams idiot kicker is more lucky for Josh Allen at this point than his wife. Let's say hello to Mark the Full Name Guy coming out of retirement. Hello, Mark the Full Name Guy.
4: Well, now, I never retired, Ben Maller. Just because I don't call you doesn't mean I'm retired. So,
0: well, for our purposes, you're retired. If you don't call the show, you're retired.
4: Here's Ben Maller, and the statistics that you're quoting don't mean a darn thing. Yards after catch counts. Every inch of them count. And the fact that...
0: Listen, just because you don't understand, I understand. Listen, I get that you can't understand how crazy that statistic is. That the passing yards of Josh Allen. He had all of, if my math is correct, 210 passing yards. 196 of them were yards after the catch. That means he only had 14 passing yards outside of the yards after the catch. You don't think that's interesting? You don't think that's a wild statistic? What's wrong with you?
4: But it didn't help your Rams win the game, did it?
0: The Rams gave the game away. I don't know. Maybe you didn't watch the game. I don't know what you were doing. What were you up to? What were you doing? So the Rams out. Can we agree on this? The Rams outplayed the Bills. Yes, right? Okay, you agree. Good. We agree on that. Rams had more yards. They had more first downs. They had a higher third down conversion rate. They had a higher fourth down conversion rate. They had a higher red zone conversion rate. The only reason they lost is their kicker. Who will be unemployed in a few hours, shanked a kick, and actually a couple of kicks, and that's why the Rams lost.
4: Excuse me, but all the statistics you mentioned don't mean nothing, except the only statistic that matters.
0: Oh, here we go.
4: Scoreboard.
0: Oh, thank you. I said, yeah. Jim Rome's on the phone. Rome's on the phone from like 1994, and he wants that take back. Jim Rome would like that take back from 1994.
5: Losers!
0: Okay, there you go. So glad you made that phone call. We're all a little bit dumber for that phone call. Let's go to Manuel in Gardena, and his Raiders are back to being the Raiders. Hello, Manuel in Gardena. Welcome. Is this a call to apologize?
6: Benny Blah! Hey, let me give you a double horn honk.
0: I like it. I like
6: it. Hey, Benny, check it out, man. There's this cat out here where he's lit up like a Christmas tree walking around. It's hilarious. And you know who else was lit up like a Christmas tree? All you Lamb fans. Hey, this is beautiful, Benny. Am I calling to apologize? Apologize about what?
0: Well, you were wrong about the Raiders. The Raiders lost 45-17. And what happened to all your fellow Raider guys who were busting my balls for a couple of weeks? Suddenly, I can't find a Raider guy. I don't know what happened. Is everyone okay?
7: Mike and Tucson?
0: Where are all those tough guys? Where are those tough guys that were sending me all these messages? Oh, man, you gave up 536 yards to the Patriots. Suddenly, your phone stopped working. The Wi-Fi went down in every Raider fan's home all of a sudden. You frauds. You front-running losers.
6: Hey, I'm right here, Benny. Hey, look, I'll own up to it. We've had two crap losses where we look like the commitment to excrement.
0: That's reality setting in. This is reality setting in.
6: Diana Rossini's freaking, appendage, extra appendage, and his squad gave us the business. I'm not going to lie about that. But yeah. You know what? Clint Kubiak's building something. Now let's address this.
0: What did he show you? That's the same performance any Raider coach the last 20 years would have given you. What did Kubiak show you? They're the same old Raiders.
6: Monster running game. Oh, my. Gonna lean on.
0: Monster? You are a monster running? What are you talking? You averaged 2.1 yards a carry. Genty had 27 yards rushing against the Patriots. You have a monster running game?
6: Hey, it's coming.
0: And it's coming.
6: Stop trying to sidestep.
0: I'm not trying to sidestep. You're the Raider guy. And by the way, those three Raider wins, Dolphins, Chargers, and Saints, combined record 1-14 this season, 0.67 win percentage.
6: You play who's in front of you, Benny. You know that. Hey, what about you? You told me by now the Rams were going to be 8-0. Remember what I told you?
0: Yes, I told you in week 5 the Rams would be 8-0. That is correct. I did say that.
6: You said they would be on their way. You said they would be fine.
0: The Rams are fine. I don't know. I'm not worried about the Rams. I'm fine.
6: 8-0.
0: They're not going to win 15 games this year. Obviously, they've already lost 3.
6: Do you recall what I told you?
0: Well, yeah, they were going to
6: go 8-9.
0: Okay.
6: They're not going to go
0: 8-9.
6: That's fine. They are well on their way. Hey,
0: well
6: on
0: their way.
6: If you multiply 2 and 3 by 4, what do you get?
0: Well, the Rams are 3-2 right now. The NFL gave the Broncos one. You'd agree on that, yes?
6: No. Hey,
0: would you agree on that or no?
6: I wouldn't. No, I wouldn't.
0: Well, the NFL you've lost all credit. The NFL admitted they gave the game to the Broncos.
7: According to Sean McVay, we never heard an official statement.
0: The NFL gave the game to the Broncos. Everyone knows that. The NFL admitted it
7: quickly,
0: and so that's it. All right, I got to go, Manuel, but I love you. All right. It is the Ben Maller Show as we press on. Time now for the Who Am I game. This is where we pretend to be somebody else. So the Rams quarterback Matthew Stafford lost his sixth time for the sixth time in his career when his team scored 34 or more points. Only Jared Goff, Eli Manning, and me have lost more games when our team scored 34 or more points. That's the Who Am I game. Who am I? The answer, we'll get to it. We'll do it next. However, it is the B block in what hour?
5: Number one.
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18: Oh, yeah, yeah. Go defend your Bears.
19: And shouts out to Mike Dicka, by the way, man. Yeah. Much love, respect to the Dicka family.
17: Yeah.
19: West PA guy.
17: Bear fans, I think, were under this illusion that the two games they won against Green Bay last year were just, hey, Bears football is back. No, those were epic collapses by Green Bay, more so than they were epic comebacks by the Bears. And this idea that the Bears, the point spread never made any sense to me. You have a backup quarterback going into Green Bay and the Bears were favored. It was preposterous. And then once the game started, Green Bay dominated them. That was not close at any point throughout. They got outplayed, outcoached, out-physicaled, out-everything. And for Ben Johnson, we could say everything you want about all the good things he's done there. He has struggled against divisional opponents. I think he's 2-6 or 2-7 so far against division games against teams there in the North. And I just, that was a really, really, really ugly loss for Chicago. But that's probably how those other games should have gone last year if Green Bay didn't gag them away late. And no, Micah,
19: you don't have to live in that, though. I mean, they don't have their quarterback right now. And sometimes you can get through games. Eagles.
17: Why were they? That made no sense.
19: I don't know why they were favored.
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23: If it's true for Major League Baseball, it's true for the WNBA as well. 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Yeah, you know what? There's a reason why you play the regular season, and it's not to, oh, hey, we lucked into that, we had a huge upset that the Liberty were able to knock off the Lynx and everybody thought was going to roll in. I think you need to have reseeding there because you need to have the regular season mean something, because, look, the Valkyries rode to the finals. Hell of a lot more difficult than the Dream, who says, hey, okay, well, we had to win our first round, but that was against a team that was just as good as we were. 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

0: 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Make sure to check that out. If you have not subscribed yet, what are you waiting for? Come on, get off your tuchus. You got to do it. Everyone's doing it. You got to be part of it. So check it out. Thank you. All right. Time now for the payoff on the somewhat popular Who Am I game. This
1: Who?
0: Is where we pretend to be somebody else. We go to the NFL where the Rams quarterback Matthew Stafford losing for the sixth time when his team scores 34 or more points. Rams, because of their idiot kicker, the thicker kicker, they end up losing to Buffalo. Only Jared Goff, Eli Manning, the punk, and me have lost more. Who am I? So again, Rams quarterback Matthew Stafford losing for the sixth time when his team scores 34 or more points. Only Jared Goff, Eli Manning, and me have lost more in NFL history. Who am I? That is the question. What is the answer? And Maller Prop Guy says Anthony in Louisiana is the correct answer. Jameis Winston from Femi, the top Uber Eats driver in Minnesota. Alf, the alien opiner, going with Kramer. Rest in peace, Kramer, the dog that was with Blind Scott and attacked the waitress at the restaurant in Boston years ago. Great moments in show history. Mr. Nice Guy going with iconic Cincinnati Reds legend Nick Asaski. Had a great run with the Red Sox, too. Really good return on investment. Played with, the Braves also. Frank Hauser going with Mr. Jonathan Wesley Lamb Jones is his answer. George Wallace from Dante. Who else do we have? Milt Plum from Eek in Roseville, Minnesota.
1: Who?
0: Page down. Let's see here. Where we got? What do we got? Eileen in San Francisco from Shane in Des Moines. Wally Gator from Rebecca, the Rams fan. That's her answer. Andrew in the Bay Area going with Kurt Warner. Kev Atomic from Alaska says Clubber Lang is the way to go. Joe Burrow from Analog Al. Deacon Jones, Rams legend, tossed out by Big Rig Rob. Tree from the 773. He might have cheated and got it right. What say you, Lorraine?
2: Elon Musk.
0: No, Tree got it right. It's Drew Brees. Drew Brees. Drew Brees. Drew Brees. Drew Brees. Drew Brees. Drew Brees. 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
9: The Yankee narrative today is, how long you been a Yankees fan? 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
10: well, hey, let me explain why, too. 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
4: 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The Niners have old guys that get beat up. 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And it's like, okay, guys, he gets banged up. Give McCaffrey a break. So Mike Evans has been dialed in day one with Brock Purdy, completely dialed in. And here's what I like about Mike Evans. What the Niners do really, really well is scheme stuff open. That's why you're always like, how's Kittle so open? That's what they do better than anybody. They scheme guys open. But Mike Evans, you gotta win mano a mano. 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And Seattle has an answer for everybody. And they didn't have an answer for Mike Evans.
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10: The Milwaukee Brewers lead 2-0 in the NL Championship Series after beating the Dodgers 7-4. Milwaukee trailed 4-3 in the fifth inning. The Dodger offense finished 3-for-28. William Contreras of the Brewers had 3 hits and 3 RBIs. The Dodgers, with runners in scoring position, went 0-for-4. They're now 2-for-26 in the playoffs in that situation. Cleveland took the opener of the ALCS at top-seeded Tampa Bay 7-3. That game was tied 2-2 in the eighth. Chase DeLauder, 3 hits, 3 runs scored, including a solo homer. What a Monday Night Football matchup. Buffalo in overtime beat the Rams in L.A. 37-34. Quarterback Josh Allen with 10 carries, 121 yards and a TD. Puka Nacua of the Rams in the loss, 17 receptions, 138 yards and a touchdown. He was targeted 24 times. I'm Steve DeSager.
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12: A brew for you. Welcome in the beginning of another hour of the Ben Maller Show. We are in the air everywhere as we gab away. We have all the ingredients you need for the sporting life, the nocturnal sporting life, coast to coast, border to border, and beyond, on the vast and magnificently powerful microphones of FSR emanating live from the weeds as we get even deeper. Deeper and deeper into the weeds. 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

0: 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The crown is yours. And I believe it was Analog Al. Analog Al, possibly Skyler. Possibly Skyler. They wanted to know about the baseball on TV, and there's no time like October. The NLCS is here, streaming live on Fox One. The back-to-back, belly-to-belly World Series champion Dodgers take on the top-seeded Brewers in an NLCS rematch, one series from the World Series. You can stream the MLB postseason live on Fox One. So our lead this hour, from the state of Wisconsin, we go to Milwaukee. The early game, they had double barrel action, the baseball playoffs. Game number two of the NLCS, the Dodgers and the Brewers, just up the road from the Cheese Castle in Kenosha. And it was on Fox. You better watch. Joe Davis, no laryngitis. Some of you wish he had laryngitis. He did not. Joe Davis and John Smoltz had the call, as L.A. looking to even up the series at 1-1. Did you watch? Were you engaged in this? No, perhaps not. But William Contreras, getting her done. Getting her done. William Contreras of the Milwaukee baseball team hit a tying ding-dong in the fifth inning and singled home the go-ahead run an inning later. And the Brewers, adding on some insurance runs late, they defeat the once-proud Dodgers 7-4. In the early game on Monday, game two of the NL Championship Series on Fox. The relief pitchers, Dustin May, the guy that looks like Carrot Top, Jojo Romero, whoever that is, Abner Uribe, and Aaron Ashby, those pitchers combined to emasculate the Dodger lineup. One of the most pathetic playoff showings I've seen in Dodger history, as those guys combined to retire the final 15 Dodger batters. Embarrassing. Embarrassing. The Milwaukee bullpen, they're good. You're supposed to be as good. Embarrassing. So the Brewers win 2-0. They lead the two-time defending World Series champion, the reigning champions of the World Series. They're the Dodgers' best of seven series, which now heads to La La Land. And that'll be on Wednesday, so no Dodger-Brewers game on Tuesday, even though they could easily play the game. They travel all the time. It's not that big a deal. But they have a day off, so that means we're going to have one game to watch, baseball-wise. Huh. Cleveland and Tampa. You've been punished. Anyway, so Dodgers and Brewers will wait till Wednesday. The better story is in the losing locker room, so that is where we will begin. And a good jumping off point, the Dodgers, let's go wide angle lens here, wide angle lens. So as we discussed, the question, who gets the blame street taco for Dave Roberts, Dodgers losing game two to the Milwaukee baseball team? So I've got captain's chair, Wayne Gretzky, and instructional manual. And we will combine all of these things together. And we are going to put the biscuit in the basket is what we're going to do. So we always start out with number one.
1: Number one.
0: One, one, one, one,
1: number one.
0: One. I said what?
1: Number one.
0: So I'm actually going to start on the mound. As embarrassing as the Dodger offense is, I feel like the story to me was on the mound. And I played a role in this. Some of you have pointed that out to me, you a-holes who email me all the time and I don't write back. So Let me explain. So I'm going to start with the mound because I feel like that's the story. The Dodgers anticipated, I would go as far as to say expected, a masterpiece on the mound. What they received was a finger painting from a child. That's what they got. There's really no other way to say it. This was supposed to be guaranteed win day for Yoshinobu Yamamoto on the mound. It's the one name that you circle there. And you say, that's going to be a win. Permanent marker. I'm going to circle that. That's a win. And instead, he went from Mr. October, which is what Yoshinobu Yamamoto had been, Mr. Reliable, Dependable, Mr. October, to Mr. Softy in less than three innings. What was that? That was terrible. Absolutely terrible. Just 2 2/3 innings. 75 pitches. 75 pitches for Yamamoto in 2 2/3 innings. He got a nice early shower. Job not done. Job not done. Here is Dave Roberts commenting on Yamamoto and how bad he was.
2: Obviously wasn't sharp.
0: You think?
2: You know, just wasn't sharp today.
0: You think?
2: You can see from that Contreras at bat in the third inning, that really stressed him. Then you follow that up with the Bowers at bat. You know, at that point in time, once the breaking ball, he yanks the breaker, Yelich gets a hit, we got to find a way to put it out. But tonight, he just didn't have it tonight, which is very rare.
0: It's actually an afternoon game. At least Dave Roberts didn't say I liked him in that spot, so that's a step in the right direction. 75 pitches to get eight outs. 75 effing pitches to get eight outs. Yeah. Yamamoto. Now, he did get to sit in the captain's chair. He was flying the vomit comet. He had the seatbelt fastened right there. And barf bag had been deployed. Turbulence over Wisconsin. God, unbelievable. That is wild. 75 pitches for eight outs. That is a vomit comet performance for Yamamoto, and the whammy was sitting on his shoulder, like a 400-pound wild beast eating cheese curds, saying, what are you looking at? Well, I don't understand. He went down to the haberdashery, Yamamoto, and he got fitted for a C for choke. Right there, put that on the jacket there. That was a choke job. And as far as the way that I played a role in this, some of you have pointed out that I had put the whammy on Yamamoto. We, in a previous episode of the show, we delivered a Maller monologue pointing out how Yamamoto was the anti-Clayton Kershaw. That this is a guy, unlike Kershaw, who caused Dodger fans heartburn and cost the franchise at least two World Series because of his incompetence in the postseason. Yamamoto is the antithesis of that. That he's not that guy. And then immediately the baseball gods sent us an invoice and said, not so fast, my friend. And it was an express delivery, vintage Clayton Kershaw, October clunker. In fact, if I put the stat line in front of you and I said, is that Kershaw or Yamamoto? You'd say, well, that's Kershaw. Well, no, it was Yamamoto doing a cosplay of Clayton Kershaw at the worst possible time. Now, keeping the beat going, the Dodgers find themselves down 2-0, and the problems are all over the place. Here's Dave Roberts commenting on the fact that the Milwaukee lineup, which pales in comparison in terms of name brand value to the Dodgers lineup, but they actually have to play the games, and the Brewers hitters, well, they're just apparently better.
2: I think for me, just in total, they saw a ton more pitches than we did. They had much better at bats than we did across the board, top to bottom. And then they put the ball in play, created havoc, and that's what they do. And we didn't do that. And so that's the difference in the game.
0: Dodgers really never do that. Let's be real here. That's not the way they play baseball. They just sit around like every modern team run by nerds. Let's just hit as many home runs as we can. And if we hit more home runs than the other team, we're going to win the game. That's the Dodger way of playing baseball. It's worked out pretty well. They've won a lot. A lot of championships here. This is the dominant team in professional baseball. That's just the way they play. So let's not pretend like they can play any other way. That's all they can do. Now, the Dodgers are down 2-0. Freddie Freeman, the series is over, right? The series is all over, Freddie Freeman.
3: Now we got Blake and Glasnow. Still pretty good. pretty good scenario we're in. We're just going to hit better on Wednesday. It's going to be a great series. They know they got a lot on their hands, too. We're just going to come out there on Wednesday and play better. I mean, it's hard to win games when you only get three hits. So regroup tomorrow and go get them on Wednesday.
0: Sounds like he's mumbling. Everything okay, Freddie? Yeah. Yeah. You know, you also had Tarek Skubal and Yamamoto, and you lost both those games. So why would we depend? Blake Snell's going to go, what, 4 1/3 innings if you're lucky? He's a loser. All right. Anyway, let's ask the question. Are the Dave Roberts Dodgers, in serious trouble? Or is everyone overreacting after a couple of losses on the road in the playoffs here? So this team has issues. There's really no other way around it. They clearly have some issues here. The Brewers are beating the Dodgers, and they're not doing it with smoke and mirrors. This is not some kind of like one-off where you say it's not sustainable. The Dodgers are losing these games to Milwaukee, and Milwaukee's winning because of well-timed singles here, situational hitting, hitting behind runners, the fundamentals, which are not nerd-approved. They are not. You're not supposed to play that way. The Brewers are playing that way. They've always played that way in recent years, and it's worked out pretty well for them. The bullpen for Milwaukee turned into Fort Knox. And meanwhile, the Dodgers, they roll out a line. I was thinking about this watching the Dodgers attempt to score runs. And you look at the Dodger lineup, and it costs more than the GDP of many small island nations that are out there in the Pacific and the Atlantic, right? They spend a lot of money on that lineup. And yet, the way they're hitting right now, they might as well go up there with a nice pool noodle and see what you can do. They look like a bunch of zombies out there. And you're not going against the creme de la creme. And if I said, hey, you got to be really worried here because of Jojo Romero, journeyman Dustin May, who looks like Carrot Top, Abner Uribe, and Aaron Ashby. You'd be like, what? What are you scared of that? What are we doing? So it's more about the Dodgers' approach than anything. And just they look like zombies. That's the word I keep going back to, zombies there. It's getting a little toasty. On the Maller scale of panic, for the D-O-D-G-E-R-S Dodgers, on a scale of 1 to 10, we are sitting at a solid 7 for the Dodgers. Now, some of you seem to think the series is already over. It is not. I'm here to report it is not a best of three. So just because the Brewers have won 2, that does not mean the Dodgers are now eliminated, even though you want that to happen. The Dodgers have been exposed. I think we can say that. Talent is great. The names on the back of the uniform are freaking wonderful. Unfortunately, you still have to play the games, which is problematic at this point. And right now, you could bring in NHL commentator Wayne Gretzky, terrible TV commentator Wayne Gretzky. You could bring Gretzky in, and Wayne Gretzky would tell you, the boys in blue are playing NHL hockey. What do I mean by that? The Dodgers lineup has not one but 2 men in the penalty box, and really 3. But I'll go with the 2 to make the point, Shohei Ohtani and Will Smith, the Fresh Prince of back to the bench because you just made an out. So those two guys are serving 2-minute minor penalties, and it's dragged on now for several playoff games. Tommy Tank's not exactly getting the world the game done there, as he's had his issues. He's not performing. So the question now, there's some whispers that were clearly leaked by the Dodger people. Everyone knows Ohtani's been terrible. He's the franchise. He's the moneymaker. He's the cash cow for the Dodgers. They've made so much money from the people of Japan off Ohtani. Like, they feel like they have to leave him in the lineup. And so there's this story that was leaked from somebody with the Dodgers to the beat guys saying, hey, we might bench Ohtani for game 3. That's the whispers that the front office is debating benching Ohtani. So do the Dodgers have the base balls to do it? I don't buy it for a second. I don't. Since August 19th, Ohtani has no home runs. he is an automatic out at this point. Nobody's afraid of Ohtani right now. Will they be afraid of him next year? Probably. They're not afraid of him right now. He's earned a benching. The contract and the amount of endorsement money and money the Dodgers have made off him make it highly unlikely they will actually do it. I hope I'm wrong. He does deserve to be benched. He is causing the Dodgers to play shorthanded when he's out there. He's just not very good right now at baseball, which seems to be problematic. All right, now, final point to the Milwaukee side of things. So how are things looking for Pat Murphy's Brew Crew? Well, obviously, it's looking pretty good. Sunny days. Sunny days. Don't get too many of those in Milwaukee, but sunny days for the Brew Crew. It has been a paint-by-numbers situation. Paint-by-numbers situation. The Brew Crew have followed the instruction manual to a T. Perfection so far for Milwaukee. We mentioned they're not afraid of Ohtani. They're not. They don't pitch around him. They want Ohtani. This is how bad Ohtani is. The other team wants him up. They know they can get him out. They know they can get him out. There's no decoy, no fear factor with Ohtani. The Brewers are like, hey, listen, we'll put any one of our pitchers out there and we'll get this guy out. That's it. And so that's where we are. The fear factor is completely gone with Ohtani. The Brewers are loving it. And they've turned the Dodgers' supposedly dominant starting pitching, Tarek Skubal, all those accolades, all those awards, and Yamamoto, the first two games. And these guys have been Jags, not Jacksonville Jags, just a guy. And just a guy. And the Milwaukee bullpen, like big numbers, great stats, all that stuff. They go in there throwing darts and a bunch of no-names and a bunch of chain-smoking hustlers at an Irish pub, and they're getting it done. Absolutely getting it done, and everything's coming up cheese curds right now for the Milwaukee baseball team. But I would tell you to hold the champagne just yet. As bleak as things look for the Dodgers and as good as Milwaukee looks, the good news is there is no such thing as momentum. Otherwise, the Padres would have gotten to this point. You all told me they had all the momentum and won all those games at the end of the season. But there is no such thing as momentum, so it doesn't really matter. The Brewers have won a couple games, and that's great and wonderful and all that stuff. But as the old baseball proverb goes, a playoff series does not start until somebody wins on the road. For example, the ALCS has started because the Cleveland, used to be called Indians, won a game on the road. So that has begun that series. Milwaukee has yet to win on the road. So now comes a business trip to La La Land, and the Brewers, good luck. Maybe they'll have some success down near Skid Row there. Win one at Dodger Stadium. You win one at Dodger Stadium, and then you can start taking the champagne out of the ice bucket. Just win one game at Dodger Stadium. And the Dodgers are up against it. They are up against it. Until then, though, Pat Murphy, who we like, the Brewers manager, he's still got to get those two wins. Then he gets the boarding pass to the World Series. So some unfinished business here. So things are going well right now. And let's not get too carried away with this. All right, it is the Ben Maller Show. Can you imagine a Cleveland-Milwaukee World Series? That'll be on C-SPAN. Oh, my God. 877-99 on Fox. Now, we do have our friend Billy will be coming in here. Now, Billy is known by his stage name. That would be Weed Man Hippie. He's going to fix the world. And for some reason, he hasn't done that yet. It's a bad job.
4: Making efforts.
0: By him. Every week we hear the same thing. You know, I can go down the street and buy weed down the street from my house. Did you know that? Yeah. He tells the same three stories. But today's going to be the day. So he'll join us in a couple minutes. If you would like to ask him a question, hashtag ask a weed man, or you can call up here and yell and scream and shout and all that stuff. That's 877-99 on Fox. 877-996-6369. We will get to that and we will do it next. However, it is the A block and let's see what hour it is right now.
5: Number two.
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0: Ben Maller Show, Fox Sports Radio. As we roll on here, we got our friend Billy coming up momentarily. Ask a Weed Man. He's in the house here. Hashtag Ask a Weed Man. Billy from Hollywood, Florida. Send your comments in on the X machine. Phones are pretty much packed, but if you want to try to sneak in there and ask Billy a question, you can do that as well at 877-99 on Fox. As we press on and on and on, Lorraine is here, FSR Tech Queen.
1: Hi.
0: Koopa Loop at a Bronco Fan. Your comments can and will be used against you in the court of a sports radio. Fargo Pete writes in and says, hey, Ben, how many of those famous Dodger superstars signed autographs this weekend in Milwaukee? I'm going to go with the same amount as wins they got. That would be zero from Fargo Pete. I don't know about that. Dodgers are heavily insulated from the great unwashed. They have their own plane, which is probably the dumbest thing I've ever seen. Like, every team flies charter. The Dodgers, though, those players are such divas, they can't be around the unwashed. They can't even be around the support staff. The support staff has to fly their own plane, and the Dodger players have their own plane. Tell me you're an a-hole without telling me you're an a-hole. Jill in Minnesota writes in. She says, I thought I was just listening to Aaron Boone postgame. I'm telling you, Jill, I've been saying this for years. Dave Roberts and Aaron Boone are the same. They just do whatever they're told from management. They're middle managers. They deal with the media, and they say the same bull crap all the time. That's it. Mark, the full name guy, is dying on the mountain that the Rams kicker did not lose the game, even though he did. But it's an interesting position, Mark. You're the only one that has that position. Bad job by you. Chip in the Q's writes in and says, A-plus on the monologue. The Dodgers really needed to take either game one or two. They obviously will be in serious trouble should they lose game three, down 0-3 against a team like Milwaukee, a recipe for disaster. Well, game two was the one to get. Yamamoto had been the guy, and he wasn't the guy. And you figure you're not going to beat The Miz. He's really good, even though it was beatable. The Miz was not wonderful in his performance for the Brewers. The recipe for Milwaukee, just win when Mizorowski's on the mound and then win one other game. Well, they've already won the one other game. They've won one of the Miz starts. Now they just have to win the other two starts from Mizorowski, and they win the National League pennant. And that's it. That's how that goes. All right, let's say hello to, Weedman's here. So our friend Billy from Hollywood, Florida. Hello, Billy. Welcome.
2: Hey, Ben. How are you?
0: Well, if I was any better, I'd be a kicker, but not the Rams kicker, because the thicker kicker missed it. Weedman. What's going on with you, Weedman? What are you up to?
2: Let's change the world. Let's make it better. Let's get rid of war and poverty and everything bad in the world. What's going on?
0: All right, let's do that. We'll take a call. Let's go. Andrew in Bakersfield. Hello, Andrew. Welcome.
3: Hey, Andrew. Man, I don't know. Hey, Weedman. I don't know what to do now. I had comments on the Dodgers. I'll ask you, Weedman, my question from last week.
0: Wait, hold on a second. Give a question. You can give a comment on the Dodgers if you want. I mean, it's going to be a terrible take.
3: I got quite a bit to say, but maybe what I saw was a lack of trust in each other. And I can give examples, but I'm going to ask Weedman my question from last week.
0: All right. Now, you said you saw that, but you've also told us you're blind.
3: It's figurative, Ben. Come on now.
0: Just for the record. I want to point that out.
2: What's up, Andy?
3: Weedman. Hey, so my question is, have you ever read the Bible? And if so, do you have a favorite section? Thanks, guys.
0: I think, Weedman, if you're around a Bible, you would be hit by lightning.
2: No, I'm not a Bible reading person. Not at all.
0: When's the last time you read a book?
2: You know, the chef book. Chef spoke through a woman named Jane Roberts, and he came from another world, and he spoke through Jane Roberts, and he wrote all kinds of books.
0: I have no idea what you're talking about. Jane Roberts? I don't know.
2: Yes, Chef Speaks. the magical approach to life. They were really great books. If anybody,
0: All right. I don't know what that is. That like the Tom Cruise thing or something like that? Is that
2: No.
0: All right. Just ask.
2: This is a spirit speaking through a woman.
0: Interesting. Ferg Dog writes in and says, do you think, Weed Man, the Dodgers need to bench Ohtani or call an exorcist and remove...
2: Oh, absolutely. What are you kidding? And the Dodgers just have to win one game, this next game. If they win this next game, they're better. 2-1 is not 3-0.
0: I got
2: you. And, you know, 2-1, you go 2-2, you could win the series. So, just take it easy, Dodgers.
0: All right. Well, here's another question. Great advice, Weedman. King Rory writes in from Wisconsin. He says, which ocean should President Trump rename after him, the Atlantic or the Pacific?
2: Trump, I can't believe Donald Trump is president.
0: He's been president twice. He's been president twice.
2: We used to go to his casinos in Atlantic City.
0: I know. How about the, I think the Atlantic, because Trump's always been the East Coast guy, so you got to go Atlantic on that, right? That's.
2: Are you going to rename it Trump?
0: Trump Ocean.
2: Ocean?
0: Yeah, Trump Ocean. Yeah. No?
2: Wow. Can you do that?
0: Yeah, probably just to piss people off. Nada writes in and says, Mr. Weedman, she works it over at LAX.
2: Hi, Nada.
0: She said, Mr. Weedman, what are your thoughts on the discovery of the furthest galaxy from our planet around 13.5 billion light years from Earth?
2: Billion light years? You know, a light year is however distance light travels in one year. It can't be that far.
0: She also says, Ben, Dodgers use a VIP configured 757. It only sits 55 people. Not enough seats for all the staff. That's why they use a 777.
2: That's
0: by design, Nada. I know she works at LAX, but she knows. But that's by design. Every other team in professional sports, it's one plane. There are some teams that actually have to, when they fly from the East Coast to the West Coast, Weedman, they actually have to stop at like Kansas City or Chicago to refuel because the plane can't even make it across the country without refueling.
2: Wow.
0: And the Dodgers, they can fly to Australia or whatever without refueling.
2: They have their own private plane. How crazy.
0: Well, no,
2: is
0: they everyone's got a private plane. They got two private planes, though.
1: Yeah.
0: Ferg Dog writes in. Oh, no, we already used that one.
1: I just looked up this book that Weedman said was the last book that he read.
0: Yes, cool.
2: Yeah.
1: It was published in 1972.
0: Okay.
2: Yeah.
1: And it is a foundational and new age and metaphysical book. And apparently it began via a Ouija board session in 1963.
0: Oh, boy.
1: Evolving into the author, Jane Roberts, entering a trance state and speaking directly as Seth.
2: I love this. Oh, this is great. You got to read these books. These are amazing books.
0: I'll bet you the kids today don't even know what a Ouija board is.
1: Yeah, right? Probably right.
0: Yeah. Like when I was in school, that was like a big thing in junior high school, Ouija boards, you know, and all that. But I bet you the kids today are like, what are you stupid?
4: You guys, today's Ouija board is AI.
0: Oh, there you go. That's Lisa, by the way. That's Lisa, Weedman and Lisa, power couple here.
4: It's like we had the eight ball, the Ouija board, and now it's AI.
0: Yes.
4: Ask the question.
0: There you go. It'll answer anything. Analog Al writes in, Weedman says, which store has the best shopping carts?
2: Publix.
0: Publix. Publix. You had to stop and think about it. He's like, I've been through all that. There's no Piggly Wigglies in Miami, right, in that area?
2: No.
0: That's my favorite grocery store. They've got the pig mascot there, like Porky the Pig. Piggly Wiggly, that's my favorite grocery store. Kev Atomic writes in from Alaska.
2: Alaska,
0: wow. Yeah. Far away from you, Weed Man. Says, which NFL quarterback smoked the most weed during his career?
2: Tell me, which one?
0: Well, he thinks it's Mark Rippon.
2: OJ.
0: OJ. Well, OJ made people into Pez dispensers, but I don't know about that. All right, Bozo, the district attorney, writes in. And
2: Bozo.
0: Said,
2: that's so funny every week.
0: It's a Groundhog Day. He said, Bozo said, you said last week you believed in UFOs. If an alien offered you a free ride to their planet, but you could never come back to Earth, would you go, Weed Man?
2: Not if I could never come back to Earth, but I would certainly like to go up on an alien spaceship. That'd be great.
0: Alf, yes?
2: These aliens come here from so far away. We can't get anywhere near that planet. They must be so more advanced than we are.
0: Now, there is a theory, we meant, that they don't actually come from far away, that they live in the oceans, at the bottom of the oceans. How about that?
2: No, come on. We do what?
0: Well, a lot of these things are flying out of the ocean, so I don't want to go full coast to coast on you.
1: Well, then they wouldn't be aliens.
0: Well, they're an unidentified species.
2: Right. They wouldn't be.
0: Well, they're unidentified to us. Right? It could be. Didn't they change? They changed the name of UFO anyway. They call it something else, right? They call it. I forget what they call it.
1: I forgot.
2: But I'm talking about ships that come from.
0: I know, but what if they're just at the bottom of the ocean and they just fly up and they monitor us? You know. No? All right, Alf.
2: No, because
0: all right,
2: how
0: you
2: don't
0: believe. What?
2: Then they don't breathe.
0: Well, who knows how
4: that
0: they
4: would
0: breathe?
4: Be Aquaman.
0: Yeah, like Aquaman. Yeah. Alf, the alien opiner, writes in from in between Springfield and Worcester. And in the Commonwealth says, Billy, there are 168 hours in a week, and you don't sleep. Ben is on for...
2: I don't sleep at all. Never. I never sleep. It's unbelievable.
0: He says, Ben is on for 20 hours Monday through Friday and about a couple hours on the weekend podcast. Why don't you give him a listen? Fair point.
2: What are you talking about?
0: Well, you don't listen. You call the show, but you're not a listener. Like, you don't actually sit and listen. Right? You've admitted that.
4: He does.
0: No. He's not a listener.
2: Of course I am.
0: No, but you don't listen. Like, you call in, but you don't, like... Like, if we hang up on you, you're not going to turn on the show and listen, right?
4: No,
2: he does listen. Yes, I am.
0: All right. Can I ask you three questions about the show to see how knowledgeable you are about the show? This is their way of saying they don't listen, but they want to. Yeah, I got you. All right. Well, the answer is no.
2: When am I going to be on Saturday?
0: You want to be on the mailbag thing? I don't know. I'll dial you up at some point here. Who knows? I don't know. Not Blind Austin, who's in Bakersfield, California, writes in on Ask a Weed Man. He says, what's the difference between the thicker kicker and... Cameron Dicker, the Charger kicker. There you go. The Rams kicker's name, the thicker kicker. He's going to lose his job, but then they have Cameron Dicker, the Charger kicker. He says nothing. They both kick balls for terrible teams in L.A. That's from Not Blind Austin. There you go. All right. The Juice writes in randomly. He says, and I thought I'd comment that Reggie Bush probably smoked the most weed. That's from the Juice.
2: Reggie Bush, there you go. Right.
0: All right. Shane in Des Moines says, does Weed Man break down major trades in sports like the Penguins, Buffalo, Sabres trade? You want to break down a hockey trade?
2: Wow, not hockey. I don't watch hockey.
0: You don't want, no? All right.
2: No.
0: Why not?
2: I don't know anything about the hockey. I don't like hockey.
0: Hockey's cool to go to. It's not, you know, it's not great to watch on TV. All right, here we go. Last one, Weed Man. Mike writes in. He says, a pancake mix company is giving customers a reason to put down their phones for at breakfast with a new product. And they say that they want you to lock away your phone in exchange for a year's worth of pancakes. Would you be willing to do that, Weed Man?
2: What does that mean? Not use my phone for a year?
0: They say they've made a phone safe, a pancake pause box designed to keep devices out of reach while you eat your pancakes.
2: Oh, just while I eat my pancakes? Of course I would. Yes, absolutely.
0: But you'd have to make the pancakes so that you don't cook. You're right. You're not a guy that you
2: But
0: make.
2: Still, all I gotta do is not use my phone while I eat my pancakes.
0: Pancakes are pretty easy to make. You just make the batter. All right. We'll leave it there. Thank you, Weed Man and Lisa.
2: I love you.
0: Be well, you too.
2: Call me on Saturday.
0: All right. I'll see what I can. Maybe I'll call you before then. Who knows? I don't know. Get out of here. There he is, the one and only Weed Man Hippie from Hollywood, Florida. It is the Ben Maller Show. We have Maller to the third degree. We'll get to that. Here's the Insta trivia. Milwaukee's William Contreras has become the fourth player with three separate game-tying or go-ahead RBI hits in a postseason game. The first since blank. Again, William Contreras coming up big for the Brew Crew. He's the fourth player with three separate game-tying or go-ahead RBI hits in a postseason game. The first since blank. That is the Insta trivia. The answer, we'll get to it. We'll do it next. However, it is the B-Block. It's our what?
5: That's right. Number two.
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15: What's happening, fellow sports fans? It's Andy West. Let's look back on this day in sports history, October 13th. We'll start off today back in 1903 in the first World Series. It was the eighth game of a best of nine. The Boston Americans beat the Pittsburgh Pirates 3-0 for the title. The Americans, also known as the Pilgrims and later as the Red Sox, raised their championship flag over the Huffington Avenue grounds. They played there until 1912, and then they moved to Fenway Park. Today in 1960, Bill Mazeroski opens the bottom of the ninth inning with a home run off Ralph Terry of the Yankees to give the Pittsburgh Pirates a 10-9 win and their third World Series victory. And today in 2001, in a do-or-die playoff game with the Oakland A's, Yankees shortstop Derek Jeter saves his team's season by throwing out Jeremy Giambi at home plate after the throw from right field missed the cutoff man. The play, referred to as the flip, is considered one of the greatest defensive efforts in Major League Baseball history and allowed his Yankees to advance to the next round and then eventually to the World Series.
16: Derek Jeter with one of the most unbelievable plays you will ever see by a shortstop.
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20: What week does Harbaugh go on the hot seat?
0: everything that could go wrong went wrong. And it just, Justin Herbert, this is the worst he's looked in his career. And I don't know if it's because he's got his mind on other things, and I don't blame him, because I'd have my mind on the solar system too. But it just feels like we're at the point now to where I don't know where they're getting a win. And it's, they're in a really, really bad spot. And I don't, Harbaugh doesn't strike me as a guy who's going to make changes on his staff midseason.
9: How are you going to make changes right now?
0: I don't.
9: How? I don't know, man. It's bad. That's as bad is, as bad does.
0: They're the worst team in that division by far.
18: Two pros, LeVar Arrington, Brady Quinn, and a cup of Joe, Jonas Knox. 6 a.m. Eastern, 3 a.m. Pacific on Fox Sports Radio. And now, Steve Covino.
0: Oh, boy.
18: Uh-oh. Rich Davis. This is Covino and Rich.
8: Can we get a check in on the Brewers that Covino didn't quite believe in? How are they?
10: Yeah, last check, they are on their way to the NLCS.
8: Okay,
10: yes,
8: yeah, because I remember you weren't quite sure. Dan Byers,
0: boy, it's gonna be good for baseball.
8: I gotta think positive.
0: Wasn't it something to the effect of like, "Yeah, I'm not quite sold on your Brewers."
10: Never believer.
8: The Brewers Dodger series could very well be one for the ages.
0: I mean,
8: if the Brewers win,
0: what does
8: that say about payrolls and you know what happens next year and everything else?
0: Now that I said that, it'll probably be a stinker, and one of you guys will sweep the other 4-0. But in my mind, it has all the makings of a classic 6 or 7 game series. 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
0: Every damn night.
18: We got that good.
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21: That's so good.
9: Man, let's rock. Whoa.
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0: 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Become a member of the Maller Militia on YouTube. Ben Maller Show on YouTube. You get Maller monologues, other features only available. And you help us fight the good fight against these other corporate promoted shows that are daytime shows. We don't get that kind of promotion. We're just the overnight show. So help us out. We'll fight the machine. We'll fight the man. So thank you. All right, time now for the instant trivia. We'll have Maller, the third degree. Milwaukee's William Contreras, the fourth player with three separate game-tying or go-ahead RBI hits in a postseason game. The first since blank, that is the question. Femi says Lisa Weedman Hippie is the answer. Dave Stapleton from Alf the Alien Opino, that's a good name. Who else do we have? Page down. Orlando Pace of the St. Louis Rams from Shane in Des Moines. Daryl Strawberry from Monkey Biz Doug in Korea. Tony Bruno, the legend from Not Blind Austin. Shohei Ohtani, guest by Analog Al. Charles Nelson Riley from Mediocre Kabuki. What else we have? Page down. Joe Morgan from Johnny Q. Chet Lemon, there's a legend from Filler Up Phil. That's enough. Do you have an answer, Lorena?
1: Elvis Presley.
0: Is it Elvis Presley? No, that is incorrect. The correct answer, the legendary Sandy Alomar Jr. of the 1997 Cleveland Indians in the ALCS. Here we go.
2: It's Maller.
0: How about that?
2: To the third degree. This is when Big Ben gets grilled.
0: All right, Koopaloo.
3: The Arizona Cardinals ended up getting a second-round pick from the Texans for Marvin Harrison Jr., which has many calling out Houston on social media. Ben, is this one of the worst trades of all time?
0: Calling out Houston or Arizona?
3: Houston.
0: For giving a second-round
3: pick?
0: No, I mean, it's not the worst trade of all time. He's not going to do anything. We're going to talk more about this actually next hour. He's not going to do much. Who cares? I don't care about draft picks. Coop, you're asking the wrong guy. I'd be Mike Ditka and trade all my draft picks. I don't care about draft picks. Next!
3: All I've heard since the Patriots beat up on the Raiders is that Drake May is back.
0: Yes.
3: Looking like he's one of the best quarterbacks in the NFL again.
0: Uh-huh.
3: Ben, you think this will serve as a get-right game for May?
0: It's a good confidence booster for Drake May. They ran up the score on the Raiders. It's always nice to beat up a tomato can like the pathetic Raiders, but we'll see how he does when they play a real good team. The Raiders are not that. Next!
3: Brock Purdy is on pace to have his best NFL season yet, and he has the 49ers off to a 5-0 start.
0: Yeah.
3: Can we officially say that Purdy has proven the doubters wrong at this point?
0: No, because he's not a good playoff quarterback. He's been fine in the regular season. He sucks in the playoffs. You remember? You forget about that. How'd we do, Koopaloo?
3: He passed.
0: That is a win. Put it on the board! 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
11: The Buffalo Bills took the Monday Night Football matchup over the Rams in LA in overtime, 37-34. Quarterback Josh Allen with 10 carries, 121 yards, and a TD. He had been 0-7 in overtimes in his career. Late in regulation, the two teams scored touchdowns on 6 straight drives. The Rams wound up missing both of their field goal attempts in the game, including a 48-yarder blocked in OT. In the National League Championship Series, top seed Milwaukee is up 2 games to none. After beating the Dodgers 7-4, William Contreras with 3 hits, 3 RBIs, the Brewers' bullpen with 5 perfect innings, a playoff first. The opener of the ALCS went to Cleveland in a comeback at number 1 seed Tampa Bay 7-3. It was tied 2-2 in the 8th. NHL wins for Buffalo, Ottawa, and for Minnesota, which beat Vegas 4-2. I'm Steve DeSager.
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14: Unable to stop a bridge, a team named after a bridge. Welcome in the beginning of another hour of the Ben Maller Show. We are in the air everywhere as we talk up a storm. And we are your neighborhood market. You need fresh takes? Come on down. We'll give you some fresh takes whenever you need them. Coast to coast, border to border, and beyond, on the vast and considerably powerful microphones of FSR emanating live from the bark. The bark after dark, guaranteed human, from the world-famous Fox Sports Radio studios where JJ from Renton and Helmet Man all agree with Nostradamus that this show needs to let you know about Fox and the baseball playoffs. Continue on. There's no time like October. Even Nostradamus agrees. And Eileen in San Francisco, the NLCS is here, baby. Streaming live on Fox 1. The back-to-back, belly-to-belly World Series champion Dodgers take on the top-seeded Brewers. Milwaukee up 2 games to none so far. Game 3 shifts back to L.A. That'll be tomorrow. It's an NLCS rematch, 1 series. From the World Series, stream the MLB postseason live on Fox 1. So the Brewers won their game in the NLCS, the Monday night game. I see some of you guys on hold want to yap about that. The Buffalo Bills gave the games to the Rams. The Rams says, I don't want the game. The Rams said, I don't need the game. I'm not going to take the game. You take the game.

0: Rams missed a very makeable field goal in overtime. Now, I say it was blocked, but it was shanked so much. The kick by the thicker kicker, who can be yours, by the way, because he'll be fired by the Rams. He better be out of work by the time I wake up, or heads are going to roll at the Ram facility. The thicker kicker, as the Rams now have a losing record. Buffalo, not very impressive. That's a bad coach team. A lot of mistakes, mental errors, not a well-coached football team. The Bills aren't going anywhere. But they did get the win in that game over the Rams, so they can feel good for a few hours there. Our lead this hour from the Sunshine State, we waited as long as we could till hour three. Game number one of the ALCS.
1: Number one.
0: It's better known as the ALCS. Some call it the American League Championship Series. And if I had told you a couple years back that Tampa Bay would be playing Cleveland in the ALCS, you would have said, oh, really? Is that streaming on like TikTok or something like that? No. It's on Turner. I'm sure the people at Turner are very excited. Jose Ramirez and the Guardians. You Wokesters got rid of the Cleveland Indians name. That was too offensive, so you named a team after a bridge. What about all the people that have jumped off bridges? You're not offended by that? Apparently not. Anyway, the Guardian Bridges taking on the Tampa Bay Rays. They used to be called the Devil Rays. They had to get rid of the Devil. Two teams that have had different names. So I don't know if you watched this or not, perhaps not. Nathaniel Lowe snapping an eighth-inning tie, stepping up for the Cleveland baseball team, a two-run ribby single there. Somebody named Chase DeLotter and somebody else named Patrick Bailey homered off the great Drew Rasmussen, and the Guardians came all the way back and stormed past Tampa Bay. They Rays played very well early in this game. Unfortunately, they had to play the whole game, which was problematic. And so Cleveland wins 7-3. They get the jump in the American League Championship Series after losing the first two games at home to the White Sox in the ALDS. All of a sudden, Cleveland now has risen from the ashes. Looked like the same old pathetic Cleveland baseball team in the playoffs. They couldn't hit. And all of a sudden, now in four straight playoff game. Playoffs? First time since winning their first six games way back in 2016. Barely remember that. And we know how that ended. Game 7 of the World Series against the Chicago Cubs, and Tree and Yefimi and FaZe are all smiling there in Chicago, reminiscing the 2016 playoffs and how bad it went for the then Cleveland Indians. So that's a good jumping off point. Let us discuss. We're going to focus in on game number one of the ALCS. So the question, who screwed up? We love the losing locker room. The better stories in the losing locker room. So who screwed this up for Tampa Bay? They had the lead. They were playing very well early in this game, and it all went sideways there late in the game. So who screwed up game one of the ALCS? I've got Golden Corral, Plummer, and Kobe Bryant, three things that have never been tossed together. And we're going to put them all together and go kerflooey is what we're going to do. So to lead off here, the person we're going to point the finger of blame at is Straight Cash Homie, as in Kevin Cash, the manager now. So the Rays, they spent approximately six innings building this beautiful, majestic sandcastle. And then for some reason, Kevin Cash said, wait a minute, I got this bulldozer. I want to see if this bulldozer can take down your little sandcastle. And here we go. So Drew Rasmussen, who's the horse, of course, one of the top pitchers for Tampa Bay this year. And he gave them not one, not two, not three, not four, not five, but six clean innings of baseball. Had, I think it was like 90 pitches or something along those lines, and was protecting a narrow lead. The game was not over by any means. However, Kevin Cash, the manager, said, wait a minute. He gave me these nice six innings, and in the seventh inning there, he was like a tourist at a Golden Corral near Disney World. He was at the all-you-can-eat buffet, and he said, wait a minute. I've already got six plates here. I just can't resist. I got to go back for one more plate and one more plate, and that's it. Now, it's not my job. It's the manager's job, and not your job. It's the manager's job to have a good feel for the game, to know when to take a pitcher out, when to leave a pitcher in, to know the makeup of the pitcher that can handle it, the pitcher that can't handle it, all of those things. So he asked apparently Drew Rasmussen, the Rays manager, asked Drew Rasmussen, they said, hey, you feel okay to pitch? You feel good to pitch? And Rasmussen said, yeah, I feel great. Which is kind of like when the bar is closing, asking the drunk guy at the bar, hey, you know, it's closing time. You good to drive home? Oh, sure, why not? No, you're not, dummy. Get an Uber. Shame on you. Get a Lyft. So Cash had a bunch of fresh arms, and baseball teams love to run through relief pitchers. They can't get enough of it. And so he had all these arms in the bullpen. Instead, he went back to the well, and the bucket came up with Bupkis empty for the Tampa Bay baseball team. Now, meanwhile, to be fair, Tampa's offense, for the most part, went into the witness protection program after some early success for the Tampa Bay Rays there. They were playing with the lead. Got a couple runs in the first inning. They're feeling good about themselves. They're like, all right, here we go. Junior Caminero getting it done early there at a ribby single to center field to give them a 1-0 lead. And I think it was Johnny DeLuca also early on, single. So a couple base hits, ribby hits there, gave Tampa the early lead. And not too much going on after that. And so Kevin Cash, that's the guy. He lost his sense of timing. Now, Drew Rasmussen should have been better, too. You got to know when to take him out. He didn't know that in October. That's always been the difference here. We see this with Dave Roberts all the time in the Dodgers when they don't win, and Aaron Boone with the Yankees. It's not that difficult unless it is. The difference between celebrating and being the genius and needing Pepto-Bismol is to know when to take them out and when to leave them in. That's that. All right, furthermore, we go now to Houston. Houston, do we have a problem? The Texans acquired wide receiver Marvin Harrison Jr. from Arizona. Big trade that happened in the last couple of days here, trying to revive the career of Marvin Harrison Jr. and an offense that has underperformed. Of course, they did get a nice win over the weekend playing a tomato can. Of course, the Texans are also a tomato can. So Houston ended up giving up a second round pick in 2027. And there's also, you know, a bunch of picks swapped. A six-round pick goes to Arizona. Second-round pick goes to Arizona. Harrison and a seventh-round pick go back to Texas. Now, Harrison managed five more receptions than you had for 85 yards and one touchdown. And that's through the first four games. Didn't play this past weekend because he was in the process of being traded. Now, the question, did Arizona give up on Marvin Harrison too soon, or was trading him an overdue admission of capital F failure? So it absolutely was overdue. We had talked about it multiple times, and we really don't like talking about the Cardinals because the Cardinals suck. They're bad radio. They have this guy, Jeremiah Love, who looks amazing. They won't give him the ball because that's the Cardinals. That's the Cardinal way is what it is. Anyway, we're not talking about that. So as far as Marvin Harrison Jr., NFL front offices treat the draft, and the Cardinals are like this. They treat the draft like a beauty pageant, and he was the hottest girl at the beauty pageant. He just was. Marvin Harrison Jr. won Miss Congeniality. He got his crown, congratulations, and promptly forgot that he actually had to play football. And so I look at Harrison Jr. until proven otherwise. And I look at Marvin Harrison Jr. and I say, this is a guy who plays football because that's the family business. If Marvin Harrison Sr. had been a plumber, Marvin Harrison Jr. would have become a plumber. All right. It's just the way it is. If dad was a plumber, he would have been a plumber. His dad was a football player. So he's like, all right, I'll be a football player. And he would have been a plumber, not because he enjoys fixing clogged toilets. It's just that's the way it is. And that's it. If Marvin Harrison Sr. had been a gardener, then that's it. Harrison Jr. would have had a blower and would have been blowing leaves around somewhere. But having a famous last name, unfortunately, does not make you a star. You're not a star. Otherwise, Michael Jordan's kids would have statues outside NBA arenas and Magic Johnson and all the legends of sports pass. That's not the case. And it's not a charity situation. Now, you are drafted based on, hey, you got the name and all that stuff, and that's a big part of it. But you have to produce or that's it. And the Cardinals are not a great franchise, and it's easy to blame the Cardinals and say they're incompetent. But I will guarantee you that every change they made was to facilitate Marvin Harrison Jr. becoming a good player, and all the different coaches and all the teammates and everything else, and it didn't work. It did not work. And so despite all of the measurables, all of that stuff, as they say in the French Riviera, Harrison lacking the je ne sais quoi to be a big-time receiver with the Cardinals here. And the viral clips, you can't unwatch the viral clips of Marvin Harrison Jr. floating and coasting along on plays where he gave up on the play. The Cardinals, of course, defended him because it's a crime to point out the obvious on these athletes. They're so soft today, they can't be criticized by their coaches. But there's video after video of Marvin Harrison Jr. just lollygagging. Like, if he wasn't getting the ball, he wasn't going to do anything. That was that. Now, it was time. It was time to hit the reset button. Now, moving on. So, last thing here, keeping the focus on the trade between the Texans and the Cardinals. Last thing. So, the question, what are the odds, the Maller odds, that Marvin Harrison Jr. has a career renaissance? A career renaissance in Houston. What are the odds? So the Maller Sportsbook odds are at plus 250. That is about a 30% chance, a little less than 30% chance. The implied probability is about like a 250 hitter, give or take, like a 250 hitter in baseball. So good luck on that. Now, Houston is banking on this Ohio State synergy that C.J. Stroud, who sucks for the most part as an NFL quarterback, will team up with his wide receiver from the Buckeyes, who also sucked, and they'll be able to dot the I, that they'll be reunited, and it feels so good here. Unfortunately, I did look at the Texans' schedule. It's my act of kindness, and I did not see Arkansas State or Toledo on the Houston Texans' schedule, which is unfortunate because those are some of the teams that C.J. Stroud and Marvin Harrison Jr. beat up on at the Ohio State University. And so, again, the Cardinals, though, I'm going to go back. They changed coaches. The roster has had a lot of turnover on it. They think they changed the wallpaper in the team facility. They brought in some new urinal cakes in the locker room, the air freshener, different. All of that stuff. All of that stuff, different. Nothing worked. The common denominator, Marvin Harrison Jr. So you can swap out the uniform, the zip code, the playbook, all of that stuff. You can do all of it, but you cannot coach passion. You cannot coach passion. Cannot do it. And good luck holding an intervention. Right? Good luck holding an intervention for that. We do not think it's going to happen. We're pretty sure it's not going to happen. Now, Kobe Bryant famously liked to talk about he had the Mamba mentality. The Mamba mentality, right? Well, Marvin Harrison Jr., he's got a different kind of mentality. He's got the koala mentality. He's got that koala mentality, and he wants to hang upside down Marvin Harrison Jr. in a giant eucalyptus tree. He would like to sleep 18 hours a day and occasionally wake up and possibly get a 7-yard slant and then go back to sleep. And that's pretty much what he did in Arizona. That's pretty much how that went. It is the Ben Maller Show. If you would like to comment, we got some guys on hold. We'll get to your calls, I promise. If you'd like to fill up the other line that's open, 877-99 on Fox. That's 877-996-6369. Time now for the Maller Riddle of the Day. You can answer this on X at Ben Maller. That's M-A-L-L-E-R at Ben Maller. And make sure to follow that account. Make sure to follow that account. Otherwise, don't even bother because we won't read your comment unless you follow that account. But here's the Maller Riddle of the Day. A tortoise has gone viral, becoming a TikTok sensation with over 10,000 followers after blanking around San Francisco. All right, keep it clean. It's obviously a family show. So a tortoise became a viral TikTok sensation with 10,000 followers after blanking around San Francisco. That is the Maller Riddle of the Day. The answer, we'll get to it, and we will do it next. The live reads do not stop. Oh, no. Business is booming for the company. We're very happy about that. It is the A block. What hour is
1: number
0: it?
1: Number three.
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3: It was week five in the NFL. The Jags took out the Eagles in a London thriller, while the Vikings put another dub in the win column. The Bengals had their way with the Dolphins, and the Commanders tied after an OT meltdown. It's week six in the NFL. 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
1: They do this a lot. I don't think it's sustainable long term. But Sean Payton's like, okay, I'm the one that wanted Bo Nix. I'm going to take over the play calling after a month. And against the abysmal LA Chargers, they had less total yards. Right now, their total offense is below the Miami Dolphins. They were 1-for-12 on third down, 3.9 yards a play. Bo was good in the fourth quarter, but again, they went and got Jalen Waddle, a very good wide receiver. He has been visibly frustrated. So, and it's a very good offensive roster. They've got a great interior lineman, a good left tackle, Cortland Sutton, Jalen Waddle, Mims. They got players. It's not a player issue. It's not a Davis Webb. And you, Colin, but you liked Bo Nix. Yes. And over time, everybody loves CJ Stroud after his rookie year. People get film. People see weaknesses. The defensive coaches in this league are very smart. But this offense should not be below the Miami Dolphins. So you can't extend Bo Nix. You let it play out. Whatever. You know, again, they won. But
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0: This song was the number one song on the Billboard Hot 100 for 3 weeks in the mid-1980s. How crazy is that?
1: Well deserved.
0: Yeah. 1984. This song was atop the charts. It is the Ben Maller Show. And some of you, I guess, on the podcast can't hear this song, right? That's the magic of it. It's the Ghostbusters song. For those of you that are wondering what the hell's going on because you worked the dreaded day shift. It is the Ben Maller Show. We press on here. We'll take your calls and comments and all that at 877-99 on Fox. Also on X at Ben Maller. We have Maller's Mountain of Money coming up in a little bit. So if you want to play Maller's Mountain of Money, call right now. We'll pay off the riddle of the day as well. But Maller's Mountain of Money operators are standing by at 877-99 on Fox. If you want to answer the riddle of the day on X, you can do that by saying hello. And at Ben Maller, riddle of the day. Lorena is here, FSR Tech Queen. And you can also say hello to the Koopa Loop at a Bronco fan. Your comments can and will be used against you in the court of sports radio. So please, please act accordingly.
2: This place is evil.
0: We did have a fight, a Donnybrook post game. We'll pay off the riddle here in a sec. I just want to mention this. So the one of the Rams linemen, who's not very good, got into a dust-up. Is it Alec or Alaric Jackson punched Bills linebacker Bradley Chubb? It was caught on camera. They were on the field fraternizing. You know when everyone plays grab ass after the game? And yeah, it's at the Charger game the other day, and there was somebody, I will not name them, who was irate at one of the practice squad players from the Chargers who was like the last player off the field playing grab ass with the Bronco guys. And he said if Jim Harbaugh saw that, he should release the guy. Was that upset? Anyway, Bradley Chubb got into it with this guy Jackson. They got an altercation. Very emotional. Now, Chubb played it cool. He says, they always caught the second guy, so I let him swing. And my teammates held me back, and I just kind of chilled and all that. He was asked who he was arguing with, and Chubb responded, it's the whole team. He said, blah, blah, blah, blah, blah. He refused to identify the attacker, even though it was on video. I'm guessing the NFL will suspend Mr. Jackson for the punch. Time now, though, for the riddle of the day. And here is the Maller riddle of the day. You can answer this on X at Ben Maller. So a tortoise became a viral TikTok sensation with over 10,000 followers after blanking around San Francisco. All right, let's see. Does anyone know the answer? And I'll go to a page down here. Parallel parking from Donkey Sausage opened a daycare center. You make a lot of money doing that in California. That's King Rory. That's his answer. Influencing from Alf the Alien Opiner. What else do we have? Pooping on the sidewalk next to piles of human poo from Stevie Meatballs in Florida. Moonwalking from JT the Wingman. Picking up syringes from Eek in Roseville, Minnesota. Boy, really going for it. What else do we have? Eileen, who lives in San Francisco, says shopping. Well, look at that. You can get plants, jewelry, sex, and ice cream. Well, that's very nice. What else do we have? Page down. Wearing tie-dyed socks and a tutu from The Juice. That's his answer. Kev Atomic says selling real estate. He's in Alaska. Not Blind Austin in Bakersfield says scooping up poop from the sidewalk. Skateboard riding from Johnny Q. That's his answer. Eating a Five Guys cheeseburger from Filler Up Phil. That's his answer. All right, Lorena, do you have an answer? A tortoise has become viral on TikTok, a sensation, thousands of followers after blanking around San Francisco.
1: Riding a pogo stick around San Francisco.
0: All right, is that right? Riding a pogo stick around San Francisco.
1: Oh, that'd be so cool to see, though.
0: Unfortunately, not the correct answer. I'm sorry, you did not win the correct answer. A tortoise has gone viral for riding public transit around San Francisco. There you go. How about that? Put that in your pipe and smoke it.
1: Smart.
0: An 11-year-old, 55-pound tortoise has become a social media star. Sherman the tortoise has thousands of TikTok followers, which must upset Blair in Maine, 8,000 Instagram followers following the adventures. Tortoise was seen spotted wandering around there, repeatedly escaped through an open backyard gate. Sherman the tortoise wandering halfway down the street before the neighbors spotted him. And there's even video of the tortoise going on public transit, Bay Area rapid transit, BART. And there have been crowds and real reaction there. People love to take photos with Sherman the Tortoise, a celebrity for riding BART around the Bay Area. All right, let's go to the
1: tortoise. Tortoise is definitely faster than the hare now.
0: Let's say hello to Jason in Baton Rouge, Louisiana. What's going on, Jason? Welcome. You're on the Ben Maller Show. Thanks for being patient. What's up, Jason?
3: Holy hold time. My God.
0: All right. This is where you complain here. This is the complaint part.
3: What a Monday night game, though. How about that? Can we crown Josh Allen as Superman? Is that possible?
0: Yes, I thought it was great. The 12 passes he completed, very impressive.
3: This man is Superman.
0: Yes, he is.
3: Okay?
0: Yes, no question.
3: I mean,
0: yes.
3: This team is going far. Where are they
0: going? Are they going to, like, Australia or something like that on a trip?
3: I mean, they're 4-1. They just beat the Rams, who had over 450 yards, no turnovers. And according to that, they're 35-1. There's only one loss now, and that's this game. 35-1 when you get 450 yards, no turnovers.
0: This is Jason from the Bills PR department here.
3: Why you always give the Bills a hard time?
0: Listen, I just call it like I see it. I'm not impressed with the Bills. I don't think they're going anywhere. I think this is a fraudulent team. They're not a well-coached team. They had 13 penalties for 112 yards. And the only reason they won the game is because the Rams kicker missed. You gave the game away. Your running back fumbled the ball, coughed it up, gave the Rams the game, and then the Rams kicker missed it. That's it. I wouldn't be excited about this. I'd be very concerned if I'm a Bills fan. That's three straight crap bag games for the Buffalo Bills. They didn't play well against the Chargers. They lost to the Patriots, and now this game. So I would be very concerned. This team's going the wrong direction.
3: I mean, Josh Allen put the cape on. That's what happened.
0: Okay. Fine. Okay. Well, he didn't put the cape on. He didn't. No, the Rams kicker shanked a kick that they said got blocked. He would have missed it whether it got blocked or not. That's the only reason he won the game. Listen, Josh Allen's fine. He completed 12 passes. What do you want me to do, pull my pants down?
3: This was the best Monday night game, 37-34 in overtime.
0: Because you're a Bills fan. Of course you loved it. You loved it. You're a Bills fan. You can't get enough of it. I know you do. You're very excited about this. But you would admit the Bills are not playing well right now. Three straight games that are substandard. You'd agree with me on that, yes?
3: Okay, the defense is bad. But
0: all the fumbles against the Chargers.
3: All you gotta do is outscore people.
0: All the fumbles against the Chargers. They had three fumbles, two interceptions by Superman Josh Allen against the Chargers. Got beat by the Patriots last week, and now the Rams, you should have lost this game. So that's three bad games in a row.
3: But we outscore people. Okay. Our defense is bad.
0: Does that work in the playoffs?
3: We're going to find out.
0: We already know the answer to that. Bills are frauds. Right. They're frauds. I love you, though. I love your optimism. I'm just raining on your parade. That's all. I'm raining on your parade.
3: Thank you for taking my call.
0: Thank you. All right. Go away. Let's say hello to Darren, who's in San Antonio. The Bills Mafia is out loud and loaded. Hello. What's going on? Darren, by the way, I need another contestant. Otherwise, we won't play the game. We don't even have to play Mallers Mountain Money. But if you guys want to play, I need a contestant. Otherwise, we'll just take all these calls. What's going on, Darren? What's going on? Welcome. By the way, 877-99 on Fox. Hello, Darren.
4: Hello, Ben. I've been listening to you off and on since the 90s.
0: Oh, my God. That's a long time. We're getting old. What happened? Why did we get old?
4: I'm 58 years old. I can't believe it.
0: I can't believe I'm old either. When did we become old? At what point did we become old? When did that happen?
4: Quickly.
0: Yeah.
4: Hey, I think the reason you hate the Bills so much is because you're a Dolphins fan or a Jets fan. I think that's
0: No, that's you're wrong guy. No, that's who used to work here. It was Arnie's a Dolphins fan, Arnie Spanier. And then we used to have a guy named Bruce. Well, Bruce Jacobs was like a Jets fan, I think. Was he a Jets fan?
5: This guy's been listening intently over the last 30-something years.
0: All these gas bags sound the same, Coop. You know, all these gas bags, they sound the same.
4: I always get a kick out of listening to your show. You're pretty. I like you. You're like in the top three of my sports.
0: Oh, do we want to hear the other people that are in the top three here?
4: Who would you? No, just you.
0: Okay, just me. Because let me guess, none of the other people work here.
4: Oh, they do.
0: Okay.
4: Right. But they're on the during the daytime.
0: Oh, daytime people. Yeah. Those are right. Different people. Daytime people are different people.
4: So you don't think the Bills are going to do very well this year?
0: Oh, win a bunch of games in the regular season. I just don't think it's sustainable in the playoffs. That depend on Josh Allen, and the defense isn't very good. And they make a lot of mistakes. It's not a well coached team.
4: I kind of get it, but I think I got a lot of faith in the Bills, and I think maybe this year we do it.
0: Do you say that every year, though? do you? Maybe. I mean, you're old enough to remember the '90s Bills. Marv Levy, you know,
4: wide right. Never forget that day.
0: You know, Marv Levy lived. He worked here. Marv Levy, the old Bills coach, worked here and is still alive. He's 101. How about that? I worked with Marv Levy in the early 2000s, and he looked amazingly old at that point. And God bless him, he's still going. That's wild. It's been 25 years or so, and he's still doing.
4: I hear you.
0: It's great.
4: Where would you rather be? Right.
0: Yeah. I hear you. All right. Well, we'll check in. Call me in 10 years or something like that. I guess. All right?
4: Take care of yourself.
0: All right. Thank you. You too. Okay. There you go. Darren, big fan. Since the '90s. Back when Seinfeld was on, back before the interweb, we had Netscape Navigator and all that. And Dominican Mike. Is that our Dominican Mike, or is this a different Dominican Mike in Ottawa? Hello, Dominican Mike. Welcome.
6: The one and only Dominican.
0: Oh, my God. Look at that. You're
6: an
0: international man.
6: Ottawa, Canada.
0: Wow, that's very interesting. Are you there for business or pleasure?
6: Kind of a both this time, but
0: okay.
6: I'm here calling from Ottawa, dude. You know, I had to call you up and say hi, of course, and trying to drop my bags at the airport right now, so I'm kind of confused. Hey Ben, Bates is going to find himself in a conundrum now when it comes to the who wins the World Series. You know, both sides going to have an argument regardless of what happens now, of course, because if the Dodgers come back and win, or they lose. It's just going to be each side's going to have an argument, if you know what I mean.
0: I bet you you think the players would love to have Tampa? It doesn't matter. Whoever wins the American League, Tampa Bay or Cleveland, they don't spend money. So one of those teams and then the Brewers. And then they can say, what do you want? Why do we need a salary cap? You just had the Brewers and whoever in the World Series. Who cares? They don't spend any money.
6: Exactly. But if the Dodgers win now, the owners can be
0: Well, three of the final four teams were cheap teams. They were tight wad teams. So
6: yeah, but at the end of the day, it doesn't matter. It depends. It was going to be who wins it all. But it's such a conundrum, you know. It's going to be, and that's why I might be back here in Ottawa watching the Frontier League games next year, because I don't think it's going to be a season until July.
0: Hey, how about this? I think I'm right on this. And I haven't heard anyone else talk about it. I know that players, when there's a work stoppage, are allowed to play in Japan and Mexico, from what I read.
6: Yes.
0: So why not, if you ran the team there, the Savannah Bananas, why not just set up?
6: Horrible.
0: No, I know it's bad. I don't like it either. But if you were involved in that, why not just have a barnstorming team of Major League All-Stars play the Savannah Bananas?
6: Oh, you know, them crybabies would never go for that, of course.
0: Oh, the players make too much money to do it. But I'm saying you could, in a different time, you could do it, right? When the money wasn't outrageous, the guys would want to do it. I bet you there's some guys that would do it anyway just for fun.
6: Yeah. Some guys do it for fun. But anyways, it's such a conundrum. Like I said, it's really bad. And you know, I'm a baseball guy, of course. And I'm telling you, next year I'm going to be watching the Dunedin Blue Jays and, Titans from here, Ottawa, playing games because of everybody's gonna cry about it. So
0: I got you.
6: Ben, just calling.
0: All right, be well.
6: Calling you from Ottawa.
0: Safe travels.
6: Week, I'm gonna call you from another place far, far away.
0: Okay.
6: So
0: all right. Well, call me. Be safe. All right, the great Dominican Mike, friend of the show. met him at the Charleston meet and greet we did in South Carolina a few years back. Very nice man. He came via Florida. He lives part of the year in Arizona, part in Florida. He flew up to hang out with us. Let's welcome in our contestants. What do we got here for Maller's Mountain of Money? We have Slug in Vegas, going to be one of our contestants. Hello, Slug. What's up? The king of mashed potatoes. Hello, Slug.
7: What's up? You got the master recipe, right?
0: I do. I thank you for that. I have not made it yet, but I do have the recipe, so I need to get on that because I did harass you.
7: What? You know who else just had it the other night?
0: Who's that?
7: Kirk Cousins.
0: Oh, really? He came by. That's cool. Yeah, nice.
7: Unfortunately, no jabroni that I worked with even recognized him.
0: Well, he does look like a regular. He looks like a tourist, probably.
7: But you think that the VIP chip that said Cousins would give it away, but apparently it didn't.
0: Not sports people.
7: No.
0: You work with
7: not a lot of people.
0: I got you. All right. Well, who would you like to partner with, Slug? You got me, Coop, or Lorena?
7: I've got to go with the master.
0: All right, we're in it. Very good. Lorena, pick 1, 2, or 3, Lorena.
1: Number one.
0: All right, you have picked Brian in Minneapolis. Hello, Brian. Welcome.
8: Hi, how you guys doing?
0: What's going on, Brian? Welcome to the show. Good to have you here. What do you do in the Twin Cities, real quick?
8: I'm the demolition. I'm the demo
0: man. Oh, the demo man. I got you. All right, well, who do you want to partner up with?
8: Coop.
0: Bad choice.
5: Good choice.
0: Bad choice. Aww, bad choice.
1: Love that again.
5: All right, gentlemen.
8: That's
5: this is
8: a winning recipe right there.
0: No, it's not.
5: That's what it is.
0: It's a loser's recipe.
5: I've won like the last 5 weeks in a row.
0: Slug makes the greatest mashed potatoes.
5: Maller's Mountain of Money, the Paul Simon edition. He turns 85 years old today.
0: Oh, happy birthday.
5: Categories are The Sound of Silence, Bridge Over Troubled Water, The Boxer, and Homeward Bound. Slug, which category would you like?
7: The first one.
5: The Sound of Silence.
7: Yeah, that one.
5: All right. Brian, you got the Bridge Over Troubled Water, The Boxer, or Homeward Bound?
8: The Boxer.
5: All right.
0: All right, everyone, hold on. We'll have Maller's Mountain of Money in its entirety. We'll get to that, and we will do it next. However, it's the B Block. What hour is this one?
9: All right.
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16: These guys are sick, man.
17: Thinking about the word legendary. And this is what really made Ditka and made everything, is that he coached the most legendary team in the history of the NFL. There is no team more legendary than the 85 Bears. You say 85 Bears to anybody, they know exactly what you're talking about. They have a picture in their mind, whether it's the Super Bowl shuffle or the fridge scoring a touchdown or Walter Payton or McMahon in the headband or Ditka yelling at the report. Whatever it is, the 85 Bears were the individual team, the most legendary team in the history of the game. No slight to any other great teams, right? I could say, hey, 99 Rams. Oh, yeah, greatest show on turf. Yeah, it's great. And most people know that. I could say 2000 Ravens. Hey, maybe the second best defense single season. I'll tell you, oh, yeah, 2000 Ravens, right? The Jets Super Bowl team in 69 that changed the NFL because they won. Yeah, you remember some of that, and you remember certain things of it. Oh, yeah, I remember Kurt Warner, and I remember Ray Lewis. But you say 85. 85 Bears, and not even just if you're a certain age, because if you grew up any kind of football fan, you have had the 85 Bears rammed down your throat since you've been old enough to say Bears, Bears. The 85 Bears are the most legendary team in NFL history, and it was all Ditka. You know, he didn't get along with his defensive coordinator. Didn't matter. A lot of players didn't like each other. Didn't matter. They didn't score a lot of points through the air. Didn't matter. Best defense any of us have ever seen. Physical, fun, the way they would talk. They were so...
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0: Wow. Marvin Harrison Jr. III got traded over the weekend. By the way, some bad reporting. Because it was, he's going to get traded. Where's he going? I don't know, but he's going to get traded. Okay. And then all of a sudden you had, is he going to the Colts? And then the Colts reporter said, no, I'm not going here. And is he going to Kansas City? And Kansas City reporter, no, he's not going here. Is he going to be reunited with C.J. Stroud? And then all of a sudden that happened. Now you got Marvin Harrison, who the Cardinals don't want. He got paid. Maybe he doesn't love football. I've said it before. Your dad's a Hall of Famer. You're supposed to play football. You're good at football. Do you love it? Is something going to change with him because he's there with C.J. Stroud, his former teammate?
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17: If it's true for Major League Baseball, it's true for the WNBA as well. You got to reseed. Right? You have to reseed. You have to... When you saw the upsets and the fact that the Valkyries had to play the Aces, right? When you have to go 1-3 and the other one, you're talking about teams that finished in the latter half of the league. Yeah, you know what? There's a reason why you play the regular season, and it's not to, we lucked into that, we had a huge upset that the Liberty were able to knock off the Lynx and everybody thought was going to roll in. I think you need to have reseeding there because you need to have the regular season mean something, because, look, the Valkyries rode to the finals. Hell of a lot more difficult than the Dream, who says, we had to win our first round, but that was against a team that was just as good as we were. Now, we get to play a really low seed.
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2: Good Lord, that's a lot of money.
1: Do you have what it takes to get to the top? Probably not.
0: All right, right to it. Slug, are you ready? This is the Paul Simon edition. You picked the Sound of Silence, I believe, yes?
3: Yes, sir.
0: All right. Team, I'm with Slug. Coop is with Brian, the demo guy from Minnesota. All right, these athletes let their play do the talking for them. 45 seconds on the clock. We need the first and last name. Slug from Vegas. We're on our way, and go. Japanese star for the Dodgers who's not playing well now.
3: Shohei Ohtani.
0: Yes. The star of the Denver Nuggets. He loves horses and won a bunch of MVPs.
3: Nikola Jokic.
0: Yes. All right. Star, the Claw. He was with the Clippers. He got in trouble with the salary.
3: Why loser Leonard?
0: Yes. Greatest wide receiver in Arizona Cardinals history.
3: Larry Fitzgerald.
0: Yes. Fear the Fro with the Pistons back in the early 2000s. Center for the Detroit Pistons.
3: Ben Wallace.
0: Yes. Greatest defensive shortstop for the Cleveland Indians. Played with the Seattle Mariners. From Venezuela.
3: Carlos Baerga.
0: No.
3: All right.
0: Washington Nationals legend. Played with the Angels. Second baseman. Won the World Series of...
3: I'm sorry.
4: 160.
0: It was Howie Kendrick and Omar Vizquel. Omar Vizquel was...
3: I should have got Vizquel. I didn't.
0: All right. Go ahead. Cool.
5: All right, Brian. We've got the boxer. These athletes never hesitate to throw hands. Are you ready?
6: I'm ready.
5: All right. 45 seconds. Let's begin. Long time of warrior. He kicks people in the balls.
6: Raymond Green.
5: Yes. All right. This guy's a wide receiver for the Giants. He just got let go. Had the one-handed catch.
6: Odell Beckham Jr.
5: Yes. This guy's nickname was the Worm. He was like the enforcer on the Bulls.
6: Dennis Rodman.
5: Yes. This guy is on the San Diego Padres. He started his career with the Baltimore Orioles. Third baseman.
6: I pass.
5: All right. This guy was a wide receiver for the Carolina Panthers. Their best wide receiver of all time.
6: Steve Smith.
5: Yes. This guy was a cornerback for the Patriots and the Broncos. He snatched the chain off Michael Crabtree.
0: All right. What was that?
4: 120.
5: 120.
0: All right, you're up again.
3: Steve Smith, senior.
5: Yeah.
0: All right, go ahead, Coop. What do you want?
5: All right, Brian, do you want Bridge Over Troubled Water or Homeward Bound?
6: Homeward Bound.
5: All right, these athletes all return home to play for their hometown team. 45 seconds, let's begin. The King from Cleveland.
6: LeBron James.
5: Yes. Beast Mode, running back for the Seattle Seahawks.
6: Marshawn Lynch.
5: Yes. The all-time hit king for the Cincinnati Reds.
6: Pete Rose.
5: Yes. The Rocket, pitcher for the Yankees and the Astros.
6: Roger Clemens.
5: Yes. This guy was the Glide. He played for the Trailblazers and the Houston Rockets.
6: Clyde Drexler.
5: Yes. This guy was a slugger for the Cleveland Indians. He played for the White Sox also. Big white guy.
6: Jim Tomey.
5: Yes. This guy was a Laker. He has like a female's name. long hair in the 70s.
0: No chance.
5: No.
0: No chance.
5: Gail Goodrich, but good job. Good job.
0: All right.
4: What's 360.
0: All right, here we go, Slug. Bridge Over Troubled Waters. These athletes are all considered great teammates. Are you ready, Slug?
3: Yes.
0: All right, here we go. 45 seconds. Greatest quarterback in Saints history.
3: Drew Brees.
0: Yes. Big Poppy for the Red Sox.
3: I'm drunk.
0: Somebody turn down the radio. What else do we have? The star for the San Antonio Spurs after David Robinson, the center.
3: Big fundamental, Tim Duncan.
0: Yes. The guy for the Phillies, played with the white guy for the Phillies, hits all the home runs. He played for the Red Sox and the Cubs, came up with the Cubs. Big.
3: Go next.
0: All right. Great, longest tenured Royal of all time. Dominican catcher. He's still with...
3: No chance.
0: All right. A guard from UCLA, played for the Celtics, won a championship with the Bucks, I believe, as well. In the NBA right now. Defensive star guard. No?
5: Oh, that's too bad.
7: I fizzled out.
0: You didn't get Salvador
5: Good job,
0: Perez,
5: Brian.
0: Drew Holiday, Kyle Schwarber. 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
10: Can I say this about the Bears game?
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13: And shots out to Mike Dicka, by the way, man.
10: Yeah.
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10: Yeah.
13: West PA guy.
10: Bear fans, I think, were under this illusion that the two games they won against Green Bay last year were just, hey, Bears football's back. No, those were epic collapses by Green Bay, more so than they were epic comebacks by the Bears. And this idea that the Bears would, the point spread never made any sense to me. You have a backup quarterback going into Green Bay and the Bears were favored. It was preposterous. And then once the game started, Green Bay dominated them. That was not close at any point throughout. They got outplayed, outcoached, out-physicaled, out-everything. And for Ben Johnson, we could say everything you want about all the good things he's done there. He has struggled against divisional opponents. I think he's 2-6 or 2-7 so far against division games against teams there in the North. And I just, that was a really, really, really ugly loss for Chicago. But that's probably how those other games should have gone last year if Green Bay didn't gag them away late. And no, Micah,
13: you don't have to live in that, though. I mean, they don't have their quarterback right now. 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Eagles.
10: Why were they? That made no sense.
13: I don't know why they were favored.
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0: 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Guaranteed human. 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
8: The Milwaukee Brewers lead 2-0 in the NL Championship Series after beating the Dodgers 7-4. Milwaukee trailed 4-3 in the fifth inning. The Dodger offense finished 3-for-28. William Contreras of the Brewers had 3 hits and 3 RBIs. The Dodgers, with runners in scoring position, went 0-for-4. They're now 2-for-26 in the playoffs in that situation. Cleveland took the opener of the ALCS at top-seeded Tampa Bay 7-3. That game was tied 2-2 in the eighth. Chase DeLong. 3 hits, 3 runs scored, including a solo homer. What a Monday Night Football matchup. Buffalo in overtime beat the Rams in L.A. 37-34. Quarterback Josh Allen with 10 carries, 121 yards and a TD. Puka Nacua of the Rams in the loss. 17 receptions, 138 yards and a touchdown. He was targeted 24 times. I'm Steve DeSager.
0: Turn this on. Big Ben Mallett.
9: Yeah, that sounds good.
0: When he's not talking,
9: I live
10: for the bickering.
0: He's barking.
11: He is not the alpha dog. He's more of a beta.
0: Why would you want it any other way?
11: He is a Pirates of the Caribbean type player. There's a reason for that. You blow.
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11: We have now reached the point in professional sports where you are not allowed to criticize any of your players. 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Cannot do it. Cannot do it. Welcome in the beginning of another hour of the Ben Mallett Show. We are in the air everywhere as we rattle on and on and on, and we hope to have the hot hand coast to coast, border to border, and beyond on the vast and ponderously powerful microphones of FSR emanating live from the treatment as we give you the silent treatment, unless we don't, because that gets you fired in radio when you get the silent treatment. 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Also got this. I think it was Justin in Cincinnati, possibly just Josh. It might have been Milkman in Colorado or Jay Scoop. They all said, hey, what about DraftKings? 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The crown is yours. And it was Helmet Man. We haven't heard from Helmet Man in a while. Hope he's all right. And Mouthwash Mike, who said, can you tell me about that Fox One thing? I said, sure, why not? We'll do it. There's no time like October. The NL.

0: 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Stream the MLB postseason live on Fox One. I'd like to alert all the affiliates, more live reads coming, and we now pause the live reads to talk.
1: We apologize.
0: We'll get back to the live reads. I know that's what you tune in for. All right, so our lead this hour, we'll get to the lead, actually. I want to start by saying we had a wackadoodle Monday night football game that ended in overtime. The Bills get a three-point win over the Rams as Buffalo tried to give the game to the Rams in overtime. James Cook, fumble, bug on the rug. And the Rams got down into field goal range, and their idiot kicker missed the field goal, while the idiot kicker for the Buffalo Bills did not miss the field goal, and Buffalo wins by 3 points. Josh Allen had been 0-7 in overtime in his career, finally gets a win. He completed 12 passes. The Bills had more penalties than Josh Allen completed passes, and they still won a game. That is not a well-coached team. Now, the Bills Mafia will not admit that because they like their team, obviously, and they don't want to admit we downgraded at coach. But, that is exactly what has happened there. They had more penalties than Josh Allen completions, fumbled the ball, giving the Rams a field goal opportunity. The media is crediting the Bills with a block. If you saw the kick would have missed anyway. It was shanked so far off to the side. It was ridiculous. So the Bills are 4-1. They're not a good 4-1 team. The Rams are 2-3. It should be 3-2. NFL gave the Broncos a game. Remember that. So that's where we are as far as those teams are concerned. The Dodgers lost. Brewers win. So Milwaukee's a couple wins away from the World Series. And the Cleveland Bridges, the team named after a bridge because you people couldn't handle the Indians. So they have won game one of the ALCS. So we are three wins away by the team formerly known as the Indians and just a couple wins away by a team promoting alcohol that hasn't been canceled yet from having that matchup in the World Series. But our lead this hour from D.C. Now, we started by saying we're at the point in the industrial complex of sports that the younger generation of our athletes have been so coddled, so babied, that they can't be criticized by coaches. Now, I said my generation, coaches used to rip players all the time. But these guys are so soft, they can't handle it. The latest example is the fallout from D.C., the royal F-up by the team formerly known as the Redskins. Now, if you have not been following this, it is the story of the week in the NFL. So Dan Quinn, medicine man, the coach of the Washington football team, attempted yet again to accept responsibility for the clock management fiasco in that tie game against the Giants. The Commanders dropped to 1-3-1. And a lot of questions about whether or not Dan Quinn will be sent out on a long walk off a short pier and say bye-bye to him. Well, it didn't happen on Monday. If it was going to happen, you'd think it would happen on Monday. So Washington reached the giant 24-yard line. So they got the ball all the way down. Cam Scataboo had a brain fart for the Giants, and then Washington got down to the 24-yard line. 50 seconds remaining. And then 50 seconds remaining in the game. And they wasted some time futzing around, making some substitutions. Jaden Daniels snapped the ball with 12 seconds left. No timeouts, 12 seconds left. He scrambled and picked up maybe a yard or two and then was tackled in bounds. Uh-oh, spaghetti-o. Yeah, Washington unable to spike the ball because of Jaden Daniels' mistake. And they did not even get a field goal opportunity up, a very makeable chip shot field goal for an NFL team. And Quinn claimed that David Blau called the play. That's his offensive coordinator. He insisted, it starts with me, he said. Quinn met with the owner, Josh Harris. That must have been a fun conversation. He admitted that no one is pleased by what happened at the end of the game. Again, nobody I saw on the coaching staff, certainly not Dan Quinn, saying, hey, wait a minute. My quarterback effed up. That's my quarterback. My quarterback effed up. That didn't happen. So that's a good jumping off point. Let us discuss the question. Does Coach Dan Quinn taking responsibility for the Washington football team's Keystone Cops Act work for you? So I got Flavor Flav. We've got Oogie Boogie and Baywatch. And we'll mix and match all these together, and we're going to have a little jambalaya for Benjamin. We'll have the Baba Ganoush, and then we're going to have some Gabagool. And that is how we're going to do it. So first of all, Dan Quinn saying, hey, I'm the guy, blame me, or some version of that, is the most predictable thing in football. It is the way of the world. I watched a bunch of football on Sunday and Monday, and I saw a bunch of people F up, players F up. I did not see one coach say, hey, that guy screwed up. But yet I witnessed a bunch of players effing up. And the reason is because this generation can't handle it. Bunch of softies. Can't handle criticism. Can't do it. You'll lose the players. So the coach jumps on the grenade. That's what the coach has to do. Jump on the grenade. The star quarterback, meanwhile, gets escorted out of the building, surrounded by a bunch of beefy meathead security guys without a scratch. That is the way of the world that we live in today watching sports. And so congratulations to Dan Quinn. You've got a little side hustle. You're working as a human shield. Way to go. Congratulations, Dan O. Outstanding. You have successfully completed the NFL head coaching course in Falling on the Sword 101, NFL coaching guide. And you know what this is? It's reputation protection is what it is. Daniels, Jaden Daniels, is the face of the franchise, which ain't going very well right now. The Commanders are not interested in having that face of the franchise covered in cooties. They don't want those cooties. So this is the NFL. I don't think it's Pop Warner. I don't think it's Pop Warner. And yet these guys are treated like, wait a minute, we can't have this guy called out for what he did. Bad job by him, but we can't say that publicly. And so apparently Jaden Daniels, the quarterback in Washington, he needs one of those giant oversized countdown clocks. We have a lot of clocks here in the studio. We can give him one of the clocks that we have if he wants. We'll make a little side deal for a nominal fee. He can get one of the giant size clocks here. But he can get one even bigger than that. The game show side, they have a lot of those on the game shows, those big countdown clocks. And otherwise, the Commanders, if they're looking for some help, teams are starting to fire coaches and hire other coaches, and so why not go out if you're Washington and hire Flavor Flav and bring him in, right? The quarterback coach, he always is ready to go. At least somebody then in the organization, someone would understand the importance of a clock. He's always got the clock. He's a great hype man too. All right, now, secondly, to the broadcast booth, now, I did not have the audio up on San Francisco's win over Seattle. However, this became a thing. It was the America's Game of the Week on Fox, and Tom Brady causing outrage. What did Tom Brady do? He talked. Tom Brady talked. How dare him? So the controversy is over perceived criticism Brady gave to Sam Darnold. What? Yeah, so Darnold going head-to-head in that matchup with Brock Purdy, and Darnold had a standard Sam Darnold game. He sucked. Not very good. It's a fluke last year. Seahawks fans are starting to realize that. Sam Darnold had two interceptions in that game, one touchdown, just mediocre, less than 200 yards passing for Sam Darnold. But that's not even the story. So the story was, during the broadcast, Dre Greenlaw, defensive star of the team from San Francisco. So Dre Greenlaw drew a 15-yard penalty. He had hit Sam Darnold near the sideline. Brady defended Dre Greenlaw, saying, quote, I don't think that's an illegal hit at all. Added that Darnold had the act, and he was acting, Sam Darnold, in that particular play. Okay. So that triggered accusations that there's a personal vendetta, that Brady has it out for Sam Darnold. And there were reports claiming that Tom Brady, when he was running the Raiders, still is, as the bit owner of the Raiders, even though he runs the whole team because Mark Davis has no idea what he's doing. So he opposed the signing of Sam Darnold. Otherwise, Darnold would have been with the Raiders in 2025. Now, Seattle ultimately gave Sam Darnold $100 million. Eventually, they'll regret that. They don't regret it right now, but they will. So the question, did Tom Brady criticize his criticism of Sam Darnold cross the line? Did Tom Brady's criticism of Sam Darnold cross the line into a personal vendetta? So on this one, I'm giving it some side eye. And the reason I'm giving it some side eye is because these social media dingleberries who are, I know what they're doing, they're engagement farming and all that, and I'm falling for the trap. They're so desperate for controversy, they make it up even when there's no controversy. This is manufactured. This blood feud is manufactured. I don't doubt that Tom Brady didn't like Sam Darnold as a quarterback. Why would he? Darnold's not very good. Having been critical over the years of Tom Brady, we have taken our shots at Tom Brady as a broadcaster. I am with Tom Brady on this one. I stand with Tommy. I do. Darnold went down like on this particular play that Brady said he was acting. So Darnold went down like somebody unplugged the inflatable Halloween Oogie Boogie decoration in the front lawn. They just unplugged it, and then what happened? That's not good. And so Brady reviewed the acting performance. He saw it. He commented on it, and he gave it two thumbs down. Now, naturally, those that are looking for something to be upset about were annoyed, and they gave Tom Brady, instead of two thumbs down, they gave Tom Brady two middle fingers up in the air everywhere. The bird is the word, the bird is the word, just like that. And breaking news, NFL analyst gives opinion about quarterback that isn't positive. Uh-oh! Yeah, I know. I know, it's crazy. More on this shocking development. Video at 11. We'll have video at 11 for that. So apparently the job description as an NFL commentator, if you look at it and read the fine print, the minutiae at the bottom of the contract, the job description includes being the quarterback's emotional support animal. And again, we have taken our shots at Tom Brady. He has deserved them. I thought this clip, which I didn't see live, I had the audio down because these guys usually annoy me, all these broadcasters, so I usually have the audio down. There's only a few that I'll listen to, Kevin Harlan, Kenny Albert, people like that. But you know, most of these games, Joe Davis, audio off, Tom Brady, audio off. That's usually how I do it. So, but I had it on the replay, on the clips online that were going around, so I looked at that and I was like, okay, fine. So he's got a the reason I would value Brady on this is he's got a doctorate from his days with the Patriots. He's got a doctorate in quarterback theater. A real thespian. He graduated from the University of Belichick, embellishing calls and all that stuff. He's a Hall of Famer and Tom Brady, a Academy Award nominee for his ability to embellish. Floppy McFlop. The old flopperoo there. But heaven forbid a TV analyst goes out and says, wait a minute, that's not good. That's bad acting. You got to coddle these fragile egos, just like the egos, just like the coaches. And that's the way it goes. All right, final thought. Shake up in Jerry's world. Did the Dallas Cowboys fire Shoddy? No. Did the Dallas Cowboys replace their defensive coordinator who appears to be in over his head? No. Would have led the show with that. However, the Cowboys did make a change. They have hired veteran NFL journeyman vagabond coach Mike Pettine as a senior defensive assistant. Who? Cowboys know their defense blows. There she blows. And so they've made a change. Cowboys head coach Brian Schottenheimer announcing Pettine's hiring at a soiree with the media after the game on Sunday, the following day. Now, the Cowboys making this change. Pettine had worked with Schottenheimer. They were together with the Jets coaching staff years ago. Pettine served as a defensive coordinator for the Jets. He was also the Bills defensive coordinator. He was even the head coach of the Cleveland Browns. Nobody remembers that because you don't learn the name of the coach of the Browns. It's a temp job. Don't waste space in your brain worried about the coach of the Browns. They don't last very long. All right, here's the question. So how are you interpreting the Cowboys' decision to bring in former Cleveland Browns head coach Mike Pettine to try to save the defense? All right, so it's pretty clear here. You don't have to be some highfalutin NFL guru. it's pretty cool that you don't hire a veteran defensive coach in the month of October, just a few weeks away from Halloween, because everything is going swimmingly. You don't do it. At 2-3, the Cowboys are currently ranked 26th in points and 31st in yards allowed. I didn't play in the NFL. I'm told that's not good. And Jerry Jones, not a happy camper. You know, his rich friends, the aristocrats he hangs out with, they don't want to watch a bad Cowboy team. And Jerry wants to wine and dine these people. What's wrong with you? You can't embarrass Jerry. What's wrong? So they're embarrassed. The defensive coordinator, who they propped up as the genius, a prodigy from the Philadelphia Eagles coaching staff, Christian Parker, is drowning, capital D, drowning right now. And Shoddy just hired David Hasselhoff from Baywatch to try to drag his ass out. And rather than firing Christian Parker, which is what used to happen, coach isn't doing the job, you fire the coach. Rather than do that, Brian Schottenheimer went with the hire a friend strategy, because that always works. Let's hire a friend. Human Resources on line two. So Human Resources stepped in and decided, let's make a special event here. Let's have Bring Your Buddy to Work Day at Jerry's World. Bring Your Buddy to Work Day at Jerry's World. And so they brought in Mike Pettine. Everyone knows Mike Pettine. He's everyone's friend. He's coached here, there, and everywhere around the NFL. And they overlapped, as we said, together. These guys all know each other from different stops around the NFL circuit. And Human Resources are like, hey, we'll just make this all work. Why not? Bring your friend to work. It's a wonderful thing. And Christian Parker, he clearly can't fix this himself. Otherwise, they wouldn't have made this move. And so somebody better hand Mike Pettine, the new defensive assistant, a mop, a bucket, and a hazmat suit to clean up the mess they have in Dallas with that defense. And same old story, year after year after year. It's the NFL's version of bringing in a substitute teacher, because the regular teacher completely lost control of the classroom. So you got to bring in somebody else. It is the Ben Maller Show. We'll take your calls, comments, the whole thing, 877-99 on Fox. We did have some post-game fisticuffs long after the game ended, the Rams and Bills. Bradley Chubb got punched, got a wallop from one of the Rams players, one of the offensive linemen for the Rams, who played like crap. So, of course, he punched Bradley Chubb, and that's that. It is the Ben Maller Show again, 877-99 on Fox. There's a line open for the first time in many, many hours. 877-996-6369. Also on X, at Ben Maller. Usually slows down around here on X. So if you want to pick up the pace on that, you can do it right now. And say hello on the X machine, at Ben Maller. Straight ahead, fandom gone bad. It involves handcuffs? What? We'll get to that, and we will do it next. However, the live reads continue. It's the A block, and let's see what hour it is right now. We go to the Lorena Theater in Sherman Oaks, California, Ventura Boulevard.
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0: 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We thank you for listening. We know you have options. Not good ones at this time. We're here with you every Monday through Friday. 5 hours. Well, actually, it's 4 hours and then the fifth hour on the weekend. But 4 hours of live overnight radio. Check that out. And listen to the podcast if you miss any of it. And then you got the fifth hour podcast on the weekend. We're live and local in your eardrums. Doesn't get any more local than that. In your head right now. Now, if you want to be part of the show, 877-99-ON-FOX. That's 877-996-6369. Also on X, at Ben Maller. That's at Ben Maller. You can be part of the program. Lorena is right over there. Can say hello to her. FSR Tech Queen.
1: Hi, Bill.
0: And Koopaloop and a Bronco fan. That's a Bronco fan. Your comments can and will be used against you. The Court of Sports Radio. So please act accordingly. Thank you. So wild story out of Atlanta. The Falcons looked for a couple weeks like they were a good team. People got a little excited about that. And reality set up. They lost to a backup quarterback for the Ravens the other day. And that led to this wild story. It's been bouncing around social media. Some Atlanta Falcon fans claiming on social media they intended to get backup quarterback Tua Tagovailoa arrested. Arrest that man after the loss Sunday night to the Baltimore football team. And they were going to cook up some accusations against Tua Tagovailoa. However, it was very vague, and it was... Yeah, this is one of these dumb things bouncing around social media. But he did pick up some steam as Tua, who hasn't played this year until the game on Sunday. And he, of course, earned the nickname yet again. Tua Turna the Ball Over yet again there for the Falcons in limited duty. And there is, of course, no crime against Tua other than the crime of bad football. Other than the crime of bad football.
2: Completed all three of his passes.
0: Yes.
2: Just one of them was to the other team.
0: It's unfortunate. So I was happy about that. The Ravens coming back to in that game, and then it helped me on Benny versus the Penny. I had a better week this week in Benny versus the Penny. We'll see what happens next week. Let's go to the phones. We go to Minneapolis, Minnesota, the one and only. A man who has put snoring on the map. Let's see, is he awake or not? Hollering James from Minneapolis, Minnesota. Hello, Hollering James.
3: Hey, Ben, I got a fun fact or a fun take.
0: Okay, fun fact. We got a fun fact right now. Fun fact from Hollering James. Fun fact.
3: I do long-lasting snoring. No, I'm not boring. Tammy's trying to reach me. No, I'm not ignoring.
1: I think that was poetry.
0: Not good poetry. Roses are red, violets are blue, and I can do poetry better than you.
3: You can do poetry better than me. I think you're a poet. I don't know it.
0: My fun fact is better. My fun fact is better. You want me to give you? Well, you didn't hear my fun fact. I'll give it again. So Josh Allen had 210 passing yards against the Rams in the Monday night game. How many of those yards, Hollering James, did he have that were not yards after the catch? Meaning he actually completed the pass, no yards after the catch. Out of 210 yards, James, how many of those yards were not yards after the catch?
3: 12.
0: He's actually close. Damn it. The answer is 14. He had 196 of the yards were at. You're supposed to. That was an Eddie Garcia answer. What's wrong with you? Shame on you.
3: Eddie Garcia, I remember Eddie.
0: You do? What do you remember about Eddie? What do you remember? He hated you, by the way. What do you remember?
3: He used to bring pizzazz to your shows.
0: He brought what to the show?
3: You show.
0: What?
3: Eddie used to bring razzmatazz to your show and pizzazz to your show.
0: All right. By the way, there is a I did not check this, but there's a somebody sent me a message. Let's see if we can check this. The Sean McVay full post game interview was deleted by the Rams on social media. Uh oh. What are they trying to cover up? What did McVay say? I know he was a little surly after the game. Sean McVay, the Rams coach. I wonder what he said though. Huh. By the way, Puka Nacua, 24 targets in that Monday night game. That is the third most in NFL history. Is that a fun fact, too? I think that is a fun fact.
3: Yeah.
0: Thank you.
3: Fun fact.
0: We've got a lot of fun, James. We're all about the fun. You're not sleeping. That's what's going on. Why are you on new meds?
3: I'm on 36 pills in the morning, 36 pills at night.
0: You're just trying to get us
3: sometimes
0: to play this song.
3: I take them. No, it's not a fright.
1: I wrote you a poem.
0: Oh, you want some? You want some poetry, James?
3: Yeah, come on, Elena.
1: You just inspired me, you know, earlier. So you snore in the morning, you snore at night. If you do it while you're driving, you'll give us a fright. That was good, right?
3: She tried. She tried.
1: But I didn't.
0: Better than you. Yours was terrible.
3: I think she tried really hard. Lorena, that was your best. Thank you.
0: There you go.
1: I'm glad you enjoyed it.
0: Now, James, your appearance, is it true? I heard your appearance. Is it true, James, that your appearance on the mailbag was a life-changing experience? Is that accurate?
3: I don't know. My appearance on the mailbag scored really, really high at some of the group home members here.
0: Oh, we're doing attention advertisers. We dominate the group home demographic there in the Twin Cities. We kill it.
3: At least it's a place to live, man.
0: That's right. Well, everyone needs a place to live. I'm not knocking you, James. I love you, man. You know that. We're pals. Me and you, we go way back, me and you, James.
3: Yeah, we go way back. Do you remember from the meet and greet?
0: Yes, I remember you. You made me walk over to your side of the thing because you wouldn't get out of the booth.
3: I couldn't fit out of the booth. Remember, I told you how big and fat I was, but I lost weight since then.
0: Okay.
3: Man.
0: Oh, really?
1: How big and fat are you?
3: I lost weight.
0: Congratulations. That's good.
1: How big and fat are you?
3: I go about 236 now.
1: Oh, that's not bad.
0: Yeah, he's 3 feet tall, though. That's the problem.
1: Oh, okay. Like Danny DeVito.
0: Problematic, but yeah.
3: Yeah, well, I don't know about Danny DeVito, but I'm drinking more water and eating less food.
0: He actually has to wear a shirt that says wide load, James, when he leaves his house. It has to say wide load. Yeah, sorry. Thank you. I'm going to go, James. Thank you. It's not you. It's you.
3: Hey, man, God bless you.
0: All right. Thank you. All right. Go away. There you go. Let's say hello to Mike the Leprechaun. Coming up in a few minutes, we have Sight the Bite, the great sports radio mystery, Sight the Bite. Hello, Mike the Leprechaun. Welcome. By the way, Late Night Drug Tester writes in, says if the Cowboys want some change, they should hire the embarrassing guy. All the yes men around, Jerry Jones has done anything, hasn't done anything in decades, he says. So they should hire the embarrassing guy. Yes, what's going on? Mike the Leprechaun. Hello.
4: I have a fun fact.
0: We've done the fun fact thing.
4: Adam Vinatieri is not in the Patriots Hall of Fame, but they put up a statue for him on Sunday.
0: He got a statue?
4: A bust.
0: A bust? What kind of bust?
4: Yes, a bust of his head. What do you mean?
0: Well, that's from the Hall of Fame, isn't that? They did that at the Hall of Fame. That's not the Patriot thing. So it's the Hall of Fame.
4: I'm going to ask Lorena a question. Her famous jazz hands, is she taking out after Johnny Hartman? He's the most famous jazz hands person of all time.
0: Lorena has no idea who that is.
1: No, I definitely do it off of my favorite movie, Bring It On, when they are learning jazz fingers.
4: And Chicago? They do it in Chicago?
1: No, that's not what I said. That's definitely not what I said.
4: I know, but they also do it in Chicago.
1: Okay, but I didn't mention Chicago.
4: Clean out your ears. Anyway.
0: Wow. Tough crowd.
4: There's negative advertising here in the airways in New England.
0: Yeah, what is the negative advertising?
4: Marcel, he's putting all these negative.
0: Oh, that's right. We're supposed to do that tomorrow, right? Tomorrow's the big fight. You and
4: supposedly
0: Mike the Leprechaun and Marcel, and that'll be the
4: he doesn't
0: verbal
4: even know who his agent is. It's Jay Scoop, but he calls him Jay Cream or something. Anyway,
0: now Jay Scoop did reach out to me. Jay's very busy. Yeah. He's gone back to get his education, so he's working on that. He did. He listens to the podcast, but he did tell me. He said he is not training Marcel. That was a false report.
4: Yes.
0: That is a false report.
4: On the chart. Yes. Yeah, he did tell me that too. And there's another happy leprechaun in the world. It's the Notre Dame leprechaun. The number two in the country. Unbeaten.
0: Okay. Nobody cares about that. All right.
4: Knock, knock.
0: No. We're good. Thank you.
4: Knock, knock.
0: All right. We gotta go. Thank you. All right. There you go. There he is. The one and only Mike the Leprechaun. So interesting hour of calls here. Interesting hour. It's out there. Steve from Boston wrote in. He wanted me to mention Tom Brady's watch. What do you want me to do, Steve? He wears an expensive watch every week. It's an FU to the people who watch. It's I'm rich, you're not. What do you want me to do with it? Every week he's wearing some ridiculous watch that's worth more money than I'm worth and you're worth. But I don't know what you want me to do, Steve. I mean, that's his thing. He's a watch guy. The watch thing is one of those fascinating rich guy, poor guy things where rich guys wear watches, poor guys wear watches. Poor guys wear watches because they need to tell time. Rich guys like Tom Brady wear watches so they can F with poor people and say, look how rich I am. I have a watch that is worth more than your house. Look at my watch. You think he pays for any of this stuff? He probably not, right? I'm assuming he's famous enough. That's one thing I learned years ago. When you're rich enough and famous, well, not even rich enough, when you're famous enough, people just give you stuff.
2: If you ever want to steal anything, best bang for your buck right there.
0: What's that?
2: A watch.
0: A watch?
2: Yeah.
0: It's easy to sell?
2: I mean, if you...
0: Pawn it?
2: Yeah. Know the right...
0: Know the right people?
2: Yeah.
0: Have you ever stolen a watch?
2: No, never.
0: You've not. Have you thought about stealing a watch?
2: Yes, absolutely.
0: You have thought about that?
2: Yeah.
0: Yeah. You've played poker with people that have really expensive Rolex watches?
2: I've seen a TV show where they talk about how much these like really expensive watches are, and it just blows my mind that people walk around with that amount of money just on their wrist. And then if you have like a ton of money, you don't even wear them. They're just in a drawer in your house.
0: Oh, yeah. Well, that's like, I remember Phil Jackson, the old basketball coach when he coached the Lakers. When they were winning, Phil used to bitch to us. He said, these rings, you can't wear them. And he was like, when I won with the Knicks, we had a ring we could wear. Because the old rings were like class rings you get in high school. And the rings now, you know, for years, of like all these diamonds and all that. But, I don't know what you want me to do. I mean, I know you love your Tom Brady, Steve, but I don't know what you want me to do with that. I mean, it's a rich guy. He wears expensive watches. That's what rich people do. I'm not a watch person. I agree with Coop. If I had a lot of money, if they ever paid me daytime radio money instead of nighttime radio money, I would not, you know, spend my money on jewelry. I would be like Ocho Cinco. Didn't he buy all that fake jewelry, the costume jewelry?
2: Yeah,
0: I believe he did. You know, people don't know. And the only people that know what's real and fake are a-holes. So who cares if a-holes know that it's fake? They're a-holes. So everyone else is like, well, it looks real. It must be real. How great would it be if somebody stole a bunch of costume jewelry? And then they ran away and wait a minute, it's costume jewelry. Holy crap, what did I do? Anyway, it is the Ben Maller Show as we are pressing on. Cite the Bite, the great sports radio mystery. We'll get to that. We will do it next. However, it is the B Block, and one more time, we go to the Lorena Theater in Sherman Oaks.
1: Number four.
0: Changed it up there. Look at that. Different beat, different rhythm. Well, the football season is heating up. Did you know that? 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
9: 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I'm Lynn Bradley, Total Traffic.
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21: 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We all know this. The Niners have old guys that get beat up. They've become incredibly over-reliant on Christian McCaffrey, who had 413 touches last year, a career high. And it's like, okay, guys, he gets banged up. Give McCaffrey a break. So Mike Evans has been dialed in day one with Brock Purdy, completely dialed in. And here's what I like about Mike Evans. What the Niners do really, really well is scheme stuff open. That's why you're always like, how's Kittle so open? That's what they do better than anybody. 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But Mike Evans, you gotta win mano a mano. You gotta win guy on guy, talent on talent. And Seattle has an answer for everybody. And they didn't have an answer for Mike Evans.
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22: What week does Harbaugh go on the hot seat?
0: Everything that could go wrong went wrong. And it's just Justin Herbert. This is the worst he's looked in his career. And I don't know if it's because he's got his mind on other things. And I don't blame him, because I'd have my mind on the solar system too. But it just feels like we're at the point now to where I don't know where they're getting a win. And they're in a really, really bad spot. And Harbaugh doesn't strike me as a guy who's going to make changes on his staff midseason.
22: How are you going to make changes right now?
0: I don't.
22: How? I don't know, man. It's bad. That's as bad is, as bad does.
0: They're the worst team in that division by far.
19: Two pros.
20: LeVar Arrington, Brady Quinn,
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2: I want
0: to
2: win.
0: Play it again, play.
2: I want to win.
0: Someone from sports the last 7 to 10 days who apparently wants to win. Play it again.
2: I want
0: to
2: win.
0: You know who that is? I say caller 5 will get it. Lorena?
3: Caller 4.
0: What? You've changed your ways.
3: I did.
0: Kubaloo.
4: Caller number 5.
0: Caller 5. All right. One more time. One more time.
2: I want to win.
0: Anyone get it right? Let's go to the phones. In the leadoff chair, we have Aaron in Minnesota. Aaron, you're on Cite the Bite, the great sports radio mystery. Who is it, Aaron?
5: That's got to be former Minnesota Twins pitcher Scott Erickson.
0: Oh, Scott Erickson. Who was he married to Lisa Guerrero? I used to work with a media woman, a sideline reporter. All right. Hollering James called back for some reason. James, it's Cite the Bite, the great sports radio mystery. Who is it, Hollering James?
6: Is that Vikings head coach Kevin O'Connell?
0: Is that the it is not the Minnesota Vikings head coach. Time for our first clue. And here it is. His mom started her own team because Little League baseball coaches refused to accept her son, apparently. All right. Caller 3. The Pizza Papa. If you know who this is, 877-99 on Fox. Pizza Papa, you are caller number 3, Pizza Papa.
7: Good morning, Ben. Was that Bert Campanaris?
0: Well, that's a relevant name. Is it Bert Campanaris? Didn't he just go 0-for-4 the other day, Pizza Papa?
7: He did. He did indeed.
0: Yeah. All right. Thank you. Hang up on yourself, please. Go away.
7: Bye.
0: All right. Thank you. Let's go to caller 5. Let's see here. Who do we have?
3: No way they're going to get this.
0: Another clue. Only player in MLB history to win the World Series, a Gold Glove, a Silver Slugger, batting title, and MVP in the same season, Coach Russell. Coach Russell. Who is it, Coach Russell?
8: Mookie Betts.
0: Mookie Betts of the Dodgers. 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
15: If Drake May is going to play like that and the Patriots' offense is going to be that good, the Patriots are going to be overwhelming for the remainder of the season. You know the defense is good. Mikey, if you're making a face, I know we don't like to compliment the Patriots, but Drake May is out of his mind the last 2 weeks.
16: He had a really good week against a subpar defense with the Raiders. Most of that has come from their offense. Let's not go overboard the way we went overboard with declaring Drake May dead.

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2: The Buffalo Bills took the Monday Night Football matchup over the Rams in LA in overtime, 37-34. Quarterback Josh Allen with 10 carries, 121 yards, and a TD. He had been 0-7 in overtimes in his career. Late in regulation, the two teams scored touchdowns on six straight drives. The Rams wound up missing both of their field goal attempts in the game, including a 48-yarder blocked in OT. In the National League Championship Series, top seed Milwaukee is up 2-0 after beating the Dodgers 7-4. William Contreras with 3 hits, 3 RBIs. The Brewers bullpen with 5 perfect innings. A playoff first. The opener of the ALCS went to Cleveland in a comeback at number one seed Tampa Bay 7-3. It was tied 2-2 in the eighth. NHL wins for Buffalo, Ottawa, and for Minnesota, which beat Vegas 4-2. I'm Steve DeSager.
3: Hello!
0: Good morning to all. 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
0: Jonas Knox.
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0: Brady Quinn.
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0: College Football Hall of Famer LeVar Arrington.
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0: It's two pros and a cup of Joe.
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0: 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Here's Brady Quinn, LeVar Arrington, and Jonas

0: And away we go. It's Two Pros and a Cup of Joe here on a Tuesday morning. Fox Sports Radio, LeVar Arrington, Brady Quinn, Jonas Knox with you here. You can't always, as we mentioned to you, listen to this show on the iHeartRadio app. It doesn't matter where you are. You could be overseas. You could be in the States. Doesn't matter. You can listen on hundreds of affiliates all across the country, and we won't be taking you live all the way up until 9 a.m. Eastern time, 6 o'clock Pacific. If you're listening on the podcast, though, we appreciate you doing so as well. And we are off and running here, and there's no time like October because the NLCS is here, streaming live on Fox One. The back-to-back World Series champion Dodgers take on the top seed of Brewers in an NLCS rematch, one series from the World Series. Stream the MLB postseason live on Fox One. So we had game two of the NLCS last night, and we had a great game with some sloppy play and some questionable decisions to go along with it in the Bills' victory over the L.A. Rams on Monday Night Football. How we feeling, boys?
1: L.A. football.
2: And,
3: blink.
2: Man, let me tell you, it's hard to go 0 for the weekend. Jonas, you did just that with your picks, man. This week.
3: Dang.
2: Congratulations.
0: Hey, round of applause.
2: It's hard to go undefeated. It's hard to go completely defeated. And you did it, buddy.
0: Can I tell you guys? Thank you. Thank you. Can I tell you, so I took a different approach going into this season, and what I realized is that, because this is basically the warm up for the JKS, which you can hear Saturdays 2 to 4 Eastern time, 11 a.m. to 1 p.m. Pacific time.
3: Pump it up.
0: So this really is, it's your pat and go line, for lack of a better term.
3: Oh.
0: All right. And so I look at this as the warm up for the JKS, and my Knox locks for JKS.
2: Yeah, no one cares. No one has any clue you're talking about.
0: 10-5.
2: No one has any clue what you're talking about.
4: Locks.
3: Did he go 10-5?
0: Lorena, you were there?
3: Lorena, you were there.
5: Yeah, for sure. Definitely.
0: Yep. Mm-hmm.
3: What was his picks, Lorena?
5: All the good teams.
3: Okay, there we go. And there goes your credibility further out the window.
5: That was such a good analysis of his pick.
0: If not for the awful Saints, which I don't know what prompted me to take the Saints getting points, but if not for that, it would have been a 3-0 week. But I'll take 2-1. And again, because this was the pregame warm up for the actual game, it got me ready to go. So yeah, listen, These picks just sort of fall back.
3: We picked the Bills, didn't we?
2: Yes, we did.
3: Yeah.
0: Right. Yeah.
2: We were winners.
3: All right.

0: So that being said, I'm kind of caught in between two places when it comes to the Bills, because there's the what's actually taking place on the field, and then the some other power at play, some other, you know, force at play here, because it does seem like, hey, you know, maybe this is just the Bills' year. Josh Allen finally wins an overtime game. The breaks are starting to go their way a little bit. You know, maybe it is the Bills' year. There's something happening here with the Buffalo Bills. And then what I'm watching kicks in and I go, oh, their defense isn't good. It's not like Josh Allen was all that great through the air last night either. And I just don't know if that's something you can depend on if you plan on going a long way and plan on being back at SoFi Stadium for the Super Bowl in February.
1: That's a good observation. It's not a bad observation
0: at all.
1: What
0: up, Sticks?
1: Yeah, I mean, their defense was, they have to tighten up. That's too many points. I know everybody always says, if there's a guy that can handle it running the ball, it's Josh Allen. But at the same time, people are nervous because of how much he runs the ball. I don't, you know, that doesn't become a reality until it becomes a reality. But as of right now, he looks as though he can handle running the ball when they need him to run the ball. And that
2: makes me wonder why more guys like him and his size don't do that more. Like, I look at Justin Herbert, I'm like, why are you not doing that? You can't run the ball 10 times a game?
1: I just think how guys are wired. Josh Allen's wired for the contact. He's wired to get out there in the Serengeti and navigate around lions and tigers and other, you know, hyenas and stuff like that. He just gets out there.
0: Herbert would rather go to space.
1: Okay. Well, there you go. Aye, aye, Captain. Beam me up. But Justin Herbert, he's all about that contact, and you know what, I thought it was interesting that they competed at a level where I felt like you could feel the desperation somewhat with the Rams, like trying to win that game. You knew they wanted to win the game. The narrative was about them having to win this game, and Buffalo is always going to be top of mind in terms of this is the team you got to bring your A game with. You want to knock them off. It was a perfect setup for the LA Rams to you know, kind of get back on track. But I don't know whether their defense isn't as good as they need to be right now or not. I still think that this team is really good. They're really good, and it'll be interesting to see how they do when they do play against an upper echelon's AFC team. That's how I see it.
0: I am wondering why the Bills did decide to kick that field goal on second down. Just wondering what that was about. But maybe,
2: well, usually you're doing it in the event that you've got a snap issue, something like that. So you try to give yourself like the chance for if there's any issue. Now, granted, again, you could have done it on a third down, and that would have saved you that, you know, opportunity. So I'm not quite sure.
0: There's just some odd decision making, you know. It just makes you wonder what's happening here.
2: There's a conspiracy there?
0: No. I just was kind of looking at it going, oh, we're doing it now. All right. It was
2: Would that have changed the outcome though?
0: No, I just think maybe it would have made the kick a little easier. Maybe you would have gotten it more in close range. And if for whatever reason you miss the kick, there's not as much time on the clock left for the Rams to go back down the field to try and get a kick of their own.
2: Rams, the Bills.
0: Or the Rams to go down the field and get an opportunity to win the game on another kick try.
2: Rams or the Bills?
0: The Rams. So the Bills kicked the field goal
2: to win the game,
0: and had they missed that, there would have been enough time because they kicked on second down for the Rams to be able to go down the field and try and also win the game afterwards. It just seemed like you could have milked the clock a little more and then maybe run another play, kicked it on third down, it would have set yourself up. Either way, they won the game, and congratulations to them. It just was kind of interesting watching that, going, all right, well, I guess we're doing it now then. But, you know, Josh Allen's first win in overtime in his career. Sean McVay on the other side, not happy. Had a little bit of a red ass afterwards and spoke about it.
3: This one is, this is the one, this stings. And it's going to hurt, but we can't afford to let it, we can't let this team beat us twice. And we're going to have to regroup and reset ourselves. And it's been a while since I've been this pissed after a game, too. I'm proud of the effort, but none of how I feel is positive, other than I'm proud of the resilience, the guts that our team displayed. But there's no, you know, I don't even know what you want to call it. But, you know, congrats to the Bills, and I'm excited about how we freaking move forward.
0: He's real pissed off. Real pissed off. That was a game they felt like they gave away last night.
2: I was going to say this. At the end of regulation, watching the Rams slice through the Bills defense, not even need to use the timeout, drive all the way down, get the touchdown, and then the PAT to tie. I kept thinking to myself, yeah, this is my issue with the Bills. As good as this is of a win, and obviously, you know, it went into overtime. You had to wait and kind of see how things are going to play out. Like, I feel like you moved. I keep going back to this. You moved on from Sean McDermott, who is a good defensive coordinator, a good defensive mind, to elevate your offensive coordinator as head coach, which, I mean, I don't know. Maybe Joe Brady was going somewhere. Maybe he wouldn't be there as the Bills head coach had he not been offered that. He could have been somewhere else. But I look at that decision. I say my question mark about the Bills is still their defense. It's, you know, are you going to be able to win every one of these high scoring games, these tight games that come down to whether or not Josh Allen can, you know, orchestrate a 2-minute drive or put the team on his back and rush 10 times for 120 yards? Like, can you do that every single week, or can you do that once it matters the most in sudden death in a playoff? There's a portion of that bothers me where the Bills are such a good team, but I don't trust their defense in these end of game spots. I just don't. And I think that final drive of regulation for the Rams was exactly why you can't. I don't care if that's, in this case, the Rams last night. It could be the Bengals. It could be the Chiefs, which we've seen before. Like, pick your top team. They're going to have to play at some point, probably in the playoffs. And if I'm a Bills fan, that's the one thing that still bothers me, is the whole scenario of, hey, man, they've even changed the overtime rules for you, where each team gets an opportunity now. That came in large part, you know, due to frustration from the Bills.
0: Yeah, the NFL's okay? Done their part. Why can't you do yours?
2: Like at some point, the defense is going to have to start stepping up so those games, it doesn't come to that. I mean, it literally was like Swiss cheese. Matthew Stafford just bing, bing, bing, bing, bing. They didn't have to use a timeout. It was amazing. And I'm sitting there thinking to myself, yeah, that's my one concern for them moving forward. I'm not concerned about Josh Allen, not concerned about the offense, but that defense, they've got to be able to find a way of stepping up, getting a stop versus the better teams.
1: Yeah, I don't disagree, but I don't know. Some teams just win the way that they win. You know, there's generally has always been a trade-off. Either you have a really good defense or you have a really good offense, and the offense is either complementary to the defense or the defense is complementary to the offense. Now, they could be better in terms of it being complementary, but it's early in the year. I would say as long as they can stay healthy and as long as Josh Allen can stay healthy, I mean, yeah, it was kind of a shootout, but that's probably as high-powered an offense as they're going to face. I mean, we could give you Kansas City, but, I mean, that's on par. I wouldn't say that. I wouldn't think that there is any offense that's more explosive than the Rams' offense. I mean, potentially, if you look at it comparison-wise. So if they had to deal with a shootout last night and it went to extra rounds to try to figure out who the winner was going to be, they won the game. I feel like that's the biggest question to me, is when it's that one-and-done game and you got to get through that game, can they win that game? Because not having your defense be better than what they were last night brings up the question for it. Can they overcome that? But they won the game.
2: This time around.
1: Yeah, I'm with you. And listen, that's why, and part why I have them losing to the Vikings in the Super Bowl. But I think this is a team that is good enough to be able to navigate. I really do.
2: Too. It's going to be Buffalo, Minnesota, isn't it?
0: I'm telling you, if that happens.
2: I think you're going to be right.
0: If that happens, we need you for Radio Row. If we're out there at Radio Row, can we get LeVar a throne? Like, you get to sit on a throne while Brady
1: just
0: and I
1: imagine
0: sit
1: if they won.
0: Table.
1: Like, I was thinking about that the other day. I was like, dang, like, Brady said I might be right. I was like, holy moly. Like, I looked up that. I looked around. Church was like, what are you doing? I was like, I was just having a moment. That's all. You know,
0: I've been working with him for over 10 years. He's never said that about me.
1: How about that?
2: You are the worst at picking games. Like you are literally at pretty much anything. Man. I'm just telling you, it's I'm not saying it to sound like an a-hole and saying this to you, because that's how you're going to try to paint
1: really
2: this picture.
1: Yeah, it's got to be hurtful.
2: And no, this is one of those instances where I wish Lee was here to back me up, because there's been such a long period of time where you would just continually lose. And it's amazing how much you just bounce right up off the mat. Like, you get knocked down and knocked down and knocked down and knocked down and knocked down and knocked down and knocked down again. And you keep getting knocked down, but you keep getting back up.
1: Dang.
0: That's right.
2: It's incredible.
1: Bruised up.
0: That's right.
2: Dude, it's like,
1: bruised and
2: used. Those like, those blow up like stuff things that have like a bunch of sand in the bottom.
0: Oh, yeah.
2: So you hit them.
0: They great, man. Those were awesome.
2: Yeah.
1: They don't bounce back quick enough, though. Do you come up as slow as they do?
2: Sometimes.
0: It depends. Yeah.
1: You know, them inflatables, the ones you blow up with your lungs, they don't come up as quick.
0: That's
1: you know?
0: Great.
2: I mean, this.
1: They don't stay down, though.
2: You going 0 for the weekend it's tough to do. Like, it's equally as impressive as going undefeated, winning them all.
1: I would agree with that.
0: Yeah, but again, you know.
2: Like, even if you're trying to lose them all, you can't
1: do it.
0: But again, at 10-5 for Knox Locks.
2: No one cares about Knox's Locks.
0: I would beg to differ.
2: You got to stop, like, schlepping your whole weekend stuff.
0: I sent people to the window 15 times this year. 10 times they came back with cash.
2: All right, hey, Jonas.
0: That says something.
2: All right. Let me ask you this, okay? When you texted me last night, the update of the ALCS. How did I respond to you?
0: All right, so here, let me just...
2: Because I'd like to say that to you right now.
0: All right, so let me just say what's going on here. All right, I'm trying to get Brady fired up, all right? Because, you know, and people don't get offended by this, but growing up, Brady's favorite team was the Indians, all right? They are now the Guardians.
2: Who would get offended by that?
0: All right, well, you never
4: racist.
0: Know.
2: By the way, can I ask this question generally? I don't want to sound like the idiot who's like, oh, I didn't get it. What was so offensive? Was it Chief Wahoo? Is that who offended everyone?
0: Yeah, there was people that weren't thrilled with that. Which,
2: because like the name itself is like, all right, like is this really hurting
0: people's
2: feelings?
0: Was the Indians the name of your high school team, Bar?
1: It's still the name of it.
0: Yeah. So,
1: whole life I was an Indian or a cat. Youth league, I was a Brave, a Redskin, and a Chief. High school, I was an Indian. College or middle school, I was a Cougar. College, I was a Nittany Lion. Pros, I was a Redskin.
2: Now you're a Cougar Hunter, you know?
1: I don't know what you're talking about.
0: Rawr. So here's...
1: I have no weapons. I'm in no hunting grounds.
0: Put the claws down. All right, here's what happened. So I text Brady last night, and
1: with
0: I go.
1: Claws down, huh?
0: And I just want to point this out. I text Brady last night. And I go.
1: Coop is the hunter.
0: Indians down 2-0 in the third. He writes back, "F you."
2: Dang.
0: Okay, so you can see. Like, you can clearly see, just good, which is one of the great two-word responses you can give anybody.
1: You gave the censored version of the message, huh?
0: Just one of the great. And by the way, they did come back and win that game, so congratulations.
2: There you go. That's right. That's what they do.
0: Yeah.
2: That's what they do.
0: Yeah.
2: You know, I think one of the tough parts about it is, actually, I had a buddy who reached out last night. Cause we had, back when I was playing for the Browns, we had gone to a Cleveland, it was Indians back then, an Indians game. And they used to have this, phrase that would say, it's tribe time now.
0: Yes.
2: And for some reason, me and my buddy, and we were in a suite with Kelly Pavlik, the old boxer, and we were getting after it.
0: From
2: absolutely
0: Youngstown.
2: Getting after it. Yeah, that's right. And so we just kept saying like, tribe time now. It's RU. This is it. Like, we got so excited about that. And I think, from from that series. Obviously, that didn't work out. And that memory, though, I've been very, very frustrated with the fact that we can no longer say Tribe Time now because they're the Guardians. You know, it's just
0: you remember
2: really...
0: the movie Major League? The one of the show was called, was it Tribe Talk?
2: Yeah.
0: That was just, that was part of the vernacular. That's what everybody knew it as. And,
2: gosh, man, it's just, it rolled off the tongue. Now, what do you say for the Guardians? That's what you say.
0: I don't know. Yeah. You say you're up 1-0 in the ALCS, or as that's you would say, F you. That's what you say.
1: Dang.
2: Yeah. That's what a Cleveland sports fan would say.
0: The correspondence last night.
2: They just look at you in their doubt and say, F you, Jonas.
1: Dang.
0: By the way, how about the fact that when James Cook, who just couldn't hold on to the ball, when they did get to overtime, Josh Allen dropped it early.
2: Yeah. Can we give Nate Landman some credit? Like, Var, that was as picture perfect of a punch out as you'll find.
1: Hey, man, that punch is pretty prevalent these days. It's getting, like, pretty normalized.
0: The peanut punch.
1: Man. I would be.
2: He had a dude on him, though, and he just, like, threw a right hand punch.
1: I would be so afraid to do it, man. You're one punch away from having a big ass cast on your hand. Like,
2: did you see his hands though? It looked like they were already wrapped that way.
1: I mean, I used to do the same thing. I used to wear lineman gloves because I was a puncher. I was a chin puncher. Like, I forearm punched the chin.
2: Speaking of chin punching, who knocked Bradley Chubb in the face? Who was that?
0: Oh, Alaric Jackson.
2: Yeah.
0: Dang. Hey, he's got a track record.
1: Dang.
0: We do. I'll send you some stuff. We do have some.
2: Why don't you just say it? Why do you do this?
0: It's just some accusations and things like that.
2: We're not all familiar with all the weird stuff you see on.
1: That is very true.
0: I mean,
1: that is true.
0: You know, it's not that hard to find. So Bradley Chubb did talk post game about getting smoked punched in the jaw by Alaric Jackson. He got cracked, and he talked about it post game.
4: Just emotions, you know what I mean? Emotional game. It was a close game. And, you know, they always catch the second guy, so I let him swing, and then my teammates held me back, and I just chilled.
5: Who exactly were you quarreling with? It looked like you were in with Miles Garrett. Who was...
4: Nah, I mean, it's the whole team, man. You know, it's just, like I said, an emotional game. Tempers got flared. But it is what it is. We flushing it. We on to next week.
5: Somebody swung at you?
4: Yeah, somebody swung, but hey, that's not on me to tell who. There's cameras out there. I just know, you know what I'm saying? I'm just ready for next week.
5: Did it connect?
4: I'm just ready for next week.
5: Are you okay? Everything feels good?
4: Good, man. You see, I'm smiling. I'm with my team. I'm turned. Are we ready for next week?
0: The best part is Alaric Jackson had just exchanged his jersey with one of Bradley Chubb's teammates and then walked over and hit him in the face. Like, what are we doing? It's a night game. Don't you have a bus to catch? And, they got after it a little bit. So that'll probably be a fine. I don't know if it'll be a suspension, but, you know. We'll see. We'll see what the punishment there is for Alaric Jackson.
2: Well, I see what you.
1: He pulled up. He pulled up on him too, but that was that was a love tap exchange. Like that wasn't no.
0: You see, get a whiff of that, Brady.
1: Those intentions weren't that bad.
2: Yeah, I did. I got a whiff of that. I also there's all sorts of stories coming out today that are just fascinating to me. The Six Flags one, I'm not sure if you guys saw that, but sad deal.
0: Which Six Flags was that at?
2: I believe it was in Georgia.
0: And it was
2: where
0: on Goliath?
2: A passenger was on Goliath, their big tall one there. And I guess the passenger was ejected from his seat. So there's a couple pictures you can see.
0: Oh, Jesus.
2: Not sure if this is accurate because it's the internet, so who knows, but.
0: Wow. Yeah.
6: I saw he hit like three times like a different roller coaster on the way down, like a smacked it after he fell off. He landed on top of other passengers, his pants almost off. His pants are
2: That's what I'm seeing. So maybe that is a legitimate photo. Yeah. Like I said, it's always tough to know what's going on.
1: Well, he took it for the team.
0: Okay,
6: he was there with his daughter too, so it was really sad.
0: Yeah,
1: his daughter made it through, right?
6: Yeah, his daughter's.
1: Well, his daughter's gonna own the park, so you know. Thanks, Dad.
6: Way to look on the bright side.
1: I see you on the other side, but thank you for your sacrifice.
0: Was the daughter with him on the ride?
6: Yeah, I believe. Mm-hmm.
0: So, how did he get ejected, but her not?
2: Well, you'd think the entire row wouldn't.
0: Yeah.
6: Right. How was it just his seat?
0: That's the part that's weird.
2: Well, that's where also you wonder, like, they'll investigate that, and if he did some sort of wrongdoing, like, she wouldn't be able to sue. I mean,
1: dang.
0: Yeah.
1: You shouldn't be able to remove those harnesses.
0: Absolutely not.
2: Yeah.
1: If there's something he did, then that's something that somebody else can do. And I just say that maybe that's a little bit too dangerous of a risk to allow somebody to unrestrict themselves from the harnesses.
2: Yeah. Well, he needed to be more restrictive with his pants, if we're being honest with ourselves.
1: I mean, that's to think that would be the last... And we can't make this a joke because somebody lost their life here. But I mean,
2: it's awful.
1: I mean, but can you imagine if they used the final photo? This is the final photo of him, and they put that at the funeral. You know,
2: imagine being caught with your pants down right before you die.
1: But that's what I'm saying. If the last known picture of you was that picture, and they put that up at the funeral, as we'll miss you.
2: You know who else I believe is had a similar situation is Bob Knight. Didn't he tell everyone to bury him with his ass out?
0: Yeah.
2: Kiss his ass or something?
0: So all his detractors could kiss his ass.
1: I would love that.
2: That's kind of a Bob Knight move, is it not?
0: Yeah.
2: Just to bring it full circle back to sports.
1: I just hate to say it, but that's a whole lot of back and ass, though.
0: Oh,
1: I'm just saying.
0: I mean, that's awful.
1: I know it's probably too soon, but I'm just saying that's a whole lot of back and ass getting up out of that.
2: I'll be honest, man. That was a photo I was not expecting to see this morning.
1: Yeah, I mean, the daughter is just mortified, or whoever that is.
6: Imagine who he landed on.
1: I mean, could you imagine if you randomly got hit with a butt crack while you were up in the sky?
2: What does the front half look like?
6: Oh, no.
1: I don't know. It looks like, I mean, if we're really being like subjective and like really breaking down like the shape and all that stuff and how it kind of looks like the front side. Look at it again.
0: I just want to look at it.
1: Look at it again.
2: I can see what you're saying.
0: Yeah, I don't want to. Okay, now you're doing art. Oh, you got to make it smaller for me. Yeah, that's awful.
6: He was even captured on the souvenir cameras while he was falling down the coaster. Like, that's wild.
0: That's awful.
1: You cannot see it now, can you?
0: No.
1: Yeah.
0: Yeah. That sucks, man.
1: How are you gonna have like a puzzle, you know, like one of those photo? What are they called when it's like if you're a left side of the brain thinker versus a right side, you'll see woods and a house. This side, you'll see a dog and the moon. Like that's what this picture
6: optical
1: is.
6: Optical illusions.
1: Yeah. There you go. Thank you.
6: You're Miranda. Welcome.
2: You're saying this dude's ass crack
1: is an optical illusion.
6: If you squint and turn your head to the right a little bit.
1: Yes.
2: This is awful.
1: Yes.
2: I'm sorry. I feel like this is like an Anthony Jeselnik type joke. It's like way too soon.
1: It's too soon.
2: Gruesome.
1: It's too soon.
0: That's rough. Well, thoughts with that.
1: I hope it's not true. That's all. I'm just having a good time. Yeah,
0: the daughter. I feel bad for her, man. That's terrible. So,
2: well, thanks, John Switter.
0: Yeah.
2: Go ahead and kill everything there. Guys, sleeping is tough. The aches and pains.
1: Not for that dude.
2: Nope. 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
0: It is Two Pros and a Cup of Joe here on Fox Sports Radio. So we'll have the usuals coming up later on. We got another edition of In Case You Missed It. Pete Prisco is going to stop by. We've got the leftovers. All of it is yours here on this 3-hour extravaganza. Up next, though, somebody's defending their guy in the world of football. You'll hear it right here on FSR. 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
20: Been an accident. 79 North near the county line, so expect a little bit of a delay. Parkway East starting to build at Edgewood, Swissville, into the Squirrel Hill Tunnels. 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
2: Crazy about Jonas.
1: LeVar Arrington, Brady Quinn, Jonas Knox with the hair.
2: That's kind of jacked up, the song, though. I mean, it's got to be considered to be
1: has
2: jacked
1: no class.
2: Up. Hey, it's too soon, Lorena.
1: She has no class.
3: He's free falling, guys.
2: Oh, boy. I had nothing to do with this.
3: I like to take inspiration from our segments to choose the comeback music.
2: I had nothing to do with this intro music, by the way.
3: Can't wait for the chorus.
2: Here it comes. By here it comes. Here it comes. Oh, no. Oh,
3: hi,
2: no.
3: Hi, my guy.
2: Oh, no. Oh, no. Oh, no.
1: Another edition of In Case You Missed It will be yours coming up here in about 12 minutes from now. Right here on Fox Sports Radio.
2: Is Lorena going to be here for leftovers?
1: Hey,
2: that call might come in.
1: Hey,
2: get her off the air.
1: Hey, can I just say this? For all that talk of how bad my picks were this week, I'm not that far below 500 on the year. Now that I'm looking at things, are these season totals 13, 16, and 1? Is that?
4: Yeah, that's updated.
1: Updated?
4: That's not, correct.
1: Come on, that's doable. I can figure that out.
2: How many money lines did I land this week?
4: You hit, I think, every single one besides the Broncos-Chargers game.
2: Darn. I didn't go with the Broncos?
4: You went with the Chargers.
2: That's so dumb.
5: Sticks picks.
2: I know I took the Broncos. It looked good.
4: Technically, we're all done for it then.
1: It looked good for a while, though.
4: Nah, it did look good for a minute.
2: I know he got him late, but I was like, this is like I said it on Saturday though. I hate to be sounding like you. I hate to sound like you.
4: Oh, I think are you I did Jonas? Say.
2: I think I did say it Saturday.
1: Listen, man.
2: God dang! I was like,
1: Sean
2: Payton,
1: man.
2: Sean Payton is taking over play calling. In my mind, I was like, yeah, they're going to win the game.
4: Which. Darn. I want to say, did that come? I don't think that came out. I think that came out Friday.
2: That Sean Payton was taking over play.
1: No,
2: call.
1: It came out Thursday. Davis Webb spoke about it on Friday. It was kind of interesting hearing.
2: Didn't we
1: comments.
2: Talk about it on the show?
4: We talked about the possibility of it.
2: Okay.
4: We didn't talk about the actual decision. I think.
1: You asked Breer. You asked Breer about it, and then later on Thursday, it came
4: right,
1: out.
4: No, no, no, no, no, no. I asked the possibility.
1: Yeah,
4: of it, and we talked about the possibility.
1: And
4: of
1: then
4: it. I
1: and
4: don't
1: then,
4: think it was officially announced till Friday.
1: It did, because Sean Payton came out afterwards, and then we discussed it on Friday.
2: Yeah, I'm pretty certain we discussed it.
1: And then Davis Webb spoke about it afterwards, and it was funny hearing Davis Webb's comments because they said, are you? Do you feel like? You know, four games is enough time for Sean Payton to make a switch like that. And he's like, well, luckily that's not my decision. He goes, but, when you face the teams we face with a combined record of it, it was like 13-3 and whatever it was. And you could just tell he was really, really pissed about it. And players spoke out. And
2: won.
1: Yeah, they won, but. It's not like they're all of a sudden it infused this 40-point effort from the Broncos offense.
2: It may have.
1: I don't think so.
2: It may have.
4: Well, they didn't score 40.
2: It may the offensive play calling was probably the difference in the game.
1: I don't know, man. I just
2: so you saying he made it perfect timing to choose a team that we want to be good that isn't good and. I
4: in
2: take
4: my head,
2: the, right.
4: The Shedeur Sanders "Perfect Timing" song's playing, and yeah,
2: I it was perfect timing that game.
4: Yeah, perfect timing. Yeah, I think. Yeah.
2: Okay. All right. I mean, because they're not winning.
4: They ain't done winning yet.
2: They ain't started either.
1: Yeah, it's a bad football team. It's a bad football team.
2: L.A. is in the trenches right now, bruh. 2-3, 0-5.
1: Thank God for the college football teams. Just saying, man.
4: The UCLA issue is going to be they got to hope the backup can hold the fort down now.
1: Oh, no, I didn't mean it like that. I didn't even think about that.
6: You want a piece of me, Jonas?
1: No, blah. No, blah.
2: What?
1: I didn't mean it like that. No.
2: That segment was too soon.
1: Hold on. Right.
2: Get your ass whipped today.
1: No, I was,
2: find
1: that
2: out.
1: That was more of a sell on
4: how
1: UCLA.
4: How does this relate to LeVar?
1: Well, because, you know, what happened this past week?
4: At Penn State?
1: Yeah.
2: He said, he said the college team, they're 6-1, bro.
1: I mean,
4: you're not telling me. I'm just saying, like, how did you get, you take it, you took offense because USC played them this weekend?
2: Because they beat us, Brady.
1: It was rude of me. I should have. Yeah, just rub that in my face.
2: You gonna rub that in my face?
1: At least the LA teams are doing better. I should have thought that through. It was more to celebrate UCLA and Bob Chesney. It was more to celebrate.
2: Well, didn't say UCLA, bro.
4: I said UCLA.
2: Yeah, I'm with you, but I almost body slammed Jonas.
1: By the way, UCLA's got a shot, man. In the Big Ten.
4: Well, again, their backup has to hold it down now. And he goes out for the season.
1: I think his brother.
2: They do not have a chance. That is not
1: true. If they keep running the ball. If they keep running the ball.
4: Pretty incredible.
1: They might.
2: They do not have a chance.
4: It feels like it's going to be tough for them to be able to sustain this. But it's fun.
2: It's Indiana. Or Ohio State, and it's probably Ohio State.
1: What is that line, by the way? Speaking of
4: 3.5 last time I looked, the Buckeyes are giving 3.5 on the road.
2: At UCLA?
4: No, at Indiana.
2: Oh, at Indiana, right. Okay. Yeah. That's the matchup right there. And for some strange reason, I feel like it's not too late for Oregon to creep up either. Like they could.
4: UCLA sets up fine. As they don't play Ohio State or Indiana, but they do play SC to finish the season. So
2: yeah, they'll be all right with that.
4: The question will be, will the committee, if look at them as an 11-1 Big Ten team, and I don't know where that would put them amongst the Big Ten championship game because they don't play Iowa. Iowa's another team that if they ran the table with their schedule, they could be 11-1.
2: This was our table running year.
4: It's going to turn into a lot.
2: This was our table running year.
1: What are you doing at my table?
2: This was our table running year, and we're about to get and the table has turned on us.
1: It really was, right?
2: Yes,
4: it was supposed to be. I kept saying that. I thought 10-2 is the worst it could be.
2: I mean, bro, now it's like,
1: what are you doing here?
2: Where can we get a win? It's like, how you stop this snowball?
1: Reserve for Penn State.
2: They set us up so nice. Like, it was the perfect year to be like, oh, any coach could have came in and coached wins against this schedule, da-da-da. Like, oh, should they get into the playoff? Look at who they played. Like, it's really that year for us compared to what we've had to do in years past. Unbelievable, man.
1: Hey, this is our table running year.
2: It was supposed to be.
1: Yeah, man. Yeah, it really was. Everything was lined up. You know.
2: And yet, we're just like the LA Chargers. We can't get a win in conference play.
1: That is true.
4: Yeah, but you don't have the excuse of gigantic Zeppelins.
2: Yeah,
1: and that's a great point.
2: Penn State is doing all right in that category right now.
4: I think people love boobs. I'm going to stand by that for the rest of my life.
2: Yeah, I don't think you're going to be wrong. On both sides of the fence, I don't think anybody's going to get any.
4: One more time. I think people love boobs.
2: Only Brady Quinn can sound sophisticated saying something so dirtbaggish. Like, if I were to say that, they'd be like, dang, that's, hell yeah, that's a dirtbag deal.
4: How's that a dirtbag comment? It's like a...
2: Run it back.
4: I think people love boobs. I was coming off of a bite or a drink of something. I think I must have like a protein
0: smoothie. It's so matter of factual.
2: That's correct.
1: It is.
0: He just says it so straightforward.
4: I think people love boobs.
1: I would love the idea of professional.
2: If we did focus groups... And said, is this a dirtbag saying? I wonder how many people in the focus group would be like, that's a dirtbag.
4: Dirtbag's a little extreme.
2: That's a dirtbag. No.
4: I don't know. It feels a little over the top.
2: No.
1: Oh, man. Well,
4: yeah.
1: I know this.
2: I know people like boobs.
1: Well, and I know people like bets. Because We are brought to you in part by DraftKings. 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The crown is yours. Up next, it's another edition of In Case You Missed It right here on FSR.
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13: Looking clogged on the Parkway West inbound 79 to Roslyn Farms, then again from Greentree to the tunnels building outbound at Parkway Center to Greentree, then again at 79 to Campbell's Run. A lot of company on the Parkway East, off and on at Wilkinsburg to Squirrel Hill. I'm with Bradley. Total traffic.
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1: This is how we do it. 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Coming up top of next hour, we're going to call it a little over 10 minutes from now. 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
33: Sometimes you can't get to everything in the world of sports or entertainment. Good thing the guys are here to bring you, in case you missed it.
1: So, guys, I don't know if you had a chance to take a look at Dre Greenlaw over the weekend, who thought it was a good idea to headbutt somebody who didn't
2: without
1: have
2: a helmet
1: on. Yeah, he was suspended for a game because of that. The problem is that Dre Greenlaw is now going to appeal that suspension. So what do you think the chances are that he's going to appeal that suspension as he headbutts another man with no helmet on the sideline with no retaliation or anything else involved, and he's actually going to win that that appeal to the suspension there? How do you think that's going to turn out?
2: It'll be pretty simple, cut and dry.
1: Yeah. Okay, so how long is a meeting like that going to take for them to go, look, buddy, it's pretty self-explanatory what's going on here. Why even appeal it at that point? Why not just eat it? And just move on with
2: your
1: life.
2: He might be fighting for the game check.
4: Good point.
2: Yeah, he might not. Might not be just to play. It might be fighting for the game check.
1: I don't know. It seems like, you know, maybe that's not going to go his way.
2: It's probably not going to go his way.
1: Wow. All right. Well, good luck with that, buddy. Good luck.
2: Yeah. All right. Well. We are Fox Sports.
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36: A little sluggish on inbound 65 from Millerton to the McKees Rocks Bridge and also at the West End Bridge and West End Circle. Inbound 28, more volume there from Route 8 over to the North Shore. Parkway West jamming at Green Tree. Parkway East at Wilkinsburg. I'm Lynn Bradley, Total Traffic.
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0: Brewers had three hits and three RBIs. The Dodgers, with runners in scoring position, went 0 for 4. They're now 2 for 26 in the playoffs in that situation. Cleveland took the opener of the ALCS at top-seeded Tampa Bay 7-3. That game was tied 2-2 in the eighth. Chase DeLauder, three hits, three runs scored, including a solo homer. What a Monday Night Football matchup. Buffalo in overtime beat the Rams in L.A. 37-34. Quarterback Josh Allen with 10 carries, 121 yards, and a TD. Puka Nacua of the Rams in the loss, 17 receptions, 138 yards, and a touchdown. He was targeted 24 times. I'm Steve DeSager.
1: Hello!
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0: What? What happened?
1: Nothing. Just some germs I felt. I felt like there were some germs.
0: Really?
1: Yeah.
0: Huh.
1: That's all.
0: It's two pros and a cup of Joe here on Fox Sports Radio. Oh.
1: Yeah, come on, turn me up. Come on, get me going, Dolly. Come on.
2: Dolly Parton could get that work.
1: It was a slip up. I mean, every once in a while, you're going to have a slip up.
3: Did you do what I think you did?
1: You're going to have a slip up once in a while. Come on.
4: Oh my God.
1: I broke the rule. I broke the rule, but I'm working 9 to 5.
2: What was the rule?
1: I mean, I needed to get out of the room real quick, but we cracked the mics. The mics were on. Yeah, it was.
0: He just gasped me out.
1: I didn't try. It was a slip.
0: He says every time he has coffee, he's allergic to it. And he has creamer. And it just runs right through.
1: Yeah, no.
0: Oh, man.
1: I sprayed Lysol. Come on, I disinfected the area.
0: You did, but it was so potent, it just blew right through it.
2: Jonas actually never farts because he never eats.
1: Thanks.
0: That's not true.
2: Worry about that. That's 100% true.
3: That's not true.
0: It just always ends up on my shoes.
1: Ew.
0: By the way, it is two pros and a cup of Joe here on Fox Sports Radio. LeVar Arrington, Brady Quinn, Jonas Knox with you here. 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
2: It's coming off the comments about you. What you said, Jonas. So when you say, I'm sure they're proud, like you just made the comment about crapping on your shoes.
0: Listen, man, I'm fighting through the pain right now. Okay. I just got smoked out at 4 a.m. West Coast time. And then he just pulls out a bottle of Lysol, starts spraying around. And he goes, and I say, what was that for? He goes, I don't know. I just felt like there were some germs. I just sensed it. Yeah. You know how you sensed it? Because it crawled out of your ass. That's why you sensed it.
1: Germs were deployed.
0: Oh, my God.
1: Germ team, go. Germ team, go.
0: It's a good point, Lorraine. It's been a while since we've had one of those.
1: Oh, what's that?
0: Oh, no.
1: No, it was not a new. Oh. It's nothing new.
4: Studio blowout. Yeah. They just don't happen like they used to.
1: No, they don't.
0: Yeah, they used to be
4: very. I'm so thankful. Thank you, very Patty, prevalent here. Not-
3: You're welcome.
4: Yeah.
1: And just think, you just didn't get enough of it, huh? Yeah, just go ahead. You want to get it all day long, all night long.
0: Can
1: now,
0: I get that
1: huh?
0: to go?
4: He's very respectful now.

0: Yeah, whatever. tell that to somebody. tell that one to somebody. All right.
1: Lorena's just lying to herself. It's all right.
0: Jeez. All right, what are we doing?
2: So I wanted to get your guys' thoughts on something. Steve Sarkisian, the head coach of Texas, defended Arch Manning. Obviously, a disappointing performance for the Longhorns. They lose at Red River to the Oklahoma Sooners. Great game, classic game. You had Oklahoma players running off the field, throwing up double birds to Texas fans. It was just wild. And Arch did not play well down the stretch. There was a lot of criticism of the quarterback there at Texas, to which his head coach defended him and tried to explain where some of that is coming from.
3: If his name wasn't Manning, would it be not all these incredible expectations on him and him getting compared to being a first-round draft pick?
4: You know, I think that he's processing fine. You know, again, I think playing really good offensive football is all 11. Playing 11 as one. I think it's scheme. I think it's the momentum of the game. I think if you took the name off the back of his jersey and you said, here's Joe Smith playing quarterback at the University of Texas, and here's a guy who's beaten four top 10 ranked teams in his last 13 starts, we'd be praising the guy. But the expectations are high for him. But he understands that. The expectations are high for all of us. So we got to put our nose back to the grind and get back to work.
2: What does his last name being Manning have to do with the fact that he played poorly down the stretch in that game?
1: There's a couple of things. I mean, I think, does it bring along more scrutiny? Yes, because I think there's people who feel like he gets the benefit of the doubt. The hype that's around him isn't deserved, that it's only because he's got the Manning name. And I'd say this to a degree. We tend to look at him as a prospect and say, well, we assume he's been coached his whole life the right way. We assume because of who his uncle is and who his, you know, grandparents are and, you know, his family, that he checks all those boxes, right? Like, he's not a troublemaker. He knows how to operate himself. He knows how to represent a big brand like Texas or eventually an NFL franchise. We give him the benefit of the doubt. So when you say that, like, yeah, the last name is meaningful. It does matter. And I'm not saying that, like, that's not something he can help. You know, that's what he was born into. And he's doing his best to be that next Manning, I guess, in their family's legacy. But he does get the benefit of the doubt, both good and bad. But that always comes with the territory when you have a last name like that. So we can make a bigger deal about or discussion about it. Like, I would rather talk about, you know, why it appears like he's struggling a bit. Because I feel like Steve Sarkisian should take some of the fault for what their offensive issues are. When they're not throwing a screen, it's really hard to get a feel for what the hell they're trying to do on offense. Like, who they're trying to get open. How they're trying to give Arch a chance to make a throw that he doesn't have to drop back, sit, and hold on to the football like this past week versus Oklahoma and try to take a 20-yard chunk downfield. Like, it's very tough film to watch. And Steve Sarkisian's typically known as this guy who's an offensive guru. I have not seen that at all this year. And his rebuttal might be like, hey, man, maybe it is the quarterback play. But there's no one else coming to save him. They're not moving on from Arch. And there's too much football left not to try to figure this thing out.
2: If you were advising Arch, would you tell him to come out for the draft or to go back for another year?
1: At this point, and there's still too much football left. And honestly, the biggest, you know, parts of that, I would lean more towards coming out of the draft, but I still think there's too much football left to make that determination. Like, I want to see how he finishes the season. I want to see how, you know, he does through the playoff, if they get in the playoff. He also played much better the second half of last year than he did in the first half. And that could very well turn out to be the case this year. Not that he's played, you know, bad, but he definitely has not played as this is one of the talking points that we've said all year on our show on Big Noon. He hasn't played a full game. There's never been a game that you've watched where he's played a full four quarters and you've been like, dang, man, that was it. Like, that was what he's capable of. That's what he can be. He has not done that in his career.
0: I don't think he's up for the Heisman now. I don't. I mean, he's up for it, but I don't think he can't win it.
1: No,
0: now.
1: He's not.
0: Yeah,
1: he's
0: not. He can't win it. So I think that that's where a lot of the conversation comes from. Yeah, he's going to have scrutiny on him, of course, but I think the reason why the scrutiny is so intense is because there's this thought process that a Manning needs to win the Heisman. And I really believe that that's some of the catalyst of why there's so much conversation surrounding him. Not just to play well, not just to win a national title. It's like to solidify the legacy. It's like one of the missing pieces to the infinity glove, you know, like where you get all the diamonds for the jewels for the what was his name? Come on, Patty, you know about the Avengers. What was my man? He had to get all of the jewels for his
2: Thanos.
0: I knew it.
1: Thanks, Patty.
0: And what was the name of the thing he had? An infinity what? What
2: infinity
0: was it?
2: Infinity gauntlet.
0: There it is.
2: You knew, exactly.
0: I knew
2: what
0: Patty
2: to
0: would
2: to.
0: Know. Yeah, yeah.
2: I got you. Respect, Var.
1: With Patty.
0: I mean, you can't
1: respect. Yeah,
0: you can't. Yeah, respect, player.
1: Yeah, respect.
0: You know what I mean? Respect, my G.
1: The hell, it's Patty.
0: Hey, yo.
2: Hey, game recognized game on nerd stuff.
0: That's right. There you go. I didn't want to say it out loud.
1: Nerd out and say that.
0: Yeah. Don't expose us.
1: Let's not go too nerdy on this, all right? Don't keep it there.
0: But anyways, that Heisman is literally one of the only missing jewels in their legacy and in their history. What else is there? They've got MVPs. They've got, you know, Super Bowls. They have everything. Top draft picks, you name it. They've accomplished
1: everything.
0: He's not
1: getting the Heisman this year.
0: Yeah,
1: I don't even think he'll be a finalist.
0: Right. So
1: I don't think. I mean, by the way, it's not even close. Like, if there's odds on him to, I'm not sure where that's coming from. Yeah. It's a waste of money. Like,
0: no,
1: you're
0: right. But I'm saying
2: Chambliss and CJ.
0: If there were to be a reason to come,
1: Julian Sand would be up there before him. I mean, I could think of a lot of guys actually.
0: 100%. But if there were a reason to bring him back, he's going to get paid. So it's not about the money.
2: Oh, you could do the Joe Kane move, like really promote, like it's his Heisman year.
0: Well,
2: like,
0: no, this is the Heisman year.
2: Yeah, come back for another one.
1: You're kind of jumping the shark here. He's not playing good enough to win a Heisman ever.
2: Well, no, we're saying next year.
1: Like, damn! I'm saying even next year. Like, at this rate, if we don't see a bigger jump.
0: Put him in a body bag, Johnny.
1: No, I'm just saying, like, if we don't. Because here's the thing is, if he comes back next year, guess who he's competing with for the Heisman? Who is a Heisman finalist right now? Or it looks to be one is Keelan Russell or Kamari Taylor at Mississippi State. So what I'm telling you is, he ain't going to win it next year.
0: Dang.
1: Like, at least if he's playing like this, like he's got to improve to a level where, you know, we can see that kind of full, complete game from him. And again, I don't know if it's partially the system, the plays being called. When I comb through what Texas is doing offensively, it feels like there's a lot of one and what were we doing? Like if the first read's not there, there's really not much else open for him to go to. And I feel like it's a tough spot for him to be.
0: If that doesn't come out, that has to come out if it's going to you know, save his kind of high mark, high ranking career. Because if that's not what it is, this is an indictment on his career. How can I look at him as being a next level guy if he hasn't played a complete game in college yet?
1: I think that's why there's a lot of people who look at him and when they see these draft boards, these draft projections, if they are a part of the NFL, you know, scouting and talent evaluation, they're saying like, no. Like right now, if you want me to be honest, Drew Mestermaker is my favorite quarterback in this draft class.
0: Okay.
1: And there's no one else that I've watched that I feel like could walk into a program or any organization and elevate the level of everyone else out around them. Now, I think Keelan Russell might be that guy, but he's not draft eligible. You know, Kamari Taylor could be that guy. Same thing. They're another year away. You know, CJ Carr will be in that conversation. He's played really good football this year. But when you're talking about some of the top quarterbacks, like watching, you know, on film, he is not in that conversation.
0: Dang. By the way, that's a reality check.
2: Keelan Russell made that throw he made where he was kind of scrambling around in the pocket and then turned and threw off to the right, sort of off body. Like it looked like Lamar Jackson. Like he just seems like he's getting better and better as games go on. I know the last name comes with all this pressure and whatnot. I don't know that that's got a lot to do with just the football that's on.
0: It doesn't have it. Listen, it's easy when you're not the person to talk about the person from that perspective and from that angle. But what you have
2: what's
0: to
2: that supposed to mean?
0: Well, you have to understand that whatever that pressure was, he didn't just start getting that pressure in college. Yeah. Yeah. He's gotten it in Little League. Imagine you're at least 18, 19, 20 years old when you're getting that scrutiny in college. Imagine being a 7-8 year old and you're the quarterback of a team. It's like, that's Arch Manning.
2: I remember seeing clips when he was in, you know, 8th grade, 9th grade that were going around social media. That, like the next Manning is on his way to the league.
0: Right. So the kid, it's like if you grow up strong and you've never been able to grow up anything else, then strong is all you know. The kid only knows being Arch Manning. So I think that sometimes that's an overstated deal. Like, is it the pressure of being a Manning? No, because he's been a Manning his whole entire life. You guys are just now asking that question. But some people realize the reality of it is he's had to be Arch Manning his entire life. Like, it's like, yeah, there's pressure there, but the pressure is to perform. The pressure is to live up to the expectations that you grew up in. It's not all the noise that's outside. And I think it's a little bit overstated. And I also think that even the greater point here in the conversation is if it is indeed the offensive play calling, the offensive strategy, some way, somehow that needs to make its way. I mean, whether it was just you just putting it out there, Q, and somebody picks it up, that's something that should be discussed and should be stated, because if you got a generational talent that is a legacy generational talent like an Arch Manning who comes in with all of the expectations, all of the fanfare, all of the things that you want to see, and you're not seeing that, and you can actually look at this play call, look at that schematic, what are you trying to establish? That should be stated.
1: Yeah, I mean, I don't put the criticism as much on Arch. I think when the plays are there, he makes the plays. You know, that's one of the things I can say that he's done this year. It's been hard to watch their offense and feel like they're getting into any sort of a rhythm and a flow. And I think that has to do with more Sark than anything else.
0: Mm.
1: You know, when you go back and watch the tape from this past week's Red Rivalry, rivalry, there's a number of plays where it looks like Velcro. Like every Oklahoma player is anticipating exactly where that Texas Longhorn receiver is going to, and they're running the route for him almost. As a quarterback, that's a really, really hard thing to execute and be able to play at a high level or appear like you're playing a high level when that's the case. So look, Brent Venables and his defense deserve a lot of credit. However, I do think if you're talking about the criticism of Manning, like it's not all on him. Now, that being said, like he's still had some games where there's been errant throws. There's been things that he looks a little erratic. The decision making, as we've pointed out about the end of game, you know, and how that worked out this past game, those are just mistakes you can't make, can't afford to make. You know, so I look at it and just say, like, is that fixable with another year of experience? Sure. Like the more experience will help prepare him for that next level. And, you know, Texas might be willing to pay him whatever that number is to keep him there. But there are certain things that I'm not seeing they're helping him with as far as his growth or maturation as a quarterback, at least in regards to the offense he's running.
2: Yeah. Well, I mean, I'm trying to find some odds here. See if we can get some decent odds.
1: Odds for what?
2: Well, first quarterback drafted. See what we're looking at here. And I'm just kind of peeking around, and I am seeing a line out there.
1: Mestemaker?
2: Yeah, plus 650 to be the first.
1: Do you guys know his story? Did we talk about this yet?
0: No.
2: Well, he's from North Texas, right? And then he was.
1: No. Let's go back to high school. He never started ever in high school. He was a backup. He had 30 career pass attempts his last 2 years as a backup. Well,
0: that coach
1: high
0: should be fired.
1: Well, I wouldn't go that far. They had, I think he sat behind a guy who went on to play baseball. And then I forget who the other quarterback was he sat behind, but he ended up walking on at North Texas with Eric Morris, who took over as head coach. He started off as fifth string, worked his way all the way up to the backup spot behind a guy named Chandler Morris. This is a few years ago now. So Chandler Morris decides to transfer, and Drew Mestemaker then gets the start in the bowl game. In this first start, he throws for 393 yards, a couple of touchdowns, runs for 70 yards, another touchdown. They end up losing, but that kind of spurred a little bit of like his prominence to, okay, he can maybe do this. Eric Morris has a quarterback competition with a Miami, University of Miami down in Florida quarterback who transfers in. He beats him out in August, and he ends up setting every single season record for North Texas in the history last year and becomes the American Offensive Conference Player of the Year. Obviously moves with Eric Morris now to Oklahoma State, where they're a one-loss team. They upset Oregon. They're in position now to potentially play to win the Big 12 and go to the college football playoff. It's an incredible timeline of a guy who's really risen to like prominence and all this talk. And honestly, it looks like he's been playing the position his entire
2: he's
1: life.
2: He's 20 years old?
1: Yeah. Like, there are so many. He's 6'3", at least 6'4". He's athletic. Like, I'm telling you, he's going to be a lot of comparisons to Tannehill. Remember, Ryan Tannehill, when he first got to Texas A&M, he was originally a quarterback, but because he got beat out by Gerard Johnson, he ended up moving to receiver. He played for receiver for like 3 years before he finally transitioned back to quarterback his final year. But very compact, similar motions, both really good athletes. Like, Mestemaker can run when he's asked to. I just, there's so much upside with this kid.
0: Mm.
1: And he's young.
0: Well,
2: looks like Cooper Flagg, too.
0: Well,
2: picks. Well, hey, good for him.
0: And, thanks.
2: He doesn't have to. He's not saddled with the last name Manning, which apparently is responsible for him, you know, throwing a terrible pick late in that game in Red River.
0: Hmm.
2: If his name was not Manning, I'm hearing reports that he wouldn't have made that terrible decision if his name wasn't Manning, because that's got everything to do with it.
1: It's interesting how you say things like this sometimes, man. I'm not really sure why you do it. I'm really not.
0: Well, he's not sure why he does it.
1: Hour.
0: Yeah.
1: Okay.
2: I was just saying.
0: We all need
1: for the ones
0: help.
1: Who get it done. Grainger offers access to over 1 million products and the scale to deliver when and where you need them. 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
2: You know, a lot to navigate that first hour. A lot going on.
0: Like, oh yeah.
2: Yeah, sure was.
1: Like what?
0: Like the molecules in the air? Like that's what you're trying to
2: well,
0: blame
2: no,
0: us
2: no,
0: on?
2: No, that was hour two.
1: Like what, Jones?
2: Oh. Just unfortunate stuff that went down. But
1: what went
2: you know,
1: down like just, that. Roller coaster?
5: Free
2: yeah.
5: Falling.
0: Oh, that's messed
1: Lorena,
0: up.
1: You
2: See,
1: can't
2: right
1: say that.
0: It's messed up.
1: I did have a buddy text me and ask me if which one of the photos is the one that made me laugh the hardest.
0: Oh, no.
1: Which it's hard not to admit that. I mean, it's hard not to laugh at that one photo with his ass out.
2: Was it a buddy who's maybe been a caller on the show before?
1: That's correct.
2: Okay. That's about the least surprising thing I've ever heard in my life. I'll tell you that right now. By the way, it is two pros and a cup of Joe here on Fox Sports Radio. LeVar Arrington, Brady Quinn, Jonas Knox with you. Coming up next, though, somebody's still trying to explain away an absolute disaster over the weekend of the world of football. We'll get into that for you here on FSR. 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
17: Slow rolling on inbound 28 from Route 8 over to the Chestnut Street overpass and the Parkway East at Wilkinsburg into the Squirrel Hill tunnels. Inbound 51.
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1: I'm pop blocking your.
0: I don't know what I'm doing.
2: That was a robot, right?
1: I mean. I guess that's what he was. He was roboting it.
2: It was so stiff. Good job.
1: It was very robotic.
0: The white guy pop lock.
1: No, that's what we do. That was not.
0: It's what we do.
1: No.
0: All right. It is LeVar Arrington, Brady Quinn, Jonas Knox of the year. We are going to have some words from.
1: Imagine if we had a live feed.
0: Ah.
1: Imagine if we were just streaming like a real show.
0: Imagine somebody sitting right there.
1: Like taking things like this and using them in the sphere to grow our audience.
0: Could you imagine that? That'd be something.
1: That would.
0: By the way, we talk sports every morning, but what's the soundtrack to getting there and getting here? 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All right, somebody is sorry, but not totally sorry. You're going to hear from them coming up 15 minutes from now. Dan Quinn, the head coach of LeVar's former team, the Washington Commanders. He's still trying to explain away what the hell happened in overtime as his offense just let almost a minute melt off the clock in field goal range without actually kicking a field goal. And he spoke yesterday with the media.
3: With the coaches today, and honestly just like furious about our execution in the crucial moments of the game. We work really hard on these, and it didn't look like yesterday, and pissed about it. So I'll take you through overtime. We wanted to use some clock after getting into field goal range. There had been four kicks that had been missed in the game, so burning some time is the smart call as you kick near the end of the game. With about 56 seconds, we handed off to Rashad White, and it took entirely too long from there on to execute our strategy from subbing to clock awareness to clocking the ball. And when I told the team and with the coach, like, it was a breakdown that it can't happen. And our time today as a team was spent on the how and the why and make sure that it never does again. So yesterday's ending was the biggest example, but we've got a lot of to clean up on.
0: There's nothing like what. There's nothing you can say.
1: Go ahead, Q.
4: There's nothing to say because it was just that bad. And the only thing I can shed light on is, you know, your offensive coordinator is David Blau. David Blau, I believe this is his first year calling plays in the NFL. Now he's previously been an assistant quarterbacks coach for the Commanders. And he's been in other offensive systems. But this sometimes can be a reflection on when you've got a young guy who's in that position in regards to the preparation, whether it's throughout the course of the week, which I can assure you they were prepared. But then the execution in the moment maybe wasn't exactly what you wanted. And when you've got an inexperienced guy in there who's on the headset talking to him, maybe that played a role. Now, David Blau is a tremendously smart, mature young man. There's a reason why at this early of an age, he's only 30 years old, he's an offensive coordinator in the NFL. There's a reason for that. But that doesn't mean that he's not going to make mistakes. So I'm not trying to put it necessarily on him. I'm just trying to paint the picture of when we say, how could this possibly happen? Because it seems really, really hard to understand what the hell they were doing at the end of that game. This could be a little bit of a reason as to, you know, hey, this is how this stuff happens. You know, you got inexperienced guys in these roles and they're trying to do something, but it's not communicated effectively and or the right way. And then the players are, you know, a little bit indecisive about what they're doing. And this is what happens. That's my best guess.
1: I'm just going to continue to say something that could be inflammatory. And at the end of the day, is to me very prevalent and even relevant to conversations like these. Some of these guys shouldn't be coaching. And there's to me the idea that it is very difficult to identify a qualified head coach, a head coach that knows how to not only coach, but know how to teach, know how to delegate, be humble enough and trusting enough of your coaching staff that they're of the same caliber and at least close to or can exceed what your capacity is and competency level is to be an effective coach. And knowing certain things, understanding certain things is part of just the prerequisites of being qualified to even be into the conversation. Yes, mistakes are made. I get that. Yes, experience is a great teacher. I get that. I just don't understand how some of these people become coaches. And that's not a shot at Blau. That's just, to me, the general conversation I have sometimes when watching for instance, if there's a timeout called, right? And during that timeout, the units come together to talk about what's going on. Shouldn't the coaches be in those huddles listening to what's taking place or urging guys to, you know, do what they need to do, whatever, just little things like just being present in a huddle during a timeout or the things you see guys do during individual periods, you know, teaching periods, different things like that. I've seen a lot of football at the high school level more than anywhere else, more than any other level, in person. I just find it to be interesting that it's like, what are you teaching the kid? And then you'll judge him for what he comes up short doing when it's actually either something they've never been taught or you're teaching them something that they're doing incorrectly and it plays out in the game. And I see it quite a bit. I mean, you see it in some of the warm-ups and some of it's like, what are you doing that for? It has zero to do with how the game is going to be impacted. So what are you doing this drill for? It's just certain things to me. Players get a lot of the pushback and get a lot of the outrage and the anger. But when a coach messes up or a coach doesn't handle things correctly, you find yourself looking at it like, okay, like they just got to fix it. It's like, it's kind of minimized when a coach messes up, and that was a full blast foul up.
2: That's why I look at this case specifically, and I think this is 100% on Jaden Daniels. Like whatever the coach is saying at that point, shouldn't you be able to recognize, hey man, we don't have a timeout. The clock is winding down.
1: There should have been an awareness. There should have been an awareness.
4: Dude, I would hope my high school quarterback would know.
2: Yeah,
4: that.
2: Like I don't understand.
1: There should have been.
2: Swear to God, I think my son would know. Like I swear to God, I think he would know.
1: Don't do that.
2: Because he understands.
1: Don't do that.
2: No, he understands that when the ball hits the ground, the
1: you
2: clock is
1: stopped. You just compared a Heisman Trophy top draft pick of not having the intelligence level.
2: Okay, well, look.
4: To Andrew.
1: Don't do that.
4: He does this so often. Yeah. It's like, yeah.
2: But this is my point. What is your point? When I threw out yesterday, kind of half kidding, did he just not want an incompletion on a stat sheet? I don't understand. It's because nobody has an explanation. Anything Dan Quinn that we just heard, anything that he said, still, there's no excuse, no explanation that makes any sense. There's no explanation about a coach's background, how much experience a coach has. Day one, hey, when the ball hits the ground, the clock is stopped. So what happened?
1: I don't know. Again, I don't know the scenario. I don't know what Jaden Daniels was thinking. I do know that there was a lack of awareness in the moment. That's all I know. And if anything, to be honest with you, I think you said this yesterday, Q, and I think it was relevant to the conversation. You either got to throw the ball away or you got to clock the ball. And on that play.
2: Yes.
1: On that play. Yes. You cannot, like, that has to be understood before you go to stage the snap count and snap the ball. We have to clock the ball on this play in particular.
4: I was talking with a buddy last night because there was, 13 seconds left before they ran that play. even if you tried to move to a hash and you were, he was going to try to like pick it up, kind of shuffle over, get down, and then try to get up and clock it. Like, that's even tight. Like, our study was always like 17 seconds is about what you need without a timeout to assure yourself the chance to run a play and clock it. Anything less than 15, you're gambling. And that's where I was like, man, I don't know what they were doing.
2: It's like, it's the most bizarre sequence of plays that I've ever seen in my life, because there's 55 seconds left. The clock is running. You have plenty of time to, if you handed the ball off the first time, you wanted to line it up, and then Jaden Daniels looks around, gets everybody there, 5-6 seconds left, whatever, spikes it, clock is stopped, send out the field goal unit in a game that you were handed because of the fumble by Cam Scataboo. Like, it was handed to you, and they just never could run another play or get the field goal unit on because they just let the clock burn out, and they were looking around just bewildered. Like, nobody had the sense to – that's why I look at it, I go, that's – to me, that's really damning on Jaden Daniels in that moment. And also
1: – but that's crazy because it should be damning to the coaching staff.
2: Well, okay, then to everybody involved. Like,
1: why do you do all of that practicing? Why do you spend so much time around the facility? Why do you have to be in the meeting room so much? What the hell are the coaches doing?
2: Let me ask you this. They're in San Francisco next Monday night.
1: Okay.
2: If they get bludgeoned by the Niners in prime time, coming off what we just saw, how hot is that seat for Dan Quinn? Because I feel like it's starting to get to that point.
1: Yeah,
2: I hate it. I don't like it. I don't like talking like that because he is such a good guy. But it does feel like this has got to fall on somebody. And if it gets really ugly in a standalone game in primetime.
1: Jaden
2: like
1: Daniels had a hell of a game. So there's that.
4: Yeah.
1: He had a hell of a game.
4: Yeah.
1: And they came up short.
4: But no one's going to remember that because that was one of the more boneheaded things we've ever seen.
1: And that's fair. Yeah. That's fair.
4: I mean, that's equivalent to, you know, what we saw
2: for my picks this week.
4: Well, no, that was greatness, just in the opposite form. Okay. You know, it's hard. Like I said, it's hard to win them all. It's hard to lose them all.
2: Yeah. Well, I'm with you.
1: You can only go up once you've hit.
4: No, I was going to compare it to the quarterback at NC State. Who was trying to run the clock out instead of being hit and fumbled.
1: That was
4: like,
1: way worse.
2: Oh, yeah.
4: Is that worse?
2: I don't think it was. Worse. No, I think this is
4: Because here's what I'd say in his defense is, one, he's competitive. He's out there competing. But at least he was trying to execute the right thing in the right situation. He just didn't execute it,
1: in
4: right? Like, he just didn't do it.
1: And the end zone.
4: I don't know what Jaden Daniels was doing.
1: I don't know.
4: I don't think he knew.
1: That college play is way worse. Way worse. But I get you. It is bad what he did.
2: Real bad.
1: But that in the end zone fumbling to lose the game is way worse.
2: It is two pros and a cup of Joe here on Fox Sports Radio. LeVar Arrington, Brady Quinn, Jonas Knox with you. Up next, somebody is sorry but not quite totally sorry in the world of football. That's yours here on FSR.
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11: Long slow roll on the inbound side of the Parkway East at Churchill into the Squirrel Hill Tunnels and inbound 28 from Route 8 over to the Chestnut Street overpass. Inbound 65, a busier ride from Farragut down to the Rocks Bridge, as is the Parkway North at Bellevue. Heinlein Bradley, total traffic.
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0: Joe, Fox Sports Radio, LeVar Arrington, Brady Quinn, Jonas Knox with you here. Coming up top of next hour, a little over 10 minutes from now, it's red ass time. Pete Prisco is going to stop by. That'll be yours right here on FSR. But be sure to check out our YouTube channel for the show, though. 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Again, that's 2 Pros FSR. 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Tap the thumbs up icon and comment away whether you agree or disagree. 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So Pat Fitzgerald is back in the world of college football. I think we're all better off for it. And, you know, he's got a little bit of a temper, a little fiery coach. And there was a moment caught on the sidelines this past weekend against Illinois where Michigan State's rallying to come back in the game. Pat Fitzgerald's trying to rile up the crowd in his sidelines and just... heat of the moment, fires off a middle finger at the Illinois sideline, to which he spoke about it yesterday.
1: You know, my mom's rolling over in her grave, so I need to be more disciplined. I need to be more composed. I do have a passion problem, and I've had that for a long time. But that needs to be controlled and not be emotional, and I was emotional. And I can't do that. But I'm not going to apologize for fighting for my guys. And I'm not going to apologize for fighting for our program and for our school. And so, yeah, it means the world to me to be here. It means the world to me to have this opportunity. It means the world to me to be those guys' leader. And I'm really proud of their response. I'm not proud of mine, but I'm proud of theirs. And I'm going to do everything I can to fight for them.
0: I just love
2: it. Okay, but do we understand why he was doing it? He wasn't doing it to Illinois. He was doing it to the officials.
0: What was the issue?
2: Well, there's the onside kick attempt late in the fourth quarter where the Michigan State – receiver Samson Gash, I think it was his name, he dove, cleanly recovered the ball on the sideline, although they called him offsides at the kick. The reason why this matters is because after they went through the review to see if he was inbounds or out of bounds, they realized that not only was he inbounds, but they can't review it because it's a pre-snap penalty. So it's not reviewable. Oh. So they completely botched the call in Michigan State having a chance to come back and win that game.
0: Well, that's unfortunate. So they deserve the middle finger. Good for him.
2: Yeah, I mean, it literally, they got screwed.
0: Hmm. Well, I mean, look, he can do no wrong by me. He can behave and operate in any way he wants to operate. And if he wants to throw a middle finger, hopefully there's no punishment attached to it. They tried to rally in that game and come back. Unfortunately, they're 0-3 in the Big Ten. But it's just, it's good to have him back. Just in...
2: he's awesome. He's the best, man. He is. Yeah. He's one of the best coaches and personalities in college football.
0: We should get him on the show.
3: We should.
0: It'd be a good conversation to have.
3: Brady?
0: Come on, Patty.
2: Why is it always got to be on me?
4: Well, because you know everybody. 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
7: Jamming up on the inbound side of the Parkway North, Bellevue Westview to Perrysville, then again through the East Street Valley, inbound Vets Bridge loaded up all the way across. Heavy flow on the inbound side of the Liberty Bridge and through the Liberty Tunnels and the West End Bridge and West End Circle. I'm Lynn Bradley, Total Traffic.
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0: two of. 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
0: Jonas Knox.
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0: 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Here's Brady Quinn, LeVar Arrington, and Jonas Knox.

0: Two pros and a cup of Joe, Fox Sports Radio. LeVar Arrington, Brady Quinn, Jonas Knox with you here. 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Now, the live version will be taking you all the way up until the end of this hour, 9 a.m. Eastern time, 6 o'clock Pacific. But right now, we welcome in the man himself. He is Pete Prisco, senior NFL columnist for CBS Sports, CBS Sports HQ analyst, and you can get him on X at Prisco CBS. Pete, good morning.
1: What's up? How are you guys?
0: Hi, Pete. We are good. You sound crisp and clean and ready to go. You've now had some time to sort of digest and think about what went on between the Commanders and the Giants at the end of that game. What's your best guess as to what the hell the Washington Commanders were doing at Jaden Daniels there on Sunday?
1: You know, it's hard to explain that because it was such a disaster. Why didn't you just take the clock down, spike the ball, and kick your field goal? I mean, I have no earthly idea what they were doing. At some point, it looked like Jaden Daniels was trying to actually throw, which was he told to throw the ball away? And if so, why? You're not trying to take off any clock. It's the end of overtime. They've already had possessions. Just spike the ball with no time left and kick the field goal. That's all they had to do. So I have no earthly idea what in the hell they were thinking, whether it be the head coach or the quarterback. They both are at fault. It was a terrible decision. But that was only one of a few all weekend. It was awful. Situational coaching was at its worst this past Sunday and Monday. Terrible.
2: Is that a fireable offense in your mind, Pete?
1: No. No, I don't think so, but it's an accumulation of a lot of things that could make it a fireable offense. And by that, I mean, you fired your coordinators last year and made changes, and now you have that kind of situation going on. So, you know, some people question, you know, the decision to run, you know, for when Daniels got hurt. I didn't, but some people did. So I think it's a body of work that's working against Dan Quinn, and that only enhances it.
3: Pete, I mean, that was a tough game for them, but nonetheless, it was close and it ends up in a tie. You mentioned coaching and situational football, it being poor. Is there a solution? You know, I know we talk a lot about glowingly about some of these coaching prospects and who's in the cycle and all those things like that, but I ultimately feel like what you said is true, and I said that last segment, is, you know, it's hard to find good coaches. And you could say that some of these guys are good coaches, but maybe they're not. I don't know. Is it something that's fixable, Pete?
1: Well, again, they all have these coaches that are supposed to give them the information on what to do in certain situations when you are doing that kind of coaching and making those kind of decisions. So what's wrong with those guys?
3: Yeah.
1: I mean, and I go through a list of them. What in the hell? And Mike McDonald is a great coach. I think he's on the way to being a really special coach. He won a Super Bowl last year. What in the hell was he doing at the end of the half? Why would you hand that ball off? Could somebody explain that to me? There were 13 seconds left, and they were at their 4-yard line. What's your end game? The guy's going to go 96. What do you think he is, Tony Dorsett from Monday Night Football years ago? Give me a break. It wasn't going to happen.
3: Thanks.
1: So the only bad thing that can happen, is bad. It's for you, and it did. They fumbled. It was recovered in the end zone, touchdown. So that was moronic. Then you got Sirianni.
0: Oh, you

0: Yeah, there you go.
1: What, kicking off, but more than just kicking off, they threw twice when they had the ball in field goal range. I mean, I don't know what, and left time on the clock. I don't know what he was doing. So it wasn't just, you know, Dan Quinn, which was obvious, but Sirianni and then Harbaugh. I mean, 4th and 1, 17-10, 10 minutes to go in the game. The Broncos are skating. They haven't done a damn thing on offense. And he decides to go for it on 4th and 1 from his own 41. Gives him life. Broncos score. Next play, turn. Next series, turnover. Broncos take it, win the game. These guys, and think about who they are. You have a national championship winning coach in Harbaugh, and he went to a Super Bowl. You have Super Bowl winner in McDonald, Super Bowl winner in Sirianni, and a guy that was within 28-3 comeback of winning one in Atlanta in Dan Quinn. So what are these guys doing? I have no earthly idea why they can't figure out situational coaching.
0: Now, if you had to, you know, come up with some sort of a plan, devise some sort of, you know, I don't know if it's a class or a gathering or a meeting somewhere, and you needed to have somebody sort of run the meeting alongside you, somebody who does it the right way, on the positive, who do you look at and go, their time management, their game management is what everybody should strive to be in the world of football?
1: It's funny you ask that because it's hard to think about guys anymore like that.
0: That's why I asked.
1: Well, it really is. I mean, you can go back. You can go to all around the league, and they botch it. Okay, did anybody at all? And I know it worked out, but did anybody at all have an issue with two things from last night's game?
0: Yes.
1: One, McVay not being aggressive and letting, you know, his kicker, who is a disaster all year anyway so far, kick that field goal, a long field goal, and two, why would you kick if you're Buffalo on 2nd down, which is a 48-yarder to win it?
2: Jonas was very upset about that.
0: It's just, it's odd. I don't get it. Like, why not milk the clock, run another play, get it closer, and then if you do miss, the Rams don't have as much time to be able to.
2: Maybe you're concerned about James Cook fumbling the football.
1: Well, then get him out of the game, Brady. Get him out of the game. Sneak it 3 times or 2 times if you have to. But if you're so concerned about your starting running backs having slippery fingers, then you might as well just decide to, you know, get him out in key situations all the time. I mean, he's fumbled, 5 times this year? I mean,
3: it's been a lot.
1: Well, and remember, the fumbling, let's go back to last
3: year. He's
1: not
3: terrible. The fumbling's been bad. But,
1: yeah. But then he fumbled in the playoff game against Buffalo. Remember, they were going in, I mean, against Denver, they were going in to make it 14-3, and he fumbled. So it's been an ongoing thing for him. And if you don't think he can handle that in that situation, because you know how guys are going after the football even more so, then put in a back who can handle it, or let Allen sneak it a couple times. But why try a 48-yard field goal on 2nd down?
3: If he had talked about it earlier, like, the 3rd down would have made sense, right? In case there's a bad snap or something.
1: Correct.
3: But you had a down to play with. And the way, from the time standpoint, if you miss it, you know, looking at how the Rams just kind of knifed right through the Bills at the end of regulation. I mean, they didn't even use their timeout, and they scored that easily to tie it up and take it into OT. So, which kind of leads me to this question. Like, when I was watching that game, great win for the Bills. They found a way to get it done. You can put some blame maybe on the Rams a bit, but I keep coming away with being concerned about the defense. And they changed the overtime rules essentially because of, I guess, I don't know if you want to say it's the Chiefs or Josh Allen, but the overtime rules now are changed. Everyone gets a shot to start. And I look at their defense and I just say, I don't trust them. I don't trust them to get Josh Allen the ball back at times, to get the stop they need to in order to ultimately win a Super Bowl, which is, I feel like, the move to move on from Sean McDermott and hire Joe Brady, which is where they're at. Do you have a similar sense or feeling of, I don't know, just hesitance and wanting to kind of buy all into the Bills because of that defense?
1: Yes. And Brady, the whole idea when you changed from McDermott and then you made Leonard your defensive coordinator was to be more aggressive.
3: Yeah.
1: And they just sit back and play the same zone over and over and over again, it looked like. Now, there were a couple of times when they got near field goal range, they blitzed them. But for the most part, they still rushed 4 and dropped 7. And that was one of the major criticisms of Sean McDermott. You go back to the playoff loss to Denver. I think they had a 3rd and 8 on the final drive to go win it, and he went back and played soft zone, and he hit a 12-yard pass for a first down, and on they went. And so I'm sitting there thinking this year, well, Jim Leonard's going to be much more aggressive. And, you know, a lot of these aggressive defenses, they attack in the A-gap, they come off the edge with the corners, and they're going to be so much different than they were. Did that defensive scheme look any different than what Sean McDermott ran? It didn't. And so I think that's the biggest disappointment in the Bills. And to answer your question, yeah, if you got to win every game like they won last night, you're not going to win as many as you think.
0: He's Pete Prisco, senior NFL reporter, for senior NFL columnist for CBS Sports, CBS Sports HQ analyst. Get him on X at Prisco CBS. Pete, Sean Payton taking over play calling duties from Davis Webb felt like it was a pretty short leash. 4 games. Davis Webb obviously wasn't thrilled with it. But did you see anything different on Sunday that would lead you to believe they made the right decision?
1: No, I did not. And I think there's a couple things that play for them. One, they don't run the ball that well. Two, the offensive line, which is considered the best in the league by many, hasn't been as good. And three, Bo Nix isn't as good. And if you don't run the football, the bootlegs that Bo Nix makes a living on kind of aren't as effective as they would be if you ran the football. And so I think you combine all that, and it doesn't matter who the play caller is, because it's players ultimately. Yeah, you'd like to think Sean Payton, who's done it a lot over the years and been one of the best play callers in this league, could get into some sort of rhythm. But if you're not consistently winning and not consistently running the ball and not consistently having good quarterback play, particularly from the pocket, you're going to have problems. And so, yeah, they took the play calling away from him. But I think what that showed on Sunday was it wasn't the play caller. It's the players. And particularly, I think Bo Nix needs to pick up his game.
4: Pete, you mentioned quarterbacks quite a few times. I'm curious. The idea of Jayden Daniels getting hurt again is, to me, very high risk, high probability because of how much he runs. I mean, he led the team in rushing yards. I mean, should we have these same feelings? Obviously, Lamar Jackson's out with an ankle injury right now. I mean, they were able to get through it, but he's out with an ankle injury. We talked so much about this Bills team and how far can they go, but in a lot of conversations, it's got to fall on Josh Allen being able to run the ball in order for this team to have a level of success. Does that concern you? I mean, I know you guys are concerned about the defense, but is there any concern in terms of him carrying the ball, and how much does their success, you know, depend on him being able to run the ball as much as he does?
1: Well, they couldn't throw the ball last night. Nobody was getting open, and he made a couple bad throws, but then I guess he came out afterward and said he has some mechanical flaws he's working through, and somebody said he hit his hand, you know, last week he hit his hand on a helmet, and maybe his throwing thumb is swollen or something. I don't know. But I mean, last night he had to run. And by the way, most of those were not designed runs. Most of those are he's getting the hell out of there because he's got pressure on him and turning it into positive plays. But yeah, to answer your question, it's very concerning if you're the Bills. As big and strong as he is and as powerful as he is when he runs the ball, you don't want him running as much. And that was one thing. You go there in the summer, and they talk about, well, they're going to cut down on his runs. Well, you're going to cut down his design runs, maybe, but the reality is he's going to take off and run. And so, yeah, you're concerned. I don't care how big you are, you're concerned when he's out there running. Somebody's going to bend him over backwards one time, and you know, he's going to get caught underneath the pile. You don't want that to happen, or you know, a finger or a wrist or something on his throwing hand. And so anytime a quarterback runs, to me, yeah, it's a big part of the game. I get it, particularly with the way the offensive lines stink and the defensive lines can pressure. But you have to be able to be, you know, a little more cautious. Get the hell out of bounds. Sometimes he puts his shoulder down and runs into guys, which I don't understand.
3: Pete, when you're looking at Sean McVay and the Rams, and obviously L.A. in general has not gotten off to the start they had hoped for, Chargers or Rams for that matter. Do you feel like there's a sense of frustration? Like, he showed a lot of emotion after this loss. He showed a lot of emotion of late with how things are going. Do you get a sense that maybe, you know, they talked about a break, I don't know, 3 or 4 years back. Maybe after this year, kind of the way they went all in with getting Donald back and Garrett being there and Matt Stafford. He would maybe turn it down, segue into broadcasting. Herb Street's got that clause in his contract, kind of opens the door for McVay. Do you get a feeling for any of that?
1: Well, he did, and he recently had a child, so that changes you, you know, how you feel about the business too. But and they did go all in. This is the dream team. If this is the dream team, I mean, what the hell does a nightmare look like? This is bad.
0: Oh, come on, Pete.
1: I mean, well, this is bad right now. They went all in, and here they are at 2-3, and quite easily. I mean, they lost some games that they probably, I mean, they could have won, but they also won a game that they should have lost to the Eagles. So. It kind of balances out. I'm concerned about them. And again, I said this before, their pass rush is predicated on getting two old guys going. Is it not? I mean, that's kind of what it is. And one's not playing and one's, you know, still got back issues.
3: What's the stuff they used to use, LeVar? Tiger Bomb? Do you remember smelling that, Pete, when you go around the players?
1: But Tiger Bomb.
3: Yeah.
4: There was that other, but they would use horse tranquilizer or something like that to rub on. Like, you had to use gloves, and it was like this big white bottle, and you could only use so much. And it was Tiger Bomb.
3: Tiger Bomb?
4: Tiger Bomb was in the little jar. And
3: well, I just remember your eyes would sting.
4: It'll burn a hole in your leg.
1: That stuff was brutal.
3: Hey, but I'll say this much, Pete. You should start thinking about it before your bike rides, your workouts, man. That thing will, that'll get you warmed up.
4: Yep, put it right on your butt cheeks.
3: No, don't do that.
1: Oh, my God, Lamar.
4: Yeah, man, so you don't sit down on your ride, bro. Like, get them quads activated.
3: I see what he's saying.
1: You know what,
3: the whole time.
1: You know what the Rams are? They're older. And it shows up.
4: They're older.
1: Well, dang. I mean, they are older. I mean, Devontae Adams, it doesn't run that well. Matt Stafford, old. Oh. You know, defensive line, you got Donald and Garrett, old.
4: They're old. Yeah.
1: I mean, they're older. And so I think some of that's showing up. And some of the players aren't playing as well. And you know, I've been saying it all along. And somebody said it last night on the broadcast, I think Aikman said it. They don't scare you down the field. They just don't. Nobody scares you. Puka's a great receiver, but he doesn't scare you down the field.
3: Got a hell of a bite.
1: Devontae Adams.
4: Yeah, hell of a bite.
1: There you go. Devontae Adams doesn't scare you down the field. So where's their speed element? Their backs aren't burners.
4: I guess it's from all that Taco Bell, I guess.
1: I mean, so look, they have issues, and they're in a division with good football teams, and they've lost to both of them, right? So, or no, they lost to the 49ers, but they have issues.
3: I got a non-football question for you. Do you pay attention to postseason baseball right now? Are you a football guy, all in on football, and just
1: I'll flick it over and watch some of it. I saw that the Brewers are up 2-0 on the money machine. Yeah, I saw it.
3: How about the other side? How about the ALCS?
1: The Rays, yeah. I mean, look, I'll watch it. I don't for bits and pieces. I'm not a diehard.
3: You're more of a football guy this time of year.
1: Oh, absolutely.
3: Can you be both? Like, can you kind of like dip your toe in both, or do you kind of have to? Because I feel like you got to be one way or another. Like, you got to be all in on the football side of things.
1: I'm a football guy. It's my job, but I would be a football guy anyways. But when I was
3: some people like on the show, aren't
4: it looks like you'd be a better baseball player, though. Yeah, you look.
1: I love baseball.
4: Your strike zone would be so small, like you'd be able to get on base all the time.
3: He would be talking mad trash too.
4: Oh, God. Like
3: can you imagine
4: like
3: Pete
4: be
3: out
4: a
3: there
4: catcher
3: talking?
1: Oh,
3: to the
1: I played
3: pitcher,
1: when I was a kid. I loved it. That was my favorite sport, and I'd race home and watch the, you know, because when I was a kid, the World Series and stuff was on during the day.
0: Who was your team growing up, Pete? Who's your favorite team?
1: I'm a Yankees fan. I grew up a Yankees fan.
4: Pete looks like a classic stickball player.
1: But when I was a Yankees fan, when I was a kid, they were awful, okay? So it wasn't like I jumped on any bandwagon or anything.
0: When was that?
3: Yeah, see, that was when was this? Let me go back to the years.
0: Of all the eras, you could be a Yankees fan. You picked the one they were awful in.
1: Yeah, Mickey Mantle was a broken old man by then, and you know, but they had Bobby Mercer.
4: What was that? The late '60s, early '70s?
1: '60s, late '60s, early '70s, and we used to go.
4: Damn,
1: we used to go get.
4: You're getting older,
1: and we go to doubleheaders. And they actually had doubleheaders. You could get two games for one. They don't do that anymore.
4: You imagine that? And you could bring your own food.
1: And they had bat day. Can you imagine if they had bat day now? People would kill each other.
0: Oh, it'd be great.
4: They give you a Louisville slugger for real?
1: Bats. They were regulation bats. It wasn't like they were little souvenir bats. They gave you real bats. They'd kill each other now.
4: Well, they would use them on each other now. Yeah.
1: I loved baseball when I was a kid. I could tell you more players from those eras than I can from now.
0: Now, Pete, I did want to just a little backstory for you here. Brady is having maybe the best year in the history of his broadcasting career when it comes to picks. And so because of that, the ego is
3: there's zero truth to this. Pete, he's saying this because Jonas went 0 for this past week, which I told him was equally as impressive as going complete, winning them all.
0: So,
3: losing them all is hard,
0: Pete,
3: too.
0: Pete, before I was rudely interrupted, I just wanted to ask you, how are your picks going this year?
1: This past week, I rebounded, but I had a bad week. The week before, I was awful with a capital A. This week, I had a good week, so I rebounded. And if there weren't a couple Omeo Mayos, I would have had even more of a better week. I've been a much better week because Miami gave up a late touchdown, right? I mean, Cincinnati gave up a late touchdown. Miami covered. So that was one. And then, of course, Harbaugh's thing was awful. They should have covered that game, and they didn't. So I would have had a much better week. But where's Brady's? What's Brady's hot record?
0: Unbelievable.
3: I'm like 4 or 5 games over .500 NFL. I'm a game or two over in college. So, yeah, it's been a good couple weeks.
1: So, wait. Jonas, you went 0 for last week?
0: Yeah.
3: Yeah.
0: Yep. On this show, but there's another.
3: Yeah, he claims the Saturday show. He's hey Pete, the show no one listens to on Saturday. He claims that show he's doing well.
0: Yeah, doing really well.
1: But how many picks of those guys. Do you guys pick each week?
3: Five.
1: Oh, for five. Ooh, yeah. That's pretty hard. Like Brady said, that's hard to do.
0: It is, but you know
3: what? It's impressive.
0: It's that never say die attitude. I'll be back this week.
1: You know what's funny though? How many games do you trail him by? Like 7. Or something?
0: Nah, 3 or 4 at this point.
1: No. Oh, you'll catch him.
0: Yeah.
3: You wouldn't know, Pete. Hey, Pete, I do want to ask you about the Six Flags roller coaster park, right? That accident that happened. Are you a roller coaster guy? Do you like going on roller coasters?
1: Hell no. I do not ride roller coasters. And I'll tell you why.
3: You never used to, never.
4: Is it because of the height requirement or is it a personal choice?
0: It's so rude.
1: It's funny you say that. It's funny you say that, LeVar, because when we were a kid and living in Pennsylvania, we used to go to this when I was like in second grade, third grade.
4: What part of PA did you live in, Pete?
1: King of Prussia, Norristown.
4: Okay,
1: Bridgeport,
4: the east side. Yeah. Okay, all right.
1: So they used to take us to an amusement park every year, the Catholic school, and I never made the height requirement to go on the roller coaster.
4: Where'd y'all go? To Hershey? Y'all went to Hershey Park?
1: No, it wasn't Hershey. It was just a local park, but with the rickety old roller coaster, and I wouldn't make the height requirement. And as I got older, I'm thinking to myself, thank God I didn't.
4: Because right.
1: You have no earthly idea if Bobby Bolt Tightener tightens the bolts that morning after a bad night of drinking or something, and it flies off into
0: Bobby
1: the sunset.
0: Bobby Bolt Tightener.
3: Yeah, now, Pete, have you seen any of the pictures of the gentleman who passed away from this ride?
1: No, I don't. I didn't even hear about that. When did that happen?
3: It happened yesterday.
1: So what happened?
4: It's pretty disturbing, Pete.
3: It's pretty disturbing.
1: I don't like that. I don't go on those, and I'm not a thrill seeker. I mean, I don't put myself in a situation where I'm going to, maybe 2 minutes of having your stomach feel like crap and your head whip around, would you ride a roller coaster? I just don't understand it. I never have, and I won't do it.
4: It's like jumping out of an airplane. Would you jump out
1: of
4: a plane?
1: Hell no.
4: Yeah,
1: would you do that?
4: Hell no. But there's the guy who would do it, and he lost his girlfriend doing it, too, as rumor would have it.
1: What about bungee jumping?
4: Nope.
0: I've done that, too.
4: I don't want to be the one time the bungee cord snaps,
3: How would they forget to put it on?
4: I'm overweight, so I would not.
1: What about you, Brady? Would you do any of that?
3: Won't do it. Can't do it. Hey, no. Pete, check your phone real quick when you get a chance. I did just try to send you a couple of those photos. If you could zoom in on some of them, you'll see the gentleman flying through the air.
4: It wasn't a gentleman. It was a piece of crack that was flying through the air.
1: What is that, Brady? Is that the picture?
4: That's a crack.
0: That's a dead body, Pete.
4: That was a crack. Yeah, that was that
0: that's a corpse.
4: Flight.
0: It's a corpse.
4: I don't know what that is.
1: But so what's a spaceship?
4: It was a spaceship.
1: What happened to the guy?
3: He got launched out of the seat.
0: It was right.
4: Apparently, his parents was trying to live. His parents didn't want to cooperate and go with him.
1: You guys are laughing at some guy who died.
4: I'm not. I'm just explaining the picture. His parents did not want to cooperate.
0: These guys
4: with
0: have been running
4: ejected.
0: Amok, Pete. They, all morning, it's been like this.
1: So basically, what happened to him, though? What happened? What's the accident?
3: He got launched from the roller coaster.
5: He got ejected from his seat on the Goliath coaster. And then fell and hit the ride cart three different times.
4: Apparently,
5: on the way down.
4: There was a crack in the seat.
1: That's terrible.
3: LeVar.
5: LeVar.
1: I mean, it's terrible because you're there. You think you're enjoying your life, and next thing you know, it's over. I mean, think about it. That's awful. So
3: that is awful. That's a good way of putting it.
1: And you know what? You know what the sad thing about that is? The people on that car probably said, "Hey, can we get him off here and run the ride again?"
0: Oh, jeez.
3: That's
1: just the way life is. That's the cruel reality of it.
4: You want to know the cruel reality for me, Pete? Is I saw a butt crack go into a back.
3: That's a gigantic.
4: I never knew that the back and the butt were so closely related. I mean, I don't know. Maybe we'll start calling backs butt back. You know what I mean? I don't back,
1: well,
4: back a butt.
1: By the way,
4: I don't know.
1: When I tell that story about life going on, that actually happened to me, and I was in St. Louis covering the Rams when they were there, and me and their PR guy, Artis.
4: Your pants came down?
1: No.
4: Oh.
1: We went to the casino to get a beer and have some dinner. And we're sitting there, and people are walking through, and we walk to go into our restaurant, and this guy's on the ground.
4: Oh, he was on the ground with his butt out.
1: They're big guy. They're trying to revive him.
4: He's a big guy.
1: And he dies.
4: Oh, wow.
1: He died. And we go in, they sit us down, and we're on the other side of the glass from where that guy died. And I looked at Artis, who's the PR guy for the Rams, and I said, Artis, this is what happens. You think everything you do is so important, but you die in front of about 800 people.
4: And you ordered your steak and your drink just like he wasn't there.
1: Nobody gives a rat's ass. That's basically what it was.
0: Another round?
1: That's exactly what happened. Everybody around them, everybody around that thing just sat there and ordered their dinner and ordered their beer and whatever, and that man was gone. I mean, that's just the reality of it. And so that's what happened on that roller coaster. That's why I said that.
0: Yeah, it's unfortunate. We'll get him on X at Prisco CBS. He will not be eulogizing you anytime soon, but you can find his work on CBS Sports, CBS Sports HQ.
4: Order a steak over you.
0: Pete, always fun.
1: I didn't do that.
0: We'll do it again next week.
1: All right, guys. See ya.
4: All right, Pete.
0: By the way, there's no time like October. The NLCS is here, streaming live on Fox One. The back-to-back World Series champion Dodgers take on the top seed of Brewers in an NLCS rematch. One series from the World Series. Stream the MLB postseason live on Fox One. All right, it's coming up next here. Now it all makes sense. 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
7: It was week five in the NFL. The Jags took out the Eagles in a London thriller, while the Vikings put another dub in the win column. The Bengals had their way with the Dolphins, and the Commanders tied after an OT meltdown. It's week six in the NFL. 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
7: 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The Odd Couple with Rob Parker and Kelvin Washington. 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
13: Jamming up on Inbound 65 from Grant to the Rocks Bridge, the West End Bridge and West End Circle, and Parkway West. Green treated the tunnels outbound from Banksville to
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0: God.
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1: LeVar Arrington, Brady Quinn, Jonas Knox with you here. Coming up in about 12 minutes from now, we are going to have another edition of The Leftovers. That'll be yours right here on FSR. Before we get into...
3: Brady Quinn is out of control.
1: This man. Revelation in the NFL.
0: What did I do?
1: I'll let you know.
3: You're always starting some stuff, man.
0: First off, I just ask questions. That's all.
3: All right.
0: We get this wonderful opportunity to live this life, and we're all experiencing the craziness together, and it's fun true. Sometimes to get different people's perspectives.
3: That is very true.
1: That's a great point.
0: Yeah. we can just share it with everyone driving around right now and listening to us, and it's fun.
3: It is fun.
0: Jonas has issues. So.
1: Many people that are listening currently on the Blowtorch, AM570 LA Sports, they have witnessed and been a part of awful football from the LA Chargers this season. Mm. And so, the conversation becomes, all right, so what really is going on there? What's happening with Justin Herbert and the struggles with Justin Herbert? And so this conversation was being had between Chad Ochocinco and Shannon Sharpe, and they were trying to figure out, all right, so what's happening here? You got this new coordinator, you got Jim Harbaugh, just none of it makes any sense. And so in the midst of having this conversation, there was a theory thrown out about Madison Beer, who we call Breer, no relation to Albert, but we're going to claim him as being a long-lost cousin anyways. But the conversation about Madison Beer popped up between Chad Ochocinco and Shannon Sharpe, to which Ocho decided, hey, for the first time ever, let me finally look this up. And this is how it sounded in real time.
4: The young man whipped, man. He whipped, bro.
1: Yeah, what?
4: He whipped.
5: Damn.
4: I don't know how
5: Joe, nose wide open, huh?
4: Come on, man. Y'all know what's going on, man. Man, that hoo-ha got him going crazy. He can't even.
5: Let me see who this chick is. Let me see, let me see what she look like.
4: Uh-oh.
6: I don't care what she look like.
5: I'm trying to understand.
3: We know, Chad.
4: What you trying to understand?
5: Like, the decision-making on knowing you have a new offense, knowing you have a new coach, but you chose to skip that. I know it's voluntary, but still, you're starting quarterback.
4: I just told you what it was.
5: I ain't that much. Oh.
1: Oh.
5: Okay.
6: Madison Beer.
4: You can see...
5: I don't too much. I don't too much put my cream in my coffee, but I get it.
4: I don't get it.
5: I don't.
3: Like, did Shannon get caught up with a cream in his coffee? what is Shannon all over here in the corner talking about?
0: People now,
3: talking about something. I don't care what she looked like.
6: That's got to be racist.
3: What are we talking about here?
0: Dang, Lorena. Just calling you cream over here, Lorena.
1: Yeah, what's happening, man?
7: I had some friends that used to call me almond milk.
1: Oh, yeah?
0: Oh, yeah. Wow.
7: So, pretty close. Creamer, almond milk, same difference.
3: I mean...
0: Do you feel more like almond milk or oat milk?
7: I actually prefer almond milk over oat milk.
0: Huh, all right. But you're saying, given your roots in Oregon, I feel like oats would probably be more...
7: Yeah, you would think so.
3: But just like Lorena, Madison kind of crosses the barrier line. Like, you don't really know.
1: Power to all fields.
3: You don't really know what she is.
7: I'm like, ethnically ambiguous.
3: Yeah, we don't know what you are. And then you hear her last name. Say your last name.
7: Peterson.
3: Now, if you hear her voice and you hear her last name's Peterson, what you thinking, Q?
0: I
3: go the opposite direction.
1: You do?
3: I think
0: what?
3: A person that sounds like Lorena that has the last name Peterson has a black daddy. That's what I was thinking.
1: Really?
3: Yeah.
7: Shout out to my pasty pops.
3: Yeah,
0: I was just saying, she sounds more like she's a Scandinavian.
3: And maybe it's y'all's fault, because sometimes we got names that we didn't necessarily, come here with. You know what I mean? Maybe that's on y'all sometimes, but
1: our
3: I mean,
1: fault.
3: The first...
1: Our fault.
0: Here we go. Here we go. No, it's my fault. Somehow.
3: I mean, the first two names that came to mind when I think of Peterson is Julian Peterson, my litter mate that I came into the draft with, and Patrick Peterson. I mean, there's a lot of boxers
0: named
3: Peterson.
0: Are they even spelled the same, actually, Lorena?
2: My last name has an E-N at the end. So Peterson.
0: Yeah, that's what I'm saying. Okay. So it's like, that's why, you know, it's Scandinavian, isn't it?
2: Scandinavian, yeah.
0: Yeah. The spelling matters, LeVar.
3: Oh, gosh.
1: All right, so I just...
3: Whatever, Peterson. I heard Peterson.
1: I AI'd it, and I said, is Peterson a white last name? And I got in return, yes, Peterson is predominantly a white last name of Scandinavian, Dutch, and North German origin.
3: And you know what? Yeah. That's y'all's fault. That's y'all's fault.
0: I don't know why you're picking on me.
3: Yeah, well, I'm just saying. I would have thought she had a black daddy by having the last name Peterson.
0: Still might.
3: But again,
2: great, great, great, great granddaddy.
3: Well, you ain't lying. It could end up that way.
2: I'm 3%.
1: All right. So I just followed up in that, in what I just put in, and I followed up.
0: How'd you follow up, Jonas? What'd you say?
3: I said, do black people carry...
0: Jonas, what'd you say, Jonas?
3: Do black people carry the last name Peterson?
1: No, I wrote, is that our fault that it's predominantly white? And it said, no. Demographic distributions of surnames are the natural result of historical migration and naming traditions, not a matter of fault or personal responsibility. So take
3: See,
1: that.
3: You've typed right. it can in I, the wrong
0: I,
3: way.
0: Yeah, can I give you?
3: Here's you've the typed
0: problem.
3: It in the wrong way.
0: There need you need to type it in to like a black AI agent and then see how they respond.
3: No. Okay. Stay in your white AI agent and right. add this to the
2: oh
3: search.
2: My gosh, well, hold on. White and black AI agents.
3: Add this to the search.
1: Hold on. I just
3: Jonas?
1: I asked if it was white.
3: No,
1: I'm trying
3: no,
1: to get the
3: you're
1: background
3: not, you're
1: here.
3: Asking the wrong question.
1: The AI agent said, no, I'm not white. I'm an AI, a software program developed. Wow. See.
3: Ask this question, okay. Jonas. Right. How did black people get the last name Peterson? Okay. That's the better question. Right. Let's see what the AI agent says to this. Okay. Let's see what the AI agent says to this.
1: Black people with the last name Peterson or Peterson with an E-N yep. typically acquired it through the historical legacies of slavery, Bam. British and European naming traditions, okay. or marriage and migration.
3: Bam. All right. Y'all gonna stop acting like I don't know what I be talking about. It's your fault. Because me, culturally speaking, I would have thought she had a black daddy. That's your fault.
1: Yo, daddy.
3: Yo, daddy.
0: Here's the actual issue.
3: Because Lorena no. don't look straight white. She don't.
0: Here's the actual issue. And you just don't Madison know enough Beer. People with a last name Peterson. If the predominant last name is a white last name, you just haven't taken the time to know enough white people with last name Peterson.
3: I mean, that could be true. I know quite a few white folks, and I know Petersons that are white. That's not the point. The point is... Is the first two names that came
0: it's
3: into
0: y'all's
3: my
0: fault.
3: Mind is y'all's fault. That's where I'm getting to, basically. Basically.
1: By the way, I love how AI got uncomfortable with the racial
3: question. Yeah,
1: it did
3: get like, wait a second. Are you trying? Are you setting me up?
1: AI responds, don't you guys have to go to break? By the
3: what
1: way,
3: are you doing, Jonas?
1: By the way, the football season is heating up, and every week feels bigger with DraftKings. 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The crown is yours. Up next, it's another edition of The Leftovers right here on FSR.
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12: Jamming up on inbound 51 at 88 up to Bousman and the Liberty Tunnels, Parkway West, Green Tree to the tunnels, outbound at 79 to Campbell's Run. Inbound on the Parkway East loaded up from Churchill, as is inbound 28 at Aetna. I'm Lynn Bradley, Total Traffic.
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18: OpenAI has agreed to a $3.2 million settlement with the Department of Justice over allegations the company discriminated against U.S. workers in its hiring practices. Matt Mattinson has the story.
19: The DOJ says the investigation involved fewer than 10 positions, but found issues including how some jobs were advertised and how applications were accepted. Under the agreement, OpenAI will pay $1.2 million in civil penalties and $2 million to compensate workers affected by the alleged practices. The company denies the findings, but says it reached the agreement to resolve the matter and move forward with its immigration-related hiring program.
18: Anthropic inking a $10 billion deal with AI cloud startup Volta. And AI systems from Anthropic and OpenAI created fake identities in an effort to break into the site GitHub. The UK's AI Security Institute says Anthropic's Mythos and OpenAI's Sol used autonomy and deception to mask the hacks. This comes as more AI models are being caught starting their own hacks. Tech Report. I'm Mark Mayfield.
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0: Two pros and a cup of Joe, Fox Sports Radio. LeVar Arrington, Brady Quinn, Jonas Knox with the air. We're going to be back on the air tomorrow, same time, same place, 6 a.m. Eastern Time, 3 o'clock Pacific for a Wednesday edition of this program. If you've missed any of today, though, and it's been a doozy, you're going to want to catch the podcast. Just search Two Pros wherever you get your podcast right after the show. 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
1: Time to find out what's left.
2: Sounds incredible.
1: Here's the leftovers.
0: All right, Larry, what do we got?
3: Well, people were speculating that Miley Cyrus was going to be the Super Bowl performer for this year. We've heard this rumor before, a couple
4: she
3: years
4: crushed it on previously. That commercial she just saw.
3: She is so good. Very talented. Now, on X, she did post.
4: Talk about a rebrand.
3: She posted something that was referencing, she was like, I have bowl rehearsals on X. But she was actually referencing Hollywood Bowl, not the Super Bowl. But it actually might be a good match, especially since this is the first year that you will be able to watch the Super Bowl on Disney Plus. So Miley Cyrus, Disney Plus, you see the connection there?
4: Is she still relevant, though?
3: Oh, she is so relevant.
4: Why? What's the latest she's done?
3: She just released a whole new album. And Dolly Parton was her aunt, and she just died. And so she's all very relevant right
4: now. Is that really her aunt? Like,
3: yes,
4: in real
3: like,
4: life?
3: That's her godmother. Like, yeah, no, that's her person.
4: It's not
3: yeah.
4: her.
5: Dolly
4: it's
5: Parton her. Could get that work.
3: That's her aunt. Yes. She will fight you to the death on that. That is her aunt.
0: That's not, yeah, but
4: Miley Cyrus is not Dolly Parton's blood aunt. Is she?
0: No.
3: No. Right. But.
4: All right. Y'all good. It's okay. So y'all do that too. That's not just black people that do that. We do it. We
0: Do you guys get excited?
4: Call everybody
0: about...
4: nephew, auntie, uncle. Y'all do that too. Okay,
5: it's
4: good.
5: The same thing,
4: good.
0: Do you guys get excited about the Super Bowl halftime performer? Because I couldn't care.
4: I don't
0: less.
4: Get excited about the halftime.
5: Did they announce this year's?
4: Or well, the commercials? The
0: like, they're saying it's maybe it's Miley Cyrus that maybe she's going to be.
5: So they haven't announced it.
0: Yeah.
3: I just want to say they are actually related. Dolly Parton and Miley Cyrus are seventh cousins once removed.
4: Yes, I'm gonna get up once removed.
5: And I'm gonna go finish off my chicken parm because I feel
3: delicious.
5: Like that is the greatest meal in the history of humanity.
4: Yes.
5: And there's no two better things to pair together than the Super Bowl and chicken parm. So that's what I'll be
4: and
5: doing.
4: And Brady
5: tonight.
4: Quinn.
0: Yeah. Seventh cousin.
4: Hey. And removed by what?
0: Yeah.
4: Removed by
3: removed once.
0: My seventh cousin is Mr. Miyagi.
4: That's called incest.
0: Hey, it's Jonas Knox, and here's something most roofing companies probably won't tell you. 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
8: Jamming up on inbound 51 at 88 up to Bowsman and the Liberty Tunnels, Parkway West, Green Tree to the tunnels, outbound at 79 to Campbell's Run, inbound on the Parkway East, loaded up from Churchill, as is inbound 28 at Aetna. I'm Lynn Bradley, Total Traffic.
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0: out. 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Operator Tyler sitting by. 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Brewers over the Dodgers, they're up 2-0. That Brewers bullpen has been historically great during the postseason. The Guardians come back, beat the Rays 7-3. They go up 1-0. The Guardians and Rays game two, they got the evening to themselves. Overtime last night, Bills-Rams. Bills now 4-1. The Rams, who people thought could go undefeated, they're now 2-3. You start to look at this game, first three quarters were like, okay, that fourth quarter was unbelievable. And then you had overtime as well. And I think you could look at Sean McVay and say, did he get too conservative at the wrong time? You had a situation there in overtime where you're going, okay, are they going to put the ball in Matthew Stafford's hands and then probably Puka Nacua? But third and five, 4:51 left in overtime, and the Rams decided to run it right up the middle and play for a 48-yard field goal. Here is Sean McVay lamenting that call after the loss.
1: I'm sick right now with myself, and I'm so proud of that group. You know, this is the tough part of sports, but I'm proud of that team. I'm proud of the way that we battled, and I'm sick that we came up short, and I'll be regretting kicking that and not having a better call to be able to go for it on third down, and that's on me.
0: It is, and I was surprised because Puka Nacua, I think, had 24 targets. He had 17 catches. He was unstoppable. And you got a great offensive line. And I get it. You're going to run the ball. Maybe, you know, you're going to trust that line, which is one of the best in football. And you're going to get a couple extra yards there. I just thought, I want the ball in Stafford's hands. And I'm going to go to Puka Nacua. One way or another, I'm going to you. You catch it, you don't catch it, interference, whatever it's going to be, I'm going to you. But they played conservative. They paid the price. Josh Allen was on full display. He did it all, and he talked about his running game after the win.
2: When it's there, it's there. I don't want to make a living in that. I understand that. But I do know how much of a backbreaker that can be on a defense when you feel like you're in pretty good coverage. And the D-line felt like they were getting into to good spots, but feeling like there was some room to maneuver in there and just finding ways to keep the chains moving there, especially late in the game.
0: He threw for 210 and a touchdown, rushed for 121 and a touchdown. He's the fourth player in NFL history with multiple games of at least 100 yards rushing, 200 yards passing. Lamar Jackson, Cam Newton, and Russell Wilson Jr., the third, the other ones.

0: Stat of the day brought to you by Panini America, the official trading cards of the program. Bills and Rams combined for 35 points in the fourth quarter. That's tied for the most in any single quarter this season. The Bills and Texans did that 35-point second quarter of Buffalo's win. That was in week one. All righty, poll question for hour one, Dylan. What are you thinking?
1: Well, who makes it to the Super Bowl? The Bills, Rams, both, or neither? Now, last night could have been a Super Bowl preview.
0: I heard that.
1: You did hear that.
0: Yes, I did hear that. I think you got to look at bigger picture here. I'll answer the question there. But is Myles Garrett going to solve all this when he comes back? And I know Aaron Donald is just getting into playing shape. Puka Nacua was great. I looked at them and I go, is that defense as formidable as we think? Maybe the back end linebackers are considered their weakness, but you're in a really tough division. You could easily be 1-4 because if the Eagles didn't screw it up, blowing a fourth quarter lead, you'd have one win right now. But it feels like, you know, you can't get too far behind in that division because then you're going to be on the road come playoff time. If you get there, because Seattle and San Francisco

0: they still appear to be the class of that division. Here's Super Bowl matchup odds. The best odds right now, according to DraftKings, the Bills versus the Niners, Chiefs versus the Niners, plus 1650. Then it's Jags-Niners, plus 1800. Patriots-Niners, plus 2500. Bills-Rams, Super Bowl, maybe, plus 2500. Chiefs-Rams, plus 2500. Ravens and the Rams. Everybody loving the Niners right now, and rightfully so. But getting the Bills versus the Niners or the Chiefs versus the Niners, according to DraftKings, are the best odds right now. What other poll question? I do like that. I would say if I was looking at who gets, I'd say Buffalo right now. But I'm not going to abandon ship on the Rams because let's see when they get healthy. Let's see what that defense looks like. But if you're not going to put pressure on Josh Allen, now, granted, there's always the threat of him running. I felt bad for James Cook. I love James Cook, but he had two fumbles, but he had a big fumble there. And he was the happiest guy on the field when that field goal went through. But Buffalo, they're fun to watch. And that starts with Josh Allen. He's playing at a different level right now. There's a Cam Newton quality to what you're seeing out there. Yes, Todd.
1: I guess I'm not appreciating the running talent of some of the top running NFL quarterbacks, but I always figure, like, how are they not spying? Like, and while I'm watching the game, don't you know Josh Allen's going to do that? And if he's going to go run, they didn't stop him. Run for over 100 yards. When you see a Mahomes or Lamar Jackson, there's nothing they could put in defensively as a spy to make sure wherever he goes, you go.
0: They do spy.
1: And they still can't stop
0: him. Yes. That's how good he is. That's why he's the MVP. Now, sometimes you can't stop the MVP. You can only hope to contain him.
1: There you go.
0: Yes, Paul.
2: They did talk about this pregame on NFL Network last night that Josh Allen wants you to spy him, to put someone on him that's just floating, because that takes that guy out of coverage and how he can take advantage of that.
0: And Josh Allen also talked about this after the game where he wants to inflict pain on you. Yes, I'm going to get hit, but you know what? You're going to get hit too. And he's one of the biggest guys on the field. Yes, Dylan.
3: A lot of times when he's running too, he's in the defensive backfield before you know it, and then it's a much smaller safety or a corner who's trying to line him up, and I'm like, I like Josh Allen in this battle.
0: Now, he's not an overwhelming favorite right now for the MVP, plus 250. Then it's Brock Purdy at plus 300. Then you go down to Mahomes, Trevor Lawrence, and Joe Burrow. Still can't get my guy Kenneth Walker Jr. III in there. I'm trying. Can't get him in there. Because even Mahomes would say, you know, the difference with our team this year is that guy right there. All right, what other poll questions do you have?
3: Well, we got some AFC, NFC, courtesy of Todd.
0: Okay.
3: So these are two separate ones. Best team in the AFC right now, Bills, Chiefs, Jaguars, or Ravens?
0: I mean, the Jags have quietly played some pretty good football. You know, Buffalo winning that game. They've also beaten the Texans. You know, coming off the loss against the Patriots. I might go Buffalo there just to do that, a big game, and beating a Rams team that's still trying to figure out who they are. Yeah, Paulie.
2: It's really tough, though, because the Jaguars, when they play on national TV, it's 9 a.m. Eastern on a Sunday or 6:30 West Coast time. It's hard to find them sometimes.
0: 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Dude Wipes, best clean, pants down. Yes, Dylan?
3: Is it wrong of me to still, of those four, I kind of would take the Chiefs. Like, if the Chiefs play any of those other three teams, I would be hard-pressed not to go with the Chiefs still. They keep getting it done. It's not always glamorous, but that's what they've done in the Mahomes era. They're not like blowing teams out. They just keep winning quietly. Thank you.
0: Thank you, Dylan. By the way, the gambling podcast guys had a parlay last night. Well, they were ready to have a parlay last night, and you guys somehow talked yourselves out of a great parlay.
3: We did. We've been using the roulette wheel to spin for numbers and using that corresponding number to bet on a touchdown score.
0: Based but on you did have Buffalo money line.
3: No, I had the Rams. -3.5. So once it went to overtime, I was like, this is going to be an uphill battle.
0: Okay.
3: But so we had, so we spun the wheel. We got James Cook, Puka Nacua, and then we hit green, zero. And we overlooked the fact that Keon Coleman was zero. We all three of us forgot that. So we just decided that zero would be a tight end, which was kind of my fault, I'll admit. And we would have hit it. It's kind of my fault. I'm going to take the blame.
0: What would it have paid out?
3: It wasn't anything crazy. It was probably like plus 1300 or something like that. So it would have been nice.
0: The new gambling podcast is available at danpatrick.com. Settled in, watching my guy Yamamoto, and he didn't even make it to the third inning. Threw a lot of pitches in the first inning. Give Milwaukee credit, though. They're making the Dodgers pitchers work. They're, you know, not afraid to come up with a base hit. You know, and Yamamoto, when he's on, it doesn't matter. But he wasn't on last night, and the Brewers took it. You have to take advantage of that situation with that guy. Because if you don't, you're in trouble. But they did. And they're up 2-0, and the Guardians over the Rays, they're up 1-0. Yeah, Paul.
2: The Dodgers had to use 8 pitchers last night. Jake Bowers, the first baseman for Milwaukee, his walk versus Yamamoto in the second inning was 12 pitches. It was like the most exciting walk in recent history.
0: Here's Dave Roberts, the Dodgers manager, on Yamamoto's struggles.
4: Obviously wasn't sharp, you know, just wasn't sharp today. And you can see from that Contreras at bat in the third inning, that really stressed him. Then you follow that up with the Bowers at bat. You know, at that point in time, once the breaking ball, he yanks the breaker, Yelich gets a hit, we got to find a way to put it out. But tonight, he just didn't have it tonight, which is very rare.
0: And the Dodgers with, we can talk about their pitching staff. You got to get some timely hitting here. Runners in scoring position this postseason, they're batting .077. And the Brewers bullpen, I mentioned, historically great. That's one earned run in 28 2/3 innings in the postseason. So the ERA for the bullpen is 0.31. Last time you had a bullpen this great, you go back to the 1990 Reds. And that team won the World Series against the A's. But Brewers are playing great baseball. They're playing baseball the way you need to play against the Dodgers. You can't match them talent for talent, but your game plan versus their game plan. And right now, Ohtani, there's conversations that they may bench Shohei Ohtani. May. This according to The Athletic late last night, that the Dodgers will discuss benching him for game 3. The injuries have been there. You know, if you go back, the last time he pitched in a game, it was July 3rd. 30 home runs, the lowest in a year since 2022. You got the bicep issue and the left knee issue. And I don't know if you can just leave him in the lineup just to let that opposition know he's still there and he might take you deep. He just seems defensive when he's up there. He's not offensive like we're used to seeing Ohtani. It's, let me just try to get the bat on the ball. Let me try not to strike out. But Ohtani, and I think they have a 21-year-old. His name is Josue De Paula. He's 21 years of age, number 4 prospect in baseball, according to Baseball America. He might get the call as the DH. As the series shifts to Los Angeles. Andrew in Washington leads us off this morning. Good morning, Andrew.
5: Good morning, Dan Dennett. Thanks for taking my call. I just was very confused with the whole Rams thing. At the end of regulation, they ran that less than 2-minute drill to perfection. We're right on every single play. Matt Stafford, if you looked in his eyes, he was dialed in. He was just there. And then they get to that after the fumble by James Cook in overtime. And I don't know what their game plan was. I don't know if they wanted to go down. It almost looked like they were playing not to win. And, you know, we play to win the game. So I don't know why you'd put it in the worst kicker in the NFL and put it on his foot to try to win a game, one of the most important games of your year. Like you say, you look back on it and you wonder why you don't have home field advantage, or maybe you don't get to the playoffs. It's games like this. And Sean McVay, during his press conference, even mentioned, I wish I had that 3rd and 5 back. Maybe I would have had a better play. What does that mean? And then
0: well,
5: he walks on.
0: I think what he was saying, and thank you, Andrew, is I didn't trust my kicker. I wanted the drive to continue, that we were going to try to score a touchdown. And that's why I was surprised that he went conservative. Even if Stafford has to throw the ball away, I want to give him another chance. And Puka Nacua was unbelievable last night. Trip in Vegas. Good morning, Trip.
6: Hey, good morning, DP. I had a few questions about the game last night. At the end of the game, when the Rams were driving and it just looked like Buffalo was worn out, why not use a timeout to break the momentum there for a second, just see if you can get your defense in order? And then as far as this kicker, with his number being 92, if you put a decimal point in the middle, would that be his 40 time? Good Lord. Y'all have a good day.
0: Well, I don't think they have him because of his 40-yard dash time, Trip. Yes, Marvin.
7: Yeah, we were talking about the kicker's looks, and looks can be deceiving, but they were not deceiving because he definitely looks like one of the dads in my pickup line from my son's school.
0: Yes, Paulie.
2: Harrison Mevis, the Rams kicker. He was at Missouri a couple years ago. He had some big kicks. No pun. He is listed at 6'2", 245. If he's a fullback, that's fine, right?
0: And the Rams special teams have not been good the last few years. All right, let me take a break. We'll settle on the poll question. Ross Tucker joins us in an hour from now. More of your phone calls after this. Dan Patrick Show.

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4: We're jammed in the Parkway East inbound from the William Penn Highway to the Squirrel Hill Tunnel. The Parkway West inbound jamming up Poplar Street to the Fort Pitt Tunnel outbound. Green Tree Road to Poplar Street. And outbound again, 79 to Campbell's Run Road. And Evans, total traffic.
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6: Steelers head coach Mike McCarthy addressed the media yesterday for his weekly press conference. He didn't leave Steelers fans in the dark when it came to the status of receivers Roman Wilson and Ben Skoranek, who left Sunday's win against Indianapolis due to injury. Those injuries will keep them sidelined at least one more game, as both have been ruled out for Sunday in Tampa Bay. There's some more optimism when it comes to some other injured Steelers trying to return to action. Safety Deshaun Elliott activated his 21-day practice window last week to return from IR and hopefully is trending in the right direction. But Mike McCarthy said we'll know more when he hits the practice field on Wednesday of this week. Running back Rico Dowdle has been sidelined since getting injured against New England in Week 2. He seems likely to return to action this week in Tampa Bay. Dowdle's return won't seem to eat into Jaylen Warren's touches in any significant way, as Mike McCarthy said that Warren is their feature player right now. The Steelers have off today and then hit the practice field tomorrow as they prep for Week 6 in Tampa Bay. I'm Tom Opperman with your Steelers report.
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9: It's going to be a pretty nice day. Mix of sun and clouds, much warmer, high of 83. Clear to partly cloudy skies tonight, dropping down to an overnight low of 65. Going to see some scattered storms tomorrow morning, then showers in the afternoon. Look for high of 76.
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0: Play of the day coming up. Settle on our poll question. What if the Rams won last night? What would we be saying? Are they back? Buffalo still can't win the big one. Josh Allen can't win in overtime. Because you start to look at these, like if the Eagles beat the Jags, then all of a sudden, are we okay with what's going on in Philadelphia? Or, man, that's a resilient team. Yeah, Jacksonville, same old Jacksonville. We go back and forth like it's a teeter-totter where you're going, okay, this team is all the way back. Nah, this team, very suspect. Seattle losing to San Francisco. Same old Seattle against San Francisco. Well, they did win the Super Bowl, but winning, you got to win that game at home. You start to look at that division, and we know Arizona might pick off one or two teams down the stretch, but this looks like a three-team race. You just can't afford to get too far behind, but it does feel like these three teams are going to beat up on each other, and maybe it's just going to be survival of getting out of the division there. Yes, Dylan.
1: Yeah, I mean, I think that's probably the most competitive division in the NFL right now. There's obviously, there's the AFC and NFC North, but they're competitive. It almost feels like a notch down. Like they're all kind of, there's a lot of parity, but it's not exactly top notch.
0: Well, that's the way it is with the NFC East.
1: Well, yeah, they might actually be, there's the most parity in the NFC East. It's just bad.
0: Yeah, they're, that might be the most competitive, but it's because nobody's really good. And maybe nobody's really bad, so they're all kind of bunched in there together. Yeah, Paul.
2: There's other divisions that are competitive to win it, but they don't feel like they have a Super Bowl contending team in it. Like the NFC South is hard to picture any of those teams in the Super Bowl. Even the NFC North. Right now, it's hard to picture those teams in the Super Bowl.
0: Yeah, but there's, I mean, we played 5 weeks.
2: Yeah.
0: And I think being able to look at this and go, where are we after 10 weeks? Have things sorted, you know, themselves out. Yeah, Dill.
1: The Vikings are interesting to me because they're 5-0 and no one seems to agree with that, honestly.
0: Well, okay. What if their offense was lights out and their defense was just okay, but they were 5-0? We would look at them differently. We'd go, man, if that defense just gets up a little bit there, they're going to be a playoff team. But when your defense is great and your offense isn't very good, then we're like, yeah, I don't know about this. Yes, Marvin.
3: I still don't believe in the AFC South. I know the Jaguars have, you know, they got a good start to the season. But look, for me, they're the team that always played on Thursday Night Football before they had really competitive games. And nobody outside of the Peyton Manning Colts 20 years ago, they haven't done much in the postseason.
0: Well, they got really close to going to the Super Bowl, but that was a long time ago. Yeah, the Jags, it doesn't matter how good they are. They're always going to be the, oh, and don't forget about the Jags. But Trevor Lawrence has played really well. And, you know, there were discussions that we had, I think, last year. Who would you take, Justin Herbert or Trevor Lawrence? Now you don't bring up that conversation or that question. And I'm surprised the number of analysts, maybe information guys, who are entertaining the idea that the Chargers could move on from Justin Herbert. What happened? He went from maybe the greatest quarterback of all time, according to his coach. You gave him that contract. Everybody had bought in that he could be the West Coast version of Josh Allen. But watching the mothership and Fox, they're entertaining the idea that Justin Herbert might not be the future for the Chargers, which I find surprising, alarming. And if that's the case, what did you miss before this? When you gave him that contract. And Jim Harbaugh telling us earlier this year, he could be the greatest quarterback of all time. What happened? Is it just confidence? Because remember, the offensive line was all banged up, running game. Okay, you have that now. Now, you might not have the weapons, but I'm going to blame that on the front office here. But you start to watch, and that's a guy who's afraid to make a mistake. You can't play that position that way. Yes, Marv.
3: Sports coverage has basically become one extreme or the other. We just went from Justin Herbert could be the GOAT or we have to get rid of him. Maybe they just got off to a bad start. They got a bunch of talent on that team, but we just can't do one. We do the same thing with Arch Manning. It's not, let's be objective here. It's either one extreme or the next.
0: Well, Justin Herbert could be the GOAT, but in a different way, the way it used to be used. When you're the GOAT, it was the hero or the GOAT. And right now, he's the GOAT in a different way. Yeah, Paul.
2: Herbert is under contract fully for 2 more years with the Chargers after this season.
0: Speaking of Arch Manning, Steve Sarkisian, his head coach, came to Arch's defense.
4: If you took the name off the back of his jersey and you said, here's Joe Smith playing quarterback at the University of Texas, and here's a guy who's beaten 4 top 10 ranked teams in his last 13 starts, we'd be praising the guy. But the expectations are high for him. But he understands that.
0: Yeah, we're not throwing a pity party here for Arch. Is he overcovered? Yes. Therefore, he's overrated. But he gets a lot of attention because his name is Manning. Here's some numbers for you. Arch ranks 65th in passing yards, 39th in passing touchdowns, 44th in QBR. Northwestern's quarterback, his name is Aiden Childs, 58th in passing yards, 45th in passing touchdowns, 26th in QBR. Okay. He doesn't get any attention because his last name is not Manning. And Northwestern has proven to be a pretty good team. 23rd ranked scoring offense. Nobody's talking about him. Now, granted, he didn't beat Ohio State. But Arch gets a lot of attention here. It's up to him, when you get that attention, to play well. He didn't play well in the Ohio State game until the very end. And then they got that win. But he's supposed to be great. I'm surprised that Sark makes it seem like, hey, come on, you guys are unfair to him. He's being projected as the best quarterback in college football. And he's been there. He's not a freshman. He probably should come back one more year. But that might depend on who's, you know, potentially going to draft him. And maybe is there an Eli situation here? But he could go back to Texas and play one more year. But yeah, I'm surprised. Look, Sark's doing what he should do, protecting Arch. There's a lot of pressure there. I just don't think Texas is, you know, a great team, very good team. I think they had a moment. They should be great. They spend money. They got weapons. There's no excuse. They're on par with everybody else, if not more so. Yeah, Paul.
2: You could really compare this to his uncle Eli's career in college, because Eli's second to last year in college was a little disappointing. He was down to 21 touchdowns and 15 picks, and people question him. I'm looking at back at this. But his senior year, 30 touchdowns, 10 picks, Heisman finalist, and Arch Manning still has one more year to play with. He's been a star 2 years.
0: I remember a friend of mine said that he thought Eli could be better than Peyton. I mean, he was more athletic, maybe a different kind of attitude, a little more let things roll off your back, not intense. And so I joke when I see him. And he said, hey, but he's still a Hall of Famer. I said, yeah. Yes, Marvin.
3: Yeah, Eli's going to be, and eventually he'll get into the Hall of Fame.
0: Yeah.
3: It's going to take a while, but.
0: No, he'll get in.
3: He'll get in.
0: Yeah.
3: Because of one last name.
0: That did help him.
3: No, Brady.
0: Oh, I thought you were talking about the Manning name.
3: No, Brady's the last name that gets him in. If he beats Roethlisberger, we're not really having a discussion.
0: Wait, you think if he wins 2 Super Bowls and they're not against Tom Brady, he's not getting into the Hall of Fame?
3: He's not.
0: Wow. Okay.
3: I think if he beats Roethlisberger and Rivers and not Tom Brady twice.
0: Dang.
3: He stopped the undefeated season. And then,
0: well, the defense did.
3: Exactly. See what I'm saying?
0: Yeah, the defense did. Wow. No, I think 2 Super Bowl wins, that name, Super Bowl MVP. Yes, Dylan.
1: Yeah, I think he gets in regardless with the 2 Super Bowls and the Manning last name, but there's a case to be made for sure. It paints a very different picture if it's not Tom Brady twice.
0: Okay, but it's still 2 Super Bowl MVP or 2 Super Bowl wins.
1: Yes.
0: Yes, Paul.
2: I'm in between on this one, but I tend to agree with Marv that these are big chips for Eli. Like, Peyton's second Super Bowl didn't help him a lot. It was nice, but it didn't help him. Eli's Super Bowls boosted a B-level career to a Hall of Fame.
0: Yeah, Marv.
3: And also, I know the defensive line was great, but Eli's got iconic moments. in both of those Super Bowls with maybe the greatest pass I've ever seen to Mario Manningham. It may be the greatest, like, it was perfect right on the sidelines where only he could get it. And then obviously the pass and catch to Tyree. So he has iconic moments, which helps. If he was just on the roster, Russell Wilson type guy, probably not.
0: Yeah. Two Super Bowls.
3: No matter what, two Super Bowls, period?
0: Yeah, yeah. I mean, and he played a long time. He was a compiler, and he's a 500 record guy, but 300 touchdowns, the last name. Yeah, I get it. I mean, do I think he's anywhere near a first ballot? No, I don't. But I think playing in New York helps. Two Super Bowls helps. Beating the Patriots helps. And he's got some numbers that back him up. Yeah, Oh, did you have something else to add?
3: No, this is a good sports radio conversation.
0: Oh, it is. Yeah. All right, a couple more phone calls here. Jeremy in Ohio. Hi, Jeremy. What do you have for me today?
5: Dan, great. Thanks for taking the call. I remember the beginning of the year. So I don't think so many pundits, are the Rams going to go undefeated this year. I got a pie to the face bet. Rams are going to be closer to 8-9, but they won't make the playoffs. I'm not calling a record. They're not making the playoffs if anybody wants it.
0: All right. Anybody want a piece of Jeremy? Jeremy's spoken. Anybody? No. No takers.
6: Wait. I'm getting a lot of peer pressure here. I'll jump in on the Rams are going to make the playoffs.
0: Your son works there.
6: I do. I know that. I'm going to say the Rams will make the
0: playoffs. Okay. All right, Jeremy.
6: I'm very bummed after staying up and not going to sleep till 1 in the morning after last night. So I was down on them, but they will find a way to make the playoffs.
0: All right. So, Jeremy, you got a taker. Fritzy will take your pie to the face bet. Nate in L.A. Hi, Nate.
7: Hey, good morning, Dan. You know, L.A. got hit with a 1-2 punch yesterday.
0: Yeah.
7: But I want to tell my friends, don't let my 49ers jersey fool you. I'm here for you. And then speaking about sad, after hearing Todd yesterday, I just want to say that I love my wife and happy birthday to her.
0: Thank you, Nate. Yeah, Todd had a rough birthday alone.
6: It just worked on the way it worked out on the calendar. Everyone was in other places.
0: Yes, Mark.
3: It wasn't rough in the way he wanted it to be, but.
0: Wow.
6: Facts.
0: But you sat home alone again last night?
6: Yeah, my wife doesn't get back till like later tonight. So I watched the games myself, ate, and just wandered around the house aimlessly.
0: Would you have Chinese food and Mountain Dew?
6: I had some leftover Chinese food from the weekend. And I was going to order like a big pizza, but I had a little self-constraint. And I'm like, you know what? I can't do Chinese and pizza on top of each other. So I restrained myself.
0: Yes, Paul.
2: If there was no takeout near Todd, hypothetically, would he die of starvation?
0: Well, no, he would drive to his Italian restaurant he goes to.
6: I have, you know, peanut butter and, you know, rice cakes and bread and cans of tuna, like, you know, as if I'm, you know, I'm waiting for like
8: Doomsday prepping.
6: Yeah, exactly. I just need to go down to the basement and I have my canned goods. I'll be all right.
8: It's all in the bunker.
0: Tony in New York. Hi, Tony. What do you have for me?
8: First phone call. I love the show, guys, and I'm sorry about that other caller. I wish I would have gotten the chance to hear him.
0: All right.
8: Dan, quick question. Is coaching going down? Because I'm seeing so many stupid plays that make no sense between Peyton not calling the offensive plays. Dallas looks like they're lost on defense with his other guy. And even like everybody's embarrassed to take field goals now or going for twos.
0: Yeah, I don't understand, but it's all the sports. It's all the sports. Everybody thinks they can shoot threes. They do. Doesn't mean they can make them. The offensive geniuses, we have 21 new offensive coordinators. Everybody wants to make their mark. You know, we go for it on fourth down no matter where it is. The percentages, we're going to go for two. Bad clock management. Baseball, we throw hard, we swing hard. But I think that's all of sports, that it's just this. And I do believe these things are cyclical. I do believe that you'll see baseball maybe come back around. Now, I know that everybody's being taught to throw 100, but these hitters don't have to swing at, you know, for home runs. Putting the ball in play, getting on base, working the count. Milwaukee did that. That's what they're going to have to do to beat the Dodgers, because the Dodgers have the deepest rotation. Now, they got to get some timely hitting. That's their big issue. And it feels like an all or nothing at all. And right now, it's nothing at all heading home. We'll take a break. More phone calls coming up. Our play of the day next.

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5: The Fort Duquesne Bridge inbound is jammed 65 to Fort Duquesne Boulevard. Crosstown Boulevard inbound is jammed Center Avenue to the Boulevard of the Allies and Route.
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3: 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Greg Rousseau got his big mix up and blocked the football. 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
4: 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Rousseau, probably leading candidate right now for Defensive Player of the Year, and getting one finger on that field goal attempt there, and that proved to be the difference. Mike in Ohio. Good morning, Mike. What do you have for me today?
5: Yeah, good morning, Dan. First time, long time, 5-7-2-12. Just wanted to tell you how happy I am because there are two small market baseball teams left in the playoffs, my Guardians and the Brewers, and just wanted to know what your thought was on that.
4: I'm happy for them. I mean, it gives hope to other teams. Are the Brewers the Indiana Hoosiers of Major League Baseball? Hey, you can dream. No, they've done it the right way. They've been a really good organization. But as I've said before, regular season, winning a divisional title, getting into the playoffs, that's great. But after a while, your fan base goes, we got to do more than this. And this might be the year that they're able to do something. And the Guardians last night, just watching the way that game started, I would have thought the Rays were going to win. Momentum, the environment there. But give the Guardians credit. They somehow figured out a way. And just take that game two coming up later on tonight. Zach in Knoxville. Hi, Zach. What do you have for me?
6: Hey, T. Thanks for taking my call. I get the sense when I look at Arch Manning that he seems more like Chris Sims than either one of his uncles. You know, both went to Texas, both have big last names coming out, and all the physical tools. Do you see his career playing out more like his uncle's or more like Chris Sims?
4: It depends on if he goes back for one more year, who he goes to. I mean, that can spell doom. I don't care how good you are. If you go to an organization that's in a state of flux and you don't have consistency with the coaches and your offensive coordinator, and, you know, it can be disastrous. And I think, you know, Arch needs to go back, I think, for one more year. And he's got Steve Sarkisian there, who should be able to help him get ready for the NFL. But maybe Arch isn't what we think he's supposed to be. Maybe he's just a talented player. I don't think his high school competition was great. And I think because of that, with the name, and he was destined for greatness. And maybe he is. I just don't see it on a consistent basis. That's my biggest knock. Does he process when he goes to the line of scrimmage? You know, these are the things that scouts are looking for. What do you do? Like, this is the knock on Shedeur Sanders and a few other quarterbacks. They don't process quick enough. Now, is that something you can learn? Well, we'll find out with Shedeur, Arch, being able to go to the line of scrimmage and all of a sudden see and then say it and then perform it. Yeah, Paulie.
7: It's possible that Arch Manning is destined for goodness, yeah, and becoming a good NFL quarterback. And I think that GMs, no matter what he does on the field, let's say he has a nice year this year, even if he stays again next year, a bunch of GMs would like him because he's probably got a low floor. He's not going to be a bust. You don't have to worry about things. He comes from a family. You're buying a brand. You're buying a brand with Arch Manning, and you trust the brand over the person.
4: Yeah, you could probably save your job if you draft Arch. Whether if, you know, you draft Dante Moore and he doesn't do well, then you're probably going to lose your job. Yes, Marv.
8: And do you think there's going to be pressure from certain fan bases? So say if the Tennessee Titans have the number one pick and Arch decides to declare for the draft, how much pressure is there going to be from the brass, the fans, front office to draft somebody like Arch Manning?
4: I'm sure there will be, but you can't let outside influences seep into your locker room. Now, that's nice. You can't say, as you out the door, you just got fired, hey, you're the guys, you fans wanted Arch Manning, and I'm the one paying the price here. You do your evaluation, you do your homework, and then you decide who is right for you. But I do think Paulie's right. Arch might be good. He might be like Eli, good, with maybe the moments that, and he's a better athlete, and he does have the talent. And his dad was a wide receiver before he got injured. So Koopa, he was probably the best athlete in the family. Probably more like their dad, Archie. Yeah, Paul?
7: Arch Manning has run for 600 yards in college. Eli Manning ran for minus 181, and Peyton ran for minus 210.
4: Yeah. Yes, Bill.
0: If you're Arch, or, I mean, any, most quarterbacks coming out of college for that matter, is the point of pride of going like number one overall worth actually dropping in the draft and going to a competent team like you said? I know that everyone wants to be the number one overall pick, but this guy's drafted in the latter half of the first round to competent franchises have fared much better.
4: Ty Simpson could turn out to be a better pro than Cam Ward.
0: Yeah.
4: Largely due to he's going to the Rams. And Cam Ward is fighting for survival in Tennessee. It doesn't mean that he's not as good or better, but getting into a better situation. And we see quarterbacks who drop, and their success rate, it might take them a little longer to get into the lineup, but they're going to be with a franchise, with a head coach, with weapons that, you know, they're not desperate. That's why they're not drafting number one. Yeah, Dale.
0: Yeah, I mean, as it stands right now, if Arch were to go into the draft next year, he should sit behind someone, like do what Mendoza's doing. But it could be for, you know, like say he gets drafted 16th overall. It might actually be a decent situation for him to come into a couple years down the line.
4: And while Steve Sarkisian is saying the right thing to protect Arch, hey, you know, a guy named Joe Smith comes in, he's not going to get the scrutiny. No, he's not. He's not going to get the attention either. So you got to, you know, the good and the bad. Hey, you're getting all this attention. If you perform with all these attention, or all this attention, then what happens? Oh my God, he'll be the number one pick in the draft. He's getting the attention. He's not acting like a number one overall pick. That's the difference. Scrutiny. Maybe you're being critiqued by a lot of people, and he has to live up to this billing. Like it or not, it comes with the territory. You're a Manning. That opens doors for you. Yes, Marv.
8: Yeah, he might have been better off pressure-wise being a wide receiver like his father. Because now you're a Manning and you're a quarterback. They're expecting you to be your uncles for sure.
4: Or he could be Joe Smith. And then nobody would have any expectations for him. You're the quarterback at Texas. There are expectations there. Yes, Marvin.
8: Joe Smith at Texas would have been the five-star number one recruit. There would have been pressure on him no matter what your last name is.
4: Yeah, yeah. But it's not a pity party here. And, you know, Sark doing the right thing, protecting Arch. Just play big. So, play big. Get rid of all that scrutiny. I'm in the confession. Ross Tucker will join us in about 25 minutes from now. 1 hour in the books, two more to go on this Tuesday. Dan Patrick and the Danettes, Dan Patrick Show. 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
9: 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We're in the midst of a mid-morning rush, it seems. The Parkway West inbound jamming up Poplar Street to the Fort Pitt Tunnel. Outbound Greenshoe Road to Poplar Street. Outbound again, 79 to Campbell's Run Road. The Parkway East inbound jamming up Wilkinsburg Forest Hills to the Squirrel Hill Tunnel. And Evans, total traffic.
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27: The inevitable thing about an NFL season is that your team is always going to have to deal with the adversity that is presented by injury problems throughout your roster. And the Steelers, of course, are no exception to that. They are starting to stack a bit as far as the Steelers are concerned. On the offensive side of the ball, that wide receiver room is getting razor thin. Might have a couple practice squad guys called up this week to play against Tampa Bay. But Vince, I see the silver lining with this. It could force the Steelers offense into playing the style that we have been saying is the style they should be playing. Through Jalen Warren, getting him on the perimeter and using your big perimeter blockers, which still applies despite the injuries that you're dealing with. Utilizing the tight ends, 12 personnel, get big. And now they are kind of forced to do that, at least from where I'm looking at it.
0: Yeah, it's looking like it. I think there's going to be a lot of 12 personnel playing through those tight ends. I think this immediately elevates Pat Freiermuth to the number two option immediately. Mm. Like he just jumps right above Jeremy Bernard. Not saying that Jeremy isn't capable.
27: No, I think you want to do that for Jeremy.
0: I think you want to do that for Jeremy because he's been doing a great job. It's kind of like this number three receiver option. Even though he had a decent amount of targets last week, I think it's going to force us to do exactly what we want to do. Like play through Jaylen Warren. He's going to become even more of the engine of the offense just because limited ability from the perimeter guys.
27: Absolutely. There's no choice now for the Steelers.

0: is such a massive thing, but still want to remember he's a rookie. Still don't want to lose sight of that, especially when you have someone like Pat Freiermuth who can take that attention away from him and put up numbers himself. Pat's been fine in the end zone this year. He leads the team in touchdowns. He has a multiple touchdown game that he's coming off of. He is really carving out a nice role for himself in this offense. It's weird, man. I should be more panicked based on where they're at as far as their receivers' health are concerned. I'm not. At the beginning of the year, if you told me that they would have been dealing with all of these injuries and they would have been this thin by week 5 or week 6, where we're at. Yeah, week 6. I always lose track. I would have been like, oh, that's not good. Passing game's probably in shambles. What's the offense look like? But I'm not worried whatsoever. I think they can survive this. They can weather this storm quite easily.
1: What was quelling my anxiety is the fact that we know that Aaron Rodgers' commitment to getting multiple people to football. So we've seen all these guys make plays. Everybody that you've just mentioned make plays in some capacity. And we know that Aaron has been very consistent about getting the ball to the open guy. I love to see that Jeremy's actually stepping up and answering some questions from Aaron Rodgers off the field and showing his readiness and his availability to be a number two receiver. That's great for him. But schematically, I want to see those tight ends get more involved. It's not so much about what he can do in his capacity. I think he's going to be fine. I think he's going to have a great role. I think he's going to have a great deal of success stepping up and being that number two perimeter threat. But I just want to see how Mike McCarthy, with his game planning mastery, is going to involve those tight ends more inside of what we have going on, just because they're more seasoned and I think they're a little bit better at handling it right now. Like, let's let Jeremy work on third down and he can kind of win some one-on-one matchups and kind of just do what he's been doing. But schematically, I want to see the offense kind of evolve around just the bigger people, like the run game, the perimeter run game, getting Jalen out in space, having him catch the ball, just locking in on that 12 personnel and maybe just kind of having some emergence of kind of Riley Nowakowski as well, like sure, getting some 21 game going, like really just committing to the big lifestyle. I think we'll just be a better team that way. I think that's why we're not really worried about it, Tom, is because we're like, oh, the people that we have available to us, we've seen them made plays, and the majority of success we've had
0: is through them.
1: It's through those guys. Yes. Like 12 personnel has been really winning for us, and I think we're just going to continue that vein.
0: I'm not trying to diminish any of the guys that are out right now on the offensive side of the ball because they've had good contributions to the season as well. Ben Skoranek's been a huge part of this team. Roman Wilson's really had a nice, I'd say this is an emerging year for him. It's the best year that he's had so far in his NFL career. He's contributed in decent ways. Pittman's availability has been the big issue with him, but when he played, it was a decent performance, especially in week 1 against Atlanta. I think I was very pleased with what Michael Pittman brought to the table there. All the guys that are like the focus of the offense, the main playmakers, they're still at your disposal. Pat Freiermuth, Jalen Warren, DK Metcalf, Darnell Washington, who has had huge kind of jaw-dropping plays throughout this season for this team. They're all still there. And you got a guy in Jeremy Bernard who's coming off a 6-catch, 80-yard performance, his best performance in the NFL. Definitely feeling himself this week, feeling that confidence start to grow. So, yeah, I know that you're missing contributors, but you have the guys that have really been the focus and the engine for this offense still at your disposal.
1: And honestly, this really isn't a gauntlet of defenses that you have to go through these next couple of weeks. Like, it's not really looking that demanding. Like, I think we can scrape by just run. That's kind of how we want to get out of these buildings anyway. We always talk about, you know, not having Aaron go out there and throw for 40 times a game and have to pump out 300 yards of offense in the air. And I think we can get out of these games by just running the ball and letting Jalen carry the workload. We're actually getting another running back, so that's going to help that.
0: Exactly.
1: In that regard. Like, we're getting another running back. You know that Rico Dowdle is going to put his name back in the hat. He's kind of the forgotten guy right now. And I know he's going to have a chip on his shoulder with all the attention that Jalen's getting. Not that he's, you know, actively hating on him or nothing, but, you know, he wants to remind everybody, like, nah, you guys brought me in to be a guy, and I'm very capable of being that guy. So I think adding him back and losing some wide receivers is kind of even when you think about it, especially how we've seen us have success. I think it's going to play more into that.
0: Look, Rico Dowdle is a good player. Okay,
1: yeah, sure.
0: You spent millions of dollars on him in this offseason. He's coming off of back-to-back seasons of rushing for 1,000 yards, and the plan at the beginning of the season for the Steelers was for him to be the guy, the 1A, to Jalen Warren being his 1B. And you can just look at the snap counts from week one. 58%, 39 snaps went to Dowdle. 37%, 25 snaps went to Warren. And then in the Patriot game,

0: Dowdle had 18 snaps before he got hurt. And then Warren took over and had 71% of the snaps. And then it's been all Warren from there on out as far as the running back position is mostly concerned. But Dowdle was a big part of this team's plans. And the plans are going to be readjusted now. And we'll hear from Mike McCarthy in the next segment some of the things he had to say in the press conference. But one of them was, you know, Jalen Warren's our feature player now when it comes to our team. So don't expect Dowdle to jump right back up to that 1A role. But with what they're lacking offensively due to the injuries, don't also expect him to just be on the pay no mind list. He'll get in there for 5 carries, 6 carries. Maybe he'll do some things in the passing game. Maybe he'll be out there with Jalen Warren at the same time, throw a little curveball at the defense that way. Either way, it's nice to have him back in the fold, and it makes me more comfortable to utilize Warren a lot as far as his usage is concerned, knowing that I have a nice insurance policy on the bench of someone like Rico Dowdle that I can turn to.
1: Yeah, Tom, I think what you're saying is true. I think we just ramp up the running game. That's what we're saying, right? Like, we're saying that Jalen Warren is going to be the featured player on the offense and that Rico Dowdle is going to come back, but that's not necessarily going to diminish what Warren's going to be doing, because we're just going to be overall running the ball more.
0: Yeah.
1: Like, featuring the running back position more. And I don't have a problem with that. I would love to see us go out there and just bludgeon people. Like, we're built for it. We have the size outside. We have the aggressiveness to be able to do it. We have the young, physical, athletic offensive line that can kind of just impose themselves in the run game. And I would love to see what the Steelers look like playing like that.
0: You know, yeah, you're right. The run game for sure. But it's like, I don't want to just call it the run game because of what Warren does in the passing game as well and what he can do out of the backfield as a receiver. So it's really just about the Warren game is what we need to lean on as a team moving forward in these next couple of weeks and maybe throughout the season. He is the reason why you have found anything as far as your offense is concerned and found the consistency and have started to be able to stack really good offensive performances, especially as far as points per game scored is concerned. So, yeah, the easiest way to get Warren the ball is to hand him the ball off in the backfield and get that running game going and get that offensive line going. But don't want to ignore the fact that he's a home run hitter in the passing game as well. And that's when you can really swing things out to that perimeter that we love. And you can get the big boys on the outside involved, blocking some DBs, DK Metcalf taking 3 bodies on the way to the end zone, Darnell taking 3 bodies on the way up the middle for Jalen Warren on his way to the end zone. That's, again, something that is such a big part of this offense, too. It's all about just Warren. It's just lean on Warren. You said it yesterday. He's your team MVP. Just focus on feeding your team MVP.
1: Yeah, but Tom, that's a running play.
0: Like, you just dump it off like
1: it's
0: that?
1: It's a long
0: handoff.
1: You
0: call it a running play?
1: Don't
0: tell Rodgers that. He gets those stats, man.
1: It's run game alternative, right? It's just like a jet sweep is a run play. It counts as passing yards, but it's a
0: run play.
1: You know
0: those quarterbacks
1: play.
0: Love those little pop passes. Yeah. They get the little touchdown. Like he got a touchdown on that Roman pop pass against Cleveland.
1: Like, that was essentially a tall sweep to Jalen Warren where he broke for 80 yards. Like, he gets passing yards for that, but run game alternative. Swinging the ball out to DK in the flat where he's catching the ball. Like, if you're not advancing down the field, running crispy routes, that's not what Jalen doing. Everything he does is run and run game adjacent, and that's just a long handoff.
0: Well, especially if you have a quarterback like you do with Rodgers, right? Like, that's going to be accurate 99.99% of the time.
1: Yeah, for sure, man. And I'm saying that just however we get the ball to Jalen is going to be great, whether it's straight up handing them all in the backfield, screen game, run game alternatives, all of this stuff is just going to be great. You got to just work through them. But it's not just really the quick game with him too either, though, Tom. Like, we do need to feature and give him the ball. But I think Rico Dowdle could do the same thing. I think all of the stuff is around the perimeter game and run game alternative game. Like, everything needs to kind of be quick game. Aaron Rodgers doing a fantastic job of getting the ball out of his hands fast. Whatever we could do to just minimize the exposure to our offensive line, having to deal with facing people in singular passing situations and getting the ball out quickly and allowing our playmakers to kind of catch the ball and make, because when you think about it right, Tom, if we can get people in front of our ball carriers, then we have an advantage there because we have bigger perimeter people than they have. So we have more blockers. We have more physicality in the blocking game. But also in just isolated incidences, we can just get the ball out quickly and we can just have Darnell catch the ball. And how many people are going to be able to tackle him one-on-one? Pat Freiermuth, how many people are going to be able to tackle him one-on-one? Getting it quick out to DK and like, hey, tackle this 220-pound wide receiver one-on-one. I mean, how many DBs are going to have an appetite for that for an extended period of time? So I think all, even Jaylen Warren in a one-on-one situation, he's a nightmare for any linebacker have to cover one-on-one, especially for safeties as well, because he'll just run those guys over. He's a freaking bowling ball of butcher knives. So any way that we can just get the ball to the perimeter, hand the ball to him, get the ball out in the perimeter, whether it's in one-on-one situations or if it's having our larger perimeter people lined up in front of defenders that are smaller than them, all of that's going to be good. And I don't really think that we're going to – I'm not going to say we're not going to miss Roman or we're not going to miss Michael Pittman, because obviously they're playmakers, but I think that we can mitigate the negativity of not having them out there with some of the things we've already seen the offense do, and we just need to do it at a bigger percentage.
0: And another big key – and you mentioned it a little bit ago, is you have a lot of faith in what you have in the passing game because of the quarterback and how he distributes the ball. And as simple as he put it, if you're open, you're going to get the football. And you also pointed out that the defenses that you're about to face over these next couple of games, not exactly a murderer's row. You do have Cleveland coming up in a few weeks at home. You got that revenge aspect, though, here at home. You should be plenty hungry to punch them in the mouth. But that is a tough defense. But you know, Tampa and New Orleans, not too much teeth as far as they're concerned. You keep Rodgers upright. You don't let him get hit. You don't allow him to get sacked. You don't allow him to feel the pressure. The game will look like it did against Indianapolis more times than not. And he didn't have his receivers against Indianapolis. They went down in the middle of the game for him there. So I honestly think the biggest key, perhaps, that we have discovered through these first five games, and it's not exactly shocking to find this out, but you keep pockets clean, you keep the 42-year-old quarterback upright for the most part, you give him clear scramble lanes for him to execute. He can still do that. A big third down play that we like to reference where he spun out of a sack and was able to roll out to his left and then hit Jeremy Bernard. He's still in good enough shape and he's still agile enough to do that. But it can't be like, I'm stepping to the side here and getting walloped, or I have no exit here. I'm just, the pocket is completely collapsed. There's no exit route for me to take. If you allow him to operate, you're going to get a high level of quarterback play still. It's just a matter of the protection being there. And I feel confident that you found something, hopefully, against this Colts team. You kicked their ass as an offensive line, quite frankly. Ride that into Tampa and kick that off our defense's front's ass, and then keep stacking those performances. And the next thing you know, your quarterback's going to keep throwing three touchdowns.
1: Well, it's easier to do, Tom, when you're in manageable third down situations as well.
0: As a line.
1: Like, guys, you got to dominate first and second down with the run game and what we've been talking about before. I know we just kind of sound like we're being repetitive here, but, man, you don't want to get into third and 15. You don't want to have to face those hardcore man-to-man situations, sure, where the defensive backs are toes on the line, punching your wide receivers in the face. You already know that you're limited when it comes to your perimeter playmakers, right? And it's not like our perimeter playmakers have been world beaters when it came to disrupting and destroying man-to-man coverage. You haven't been. So what's the worst case scenario that could happen this week? Where you have to line up in 11 personnel and you got to have more wide receivers on the field, and you don't have your talented wide receivers, and the ones that you did have struggle with man-to-man anyway. So then what do you think they're going to do? They're going to blitz your face off and they're going to play man-to-man because you got Aaron Rodgers back there. So you guys better get in the advantageous third down situations. You better win on first and second down so you could actually give Aaron Rodgers the ability to sit there and throw the ball out and win quick game and kind of conceptually beat man-to-man. And you don't have to have wide receivers running out there and running extended routes and having to win from a playmaker perspective.
0: And as far as like the distribution of the football is concerned, I see these passing charts now week to week from Rodgers, and they are completely 180 from what you were seeing the past couple of seasons with the Steelers. Rodgers would dip into the middle of the field a little bit more with Arthur Smith, but like with Russ Wilson and Justin Fields, like everything was on the sidelines. Like avoiding the middle of the field became a huge, you know, thing that Coach Tomlin really wanted to emphasize. I just don't know if he had the full trust in those young quarterbacks or Justin Fields or even Russell Wilson at that point in his career. And Russ never liked to use the middle of the field much anyway. He's short. It's hard to see over the offensive line for him. But Aaron Rodgers this year, there is no, you know, discrimination towards any of the football field. And the one against the Colts is ridiculous. There are dots all over the place. Looks like the graph has chicken pox almost. And that's what you need to see. And I'm so grateful that we're seeing that out of our offense. And I know it's a lot more fun and fulfilling probably for Aaron Rodgers to be able to use that full complement of the field.
1: Yeah, but Tom,
0: and you're seeing the tight ends eat too, which is, makes sense.
1: I mean, I'm not going to diss Russell because I think Russ has a fantastic NFL career. He's fringe Hall of Famer for sure. But we're talking about a completely different level of quarterback.
0: It is.
1: We're talking about Aaron Rodgers. Like, we're not like Aaron. I mean, come on now. Aaron is Aaron now. He's old, but Aaron is Aaron. Like,
0: Russ is in the hall. Aaron might be on the mountain, like, yeah, Mount Rushmore. Like,
1: he's at a pit house. Yeah. Like, you know what I mean? Like, it's levels to this, and Aaron is a full tier, if not at least two full tiers above Russell.
0: I mean, look at the guy he just passed for touchdown passes all time. Peyton Manning this past week.
1: When you're talking about stuff like that, you're talking about elite level of quarterback play. So I expect Aaron chart to look that way. I mean, I'm not saying it's not that I'm not grateful for it, but you're Aaron Rodgers, bro. Like, duh.
0: Yeah, it was actually more like weird last year when it didn't look as much as it has these, especially past couple of weeks with him. And again, he used the middle of the field more than the other quarterbacks had in the Arthur Smith and other eras of Steelers football recently with the coordinators that they've had.
1: Because he was in conflict, huh? Like, now he has Mike McCarthy, who wants to do that. He's not in conflict. It's more like a flow state type of offensive situation. It's always better when you're working with people and you guys are on the same plan and you don't have to bump heads about the things that you want done. You know what I mean? Because Mike McCarthy trusts Aaron. Aaron trusts Mike McCarthy. The relationship is symbiotic. Like, they're on the same page. They're in tune. When you have an offensive coordinator that's constantly questioning what you want to do, or he has that like, what are we doing? It's like, man, now you're ruining my confidence. I don't know if I can do it because you don't know if I can do it, and we don't know if we can do it. But when Mike McCarthy's like, yeah, throw it, Aaron, do your thing. Like, yeah.
0: And boy, is that so funny because, you know, obviously Cleveland, they butt heads a little bit with the play calls coming in and people seeing him snip and snipe at each other. This is the smoothest Aaron Rodgers has looked in a long time since rejoining with Mike McCarthy, and the numbers that he's putting up, especially touchdown pass wise, he's thrown for 3 touchdowns in 3 consecutive weeks. Steeler quarterback hasn't done that since Terry Bradshaw. Like, he is playing at an extremely high level. And it's funny that there was a whole narrative leading into the Indianapolis week of like, Rodgers and the coaches, they're snipping at each other. And what's this relationship? It's already falling apart. Yet on the field, Rodgers hasn't looked this good in so long.
1: I think it's real simple. If you just understand football, if you've been around football long enough, then you can understand when Aaron Rodgers is you can see it clear as day when the Steelers are playing Aaron Rodgers ball and then when Mike McCarthy are calling his set pieces and he's conditioning defenses. Like, it just makes sense. And you don't have to see that fight between what Aaron wants to do and what Mike McCarthy wants to do. Mm-hmm. I remember watching on the sideline, and you could just see where Ben was just like actively struggling and beefing with offensive coordinators, and he would just check out of his set pieces. And you would see we wouldn't get into conditioning defenses because Ben's just playing Ben ball. And we wouldn't get, not a critique of Ben, but I'm just saying.
0: That worked a lot, didn't it?
1: It did, but you can just see it. Like, now it's like this nice marriage, and I think this is what everybody wanted to see. That Mike McCarthy has better set offensive pieces than coordinators we've had before. And you're not just totally relying on Aaron Ball. The majority of success we've had last year came from Aaron Rodgers, Aaron Ball. And you didn't see great set pieces and great singular plays and moments where you're just like, oh, Mike McCarthy cooked that up. I'll give you an example. The Skowronek touchdown from a couple weeks ago. When we seen that, we were like, oh, that's a great play call. Oh, the wheel route from Roman. That's another set piece that you're just like, oh,
0: DK's
1: that's
0: touchdown too DK, against Cincinnati.
1: That's an awesome play call. Like, Aaron is making plays doing Aaron Ball, but he does not have to go out there and be the quarterback and the offensive coordinator because he has one. So I think the marriage of it is working well together. I think if you have a good eye for football, you can kind of see when it's Aaron Ball and when Mike McCarthy's calling great set pieces of offense, and it's working well. Like, this is what we wanted to see, and I think it's being displayed beautifully in these last past weeks as we've seen this offense kind of start to gel together and move forward.
0: We'll hear from Mike McCarthy when we come back. He had his press conference yesterday, so we'll give you some of his best sound bites and react to them next. It's Tom Opperman and Vince Williams on the Steelers Blitz on Steelers Nation Radio, a part of the Steelers Audio Network.
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0: Mike McCarthy delivered his weekly press conference yesterday, about 3 p.m. We got some sound bites cut up that we are about to react to. I got to be honest, though, the Monday press conference, still tough for me to get used to after, what, 20 years of Mike Tomlin doing his on Tuesdays? I think Monday's kind of more the norm around the league, but I don't know. It felt good to have that day, Vince. It just kind of let it kind of, you know, digest, get removed from the results. Just talk to the coach in the post-game press conference setting after the game. I don't know. It was nice to have that kind of day to breathe. But Mike McCarthy likes to do it this way. He likes to get out there and get this over with and get it behind him and look forward to the week. The coaches don't like doing the press conferences, do they?
1: Man, I don't know, man. Just for
0: some
1: me,
0: of
1: I
0: them
1: just,
0: might.
1: I like the word association because I'm a weirdo. Mike McCarthy Mondays, Tomlin Tuesdays. I don't know. It feels right.
0: It felt like we needed to move it to the Monday with him being an M. Yes.
1: And I just like that. I like that Coach McCarthy just separates himself from everything that we're familiar with. Like, I love
0: a
1: person that comes into a new regime and completely guts it and makes it his own. Like, I love that. Like, he's an older, more established coach. He's not a new coach. We wanted something different, and I like that he just gives us everything that's completely different in any way that we've already did it before. So any way that we can just disassociate ourselves from the way that we've done it in the past and to make it new, fresh, and shiny, I'm all for it.
0: Now, that is a great point. And he has had the confidence to do that from day one. I mean, the big thing too, Vince, not to go down this road too much before we get to some of the sound bites, but when you think of Steelers training camp, it's one of the most physical training camps in the league to this day, except not to this day, because Mike McCarthy drastically changed kind of the tone of training camp. And that's kind of what we're talking about here, is have the confidence to come in and say, you've been doing things this way and it's worked for you and it's great and whatever, but this is how I do things and we're going to exercise that change.
1: It's funny that you bring that up, because I've talked to some of the players from inside, and I think what people associate the Steelers training camp with it being difficult and hard from a physicality perspective, but this training camp was difficult and hard from a mental perspective. Like, he ramped up the mental reps, he ramped up the processing and installing and how they were going to do things. And it was at a rabid pace. Like, they did so much and they were moving so fast and they got so much installed that it was just hard in a different way than we had used to doing it. And I appreciate that, because the Steelers had been very, very good at beating people up. Like, how we were winning under Mike Tomlin and Bill Cowher, to be honest with you, was we were going to go out there, we were going to out tough you, we were going to out beat you up. But when we played against smarter teams like the Patriots, we usually got out-thought and we got out-schematic and we got outplayed from inferior people as far as athleticism and its toughness. We didn't have a lot of mental toughness. We had a lot of physical toughness. We could hit hard. We were bangers. But when it came to mental toughness and making plays consistently, we were not very good at
0: that. You had lacrosse players running in the secondary for you.
1: We did. But, I mean, I'm not going to diss Chris Hogan. He made his plays against us. But, yeah, man, we brought that up. But, yeah, I just think it was hard in a different capacity.
0: Yeah.
1: And I think Mike McCarthy's kind of leaned his hat on that regard. He's like, you know, we need to be tough in all facets of the game.
0: No question.
1: Not just physically tough. We need to be more mentally tough, because that's where the holes and what we have going on start to sink the ship.
0: Well, one of the dudes that you don't need to talk about being physically tough or condition that for him is Jaylen Warren. He was built tough, and he has been the team MVP so far this season. Here's what Mike McCarthy had to say yesterday in regards to Jaylen Warren being the team's feature player.
19: I mean, Jaylen's our feature player right now. I mean, let's make sure we all recognize that. He's hot. He's playing great football for us. So it's important for us to, as an offense, you know, coaches and players alike, to continue to put him in position to make plays. So that won't change. But, you know, Rico is he's been injured, but, you know, he looked good, you know, Friday and Saturday. So he's definitely close to getting back there.
0: First of all, I love that you can hear like the ASMR of the typewriters, one of my 1,000 years old, of the keyboards typing from the laptops, transcribing my click, click, click, click, click, click, click, click. Love it. Busy bees at work. He was obviously talking there a lot about Rico Dowdle's impending return too, and what that might mean to the rotation as far as the running back position is concerned, and immediately puts anything to bed with, let's not get it twisted, Jaylen Warren is our feature player here. He's hot. Things are going to continue to go through him. And that is encouraging to hear, because I had been hoping that that was going to be the case even before the Indianapolis game, that he just deserves a little bit more of the pie when Rico Dowdle comes back, and the pie just when it comes to the distribution of the offense in general. And after that Colts game, it just like kind of drilled it way home that he deserves to be the focus of things offensively speaking. And Rico coming back is going to be nice, but it's still got to be all about number 30.
1: I love how it just puts a stake in the ground that Jaylen is the man. And I think it does a tremendous amount of confidence for him. Like, for your head coach to come out in his media day and to just highlight you and say that, no, this is how we're going to be doing business. I think that puts a point of emphasis on Jaylen as a player. And also sends a message to the entire offense and the entire team of, hey, this is how we're playing. This is how we're rocking. Like, this is what's going to be going on. There doesn't need to be any inner chatter about how we're going to distribute the football. Like, I'm telling you guys, we're getting out in front of it. This is how we're rolling moving forward.
0: And I don't think that it's exactly, you know, rocket science for him to come to that conclusion. The conclusion kind of came to him and smacked everybody in the face. Like, he has just earned this, Jaylen Warren has. And to be quite honest with you, he has shown this throughout his entire career. It's always just been a matter of getting those reps and being durable enough to get reps week after week after week. And this has been 3 weeks in a row now for Jaylen Warren as a number one back. I mean, the snap counts, week three, 90%, 56 snaps. Week four, 97%, 70 snaps of offense for Jaylen Warren. You would think in the past, 70 snaps of offense coming off of a short week, week three, where he had 90% of the snaps with 56 in Cleveland, tough physical football game, two AFC North games. Man, I know we have a little bit of a mini bye, but that's going to be really tough as far as Jaylen Warren is concerned. How's he going to look against the Colts? He looked the best he's ever looked maybe in his career against the Indianapolis Colts. So this dude's starting to really build to something here, and I'm excited to see them continue to lean on him.
1: Absolutely, Tom. I mean, you can't say enough about Jaylen Warren. He's a quintessential Steeler dude, undrafted, worked for everything he got, always seen these type of flashes, never really got an opportunity to get it. Even he started this year kind of not even having an opportunity, and I'm just happy that he's getting the flowers and all the recognition that he deserves. And I just told, I posted on Twitter, I was like, hey, all my praying grandmas out there, all my my meemaws, pray for my dog. Make sure he's so
0: couple he rosary beads for him.
1: Rosary beads for him so that he can stay healthy, man, because we're going to need him. He's been doing a fantastic job.
0: Gino's showing me this right now on the computer. He had 515 total snaps last year. He has 253 total snaps so far this year. He's already halfway, past halfway his total from last year as far as the snap count is concerned.
1: Somebody buy him a cold tub. You know,
0: and keep saying those rosary prayers. I'm telling you, man, seriously, I'm opening it up. All the grannies, GoFundMe. All the grannies need to keep praying. It's not just about Jaylen Warren.
19: A lot of flexibility to do things.
0: Tight ends. Are we playing this right now? The tight end soundbite. Gino, I mean, come on, buddy.
1: Let him start talking. Look,
0: we might have to suspend him on the show for Friday. I don't know. We'll have to see. Let's play that soundbite, though, Gino, as far as the tight ends are concerned with Mike McCarthy and them being a big part of the offense.
19: I think Pat and Darnell have really established themselves. You know, I think they give us a lot of flexibility to do things, to play big, you know, to play opened, you know, just conceptually not have to get away from anything if we don't have the third receiver, you know, as for instance. And that's what you want out of your tight end group.
0: Love how he said conceptually we don't have to get away from anything if you don't have that third wide receiver because of the tight end group that we have. That's exactly what you were saying in the first segment of the show today. We have the personnel where you can still utilize Pat Freiermuth as an option in the passing game, as a quote-unquote receiver, if you will, and you can keep a lot of your similar concepts in.
1: Yeah, just 12 is 11, 11 is 12. Like, just having a tremendous amount of versatility out of that room, you're going to be able to do whatever you want to do because of the talent of Pratt Freiermuth. And then you also get an extra lineman with Darnell blocking as well. It's like, it's really the best of both worlds. Like, it's the best of both worlds. Like, you get Darnell, who's a dynamic blocking tight end, and he can catch the ball in check downs and make crazy plays happen. He's a one-on-one nightmare in his own regard. And then you also have Pat, who has improved his blocking a crazy amount. Like, he's actually demolishing people in the run game, putting him in the perimeter and making him a one-on-one nightmare as well. I think this is your strongest group right now offensively, collectively.
0: Absolutely it is. And maybe the running back room can be even stronger than the tight ends when Rico Dowdle gets back into the fold. And you kind of have that 1-2 punch with him. But right now, your room of tight ends is fantastic. I even saw Pat Freiermuth say he ventured that they might have the best duo in the league. And I got to dip into that. That'll be a tonight project for old Tommy O.
1: Hey.
0: I'm going to see what the other duos in the league look like because he might be right.
1: Man, I'm going to tell you right now. They got to see those boys in Vegas, and they got to see the boys for the Bills. Them boys for the Bills and them boys for Vegas.
0: Nah, the Raiders. Like, you're right about the Raiders.
1: They really like that, man.
0: Because
1: like,
0: Bowers is the best.
1: Bowers might be the best tight end in the league.
0: Mayer is like really, really,
1: Kincaid
0: really
1: and Knox.
0: Good.
1: Kincaid and Knox in
0: Buffalo.
1: Buffalo, they're really good too. But I could put the Patriots, I could put the Steelers in the top three.
0: Let's tweak Pat's statement just a little bit. We definitely have the most unique tight end room in the league. Because well, Pat is a receiver, big receiver, and Darnell, there's no one as unique as Darnell.
1: Man, everybody on this channel knows I'm a huge Pat fan. Pat's one of my guys. Like, he's my son's favorite football player.
0: Oh, yeah? Pat's, you have an 88 jersey hanging in the closet?
1: Oh, for sure.
0: Son got it.
1: But Pat is not that unique. Darnell's doing the heavy lifting. Darnell's doing all the heavy lifting.
0: In the uniqueness
1: when you
0: category.
1: Use the unique.
0: Come on. I was just trying to throw him a little bit of a flower.
1: No, but they are really talented. I think this group is excellent. And I think the versatility that they provide and the balance between the two is amazing.
0: One thing that needs to improve when it comes to the Steelers passing game, though, is how they attack man coverage. Here's how Mike McCarthy kind of cooked up potentially a solution to that.
19: You know, the man-to-man is the part, you know, we've got to do better, you know, attacking man-to-man and, you know, spacing with our raw concepts and things like that. So those are the things we talked about today.
0: Put it kind of on the coaches, right? Spacing, route concepts, got to be better at that to beat man-to-man. And the unspoken part of what he didn't say there, that Vince, is our receivers really can't beat man-to-man one-on-one.
1: Yeah, he better make it schematical. He better put it on the coaches because you don't have anybody out there that can win one-on-one matchups. And I'm not saying that because I think they physically can't do it. I think when we looked at this first quarter of games, you just been seeing people that's been struggle to come down with combat catches and also win in man-to-man situations. That's why you're getting so much of it. Like, Aaron Rodgers isn't the scrambling threat that he used to be. And on top of that, when his toes on the line and you're going against these premier cornerbacks, you guys haven't been winning at the line of scrimmage.
0: No, they have not.
1: So you gotta create with some, you gotta come out with some bunches, you gotta run some more mesh, you gotta have some more motions. Like, you gotta schematically find ways to come up with answers for that press man-to-man to get these corners off the line of scrimmage and disrupting your guys' releases.
0: And I just know, you know, that he says that at his press conference. He's been in the lab working on that, and Angelicchio and all the offensive staff, that's a focus now for them. And I have seen the genius of Mike McCarthy on display up close and personal now for 5 weeks, and I've seen this offense grow week after week after week and get better and better and better. They'll get better against man. They'll figure it out. He'll figure out ways to get these receivers open.
1: You know what really helps against man-to-man?
0: What's that?
1: Being in positive third down positions where you can actually run play action.
0: So winning on first and second again. Here we go again.
1: Winning on first and second down so that you can actually misdirection defenses. You can't play man to man when you have people running behind the line of scrimmage and you also have people crossing in front of the line of scrimmage and you also have a downhill run threat.
0: Yeah.
1: You're probably the most explosive running back in the NFL right now.
0: Right now,
1: one
0: for
1: of
0: sure.
1: Them. So, I mean, that's all going to help. It gets married together. You don't have to just go out there and, hey, we're just going to line up an 11 personnel. Everybody win. Aaron, find the open guy. Nah, you don't need to play like that. Stay in the 12 personnel. Stay in short, manageable third down plays. Have the run game be an advantage for you so that you can actually have hardcore downhill run fakes with Jalen, who's a real threat to run the ball on third and short. And then you can sneak these guys out on crossing routes or sneak them behind the line of scrimmage on slips. And that'll work out well for you, too. You don't have to just go out there and just win.
0: One thing that was obviously a center of attention was the decision to put Patrick Graham on the sideline from the press box for the game against the Colts. This is what Mike McCarthy had to say about that.
19: You know, everybody has experience of what they've done other places in their career. The communication is obviously very important. I thought the network of communication was what it needed to be yesterday on the defensive lines from my interaction I've called games from the sideline. It's easier to call, you know, from the box, but the direct communication with the players to me has always been the most important. So we tried it the other way, and you know, this is what it needs to look like.
0: The decision came from Mike McCarthy. He's making no mystery about that. He said it right after the game too, that it was a me decision. I wanted to have Patrick Graham down there. We all remember grabbing of the headset from TJ Watt and yelling up to the box. I'm not saying that that was the direct result.
1: Yes, it was.
0: You think that was it? It was a one-for-one thing? I was going to say, you know, maybe that's part of, you know, a weeks-long thing of communication not being there. No, and that bubbled over. It was just all about the headset.
1: This is what it is, guys. So basically, it is easier to call a booth. And I'm going to say this word, but I'm going to try to explain. Like, Patrick Graham is very cerebral. He's a football nerd. Like, he wants to watch football from top down, and he wants to dissect it and break it
0: down. The live all 22.
1: The difference between, he wants the live all 22. He wants to call it. He's trying to play Madden. But the difference between being on the sideline as a coach and being in the booth as a coach is connectivity. It's very difficult to stay on your game plan when TJ Watt can walk right over to you and scream in your face, five man, dog rush, blitz. It's very hard to tell him no when you have that level of connectivity and communication. You're going to just look at him and give him what he want because he's right there. You can feel the passion. You can kind of feel the ebbs and flows. When you get moved up to the box, you're so far away that it becomes a little sterile.
0: Looks like a little ant down there yelling at you.
1: Yeah,
0: right?
1: It becomes sterile. You don't really have to deal with the emotions of the players and the direct consequences of the plays that you called. You can kind of think your way through it. So it's cons and benefits to what you have going on. You're missing out on the passion and the connectivity when you're in the booth, but you're also getting a much more clear, simplified version of what you're seeing. So I think Patrick Graham loves being up there because he's more a cerebral guy. But in order to coach some of these veteran guys and to get the better connectivity and the better communication where they can actually tell you exactly what's going boots on the ground. Like, sometimes I used to just walk over to Mike T and he's like, what are they doing? I'm like, this is what they're doing. Call this. And he's like, yeah, I consider. I'm like, ATA. This is not working. Like, stop calling it. And he's like, oh, okay, I can get it. Instead of him being in a booth looking down, trying to figure it out, the players can kind of help him and tell him exactly how they want to get it done. And that's just what Mike McCarthy's saying. He's like, nah, Patrick Graham, your players need you downhill, boots on the ground. They need to feel that level of connectivity. They need to be able to express what they want to you immediately and not really have that kind of like a third party approach where they're talking to a position coach to get what they really
0: relay
1: want.
0: Relay it up to
1: like,
0: him,
1: Stand right here. Run this blitz. That's what I want. Tell me no in my face or we're going to have this kind of interaction. And I think it just takes the middleman away and it puts Patrick Graham boots on the ground right in front of his soldiers.
0: Well, you better get comfortable on that sideline, PG, because he ain't going back to that booth now. He's stuck on the sideline permanently. Man, moving forward, that's going to do it for our Mike McCarthy soundbite recap from the press conference. I got another one that I'm going to play a little bit later in the show when we get to kind of talking about this rookie class. But in the next segment, one thing that Aaron Rodgers hasn't been doing Rodgers-esque so far this year. I bet that he's a little salty about it himself if we gave him some truth serum. And I want to trust a certain position group a little bit more. So we'll get to that to wrap up the first hour. Tom and Vince on the Steelers Blitz on Steelers Nation Radio.
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20: The Parkway East inbound is still jammed. Wilkesburg, Forest Hills, the Squirrel Hill Tunnel. The Parkway West inbound jamming up Poplar Street to the Fort Pitt Tunnel. Outbound, Green Tree Road to Poplar Street. And Evans, total traffic.
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0: Aaron Rodgers is an all-time great. He is, as we said earlier, maybe on the Mount Rushmore when it comes to the best quarterbacks to ever play the game of football. He has so many superlatives, Vince, but I think one of the things that people can point to that has always been one of his greatest superpowers is his accuracy and his ability to execute long handoffs that are 40 yards down the field and just put the ball in perfect places, pinpoint on that location, really for the entirety of his NFL career. But this year, his completion percentage is the worst it's ever been so far. Under 60%, 59.8%. You know he does not like that.
1: Tom,
0: you know he is not a fan of
1: come
0: that.
1: Come on, Tom. What? Did you not see the beginning of the season, Tom?
0: Just telling you.
1: Our star wide receiver didn't even have hands until 2 weeks ago.
0: 59.8% though is still pretty low.
1: What do you mean? If Aaron Rodgers wanted to improve that, what he should do is he should go out and buy. What is the thing that Marvin Harrison tried to get the Cardinals to
0: buy?
1: Oh,
0: the seeker.
1: Yeah, he should go buy a seeker.
0: What is that? I've never even heard of that.
1: It's an advanced jugs machine. Aaron Rodgers should go and buy seekers instead of ATVs. For his receiver
0: for the Christmas this year.
1: For the Christmas this year, he should buy everybody a freaking seeker. I can't even believe he brought that stat up, man. Like,
0: hey,
1: I'll be.
0: I just read the stats.
1: I know, but bro, the wide receivers couldn't catch a cold in January in Alaska.
0: He got very defensive.
1: I'm just saying,
0: Very defensive to that.
1: I am a hypocritical guy, right? I call it like I see it, and I will be critical of anyone on this team. I will not spare anyone. But I do have eyeballs, and our wide receivers were dropping some egregious passes. And considering they can't create much separation, they should probably be really good at combat catching, and they haven't. To the tune of Roman Wilson dropped a pass that hit a defender in the face. He actually had an interception. So not only is that killing my passer completion rate, that's also booking a turnover that's not even my turnover. And then Jeremy did the same thing on the freaking screen. That's another incompletion. That's a whole nother turnover.
0: So then maybe what you're saying is, hey, receivers, we got to get that completion percentage up for the quarterback because he's rocking a 65% in his career. This is someone who has touched 70 a couple of times in his career on a season. You're letting him down a little bit as far as that category is, because he can't look at his final season and see a number 5 as far as his percentage starts. You got to get in the 60s.
1: Man, I think the opposite of what you said, Tom. I don't think he really cares. I think he knows what he's dealing with. I think this is a much more mature Aaron Rodgers that's not out here stat chasing, as you can see by how he's been able to engineer victories. And I think he's really just focused now on winning the football games. I think before he would be sensitive, and that would make him kind of lose trust in receivers when they were personally hurting his own stat line. But this level of Aaron Rodgers, where he at in this level of his career, when he knows this is last season, he's like, man, give me that dub. Like, I don't care, guys. Like, I'm going to keep throwing you guys the ball. I'm going to keep trusting you. I know who you guys are at this point in your careers. Like, it's not really anything left for me moving forward. He's not trying to manipulate the upstairs with the GM to get better talent in. Like, he's circling the wagons around these guys that he has. That's why he kept coming back to DK in spite of DK having those drops. That's why he's been so optimistic with Roman. That's why he's been kind of carrying Jeremy along, because he understands that these are his guys.
0: He's got nothing else.
1: He's got nothing else. And that's what he's going to be competing with for this year. So he's going to keep going out there and slinging it. But I can't say that this completion percentage is solely on Aaron. Like, yes, he sailed some passes. He definitely has. He missed one last week that I was like, ooh, that was an ugly one. I think it was the pat. It was in the red zone. I was like, ah, that's an ugly pass, Aaron. But for the most part, our wide receivers just grew fingers 3 weeks ago.
0: Wow, I love this. Took such a turn to just bashing the wide receivers instead. And I wasn't trying to bash Aaron Rodgers again. I just point these things out, Vince. I just see them, they come to my attention, and I like to throw them out there into the world. We're going to do a quick 180 here, though, drastically. You're talking about Aaron maybe forcing a little bit of trust when it comes to his receivers, and he's going to trust them no matter what for the remainder of this season. How about forcing some trust with your secondary if you're Patrick Graham and you're the defense now? You've got to play a little bit more man coverage. I know that it worries you, and I know that you don't have the kind of dogs to do it. You got to trust them a little bit more. Let these guys see what they can do. Have Samuel and Everett run some man-to-man this week against Tampa Bay.
1: So what do you,
0: I think it's necessary.
1: What do you think, Tom? Do you think just flat-out man, or do you think more pressure, more man pressure? Because when I say more man and trusting them more, I'm thinking that we're lacking getting appropriate amount of pressure with just our front four. Like, we haven't been able to sit back in zone and sit back in quarters and generate any amount of pressure.
0: Nope.
1: So I think the alternative to that is just going at Mike T-way and sending the dog rush.
0: Man, like, coverage, 5-6 guys coming in the pressure.
1: 5-6 man pressure. We might have to go to that. Like, I think that would be more appropriate. Like, I'm not really just talking about getting the third down and just sitting in 2-man, because the 4-man rush has really just not been
0: it's
1: good.
0: It's not working.
1: Enough. So you got to get to that 5-man pressure. We got to kind of just hang our hats on and get back to it. And I would agree with you, Tom. That's
0: trust the secondary
1: saying.
0: A little bit,
1: like,
0: more.
1: Trust them. Like, you don't have a choice at this point. No, we got to find a way to get more pressure on quarterbacks. We got to get our edge rushers working. And I think the key to that is probably just going to be more 5-man pressure.
0: And, you know, you're probably going to face Jalen Daniels this week with Tampa Bay. I don't think Baker's going to be able to come back for this game or not. I guess we'll find out as the week progresses. But heat him up. Heat up this undrafted rookie. Make sure that he's as uncomfortable as possible. And risk a little bit that if he's going to beat our secondary, our corners and man coverage with six man pressures coming into his face, kudos to him. Maybe he'll make it in this league as a starting quarterback one day, but I don't think that's going to be the case. I think this is a week where you can do a lot of man pressure against Tampa Bay, get after the quarterback once again, and give your secondary a little bit of confidence against the team that has some decent wide receivers, but play well against them and move forward knowing that, hey, we can get into some man coverage concepts if we need to. Doesn't have to all be zone.
1: I don't know, man. I think this might be a big week for some bogus pressures. Yeah, I think you got to give him a lot of varied looks because he's a younger dude. He doesn't have much experience and much playing time. Right now, it's going to be kind of Patrick Graham versus the young quarterback, and I think that you need to attack him in a lot of different type of ways.
0: And take away his running game. But Dallas didn't do that last week.
1: But his ability to scramble is why I'm kind of adverse to man-to-man, because then you're putting the onus on containing him on the five-man pressure. And if he pops that, you already know that you don't really have the great man-to-man coverage, so it's probably going to be a little separation. Like, Dalen Everett made a great play. Everybody was highlighting that play he made, but he was cooked.
0: He was cooked on it.
1: He had
0: better quarterback, probably.
1: He had terrible eyes on that play, and he was able to have some, well, he had some terrific physical
0: closing speed, too, there.
1: And it allowed him to be able to run that down. So I don't know, man. I think that maybe just finding ways to get some bogus pressures, maybe mixing in some five-mans, but they're going to have to figure out how to contain him and how to give him different looks and try to confuse him. And you're going to have to put pressure on him. Mm-hmm. You can't miss, because the guy really is a freaking track star when he gets outside the pocket. So,
0: and like I said, don't let Bucky Irvin heat up, because Dallas let that happen, and that's going to be a best friend for a young quarterback, because if you got a guy you can just hand the ball off to and he can eat you alive. When we come back, you mentioned Dalen Everett, though. I want to talk a lot more about this rookie class for the Pittsburgh Steelers. They are having to contribute big time right away in their young NFL careers, and I think for the most part, they're doing a pretty fantastic job. So we'll get into that on the way next. Tom Opperman, Vince Williams on the Steelers Blitz on Steelers Nation Radio, a part of the Steelers Audio Network.
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6: Construction delays on the Parkway East inbound from Grand Street to Stanwyck Street. Also on the Parkway West inbound, that's jammed. The Parkway Center Drive to the Fort Pitt Tunnel. A 3-minute delay, a crash in Glenshaw on Route 8 at Spencer Lane. And Evans, total traffic.
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1: I don't think there's a sport, Vince, like the NFL when it comes to rookies contributing immediately. In the NBA, you'll have some draft classes where you'll have, like, you know, a Cooper Flagg, a superstar player that a Wemby that jumps right in to the fold, obviously like the LeBron Jameses too, and can instantly impact the game. But the deeper you get into that first round of the NBA draft, into the second round of the NBA draft, you know, some guys need a little bit more development before they find themselves on the court. Hockey, baseball, 99% of those guys drafted are going to the minor leagues at the start. You find guys all over the NFL draft that have to contribute immediately as a rookie. First rounders, obviously. Second rounders, sure. But I'm talking third, fourth, fifth, sixth. It's just a sport that requires you to jump onto the field right away a lot of times. In this Steelers rookie class, where they took 11 overall people and signed them, drafted 10 of them. Jobity is an undrafted free agent. Bring him in. This class is being thrown into the fire a little bit. And so far, the majority of them are thriving very well. And I wish I could talk to somebody who kind of had some experience when it comes to that as being drafted. Oh, that's right. I got a 6th-round pick sitting right in front of me that had to play and start a lot in his rookie season. How hard is that to make that leap from college to the pros and be a starter in the pros as a rookie?
2: That's why I say that football is the ultimate team game, first and foremost, just because it's so many people that have to contribute. Like, you have 11 starters on defense, 11 starters on offense, and you have varied people that don't even start on offense and defense that have to come in and contribute on special teams.
1: Yeah.
2: And also, because of the physical nature of football, you never know how fast your roster can just diminish down to where you're using your backups. Like, Dick LeBeau had a saying. He was like, you never know how good you are until you are only as good at a cornerback position as you are as your 4th-string corner.
1: Because
2: you can get to your 4th-string corner so fast, because if you're playing nickel personnel, you're already at number 3. So you don't
1: And no one got hurt.
2: And nobody
1: you're
2: got hurt.
1: You're just playing football.
2: You start at your third-string corner. So he was always talk about the importance of your 4th-string corner. So anybody has to be able to contribute immediately. Like, all of your draft picks are important, because any one of these guys may have to step up at any moment. You never know what can happen, because the game of football is a 99% injury rate. Like, if you play in the NFL, you're probably going to get hurt. You're probably going to miss some time. It's just the nature of the business. So landing draft picks and trying to get as many capable people that can actually fill out and start day one on your team has to be paramount. And it's extremely difficult. Like, I'll never forget coming in and trying to absorb all the information that I needed to be able to be a decent starter. Like, learning as much as I could from Larry Foote, actually getting the trust from my teammates, because that's another big part of it. Because when you're playing with a whole bunch of adults out there, and not saying that the rookies are children because they are grown men, but they're not professionals. Like, you don't come into the NFL being a professional. You have no idea what it takes. The game from college to the pro game is so different in how you prepare for it, because to have

0: establishes the physicality of the game, the size, the speed, the staff members dedicated to picking apart every single thing that you do and figuring out what you're bad at, the production around it, all of these things. Because not everybody comes from the Big Ten. Not everybody comes from the SEC. You know, some people come from other conferences where they don't really have those staffs and they don't really have that level of training and they don't really have that level of preparation to force you into being good and what you're going to see on a day-to-day basis. And also, you're not playing against Hall of Famers that's been doing it for 10 years. Although it's kind of in vogue now to play 6 and 7 years in college football. Before, you're just playing 4 years, maybe five, and you're getting up out of there. Man, you're going against a guy that may have been with his offensive coordinator for a decade. Yeah. They know exactly how to play. They know exactly what to do. You're not the first long athletic corner this guy I've seen. You're not the first downhill linebacker that blitzes a lot that Peyton Manning has ever seen before. Like, they have a ridiculous level of continuity in their offense, and you have to go out there and combat that. And it's extremely difficult, and it's brand new for guys.
1: I don't know why this is the example that kind of came into my head, but I know you'll love it because you have a quiet respect for this man, even though he played for the enemy. I'll never forget Rashard Mendenhall as a rookie. Welcome to the NFL. You didn't see anybody at Illinois that hits like Ray Lewis does in the middle of this defense. Broke his shoulder, Vince. Broke his shoulder and put him on the sideline for the rest of the season because Ray Lewis just is an animal that was just a different kind of beast than what you had experienced at the college level. It's just, it's a freaky kind of jump as far as the competition is concerned. And all of these Steelers are going through that right now. You know, Maxi Honachor, he's facing legitimate NFL studs on defensive fronts. He's doing well. Jeremy Bernard's facing legitimate corners that have established themselves in this league. He's doing really well. And we'll get to some of the other guys too, but I'm just saying, like, they're having to face kind of that unbelievable feat of making that leap to the NFL. And most of these rookies in this 2026 class are doing it and doing it well, and the Steelers need them to do it well too. It's not just a matter of this is a pleasant surprise. This is a matter of we're in a bit of a sticky situation right now. We need our rookies to kind of get ahead of their curve a little bit, and they are so far.
0: I think what really helps a rookie prepare and to succeed as the first season is having a distinguished, defined role. Like, what really helped me when I started starting was that Dick LeBeau was like, Vince, we know what you do well. We're going to put you in run first situations. We're going to play you in minimized play calling. And you're only going to have to be responsible for what we drafted you to do, which is run around and hit people in the face. And they worked the defense around me because I played with a ton of veterans. Like, if you guys remember that 2013 defense, I think we were like the oldest defense in the league. So they were like, Vince, we trust you, but what we're going to do is we're just going to put you kind of, we're going to bubble wrap you, right?
1: Yeah.
0: We're going to put the bubble wrap around you, and we're not going to make you adjust. We're going to adjust around you so that you can just fly around and have success doing what you do. So I think a big part of that is kind of figuring out a way for the young guys to get insulated by the veterans. And I'll go back to say, this is what I think Jalen Ramsey was talking about when he kind of got taken out of context. He was like, no, you got to put these young dudes on the field with us so we can learn what they struggle at and we can learn what their strengths are.
1: And we can pick them up.
0: And we can help them. And we can kind of help guide them because, I mean, you can just put it on. You can have a piece of paper in front of them. You can have a playbook and tell this dude this is how he's supposed to play. But it's different when you're out there on a football field with a guy and you can actually help him. I think that was the big benefit of having Hoffman playing next to Max and Honachor.
1: I was just going
0: to
1: bring that up, yes.
0: Like, you put him next to a vet. He may not get all the calls. He may not play well all the time. He may have weaknesses in his game that he hasn't had a chance to develop through to lack of experience. From Max's case, it's just injury. He wasn't always out there to develop some of those things he may needed to play his first year. But when you have a solid starter next to him, a great vet next to him, he can kind of overcompensate for some of those little growing pains that you may experience with a rookie. That's what Jalen was saying. He was like, man, put these dudes out there with us so we can start working and gelling together and understand where they struggle. What do they have a hard time doing? What do they have a hard time communicating? So we can kind of overcompensate for them.
1: Let's talk about that bubble wrap theory, because I think that all of these rookies, while I'm impressed with what they've been able to do so far for the Steelers, can be insulated in a similar manner like you were around veterans. You just brought up the Maxi Honachor insulation. You've got a vet in Brock Hoffman right next to him. Plus, you've got other, you know, guys like James Campen, who is a very, very veteran offensive line coach, been around this league for a long time, available to Maxi Honachor. Pat Freiermuth, Darnell Washington, two vets as far as, you know, helpers would be concerned for Honachor. And you got Rodgers, the 42-year-old quarterback. So, like, you're able to bubble wrap Maxi Honichor, although he might not really need it. He might bust out of the bubble wrap himself. He's so damn good. Jeremy Bernard, DK Metcalf's there for him. Michael Pittman's on the mend right now, but he's there for him. A veteran that maybe projects to be a little bit like Jeremy Bernard wants to play. That kind of short, death by a thousand paper cuts, be really physical, you know, be a chain mover kind of wide receiver, a solid number two. Even a guy like Skowronek has been around the block now. Even is a guy able to be like a vet.
0: And I think the level of vet too, even a guy like Roman, sure, who's really trying to earn it and go get it. And he can kind of see that ambition, and that gives him a kind of place that he can kind of compete against as well.
1: No
0: like
1: question.
0: You have the established veteran, you have the superstar veteran, and then you have the young, hungry veteran as well that you can kind of mirror your game off of and bounce ideas off of, and it gives you something to compete against and chase.
1: Dalen Everett, he's got Jalen Ramsey, first and foremost.
0: Sheesh.
1: That's pretty much the best you could learn at the feet of right there. He's a Jedi master. Asante Samuel has a couple of tricks to the trade as well that he can impart onto him. Jamal Dean is a veteran in this league as well. There's bubble wrap there. I know he's not playing this year, but like Drew Aller, he's learning under Aaron Rodgers. That's great insulation. Gabe Rubio had to get his first start last week against the Colts. I think he did really well in 14 snaps, ate up a lot of double teams, was able to stymie the Colts offensive line, was going up against Quentin Nelson a couple of times too and held his own. Look at the insulation that he has now that he's thrown into the fire. Like they were probably able to say on that defensive line what they said to you when you were a rookie to Rubio. They're like, hey, man, just eat up your double teams. Do your job well. We'll fill in the rest. That's exactly what happened.
0: Yeah, I definitely think Dalen Everett got a lot of help from his safeties, too.
1: Absolutely.
0: That's why they kind of had to shift gears, and it's only going to get better because the lack of communication they had, that big bust, that'll kill a cornerback's confidence, because especially when you're looking on social media and fans don't know the play call and they're just going
1: to
0: get clipped, you get embalmed, and it's not really your fault. But having some guys around them that's going to protect them from that happening, that's going to over-communicate with them and kind of help them out, and also just those little subtle reminders is going to help them be able to stay on point. Just having that level of veteran presence around you can only help and insulate your growth. Like I cannot even tell you guys how important it was for me to be around Lawrence Timmons, Larry Foote, teaching me exactly the way that Dick LeBeau wanted things. I had got so comfortable by the end of the season that I kind of could predict what Dick LeBeau was going to call based on certain situations, because as I was watching film and sitting with Larry Foote, he used to be like, hey, this is what Dickie likes. This is how we play. This is what we do. And just having those type of conversations helps slow the learning curve down. It helps you get up to speed faster when you have guys who have that kind of low anxiety about playing in the NFL. Because for me, that was the hardest part, right? It's like everything that you do at the professional level is magnified. Like college is such a roller coaster of emotional game plan that the game is all about like kind of home runs and big swings. And a lot of gravity being, it's just so much up and down, and it's so much big playmaking and so much just athleticism dominating the games in the college wings. In the NFL, man, it is really set pieces. Like, it is really chess. It's like every single play is isolated, and it's going to be an attack on the defense. And for you to be able to sit in there and to kind of think your way through it and feel your way through it and trusting your technique and approaching it with a low level of anxiety, it's so important for a rookie to be able to survive that until they get to a place where now they're the solid veteran presence and they've had enough experience to where this doesn't feel as overwhelming.
1: And Spears Jennings is another guy that I didn't mention there. He's got the insulation in the secondary that gets even better with Deshaun Elliott hopefully trending in the right direction and returning to the fold. It is an impressive rookie class so far for the Pittsburgh Steelers. Two guys, too, that haven't had a chance to play yet. Drew Aller, I don't want to, you know, get too far front, but could be the future quarterback of this team. Jennings Dunker, I think, could be the future starting guard for this football team at some point down the road, or at least a very good depth piece. Eli Heidenreich, not getting a helmet right now, but I think has a role at some point in this football team. It is a draft class that looks from top to bottom like they've got contributors here. Didn't even bring up Nowakowski, who we want to see a little bit more of as well.
0: Yeah, man. I also think that special teams, man, like leading the NFL in special teams and being able to have like Spears Jennings leading the special teams in tackles, leading the NFL in special teams, that's still competing at a pro level. Like the amount of confidence that he's building is he's able to run down there and hit these pro returns in the face, that's only building him up as well. Like, he's still competing at a pro level, and that's going to build confidence for him so he gets thrusted into the starting safety role, or when he has to go on the field and produce at the safety position, that isn't the first time he's getting shown professional football. Like, he's actually competed. He contributes every single week. He has success every single week. It's just making him more familiar with the game. It's making him more comfortable when he actually has to go out there and play the position he was drafted to play.
1: Here's Mike McCarthy talking about the draft class, the young guys on this team, and one area in particular that he points out that definitely needs improving.
2: You know, I felt that this could be a really good draft class, but you know, I do agree with you. I think we're off to a good start there because they're playing. You know, they're playing early. It's a veteran team, so we've got a number of those guys are, you know, are doing good things. We need to be better on special teams. You know, something that, you know, we need to continue to work there, and that's always the biggest challenge because you get the, you know, the most moving parts there too. So,
1: I mean, that's pretty direct, I have to say, from the head coach there, praising the draft class. They're all having to play. They're all doing good things. I'm really impressed with them. We got to be better on special teams. No names named there, but we'll name the name for you, Caden Wheatgen. And we hadn't talked about him going through our entire list here of the rookies that have been playing and we've been impressed with, because that's kind of the one that has still yet to make that positive impression. Like, everybody else in this class, save Dunker, Aller, and Heidenreich for the most part, because they haven't been on the field yet, I've got a positive impression from them at least once or twice throughout their tenure so far. Nothing so far from Caden Wheatgen.
0: I know, and I just feel bad because I kind of ripped them. I ripped the kind of whole unit on Twitter on Sunday, and I was like, what would you rather had? What could we have gotten in the fourth round instead of him? And I hate to do that. I kind of feel bad about it because it's not really necessarily his fault. It's an entire unit thing.
1: Welcome to media, Vince. That's what we do here.
0: But it really is. It speaks volumes to how high they thought of him. And the pressure's on.
1: Absolutely.
0: Like, Omar Khan put a tremendous amount of pressure on him when they brought in a returner in the fourth round, when you really could have just drafted a really great guy and made him a returner.
1: Like, just put Heidenreich out
0: or
1: there.
0: Or just put Heidenreich out round. There. Yeah. I think they have to get some production out of it. I think that draft pick, how high it was, is going to force us to be hypercritical of it. Uh-huh. I think it's warranted for us to be hypercritical of it because of what we could have got instead of that. There are guys who are number three receivers right now. That Skylar Bell, he was playing against the Bills. We just seen him last night contributing to the game. Like, the number two running back for Vegas, he was playing in the game. He's doing a great job. What's his name? Washington from Arkansas.
1: Mid-round pick, yeah.
0: Yeah, mid-round pick. He's balling out. Kyle Lewis, pick guy. Like, know what I mean? Talking about having a young, up-in-the-ranks coming middle linebacker. How would you, like, love to have him in here? Harold Perkins, that's another low-round
1: dude.
0: Who's,
1: like, a starting inside backer right now.
0: Right now. We could have kind of had him. I know hindsight being 2020, but I'm just using those dudes to put a spotlight on what you could have gotten, the value of that pick, and we're not seeing a lot of production from it. So, I mean, we got to criticize it.
1: No, I think you're right to say, too, that there's kind of pressure put on Wheatgen because of where he was drafted. I was saying in the offseason, you know, you pick a guy in the fourth round to be a return specialist. I need a touchdown or two this season in the kick return game. I need to be starting at the 40, the 45-yard line more times than not. I need a punt to take into the house this year. Those are fair expectations if you're, as a front office, telling me this guy's worth a fourth-round pick.
0: Without a doubt. Or you have to just be you have to be the gadget guy. On offense, like, you
1: that's
0: gotta
1: the other
0: come
1: thing.
0: In,
1: if you can contribute anywhere else, that'd be helping.
0: Anywhere, or you gotta block a play. Right, like, you gotta do something. Let's talk about Matt Slater, right? Sixth round draft pick. He was amazing. Like, we talk about
1: perennial All Pro
0: Cedric Pierman, the special teams guru for the Bengals. He used to lead the NFL in tackles.
1: Killebrew here.
0: Like, guys, like, when you're a special teams guy, what it means to be a special teams guy is you have to be a game breaker. Like, you have to be a dude that's going to make plays in a variety of special teams plays. That's why Ben Skowronek is held in such high regard, because he just does so much. Like, I remember Dirty Red a couple years ago, we used to have Tyler Matakavich.
1: Oh, Matakavich was a great
0: special teamer. He was a draft pick. And we were like, when is he going to play on defense? And we're like, no. Tyler's going to lead your team in special team tackles. He's going to block a kick a year. He's going to be a four-core special teams contributor. And he's always going to do his job. And he's probably going to end up being your special teams captain.
1: I'd take that guy in the fourth or fifth round.
0: And you don't have a problem with it.
1: Nope.
0: Like, you have no problem with that guy being a draft pick and being on your team for the next decade, just specializing in doing that. So Wheatgen's getting a lot of criticism because all he does is return. And the return game hasn't been looking very good.
1: Still early, though, Caden. You can still turn this around. Pop one this week in Tampa Bay. Take it back to the house, or at least into Tampa territory, and start to find some of that confidence when it comes to your return game. When Vince and I come back, we're going to take our first look at the playoff picture. It's starting to form. We're 5 weeks into the season, over a month into things. How do these conferences begin to shake out? We'll get into that next. It's Tom and Vince on the Steelers Blitz on Steelers Nation Radio.
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2: I can't lie to you guys. I'm a big playoff picture guy. I love looking at the standings. I know it's a little early sometimes to start looking at that and kind of watching where teams have lined up, but I do it as early as week one. Like, even when the teams are 1-0 and 0-1, I'm just like, who's our matchups? What are we looking at right now if the playoffs were to start today? But we're 5 weeks into this thing now. I think we're starting to kind of get a little bit of an idea, right? A little bit of clarity when it comes to who's going to be contending for some playoff spots and who might be falling off a little bit. But let's take a look at what the AFC and the NFC playoff picture looks like as it stands right now through week five of the NFL season. I'll just list the AFC right now from 1 through 7. The Chiefs are in the first place spot. They're the only undefeated team left in the AFC at 4-0. Baltimore's in second. Jacksonville's in third. And Buffalo is in fourth. Those are your division winners. New England is your first wild card right now. Denver is in sixth place. And the Raiders are in seventh place. Tiebreakers are obviously so wonky right now, being so early in the season. But that's what your picture looks like. 3-2 teams that are on the outside looking in are all in the AFC North, 8, 9, and 10, Cleveland, Pittsburgh, and Cincinnati. Vince, no offense to the Jets, no offense to the Colts, no offense to Houston, who I'm still kind of side-eyeing and keeping an eye on. It might be cut off at 10 right now at Cincinnati when it comes to teams that are going to compete for these AFC playoff spots. And boy, we're down to the 10th place team in week six, and they're above 500. It's a deep AFC right now.
3: Yeah, we knew it was going to be like this. When we started this off, I said the AFC West was going to be a monster.
2: Monster.
3: And we were like, it's going to be
2: a monster.
3: And
2: you didn't even think Vegas was going to be good.
3: And I didn't even think Vegas was going to be good. I mean, them and the Chargers kind of like flipped.
2: Yeah, flipped, they did. That's true.
3: But we always know the AFC North has always been a battle. It's been a battle.
2: Everyone's over 500.
3: When we were looking at the schedule that the Browns were going to have to play, we said in the beginning of the season as well that they were going to trip some people up because somebody wasn't going to sweep. That kind of sucked for us. We probably should have pushed that one off.
2: Yeah, but maybe it won't be just one team not sweeping now against the Browns.
3: I mean, yeah.
2: Maybe they'll get one on a Cincy or a Baltimore, too.
3: The improved quarterback play definitely is going to make the Browns a threat. When you're looking at this, you can't just discredit them and count them out. Usually you can just look at them and say, oh, okay, they're going to fall off, but not so fast. And everything else has just kind of been playing out the exact same way we thought it'd be. We knew it was going to kind of look like this, and it's really just been holding true to form. And it's always going to be a meat grind over here as it starts pushing later. That's why it's so important to get those freaking AFC road wins earlier in the season.
2: And even protect your house against AFC teams like you did against the Colts and knock them down in the race. Just gut feeling right now, looking at this playoff picture, the team that doesn't seem like it belongs, even though I think they're better than we all thought and they had a good start to the season, is the Raiders. They don't look like that they belong right now. So that's one spot up for grabs, and the teams that are on the outside looking in that do look like they belong to me are the Steelers and the Bengals. Those two seem like playoff teams to me. Maybe a Denver or a New England slips up, and there's two wild card spots that be up for grabs, but my point being here is we're at week six, and things are already starting to look a little tight as far as trying to make it into this dance, into this playoff picture.
3: Oh, I would love to get a rematch against the Patriots again, and I would love to see the Steelers face against the Broncos. Like, those two teams,
2: but you're gonna see the Broncos and the Steelers on Black Friday this
3: absolutely
2: year after Thanksgiving.
3: Like, those teams don't strike any fear in my heart at all, and I'm happy that we're playing them a little bit later because we'll be healthy, we'll be moving forward, we have an identity now.
2: Maybe everybody will be back, the offense will be really
3: absolutely
2: humming.
3: Like, we had no idea offensively what we were doing versus the Patriots. Like, I would love to run that game back.
4: Not to do the Thanksgiving game day preview right now, but, like, does Denver want to jump on a plane and travel on Thanksgiving and fly to Pittsburgh? I mean, of course they're professionals and they'll do it, but, like, deep down, come on, you're a human being. Like, that sucks travel-wise for the Broncos. Steelers get to have a nice turkey dinner at home here in Pittsburgh and then go to the stadium on game day on Black Friday. All the fans will be juiced up. I really think that you can beat the Denver Broncos this year, and it's going to be probably a huge game based on where this playoff picture is starting to shake out right now.
3: Man, I'm loving it. I just believe that looking at these teams that are on the outside looking in, I just project that the Steelers are going to get stronger, and I think everybody else is going to kind of get weaker. Like, I think
4: you include the Bengals in there?
3: I think the Bengals could either. You never know with the Bengals.
4: They could get hurt.
3: They could get hurt. They could fall off. They're just a couple marquee players away from. Think about this, right? Right now, we're missing two of our starting three receivers, and we're not even talking about a lull in our offensive production at all.
4: Offense is still coming alive, actually. Like, yeah.
3: We're missing out on an entire secondary versus defensive backs, and we're still saying that our defense is very capable and can play and keep games. And we're not even playing well at this moment. Like, we're not even playing well, and there's no cause of concern looking at our defense about can they get it done? Can they make enough plays on the ball to keep this defense competitive compared to our offense? Like, I think we can only get better. We can only get stronger compared to the people that we're going to be playing against.
4: And I don't know if the Bengals can do that. Like, if the Bengals lose their top receivers, and I know the Steelers haven't lost their top receiver right now with DK Metcalf, but what I'm saying is they don't have things that I think they can lean on other than those two in that passing game as their identity on the offense. Like, can they go a bunch of tight ends, 12 personnel, and feed Chase Brown like he's Jaylen Warren? Probably not. That's probably not an option for Cincinnati. So there are a lot of things that you got to look out for when it comes to the Bengals that could derail them. And the Steelers are facing things that should derail most teams. And instead, the Steelers are kind of thriving right now and finding themselves within that adversity.
3: And when I just look at the Bengals, I think they have the most inconsistent quarterback play. And that's why I put them down there, too.
4: Boy, that's the truth about Joe Burrow. You know, people need to start talking about that, don't they, when it comes to Burrow? He's just not who I thought he was going to be this year. Does that make sense?
3: Yeah, I see what you're
4: like,
3: saying.
4: Like, he's just not there. He's great. Don't get me wrong.
3: Trevor Lawrence bumped him.
4: I'm not going to lie.
3: Trevor Lawrence bumped
4: him. In my pecking order, Trevor's having a better year this year.
3: Yeah, I think
4: Joe
3: he
4: got
3: bumped him a little bit. With the weapons that Joe Burrow has, is it really acceptable?
4: No, it's not. Because they're better than Parker Washington, who's good, and Brian Thomas, who's good. But Higgins and Chase are a lot better. Do you see any of the division leaders right now, Vince, in the AFC? Kansas City, Baltimore, Jacksonville, or Buffalo not winning the division at the end of the season? I think they all hold serve except for maybe the Ravens. I think the Ravens can be caught.
3: I think the Ravens can be caught.
4: But I think the Chiefs, Jags, and Bills are going to hold serve and they're going to win their divisions.
3: I think the Ravens can be caught. I definitely do. Those are the only ones I think really have a chance to get ran down.
4: I can't believe they came back against the Falcons without Lamar. The more they win without Lamar, the tougher that's going to be for the Bengals or the Steelers to catch them.
3: Yeah, man, I just hate it. I just hate to see the Ravens do well in general. Like,
4: No matter what.
3: I like that they keep the conference strong. I really do. Sometimes I really just cheer for the AFC North to be strong in general. I just like when we bully everybody else because it just makes for better games when we have to play against them. I like to have a strong division.
4: Yeah.
3: But, man, it sucks to see them go out there and get it done without Lamar, man. That just builds too much confidence in them. And I want to kind of take them down a peg.
4: All right, here's how the NFC conference looks as far as their playoff picture through 5 weeks. You've got San Francisco at the top, 5-0. Minnesota, number two, 5-0 as well. The Giants are in third place with a 3-1-1 record. And in fourth place at 2-2 is Carolina. So there are your division winners so far, division leaders, I should say. Green Bay, after a very shaky start to the season, has just quietly and methodically trudged their way to the top wild card spot in the NFC. They're 3-2. The Bears are 3-2 as well. They hold on to the sixth spot. And the Lions right now are the final wild card, number seven seed at 3-2. That means, Vince, you've got teams like Seattle at 3-2 on the outside looking in at number eight. You've got the LA Rams, who are now 2-3 after last night, looking at number nine. Philly is at number 11 at 2-3. Dallas is number 12 right now at 2-3. Atlanta's in there as well as number 10. But those are some surprising teams on the outside right now of the playoff picture in the NFC.
3: Man, I think that the Unks are going to hold out. I think the Unks are going to hold out. I just think that the Bears are going to get better as well. I don't believe in the Packers. The Bears are hurt right now. They're missing their starting quarterback. Bednarz did a great job of being able to mitigate that for a while without his starting quarterback. But his starting quarterback is eventually going to get back, and they're going to be balling out. I don't believe the Packers. I think the Vikings are only going to get better because Kyler Murray is going to get more comfortable, and Brian Flores is over there doing some wizardry with all of the blitzing and defensive schematics that he got going on. I have no idea what the NFC East is going to be. Like, that is kind of – like, I thought the Cowboys were going to be doing it, but, man.
4: Me too.
3: I don't know what I'm looking at.
4: And the Eagles look broken.
3: The Eagles look broken. People over there retiring early, like – Lane Johnson, mental health, whatever it is. I'm not going to, like, go into that. It is just is what it is. And they're giving people up. They're trading people. They haven't looked like themselves. They haven't looked like the championship contenders that they have been, that we've known recently. And I just, it's wide open, in my opinion. Man, like, I don't know if the Giants can hold on without a quarterback.
4: I was just going to say that. You know what? If Dart was healthy, they would win in this division this year.
3: I would say that, too.
4: Like, it would be the Giants' turn to take on the East, and the stability of Harbaugh in the chaos around them with the Commanders and the Cowboys and the Eagles, like, he would just be like that steady ship throughout the entire season. They'd go 10-6 or 10-7 or whatever, and they'd be the NFC East champions. Right now, they're in first place right now when it comes to the NFC East. They're 3-1-1. Everybody else is, well, the Eagles and the Cowboys are 2-3, and then the Commanders, of course, are 1-3-1. The teams that are in the NFC playoff picture right now that I just doesn't feel like they belong. I'm with you on the Packers. I just don't know who the real Packers are. I think that it was more of an outlier, their performance against the Bears this past weekend, and Jordan Love was fantastic in that game. Him. I just don't know if that's going to be the case consistently enough for Green Bay. That's always kind of been the thing with them, right? Like, you see MVP Jordan Love and you're ready to crown the Packers as this contender to win the Super Bowl, and there's like 4 week span where they go 1-3 and he looks like crap. So I'm never going to buy into that until I see like a 17-game sample size of him looking great. The Lions, I think you could maybe look at in that 7th spot and just say, you're good enough to make the playoffs, but I could see you getting poached by some of these teams on the outside looking in. And I think you throw the Giants in that category still as well, as teams that just don't feel comfortable saying they belong yet. I think the Vikings have forced themselves into that conversation. Like, they're going to be there. How threatening will they be in the playoffs? That's another conversation, but I bet they're going to be in the playoffs.
3: It's so crazy when you look at the Lions, right? Because it's just like a small little tweak to what they have going on. Like, now that they don't have David Montgomery and they don't really have a downhill running threat, and now that they're just missing a couple deep, well, they're missing their DBs and they can't really play that lockdown man-to-man defense in the back end.
4: Yeah.
3: It completely changes your entire defense. Like, they don't even look the same. The Lions don't even look like the same team because they're just missing, like, two or three guys.
4: They should have got Joey. No question. They should have overpaid and got Joey. They needed him.
3: But, man, like, just talk about like how you go from probably being able to be solid at number two in this division and then just falling all the way off from probably not being able to maintain it. And you still have all of your marquee guys, but you just don't have those little pieces that you need to make a championship contending team. It speaks about the parity that it is in the NFL, man. That's why it's the greatest sports league, because you just don't have enough, and now you're automatically on the outside looking in.
4: It's crazy. Both North divisions are all over 500, every single one, top to bottom. AFC North, all over 500. NFC North, all over 500, and all of the NFC North is in the playoff picture right now. All three wild cards are from the NFC North. Division leaders, San Fran, Minnesota, New York, Carolina. Who holds on? Who do you think relinquishes their grip on the division in the NFC? I think the Niners are going to hold on, right?
3: Yeah, but Tom, like, the Giants and the Panthers, like, who? Like,
4: I think Panthers are going to hold on.
3: I mean, yeah, because the South is terrible.
4: Okay, like, that's fine, but they're still going to hold on.
3: Yeah, they're probably going to just be the best of the worst.
4: Probably.
3: They were the best of the worst last year.
4: Exactly. So they got the experience of being the best of the worst. But the Giants will. I still think the Cowboys, how bad are Cowboys? I think they're going to come back and win the division there.
3: Yeah.
4: And Minnesota, I wouldn't sleep on the Bears when Caleb comes back. But they're off to a very good start, Minnesota. They're on a 2-game lead already. So I think San Fran, Minnesota, and Carolina hold on. It's the East and the Giants, the one division leader right now that doesn't end up winning the division.
3: I'll give you that, too. I just think it's just so much. And you can never just completely take the Eagles out of it. They're such a veterans over there. The coach is a good coach. The GM's a good GM. As much hate as Hurts get, man, he's a veteran quarterback that's been there, done that. He wins. He's a winner. So you never know when they can just turn it on and go on a little rampage and start just knocking them off as well. Yeah, I think it's, man, it's exciting. I'm happy that we did this piece today because I'm not a person that looks at the playoff picture until much later. I like to like wait till after halfway through where it kind of just starts to gel out for itself.
4: It gets real around Thanksgiving.
3: It does. Like, man, they know, they remember November, baby. And that's what I'm all about. Yeah. Like, I'm like, when it gets really heavy, those weighty moments and these games start really, really start meaning things. That's when I kind of start locking in on the playoffs. But this was interesting, man, because it's still time for people to rise and people to fall. And guys can make some pushes right now and kind of position themselves to be better for that November push.
4: The Rams are the team that's probably looking at themselves like, we need a 5-game winning streak
3: right now,
4: ASAP, immediately, or else, because like the Niners are up 3 games on them already. Three-game lead already on them. It ain't going to come back from that. They're not going to catch the Niners. All right, when we come back, speaking of the Rams, an unbelievable Monday Night Football game to wrap up Week 5 last night. We'll get into that, recapping what went down between two teams that we think are Super Bowl contenders, or at least we thought that when it came to the Rams. We'll get into that next. It's the Steelers Blitz on Steelers Nation Radio, part of the Steelers Audio Network.
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6: Those construction delays on the Parkway East inbound continue. Grand Street to Stanwyck Street. Left lane is closed because of it. The Parkway West is jammed inbound. Green Tree Road to the Fort Pitt Tunnel. A 4-minute delay. That's due to volume and Evans total traffic.
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2: Week 5 came to a conclusion last night with Monday Night Football, and boy, was it a great conclusion. It was the game of the week, probably. Niners and Seahawks was a pretty fun game that delivered as well, but that was just crazy what happened on the field last night between the Bills and the Rams. No one wanted to get a stop defensively, but I don't know if you really blame them because you have two MVPs in Josh Allen and Matthew Stafford at the top of their game. And as a, you know, unbiased, impartial observer between the Bills and the Rams, not having a dog in that fight, Vince, as just an NFL fan, that's why we do it, right? Like games like that, seeing two just superstar quarterbacks throw haymakers back and forth at each other for a full 60-minute plus into overtime.
3: It's so good because the way that the quarterbacks did was completely different.
2: Sure.
3: Like Matt Stafford showed his MVP chops, man. Like how he can dissect the defense. Did you see that drive? A minute and 33 seconds, he literally carved them up. And he's an older man. He doesn't run. That's what I'm saying, the different ways to get them done, like to line them up, to get in formations, to chop up the off the defense, to utilize the checkdowns and to get the ball out of bounds, to methodically move the ball down the field and just to be pinpoint precise on all of those in-breaking routes and the completions that he was making. Even the one where he got hit and he kind of just fell down and still chunked it in there to the tight end. And then when you like flip over and you get just a completely different servant of quarterback play with Josh Allen, where he's just going straight empty and he's like, get out of my way, I'm running the ball. Like, I'm going to run past the linebacker spy. I'm going to stiff arm him in the face. I'm just going to wheel myself towards the end zone. And there's literally nothing you guys can do about it because I'm 240 pounds. And if you put too many never seen anybody you have to commit two spies.
2: I was just going
3: to
2: say, what does a spy do?
3: Like, he's just
2: breaks the tackle every time.
3: The leading tackler in the game was Landman, who had played a fantastic game. He had like 11 tackles and 2 forced fumbles. Josh Allen just pulls the ball down, looks at him, and is like, ha. Good luck. It just runs right by the guy. Like, it's incredible the amount of talent that Josh Allen has and his ability to beat you with his legs and his arm. So crazy.
2: Allen was 12 for 19 for 210 yards, a touchdown and a pick passing, 10 carries for 121 yards and a touchdown on the ground. Every time he ran, he averaged 12 yards per carry. James Cook also had 111 yards on 25 carries, so the Bills ran it up with the running game, 234 yards on the Rams. The Rams threw for 383 yards on the Bills. Stafford, 40 for 54, 383, three touchdowns, no interceptions. He targeted Vince Pukenukua 24 times.
3: Nasty, 24 targets.
2: Puka caught 17 of them for 138 yards and a touchdown.
3: Man, they are so nice. Like, I just love watching Matt Stafford play football. As an NFL purist and an old head, I just love watching Matt Stafford go out there and cook and engineer offenses.
2: Throwback pocket passer, isn't he?
3: Man, he really just beaming things, man. He has such a, like, terrific layer. He knows how to layer a football, like how he can throw the ball across the middle and how he can layer throws and just drop them in the little windows subtly. Like, it's such a beautiful thing to watch compared to just the raw, freakish level talent that Josh Allen is. Like, every time I watch Josh Allen play football, it's the closest thing you're ever going to see to watching, like, pro-level high school football, where just the best player in the county plays on a team, and he's just the best athlete that we've ever seen.
2: So the plays are literally just kick a soccer and snap and run.
3: And it's like, yo, is this really football, or is it just, hey, snap the ball to me, everybody get the hell out of my way?
2: That's what he does.
3: And I want to make a play. Like, oh, man, it's so crazy to watch that.
2: Allen was 0-7 in his career in overtime games before last night. That was his first overtime win, and he barely got it because it really should have gone to the Rams. James Cook fumble early in overtime. Rams get the ball, position themselves for a field goal. Blocked field goal by the Buffalo Bills. Josh Allen ends up rumbling down the field, sets up his kicker for the game-winning kick. They execute. He gets his first overtime win. And special teams is what is plaguing the LA Rams right now. They are last in the league as far as special teams are concerned in pretty much every significant metric. That has been a case for them for a while with Sean McVay. He just does not very much care about the special team side of things. And it can absolutely cost you and is costing the Rams currently.
3: Man, you know, everybody was talking about time management and clock management, but hey, Commanders, take a page out of the freaking Bills playbook. As soon as you get in range, kick the field goal. You can just move the ball. Man, you never know what's going to happen on a down-to-down basis in the NFL. Like, these are professionals, man. They are trained professionals. It is very difficult to move the ball forward. As soon as you get in range that you feel comfortable with your field goal kicker to kick it,
2: kick it.
3: Like, kick it, man. Make them have to feel the pressure. Make them have to respond. It's like, well, you're going to give an offense 48 seconds to come. Well, you're banking on the fact that your defense isn't going to have to play with the upper hand. Like, you never want to play with the pressure on you. Like, man, kick the field goal. Let the professional field goal kicker go out there and kick it. Put the pressure on the opposing team to have to come back. Like, I'm so happy that the Bills marched the kicker out there. It was like, oh, 45 yards? Great. Kick the ball. Win the game. Let's get out of here.
2: Ball game.
3: Like, ball game.
2: The Rams, aside from special teams being terrible this year, are missing Myles Garrett. They need that big defensive playmaker that they traded for in this offseason. They need that game wrecker. I love Aaron Donald. He's one of my personal favorite players of all time. Proud Pitt man from Penn Hills. He does Pittsburgh well, represents this city extremely well, and he's an all-time great. He's not who he used to be, though, Vince. Or at least he hasn't been so far. They need Myles Garrett back.
3: Oh, for sure. I mean, Aaron Donald was on the couch. He was not expected to come in.
2: Supposed to be a nice changeup, right?
3: Yeah. He's just a nice change of pace dude. He's going to come in and give you some great third down pressure
2: reps.
3: And now they're like,
2: Myles Garrett.
3: It's like, uh-huh. Hello?
2: Didn't sign up for this.
3: No, I didn't sign up for that. They definitely need Myles Garrett, but that's why I believe that they are actually going to continue to get better. You can't count them out, man.
2: I don't think I'm counting them out.
3: You got Myles Garrett coming back. Matt Stafford playing like a straight madman. You can't count him out. McVay's still a good coach. I think he did give you, I just, like, back to what I kept saying, Tom. I said I was going to be interested in this game because I know that McVay was going to come up with a strategy on how to kind of minimize Josh Allen. But I just think Josh Allen just proved there is no such thing as minimizing Josh Allen. Like, he's just at a point now where he's just going to have his way over football games. And if you can't stop his legs, then he has some one-on-one playmakers out there that'll beat you as well. So, I mean, good shot, Browns, man. You got to win tough games like that. That's a tough road win. You guys find a way to pull it off. Kudos to them.
2: That'll do it for us today on the Steelers Blitz. When we come back tomorrow, it's my favorite day of the week. So we'll do power rankings and have a lot more good stuff. I think Wes Euler is going to join us as well on tomorrow's show. In the Locker Room, up next, Rob King, Max Starks, and Willie Colon. So keep it here on Steelers Nation Radio, all a part of the Steelers Audio Network.
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1: Road construction delays continue on the Parkway East inbound from Grand Street to Stanwyck Street. Left lane is closed for that construction. Also closed is the off-ramp to Stanwyck's and the on-ramp from Grant. The Parkway West inbound also jamming up Greentree Road to the Fort Pitt Tunnel and Evans Total Traffic.
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10: The players have to hold themselves accountable. You know, no, I believe in regulation. That's what I'm paid to do. I'm the regulator of the program. You know, that's ultimately my job. I'm in charge of volume. You know, ultimately when, you know, those decisions of, you know, we're going

0: he liked the roster when he took over. He didn't talk about rebuilding. Hey, I like this roster. You know, you got to adapt your what you do to the players you have, which is something we're going to be talking about a little bit later on in the show with the injury news coming out yesterday for sure from Mike McCarthy. But just this notion that of a player-led team. He was asked about player leadership, Max. I'm a big believer that if you think you, if you, you know, a coach provides some leadership, I get that. But if you don't have it in the locker room, then you don't have a team that I think can succeed. So what he was talking about there was, you know, give everything, give those guys the opportunity to coalesce, become a cohesive unit, lead in the locker room, and then I'll regulate. I'll make sure that, you know, they're staying within the boundaries. Music to my ears when I hear a coach say something like that.
1: Absolutely. And I think, you know, it's funny. It's always crazy how there's like a reference in your head when you hear a certain phrase or wording. And I heard regulators. All I could think about was Warren G. And the Regulator song he had. It's like, Regulators, mount up, which is from, of course, you know, obviously, Young Guns is the phrasing. But it's like, it's hilarious how that triggers in your mind. And you're absolutely right. I think it has to be from within, and it has to be from inside the locker room. It can't be from upstairs, right, managing down below, because that's essentially coach's office. The way the facility is set up at, you know, over on Water Street, locker rooms on the main level, coach's office are upstairs, and that's right, meeting rooms and all that, management, ownership, everything's upstairs. So you can't lead the team from upstairs. Like, the team has to be led from the ground floor, and that is having the player leadership, having quote unquote your elders and senior leadership kind of being those individuals. So to hear him say that, you know, is a good belief, because I think any successful team has to have those leaders. You can't look to the coach for strength and for, you know, that camaraderie, because once again, the coach can only go so far. The coach is on the field, but he can't step over those white lines and play with you guys. There's a reason why he's a coach. And the players have to be able to regulate, have to be able to be in a position to make those decisions on the field when it comes to the welfare of the group. So, no, it was good to hear that he believes that as well, because some coaches don't. I hate to say it, but we can look at a lot of different franchises that have not had success, and you look at, okay, well, where's the leadership? I mean, you know, we can talk about that team with the star that's down in the great state of Texas. And when you think about, okay, look around, like, who's the leader? It's like Jerry Jones. He's got his own radio spots. Like what owner has his own radio spots? So, I mean, just that's a different type of deal. And yes, you can say Dak Prescott, but I think that's where we kind of get missed in a lot of this, is that people think that they can control that locker room because they have proximity to it. But the best teams, the ones that Willie and I played on, we had those leaders. And it wasn't just your frontline stars. They have to do their job as well. But you had the auxiliary guys, just the guys with experience. You know, they might not necessarily be your every down starters, but they are guys who have influence and who guys can trust and talk to. And then you can have those frank conversations with them. You know, one of the guys I always go back to, Charlie Batch, is one of those guys for us. And C. Batch was one of our player leaders that we looked to, and we could always knew that if we had an issue, we could go to him.
0: Yep. Different leaders in different ways. Willie, your thoughts on those comments? Because I loved it, but I'd love to hear what you have to say.
2: Yeah, I'm a firm believer. Guys follow those who are committed and exceptional at their job. I think sometimes we like to glorify what leadership means on a football team or what it means in a big scheme of things. And I think a lot of that has to do with the root cause of leadership. And, you know, a lot of that, you appreciate a guy who is consistent with his work and how he approaches the game. It's no different from parenting, right? Like, as much as you want to preach to your kids about what to do, is ultimately what you do on a day-to-day basis on how they see you is what steers them in the right direction. And I think that's what Mike McCarthy is essentially trying to say. Like, you know, they can create a culture and protect the locker room, but it's eternally how those guys 24 hours within a day, how they approach their job and how they approach their work. You know, we and Max have talked

0: about countless examples. He brought up Charlie Batch. You know, Adam Fanica was that for me. You know, watching, you know, coming in and, you know, I'll be strolling into the locker room, and as I sat down on my seat and prepared for my day, Adam Fanica was coming out the weight room with a full body sweat, blasting Metallica, right? And so he had been in the building a whole hour before me. And not only putting in work in the weight room, was not only showered and ready for the day with his notebook and his pen and his pad, and had a breakfast in a system. He was bright eyed and bushy tailed. So this is a dude who was committed to how he approached his day each and every day. On top of that, Sunday was a party for him. So because he played at such a high level. So seeing that type of example day in and day out, and how much respect he garnered from the defensive side of the ball, everybody know what he meant for the team on the offensive side. But when you saw guys who were considered alpha males and big personalities like Joey Porter and James Ferrer and Troy Polamalu, how they approached him specifically, it made others like myself say, oh, this guy's different. And it also made you hold yourself accountable. You know, we've talked about countless examples about being trust. What helps you, what helps build a locker room is trust, right? You trust the next man next to you to do your job, and he's trusting you to do your job and be consistent with it. And sometimes when you go through ups and downs, like the Steelers have done with losing and winning, you fail to what helps you rebound is that you're going to trust the guy next to you to get his job together, to for him to be on his job, and two, if there's any, if he was responsible in any way to the loss, that he's going to get his, he's going to be accountable for himself, and he's going to do what necessary to be better for that following Sunday and for that week of practice. So trust plays a big factor into it, and I think sometimes I think we forget this is what Omar Khan wanted, right? That was the reason why he kept 11 rookies, because he wanted the older guys in our locker room to show the younger guys that, hey, man, this is what the NFL season is like. One week you're going to be sitting on top of the mountain. People are going to be patting you in the back. People around the city is going to be like, hey, man, you know, come eat over here. Come drink over here. Come, you're going to be the king of the town. And the next week you get your socks blown off you in the Cleveland, and everybody's like, man, blow the whole thing up, fire the coach, and burn the city, right? And so you have to – you need that veteran leadership to tell the young guys, like, no, whatever happens, we still got to go to work. We know, win, lose, draw, however it happens, man, we still got to be accountable for how we approach our day, how we attack the locker room, how we perform, how much studying we're doing outside the building, how much are we committed to our body. That all of that matters. And sometimes it takes legit veteran leadership to show that. It's not to say it, because anybody can hold a players only meeting when you're sitting in the room and everybody's kind of yelling and fussing and pointing the fingers, so to speak, and asking everybody to step up. Those are easy, you know, believe it or not, those are hard conversations, but I don't know how productive those are, right? I felt like what helped me be better was watching guys be exceptional at their job and be consistent at their job. And so it's like anything, man, when you, if you're ever sitting in a room with people with a lot of money, right, you want to look like, you want to look like you belong, right? Whether of course you want to be yourself, but you want to feel, you want to present yourself in a certain manner. Same way from ball players. If you sit around a lot of exceptional guys who are committed to their work and doing their job at a high level, you want to feel, you want to meet the par, right? You want to be right there with them. So I think that comes with younger guys learning from the older guys and older guys being consistent in their work, because they're bringing the young guys up. And anytime you see a toxic locker room, I dare to say 8 out of 10 times that it starts with the veteran leadership not doing their job at a high level or being consistent, or not enough guys doing their job at a high level and being consistent for the younger guys to follow. And sometimes mature, you know, this is a young league and maturity doesn't happen overnight. But more veteran guys and younger guys helps younger guys to realize how to get in line and how to approach their day each and every day. So I'm, you know, I like Mike McCarthy's stance on it. I just think right now it comes down to, can the guy you choose to follow, is he consistent about his job and how much does he care about it, which ultimately ripples throughout the locker room.
1: And by the way, you use that word, you know, consistency a couple of times. And I think, Willie, you know, like the average fan wants to see the coach blowing up in the sideline and holding somebody accountable and screaming so that everybody can see it. I believe, this is my opinion, that, you know, what you want is consistency out of the coach, too. Look, mm-hmm. You know, Bill Cowher might be one way, Mike Tomlin might be another way. Mike McCarthy might be another way. All of them can be good as long as you know as a player how you're going to be treated and what that means. Like Bill Cowher, jaw jutting out, you know, spit flying everywhere. He was going to act a certain way. I mean, personally, for me, I think every, coach needs to know what motivates a player. So, whenever I played, for some reason, coaches thought, Rob's a good guy to, he's got a thick skin and, we can use him to make examples of. And so I was sometimes the whipping boy, that sort of thing. And actually my skin wasn't as thick as maybe they thought. Really, the biggest motivator for me was when a coach would bring me in, not ream me out in front of the team. I don't care about that. Sit me down and tell me, you're not playing and here's why you're not playing. That motivated me. But everybody's different, everybody. So I think what a coach needs to know is how to behave in a consistent manner that's reflective of his own leadership style, and then two, how to treat the players the same but different, because you have to know how to kind of get guys motivated too. That to me is what I think leadership from the maybe that's too much of a nutshell, but leadership of what it looks like for a coach at the NFL level or at any level, really.
0: Yeah, I say this. I think when it comes down to a coach being a leader, I credit Mike Tomlin for his inability to have a pulse on the locker room, especially every individual guy. I remember when we had this quickly. I remember we had a young offensive lineman by the name of Chris Scott. And Chris Scott came from Tennessee, and he was really playing well in practice, and they wanted to give him opportunity if he can show up and possibly be considered a starter, and they had given him some opportunities and reps. And when we would be on the practice field, he would somehow mosey. Like, I'm actually tell you, when we're in a practice field, usually every position group is kind of by themselves, and so the offensive line, we were kind of waiting for our time to get on the field, and we were kind of in the back corner. But Chris happened to be on the other side of the field, just standing by himself. Now, Chris was a little bit of an introvert, not a loudmouth at all. Tough kid, quiet, very well-mannered. And I remember Mike Tomlin coming up to me, and he was like, hey, Will, he would say, Cologne, let me talk to you a second. And I was like, yeah, Coach, what's going on? And he was like, man, what's going on with C. Scott? And I was like, oh, nothing, just C. Scott, me and C. Scott. He was like, let's keep a close eye on him. And I was like, sure, did something happen? He was like, I'm looking at eight guys standing in a pack, and I got one veered off by himself. I want to make sure that everything from the neck up is okay. I'm not worrying about it from a physical standpoint. And I just didn't pay attention to that. And I'm in the room with him every day. And I said, okay. And so I remember one day after practice, just talking to him, and I was just like, you'll see, everything good, everything cool? And he was like, yeah, nothing's wrong. I'm just, whatever. And we kind of had a casual conversation. And as we continued to talk, he started to reveal, he understands the moment. He understands what is being asked of him, meaning that he has an opportunity to start, and he didn't want to blow it. And I think he was putting added pressure on himself. And when he would turn on the tape, he would see the little mistakes, and he would see the little things he would do, and it started to become repetitive. And he was worried about he was blowing his opportunity, and he didn't feel like he belonged with some of the starters like me and Pouncey and the other guys and Ramon. And I had to tell him, I was like, no. I was like, that's the wrong mindset to have. I was like, you understand this? Nobody's perfect here. Like, we're all trying to figure it out. And because he was an undrafted free agent, and he really wanted to play. He really wanted to play well. You could tell that he was stacking more bricks on his shoulder that needed to be there. And I just credit Mike Tomlin, and I was able to talk to him, and Chris played a little bit, and obviously he didn't stay too long with the Steelers. I think he moved on to the Panthers after that. But I was very impressed by Mike Tomlin, because here's the head coach who has to oversee everything, right? He's the overseer. He's the CEO, and had enough wherewithal to point out one guy that looked like different from the pack. And if he didn't point out C. Scott to me, or he didn't bring it to my light, I don't know if I would have went up to Chris Scott and said anything to him. If anything, I wouldn't even pay attention to it, because he was naturally a quiet guy. But it was good that I remember after that conversation I had with Chris Scott, he was like, man, I appreciate you coming up and talking to me, big dog. And it was that moment we had, that 20-minute conversation we had, that really allowed him to kind of breathe a little bit. And Chris went on to play and do fine. So it's amazing how much coaches have to do, but the ones who can see through the clouds, man, those are the special ones. So I always credit Mike Tomlin for his ability to do that.
1: Max, I mean, you played for two different guys. I mean, I'm assuming Bill Cowher and Mike Tomlin had different approaches.
2: Yeah, they did. They did, and you know, Willie kind of laid out and intimated what Mike Tomlin was really perceptive and excellent at. I think for Coach Cowher, you know, a lot of his strength and bravado came from being a former player, and his ability to entrust the leaders, like to go to those guys and allow them to lead. You know, similar approach to Mike Tomlin, whereas Mike Tomlin was kind of having the pulse, but you know, Coach Cowher would be the one checking in with those guys, right? He would go talk to a Tommy Maddox. He'd go talk to an Alan Faneca. He'd go speak with Joey Porter. He would go talk with James Ferrier and have those conversations with Jashe Towns and Chad Scott back when back in my rookie year. Talk to Hines and get an idea for what it. He never wanted to encroach on that player-coach relationship and infringe upon it, except for on game days, where he'd get right in your face and let you know exactly how he feels. But other than those moments, like on the day-to-day basis, you know, Coach Cowher just he didn't really walk through the locker room. He didn't really have the, you know, hang out like that. He was upstairs. He said, the locker room, that's your place. Mm-hmm. And that's where, you know, you guys can get away from the world. This is your protected bubble. And so he would never infringe upon that and allowed the guys that had issues, you know, to talk to the other leaders. And then he always had an open door policy, just like Mike T, where you could go to his office if you had any personal issues or anything and talk to him directly. But the entire leadership structure, it was like a corporation, you know, where he's like, I'm at the head of this. I'll make the final decision, but I'm allow my leaders to lead this team and managers to manage it, right? And so, you know, I was a young guy for my 3 years with Bill Cowher, and you know, just watching him and going through some pretty rough, funny, competitive times there. He was that guy that, you know, if I needed anything, I knew I could always ask him. But I also knew that, hey, I need to go talk to Jeff Hardings. I need to go talk to Alan Faneca. You know, talk to Russ. Then if that doesn't work, go to Wiz. And then you move your way up to BC. But you trust at every single level. And I had great, you know, I had great teammates. I had great coaches. And Willie can attest to that. He had the same ones that I had. There's something about that, you know, and both of us have been to different places after our time in Pittsburgh. And we can always say the grass is not always greener, right, Will? It is not always greener. And when you look back, I'm more appreciative of what I had in Pittsburgh because of that, because it laid the foundation to where I could then see what I needed to do when I stepped into those other places. And I wasn't like a wide-eyed rookie, because if I walked in as a rookie, I'd be like, man, this is different. You know? My gosh, like what am I supposed to do here? But it's like we don't do this around here. Then you start asking questions and then they can't answer the questions. You're like, wait a second, this is common sense stuff. So it is something that's special, and I do appreciate I appreciate what Mike McCarthy said and understanding that that's how it needs to be. But I appreciate the coaches that we had before that really showed us the way and gave us different structures to kind of look at. And we had veterans in place that we could depend on and look to help us.
1: All right. We have much to get to. Mike McCarthy had some injury updates. We're going to get to it. One particular position has been hit hard for the Steelers. We'll talk about what the Steelers might do to navigate through that crazy Monday Night Football game last night as well. We will also weigh in on that when we continue in the locker room here on the Steelers Audio Network.
3: 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Heavy volume on the Parkway North outbound approaching Mount Nebo Road.
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15: The different color noises, white noise, brown noise, pink noise. Brown noise is deeper, has lower frequencies, it's got more bass, minimalizes that higher frequency. Mm-hmm. And I didn't really know this, but apparently you can liken some of these to sounds in nature. And apparently brown noise is more akin to like a river rapid or a heavy rainfall or thunder.
16: Because there's also white noise and pink noise, you think brown noise is just named after the color brown. Wrong. There was a scientist named Robert Brown from Scotland.
15: White noise is used, aside from just sleeping, a lot of times with like noise-canceling headphones and stuff, mm-hmm. masking other sounds.
16: Pink noise is a little different. It's kind of like the compromise between white noise and brown noise.
15: As far as which one is best for sleep, there have been some very middling studies over the years. But at Oxford in 2017, they said that they fell asleep 40% faster listening to white noise, but their overall sleep was about the same.
16: Okay.
15: There was a study in 2017 from Northwestern of 13 older adults, and they said pink noise provided deeper sleep overall and improved ability to recall words.
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1: And welcome back inside the locker room. Thank you very much for being with us. Before we move on to the Steelers injury situation here heading into this week against Tampa Bay, Willie, crazy game last night on Monday Night Football. You know, it was a weird game that, you know, the Bills were leading for a lot of it, and yet the Rams were running way more plays, sort of dominating the pace of play, and then a crazy overtime fumble, block field goal by the Bills after James Cook had fumbled, and then they come back and kick the game-winning field goal. I don't know if we can say too much about either team after that loss, after that game, other than the fact that it was an entertaining game.
0: Oh, it was a lights out game, Rob. Like that's the type of game the NFL would probably keep on loop. Just because of the high octane football that was displayed last night. I think first and foremost for the Buffalo Bills to go on the road against the Rams, man, and you know the type of offense they have defensively. You know, obviously they would love to play a lot better. You know, they played a lot of zone. The Rams did. And they actually got gashed through all four quarters up front in the run game. James Cook, despite his fumble abilities, despite him fumbling the ball, and obviously he had a crucial one late in the game in overtime, to be exact. I could be wrong with that.
1: Yes, it was overtime. Yeah.
0: It was overtime, right? Yeah. So that's something he's going to have to figure out. But I think if you talk to Joe Brady, man, this team had over like 14 or 15 penalties, and plus the fumbles. It's once again one of the things that they have to clean up. I think we've talked about it in nauseam. I think across all platforms out of Buffalo Bills' window is slowly closing. They look like a legit contender because of Josh Allen. He proved it last night after the blocked field goal from Gray Rousseau in overtime. You know, he literally put the team on his back. He was like, enough, I'm finishing this thing. And he did with two big runs. And it was interesting because I thought the Rams, even though they were playing zone, you would think they would have a spy on Josh Allen. Josh Allen killed him with his legs. And the run game and that offensive line, and it was explosive plays after explosive plays on both sides of the football, meaning the Rams offense and the Bills offense. And so it was an electric game, man. I'm the more and more I look at the Buffalo Bills, it feels like, man, when more now than ever that this may be the year they actually get one. But if you're Matthew Stafford and the Rams, I don't think you could play better on offense. I mean, they responded time after time, even in late in the fourth quarter where Stafford got the ball back. I think Puka Nacua had over 19 catches or something like that, or close to 19 catches or targets. With all that said, man, they were electric, man, and the Rams, even though they lost that game, and I'm pretty sure they're absolutely sick to their stomach because it felt like it was a no-brainer after James Cook fumbled that ball and they was able to march down the field. And
1: All
0: they need is a field goal from Mevis to get out the building with the dub for it to get blocked. They're probably nauseated with that. So overall, it was a great game. Love it. It's definitely one of them games where you can watch that game on with no volume and you'll be still excited and entertained by it. So it was a good Monday Night Football game between two Hall of Fame quarterbacks, and it was good to see Stafford go to toe with Allen and they put on a show. So it was good all the way around.
1: Allen had 10 carries for 121 yards.
0: He killed him with it. Yeah. I mean,
2: he did.
0: He was. I don't think they always say there's quarterbacks who scramble to run, and there's always quarterbacks who scramble to throw. He does both really, really well. And so his game is probably as complete as we've seen in a long time. And I just like his killer instinct. And I just hope he continues to stay healthy. And the Bills got a legit shot. You just see it starting to form.
1: They ran the Rams 78 plays to 57 for the Bills. Now, again, wow. Some of it is because he tucked it and ran, but Josh Allen only threw the ball 19 times. 19 times! That was it. That's all he threw. Puka Nacua had 17 receptions on his own for the Rams, you know? But listen, and Cook was effective. They did what they needed to do to win, and that's the bottom line. And the Rams, as Willie said, and we'll get into the power rankings tomorrow, Max, they've got to be absolutely sick to their stomach that they're 2-3 right now. Yeah, nobody's writing them off or anything like that, but they came in as, you know, one of the super team rosters, you know, one of the best rosters we have seen in a long, long time in the NFL. You know, maybe even pre-free agency, when you talk about all the guys they have on that team and all the, how loaded they are, and now they're 2-3.
2: Yeah, 2-3, and once again, your defense, you know, just did not answer the call, and you thought this was the difference maker for this team that was going to put them over the top. I mean, Matthew Stafford threw the ball 54 times.
1: 54 right? times.
2: 54 attempts. And it still wasn't enough offensively, and you would argue that. I mean, he threw for almost 400 yards and had three touchdowns. You know, fantasy owners love
0: him. Video game numbers.
2: Yeah, exactly. And so, and then you look at Josh Allen, the winning quarterback, threw it 19 times. Like, that just goes to show you kind of the microcosm of it. Like, ridiculous stats and numbers. But like you said, it comes down to the team that held out the longest, and when you make that one clutch play, like when you block a kick, special teams has to be special. When everything else is equal, special teams has to be special, and Mevis didn't get it done. And let's just face it, the Bills got it done. And you know, how about this, Joe Brady electing to kick it on second down, right?
1: Yeah,
2: overtime. Like, let's just get out of here. I don't even need to try and get any closer. Are we in Tyler Bass area? Okay, we're in Tyler Bass zone. Send him out there, and let's just get this game over with.
1: I can't be critical of that move. But go ahead. I'm sorry. Go ahead, Willie. Please.
0: No. What's interesting? I was going back and forth with one of my good frenemies, Bart Scott, about the plethora and the plague of the peanut punch. How it's pretty much become this thing. It reminds me when Steph Curry was being highlighted for shooting in an insane amount of threes, and obviously he's one of the best shooters of all time, if not the best shooter on time. And now we've watched the game emerge from, you know, being a jump shooting fundamental game, and now everybody's shooting threes, right? Like, you got bigs that can shoot threes, and it's definitely changed the trajectory of basketball. And I think the same thing is happening in football. Whether you're watching college, when you're watching pros, the peanut punch, the haymaker punch to get the football has become the new traditional tackle. And we saw it Sunday night against the Rams and Falcons, when Mark Andrews literally had a touchdown for six and it was punched out at the last minute. And you go last night on Monday Night Football with the Rams and Bills, where, you know, James Cook at this point, he may have trauma. You know, he may be legit and may need to go see somebody, because all he was doing was taking a simple dive up the middle, and the linebacker for the Rams, Landstrom, I think is his name, apologize if I'm getting it wrong, went for a haymaker punch, boom, right on the nose of the ball, and the thing comes out. Aaron Donald recovers it, and here comes the Rams. And I'm saying to myself, as much as I don't like it, because I think it gives too many guys on the football field an easy way out, right? Like, I think if you feel like you're about to get run over, I guess the attempt at the peanut punt, punch at the ball, excuse me, it just leads to a guy saying, well, at least I try to punch at the ball. Instead of, if you go back to the Sunday night game against the Ravens, Falcons, Ravens, you watch Mike Hughes, the DB from the Falcons. He is running laterally at Derrick Henry, and Derrick Henry is all of it. He's a truck. Mike Hughes laid his body on the line and stopped that touchdown. And I'm saying to myself, I don't think everybody's worthy of doing the peanut punch, but when you see how impactful it is, like it was last night, it makes you say, man, there's something to this. And because we've seen TJ Watch do it. We see multiple guys use that punch out and actually and be able to flip the field and turn the ball over. It's a hate it, love it thing with me right now, but it's obviously effective because it definitely impacted that game in a big way last night. But I think it just promotes poor tackling. But at the same time, man, it's something when the ball's out and the defense makes a big play and gives the offense another chance to score.
1: I believe a few years ago when TJ Watt, who seemed to be at the front end of this thing, I believe he swung and missed at a guy and hit him, and they called him for a personal foul. I could be wrong about that,
2: but
1: I believe I remember that. And I mean, that is one thing that should probably be, you know, something to litigate, because I don't think the NFL wants a bunch of fumbles and the guys, you know, guys throwing haymakers out there. And if you wanted to cut that down, maybe you miss that peanut punch and hit a guy, maybe it's a 15-yard penalty. That may limit that a little bit, Willie, if they just tried to, you know, not that I'm for more legislation of the game, but that might be one way to try to eliminate that a little bit.
0: I don't think they touch it, but I do think if you're a coach right now, you have to somehow figure out, how am I teaching proper tackling, which we've talked about. Remember, a week ago before this game, we were talking about how bad the tackling was for the Pittsburgh Steelers against the Browns, right? We literally sat here and pounded the table like, they got to tackle better. Mike McCarthy jumped on there and said, we got to clean up our house. And one of the things we're going to do by cleaning up our house is addressing tackling. But then if you comb through football from college to pros, man, guys are peanut punching left and right, and the ball's all over the place. And so It's a weird thing, because yes, I do believe fundamental in tackling. I do think it's better to have guys, a collective effort of guys tackling the ball carrier the proper way. But man, it's you see how much it impacts the game and crucial situations, especially gotta have it moments where, I mean, James Cook, you could tell on the sideline he actually when they were kicking the ball, he couldn't even look. He was disgusted with himself, and he was disgusted that he put his team in that situation. That was his second fumble of the night. And I'm looking at if I'm a head coach right now, I don't know how much I want to temper guys for taking a punch at the ball, but I also want guys being able to wrap up and getting guys to the ground. I think the Seahawks are one of the best tackling teams in all of football right now, and you don't see them do a lot of punching, but you see them wrap up, get guys to the ground, laying the boom. And I'm stuck. I'm stuck, man. I love the peanut. I'm starting to fall in love with it. But at the same time, my man, like, if you get a big time back to blow through a guy's arm while he's trying to punch, you know, most backs in that situation are rolling forward or running through those type of things. And, you know, running backs are taught to run through arm tackles. And so if you constantly see a wave of guys punching at the ball, you know, it just feels like it's a bunch of running backs going through the cones. So I don't know, but it's an interesting phenomenon going on right now.
1: Here's the one I have a problem with, Max, is, you know, envision in your mind a guy, wide receiver, whatever, running down the field. He's inside the 20. He's inside the 15. And here comes a defensive back. He's got the football in the right spot. Maybe he's running on it. Got in that right arm as he's running down the right sideline. And the defensive back, instead of coming up and tackling him, kind of puts one hand on that left shoulder and starts punching at the right at the ball, right? Yep. I mean, I've seen this before.
0: You see that a lot.
1: I actually brought it up to a Steelers assistant. And he goes, well, you better not see us doing that. I'm like, how do you not coach that? And he's like, well, we're not going to allow that kind of thing. But you've seen it around the league. And all of a sudden, you know, think about, hey, okay, listen, that's an all or nothing play. And nothing means touchdown. Yep. You tackle the guy. Maybe your defense can hold. Maybe you get a sack. Maybe you get a strip the next play. But, you know, it does seem... as Willie said, kind of a bailout to me, Max, when you see guys do that.
2: It is a bailout, and it is one that you look at it and you say, you know, just make the tackle, make the play, but everybody's trying to make a splash play. Everybody's trying to do something that's going to give them a high volume rate, and they're going to just be in a position where the poor tackling – is going to lead to shrug off plays, as opposed to just being solid. Like, make the play and finish it off properly. And guys are like, no. If I do this, it's gonna make this better. It's like, no, it's not. It's like, just get the play down, and then you wonder about guys. You know, when you watch four or five missed tackles and a guy breaks it for like 25 and 30, where you could have had him down at six or maybe even three. But it's like, oh, no, I might get this forced fumble on my stat sheet. And then, you know, you're sitting there, you're losing your mind as a fan, because you're like, okay, why did he go for this? Why did he do this? And I'm not a fan of it. I'm not a fan. I don't like it at all. And okay, I might be the old man on the porch.
1: Let me circle back to one more thing. Okay, so let me ask you one more thing, Willie.
0: Let me jump
1: in here real quick, because we got to take a break. But this reminds me of, like, we're talking about consistency in coaches and leadership. I think this is where you need that because, listen, I've seen coaches, you know, there's a loose ball fumble and a guy falls on it and the coach says, hey, man, pick that up and make a play. You know, make a play. And then the next week the guy tries to make a play, doesn't pick it up, the
0: just
1: other team recovers.
0: Fall
1: on the football. You know what I'm saying?
0: Yeah,
1: like,
0: exactly.
1: You got to be consistent, right? Your messaging. You know what I'm talking about, don't you guys?
0: No, 100%.
2: Oh, yeah.
0: 100%. I'm forever be a fan of fall on the damn ball.
1: Yeah, I totally agree.
0: Not enough guys are coordinated to run, scoop, and score. Even though it is practice,
2: and you are an athlete.
0: Right, you are an athlete. But me and Max have both been a part of drills where they flipped the ball out and they teach us how to cover the football. Like, it's something that is practice.
2: Yeah.
0: So, but we've never been taught to pick it up and run in real time.
2: No.
0: So I'm a fan of teach everybody just fall on the damn ball. Because we've seen time after time guys try to pick it up in real time. They end up kicking it or being pushed over or something wacky happens. Just get the damn ball back. I'd rather have it than say I should have had it.
1: But be consistent in the messaging. I think that goes back to the coaching, right? Be consistent. And, hey, if this is what you want to do, okay, we may not agree with it, but do it across the board. And hopefully that consistency helps your team out. And, again, a little faction of leadership as well.
2: Yeah, absolutely. It's one of those things you have to be a sound football team. And I've never seen a team that gets fumbles in good territory and they worry about, oh my gosh, what will they do? Will they be able to do this or not? If you have possession, you have a shot. Let the offense do the offense thing. Defense, you're great and all, but you know, just get the ball back to us. That's what they always say. Get us the ball back and we'll do the job. And that's what we ask for. Or hey, can you guys just hold on long enough for us that you know, we can get a breath on the side. And like, everybody has to do their job. When you start doing those, then turn into things where you're doing more than your job, and it's not coming out the right way.
1: All right, stick around. We are going to get to the Steelers injury news when we continue here in the locker room on the Steelers Audio Network.
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3: It's a 15-minute jam on 79 southbound approaching Cranberry. That's with construction taking out a lane. 70 eastbound's heavy Taylorstown to Chestnut Street with construction set up as well. On the parkways, tap of the brakes here and there, but nothing too major. Brandon Joseph, Total Traffic.
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1: You know, everybody has experience of what they've done at other places in their career. The communication is obviously very important. I frankly thought the network of communication was what it needed to be yesterday on the defensive lines from my interaction. I've called games from the sideline. It's easier to call, you know, from the box. But the direct communication with the players, to me, has always been the most important. So we tried it the other way. This is what it needs to look like.
2: Again, as we welcome you back to the locker room, more comments that I enjoyed by head coach Mike McCarthy from yesterday's press conference with Willie Colon and Max Starks. I'm Rob King. Thanks for being with us in the locker room. And he made the decision. Look, you know, someone talked about, you know, I was talking with somebody who said, well, they should have made this decision in the preseason. Okay, maybe. But you're trying to work out what's best and what's comfortable for your coaches and what's best for your team. This is the kind of decision to me, Max, it's a good one for a head coach, right? He's saying, okay, I've tried this. I got to communicate. I want my players to be comfortable. I have a certain way of doing things. I have respect in Patrick Graham. We tried it his way. I think he's a terrific coach. Obviously, that's why I hired him. Now we're going to try it my way. That's what a head coach is supposed to do. For all the people that say, well, they should have done it earlier. Well, you had to give it a try, right? That's what they wanted, and now you're stepping in and saying Patrick Graham's going to be down in the field. So first of all, what did you think about the decision, the ability to make that decision, Max, by Mike McCarthy, and then the decision itself in bringing Patrick Graham down to the sidelines?
3: That's quality head coaching. Like, understanding what the situation calls for, how the communication needs to flow. And obviously, when you look back on it, he hears everything, right? He hears the offensive and the defensive microphone, you know, the headsets. So I'm sure he heard the complications that were going on in that Cleveland game and the fact that it happened multiple times. And then you make a decision. It's not in reaction to what was on TV. It wasn't because, Amazon Prime put a camera on it and made a big deal about it. Oh, I need to make something in response to them. No, he's got a pulse on this team. He's listening to what that communication's sounding like, and he doesn't like it. So he's like, hey, Pat, I know you like to see things from an all 22 perspective, right? You know, and you can see everything, but the guys need you down here. You have to be able to make these adjustments in person. They need to see your face and understand what's being asked of them. And if you have an issue, you can go directly to those players. And it looked like a better communication flow from our perspective as we were watching it, right? Things were cleaner. Guys weren't out of alignment as much. And I think that's kind of what you look at and you say, okay, this is what we need to do. This is it. And you make the call. It's not about, oh, TJ Watt and Cam Hayward came and talked to me and asked me if I could ask you to come down there. No. It didn't work that way. They can make suggestions, but at the end of the day, that's part of the head coaching managerial duties of the job. Is I got to figure out how to get these guys to work at their best so they're not worrying about anything but performance on the field and doing their jobs. If it starts to be other things, that means I need to make the adjustments, and that's what he did. He made those appropriately.
2: Willie?
4: Sorry about that. My mic was off. So I think a couple of things. I think the Steelers and that Steelers defense, rather, simply wasn't used to having that defensive coordinator up in the booth. They needed Patrick Graham to be on the ground. And I think Patrick Graham even talked about it during an interview. He was saying, hey, man, I realized that I have to change my cadence. I have to be more selfless. How I see things in the booth compared to how I see things on the sideline is different. I think he even attested to when he was a young coordinator, he would have like this Denny-sized menu of things he would want to call and kind of lean on a script. Now he's a little more seasoned and older. he has shrunk the script, and now he's using his eyes and his feel with the communication he's receiving off the sideline to call plays. And me and Max are used to, and I know the defense has always highlighted and contributed to or talked about Dick LeBeau's ability to not play with the call sheet. Like, he called it as he saw it, and he was literally playing chess out there, and he was calling things off the top of his head. And so there was a sense of mystique and magic to that. Now, obviously, Patrick Graham is no Dick LeBeau, but Patrick Graham has also talked about he's learned a lot from Brian Flores, who now has a top five defense in the league right now and is being glorified for his ability to blitz and really neutralize offenses to the point where they non-existed through all four quarters. So I think Patrick Graham is really learning to adjust. I think he's learning to see things through his players' eyes. I think he's also wanting to say, hey, man, I'm going to do whatever it takes for this defense to be what it needs to be with the talent they currently have. And so it's good to see his ability to hit the sideline and take it for what it is, learn, and being able to iron out things in real time. I think the one thing the Steelers didn't want to see from an organizational standpoint, it's okay for your 43-year-old quarterback who necessarily wasn't birthed into this Steeler culture, meaning Aaron Rodgers, be unhinged, because that's who he's always been, right? Aaron's always been kind of edgy. But it's another thing for a guy like T.J. Watt, who was birthed into this organization, who's been the face of this organization for so long, rip a headset off, grab it, and have to yell at his defensive coordinator. They didn't want to see that ever again, right? Because they understand that if he becomes unhinged and if he starts to have these bouts, then that can lead to other guys popping off and being unhinged as well. So there was something that needed to be changed. Mike McCarthy is valid as the head coach, but he's also an offensive-minded head coach. There's a lot of belief. He has a lot of belief in Patrick Graham to own his side of the ship, right? And so he has to make sure that Patrick is not only doing his job, which I'm pretty sure he trusts, but that Patrick is also willing to adhere to whatever is needed for the Steelers to win. So I think right now, you know, holding the Colts to 22 points, I think they only gained 332 yards. But after two straight weeks, you know, they've allowed 350 yards per game. So they got to figure that out and kind of clean that up. But overall, I thought Sunday, considering that Dalen Everett and Robert Spears Jennings, having two rookies out there that stood up in a big way out there, I think those were good signs. Patrick Graham on the sideline was a good sign. It was good to see the Steelers responding with a win. Obviously, we talked about it yesterday. We want to get our edge pressure and get our guys who know how to hunt the quarterback to do a better job at that. And I'm pretty sure he's going to tweak some of that, especially going against the Buccaneers this Sunday, especially dealing with an undrafted quarterback and Jalen Daniels. So, with all that, man, I'm glad Patrick Graham was able to step up and say, hey, man, whatever needs to be done, let's get it done.
2: Yep. You think there's a better way? Real quick, guys, you think there's a better way up in the booth or on the field? Or you think it depends upon the coach and the team and the culture and whatever it is, other thing? It depends on other factors, let's put it that way.
5: I think it depends on the type of coach it is, right? I think that's what ultimately comes down to it is, how does that coach respond? And how are the assistants? Well, and also I'll say this, and Willie can correct me if I'm wrong, but how much trust you have in your assistant coaches to deliver your message as well, right?
4: Right.
5: I think that's the other part that we kind of forget. If the coach can deliver the message, your assistants can disseminate it, then, yeah, you can take that opportunity and you can be up in the booth area, so to speak. But if you have a new group and you got new guys working with you that don't necessarily, you know, vibe, or he doesn't have that complete and utter control and they haven't been together as a unit for so long, then yeah, you need to adjust accordingly in those moments. I think that's where I look at it and I say, okay, the system matters. The system matters for who is in there. And I think for Patrick Graham and his crew, because a lot of it's new pieces, that he probably needs to be there. He needs to be the big man on campus, you know, directing the traffic on the field. But if it's a seasoned group, I mean, like, Dick LeBeau was great and he loved being on the sidelines, but if he wasn't on the sidelines, I think there would be a trust, right? He, you know, there is an implicit trust with Coach Mitchell and with Coach Butler and, you know, whoever it was, whether it was Coach Lake or whether it was Ray. Like, he had a trust in every position group because they'd been working together for so long. But when you have a newer group, it's a different type of mentality, and I think you have to kind of be on there to be the quote-unquote field general in those moments and direct guys to know what you want and how you want it.
2: Okay, so we're going to take a break. We will get back to this position of question on the Steelers, right? You go into the season thinking you've got really good depth at a couple different positions, and now 5 weeks in, you're wondering just where that depth lies. We're going to talk about that when we continue in the locker room here on the Steelers Audio Network.
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7: It's a 15-minute jam on 79 southbound approaching Cranberry. That's with construction taking out a lane. 70 eastbound's heavy Taylorstown to Chestnut Street with construction set up as well. On the parkways, tap of the brakes here and there, but nothing too major. Brendan Joseph, Total Traffic.
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6: Thank you, Max. So, at the beginning of the season, the Steelers, after signing Jamel Dean and drafting Dalen Everett, seemed to have, and the emergence of Asante Samuel, who's talked about quite a bit by Mike McCarthy in OTAs and in the camp, seemed to have almost an embarrassment of riches at a position that it is very difficult to find quality starters. You had Jamel Dean. You have Joey Porter. You know, you signed Jamel Dean and Porter. What a wonderful pair that is. Jalen Ramsey, you know, multiple Pro Bowler in the and All Pro in the slot. Echols backing him up. Asante Samuels is your fifth. Cornerback. Dalen Everett is a guy you could develop. Phenomenal. Wow. Look at the depth there. Well, then Dean gets hurt. Porter gets traded. We know what's going on now. Now you're looking around at practice, other teams' practice squads to fill what had started the season as enviable depth. And then I think in the offseason, the Steelers also clearly wanted to bolster the wide receiver position. It was DK Metcalf and what? Well, Roman Wilson starts to emerge. You spend a second-round pick on Jeremy Bernard, who, by the way, is supposed to join us on Friday in the locker room. You spend a second-round pick on him. You go out and you trade for Michael Pittman, and all of a sudden, you know, you draft a guy like Caden Wiegen, and he's not even out there playing wide receiver. Well, fast forward 5 weeks, and your cornerback position, you're scrambling around. And, Max, now your wide receiver position, you call up Brandon Smith from the practice squad because of the injury to Pittman. And then you lose two more guys, neither of whom, and this was the big injury news yesterday, Skowronek nor Roman Wilson will be available on Sunday. So now what, Max? Now what do you do as a football team?
5: You go to your local track. And you just start bringing in speedsters. No. I mean, this is one of those moments where you don't blink. I mean, this is why you have this expanded veteran practice squad roster or farm of guys for these type of moments. I mean, you know, our quote unquote skill speedy guys are in high demand. trying to find what you can put together to put them on the field. And now, you know, Caden Wiegen, you have to start exploring what else can you do. Can we trust you on the field in regular down situations without a Roman Wilson, because he fits the body type for that position? And like you said, Brandon Smith, another guy, fits more of that Michael Pittman type of Jeremy Bernard body type, because Jeremy's going to now take an expanded role. And you just start fixing it until guys get better, until you get a designation. We know Michael Pittman's IR'd, so he's on the short-term IR, so he's on the shelf for 4 weeks. So you have to figure that out. There was a big trade, but I don't know if you know, you want to go and try and trade for a guy in Marvin Harrison Jr., how viable that was. I don't know if we got a real determination if they looked at that or not, knowing the health of Michael Pittman before they put him on IR. But, you know, you start scouring other teams' practice squads, looking at what they are. So that's where Andy Weidel, Omar Khan, the scouting staff have this short list of where did guys that we trust and know go? And

0: What is their status? Are they active roster? Are they on practice squads? I mean, that's what we did with Sean Murphy Bunting, right? We went and got him off the Bucks practice squad. You go and you start searching for those guys, and you keep a short list ready if you have to make a decision. But here's the other thing. If you take a guy from practice squad, you must activate him to the active roster. That's one of the glitches in this. You can't add them and do a all things are equal type of trade and put them on practice squad for practice squad. They have to be released first. So this is where your front office now has to get creative and has to present options for your head coach and your staff to see what can we do and what are the worst case scenarios. You know, it's like when you see the Situation Room. You know, in all those movies with the president, like you have this big tribunal, you know, this big ass table in the middle of this room, and there's like 17 people with a lot of brackets on their shirts and really nice suits, and they're giving the president all these action reports and all these possible scenarios, and you're hearing it from all these different situations. That's kind of what you're doing, except for not as a high stakes situation, but you're getting presented all this different information for options available, and then the head coach and the GM ultimately make the decision on how they want to move forward. But that's what you kind of have to do, and that's what happens when attrition hits. You know, I always say this phrase, Rob, it's not a matter of if, it's always a matter of when, and, you know, how much you're going to be affected. And right now, Steelers secondary, Steelers wide receiving core have been affected greatly.
1: Yeah, and there are, Willie, some guys internally. I mean, Brandon Smith was one of those guys who seemed to turn some heads in camp and then in the preseason. But Isaiah Hodgins, he's a guy who's been around. Brandon Johnson, he's a guy who's been around. Both guys have some NFL pedigree. I suppose that's your next step up. And there's also the question was put to Mike McCarthy, hey, do you start leaning on more, you know, two tight end or three tight end formations because you got good guys at that position, you know, proven guys who are at your level now who are, don't have to be elevated from the practice squad and who you've paid a lot of money to, you know. So maybe that's the direction that you're going to go in this week. But I do think it's going to be interesting.
2: Yeah, I mean, listen, I it's unfortunate Roman Wilson got hurt. It's unfortunate Michael Pittman got hurt. But seeing Jeremy Bernard and DK Metcalf and Washington and Fairmuth and Warren on those guys on the field it felt like that's the best the Steelers offense looked in a long time. And I understand the Colts defense wasn't very good, but seeing the Steelers leaning on that heavy personnel and not spread them out, because, you know, Mike McCarthy traditionally wants to have a spread out offense where he spreads the defense thin, man, and he fires the football. But seeing us line up in heavy personnel with our tight ends and our running back and seeing how we responded just felt like this is the direction the Steelers should be going. Having Jalen Warren be running back number one and continue to lean on him from a volume and production standpoint. On top of that, you know, I like seeing Jeremy Bernard out there. I will continue to pound the drum and fight for the young fellow because I just know how explosive he can be when given multiple opportunities. And so now you saw Pat Freiermuth have a big-time game. You know what Darnell Washington can do. You know what Jalen Warren continues to do on top of our offensive line, finding their identity up front. I don't think we have to make it harder than it needs to be. We have to live in heavy personnel for the Steelers offense to be productive. They put up 34 points, the most they've put up all season, and it allows Aaron Rodgers to see it allows him to operate within manageable downs with having options to get not only get the ball out quicker, but also deliver the ball in the middle of the field when he likes to throw it. So I know who Brandon Smith is, and I'm glad he had an impact in camp and in the game. I think the people who we are looking for are already up and ready to go. I don't think Mike McCarthy needs to kind of reinvent the wheel or add any more layers to this. You know, if we got to roll out there with three tight ends and just run the football and be able to throw out of that, then that's what we have to do. I feel like our offensive line responded a lot better with those personnel on the field. So I think it's easy, man. What we have right now is more than enough to kind of push through this season until we get Roman healthy and we get Michael Pittman healthy. And I think it allows also DK to use his physical presence out there more. So, yeah, I like it. Hopefully Mike McCarthy doesn't stray away from it.
1: You know, I think one of the other things, too, Max, because they're all intertwined, is that Rico Dowdle, it sounds like he's trending in the right direction to hopefully return. And, you know, Mike McCarthy, one of the other things he said was Jalen Warren's our guy, right? So he's going to get a lot of carries. Now the question becomes, with this ratio of throwing the ball more than they've wanted to run, the ratio of running to pass, and they want that to be closer, right? Too many passes. Mike McCarthy said it the first several weeks. Throwing the ball too much. Want to run the ball more. Well, with Dowdle back and a couple of tight ends, is this a week in which you lean more on the run? Is this a week in which Aaron Rodgers goes to the line of scrimmage? And you know how well he diagnoses things. It's one of the things that makes him so great, where maybe he says, you know, I want to be teaching calculus, but I might be teaching, you know, geometry or algebra here. Maybe I ought to just keep it on the algebraic level and keep things simpler for this offense. I don't know. I mean, I'm just throwing out different scenarios that you could see using the personnel maybe to their best and trying to be successful that way.
0: Well, I think it comes down to, with the personnel I have, what do we do best, right? What are we most inclined to do? And I think that's kind of the approach you have to take. You have to come in and say, here's what we got, and here's what we do well with what we've got. And you build a game plan off of that. You can't build a game plan off of, oh my gosh, you can go do exactly what this guy does, right? I can't make Brandon Smith be Michael Pittman, but I can let Brandon Smith be the best version of Brandon Smith that he can be. And for Lou Nichols, I can't make Lou Nichols be Rico Dowdle. Lou Nichols has to be Lou Nichols. So what does Lou do well, and how does that work with the current way that our offense is running? That's how you kind of have to make the game plan going into these type of situations where you are short at certain positions. Or if we are going to have to include Caden Wiegen, what packages does Caden Wiegen fit in best with and overlap with what Roman did? Those are the kind of things that coaches have to do. That's why they get paid the big bucks, to diagnose what your team is at this current state and craft a plan that best suits their strengths and play to those in the game. So I would love to say that it would be, hey, let's just lean on the run this week. But we all know that they're going to do something a little bit more in depth and try and get guys involved. So I like the idea of running the ball more, but I don't think that that's necessarily going to play into it unless they fleshed out how we do better at this. I mean, I look at our offensive line and say, these guys can row great. If you tell them they're going to run the ball 40 times, this group is not going to bat an eye, right? If you ask them to go and throw the ball 45 times a game, or you have a Matt Stafford type of game where you got to throw it 54 times, I don't think that's going to be their strong suit. But they also know their personnel better than we know them, and they know what their habits and their propensities are. I would love to see this be a game that because you're shorthanded, you know, err on the side of nasty and physical.
1: What do you think, Willie?
2: Yeah, I mean, Max is 100% right. I think it's at this point, outline has proven they're always ready for the fight. And I think it started back in the Bengals game when they accepted the fight against the Bengals, and you know, we had our dual scheme and we were just rolling guys off the ball. I think we got to continue that momentum. It's imperative that the Steelers start to really shave down who they want to be and not let the injuries dictate what they need to be. I think the personnel we have, they have more than enough to kind of identify what they want to be. I think it's up to Mike McCarthy to not only adhere to the theme of playing bully ball, but continue to let that be its identity, even with guys getting healthy. Even if Michael Pittman is able to come back, even if Roman Wilson is able to get back, I think the Steelers' identity right now from a strength standpoint is their ability to line up in heavy and let the ball, you know, go through Jalen Warren. And I think it allows you to, one, own the time of possession, two, run the ball efficiently, three, play to the strength of what we do well, which is, you know, having that tight ends block and catch. And I think it also gives the fans the type, you know, we had a caller yesterday say, hey, we don't, Steelers don't strike fear into anybody anymore. Well, that was part of the field with getting Mike McCarthy that we was going to become pass heavy. And we've seen it over the last couple of weeks because Aaron Rodgers is damn near throwing the ball 40 times a game. And we love to say, well, you know, he's a 40-year-old quarterback. Do we really want to do that? No, we don't want to do that. What we want to see is more balance. And so when you highlight the Steelers were able to run the ball 30-something times or 22-something times and throw the ball 30-something times, that's closer to balance, and that's what this team needs to be, especially as we continue to get into the thick of the season. So it comes down to Mike McCarthy. You know, we've talked about his ability to build this ecosystem and have this kind of West Texas Coast offense, if you will, and we lean on his resume for what he did in Dallas and how explosive he was. But I think it also comes with maturity and growth. You know, I think it's easy to say what he did in Dallas what he was able to do in Dallas and Green Bay was due to what the personnel he had. I think right now he doesn't have that type of personnel, even though he wants to mimic it. What he has right now is a heavy personnel that's highly efficient because of the guys he currently has. So it's going to be his ability to adjust to that. And right now the strength of this team is running the ball on our tight ends with an offensive line that's young and you know, to Max's point, up for the fight. And I don't think we should stray away from that, even though we get guys get healthy down the road. I think this is who we are, and I think we lean into it. Because I think if you paid attention to Tampa as we move forward, they play that bend but don't break defense. But they have a really good defensive line, and they like to blitz. And so one way of neutralizing the blitz is being able to run the ball and catch them out of position, which you know Aaron Rodgers is always going to have the answers at the line of scrimmage, and he always knows where to go with the football. So how do we kind of mirror what he likes to do compared on top of what we need to do to be efficient? Because I would be – listen, it was a big win for the Bucs to beat the Cowboys. I think it was more about the Cowboys laying an egg than it was about the Bucs somehow now emerging as, you know, this dark horse, right? They were 0-4 going into the game. Now they're currently 1-4. But they do have momentum on their side because they won a game with an undrafted quarterback. And so if you're the Steelers right now and as you roll into Tampa, your goal right now is to say, hey, is to humble that young quarterback. On top of that, continue to do what you do well is run the ball with Jaylen Warren and be a lot more efficient on third down, which they're capable of doing. And then also highlight Jeremy Bernard and give him isolated packages like the Niners do with Deebo Samuels, like you see every other guy. Like even last night when you watched the Rams last night do – with their tight ends too, like their selective packages. When you lean on, you know, certain guys and say, "Hey, man, we're going to give you the ball and solely you the ball." So, Mike McCarthy has all that in his well. He just has to tap into it more than ever. So, hopefully, we get to see it.
1: One thing I just want to mention real quick, and I know we're running late here, but, you know, Willie and Max, you can't. It seems to me, right? Like, you know, so. For example, Tampa Bay might say, well, we got a young quarterback. We need to run the ball a lot. Well, guess what? The Steelers know you're going to want to run the ball a lot. So they're going to crowd 8 guys up around the line of scrimmage, and it's going to be very, very difficult to run the ball. I would imagine if you're Tampa Bay, you go in and saying, okay, well, listen, outside we're going to worry about Bernard and Metcalf, but you know we're going to take a lot of resources and put them against your run. So there's that element, too. You can't just say, well, we want to run the ball. Of course you want to run the ball. But, you know, an 8-man look up front, you know, might not – and with that free safety, maybe even, you know, starting to creep down toward a line of scrimmage to make it 9, that might not be a good look to run against and something you're not going to be successful against.
2: Nonsense.
1: Okay. All right. I like it.
2: If it's all about communication and your ability to scheme things up. Yeah, load a box always makes it tough for you to run the ball, but that's football. If you have the ability to do something well, it's sure now you now have to build upon that. And so from a scheme standpoint, I would like to see us pull our guards a lot more. Like if you watch Tampa's game against the Cowboys, they used to run our old 36 power where they would motion one guy one way, right? And then we would run and we would motion back the other way. And then we would just simply pull the left guard and pull the tight end behind him, and boom, there goes the running back. So it's all about using our motions to dictate change leverage. And the Steelers have that capability because of what our tight ends, they're both willing blockers with Fairmuth and Washington. We do have a fullback, and we do have a big-time running back in Jaylen Warren. So I understand the premise. Like, well, if they're going to load the box and stop the run, don't you think we should be more optimistic, feel more optimistic about us throwing the football? I get all that. But we can still run the ball in loaded boxes. Now, I'm saying let's not beat our head on the wall and crack our skull. But we shouldn't go away from that just because we expect what Tampa plans to do, because we know they're going to blitz. They're going to try to kill us with moving their offense, their defensive line with movement. But you can get a defense in trouble if they're solely focused on loading the box. And then you understand, like, we have a juggernaut on the outside of DK Metcalf who we can lean on. But I don't think it's something we lean on all the time. I just wouldn't be afraid of a loaded box. I think you say, all right, load the box all you want. We're going to still run the ball at you. We've done that before. Me and Max have played in games where it seemed like put the whole city in the box. And then all of a sudden, boom, we crack one, and boom, we 88 out the gate. So I wouldn't let that mindset or that philosophy deter us from doing what we've shown we could do last week.
1: Love it. That's Willie Colon. Part of the locker room with Max Starks. We have Justin Miller at the controls. You know, we were kicking this around a week or so, a couple weeks ago. Willie posed the question, which we're going to get to next. Is there enough being made of Aaron Rodgers' farewell tour around the NFL? We're going to dive into that subject when we continue here in the locker room on the Steelers Audio Network.
3: About a 10-minute jam on 70 eastbound between Taylorstown and Chestnut Street. That's through construction. You're going to see a lane restriction. Parkway west inbound a bit heavy. Green Tree to the four.
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1: Thanks for being with us in the locker room on this Tuesday afternoon. Willie, this is the final season for Aaron Rodgers. He said, this is it. You know, he was asked in training camp, any chance you're going to change your mind? He said, nope, this is it. I'm done. I'm finished. And, you know, you brought up this question while we were just, you know, having a chat a couple weeks ago. Is there enough being made of that? You know, I mean, shouldn't this kind of be like a celebration around the league that one of the all-time greats is calling it quits? I think that's where you were kind of going with this, Willie, wasn't it?
2: 100%. You know, we've watched in all the sports, whether it was Derek Jeter's, tour, if it was Kobe's tour, if it was anybody else, Aaron Rodgers is in that conversation of one of the best to ever do it at his position, and maybe one of the best football players of this modern generation. So it's interesting to see somebody who we know notoriously holds the media world or the sports world hostage year after year, whether he's going to come back or play or not. And, you know, he has returned and he's playing pretty well for the most part. It's interesting to see that there's not a more televised or more, I guess, hands. I'm not going to say it doesn't seem like he's being championed, if you will. It doesn't seem like he's being celebrated. And I get it. You know, he's been spicy, a little bit ornery. He's been very flagrant about his thoughts and how he feels about certain situations and certain companies, and maybe that has a lot to do with it or overall. But I think if we take away the comments and we take away, you know, his approach to certain things, if you just specifically pay attention to his career and what he's done for the NFL over the last decade or so, he's been simply amazing, man. He's been a hell of a fire quarterback. He's been one of the most best throwers of the football of all time. And some may argue the best ever. So it's interesting that in a time where we love to, I guess, pepper our goats with flowers, that Aaron Rodgers is getting left out of that conversation or not even being paid attention to, simply because maybe a little bit of age shaming, maybe a little bit because of his takes and his comments off the field or his approach to certain things. So I don't know. I think guys like him don't come around very often, despite how you feel about him. He definitely is worthy of being celebrated, and I'm not sure if the NFL is doing enough to do that.
1: Okay, so I'm gonna throw in at least one thing here, which is I think he is the best thrower of a football I've ever seen in my life. There's not a throw he can't make, and there are throws he can make that other guys just simply can't make. You know, and look, you want to tell me, you know, Terry Bradshaw, Dan Marino had stronger arms. James Harris had a stronger arm. Look, there are guys, there are great quarterbacks who've had stronger arms probably than Aaron Rodgers, but it's as strong as it needs to be. It doesn't need to be any, and it's a strong arm. It doesn't need to be any stronger than it is. And his ability to move left, move right, throw off one foot, throw off the other foot, none of it seems to bother him. You know, I every time I watch him, I think to myself, I wonder if he plays pickup basketball, you know, because he would be just a drag to cover. you know, because he'd constantly have you off balance because his yep. balance is so good. His footwork, it is not footwork that I think you would teach many people because it is so unique to him. But that ability to just, like I said, he could be jumping in the air or going off balance or whatever, but it's never really off balance. It's on balance for him. It would be off balance for somebody else, which is why you wouldn't teach it. You know, they teach you, hey man, that you drop back, that back foot hits the ground, square up and be ready to throw. Square your shoulders towards where you're throwing, throw it. He didn't do any of that stuff.
2: Yeah.
1: He doesn't. I mean, not that he does it on occasion, not that he can't do it, but he's just constantly working, you know, quote unquote off platform. I've never seen anybody do that the way he can and the way he does, and whether it's a firing ball over the middle, lofting one up the sideline, I think when you look at the quarterback position from that way, and I'm not talking about ripping one 65 yards over the middle. Few could do that as well as Marino or Bradshaw or some other guys. To me, he's number one. He's the best thrower of football I've ever seen. He puts me in awe. It's like watching a Michael Jordan or somebody do things. You mentioned Steph Curry. How in the world did Steph Curry make that shot? To me, that's what I get when I watch Aaron Rodgers. How in the world did he throw that ball at times and have it so accurate? So I think he's the best thrower of a football I've ever seen.
0: I would completely agree. I think when you think about, you know, the advent of like a Patrick Mahomes or, you know, what we see with a Josh Allen, like there was that kind of precursor of style of guy that you look at. And Aaron Rodgers is one of those guys. Ben Roethlisberger is one of those guys where you have a heavy-handed guy that can run. And like you said, make all those throws. Like how do you come off platform? How do you throw the sidearm? And when that's not your styling, you know, you're not Dan Marino. But you have a guy in Aaron Rodgers who just absolutely just knows what to do and when to do it. And it's uncanny because we talk about it and we joke about it, having a PhD level type of understanding in everything, but that's literally who he is. I mean, he understands this game at a higher level than everybody else, and he operates as such. And he knows that whatever it needs to be done, that's what I'm doing. I'm going with, by any means necessary, get the guy on, get the ball to the guy, get the job done, and make sure that we are in a position to fight another day.
1: Yeah, you know, it's interesting. I would love to have a conversation with Patrick Mahomes and ask, and maybe it's been out there, maybe he's already talked about it, ask whether he was influenced by Aaron Rodgers. Because, by the way, if you wanted to tell me, Pat Mahomes is on his way to being the greatest quarterback of all time, you know, look, I think it's a fruitless exercise. I think you take all the great ones over the years, and you, there's only so great you can be. Everyone wants to call Tom Brady the greatest of all time. I don't, maybe he is. Maybe Otto Graham was the greatest of all time. You know, maybe Aaron Rodgers is the greatest of all time. Maybe Dan Marino is the greatest of all time. Who's to say, man? You can only be so great, in my opinion. But I would be interested to know if Mahomes, with the no-look passes and the ability to throw the football in different ways, he reminds me a lot of Aaron Rodgers. He's obviously a bigger guy physically, and he's won 3 Super Bowls, I think, right? 3 Super Bowls for Patrick Mahomes. So he's got that, you know, I would be interested in Mahomes, the way he runs. You know, I mean, and look, Pat, well, he'll lower his shoulder too, which is, you know, I don't know if Aaron did that a whole lot when he was younger, but they, the similar thing they have is, I don't think people perceive them as running backs or running quarterbacks, but man, oh man, when it's 3rd and 7 and you decide to play man and they break through and, you know, they always get 8, you know, they're not maybe Josh Allen-ing it down the field, but man, it's just that back-breaking ability that both those guys have. But yeah, it's interesting. And when you posed the question, I began to think, you know, did they do that with Brady? Did they do that with Manning? Were they talking about those guys, Willie, at the end of their career in that way? And that when it was that last season, or did it maybe reach more of a crescendo as it got later?
2: Well, I felt like we saw it with Peyton for sure, because he was able to leave out a champion. And I think once – and he had the neck issue, and there was so much talk about his health. And remember Brock Osweiler was in there from a little bit, and then he was able to kind of get himself together and make that run in, against the Seahawks. And for Denver against the Panthers, I think that was the game. Excuse me. I'm messing my Super Bowls up. But nevertheless, I feel like I've seen it with Peyton. I think Tom did have it at one point, but then he said, you know what, I'm not done. Went to Tampa, won, and then his last season he ended up getting bounced in the playoffs against the Cowboys. So I think Tom had it a little bit, but then he kind of, I think he himself said, put the parade on pause. I still got left in the tank. But I think we saw it definitely with Peyton. I think Tom was a little clunky solely because he decided to come back and play, becoming a Buccaneer.
1: Yeah, I do think one of the sort of wonderful things about sports is this doff of the cap to the great ones as they're finishing things up. Just this acknowledgement that they've been great and done great things. I do agree it's something that, especially when you know it's it. That's it, you know? Like you said with Jeter, that was it, you know?
2: Yep.
1: And you could never do it with Brett Favre, right, because you just didn't know. I mean, well, I'm coming back. Yeah, I'm not coming back.
0: Brett was going to ride it till the wheels fell off, literally.
1: But I don't know. I think it's Max, I think it's a great question, and I'm going to pay attention to it as the year goes on and see if maybe it does reach towards a crescendo. I would say this. I do think, Willie, if the Steelers get to the playoffs, if they're playing well, if they're not perceived nationally the way I think they've been perceived, which is kind of like a playoff version of the Colts, right? Like we talked about this. The Colts are right in the middle ground of the NFL. Not a bad team, not a great team. Under Shane Steichen, 9-8, 8-9, 8-9. They were 2-2 going into this game against the Steelers. The Steelers have been a level up from that, but they haven't won a playoff game in their last seven years, and I think they're perceived a certain way nationally. I think if the perception changes or if he wins a playoff game, I think we will see more of it. That's just a guess on my part, but I think we will see more.
0: Yeah, I
2: hope we will.
0: Go ahead, Matt. Sorry about that. No, I was just going to say, he's breaking all these milestones. Every game we're talking about a different milestone that he's broken. So I think we are getting it in doses. But like you said, when you're in the middle of a season and fighting and, you already have all these doubts, I don't think it gets celebrated enough. I mean, you have to be blowing teams out by 50. And it gets to the third and fourth page of your notes in the game to start kind of gushing over who that guy is, because the game is the game. And I think, as we look at it and you go back on highlights, you hear the milestones reach, right? Aaron Rodgers is mentioned with everybody who's either in the Hall of Fame or about to be in the Hall of Fame. In all these, or the only person left to beat is Tom Brady in this category. Like, he just went past Ben on all-time touchdown list, right? To move into that top four category. And you think about victories, like all of these things, he's right there in the top fives. But when you have a season like the Steelers are going through right now, and you also have the polarizing figure, I sometimes think that gets looked over in the process. But you're absolutely right. He deserves his flowers while he's playing because he is one of the greatest to do it. He just doesn't have the Super Bowls that the other guys have. But he's always been competitive and always been at a high number, high caliber, high execution level player throughout his entire career. And like you said, who's to say who the GOAT is? Because times change, the modernization of the game changes, and so things that have numbers and statistical values are gonna wane over time. But as it's going right now, if you're beating people who no longer can compete with that, you're in the right category.
1: Willie?
2: Yeah. Yeah, I mean, not to beat a dead horse, I think for a lot of people out there, like, well, Aaron hasn't been the friendliest to the media, and you do need the media on your side to kind of get that campaign going. So I can understand the pushback from that aspect. I also think Aaron, thus far, being simply 42, going on 43 years old, still being able to lead a team to victory or attempt to lead a team to victory week after week, there's a lot to be said with that. And I think a lot of, and I know Max and I, we appreciate when other guys from other teams or even our own teammates say, hey, man, this guy's special because of X, Y, Z, right? And I think anytime you get that type of admiration and respect from your own teammates, like Cam Haywood and T.J. Watt, some of the other guys who have had the opportunity to not only respect Aaron from a quarterback standpoint but from a humanistic standpoint, I think that's also a, kind of a badge of honor. And I think Aaron could be some of these guys' dads, right? Like he can be some of these dudes' fathers. And to call him, to call them, you know, their teammate and big brother, so to speak, or unk, as the young kids like to say now. If you're over 33 right now, you're an unk in the locker room. You know, I think it's if you don't get it from the media, I think the admiration and respect you get from your teammates and the guys around the league sometimes means more. I just hope he gets both, honestly, but I think if he were to have it his way, he probably would appreciate it, or probably it would hold more weight if it came from guys he respected in the locker room.
1: By the way, one more quick aside, because I did mention this about, you know, I got a little off track, but this notion that of all-time greats, I can't stand it. Every sport, you know, and now they have a little symbol that you can go to. You can type in a little goat. You can have a goat next to it. Oh, he's the goat. Everybody's the goat. Everybody's the greatest of all time. I just think, you know, like I always throw the name Otto Graham out there when they're talking about great quarterbacks. Why? Because the guy played 10 years, and I know he started out in the what was basically the AFL back in the day when the Cleveland Browns, before they merged in the NFL. 10 years, 7 championships. So if we're going to say, hey, Tom Brady, you know, in his 20 years, he won 7 championships. Okay, well, Otto Graham won 7 in 10 years. What does that make him? Doesn't he belong in there? If that's your criteria for greatness, how about Otto Graham? Anyway, I just think there's only so great a guy can be, and this whole notion of he's the greatest of all time is probably silly. Although, I don't know, it's always fun. You know, it's always a fun debate for sure. Okay, I'm going to leave it there. We're going to take a break. We'll be back with more when we continue in the locker room here on the Steelers Audio Network.
3: Jamming on the Parkway East inbound 2nd Avenue into the Fort Pitt Bridge. Crash has the left lane blocked. That's adding 15 minutes onto your drive. Careful in Murraysville, the William Penn Highway at School Road. A crash there with traffic being directed around the scene. Brendan Joseph, Total Traffic.
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0: All right, we are in the final segment of the show. And, you know, with the king's decree comes many things, but most importantly, sound the trumpets! By royal decree, we will now consecrate this last segment to Inside the Locker Rooms with Rob King, Willie Colon, and Max Starks. All right, Rob, it is on you, bud.
1: Well, I'm going to put it right back on you, because I invoked the name Otto Graham, winner of 7 championships. Three or four were in the All-American Football Conference, and he won with Cleveland. There's a famous game in which Cleveland entered the NFL, and they played, I believe it was the Eagles, who were the defending NFL champs, and there was the expectation that the Eagles would wipe the floor with them because they're in that inferior conference, league, the All-American Football Conference, and the Browns beat them in that game and let everybody know, hey, we're here, we're good, we're legit. So I invoked the name Otto Graham, And then during the commercial break, Max told me he played with Otto Graham's grandson.
0: Yeah, played with his grandson. And, you know, which was funny because, you know, Otto Graham the third. He came to the University of Florida. He came. You're like, wait a second, what? He's like, no, that's my granddad. I'm like, what? I was like,
2: oh, wow.
0: Your granddad's a legend. But he was a tight end. He was more of a blocking tight end. But Otto was on the squad. I mean, he was not going to start over Ben Troop. Ben was just a fantastic tight end. But Otto got in the games. He was one of my teammates at UF. So it was just funny, you know, just asking. He was like, yeah, man. Like, you know, he's like, it's way different than it was now, Max. I'm like, yeah, I know. But he was at, like, the inception of what the NFL is. He was the quarterback blueprint that everybody wanted. I'm like, that's pretty wild.
1: Yeah, that's right.
0: He was just a great ambassador. And, in fact, I think his grandfather passed, like, right after I left Florida. And so, like, you know, there was a sad moment there. Kind of sent our condolences to him. But, yeah, he was that guy. And so it was funny when we mentioned that name, you know, it popped up. I'm like, oh, shoot. It was like OG. All right. Because his nickname, we called him OG.
1: Nice.
0: But Otto was a cool teammate. He was a good dude, man.
1: You know, it is the legacies that get passed on. Like, we're going to see that this week, right? Jeremiah Trotter, who's got a son playing for, I think his son plays for the Eagles. Jeremiah Trotter Jr., I think, plays for the Eagles, right?
0: Yeah, he does.
1: And then Josiah Trotter plays for Tampa Bay. So it's kind of fun, guys, to see this. You know, Willie Max just shared his story, to kind of see these, you know, these famous names sort of being passed down over the years.
2: Yeah, I mean, anytime, it's always good to uphold legacy. I have a son one day. I don't have a son. I do have a son. I don't know what I'm talking about. I think, listen, I have a son, and I hope, you know, if he ever dares to grace the gridiron, I hope, you know, he upholds and he carries my legacy. And you talk about legacy. Max comes from legacy.
1: No doubt.
2: He is riddled with some of the best to ever do it at their position. And so Max doesn't talk a lot about it, but if you ever know the Max Stark story and the Browners and Joey and his uncle and his dad, for Christ's sakes, I mean, every time Max, you know, I'm surprised have you written a book about your family and your uncles yet, Max? Is that coming soon?
0: We're working on that, doing that, but I will tell you off air of a project that I am about to do. I was like, it's time. There's not enough of it.
1: That's the side of the Max Stark family that doesn't have streets named after him. Because there's that side too.
0: What are you talking about? No, that side does. They had a whole street. Yeah. Yeah. They got dedicated. We went there this summer. Yeah. So correct. Browner Way in Warren, Ohio is a place.
1: I stand corrected. Sorry.
2: Right.
1: But I do want to point out the other side's got streets royalty named after him.
2: Yeah.
1: Right?
2: Yeah. No, we sit here. We talk about royalty. Max is football royalty. Like, he comes. He is the Jon Snow of.
0: That is the most accurate depiction. Yes.
2: He is. His bloodline is it's. I don't think you talk enough. Once again, you don't talk enough about it. I don't want to kill your project because I don't know much about it. But I'm pretty sure some major studio is going to buy the rights to your life and make an Oscar off it, because it is absolutely, it's intense and it's awesome at the same time, and it's wild to know that, you know, Max's bloodline is directly plugged into the history of the NFL. So I hope he talks more about it and we get to see what this project is.
1: A wonderful way to leave the show today. Tomorrow we got our power rankings coming up. We are going to be talking Tampa Bay's play-by-play guy is going to be joining us later in the week. Missy Matthews, Jerry Dulac, Jeremy Bernard is scheduled to be with us on Friday as well. Jim Wexel tomorrow. We thank you today for being with us. For our esteemed producer, Justin Miller, for Willie Colon and Max Starks, I'm Rob King. Thanks for being with us in the locker room here on the Steelers Audio Network.
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5: Week 6 across the NFL season. Hard to believe, but we are navigating through the 2026 season rather quickly. The Steelers and Mike McCarthy in his Steeler era will look for his first win on the road. So far, Brian Bacco, he is 0-for-1 in New England, but he'll try to change that this upcoming Sunday in Tampa.
6: And the Bucs don't have a home win yet. They're 0-3 at home. It's early in the season, but the Steelers have defended their turf at Acrisure Stadium. Meanwhile, the Bucs, you know, obviously they didn't have a win of any kind until Thursday Night Football against the Cowboys. So, you know, you had back-to-back Thursday nights with the two teams that are in this game, and the Buccaneers were, they'd really be feeling down and out right now at 0-5 if not for pretty rousing performance by Bucky Irving in the run game. The undrafted rookie, Jalen Daniels, probably did some things from that standpoint that maybe hadn't been done in the league since a Duck Hodges, perhaps. You know, he was one of the rare undrafted rookies to start meaningful games in the NFL. But yeah, the Steelers would be a great time to get that first road victory. They haven't had a winning streak either yet.
5: That's it.
6: Obviously, they've gone win-loss, win-loss, win. Or win-loss, yeah, win-loss, win-loss, win. Been every other game, they've found a way to get a W. So it'd be a great time for a first win streak, and you'd feel like you're playing with house money a little bit as you head to Paris.
5: Yeah, they need some house money to play with because this is the part of their schedule that we talked about last week that, you know, these next four games, you'd want to go at least 3-1. You want to win them all, but if you could at least go 3-1, well, they took care of business against the Colts this past weekend, so now it's time to take care of business on the road in Tampa Bay this upcoming week and give yourself some wiggle room because, you know, you go to Paris the following week, Brian, and you know, you face a New Orleans team that's only won one game, and really the last couple weeks has not looked very good. Even in those first couple losses of the 2026 season for the Saints, they didn't look too bad. But now the last couple weeks, they've kind of gone back to what a one-win team looks like. So who knows what happens there because it's an international game, as we talked about. Just like a Thursday night game, there's a lot of factors with travel and other things like that. And then you have Cleveland for a rematch after that before you go into your bye week. But I'm with you. You got to stack wins. You got to get back-to-back wins. And more importantly for head coach Mike McCarthy, you got to get a road win. They have yet to do that this season. And it's tough to win on the road, Brian, in the NFL, regardless of what team that is. It's always tough to go on the road and win.
6: Well, correct me if I'm wrong. I think they have 9 home games this year. Is this year that they have an extra home game, or they have an extra road game?
5: Road game.
6: Okay, but the Paris one kind of throws it off. So they've got eight home, eight road, and one neutral site. So you could go 8-8-1 without winning a road game, but that wouldn't. Nobody wants to sign up for that. You know, you could go 9-8 without technically winning a true road game, but we all want to see a little bit more for the 2026 Steelers and the way that this offense is clicking. Feels like they're capable of doing that.

0: is thin right now, but the MO with Rodgers is he's going to throw to the open guy. So whoever you plug in there, if he's on his details, knows his stuff, knows the plays, knows the hand signals, runs a crisp route, and you know, gets open for Rodgers, so get the ball and help the team.
1: Double B's article is up on Steelers.com right now. Sorting Through Options is the title, and it's a recap of yesterday's Mike McCarthy press conference from Monday. Brian, your takeaways yesterday, one of the biggest news to come out of that press conference was where Mike McCarthy led with, and that's the signing of a Landon Roberts coming back to the black and gold. They brought him in during training camp. He didn't make the initial 53-man roster. Now they bring him back on the practice squad. We'll see if he gets elevated to the 53-man roster once we get to this Sunday against Tampa or beyond. But it's good to see Roberts back because I think he can really fit a need that they needed, that middle inside linebacker spot, specifically with stopping the run.
0: Yeah, and you know, I don't know if that's going to be an immediate solution there, or if they just felt like they needed somebody else in the room in case the time comes for reinforcements. Obviously, coming out of preseason and cut down day, they didn't think it was the right time or the right mix for their roster then to keep a Landon Roberts around. But, you know, Omar Khan was, I think, you know, pretty honest, and Mike McCarthy was pretty honest at the time about if there's an opportunity to bring him back, they'll kind of keep the door open for it. And clearly that was the case. They didn't slam the door. It looks like there's no bad blood or hard feelings on either side for a guy who didn't make the team as a veteran. And remember, they brought him back fairly late in the game too. It was right before that second preseason, or
1: yeah,
0: it was right before the first preseason game that they signed
1: him. About halfway through camp, I think.
0: Yeah, and he didn't play in the first preseason game, but played in the next two, and was out there well into them. So Landon Roberts is a great, you know, locker room presence. You don't have to worry about that. So yeah, I mean, we'll see if it comes to that, but it's always good to have more horses in your stable, especially when the run games get tight.
1: Brian, the first four games, Patrick Graham was in the box high above the stadiums where the Steelers were playing, you know, whether it was AccuShore or in New England or in Cleveland. There seemed to be some miscommunication going on between the defense and Patrick Graham. So this week he moved down to the field. He was on the field on Sunday. It appears he will remain there. And Mike McCarthy also talked about that yesterday.
0: Yeah, and, you know, maybe that's a player preference thing, although McCarthy said he didn't solicit input from anybody. That was just what he wanted it to look like. And you know, I do remember a lot of discussions of that going way back to early in training camp ahead of that first preseason game against the Packers. You know, who's going to be where and why, and Patrick Graham said there's pluses and minuses to both setups. And you know, we saw the, you know, some of the pluses, I guess, early in this season. You know, the think about the way they dominated the Falcons other than Bijan Robinson in week one, and honestly played pretty well again week two in New England on the defensive side of the ball. But
1: yeah, I thought so too.
0: But I just think, you know, maybe the miscommunications have added up a little bit too much for anybody's liking, and you know, you give up 27 points in back-to-back divisional games.
1: Yeah.
0: You probably feel like, all right, let's see what it looks like the other way, and only give up 22 against the Colts. Patrick Graham, you know, it seemed like everybody responded well to that. And the way that Patrick Graham put it was, you have to be pliable as a coach. And he's got his beliefs and his philosophies, but that doesn't mean that he's going to be stubborn either. You've got to be willing to try new things and feel out what does and doesn't work.
1: Well, we'll hear from Patrick Graham coming up here at 2:20 today in our second segment. We'll also hear from Coach Angelico and Coach Crossman in our third segment today in and around 2:40. 3 o'clock and 3:20, it's our top 10 moments in plays from this past Sunday. And then we'll finish things up at 3:40 towards the end of the show before we hand it off to Wes Euler and Matt Williamson on SNR's Drive at 4 o'clock, going in and around the NFL after 5 weeks into the season. Brian, Jeremy Bernard, nice game on Sunday. He bounced back with probably his strongest game so far as a Steeler player. 6 catches for 80 yards. Coach McCarthy talked about Jeremy Bernard as well yesterday. Said football comes easy to him. I think there's some young guy mistakes he made on Sunday, but you can see it coming through. I think he's acclimated very well to this offense, the ability to play all three positions. He sticks his nose in there in the run game too. I've been very, very impressed.
0: Yeah, and you know, we saw that earlier in the season when he was serving as the replacement for Michael Pittman Jr. at New England. Not a lot went right for the offense that day, but there was that drive where you saw things start to come together a little bit and click for Jeremy Bernard. Now I think he's

0: he's really building a rapport with Rodgers, and he's earning the respect and trust of the coaches. He's not a diva wide receiver by any means. No. I think he's slotting into a role quite nicely here, and it doesn't seem like he was crestfallen at all by, you know, not playing a ton of snaps early in this season. And, you know, you got to work your way up the depth chart. And, you know, sometimes that opportunity just it's presented to you because of injuries ahead of you. So, you know, now Bernard seems really ready and polished. And I'm not too concerned about, you know, more action for him opposite DK Metcalf. I'm a little more concerned about the rest of the receiving core and who's going to be utilized. But the other big thing that they keep mentioning with Bernard is knowing every position in that offense. And that's really going to come in handy if, you know, say you want Brandon Smith up from the practice squad again and he's on the outside. Well, now you need somebody to play in the slot. I think Jeremy Bernard has the skill set to do that too.
1: Coach McCarthy, speaking of Brandon Smith, said, "I've known Smith for a long time. He's earned this opportunity. We definitely feel good about Brandon moving forward, so he'll definitely get more opportunities." Look, no Roman Wilson, no Michael Pittman Jr. It looks like we probably will not have Ben Skowronek either in the mix. So the Steelers got to get some players in there, Brian, and they have Brandon Smith sitting right there. He did come up with a catch on Sunday. We liked him at training camp. Remember, we were up at Latrobe each day. We saw Brandon Smith. Look, there's a bunch of receivers in camp. A lot of them go unnoticed. Brandon Smith was not one of them. We noticed him most days.
0: And he was running with the first team sometimes out there because DK Metcalf and Michael Pittman Jr. were dealing with injuries at times in Latrobe too, or little minor nagging things. Obviously, you know, DK's been out there for the lion's share of the snaps so far in the regular season, but it did allow the coaches to get an extended look at Brandon Smith. And Mike McCarthy actually goes way back with Brandon Smith to Dallas. Aaron Rodgers goes back with Brandon Smith to their days with the Jets. So it's good to have familiarity with both head coach and QB. And, you know, Brian Angelico too, I think, said that, you know, he's always got a smile on his face. You know, he's brought a good attitude. I'm sure it could be, it's probably disappointing for any player, but especially a veteran, to not make the 53. But
1: right,
0: he comes back and circles back to the practice squad, as did a lot of guys who didn't make the team, which tells you that the Steelers front office felt pretty good about their depth of that 90-man offseason roster. And yeah, I think with the way he played and at St. Vincent, you're not feeling like, all right, the Steelers have to scramble around to sign somebody at receiver. You can just promote from within and bring up somebody who's been working with this team going all the way back to OTAs in the spring.
1: Finally, just one other item to recap from Monday's Mike McCarthy press conference. He talked about Rico Dowdle being close last week, looked good on Friday and Saturday. Good chance we might see Rico back as early as this Sunday in Tampa. We'll see how the week goes on. But one thing he did say, look, Jalen's our featured player right now. I mean, let's make sure we all recognize that. He's hot, Coach McCarthy said on Monday. And he's right. We went over the numbers yesterday here on the show. He's playing great football for us, so it's important for us as an offense, coaches and players alike, to continue to put him in a position to make plays. That won't change. Seems like the staff knows they got to stay with the hot hand. Jalen Warren probably going to be the majority of the carries going forward until something changes in that world. But I think Rico gives them a good depth piece because, listen, Brian, the workload that Jalen gives you from a rushing standpoint and a receiving standpoint out of the backfield is great, but it's hard to sustain that through a 17-game schedule.
0: And the only thing that would be worse than losing a game or having a impotent output offensively where Warren doesn't touch the ball enough is Jalen Warren getting hurt, and you know, then you don't have him for an extended period of time. So you got to try to keep him on the field. You got to be smart with him, and you know, he's not the biggest guy. We know he's always seeking out contact. He never just goes out of bounds or goes down. I mean, he's always going to try to keep his feet running and pick up more yardage after the catch or after the handoff. But yeah, I mean, that's going to be good if they can get a more true number two back in here at some point. I don't know that they ever really determined if it was Travis Homer or Lou Nichols. Eli Heidenreich has been inactive in recent weeks. But yeah, I mean, Mike McCarthy's no dummy. He knows that if they go to Tampa and lose and Jalen Warren only has 12 or 13 touches, the pitchforks are going to be out for him saying, why didn't he touch it 18 to 22 times? But, you know, you're damned if you do, damned if you don't sometimes as a head coach or a play caller, because you know, it can easily go from, well, you know, Why isn't DK Metcalf getting more targets too? Why isn't Darnell Washington getting more targets? You can't have everybody out there getting a bunch of touches unless, of course, you have more offensive plays. And Mike McCarthy stressed the desire to do that as well.
1: I told you we had one more item. I lied. There's one other one lingering out there. Deshaun Elliott now in the 21-day window. Brian, do you think maybe we might see him back in this secondary that's banged up a little bit right now? They could sure use Deshaun Elliott if he could go as early as this Sunday.
0: Yeah, and they opened that window last week. So I think if nothing else, he'll surely be back for Paris. A guy who's, I think, a fan of Paris. He's been there before. I've chatted with him about that. So I think there's like natural personal dynamics here too. Like I bet Jamel Dean would love to get back for Tampa Bay. I bet Deshaun Elliott would love to play in Tampa. I'm sure Michael Pittman Jr. would have loved to play against Indy, but that just wasn't in the cards. I think there is a chance that Deshaun Elliott suits up this week, and I do think he's getting closer and closer. Otherwise, they simply could have just not opened up that window for him to return to practice.
1: Sorting through options now up on Steelers.com. Brian Bacow's article about Mike McCarthy's Monday press conference. Whenever we come back, we're going to hear from defensive coordinator Patrick Graham. We'll hear what Coach Graham had to say about the return to the sideline, among other things. He's Bacow. I'm Troop. It's the Steelers Report right here on Steelers Nation Radio, part of the Steelers Audio Network.
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1: Well, everyone is dying to know, Brian Batko. You beat Sleep on Sunday Night Football, but did you defeat Sleep for the second night in a row on Monday Night Football?
0: No, I did not. I think I fell asleep right as the game was heading to overtime.
1: You took the L.
0: Woke up this morning and saw, oh, Rams missed a kick. Bills pulled it out. I'll just have to catch the highlights.
1: You and Sean McVay both took an L last night.
0: Yes, we did. That was a very entertaining game, though.
1: I didn't even try the battle Monday Night Football. I hung it up at halftime. I saw the first half.
0: Yeah. I mean, hey, what we expected, right? Two offenses with...
1: Yeah.
0: A lot of answers, and, Josh Allen is just ridiculous out there. I mean, taking off and running whenever he wanted to. He never slides. Like, he never just goes down easy. He's always trying to, I guess, one, protect himself, but still get positive, you know, get an extra yard or two or three. He's so good at that. I'm really happy that the Bills are not on the Steelers' schedule this year, Ed.
1: Would you be surprised if I told you that Josh Allen leads the NFL in rushing touchdowns?
0: No, because when they get in close, he just...
1: Unbelievable.
0: It's just over.
1: Eight. I mean,
0: it's like the Eagles were with the Tush Push and Jalen Hurts. Hmm. And I guess still are, but they're not getting close enough to the goal line as often as the Bills are. So, yeah, I mean, Josh Allen, once they get in there, I mean, it's just... There's really no hope of a goal line stand. You might as well just give them the 6 points and keep it pushing.
1: Coming up at the 3:40 time today, in and around 3:40. These times aren't approximate.
0: I say that, and I'm challenging every Bills opponent from here on out, I guess.
1: Shut them down.
0: Yep.
1: Yep, exactly. That would help the Steelers in the AFC, that's for sure. The Bills are now 4-1 on the season, and the Rams go to 2-3. So coming up today, in and around 3:40 at the tail end of our show, Brian and I are going to go through the NFL through the first 5 weeks. We're going to talk about the undefeated teams, the defeated teams. There's three of them that have yet to win a game, all in the AFC, may we add. And then we'll also talk about the one-win teams, the one-loss teams, see where everyone stacks. And, of course, the Steelers 3-2 will visit the 1-4 Tampa Bay Bucks this upcoming Sunday. We'll continue to get you ready for Steelers Bucks as we navigate this week. Yesterday, we talked about the Mike McCarthy press conference to open up the show today, Double B, and some takeaways from an injury standpoint, though. Did Coach have any updates for us? We already talked a little bit about Rico and Deshaun Elliott.
0: Just that the two receivers who went down in game, Roman Wilson and Ben Skowronek, not going to play this week. I don't think McCarthy had anything more to add on that front, so I guess he's the good thing he's not rolling them out for Paris. But yeah, they're not going to be available just yet. And as far as no update yet on Jamel Dean, who was able to get a little bit of limited work, I think, last week in practice.
1: It's always a good sign.
0: Did he come in questionable or did they roll him out? I can't remember going into the game. No, I think they rolled him out on Friday. The dudes who were questionable were Jalen Ramsey was one of them, and he's obviously continuing to play through that wrist injury. And Rico Dowdle was questionable but did not suit up. Dean was rolled out.
1: We'll get our first injury report of the week tomorrow on Wednesday of this week. So we'll see where those guys land going into Tampa Bay. I think it would be for Jamel Dean a moment for him that he wants to get back on the field just overall, but in particular this week because he gets to face his old team. And remember, on the other side of things, Kenny Gainwell returns and plays the Steelers.
0: As does Miles Killebrew.
1: There you go, Killebrew. And Danny Smith.
0: Yeah, as does Danny Smith. And right now the Steelers special team struggling a little bit in terms of kick coverage and kick returns. This coming a week after Miles Killebrew forced a fumble on a kick coverage play against the Cowboys. That was a huge play, actually, in that game. Totally flipped the field and set up Tampa Bay with a short field. So Miles Killebrew still getting the job done at, how old is he now? He's probably in his 30s.
1: He's getting up there in his NFL career, right?
0: And he was a special teams captain for a few years for the Steelers. Very well-liked and well-respected around the locker room. I always enjoyed chatting with Miles Killebrew, and he's the ripe old age of 33 now, and he's still running down there for the Bucks. I think he played some defensive snaps in that game, too, against the Cowboys out of necessity. Maybe a couple guys went down on the back end for Tampa Bay. But, yeah, he's still going strong. And, you know, it's good to see, too, because his 2025 season with the Steelers ended after five games. You know, significant knee injury. It's great that he's been able to get healthy and recover and return. And, yeah, he played four defensive snaps the other day, and he's, 68% of the special team snaps for Tampa, so you'll see him out there.
1: You know, speaking of special teams,
0: wearing 29.
1: He wore 29 here, didn't
0: 28.
1: He? 28. Oh, look at you. You know you're my numbers guy. So
0: we're I got it in front of me, but yeah.
1: Come on, Brian Becker. I knew you knew that off by hand. Listen, it's important for us to know the states where they're from, or were born, we should say, and also their numbers. So if you're a fan of our show, you know what I'm talking about from this past offseason.
18: If you know, you know.
1: Yeah, if you know, you know. But let me ask you, from a special teams, and we're going to hear from Patrick Graham here in a second, defensive coordinator for the Steelers, but before we get to that, special teams, what's more important? They're both very important, but what do you think is more important for the Steelers to clean up? Is it the return average, getting a Wegen to just to get more return yardage out of these returns on kickoffs, or even punt returns for that matter, but I think kickoffs probably a little bit more glaring right now. And then on the opposite side, the coverage on kickoffs, Brian, I feel like they've just given up field position so much this season to their opponent where they're starting these drives, 40-yard line or better than that.
0: I think it's the coverage because right now your defense is dealing with a little more in terms of figuring out who the personnel is that you need and how you can play with that personnel, at least in the kick return game. If you don't get a good one from Caden Wegen, this offense has shown a tendency to put together drives, also get explosive plays.
1: Right.
0: So maybe that's a little less concerning. But, yeah, you'd like to see both improve here going into week six.
1: Yeah, I'm with you. I think it's the kickoff coverage for sure that the Steelers got to get right on. They got to get better because there's been too many times this year where they, even against the Colts, where they hold them to a field goal You know, you feel good about your defense, what they're doing. They're not giving up touchdowns. Then, you know, the offense comes down. They score a touchdown. They have all the momentum. They kick it off. And then the other team gets a good return.
0: Tampa Bay's had some really good kick returns already this season with Danny Smith leading the way. So that's going to be a game within the game to watch from the special teams phase of things.
1: Well, I'm sure he'll be fired up as well as Kilbrew, among others, to have a good game against their former team. Let's hear from Patrick Graham, who spoke yesterday about where the Steelers sit after the first 5 weeks of the season. And again, Coach Graham returning to the sidelines from the booth after the first four games of the season.
18: Like most decisions, just what we thought was best. And, you know, coach had been leaning towards that since the beginning. So, you know, and made that move. And it was fun to be down there to feel the energy, communicate directly with the players. And more importantly, it was just fun to be on a football field for a football game. And just, you know, it's not the first time I've done it in my career. So, it was a lot of fun. It was a lot of fun.
19: How's it going to change your workflow as far as?
18: For me, it's just I adjust my call sheet. It looks a little different. You know, I remember when I was a young coordinator, I would go out there with the Denny's menu. It had the big thing and just trying to move around with it. Now, you know, just got it down. I'm taking notes from Flo, but I don't got quite as small as Flo has his because my eyes are probably worse. It's pretty small, and just my cadence in terms of during the week, I just changed up a little bit differently than how it would be up at the top. So, but I was comfortable. So,
1: Coach Graham talking about his return to the sideline. How about him with the hat on backwards for the press conference? Are you a hat backwards type guy? I mean, Brian Bacco, you're a big hat guy. You're not wearing one today because you did TV earlier today for Steelers.com. But are you backwards or frontwards hat? I've seen you do both.
0: Yeah, both. But I've become more of a front facing hat guy. Some of the Steelers hats are just more made, I think, to face with the bill toward the front, but if you've got a snapback, I think it lends itself to the backwards hat. Now, granted, Patrick Graham's going fitted cap backwards.
1: That looks better.
0: Yeah. Well, that's his look, I guess. And, you know, Patrick Graham was hyped to be on the field the other day. And, you know, I enjoyed listening to his take on the good and bad of being in the booth versus being on the field. And, you know, he brings a certain sagacity to the equation as a Yale educated guy who's, you know, got the X's and O's down, but I think the juices get flowing when you're down there with the fellas.
1: No doubt. And like I said yesterday on the show, whether you're talking
0: sagacity is my Uncle Tommy word of the week, by the way.
1: It's early in the week. You got a lot of week left for you and Uncle Tommy.
0: Or maybe word of the day.
1: Maybe word of the day. I was gonna say we got a lot of week left here for more Uncle Tommy words. But I can give you five reasons, Brian, and coaches can, I should say, not so much me, but coaches can give you five reasons why it's good to be on the sideline, and also another five that it's good to be in the booth, and that's from the NFL, college, and even high school for that matter. But it's good to see you on the sideline, especially from a communication standpoint, because you're right there, you're involved in game, and you can address things relatively quickly rather than having a player come over, grab a headset like we've seen in the past with TJ Watt and company.
14: You got a helmet on?
18: Okay. I mean, when I say headbutt, I'm not going like player headbutt. It's like a little tap. But, you know, just let them know I'm tapped into. You know, just, you know. It was funny. I was watching college football Saturday night while I was doing my prep for the games and stuff. And then, you know, you start to feel it like, oh, I'm going to be on the field. And you start watching the game. And that's the fun part about it. That's why we probably all keep chasing these jobs when we get older, even though we probably should retire in a few years. But it's like, you know, you start feeling like being on the field, and I'm like, I remember Saturday night, I was like, I'm going to be on the field Sunday, giddy up. So I started getting excited, almost like when, you know, when I played sparingly, but I was thinking about that. So in the moment, sometimes that happens.
20: So what was the decision for you to be up top to begin with?
18: I mean, I felt comfortable doing that as well. That's you know, just when it'll be up there, it's a lot. For me and my personality on game day, it fits me pretty good. So, like, you know, that's why just the years I've done both, I like it up there in the booth.
21: PQ was saying that there were times when either he or Jalen Ramsey was coming up to you and getting that face-to-face communication, mm-hmm. bouncing things off of you. What were some instances where you felt like it was beneficial to have that face-to-face communication within the game?
18: I mean, even the last play of the game, it was just, you know, the thing that we're trying to build and whether it's myself and the assistant coaches, the players, all that, trying to we spend so much time together. Can we, like, anticipate what we're going to do? So, you know, you saw that the play before when they got the timeout, like, we had a certain look. And as soon as I'm thinking about saying it, they're looking right at me saying the next call. I'm like, yep, you're right. So, like, because I saw their faces, they saw mine. That's exactly what we're going to do. And then everybody thumbs up and rock and roll. So that was like that input that, you know, just in terms of just each other, just communicating with one another and just and knowing, anticipating the next move.
1: Brian, I think it's very important to have veterans like Jalen Ramsey, TJ Watt, Cam Hayward on a football team, but also that they have enough confidence in their defensive coordinator and he has enough confidence in them that they can make that in-game adjustments or call and just look at each other and give a thumbs up.
0: Yeah, and it was Friday after practice that Jalen Ramsey used the word, you know, a little bit of a disconnect right now between the coaches and players. They probably just naturally feel more connected when they're down there face-to-face and Patrick Graham can go over some things right then and there. Mike McCarthy said he thought the defensive lines were good, and he didn't mean Cam Hayward, Keanu Benton, and Y.A. Black. I think he meant the literal lines of communication for who was on the headset and what they were able to transmit information-wise as far as, hey, this formation against this personnel grouping, because that is the obvious plus to being up top is you have that bird's-eye view
1: right
0: of everything. And when you're at field level, like I think Graham's even said, like when you're at field level, like you can't even really see what's going on in the game. But that's why you got to trust your players, and they do have such a veteran-laden team to help do that. Like I just think naturally you're going to take Jalen Ramsey's word for something or TJ Watt's word for something a little more than a rookie DB or a second-year linebacker. So yeah, I mean, Graham's been laying the foundation for this going all the way back to when he got hired. He talked a lot in the spring and the summer about establishing personal relationships with the players and getting to know what makes them tick as people so that when you do come to this point in the season, I think you can really hit the ground running from a football standpoint, even as some things are changing and swirling around you.
1: I think it speaks volumes to the Steelers organization that we feel uneasy this week because of the lack of a pass rush and sack number, but you won the game and you held your opponent to field goals. So when you look at that, Brian, you're in good shape, but we've just come to be used to in and around this city going back to the 70s, the 90s and the 2000s that this team lives and dies on sacks and getting home to the quarterback. But now maybe things are changing. I don't know. I guess we'll see how this season plays out, but a win's a win. You hold your opponent to, what, five field goals and not give up touchdowns, but yet you only have one sack on the day, and it comes from Cam Hayward, who's not an edge rusher.
0: I think if there's one thing to be encouraged about with the defense, Ed, to your point, they've won three games this year. Two of them have come with the classic, you know, TJ Watt wrecks the game with a huge interception return for a touchdown. The other one is Derek Harmon ends the game with a strip sack fumble on Joe Burrow. No takeaways in this latest game, but they found a way to just be stout against the run, Jonathan Taylor. And they took away the big passes when the Colts were really trying to hit those. So they're finding ways to win defensively right now while this group is kind of a work in progress.
1: We will flip a coin when we come back and see if we want to hear from Brian Angelico or Danny Crossman. Maybe we'll hear from both, time permitting, but who will we start with? We'll let Brian Bacco decide that. Maybe we will flip a coin. Who knows? We'll figure it out. He is Bacco. I'm Troop. It is the Steelers Report right here on Steelers Nation Radio, part of the Steelers Audio Network.
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3: A lot of volume on the Parkway East, inbound 2nd Avenue to the Fort Pitt Bridge. Outbound's pretty heavy from Oakland to the Squirrel Hill Tunnel. Parkway West inbound at sluggish Green Tree to the Fort Pitt Tunnel. Outbound pretty heavy Banksville Road to Green Tree. Brendan Joseph, Total Traffic.
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1: A peek behind the scenes, just to give our listening audience this. I have lowered my chair here in our studio. Normally I'm up high. Brian Bacco goes low. He's relaxed. I'm running the controls here. I like to be up in the air. I can see everything well now. I've lowered, a little low rider, if you will. I kind of give you like that Today Show 60 Minutes type look where I have my leg crossed, I got my hand up on my face, Brian, and I'm getting more in-depth with you about the Pittsburgh Steelers.
0: Fireside chat.
1: Fireside chat.
0: Every Monday, I sit in the media room at the Southside facility, UPMC Rooney Sports Complex, and Mike McCarthy's up there at the podium, and then the coordinators are too, and I'm always like kind of Not always. Sometimes in the back of my head, I'm like, how's my posture today? Is it weird if I'm like sitting all the way upright and stiff? Yeah. But you don't also want to be like slobby guy, like in the second row, like leaning back in your chair, like it's eighth period chemistry and you just want to be done with the day. So, yeah, you know, I go back and forth on that, but as long as I'm listening attentively, getting in the occasional question, you know, we're doing all right.
1: I'm with you, and hey,
0: the Pittsburgh media though is voracious. You know, the questions, I'm sure you guys all hear it at home sometimes when we play interviews. You know, people shouting over one another. It gets aggressive.
1: It seems like it. Yeah. Everybody's battling for a spot. It seems like Jerry Dulac, though, your old colleague over there at the Post-Gazette, and currently here on SNR.
0: He's usually the lid lifter.
1: He's number one, usually, right? He leads with
0: the
1: question.
0: He sits in the very first seat. So, you're kind of, much like in school back in the day, first person called upon, right?
1: Yeah, that's it. He certainly earned it. Jerry's one of the legends, one of my favorites in and around the Pittsburgh media, that's for sure. And you can hear Jerry right here on Steelers Nation Radio Tuesday nights out at the Market District with our good friend Jack Sawyer. I always call everyone our good friend.
0: So
1: we don't
0: tonight.
1: Even know Jack Sawyer, but that's tonight. Yep, Tuesday night for Chalk Talk out at the Robinson Market District. Had my son Brendan out there last week. We had a great time, Double B. So I encourage the listening audience to go check that out if you get an opportunity. You can also hear Jerry on the pregame show as well with Mike Pursuta and Bob Labriola.
0: Speaking of Jack Sawyer, we brought this up last week when we were promoting Chalk Talk. Another week of one of those 2024 Ohio State Buckeye national champions will play a prominent role in this game. Emeka Egbuka,
1: that's right,
0: for the Tampa Bay Buccaneers. So he's on that list of guys with Will Howard, Jack Sawyer. Shoot, who was it this past week for the Colts? Tui Omalau. JT Tuiomalau, who had a big pass rush against Troy Faltanu. I think he was the guy that Aaron Rodgers spun away from, actually, and hit that big third down throw to Jeremy Bernard.
1: He did.
0: He was the bookend to Jack Sawyer. Maybe Jerry can ask Jack about that tonight. Why didn't you warn Troy Faltanu about the long arm? You know, you spent all those years with Tuiomalau in the same D lineman room. Give him the game. But no, I'm just kidding. I mean, Faltanu tried to snatch and trap his arms, but he missed. And when you miss, you're going to be in a world of hurt against a player with the type of strength and pedigree of Tuiomalau. The week before was Quinshon Judkins. The week before that, it was maybe nobody from the Bengals, but the Patriots had Travion Henderson. So the list goes on and
1: There's
0: on
1: a lot
0: and on.
1: Of them.
0: And
1: yeah.
0: And Egbuka is, you know, he's going to be a tough guy to stop Sunday in Tampa.
1: Seems like he's starting to heat up too as the season's gone on because
0: he's clearly surpassed Chris Godwin, I think, in that receiving core.
1: Oh, I think so.
0: And obviously they traded Mike Evans away this offseason.
1: That's true.
0: Kind of cleared the lane for Emeka Egbuka. You're seeing that. Egbuka turns 24 tomorrow, by the way, so I won't wish him a happy birthday.
1: He doesn't make your birthday
0: sure
1: wishes.
0: Sure, he's a swell guy, but he's not making my list. Not Tampa Steelers week, that's for sure. But I was going to say, it seems like a lot of teams are clearing the way for Ohio State wideouts to take on a bigger role. Seattle did that for Jackson Smith and Jigba. Then it was Marvin Harrison Jr., who was he in between JSN and Egbuka, I think? I mean, they all probably overlapped, but I think in terms of draft year, he was in between those two.
1: I think so, because he was, what, 2 years ago?
0: He's in year three,
1: This
0: I
1: is
0: think.
1: Year three, yeah, it was 2 years
0: now
1: he's
0: ago. Off to Houston. Yeah. The Steelers will face him later this season.
1: They will. Another
0: So we'll
1: another
0: see
1: Buckeye.
0: If he,
1: there you go.
0: We'll see if he assimilates into that Texans offense and is another wrinkle when the Steelers welcome H-Town to Pittsburgh. But, Jack Sawyer, Jerry Dulac tonight. I'm sure it'll be another great show for them.
1: Yeah, last week they talked about, during the broadcast, a lot of those Ohio State playmakers that you were speaking of, Double B. And, yes, the Steelers will continue.
0: Oh, and also from a college football standpoint, in case you missed it, Jeremiah Smith's still pretty good.
1: Well, I was going to tell you as well, there's a few teams, and we're going to talk about it coming up at the tail end of the show today at 3:40 when we'll take a peek at the standings so far through the first 5 weeks of the season that are now competing, potentially, to draft him next year. Some winless teams, and they're all in the AFC, so attention Titans, you know, attention even the Arizona Cardinals, for that matter, in the NFC, only a one-win team so far.
0: It is Jerry Rice's birthday today, though. October 13th.
1: Another good legend. Do you have any non-wide wide receiver birthdays?
0: Brian Dawkins.
1: Okay.
0: From the Eagles.
1: He was a good one.
0: Jarvis Jones, former Steeler. edge rusher.
1: Is Jones still in the NFL?
0: He is not. He's long gone, Ed. I think he's coaching somewhere, actually.
1: Okay.
0: But, yeah,
1: those are the practice squad or something.
0: No, I think those are the big ones for today. But, yeah, Jerry Rice, best receiver ever. I mean, you grew up watching him more than I did, obviously.
1: I did.
0: So how do you compare him to, like, we're getting off on a tangent now, but yeah, me as a
1: Danny
0: younger...
1: Danny Crossman is waiting anxiously to hear.
0: Me as a younger guy, though, in generation of watching late 90s, early 2000s NFL when I was coming up, I'm always kind of like, man, it's hard for me to imagine a receiver could be more dynamic than Randy Moss was with his combination of size and speed, but I guess Jerry Rice was pretty much uncoverable in his prime.
1: Man, Megatron with the Detroit Lions.
0: Yeah, even Megatron, exactly.
1: Up. I mean, there's some good ones, but Jerry Rice...
0: Just so smooth, wasn't he?
1: Yes, in the 80s with in Joe Montana. I mean, he was the Montana Rice connection was just money back in the day. I mean, you figure the 49ers won what, five? I think all five Super Bowls were with those guys, right? Well, no, it would have been
0: three Super Bowls. Yeah,
1: three. They would have won the three.
0: He had good size too. At 6'2", 200, and he's 64 today, is Jerry Rice.
1: And he went 64. My goodness, I'm getting old. Jerry Rice went on to play for the Raiders and had some success there, too, even the latter
0: part
1: of his
0: career. As did Randy Moss, actually. He finished off his career with the Seahawks, which is always one of those weird... What's a weirder image, Franco Harris in a Seahawks jersey or Jerry Rice in a Seahawks jersey?
1: Well, Franco Harris. Here locally.
0: Yeah, here in Pittsburgh. Anyway.
1: Here in Pittsburgh. Maybe nationally, the Rice part of it, but at least here locally... I would say Franco Harris. Okay, let's finally hear. I was going to say we're going to flip a coin, but here's the thing. I got Danny Crossman already queued up for us, Brian Bacco. So if you want to go with Brian Angelico, he was the first coordinator to speak yesterday. I'd have to go all the way back to queue that up. So I got Danny Crossman ready to go because he was after Patrick Graham. So let's flip the coin, and the coin comes down, and it says special teams coordinator Danny Crossman is up. He spoke to the media yesterday. Let's hear what Coach Crossman had to say.
2: Danny, they had a pretty big kick return against you guys yesterday. What are you seeing that needs to be cleaned up?
3: Any bad play, I always start with me. And it was a call that was not a great call based on the return they happened to run. I was thinking something else, and, good for them. They made a good play. There's things that we need to do better with some avoidance and some leverage and some presses. And then, when we have opportunities to make tackles, we got to do that. We missed a couple of other tackles, other spots in the game. You don't ever want to start the game like that, after a big play, to give up field position like that, put the defense in a bind. Obviously, they did a good job to get the stop, but, that's got to get eliminated. You look around the league and, those things are, they come up at, they're never going to put you in a good position. And, again, for them, good call for them against us and against that call. So bad call by me.
1: Danny Crossman acknowledging the mistakes that were made on the kickoff coverage. At least it's good that he's putting that out there, Brian. He knows it. They know it. It's something that they definitely have to clean up going forward.
0: Yeah, and, Anthony Gold for the Colts really got loose on that return. And I mentioned it earlier, but I'll pull up the, specific statistics for Tampa Bay. They don't have a kick return touchdown this season. But they've done some damage in that realm because they've got kickoff returns of 48, 47, and 40 yards already this year, all from three different players. Cameron Johnson's their main guy on that front, but Kenny Gainwell has a 40-yard kick return himself, and that tells you that they've got some guys with some juice back there returning and some vision, but they also are just doing a good job scheme-wise to block that up.
1: So in other words, they really got to clean it up rather quick.
0: Yeah.
1: Because what's coming around the bend seems to be doing pretty well so far this season.
3: There's a lot of elements involved in it. I think that we're making progress in some areas. We just got to get it all tied together on each individual play. So there's, you have one little breakdown, it can, be a disaster play where if that doesn't happen, you think you got an opportunity for a good play. So, like I said before, until we get those plays, the getting better, it's got to show on Sunday. So that's what we keep working for. It's fundamentals, techniques, but little things become big things, both good and bad. So we just got to keep working on those fundamentals and techniques, and hopefully, keep grinding and get a result because that's what it's all about.
5: You guys have worked a lot with the
4: rookies on special teams. What stood out about the way that group collectively has continued to progress and grow through the course of the year?
3: Yeah, obviously, you know, it's a good class. It's a good group. You know, we've had some of those guys really performing at a really high level. You know, going forward, it may be some other guys need to step up and perform at those levels. We'll look at where we're at with, you know, with the roster and those kinds of things going forward. But, you know, again, a group that loves football, and it all starts with that, and they play hard. So, you know, we're happy to have all of them. Obviously, keep working with them, just like we do every guy on the roster. We've talked about it since training camp. It's, you know, once we got the 53, it's not only the 53, it's the practice squad guys. You've seen us. We've had elevations every week. So, you know, every guy is available. Sometimes we know it early. Sometimes it happens late in the week. So you got to keep prepping every guy with that possibility that, you know, you could be active any week at any time. It could happen on Tuesday. You may have an idea. It may not happen until Friday or Saturday.
1: Coach Danny Crossman agrees with us, Double B. He likes this rookie class and how they're contributing to this football team. Mike McCarthy said that yesterday, too. I had to laugh when he said, look, everybody likes their draft class on the night of the draft.
0: I'm glad he said that because that's so true.
1: Yeah. You know, nobody's not going to hate the players they just drafted. But these players are making an impact on special teams. That's normally the spot where rookies cut their teeth. Though this rookie class is also cutting their teeth in game as well. But either way, you got to get better. And you got it all starts with Danny Crossman, the coach. He's admitting that. And they got to clean up that kickoff coverage, but also the return. They need to do a better job returning the football, too. And I think Kaden Wiegen, who they invested a lot in picking him in the fourth round from Iowa, has to start, you know, moving that needle a little bit more.
0: And, you know, Jeremy Bernard not playing on special teams. Obviously, he's just kind of focusing on the offensive side of things. And Maxi Honichor is an offensive lineman. But, I mean, it's been good to see Robert Spears Jennings, of course, pitching in there. Riley Nowakowski on special teams quite a bit. Even Dalen Everett here and there. And, you know, Gabriel Rubio doing some of the dirty work, given that he had a helmet, as he should be. But, you know, the Steelers still have some stalwart guys on special teams, whether that's Nick Herbig. You know, he played 10 special team snaps. You know, Jack Sawyer's less so involved in the defense, but he plays a bunch of snaps on special teams. Peyton Wilson still plays on special teams here and there. So, I mean, this isn't an organization where it's like, hey, once you get to a certain point, you know, you're never going to help out on the third phase of the game. No, it's still vital.
1: That's going to do it for hour number one. When we come back, we'll kick off the 3 o'clock hour with our top 10 moments and plays from Colts Steelers this past Sunday. I'm E.T. He's B.B. It is the Steelers Report right here on Steelers Nation Radio, part of the Steelers Audio Network.
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1: Moving right along into hour number two. Here on the Steelers Report. Brian, you have me thinking from that first hour. You asked me if Jerry Rice was the best wide receiver I saw growing up in the 80s. Absolutely. But on the flip side for the Steelers, who was the top Steeler wide receiver that I saw growing up in the 80s? And that's an easy answer. It's our good friend Louie Lips, no doubt.
0: All right. Yeah, Sweet Lou. You know, that was a... obviously, an in-between time there after the Super 70 Steelers and before things really got rolling again in the 90s and the 2000s. But, yeah, Louie Lips was a really fun interview to have during training camp from our Steelers alumni series. Hopefully, we can do that again next summer, Ed.
1: Oh, man, I hope so. That was a highlight of the summer for me, that's for sure. Being not just being in the booth with you and Chris Adamski every day. I mean, that's a highlight in itself.
0: And we know Louie Lips is loving the Jeremy Bernard breakout, given their ancestral roots and their distant cousin nature of their family relationship.
1: Now, there is one other receiver I grew up watching outside of Louie Lips, and that was Dwight Stone. Dwight Stone, number 20. And I know you're a big number guy, but how about that? He was a wide receiver wearing number 20, which in today's NFL is really not that rare because the numbers are all different now, mm-hmm. single digits. But back then in the 80s, that was
0: strange to look at.
1: Very weird.
0: Tough name for a receiver to have, Stone.
1: Well.
0: Because I was thinking this in the press box during the Colts-Steelers game Sunday. I'm like, Treadwell is a good name for a NFL player, as was Kenny Gainwell. For a running back.
1: Gainwell.
0: But the worst ones are like Stone, Kenny Pickett for a quarterback, Chris Blewett for a kicker, who was Pitt's kicker for a while. Of course, we're not denigrating anybody's names, but some line up a little bit better for athletes and some not so much. Some you got to overcome, some you can embrace.
1: The Dwight Stone nickname sometimes was Hands of Stone because he wasn't always catching the football back then. But he was fun to watch. He was a big playmaker, wide receiver, and I think special teams contributor as well.
0: Speaking of kickers, missed this earlier, but so we were talking about Rams Bills. The Rams cut Harrison Meavis, the guy who missed the kick, the thicker kicker they were calling him. He's got a little heft to him. He was at Missouri in college and made some big kicks and was a fan favorite, but he missed that one last night against the Bills, and they're moving on.
1: Well, thank you, Brian Bacco, because I had him on a couple of my fantasy football teams. Now, I probably would have found out as early as later today when I check in on those teams, but I had him because you always want to pick a kicker in fantasy football where the offense scores a lot of points, right? And the LA Rams, one of the top offenses going in the league. That's why I picked them, but I had him on more than just one fantasy football team. So did that just happen today?
0: Yes, it did.
1: I was going to say, I was on my team early this morning. I didn't see anything.
0: Reported a little bit ago. I guess it's not official, so I guess they could... go a different direction, but some reports out there that they're going to sign Blake Groupy off the Jets practice squad.
1: So who do I go get now? Because you want to get a big... Well, maybe we'll find out tomorrow, because coming up on the show tomorrow, we'll do our power ranking top five offense. So maybe whoever that top offense is, maybe that's the waiver wire kicker picker.
0: I always feel bad for the kickers when they miss a big kick and get cut. I mean, it's never one kick in
1: tough
0: a vacuum,
1: business.
0: I don't think, for these coaches when they make these decisions. But, yeah, it is. It's a tough business, and it's just one of those positions in sports where, I mean, you're just out there, and everybody sees it when you miss, and it all falls on you. There's no, hey, this guy missed his block, and that's why I fumbled. Like, no, I mean, it's just...
1: It's on you.
0: I mean, I guess you could have a bad snap. That happened, actually, in that...

0: time. Sean Swisham, we had him in on our show this past summer.
1: Yes,
0: the Canadian.
1: We did.
0: Remember, he came in.
1: Swisham, Louis Lips, all those guys.
0: Yeah, and he was another one that was brought in and ended up sticking around for a while. Norm Johnson back in the day for the Steelers. And, of course, Chris Boswell now has been here for over 10 years. Brian, I was ready to call you Chris. Chris was earlier today. Chris Adamski. Chris Boswell. There you go. We were talking about this the other day. Now over 10 years with the Pittsburgh Steelers. Hard to believe.
1: For sure. And he's, like we said, getting close to Gary Anderson's all-time mark. And, you know, we'll get more into the Bucs matchup, but good kicker matchup because Chase McLaughlin for the Bucs, 10
0: good.
1: For 10 on field goals, 10 for 10 on extra points. Oh, did I just jinx him? I'm sorry about that, Chase McLaughlin. But if you miss a kick on Sunday, nobody on Steelers Nation Radio will be playing their tiny violin for you.
0: He is also on one or two of my fantasy football teams, but maybe this week I need to bench him because I don't like playing fantasy football players against the Steelers, Brian Bacco, unless I absolutely have to. I've got Lamar Jackson as one of my quarterbacks. I guess for 2 weeks this year, I'll have to start him, but in the back of my mind, I will be struggling with win a fantasy football game or have the Steelers win. Of course, here on Steelers Nation Radio, forget about the Ed Troop fantasy football team. I want the black and gold to win. I will be rooting for the Steelers defense that week. But speaking of field goal kickers, speaking of special teams, that is where we're going to start our top 10 moments and plays from this past Sunday. Yes, it's a very good segue because, well, the Colts have a good kicker too. And he was on display more than just once, a bunch of times on Sunday, but a couple long kicks from Sunday, including the first one at number 10 for us. It gave the Indianapolis Colts an early 3-0 lead. It was a 57-yard field goal.
2: Here's a hold. Here's the snap. Here's the boot by Schrader. Plenty of leg. That kick is up, and that kick is good. Drilled through by Spencer Schrader. 8:57 remains here in the first quarter from Acrisure Stadium.
0: It capped a 7-play, just 22-yard scoring drive that ate up 3 minutes and 24 seconds, and the Colts had their first and only lead of the game, Brian Bacco, 3-0 in the first quarter.
1: Yeah, and, you know, I think, the next one was when Mike McCarthy declined a penalty and set the Colts up for another long field goal. But yeah, Spencer Schrader was nails in that game. And sometimes I think you probably walk away from a win and you're like, man, we were fortunate to get that game when the guy on the other side was just booting 50-yard field goals like it was nothing. But it was encouraging and fitting in the end that Chris Boswell put it away, made it a 2-touchdown game with that 54-yard field goal himself.
0: Will we hear that 54-yard field goal a bit later on? We might, but not yet. We got to get some of these early Colts field goals out of the way. So at number 10, it was the 57-yarder. At number 9, it's the 56-yard field goal by Spencer in the first quarter.
2: Kick by Schrader. That kick is up, and that kick is drilled through again by Schrader. By the way, plenty of leg to spare on that kick as well.
3: Hit the net twice.
0: It is not easy, Brian Bacco, to hit a 50-plus yard field goal at Acrisure Stadium. Now, across the NFL, it's almost automatic these days, but it's still challenging in and around Acrisure, especially when you're 55 or more yards. I know that's only 5 yards, but it makes a big difference in a place like Acrisure, where the wind, we know, is goofy coming off those rivers.
1: Yeah. I mean, it's never an easy place to kick, of course. It's one of those deals where sometimes I think if you're the Steelers, you maybe feel like you have a bit of an advantage because you're used to it and you hope that you can navigate it a little bit better than opposing kickers. But that wasn't the case on Sunday. Spencer Schrader was really, really good too.
0: The last name Warren was extremely important and popular on Sunday, but there's only one Warren touchdown for the Indianapolis Colts, and it's our number 8 play of the day. It's Tyler Warren from 1 yard out.
2: Jones gets the snap, gives to Warren, and the tight end is hit at the goal line. Now some extra pushing and shoving is going to get him across for the score.
0: Warren had a big game at the tight end spot, but he did have a rushing touchdown, as you just heard, from 1 yard out. It capped an 11-play, 71-yard scoring drive that ate up 5 minutes and 34 seconds. That pulled the Colts within 14-13 with in the second quarter.
1: Yeah, and the Colts were just hanging around, it seemed like, all day. It's very difficult to stop them in short yardage, and the Steelers couldn't quite put them away, but they eventually sort of coasted down the street.

0: stretch and made that one a little bit more comfortable than we're used to. And I just like to see the Steelers get a decisive win because, you know, even in the Mike Tomlin era, that those were hard to come by in the last several seasons. I mean, we know how good the Steelers are at dragging you into the deep end of the pool and just kind of finding a way to win that fight. But I like to win fluidly as well. Sometimes that makes the Sunday nice and easy, and you can get a head start on cooking Sunday dinner, right?
1: That's it. You can always get that head start.
0: But yeah, with that Tyler Warren touchdown, that was, you know, the Colts were keeping pace at a time when it seemed like Jaylen Warren alone might blow this one out of the water.
1: We may hear from Jaylen Warren.
0: Oh, I think we
1: coming
0: might.
1: Up next a couple times. We shall see, maybe even in the top three. All right, Tyler Warren from the tight end spot for the Colts on Sunday had 9 targets, 7 receptions, 83 yards, averaged 11.9 yards per catch. He had a day, the former Penn State Nittany Lion, and then you just heard the 1-yard touchdown run. That was his only run of the day, coming out of the backfield and really utilizing, Brian, his size to get into the end zone. 2 Chris Boswell field goals will close out the first 6 through 10, but first at number 7, it's the 48-yard field goal by Bos right before halftime, just 21 seconds before halftime. This capped an 11-play, 58-yard scoring drive. They ate up 2 minutes and 21 seconds. Again, just 21 seconds before halftime.
2: Here's the snap. Here's the hold. Here's the boot by Boswell. That kick is up, and that kick is good by Chris Boswell, extending the Steelers' lead to 17-13 with 21 seconds remaining here in this first half.
1: And that was key, Brian, because it was only a 1-point game before that field goal, 14-13. When I was watching the game, I thought to myself at the beginning of this drive, they got to get points in some form. You want a touchdown, but at least if you get a field goal, you make this more than just a 1-point game at halftime, and hopefully you build some momentum for the second half.
0: Anecdotally, I mean, it feels like the Steelers have done a pretty good job of, you know, managing to get some points before the half. You know, whatever the time management, whoever's handling that on the coaching staff, or whether it's Mike McCarthy himself in the boundary there, making sure everything runs smoothly. Maybe the Washington Commanders could take some pointers, Ed.
1: You mean like not take a knee, but just a little rushing play, and then everybody just kind of hang out. Everybody just looks around. There's no urgency. There's not like there's 10 seconds left in the game and you don't have any timeouts.
0: For a guy who has a lot of, who can be fairly demonstrative on the field when things go wrong, how would Aaron Rodgers have reacted to a play like that? Could you even imagine? He'd look like Foghorn Leghorn in the Looney Tunes or something blowing a top.
1: We're referring to the end of the Commanders game from this past week where Jaden Daniels was, I guess, trying to position the team in a better spot for a field goal. And when he went down with no timeouts left, there was no urgency. The time runs out and the game's over. It ends in a tie against the Giants. But you know what's interesting about that play, Brian? We got one more play to go here before break. We'll get to it here in a second. Just one thing on that Commanders-Giants game. If you watch the replay, the Giants are lucky they didn't get called for a delay of game on the defensive side, because whatever defensive player had Daniels wrapped up, watch him. He holds those legs for an extra second or two. He's probably smart.
0: Yeah, I was going to say, if you ain't cheating, you ain't trying. But yeah, you don't want to toe that line too much and hurt your team.
1: You could have called a delay of game. If I was on the Commander's side, I would.
0: And you know, they're thinking there's no way that they're going to screw this up, but they screwed it up.
1: They screwed it up. And the offensive line was not.
0: Do you like ties? Are you a fan of ties in the NFL?
1: No, not at all.
0: I don't either. Did you see John Harbaugh had like a kind of a long meandering answer on it? He's like, we don't really feel good. We don't really feel bad. We didn't win. We didn't lose. It's better than losing, but it's not as good as winning.
1: It's a half a win and a half a loss.
0: I wonder if Harbs has had a tie in his career.
1: Oh, I'm sure he had to. If you can look that up, I guarantee he's at least had one.
0: They're not that common.
1: Yeah, but he's coached for a long time. How many did Tomlin have? Tomlin had a handful.
0: Tomlin had 2 or 3, I think.
1: Yeah, he had a handful.
0: And Harbaugh had one season less than Mike Tomlin did Baltimore.
1: So. I'll let you dig that
0: out.
1: I'm
0: on the case.
1: All right, we'll get to our last one before break. Boswell had 2 field goals. We just heard the 48-yarder.
0: No ties from
1: no
0: John
1: ties.
0: Harbaugh
1: Look
0: as
1: at
0: head
1: me,
0: coach
1: I'm wrong.
0: Of the Ravens. It's a modern miracle that the Steelers and Ravens never tied in any of those games, considering how they always came down to the wire and they were often won by 1 or 2 or 3 points.
1: When you jumped in with the no right away, I thought you were going to tell me I missed a Bos field goal. I thought he had 2, and you're like, no. And I'm like, wait a minute, did he have 3? Did I miss one? No, you're talking about John Harbaugh not having a tie.
0: Yeah, so all those years coaching in the NFL, he didn't know how to respond to his first tie.
1: Yep. Like I said, it's a half a win and a half a loss whenever you're breaking things down. Doesn't really count.
0: Mike Tomlin had 2.
1: As anything. Only 2. See, I would have thought he had 3.
0: Browns and Lions, that's off the top of the dome right there. Huh. Season opener in Cleveland the 1 year, and then that Detroit game at home in the rain, Roethlisberger out, COVID. That was a wicked one.
1: I think I'm thinking of the Bill Cowher one against Michael Vick.
0: The Falcons.
1: Yeah. That's probably the other one I'm thinking of. Okay. All right, let's get to one more before our break. It's the other Boz field goal from 54 yards.
2: Snap. Here's the hold. Here's the kick. That kick is up from Chris Boswell. And that kick is good from Chris Boswell. And the Steelers have extended the lead to 34-22.
1: That was key. It was right at the end of the game, 3:43 to go, and it made it a 34-22 game. Boz, good from 54 yards.
0: Absolutely. We will take it, Mr. Boswell.
1: Whenever we come back, we got our top five plays from this past Sunday, our top moments and plays from Colts Steelers. I'm E.T., he's B.B. It is the Steelers Report right here on Steelers Nation Radio, part of the Steelers Audio Network.
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1: Well, we've gone down the rabbit hole of ties, Brian Bacco and I have, during the break. Now we can't stop talking about ties, whether they're good, whether they're bad. I think we both agree they're not good. We don't like them. Bill Cowher, only one career tie. We talked about it against the Atlanta Falcons. I thought he had at least two. But I also know that the whole concept of having a tie in the NFL was not around for the first part of his coaching career, I believe.
0: Yeah, I mean, it looks like from 89 to 97, which was kind of the heart of Cowher's career, zero ties in the NFL. And, you know, obviously it always becomes a debate now of like, okay, if you don't like ties, then... Remember, it used to be sudden death. You know, when I was a kid, it was first team to score wins. People complain that that's too much significance is placed on winning the coin toss. Whether it lands on heads or tails really has an outsized impact on who gets a win and who gets a loss in the standings. So then they've, you know, tweaked it to if you scored a touchdown on your first possession, it was over, right? But then now it's both teams.
1: Which I like that.
0: Get a possession, and yet it does lend to, you know, more wear and tear on the bodies. We were talking during the break. I mean, would it be crazy for the NFL to adopt the college football or some modified version of it? They do what, from the 20 or the 25, four sets of downs?
1: I think so. I think high school's from the 10.
0: Okay.
1: They do the same idea, just from a different yardage.
0: I mean, I know that eliminates special teams from the game, but like we've already squeezed out special teams a little bit. I mean, no one returns punts anymore because the punters and the coverage units have gotten so darn good. I'm exaggerating. There are some punt returns, but they're few and far between, right? The kickoff, the dynamic kickoff has changed a lot. So I don't know. I think that's an interesting idea. I'm sure some people would say it's too gimmicky. It's like going to a shootout in the NHL or in the World Cup, but hey, at the end of the day, I mean, it's sports. Now, we don't have to take it too seriously. That being said, in the NFL especially, it's a billion-dollar industry. People's livelihoods are riding on whether you win a game or not. But at some point, you just need a mechanism to determine a win or a loss in a game and the outcome of the game. And it's never going to be perfect. Obviously, the better team isn't always going to win. And it's a funny-shaped ball that bounces in weird ways, and it might be the difference between winning or losing. But I've always thought that basketball overtimes are too long, at 5 minutes.
1: Yeah.
0: Like, 2 minutes, that's enough just for a few possessions.
1: Give each team a couple chances.
0: You've already played, depending on the sport, you've already played 40 or 48 or 60 minutes.
1: A lot of minutes.
0: To a deadlock.
1: Yep.
0: Neither team was better by the score on the scoreboard in that time. So at some point, you just... It's going to be a very small amount of plays that separates the two teams. So you live with it. It's almost, to me at least, and I'm probably not as, well, probably. I'm definitely not as competitive as men who are coaching or playing in the NFL or in any professional sport. And, you know, some people are in your rec league softball or your intramural basketball.
1: Backyard
0: you probably
1: league.
0: Are a psycho competitive.
1: Sure.
0: So.
1: Oh, there's no doubt.
0: But me personally, like, you know, lose a game, whatever, it's all right.
1: Yeah.
0: Again, that's why I'm on the radio talking about it. Well, that's one of the reasons. But so I understand it's a tough pill to swallow, but at some point you do just have to, like, wouldn't you rather just know if you won the game or lost the game versus tied the game?
1: I'm not a fan of ties. I do like the rule that they put in place just in the last handful of years with the kickoff in overtime, that if a team gets a field, well, it's any score, right? I mean, every team has at least one opportunity for a response. Yeah.
0: Remember,
1: right?
0: They started that just in the playoffs because
1: was that
0: the Bills Chiefs? Or
1: was it the
0: Steelers?
1: Well, no, the Steelers Broncos wild card game that Tim Tebow beat them. That was a
0: touchdown pass,
1: not a kick.
0: I forget
1: return.
0: What game it was that people were like, "Yeah, you need the other chance to get the ball back because some of these offenses are so powerful."
1: But that Broncos Tim Tebow Steeler defeat in wild card is a good example. That the Steelers offensively never got a chance that game. Broncos got the ball 2 plays later. I think it was one or two. It was either the first or second offensive play. Tebow hits.
0: Demaryius
1: Thomas. Rest R.I.P. in peace. Yep. R.I.P. There we go. All right. Well, enough of talking about these overtimes. Oh, one more. Wait, one more for you. Baseball. Last year's and this year's All-Star game.
0: You got the Ghost Runners, though.
1: They do that, but they had the home run. I think it was last year's All-Star game. Well, the extra innings.
0: All-Star game.
1: They tried it with like the home run off. But I like that, though. I thought that was kind of cool.
0: I guess there's already probably way too much pressure and stuff decided by kickers in an NFL game where, by and large, most of what happens is between the offense and the defense. But, yeah, imagine if you had a shootout of field goal kickers to determine a game.
1: That might be interesting.
0: That'd be wild.
1: The only thing is that could go on for a long time, Brian Bacco, because kickers nowadays are pretty good, as we just discussed. They could sit there and make 40 yarders.
0: Even though the game is ironically called football, nobody's favorite play is the field goal in this sport. We all know that.
1: Unless it's overtime.
0: We acknowledge that it often comes down to that.
1: Yeah,
0: that's just a factor of the game, but no, I don't want to see a field goal kickoff to determine games.
1: Well, hence why 4 of our first 5 highlights today were field goals. We got them out of the way early. 6-3. But they were important field goals. I mean, for the Colts, it was their only lead of the game. To start out with Schrader's early field goal. The second one brought them into 7-6. The 2 Boz field goals were important. Before halftime, they extended the lead from a 1-point game to a 4-point game. And at the tail end, it made it a 2-score game. So they were important. and they were four of our first five. Tyler Warren's one-yard touchdown run, the tight end that gave pulled the Colts within a point in the second quarter, making it 14-13, was our other play from 6 through 10. So let's get into our top five plays, Brian Bacco, from this past Sunday, Colts-Steelers. At number five, it's the only sack of the game for the Pittsburgh Steelers.
2: As time steps up in the pocket, and now tackled late by Cam Hayward at the 42-yard line. First sack of the game for the Pittsburgh Steelers and the first sack of the season for Cam Hayward.
1: I think last week if we were talking about, hey, who do you think gets the only sack of the game for the Pittsburgh Steelers? I don't know about you. I love Cam Hayward. I love that he got the sack, but I don't think he would have been even one of my first five choices.
0: Yeah, not when you looked at the opposing offensive line. And, you know, Cam has had Quentin Nelson's number a lot over the years, but that wouldn't be your first choice probably for who's going to get a sack in that game for the Steelers. But like you said, Ed, I mean, it was only for a loss of 1 yard because Jones was kind of trying to maneuver the pocket there. And, you know, Cam got to him, and, you know, Cam's size, if he touches you, you're probably going to go down like a sure. cheap table. But Cam will definitely take it. He now sits at 94 in his career, 93 in the regular season, as you heard on the call there from Rob. First one of the year for Cam Hayward. You know, I'm sure he would love to hit that century mark for his career. Don't know if he'll get to it this year, but at least he's now one sack closer, and he's off the schneid in 2026. He's going to need six more this year and seven more in the regular season to get to 100.
1: Number four for us was a Pat Freiermuth one-yard touchdown pass from Aaron Rodgers. Now, what's interesting about this call, Brian, is they have the ball at the one-yard line, and they kind of spread things out. So you're,
0: I know, sitting up there in the press box like, what are we doing?
1: What's going on from the one-yard line? Well, this is what happened from the one-yard line.
2: Gets a snap. Colts bringing pressure. Rodgers throws, and it is Freiermuth to the right. It is a touchdown for the Pittsburgh Steelers at the 13-17 mark of this second quarter.
1: Starts the second quarter with that. It capped a 12-play, 80-yard drive that ate up 8 minutes and 38 seconds. Really nice-looking drive for the Steelers offense.
0: Bernard, Darnell Washington came up big on that drive for the Steelers, and we should also mention, oh, you know, nice little tote for Lou Nichols in there, 6 yard carry.
1: That's our boy Lou.
0: Nice little 6 yard carry to get the Steelers on schedule. L-E-W. Lou, same birthday as me.
1: You know, is he? Wow, yeah. You guys share a birthday.
0: Yes, we do.
1: You should ask Lou next time you're in the locker room doing your excellent coverage on Steelers.com. There's a shameless plug for, well, not really shameless. We always love to plug Steelers.com and Brian Bacco. But ask Lou, do they ever call him Louie? Because a lot of Lou's are called Louie, and if they do, is it L-E-W-I-E?
0: It's a good question, Ed.
1: I guess.
0: If I remember, I'll ask him. But, last thing that's worth mentioning there, DK Metcalf sets up that first and goal from the one by drawing that DPI.
1: That's right, he did.
0: Call on Tre'Varius Ward, so doesn't get credit for it in the box score, but certainly did his part there. And, yeah, I mean, if you're going to spread it out, you might as well have Aaron Rodgers as your guy, as the maestro under center.
1: Our top three plays of the game, we're going to start with this one at number three. It's Jaylen Warren, a 50-yard touchdown run.
2: Snap, turns, gives, Warren starts left, cuts back to the right, finds a hole, bursts through the middle, breaks through to the clear. Jaylen Warren racing into the end zone for a Pittsburgh Steelers touchdown, a 50-yard gallop for Jaylen Warren.
1: We talked about it all week long. We'll continue to talk about it. Jaylen Warren, 188 all offensive yards on Sunday against the Colts, and that was 50 of them right there.
0: Oh, man. I mean, he gets through there, and Brandon Smith threw a really good block on that play to help pave the way. Warren, we mentioned it earlier in the season, he just seems to have like a sixth sense for not getting dragged down. I mean, you know, he said it himself, like he's not always like making crazy jukes or moves. He's just it's contact balance and vision too helps there. What a stud. What a beast he's been in the early part of this season, Ed.
1: And he's gotten some really good blocking from his offensive line. He's also gotten good blocking from his receivers, including DK Metcalf. Not so much on that 50-yarder. We'll hear here in a couple plays. Spoiler alert.
0: Run, too, set the tone for the second half.
1: Oh, no doubt.
0: Just prior to that, Colts get within a point again, and that was the first Steelers possession of the second half, obviously. And, they had a holding call that backed them up previously, but they get it on the 4th-and-1 call from midfield to to Pat Freiermuth, and then one play later, Jalen Warren off to the races.
1: And I'm sure you can guess our top play of the week, which we'll play here after this one. But this was an important number two. And look, you could have put the Warren play at number two. Really, these two or three, whether it's what I'm about to give you here with Pat Freiermuth or the Jalen Warren you just heard, you can position them two or three. But I like Muth at number two because this 17-yard touchdown pass from Rodgers to Muth was key in the fourth quarter with 6:35 to go because it extended the Steeler lead to 9.
2: Rodgers gets a snap, back to pass, looking, fires over the middle of the field. It's Freiermuth, and he's into the end zone. Touchdown, Pittsburgh Steelers.
12: Number two on the day for 8-8.
1: Yes, Max Starks, 8-8 with his second, I should say after the extra point by Boz, made it a 9-point game. But that was a key touchdown in the fourth quarter for Muth, his second of the day.
0: Absolutely, and that was the breathing room touchdown. The Colts, like I keep saying, they were hanging around. It wasn't a 1-point lead at that point. It was a 2-point lead there for the Steelers, but the way Spencer Schrader was going, probably could have set him up on the logo, and he might have booted one through to go ahead. So that was huge to get that to Freiermuth, and that was another one where you just feel like, all right, Aaron Rodgers knows what he's seeing in these situations, and it was 3rd and 6. Not only did they get the 6 that they needed, but they got all of it. Because who knows what would happen if you get to even 1st and goal from the 10. That can be a tricky spot, too. And then you might have to settle for 3, and it's the Colts with a chance to score a touchdown and win it.
1: Steelers' first offensive play of the game, or first offensive series of the game against the Colts on Sunday was not very good, Brian. In fact, it was negative 15 yards when it was all said and done with.
0: Hopefully the worst drive we'll see all season for the Steelers. Let's you can't really call it a drive.
1: Yeah.
0: Worst possession we'll see.
1: Negative 15 to start the game on that first opening possession. But the second, well, that was a bit different, and it's our number one play of the week.
2: Snap, back, throws to Warren out on the right. He is clobbered by Stewart as he throws the ball, but here goes Jalen Warren down the right sideline. He's going to go all the way. 80 yards for a touchdown for Jalen Warren. Caught the short pass. Rodgers took a wallop, and Warren did the rest.
1: Rodgers paid the price. He said afterwards, didn't he say something, Brian, like, I should get credit for something there. I took the big hit, but Jalen Warren, 80 yards. What a run.
0: I mean, his point was he didn't do much on the throw, but he's like, yeah, I did get creamed for it, so we'll take that. But, yeah, I mean, great job by Jalen Warren to obviously get to the sideline, but then turn the corner as quickly as he did. And we don't always think of him as being that breakaway speed type of guy, but
1: he's got
0: those short kind of stubby little steps and strides, and very, very impressive that nobody from the Colts was able to run him down, Ed.
1: And DK Metcalf threw several good blocks, 1, 2, maybe even 3 on that sequence as he helped open things up for Jalen Warren. He showed off his wheels, too. DK just shows you how fast he was getting downfield to get those blocks for Jalen Warren, who, by the way, became the first player since Herschel Walker in 1986 to score on both an 80-yard reception and a 50-yard run in the same game.
0: I'm sure DK wishes he was more productive through the first 5 games of this season, but you know, it's great to see the downfield play. That's a selfless, thankless job that also does not show up on the stat sheet, but it contributes to winning big time, and you know that's something that the coaches are going to highlight when they watch film.
1: You just heard both of them, the Warren 50-yard touchdown run at number 3, number 2. Well, that was the Muth 17-yard touchdown connection with Aaron Rodgers, and of course the number one play of the week, Jalen Warren from 80 yards from Aaron Rodgers. Steelers with the big 34-22 win against the Colts. They are now 3-2 on the season, and they will face the 1-4 Tampa Bay Bucks. And speaking of the 1-4 Bucks, out of all the 1-win teams, do any of them have a chance to maybe make the playoffs? We'll get Brian Bacco's thoughts on that. Also, there's a few winless teams, there's a few undefeated teams. Which ones will stay undefeated potentially for a bit longer, maybe for the season, who knows? And which ones will try to get their first victory of the season? We'll dive into all that and more as we look around the NFL coming up here to close out the show for today. He's Bacco. I'm Troop. It's the Steelers Report on Steelers Nation Radio, part of the Steelers Audio Network.
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15: It's a 10-minute delay on the Parkway East outbound, the Boulevard of the Allies to the Squirrel Hill Tunnel. Inbound, a 10-minute delay from 2nd Avenue to the Fort Pitt Bridge. Pretty heavy on the Parkway West inbound, Greentree to the Fort Pitt Tunnel. 51 outbound, slowing Colerain Street to Provost Road. Brennan Joseph, Total Traffic.
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1: Wrapping up the show for today, before we turn things over to our good friends Wes Schuler and Matt Williamson on SNR's The Drive, coming up here at 4 o'clock today. Brian, special programming note, speaking of Wes Schuler, he's going to be on the Steelers Report with us later this week to talk Steelers Bucks.
0: That'll be fun. It's always good to chop it up with Wes, a man whose name and image are synonymous with Steelers Nation Radio.
1: That's right.
0: And the Steelers Audio Network.
1: And I always love the little tidbit that Wes's initials are WVU.
0: Speaking of which, on this, speaking of Wes, I should say, on the latest Forging Steel, which is on the Steelers YouTube page and all the Steelers digital platforms, you can hear the dulcet tones of Wes Euler setting the stage. It's the latest episode's kind of just a look back, a look inside, really. It's all about the behind-the-scenes nice. Access at the first 4 weeks. You can hear the dulcet tones of Wes through SNR. And right around like the five-minute mark, you hear somebody with a heck of a voice ask a great question to Mike McCarthy, and Mike McCarthy answer it about coaching his first game, first regular season game, week one against the Falcons. So that is a shameless plug.
1: Look at that, Wes Schuler.
0: It's a good plug for
1: that's a very good
0: Forging
1: one.
0: Steel, which you should always be watching. That's from the Steelers video team. But it's always better when I can hear myself featured in there, Ed.
1: They do a nice job for sure on that Forging Steel. It's a good series. You can go back and watch the other ones.
0: Yep, this
1: too,
0: is episode five,
1: it's the fifth one.
0: Like I said, focuses on the first four games, but also some really cool stuff from Hall of Honor weekend. With Kevin Colbert, JT Thomas, and Craig Wolfley.
1: We'll also have Nick Faribault from Penn Live, one of our favorite guests that we've had on the show a couple times now. He'll be joining us later this week as well to talk Steelers Bucks. And we'll also have someone from the Tampa Bay Bucks.
0: Yeah, it continues. Bucks team reporter Casey Phillips will join us.
1: Casey on. So we're looking forward to that. That'll probably be late week, probably most likely Friday.
0: Yeah, it's good to get the opponent person on Friday.
1: I've enjoyed that this year.
0: Set the scene.
1: Yeah.
0: Set the stage. Again, go behind enemy lines.
1: Yep. We haven't come up with a unique nickname yet for that segment, and maybe it'll go nameless for the rest of this year.
0: You know what? We also forgot to predict the Steelers team captains.
1: I thought of that week. Because you or Adamski or Kabali, one of you guys, tweeted out the captains on Sunday, and I was like, oh, man, Double B and I forgot to make
0: our
1: picks.
0: Just take my word for it. I was going to predict Mason McCormick, Peyton Wilson, and Y.A. Black.
1: Of course, yeah.
0: So just give me the credit for that one.
1: Sure, you win.
0: After neither of us got a single one right the previous week, right?
1: We went 0-3, both of us.
0: All right, let's bring back the captain circle for Friday.
1: Okay, we'll do that this upcoming
0: Friday.
1: We'll
0: probably forget. Who are we kidding?
1: And maybe when they go to Paris, there will have to be some type of French connection. Are there any French connections to the team? I don't think. Off by hand.
0: I mean,
1: you got to dig.
0: Kim Johnston's international, at least, and maybe he'll special teams captain from Australia. But, you know,
1: maybe he'll get the call.
0: To Parisians, are Australians any different than Americans? You know, they're still different countries, but
1: I don't think. Yeah. Brian, we're not going to do any power rankings. Tomorrow we will do our power rankings of our top five offenses and top five defenses. We enjoy that segment. So these aren't so much power rankings that we're going to go over right now, but I want to get your thoughts. We're now 5 weeks into the regular season, and things are starting to take an early shape. You can start to make some early calls on what you feel good about, what you don't feel good about. We've talked a lot about the Steelers at a 3-2 record and where they're heading here. Having, you know, as I said, these next four games, starting with Indianapolis last week, to go at least 3-1 in this stretch, if not 4-0. But the other teams in and across the league, there are just a couple unbeaten teams left. The Kansas City Chiefs are 4-0 on the season. The 49ers are 5-0. And to a surprise, the Minnesota Vikings are 5-0. And Brian Flores' defense has only given up 64 points so far through five football games. No doubt the Vikings defense is the reason why they're still unbeaten.
0: Absolutely. It's Kevin O'Connell. I mean, they really good job bouncing back from a rough 2025 when it seemed like maybe the shine was off the Vikings and everybody was kind of crushing them for letting Sam Darnold walk and they invest in J.J. McCarthy. That's already gone belly up. He's off to the Giants, where Jameis Winston actually played pretty well this past week. So, yeah, I mean, the Vikings have it rolling on defense, and they're finding ways to manufacture points on offense. It was good for them to get Justin Jefferson back. They've got a plus 45 point differential. I always like to look at that too here in the early going. The Niners are at plus 61, so those are the top two in the NFC, leading the AFC in point differential. The 4-1 Jacksonville Jaguars with plus 53. I mean, that generally just tells you when they do win, they've been blowing some teams out. And they've lost close. The Chiefs at 5-0, they are plus 41 in point differential, which ranks second in the AFC. The Steelers are almost dead even at plus two in their point differential, Ed.
1: Speaking of the Jacksonville Jaguars, they are a handful of teams that only have one loss on the season. But before I get to that, let me ask you real quick, on the unbeaten, who do you think will remain unbeaten? Maybe, hey, Brian, you can say all three if you want, but is there one of those three that you feel will, you know, be the last of the unbeatens here? Because let's face it, I mean, other than the 72 Dolphins or the Patriots, I guess you can say.
0: I couldn't say all three because the Niners and the Vikings play each other.
1: Okay, well,
0: I guess they could tie to go back to our theme of the beginning of the show, the first half of the show, the ties, and they would technically still be unbeaten. But let's see, the Vikings next four, they're on a bye this weekend, or an open date. They're idle. Another
1: debate we've had.
0: Yeah. They are not playing this week, coming off that win against the Saints. And then they've got the Colts, Lions, Bills, Packers. Then they play the Niners in all the way out in week 11. That's a difficult slate right there. But they might get to week 8. I think they'll beat the Colts at home, coming off their bye. So I got week 8. I got my stake in the ground for that on Minnesota. And then they probably maybe lose at Detroit. San Francisco, they've got the Commanders, Falcons, off week, Raiders, Cowboys. Wow, that's not all that imposing of a slate. So they'll probably be favored in every game until at Dallas and maybe even at Dallas in week 10. So I'm going to say that the Niners make it to week 10, just looking off the top of my head here. And the Chiefs, they just were on bye. They come back to face the winless Chargers, followed by the Seahawks, Broncos, Jets. So, yeah, I think when you look at those three slates coming up, 49ers are far and away the most likely team to stay undefeated, be the final one standing, Ed.
1: Well, even when you look at the NFC West, they're in a great spot because not only have they beaten the Seahawks and Rams already, they get both the Seahawks and Rams at home on their second rematch.
0: Well, you know, it's going to be international week soon for the Steelers, and they don't lose a home game this year. The Saints do, but kind of costly for the Rams to lose a home game to Australia in week one, and they laid an egg in that game against the Niners.
1: Looking at the teams that have yet to win a game, Double B, will any of these teams remain winless?
0: Or who gets this up? This is fun to do on the fly here.
1: Who gets their first win? The Miami Dolphins are 0-5. The Tennessee Titans are 0-5. And the L.A. Chargers are 0-5. Now, listen, anything's possible, but I'm thinking all three of those teams have punted on their 2026 season. And if they haven't, they should, because that's a tough mountain to climb when you start the season at 0-5.
0: And the Chargers go to Kansas City this week. Then they have a bye, and then they face the Rams, Texans, Ravens. And the only one of those three games they have at home are the Texans. So I know the Texans are struggling this year, too, but maybe they'll get Marvin Harrison going, and they'll be a more formidable offense. But either way, I mean, yes, this Chargers slate is I'm not going to pick them to win it in Kansas City or at, well, I say at SoFi Stadium, but technically a Rams home game. So, all right, forget what I said. You know, moot point, they're playing the Rams in L.A., but I'm not going to pick them to beat the Rams. I think the Rams have more fans in L.A. than the Chargers do. So if you want to get into home field advantage and I guess who has access to those tickets, it is an advantage for the Rams. So that's going to be a bit. The Dolphins are off this week, and then they've got the Jets, Patriots, Lions, and then at the Colts. They're not going to win for a while, in my opinion. I'm going to say the Titans actually might be the first team to get one, just because...
1: And I would agree.
0: They haven't been competitive. Well, I should say,
1: they have been competitive
0: until this past week. They got they got smoked.
1: They played some close games early on.
0: Yeah, they did, the way they played in week five. But then they got Cleveland at home. Could probably win that game. So, yeah, maybe I'll say the Titans... They get one of these.
1: See, you got the Bills at 4-1, the Ravens at 4-1, the Jaguars at 4-1, Chiefs undefeated 4-0. Any of those four division leaders, who do you think is the best and who do you think is the worst? I'll hold my opinion. I have one, but I'll wait and hear from you first.
0: Well, I think they're all in good shape, obviously. I think the Jaguars might have the biggest gap between the rest of their division, which is kind of interesting. The Ravens, I remember saying before the season, I think that they're either going to be really good or kind of struggle in year one under Jesse Minner and Declan Doyle. And at least by record, they're really good. But, you know, I wouldn't say they've been overly convincing. They just had to go to OT and get a bad Tua pick to beat the Falcons. Oh, man. All right, I'll go with the Bills, actually. I think that the Bills are still a team that...
1: Me too.
0: If they played the Chiefs right now on a neutral field, I think... I would take Josh Allen to take down Patrick Mahomes. But their defense is shoddy.
1: The Bills'
0: defense is really, really shoddy right now.
1: The Chiefs' defense hasn't been too bad.
0: Maybe I'm talking myself out of it. The Chiefs have played one fewer game, but they've been pretty stout. Well, two of the four games they've been stout. They also gave up 30 to the Colts and 27 to Vegas. Maybe we're all just sleeping on the Jaguars.
1: I mean, Jaguars' defense is the second best in the NFL as far as points against, 70 so far, right behind, as we already talked about,
0: the Vikings. They played a week one Browns team that obviously wasn't ready, and
1: schedule hasn't been that strong, huh?
0: And they played an Eagles team this past week that's really going through it, so
1: I think
0: give them credit for holding down the Bengals and Cincy, of course. Bo Nix is struggling this season, is he not?
1: He is. They're 3-2, are the Broncos.
0: Just when I start to buy into Bo Nix.
1: Now you're selling.
0: Yeah.
1: Maybe. Sell Bo. Maybe. Sounds like a Pittsburgh East thing. Sell Bo.
0: Jags-Texans will be a big one in London this weekend for that complexion of the AFC South.
1: Ravens, I think, are the worst of the 4-1s.
0: Because if the Texans go and win it against the Jaguars in their second home of London, all of a sudden Jags are 4-2, Texans are 2-4.
1: Yeah, like, that quickly.
0: Right. They start to get some momentum and feel like they can do some damage. But, yeah, I don't know about Baltimore. I mean... They've got Cam Jurgens coming in to potentially solve the issue at center. But have you seen Venga Iwane, our guy out of Penn State, who we were all kind of Hoping would be there for the Steelers. Yeah. I mean, he's just been a monster. As we all expected, he was like the safest prospect. And it was just, I guess, in retrospect, a pipe dream that he would be there for the Steelers at, where was it, 21? Yeah.
1: Yes.
0: But hey, Maxi Honichor has been solid too.
1: I just think the Ravens, you look at, they've played close games against the Titans, the Falcons game. They were on the ropes this past Sunday night, right? I think they could, you could easily make the argument that they could.

0: stole one from the Cowboys in Brazil.
1: Exactly. So yep. out of all the four, the one lost teams at least.
0: But the Saints kind of stole one from them, too.
1: They did. So. They did.
0: But no, they haven't been, you know, only that first win against the Colts was a decisive game one way or the other. All the other ones have been nip-tuck.
1: One last one very quickly. NFC, Niners 5-0. Panthers 2-2, first place. They've only played four.
0: That's the Vikings NFC South for you.
1: Yep. Vikings undefeated 5-0. And the Giants 3-1-1, first place. The Fighting John Harbaughs.
0: Some of those advanced metrics and stats don't really reflect well on the Vikings right now, at least the Vikings offense. So for me, it's kind of an obvious choice that the way the Niners are rolling, it's tough to say that anybody else is the best team in the NFC right now and probably in all of the NFL.
1: I think when you look at the NFC, there's a huge gap between the NFC West and the NFC North, all the way down, NFC South, NFC East.
0: And yet,
1: big gap.
0: And yet, for sure.
1: For quality of teams.
0: Yeah, the divisional stuff seems a little bit lopsided early in the year here. But for all of the praise we just heaped on the Niners, I mean, they were a Cooper Kupp, you know, inch or two more in his torso away from him stretching that ball, and maybe they don't win that game by a field goal in Seattle, but they did. This is the NFL. As a wise man said after the game Sunday, or was it Monday? No, it was after the game Sunday. You ask somebody what time it is, you don't really care how the watch was built.
1: Coming up tomorrow, we'll do our Get Right, Fix It Wednesday segment, plus our hits and misses of the week, always one of our favorites, power rankings of offense and defense, and we'll hear from Wes Euler tomorrow.
0: Oh, yeah.
1: On Wednesday. So we'll tee that up for our Wednesday.
0: Let's go.
1: He's back. Oh, I'm Troop. Speaking of Wes Euler, he's up next with Matt Williamson on SNR's The Drive right here on Steelers Nation Radio, part of the Steelers Audio Network.
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0: Good afternoon, Steeler Nation. Welcome to The Drive here on the Steelers Audio Network. Wes Schuler and Matt Williamson with you for the next 2 hours on this Tuesday as we've got a fun show planned for you today. And Matt, I want to kind of jump right into it, man. And something that we teased and touched on a little bit yesterday, but we said we'd dive deeper into today. We got a rookie class on the rise here. These last couple weeks. Where you want to begin?
1: Let's just go pick by pick, I guess.
0: Let's start at the top. I mean,
1: we should count Jobity as well.
0: We absolutely.
1: I mean, he's an incomplete. There's a couple that are incomplete grades, of course.
0: We haven't seen him active on a game day yet. And, you know, some people like Drew Aller in that regard, too. Mm-hmm. But so far, so good for the first pick, Mad Max Ihonachor.
1: Now, I don't think it's a coincidence, but I'm also picking low-hanging fruit because I had seen some stats that were, building Matt's stats, et cetera, these last 3 weeks, what Warren has done and what the offense has done. So I went to the EPA page, and I filtered it just the last 3 weeks' offense, and I cut and pasted that graph and put it on Twitter.
0: Okay.
1: And if you pull it up, I mean, the Steelers are rivaling teams like the Niners for the best offense in the entire league. Now, is that all because of Max Ihonachor?
0: Yes.
1: I think the answer is yes. And we're always right all along. It has a lot to do with it. I mean, just think of where the offensive line is from now until, as it was the first 2 weeks. And I'm not saying Cook and Anderson are terrible players, but the right side of the line has come a very long way. And the last 3 weeks, that graph's pretty telling. I mean, it's the success rate, or I can't remember if it's run versus pass or whatever, but it's an offensive
0: structure. Rush EPA, basically, and drop back EPA. Okay.
1: So it's one axis is pass, one axis is run. And the Steelers are in the top right corner with the elite offenses in the league over the last 3 weeks. That being said, just watching the guy, I couldn't be more excited. You know, I mean, was he a little down in Cleveland? Sure. But if that would have been his first game ever, week one, we've been like, oh, pretty promising start for the first round pick. He looks like he belongs. You know, just because he was destroying people the game before, I'm not sure he's going to do that every snap of every game.
0: Sure. And I think you pointed this out at the time, maybe that following Monday or something when we were giving some final thoughts. It's also a heck of an ask for a rookie.
1: And I felt like I should see it coming.
0: You just started your NFL career, and now all of a sudden you got to go on the road 3 days after a game. And you've
1: never played on that kind of short week in your life, I'm sure.
0: And what was a very loud and rambunctious environment, and it's mm-hmm. harder to have your communication down pat and all those things, and you're really still just getting your feet wet.
1: Yeah, I mean, that was a almost too hard of an ask, especially for a player who didn't play football his whole life. You know, he's kind of still new to the sport. I couldn't be happier. I mean, I'd have to think about it, but I don't know that I would trade him for any rookie offensive lineman drafted ahead of him.
0: I certainly wouldn't trade him for Mekhi Lemon.
1: No, not even close.
0: Even considering right now the little bit of a dire situation the Steelers wide receiver room finds itself
1: sure.
0: in.
1: But you wouldn't have drafted Bernard if you'd have drafted Lemon.
0: Sure.
1: You know what I mean?
0: Sure. And I'm with you. I think, listen, a lot of people deserve credit in how that offense has looked and gotten much better since the real struggles in New England week two.
1: Quarterback and head coach have something to do with it, too.
0: Quarterback is certainly on that list. Yeah, right. Jalen Warren is certainly on that list. Yeah. Offensive line certainly on that list. I was going to say, though, I think you have to. We haven't seen three straight weeks from a Steelers offense like this since the killer.
1: Ben.
0: Since the killer.
1: Yeah, right,
0: era.
1: Right.
0: And I think you have to give a lot of credit to the head coach in there as well.
1: No, absolutely. Absolutely.
0: This is what he was brought here to do, was to get this offense out of a way too long of a stretch of being a bottom half, even at times a bottom third unit.
1: And turning it into a strength.
0: Yes.
1: And that's currently how they're playing. So if we're just going to give grades to rookies, A+. I mean, performance, I'd give an A. Future and excitement would be an A+. And I don't throw those grades around very much. I think he can be the best right tackle in the league.
0: And I know we'll really start turning the page tomorrow. I don't want to jump the gun here.
1: Mm-hmm.
0: But a heck of an intriguing matchup for Max Ihonachor against Reuben Bain.
1: Yeah,
0: First-round picks. On Sunday, Reuben Bain still looking for his first sack in the National Football League.
1: He missed a game
0: league.
1: Or two. I need to double-check. Yeah.
0: I think he's played two... Or I think he's played three of their five games.
1: That sounds right. I know there was some injury early.
0: But that'll be a fun storyline that I'm sure we'll talk about plenty as we get closer to Sunday.
1: Yeah.
0: Good rookie-on-rookie first-round pick there for a tackle and edge rusher down in Tampa. Yeah, I'll say this too. It's also way too early to crown him.
1: Of course.
0: Without a doubt. But
1: or any rookie after five games in the whole league.
0: You and I said this at the time. sometimes things that appear to be negatives are blessings in disguise.
1: Yeah.
0: We could talk
1: about that a lot about this class right now.
0: We can talk about this with draft picks and with injuries. I mean, we just kind of talked about some of this stuff with Jalen Warren and Jeremy Bernard and kind of out of necessity and those guys being able to take a bigger role and a bigger target share and run with it. Matt, I hope we are at a point a few years from now, and I shouldn't even say that Mekhi Lemon's bad because that makes me seem petty.
1: He hasn't been out there much either, and yeah.
0: But right. I think we will be, and I hope we will be at a point next year, and then 2 years, and 3 years, and 4 years, where we're like, man, remember all that overreaction when the Eagles jumped the Steelers and took Mekhi Lemon? Didn't that turn out to work out well for Pittsburgh?
1: And I actually said it on draft day. I'm like, I'm glad it went the way it did. You know, I mean, so I couldn't think that anymore. I didn't love Lemon, but I thought he was a valid first round pick. And if the Steelers were taking Lemon, I'm like, I get it. You know,
0: sure.
1: They needed him, you know, at the time. Bernard wasn't on the roster yet, obviously. But the guy I wanted is living up to and exceeding my expectations.
0: No doubt. And the guy that they ended up with as a wide receiver in the second round, traded up a few picks to get Jeremy Bernard, of course, at 47. Matt, I think we're starting to see him, everything come together, him to pick up the offense, the game slowing down a little bit for him. I think I mentioned this yesterday or maybe Friday when we were previewing the game, but how Tunch and Wolf would always talk about how, you know, around this time, around mid to late October, yes, you're still a rookie, but now we're expecting a little bit more for you.
1: Yeah.
0: It's kind of like, you know, your freshman year, your first semester's out of the way. You've come back from Christmas break. Now
1: you know where everything's at.
0: You know where the class buildings are, and you know what the curriculum looks like, and you know how to manage a schedule and your social life and all those things. It's kind of getting to that point, I think, for Jeremy Bernard.
1: I think so, too. And we didn't go over, I don't think we talked snap counts yesterday all that much.
0: We didn't. I can pull them up here if you want
1: to. You don't have to, because I know the answer. I mean, even before Wilson got hurt, they treated Bernard as if he was Pittman. He was a every down starting receiver used all the time. Fill in for Michael Pittman Jr. That's your job. And when Wilson got hurt, that didn't change. I mean, over the course of the game, he missed like four or five snaps. And it wasn't because of Wilson getting hurt. It was from the start, those first three or four drives when Wilson was there. If there was two receivers on the field, it was Bernard and Metcalf. I think some of that's stylistic. I think Bernard's more like Pittman than Wilson's like Pittman. Blocker, you know, bigger bodied, can go in the slot or outside. But he is a starting receiver then and now by default. But again, I don't want to blow too much smoke up this class, but I'm pretty excited about it. I think he's going to be a Steeler starting wide receiver from Sunday until he leaves the team. I mean, I think it's even when Pittman comes back, I don't know how you put Pittman in over him or Wilson.
0: Especially if he continues to do what we saw on Sunday.
1: Right. He's checking every box. I'm not saying he's the next Jamar Chase or anything like that, but like all of a sudden he's fantasy relevant. He's going to be on the field all the time. He's productive. He's big, powerful, good after the catch, blocks. That's a starting wide receiver in the NFL.
0: It absolutely is.
1: Yeah.
0: It absolutely is. And with what those two have started to do over the last couple weeks,
1: yeah,
0: there's certainly no doubt that that has helped with the offensive output that we've seen the last couple weeks.
1: So I wanted to start the conversation. I kind of forgot this point because a

0: steaks and lobsters for every meal, and all you do is lift, and then they're a left tackle before you know. Right. You know, like that's not how it works. But even Max was not a day one starter. They're getting a lot out of this draft class already, and I still think the best stuff might be ahead.
1: Well said.
0: Yeah.
1: Well said. So on those trio of third round picks that the Steelers made, you know, Matt, from that day after the draft ended until probably into training camp, we looked at the three of those guys as for the future.
0: Yeah.
1: And yeah, maybe Jennings Dunker could get involved at some point. And yeah, maybe Dalen Everett will see the field. But Aller's for the future. These other two, they're going to give them plenty of time to learn and adjust and all that stuff.
0: They have such cornerback depth. There's no way Everett's getting out there.
1: Exactly right. Exactly right. And then all of a sudden, Everett has to get out there because Joey Porter Jr. ends up getting traded. Jamel Dean gets hurt. You all of a sudden need to call on that guy. And listen, he's had his ups and downs, but I think this has been an encouraging starting point for him. And after, listen, it was rocky for I think a lot of the defense from that stretch of Cincinnati and what they do on offense, and then the short week on the road in Cleveland. But I think since those two games, I thought Everett looked much more comfortable, much more just proactive instead of kind of, you know, really thinking about everything and in the moment just being dropped right in his lap.
0: Yeah.
1: I liked the step forward that we saw from Everett on Sunday.
0: I 100% agree. I think any of us that watched him just like in shells or, you know, helmet and, you know, whatever, like, ooh, he is a big, fluid, explosive athlete with, you know, the traits you look for at that position. It's not like, he's kind of clunky or he's a little short or, you know, like all those things. You could see why he went to Georgia. You know what I mean? Like, you got to be this big to ride the ride for a Georgia corner, and he absolutely is. And then we thought, okay, yeah, we'll see. But all through the preseason, I thought he did good things. Every time he was on the field, I thought he belonged, even if the test wasn't as steep as it is now. Now, I think he can be a little nosy, like he's going to bite on some double moves, sure, and he's going to get beat. And, I mean, the one touchdown was definitely on Jenkins. It wasn't on him. He thought he had safety help. I'm getting to the point, and I feel the least strong about, I'm going to have this conversation with several of these rookies. I already talked about Bernard and Ahonachor. I would make them starters. Ahonachor already is.
1: Yeah.
0: I would make Everett the starter. Like, when Dean came back, I would put Samuel on the bench, not Everett.
1: Okay.
0: With an eye on today, but also an eye on tomorrow.
1: Sure.
0: For sure. He's bigger. He's more talented. He's a better tackler.
1: People, and if you don't think there's much separating them right now,
0: yeah,
1: the guy with more upside and that you have cost controlled for the foreseeable future.
0: I mean, unless he falls on his face.
1: I believe, Samuel's just a one-year deal, so he's a free agent after this year.
0: I think
1: he's
0: done after the deal.
1: As opposed to Everett, who you have locked up for the next 4 years.
0: And I always was really comfortable when I thought Dean and Porter were the corners. I think Samuel's a really good three.
1: Yeah.
0: You know, you're real comfortable with that. And I'd like to get back to that situation, not implying Everett is Porter, but in this situation, he would be the fill-in.
1: By next year, he is.
0: Or maybe he is. I mean, he's not much different talent-wise. So I would make him a starter at this point. Real quick on the other two.
1: Yeah, there's kind of incomplete at this point.
0: Yeah, of course.
1: I don't know how much there is to say.
0: There's just a theory I've been spitballing. Rob and I were chatting about this, and we were talking about like how the Steelers allocate their money and where it'll go in the future. I really think their plan, no one's told me this, I'm just talking through it. And the offensive line, I don't think Frazier will ever leave.
1: He better not.
0: He would cry.
1: If Frazier goes somewhere, I go with him.
0: I mean, Pouncey, Dawson, Webby. I mean, I just know, I don't care what year it is, this organization is going to latch on to a Pro Bowl.
1: If Frazier ends up doing a Linderbaum and moving somewhere to the Arizona, guess what? Wes is doing Cardinals Nation Radio.
0: So, I think he's going to be a 10-year-plus Steeler. I mean, anyone can get hurt. I hope he doesn't. Anyone, of course.
1: Sure.
0: Or could fall off a cliff. But I think the plan is we are going to pay him top-of-line money, and he's going to go to a lot of Pro Bowls and keep the center legacy going. And I think they're going to do the same with both tackles. So if you can be the team that has a center and both tackles locked up for a decade, that is the envy of the league.
1: That is about other than a future Hall of Fame quarterback.
0: I'm taking that.
1: That's the next best thing you can do, I think, to be that high tide that raises all the ships around it.
0: It'd be a tremendous situation. And Broderick didn't work. We're going to do it again. It's still our plan. And we're going to pay them as top of line. And we know that day's coming. It's not today, but it's coming soon, especially for Frazier and Faltanu. Thus, I hate to say it because I'm really high on McCormick, I bet most every year they draft a guard in the third.

0: fourth round. Because you can't, I mean, you're not going to have
1: pay five, you can't guys have five on that starters. Offensive line to
0: right.
1: be top 10 paid at their position.
0: And you don't want to go shopping for a guard. Not to mention, if I'm right and McCormick hits the open market, you're getting a third round comp pick for him.
1: Sure.
0: I mean, guard on the open market on his first contract, that's a good starter that has his kind of experience.
1: And would be, what, 26, 27 years old?
0: 4 years, every year or every day starter. Mm-hmm. I mean, that's gold. I mean, do you know what the Titans would give him?
1: You and also, and listen, we're getting right. we're getting way over our skis here.
0: But I think that's Dunker's role. Is, but if you, maybe next year there's another one
1: if
0: sitting
1: you're,
0: there.
1: If you're comfortable in Dunker, there's maybe even some things that you could do to dangle some of those offensive line carrots mm-hmm. if you try and move up in the draft for a quarterback
0: you
1: here.
0: You could, right, right, right. Everybody needs them.
1: Yeah.
0: But I would expect a lot of years going forward, third, fourth round guards. Not first round, but third, fourth round guards. You, you I mean, always
1: you said
0: have
1: before you should draft an offensive lineman every year.
0: Yeah. Keep one in the hopper like they used to when Harrison was waiting for Porter. You know what I mean? Mm-hmm. Like, and Dunker's that one. It doesn't mean they all have to hit. You can still go get the Hoffmans of the world, too, mm-hmm. as fill-ins. But I bet that's their big plan. Don't let tackles and centers ever leave. Thus, we're going to have to churn through some guards over the next decade.
1: And hopefully, Matt, part of that plan is, hey, yeah, we're going to have to pay those guys, right?
0: Yeah.
1: But around the time we have to pay them, hopefully we're going to have a stud rookie quarterback who's,
0: exactly.
1: who's making
0: that's
1: peanuts.
0: The timeline.
1: And that's where we spend the
0: and
1: money.
0: And probably TJ and Cam are off the books and Ramsey.
1: Look at,
0: and
1: some I mean, of your look at how loaded spending. The Chiefs' offensive line was when Mahomes first got there.
0: Yeah, yeah,
1: it's
0: right,
1: because they
0: right.
1: could pay all those
0: they
1: guys.
0: They could pay those guys, right. So I think that's the big plan, folks, you know? And it's a good plan.
1: It's a great plan.
0: It's a great plan, right.
1: It still needs that quarterback dropped in there to really put it over the top.
0: Mm-hmm.
1: But you've I think, Matt, I
0: and
1: think
0: it might be Aller.
1: I think, hey, I hope it is.
0: Of course we do.
1: I hope it is, because then all of a sudden you use that first-round pick on an edge rusher or a wide receiver.
0: Right.
1: Or
0: yeah.
1: And then you're really over the top.
0: Third-best wide receiver in the draft.
1: Exactly.
0: Like, whoa, okay.
1: Exactly,
0: yeah,
1: right.
0: Yeah,
1: or
0: yeah.
1: Cam Hayward's replacement. I mean, the possibilities would be limitless.
0: Best linebacker in the draft. You know,
1: totally.
0: Whatever it is, right.
1: Totally. That, to me, is a really good place to be, certainly. And I think that, you know, we get tweets, not all the time, but often enough, how do you think the nest is? Where's the nest at?
0: Yeah, yeah, yeah.
1: Feeling pretty good about that nest on offense right now.
0: Especially a lot of these early picks that are on offense this year.
1: You know,
0: everyone we talked about is offensive players for the quarterback, folks. This isn't an accident.
1: It surely is not. Certainly is not.
0: Tackle receiver, or their plan was receiver tackle. I mean, I'm sure they would take a tackle in the second round if they would have taken Lemon. I'm not sure who. It would have been a much worse situation.
1: Yes.
0: It would not have been nearly as good.
1: That's why, again, you and I were kind of, while everyone else was melting down on draft night, we were kind of like,
0: oh,
1: this is a blessing in disguise.
0: I mean, even if it wasn't my favorite tackle, in this draft, going tackle receiver made a lot more sense than receiver tackle.
1: I think in most drafts.
0: Almost every draft.
1: It's just it
0: does, one's a short position, one isn't.
1: Especially this year when, yeah, I mean, you get a guy who, as soon as next year, could be a top three, top five right tackle in the league.
0: Yeah. Gold.
1: And not in the top 10, Matt, where you normally draft those guys.
0: Right, right, right.
1: You get them in the 20s. And that's just
0: 5 years cost control.
1: Absolutely golden. Let's continue this conversation. We're a little overdue
0: getting
1: here.
0: Day three here after
1: but
0: that.
1: But let's get into some of these day three guys and kind of round this thing out when we return. Just getting started on this Tuesday, Euler and Williamson. It's The Drive, Steelers Nation Radio on the Steelers Audio Network.
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3: It's a 15-minute delay on the Parkway East outbound the Boulevard.
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0: back on the drive here on this Tuesday as we are talking about a rookie class on the rise for the Pittsburgh Steelers. Matt, we move to day three here. And I think if any of these guys could take that rookie step forward here in the next week or so, Caden Wiegen would be a very good candidate.
1: Yeah, the world's a little harsh on him because he only gets the ball kicked to him how many times in a game? You know,
0: five.
1: And if maybe. Blocking's not great, some of them he doesn't have a chance to do anything with. All that being said, you can't be happy about how this is going, considering what you invested in, for a couple reasons. Your special teams have been problematic. Is it all his fault? Of course not. He's not even on kickoff team or punt team. I mean, your coverage teams.
0: He's on half of the special team. Yeah. Not even, because he's not out there for kick.
1: Of those four main units, he's on half.
0: Yeah.
1: You know, and he needs people to do things in order to be great. But even just the day the pick was made, even if it's true that he was the best returner in college, which by all counts he was, to warrant a pick that high, he almost has to be a Pro Bowl top five NFL returner.
0: Yes.
1: That's asking a lot.
0: It is.
1: You know what I mean? Like, the chance of getting your return on that investment is pretty bad business, really. And the other thing that kind of bothers me about the whole subject is he eats up a roster spot. You know, like, there's two spots on this team, the fourth quarterback and him, that only do one thing for you or nothing for you on game day that could be a safety running down on kicks, so you're better at kickoff coverage. Mm-hmm. You know what I mean? Mm-hmm. Another Spears Jennings type, or a linebacker you're grooming for next year.
0: Or that's a wide receiver who could be helping you now in a time of need where you're
1: that
0: short
1: would have
0: that
1: seen the field when people got hurt. Yes. And you were active on game day. He still didn't see the offense. So he toyed at wide receiver in the preseason, but there's no reason to think that he's close to being developed.
0: Well, I think Sunday was pretty telling in that regard.
1: Yeah, yeah.
0: You're down three of your six listed wide receivers, and he's active and doesn't see the field as a wide receiver snap.
1: Right.
0: This is one of those, Matt, I feel like we used to, you know, Motes and I and you and Dale, we used to talk about Edmonds.
1: Yeah.
0: When he was drafted, in the sense of, hey, for a first-round pick, you want more.
1: Yeah,
0: but if he was drafted in the third round,
1: you're like, that's a nice starter.
0: You're like, that's a great third round pick. I think a lot of it for Wiegen, and obviously this isn't his. Like, he wasn't the one who made this decision.
1: Oh no!
0: If he was a sixth round pick instead of a fourth round pick, I think the tune would be completely different.
1: Oh yeah,
0: it'd be like, he's still early in his career. Give him a little time to figure it out.
1: Sixth and seventh round picks are for special teams.
0: Exactly.
1: Kind of not throwaway picks, but that's. You know,
0: at some point this season, if he ends up having a big return and a big moment for you, it's totally worth it.
1: And he might.
0: And he might.
1: He still might. In a way, better. Because, again, some of these draft picks, I'm looking at short term, but also long term. If he doesn't at least impress this season, and there's a lot more football left, I don't know that you can guarantee him a roster spot next year. You know?
0: I would agree.
1: Yeah, I'll draft a receiver in the fifth round that also returned punts at Toledo.
0: Or maybe by that point, Eli Heidenreich's going to be our guy.
1: Yeah.
0: He can give us a little something here and there as well.
1: Right. And this, of course, isn't Wiegen's fault either. But when they drafted Heidenreich, I'm like, I'm not sure who's the better returner before they even got the NFL.
0: Sure.
1: You know what I mean?
0: Because Wiegen was incredible at it at Iowa, but Heidenreich was no slouch at Navy.
1: And he profiles as a decent returner, too.
0: Matt, the fifth round pick, Riley Nowakowski, tough to evaluate.
1: Real quick on Wiegen, too. I bet this is true for probably this whole neighborhood. This portion of this draft wasn't good. I mean, it was not a good blue chip draft. I'm just talking about the 2026 NFL draft. I'm talking about the Steelers draft. There wasn't as much to pick from as usual. And like, tight ends went early because it's like, what else are we going to take? There's not many linebackers or safeties here.
0: And it was a deep
1: here.
0: Tight end class. Yeah. We might as well get somebody here that we think can help us.
1: Yeah. It wasn't a good blue chip class, and it was a really bad day three class. So their thought process, especially with that many picks, I'm sure was, well, this guy will at least be a semi-starter for us.
0: We're kind of taking a swing here, but...
1: And we got so many picks.
0: Yes.
1: You know.
0: Yes.
1: I understand. I mean,
0: unfortunately,
1: I'm trying to explain what they probably were thinking at the time.
0: No, at the time, I think the logic was fair.
1: Yeah.
0: And it hasn't worked out yet, but there is obviously still a lot of football to be played.
1: Mm-hmm.
0: Fifth round pick, Riley Nowakowski. Of course, remember the Steelers must draft a national champion every single year. They've done it. They've done it four straight years now under the Omar Khan tenure. Riley Nowakowski, of course, of Indiana. he's almost kind of an incomplete two because we've seen a little bit of him, yeah, but not a ton.
1: He's on all special teams.
0: Yes, and I think he's done well there.
1: I think. I always say this all the time.
0: It's tough to evaluate. You haven't seen him blow a coverage or a tackle or an opportunity that ended up costing the Steelers.
1: I also haven't seen the best tackle I've ever seen or anything sure. like that either. You
0: Robert
1: know?
0: Spears Jennings numbers.
1: Right, right. So I always do this with special teamers. I mean, I look where they're being used, and he's one of the top guys on the team in special team snaps overall. So they must be happy with him, or he's the best they got at the moment. So he has value with that. I think he played two snaps of offense this past week.
0: Yeah, the tush-push type situation.
1: Okay, I was wondering. I couldn't even remember.
0: The move push.
1: Yeah. That makes
0: Steel
1: sense.
0: City shove.
1: Oh, there you go.
0: The Pittsburgh plunge.
1: You must be in the radio booth.
0: I must sit there with Max Starks and Rob King while they go over all this stuff.
1: But I also wonder, like I always do a podcast and just go through all the snap counts and be like, okay, he was only out there two. Is that still one more chapter we just haven't seen in the McCarthy offense? Is
0: perhaps
1: the two-back stuff.
0: Perhaps.
1: You know, could that be coming? He was drafted for that in mind, not to be a tight end.
0: Yes.
1: I mean, he's a move fullback, Juszczyk type. And from what I saw in camp, I'm fine with that pick at this moment.
0: And he has been active in all five games. I mean, I think they clearly have a role for him, and we'll see if that's going to expand down the stretch here. Matt's sixth-round pick, who we finally got our first look at on Sunday, Gabe Rubio, of course, the defensive lineman out of Notre Dame. We kind of put our hands up on draft day, and we're like, we don't know a ton about this guy.
1: And you can't just like scramble to the beast or NFL.com. Nobody heard of him.
0: No, but I mean, even Dane Brugler, who writes 700 pages on the draft class, only had a little blurb on Gabe Rubio, I think, or maybe not even, maybe like one sentence.
1: He was just kind of listed on the
0: depth chart height and type weight, thing.
1: And that's about it.
0: But I tell you what, good starting point for him on Sunday. It was a small role. It was just a little bit on his plate, but I thought he did what they needed him to do.
1: Yeah, and the reason he wasn't a well-known draft commodity, even though he was at Notre Dame. I mean, sometimes if you're at Alabama State or whatever, you could sneak through the, much less so than now than ever, but he was at Notre Dame. So the knocks on him, which I think still are out there, he's never going to be a dynamic pass rusher. He's a average athlete in terms of just like foot quickness and all those things. But he does fit their mold of 6'3 or taller with long arms. He had a history of being on the ground a fair amount at Notre Dame as well, which is a terrible thing for a lineman. I haven't noticed that in a Steeler uniform.
0: He played 14 snaps.
1: I say he played a lot. And he played against Nelson a lot and held his own. He drove Nelson back on a couple occasions. Of those 14 snaps, almost all of them were runs. I think about a dozen of them are runs. Not that you know what the opponent's going to play, but he's going to be out there on basically run down situations. He's very physical. He's got big, heavy hands, and he has knockback power, and he has the ability to handle a double team. So he looks like a keeper, which is, you get that in the sixth round.
0: Fantastic.
1: Yeah. I mean, it'd be great to get, it's great to get three starters in a draft, but if you get five or six keepers, that's, you start building a roster pretty well.
0: I'm with you on that. And even if Gabe Rubio ends up becoming kind of a stalwart rotational piece.
1: Great.
0: For a six-round pick, fantastic.
1: Great. He's never going to be out there on 3rd and 8, ever in his life, you know.
0: But if he can give you 15 to 20 snaps a game and be a real kind of run-stuffing presence on the interior of that line, job done.
1: Yeah, and definitely a trend of guys they've drafted lately. He's kind of a pain in the butt to play against, too. You know what I mean?
0: He is. We've talked about, especially the offensive and defensive linemen, they've got a type.
1: They got, they do.
0: If the Pittsburgh Steelers are scrolling for prospects on Tinder, they know who they're swiping yes on and who they're swiping no on.
1: The O-linemen are going to be athletic, and they're going to be some nastiness to them. The D-linemen are all going to be 6'3 with long arms and have a little nastiness to them, you know?
0: A little touch of the jerk.
1: Yep.
0: Steve Martin. The Jerk.
1: Good movie.
0: The Jerk.
1: I haven't seen that in 30 years.
0: Same. I don't know what you think of that, but it's such a good movie.
1: He was like a young actor then.
0: That was, that was kind of one of the movies
1: that
0: made him, right? Yeah. And then, of course, 2 7th-round picks, Matt, in the first, a guy that I know you're very high on and you've loved what you've seen early on in his career, the safety out of Oklahoma, Robert Spears Jennings.
1: Yeah. Looking back on things, and there's so much Monday morning quarterbacking with the draft. Why wasn't he considered like a 3rd, 4th-round pick when we were doing mocks galore and safety ranks and He was nowhere to be found either. He's another big school.
0: I was just going to say,
1: Size, speed.
0: You know, maybe this is more around campus conversation.
1: Yeah.
0: But he came from Oklahoma.
1: Yeah.
0: Oklahoma's head coach is Brent Venables.
1: Yeah, right, right, right.
0: And Brent Venables is one of the most renowned defensive minds in college football.
1: Mm-hmm.
0: There's, we've talked about this, how Clemson hasn't been the same for the last few years. And
2: that's a big reason
0: why. A big part of that is because Dabo just refuses to embrace the NIL era, mm-hmm. and he hasn't been able to hop on the moving train. Another big reason why is because they lost Venables when he became the head coach of Oklahoma. He was Dabo's defensive coordinator.
1: He's like a Flores mad scientist, yeah.
0: Clemson won two national champs. Clemson's, Matt, I don't know if you know this. Now I'm going to get real dorky on you. Geno Smith, Tavon Austin, that WV yeah. team, in the Orange Bowl in 2012, beats Clemson 70-33 down there in Miami.
1: Wow.
0: Just laid it on them. I was there. One of the most.
1: So this is when Clemson's not the powerhouse yet.
0: Correct.
1: This is well
0: now,
1: before
0: Dabo
1: Lawrence
0: had them on the rise.
1: Okay. Okay.
0: You know, and they had Sammy Watkins and a bunch of really.
1: Oh,
0: nice
1: okay, that era. Okay. But so they were still a good program.
0: They were a good program. Yeah. They were on the rise with Dabo. He was clearly the right head coach. They go to the Orange Bowl against WVU and they get 70 hung on their heads.
1: Wow.
0: I had a great time there. It was a week or two before my 21st birthday. I was a junior at WVU.
1: So you didn't partake in any alcoholic beverages?
0: No, I was completely sober, being well-behaved. And Dabo, that offseason, was like, if I want to take this thing to the next level, he convinced basically the athletic department there, we got to pay for a top-flight defensive coordinator.
1: Oh, okay.
0: They bring in Venables. They go on to go to three national championship games.
1: He was that renowned at that point.
0: And win two of them, absolutely.
1: Okay. And he's been missed.
0: And then he takes the Oklahoma job.
1: Yeah.
0: You look at all the studs, the Dexter Lawrences, the sexy Dexies of the world that he pumped out when he was at Clemson.
1: Yeah, yeah.
0: And now he's kind of, listen, I don't think he's the greatest head coach, but Oklahoma's defense has still been nasty every single year that he's been there, and they're still pumping out dudes. With all that in kind of hindsight, you're right.
1: How does he fall to that late in the draft?
0: How's he not a fifth-round pick instead of a seventh?
1: Especially in a day three that's weaker than usual.
0: Yeah.
1: He immediately profiled as a big-time special teamer with length and speed and all those things. And I'm kind of going to repeat what I did with Everett, is I would make him the starter now. When Elliott comes back, I would bench Brisker. I would not bench Spears Jennings.
0: Okay.
1: I think Elliott and Brisker are a little too alike. I think Brisker's not close to the athlete that Spears Jennings is. He's been a culprit for missed tackles. He was a lot better this past week. Hasn't made a lot of splash. And I would understand both, but I think, like the Everett situation, I would like to see the youngster next to the veteran, smart Elliott guy, you know?
0: That makes a lot of sense. He has been certainly a very pleasant surprise to this point. You're getting a lot more from him than you would from your average seventh round. He's been great on special teams.
1: Well, and you know, by the way, he's a demon on special
0: teams. And he's starting to really carve out a role for himself on defense. One we could look back at as a massive coup.
1: I like publicly put this out there that I wonder if Sunday was the first start for Bernard, Everett, Spears, Jennings of many. Like, they're just starters now.
0: Yeah. Forget Max. We all know that.
1: Yeah.
0: I mean, dude, if you get to the end of the year and you feel like four of these guys are already quality starters.
1: Yeah, and you got a quarterback waiting on the wing.
0: Rubio's a nice rotational piece. And you have a quarterback and a guard kind of waiting in the wings, right. And man, that's a other than drafting Ben Roethlisberger in the first round, that's about as good as you could get.
1: Yeah, I mean, right.
0: Other than drafting the future Hall of Fame quarterback that's going to carry you for
1: 18
0: years.
1: We're
0: doing that next year, obviously.
1: Yeah.
0: Listen to Around Campus tomorrow and we'll tell you who it's
1: going to be. Tune in.
0: And then last but certainly not least, Eli Heidenreich, the local guy.
1: And Jobity. I mean, Jobity counts.
0: And he counts, too. You're right. We should mention him, too.
1: Yeah.
0: I want to talk,
1: just because I don't forget, Jobity, at the time, he was on some lists, you know, as a late-round pick.
0: He had a really productive year at Syracuse.
1: And he did. And I don't know if people know how this works.
0: Wolf would love having that guy around.
1: Oh, yeah. And he has some promise, too. I mean, he's a little longer. He has more pass rush potential than Rubio, which I think Rubio got the bump. Because Harmon was out, because it's a run team they're playing against, as opposed to needing a pass rushers from the big guys. But I'm almost certain that the best way I can describe it is, I've told the story a million times, but when I was with the Browns, we drafted Braylon Edwards with the third pick in the draft. So we still needed more wide receivers. So they said, Matt, here's $10,000.
0: I remember you telling,
1: We need to bring three more rookie wide receivers into camp. You give the money to whoever you want in terms of signing bonus money for undrafted free agents. which isn't that much money, and it hasn't, from what I understand, still hasn't gone up all that much, but there's no salary cap limit to what you give undrafted free agents.
0: Correct.
1: I gave like $9,000 of it to Josh Cribbs, and I don't even remember who the other two were.
0: Like, this is the guy that I want.
1: Sorry, guys. It was, you know, when Josh Cribbs was scoring touchdowns against Steelers, that was my fault. Sorry. But I'm almost certain Jobedy got a bigger signing bonus than like all their undrafted free agents combined. Like, if they wouldn't, I bet they were sitting there on draft day going, when they were on the clock, should we take Rubio or Jobedy? They're very different. They're very different. And the second they took Rubio, I'm sure they were on the phone with Jobedy saying, if you don't get picked, we'll give you whatever you want.
0: Don't sign. Don't answer the phone from anybody else. We got you.
1: So he's almost like another pick. I mean, I think that they targeted him. If they would have one more draft pick, it would have been him.
0: Yes.
1: You know what I mean?
0: Yes. I think that's well said.
1: Yeah.
0: I think that's well said.
1: So he's just not Joe Blow, undrafted free agent. They went out of their way to get that undrafted free agent.
0: Yes, they sure did. And I think that's what you like to see from.
1: Yeah. Yeah,
0: that's all on.
1: You kind of steal one there.
0: That's all on your. That's all on your scouting staff and the behind the scenes people. And,
1: right, they liked him a ton. Couldn't believe he's still out there. Call him.
0: Yes.
1: So, but he's still an incomplete too. I don't know if he'll play a snap this year. I don't know if he'll play a snap in his life. But the fact that he made the team and did some good things in the preseason, okay, you know, you didn't pay anything for him.
0: Heck yeah, I think that's very well said. I was trying to find out exactly how far apart Wolf and Jobedy's high schools were.
1: No.
0: For some reason, though,
1: is Jobedy from that area went to Syracuse?
0: Yep.
1: Okay.
0: I don't know if you remember, but that preseason game in Buffalo, he was like, he didn't grow up in Orchard Park proper like Wolf did, but I think he grew up in like an area right around it and grew up a big Bills fan.
1: Okay.
0: And all that, kind of, you know, just like Wolf did and going to games and all that. So I remember he had a sack in that game, and I remember everyone being like, you know, like even the Bills people were like, that's really cool.
1: That's
0: that
1: our
0: kid,
1: guy.
0: That kid grew up 10 minutes down the road. You know, we hope he makes the team type thing.
1: Kind of like Eli growing up 10 minutes down the road here.
0: Exactly,
1: yeah, right.
0: Exactly right.
1: So our last guy.
0: You're right. He certainly deserves a mention because I think he will have, if not this year, he'll have a say on a Sunday for the Steelers at some point.
1: He may be on the roster for the next 3, 4, 5 years. Who knows?
0: Rookies rising, and that is a good place to be.
1: What kind of grade are you putting on Eli? Mostly incomplete. I don't know if he's being used properly. Like, when they drafted him, I would have made him, not because of color of skin, but he would have been Welker or Edelman to me, not a running back, you know?
0: I think especially now, you'd love it if he could do those type of things.
1: Yeah, I just saw him more of a route runner, not a traditional, certainly not a traditional Jerome Bettis, I-back type guy.
0: Or even Christian McCaffrey, and I understand some of the comparisons there were warranted, but One was a top 10 pick and the other was a 7th round pick for a reason.
1: But even McCaffrey, when he came out, would have been the best slot receiver in that draft. You know, like his skill set is as much slot receiver as running back.
0: Yes.
1: And he's Michelob Ultra McCaffrey if he's lucky. That guy's going to the Hall of Fame. I'm glad he made the team. My worry, and this is kind of a Connor Hayward thing, some of the players that's like, he's good at this, he can do this, he can do that, he can do that. But he's not NFL caliber at any of them. When they're on the field.
0: Jack of all trades, master of none.
1: Yeah, and Connor Hayward was useful. He could carry the ball if he had to. He could be a fullback. He could be a tight end. But in the end, the Bengals defensive coordinator said, thanks for putting him on the field.
0: Sure.
1: You know what I mean?
0: And then there's the other examples of that where that was a big knock on Antoine Randall when he was coming out of Indiana.
1: Oh, yeah. Quarterback turned wide receiver, right?
0: And he ended up having a great career.
1: Mm-hmm.
0: That was the reason that Hines Ward went in the 3rd round instead of the 1st round.
1: Mm-hmm.
0: Teams were like, where exactly does he fit on Sundays? He's a great player at Georgia, but where is he a jack of all trade, master of none? Georgia used him in a lot of different ways. He ends up becoming a Super Bowl MVP.
1: Eli's a really good receiving back, but he's not as good as Lev Bell.
0: Right.
1: You know, he's
0: not
1: as good as Warren.
0: More, to be fair,
1: he's not as good as Warren. You know what I mean? He's your third best at everything. Okay, that gets you out of a game, but that doesn't win me championships.
0: Yes.
1: And I'm talking about a 7th round pick, and we're all rooting for him. He went to my high school and all those things. I'm just saying he's going to have to find a role. And I thought his best role was a slot receiver, not. I wish he was going to the WR room, not the RB room.
0: I'm with you on that. But all in all, a lot to like about this rookie class.
1: Yeah.
0: And man, if Aller obviously, because he's a quarterback, and that's kind of a completely different conversation. Mm-hmm. But
1: if he's a lifetime number two, that's a hit.
0: And if Jennings Dunker ends up being a starter in another year or two, I mean, this could go down as a very, very good draft class for the Pittsburgh Steelers.
1: Last note on Eli. If he ends up being Skoronic or even Homer, where special teams first.
0: Great.
1: 53rd guy in the roster. I can put you on offense, even though you're not the best guy out there, but I can put you out there. And like Skoronek was out there a fair amount. Block, play hard. That'd be wonderful.
0: That would be
1: fantastic. And I don't think that's much to ask. I think he could get there.
0: I certainly think he could. And yeah, maybe even this season. Maybe that that story hasn't been written yet. One more segment to go. That's two beefy ones on a rookie class that's rising for the Steelers to kind of get us started today. We'll close down this first hour on the other side. Euler and Williamson, it's The Drive, Steelers Nation Radio on the Steelers Audio Network.
2: It's a 15-minute delay on the Parkway East outbound, the Boulevard of the Allies to Edgewood, Swissvale, inbound jamming up from 2nd Avenue into the Fort Pitt Bridge. In McCandless, be careful on Route 19 at Zayfang Lane, a crash there, also a crash in Pine on Route 19 at Chapel Drive. Brendan Joseph, Total Traffic.
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0: final segment here of the first hour of The Drive. And Matt, two things from Mike McCarthy's presser yesterday that I wanted to run past you and get your thoughts on here as we close down this first hour.
1: We were so busy yesterday, we never even got to.
0: It's weird because part of me likes the Monday press conference because you get the coach typically 24 hours, sometimes less, after the game, and it's all still really fresh.
1: Yeah.
0: There's also from the content perspective of when Mike Tomlin used to do it on Tuesdays, where it fed nicely.
1: We would probably started today's show if it was on Tuesday with the press conference.
0: Exactly.
1: Right. I think Dale and I almost always started Tuesday's show with the press conference.
0: Here's the latest injury updates.
1: Yep.
0: You know, here's what coach had to say about the upcoming opponent, all that stuff. So there's pros and cons to each way.
1: Mm-hmm.
0: And everybody, there's no
1: way. I have no idea why he prefers it. I've never asked anybody.
0: I think it's probably more so that he just wants to get it out of the way for the week.
1: Okay. I can get back to, now it's on to the next team.
0: Exactly right. Whereas, you know, again, and this is another one of those things, there's no perfect way to do it or else everyone would do it the same way.
1: Yeah.
0: But Matt,
1: and there's no NFL rule.
0: You have to do one every week.
1: Yeah.
0: And
1: I'm sure you can't do it Thursday.
0: I was going to say, I think Tuesday or Wednesday is the latest you're allowed to do it. But you can do it at noon. You can do it at 3. You can do it Monday.
1: Yeah.
0: I don't know about that, but I think there is a lot of wiggle room in there, certainly. Two things, Matt, that I wanted to get your thoughts on. The first is Mike McCarthy said they'll know more about Deshaun Elliott's potential availability after practice on Wednesday.
1: Okay. So I'm looking forward to that one.
0: I don't even know if that's something that we need to discuss a bunch, but
1: we need to at least make that
0: mention it.
1: Something that we are going to discuss.
0: And tomorrow, everyone should be keeping an eye on the practice report and what Deshaun Elliott's status is.
1: I got the hunch he was close, and there's no way they would open a 21-day window if they thought that the window would ever close. So it's going to happen in the 21 days, and we're already 7 in or whatever. So it's either this week or next.
0: Yes.
1: I mean, the latest he's going to play is the France game.
0: Agreed, or else they got shut down the whole season.
1: Right. I mean, unless he gets hurt again or whatever. I mean, he's able to practice. He could re-aggravate something. But I do think his run-stuffing ability, but especially his communication and knowledge of the game, would really help solidify the secondary.
0: Agreed.
1: Yeah.
0: Agreed. The other thing, Matt, was just Mike McCarthy head on. It was one of the first things he said in his press conference, saying that they need to be better on special teams.
1: Good. I mean, I did a bunch of special team stuff yesterday, threw a couple tweets out there, but there was a lot in the stat packet. Fortunately, Tampa Bay is actually kind of bad at what the Steelers are bad at, too, in terms of some of their coverage stuff. I actually expected the special teams coverage stuff for the Steelers to be worse. But I even looked at DVOA today, and that's how I always cheat on special teams. Steelers are like 26th or 27th. It's not good enough.
0: Not good enough.
1: No, it's not good enough.
0: Absolutely not.
1: And I'm glad Coach flat out basically said the same thing. Like, that's not good enough, right?
0: And you and I, particularly in the offseason, we talk a lot about the minutiae in the margins.
1: Yeah.
0: And the area that really separates the 1% from the 1%. And special teams is one of those that year by year now, it seems like it becomes more imperative in that regard.
1: The Rams could make a kick. They would have won that game last night.
0: I was just going to say, you talked about this last year with the Rams.
1: Yeah.
0: They were so good. They were dead last in special teams.
1: Every year with McVay.
0: And maybe if they're 17th or 18th instead of 31st or 32nd,
1: they might have
0: won the Super Bowl last year.
1: Yeah, they might have hoisted a Lombardi. Right, yeah.
0: It's the inches, as Al Pacino once said in Any Given Sunday, the inches that we need are all around us.
1: Yes.
0: And a lot of those inches now, I think you can draw a direct parallel to special teams performance.
1: I've already been on this soapbox, but it's more important now than spending any other year because everyone has a ridiculous howitzer at kicker. And the kickoff rules also make it more important.
0: A lot of these times, one first down and you're in field goal range.
1: Yeah. And if you're losing that battle, you're losing that battle by a lot.
0: And if it's one of those games that, you know, comes down to a coin flip, that can certainly be the difference. Just ask the Philadelphia Eagles and what they saw in London on Sunday. Hour in the books. Another hour to go. Power rankings. Fantasy football. Your questions, comments, concerns, and reactions. All that and more in hour number two. Wes Schuler, Matt Williamson, it's The Drive, Steelers Nation Radio on the Steelers Audio Network.
2: It's a 15-minute delay on the Parkway East outbound, the Boulevard of the Allies to Edgewood, Swissvale, inbound jamming up from 2nd Avenue into the Fort Pitt Bridge. In McCandless, be careful on Route 19 at Zayfang Lane, a crash there, also a crash in Pine on Route 19 at Chapel Drive. Brendan Joseph, Total Traffic.
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0: Good evening, Steeler Nation. How we doing? Well, that's good. Us too. Hour number two of The Drive here on your 24/7 home of the black and the gold. And Matt, I want to start this hour number two with a little fantasy football focus, if that's all right with you.
1: Yeah.
0: There's some interesting names that I want to... I feel like every week I've said eventually we're going to evolve this conversation, and I promise it's not just going to be waiver wire conversation every single week.
1: Yeah, but it's noteworthy.
0: But there's also... This week was the week that I thought that I was going to do that. But there's a couple intriguing names that I just need your thoughts on from a fantasy football perspective.
1: All right, cool.
0: Two of them are guys who we haven't seen yet this season, who have been injured, who are now practicing again and could be back soon.
1: Mm.
0: Okay? Let's start with the local name, James Conner.
1: Oh.
0: James Conner. Now, there is a...
1: See, here's what's interesting. Go ahead.
0: There's a log jam of running backs in Arizona.
1: Right.
0: But is James Conner one of those guys that if you're really struggling for running back help, that might be you could pick him up a week early and maybe someone from Arizona ends up getting traded and maybe something happens and you find yourself having a productive James Conner kind of in the back half of the season?
1: See, he was, I think, was healthy at this point. But the second they drafted Love, I thought he was maybe the most likely running back in the league to get traded.
0: Yeah, and maybe he could still be.
1: And maybe that's it. I mean, Arizona's dumping Harrison. Why? I mean, Connor's kind of a legend there. I mean, there's some Pitt in Pittsburgh to the west in Arizona and has been forever.
0: No doubt.
1: Our buddy Max Starks lives there, and, you know, blah, blah, blah. Larry, et cetera. But he's beloved in that town and by that organization and was really good for them.
0: I mean, he
1: I don't know what he has left. But he's not the worst pickup in the world, and I never would have thought of it, because if I'm Green Bay...
0: Cool.
1: Yeah, I mean, like, I'll give you a six.
0: James Conner or Caleb Johnson.
1: Right, exactly. I mean, there's probably two other teams. Seattle. I mean, well, they wouldn't probably trade him in division, but I mean,
0: running backs
1: get hurt all the time, or somebody to back up. Yeah, back up Javonte Williams.
0: Here's a sixth-round pick.
1: Yeah, exactly. I mean, he's still a good player. Like, if Rico was out for the year... I'd give
0: a six-round pick for James Conner.
1: Exactly, yeah. Right. To be at strong, too. So he may end up somewhere backing up Kenneth Walker or something. You know what I mean? Whatever. I'm just making stuff up. But
0: I saw the news.
1: Keep an eye on him. Yeah.
0: I saw the news that he was potentially returning to practice this week, if not this week, soon. And so that just kind of stood out to me a little bit, because he's had some real value there when he has been healthy.
1: Maybe that day has passed officially, but he's always been fantasy relevant since the day the Steelers drafted him.
0: Yes. You know? Yes. Matt, the other one, and he doesn't seem as close as Jordan, or as I almost gave it away there. He doesn't seem as close as James Conner, pardon me, but he's also now owned in less than 50% of fantasy football leagues. Jordan Tyson.
1: Ooh, I would grab him too. My main league, we probably have one or two too many roster spots. You know, the draft kind of drags.
0: Sure.
1: Everybody wants to go back to the fire or whatever at the end. But my buddy has held on to him every step of the way. And I keep thinking, maybe he'll get let go. But, like, I bet he's out there in most leagues. They could use him. Saints are kind of falling apart, but a lot of it's like their protection stuff, no running game. I still think they'll throw the ball a ton.
0: Oh, without a doubt.
1: I would grab him. I would say for sure. Even if it's not till week 8 or 9, which I think is kind of his timeline.
0: They said he's probably still about a week away from returning to practice, but hey,
1: great.
0: If you've got space on your bench and he's one who, by the time you get into the playoff stretch could really pay off.
1: Yeah, he might be startable. It's tough sometimes now, as everybody knows who plays fantasy. Like, bye weeks are sitting in. You might have like a short term injury. You might just not have the roster space to pull it off. But if you're one of those teams that can, I would be interested.
0: Absolutely.
1: Yeah.
0: Absolutely. Couple other names to run past you here. How about Woody Marks, the running back of the Houston Texans? Owned in just 53% of leagues.
1: I think they're going to run the ball less and less. The Harrison trade tells me that they're just going to trust Stroud. We're going to play defense. Stroud, we're going to give you weapons. You handle your side of the ball. I'll handle my side of the ball. But Marks is better than Montgomery right now, and Montgomery's hurt. Montgomery's been...
0: A little bit of a disappointment.
1: Yeah,
0: for
1: he might
0: season.
1: Be hitting that wall. Yeah, I mean, he's ran hard for years.
0: Detroit might have let him walk at the right time.
1: Yeah, they might have been thrilled to get what they got out of him. But no, Mark should be in every league, and I would say he's a flex, especially while Montgomery's down. I think Bernard, I mentioned earlier, I think Bernard is somebody that's not in a deeper league.
0: He's on a lot of these lists.
1: Yeah.
0: He's on a lot of these
1: lists.
0: Might
1: be a little early, but I mean, him catching 5-6 passes a week isn't crazy.
0: And sometimes too, you know, with these type of guys, it's better to get him a week early than to try a week.
1: Yeah, late. Yeah. I mean, again, if you have the spot, or what if Metcalf goes down, or, you know, I mean, I think he's going to be on the field full time.
0: What about Dontavion Wicks of the Philadelphia Eagles? He's kind of been their pseudo number one. And this is a short-term thing, I think. But if Devonta Smith misses another week, they don't have a lot of other places to go with the football in that offense.
1: And I think they keep thinking that Lemon's going to pass him and do more. But I don't know what is stunting that growth. The whole offense is stunted. I think Wicks is a fine bye-week replacement. You know, like, I think the Lions are in a bye right now. If you have St. Brown or Jamison Williams or whatever, and it's like, I can get by with Wicks for a week or so. He's not going to win the league.
0: No, he's certainly not. How about Khalil Shakir, Matt? He's owned in just about 60% of leagues right now.
1: I was
0: now.
1: Thinking about him last night because he was catching a lot of passes. He's always been a Josh Allen favorite. Keon Coleman's a guy I actually picked up a week ago. Cheap. I mean, like, if he doesn't work out, who cares? Got him. But, sure. I mean, and they were feeding him. It just wasn't working out. Like, he drew a defensive pass interference. I think he had an offensive pass interference. End up with a couple catches. But Shakir was the featured player. And he's been Josh Allen's whoopee for a long time. Again, not a league winner, but...
0: And DJ Moore will come back.
1: Yeah, it's a great offense to hook a wagon to, you know?
0: It absolutely is. Absolutely is. Matt, the last one here that I want to run past you for this conversation... Our very own Aaron Rodgers. Is he becoming fantasy football relevant? He's owned in less than 30% of leagues.
1: The inability to run is horrible for fantasy. I mean, that's just how fantasy football is scored. You throw 3 touchdowns a week, 3 weeks in a row, how do you ignore that? You know, I mean,
0: maybe not to take him and start him the rest of the season, but if you need someone for a week or two. Or
1: I mean, if you start only 12 quarterbacks in a 12-team league, in a one-quarterback league, I don't think he'll ever be ranked in the top 12. There's so many others.
0: But if you got a bye week.
1: But you got a bye week or injuries or whatever, yeah. I mean, he's probably in the top 18 right now.
0: I think so.
1: You know, in terms of who I'd want to start this week.
0: Yes.
1: Yeah.
0: Yes.
1: I mean, the running hurts.
0: It does. It does.
1: He's never going to score a rushing touchdown.
0: No, but if he's throwing for 250 and a couple touchdowns a game, you could certainly do worse.
1: That's not so bad, right?
0: You could certainly do worse. So some Steelers starting to become more fantasy football relevant here.
1: Another Steeler, kind of funny. Like,
0: Pat Freiermuth?
1: Freiermuth. I mean, a lot of the sites that I subscribe to and trust are thinking he might be a true top 12 starting tight end going forward. And this is a compliment, but we didn't talk about him much yesterday. On a different podcast, I mentioned, I just think Freiermuth's going to do this every week now. You know, like, it's not noteworthy that, oh, he had a good game. Like, the last couple of years, different coaching staff, oh, this was a good Freiermuth week, or where's Freiermuth been for a month? I just think he's going to be a constant every week here. You know, 4-plus catches, go from there, touchdowns here and there.
0: This, I don't think, should surprise anybody, but

0: involved this week.
1: He might be.
0: Yeah.
1: He really might be, and it's a real testament to him and in the start of the season that he has had there at that wide receiver position.
0: Over the last couple of years, there's been a lot of fantasy conversations that get uncomfortable when you start talking about the Steelers.
1: Like, no doubt.
0: It's like, I don't really want to start anybody from this team, you know? And now it's like, Metcalf's a starter, maybe Freiermuth, Bernard's on the, maybe Jaylen Rogers. Warren's like the best.
1: He's probably the fantasy football pick right now that if you looked at all the guys and where they were drafted and who's really overperforming their draft position,
0: yes.
1: He's probably number one.
0: Like ESPN does this at the end of the year. Like they say, who was the guy that won the most fantasy championships? Who was on that roster? And it's not the first pick in the draft. It's the guy you found in the sixth round that plays
1: that
0: like a first rounder.
1: Exactly.
0: That's how
1: right.
0: you win your fantasy
1: exactly
0: league.
1: Right.
0: And I don't think he'll keep it up. Like if I owned him, I might consider selling him right now. You know, I think he'll still be highly relevant for fantasy every week now.
1: Sure.
0: Where before he was a flex, now he's a starter for sure. But selling high on him might not be the worst idea because Rico has to eat into. He's not going to 90% target share or route or snap share going
1: shares,
0: forward. Yeah. But I was putting together Matt's stats last night. Yards per carry, only Kenneth Walker's ahead of him. He's at 5.9 yards per carry. He surpassed James Cook last night.
1: And we talked about it yesterday. He's third in scrimmage yards behind only Bijan and Jahmyr Gibbs.
0: He's on pace for like 2,000.
1: Hasn't been a fluke, certainly.
0: No, he's a great player.
1: Yes, he is.
0: It's fun that Steelers are fantasy relevant.
1: It sure is.
0: Yeah.
1: You ain't lying. That's our fantasy football for this week. Fantasy football focus, pardon me, for this week six. When we return, week six power rankings. Where did the Steelers move? Who's at the front? Who's bringing up the caboose? We'll get into all that when we return. Wes Schuler, Matt Williamson. It's The Drive, Steelers Nation Radio on the Steelers Audio Network.
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0: It's a Tuesday here on The Drive, and that means a few things around this these parts. Namely, it's Power Rankings Tuesday. You know what we should do at some point if we could pull it off? TV might have to help us with this. You think we could get Mike McCarthy just for 3 seconds into a microphone to say Power Rankings Power. Tuesday?
1: Yeah.
0: In his Greenfield accent, and then we could just hit the drop here like we do the Troy Polamalu five-star Friday.
1: Exactly.
0: We'll just every Tuesday we'll have Mike McCarthy go, Power Rankings Tuesday.
1: Carr, Coach Carr. Yeah.
0: According to intrepid video producer, Mr. Television, Mr. TV, Tyler V. Pat Freiermuth, who we were just talking about, was on the Pat McAfee show today and said that he did not expect Mike McCarthy's accent to be as thick as it is.
1: I didn't either. I mean, I've heard him speak before, Green Bay, Dallas, etc., but maybe he's laying into it a little more since he got
0: I wonder how much of it is
1: pierogies and irons and
0: when he's in Green Bay. It's the person from New York that gets hired for a job in Dallas. Mm-hmm. And they're like, I can't. Do you know who Linda Cohn is?
1: Yeah.
0: The longtime Sports Center anchor.
1: She's
0: absolutely phenomenal. She's New York City, I think Manhattan, like born and raised. And for years when she was on Sports Center, would do a pretty good job of hiding it.
1: Okay.
0: But then when she kind of left and started doing her own media stuff, now when she talks, it's like, oh my gosh, like that's.
1: I know where she's from.
0: She's hiding that the whole time. Yeah. I wonder if there was some of that with McCarthy.
1: I bet like when he was in Green Bay,
0: when he was in Dallas.
1: Yeah.
0: He tried to kind of mask it a little bit, and now he's just safety's off. Who cares?
1: I dig it.
0: I do too. It's like our buddy Mick McQuaid.
1: Yes.
0: When he does interviews here, you can obviously tell he's Irish.
1: Of course.
0: But when you listen to him do his stuff over there.
1: When you're like, a guest on his podcast.
0: It's like, wait, repeat that? What did you just say? Slow down a little bit.
1: Yeah, you know Mick better than I do, but I've been on his podcast a few times. I'm like, I better listen very closely here. Yeah.
2: Is that how we're going to watch the crack?
1: But if he's here, it's.
0: He hides it a little bit.
1: Yeah.
0: Matt, Power Rankings Tuesday here on the program. And to. Little surprise here. The Tennessee Titans check in at number 32.
1: There's really nothing going well, and it's time to worry and top down. And could there
0: especially about the quarterback? Because
1: Are you ruining the quarterback, or is he just not flat out good enough? Or what are we hanging our hat on here, other than Jeffrey Simmons and a couple other players?
0: One thing: if you only win 3 games this year, but you feel good about Cam Ward and now you build. And but
1: I mean, is this coaching staff safe? I mean, this is not a patient organization, for better or mostly worse.
0: Number 31, the Arizona Cardinals. They started out with a win. They have since lost 4 straight.
1: I think they're really crumbling. And some of these teams that start okay, once you have to dip into your depth is when it all falls apart. Like, Paris Johnson's a very good left tackle. He's not the greatest. But they lost him 2 weeks ago. Like, that team.
0: He's a plus starter.
1: They can't lose Paris Johnson.
0: Yeah.
1: You know, and that's how fragile they are, you know.
0: No doubt. Number 30, 0-5, perhaps the most disappointing team in the NFL this year, the L.A. Chargers.
1: Can you do me a quick favor? Because I did this on our six-pack podcast.
0: Okay.
1: It is alarming. Can you look at the Chargers' offensive snap counts from this past week?
0: I sure can. You mean the entire team or just overall?
1: Just who played offensive snaps this week. I did it on Pro Football Focus. You could just click on the game. And that's usually how I do it for the Steelers, too. And Herbert's been terrible. They've been terrible on both sides of the ball. But when you look at who they played on offense this past week, not for the season. I don't know if I told you that. But just in this specific game with injuries, it's people that shouldn't be in the league are out there every snap. I mean, what's around Herbert right now is unbelievably bad. I mean, some of the guys that are out are Alt, Slater, McConkey, Njoku. I mean, like, every name you know on offense isn't available right now. And I am still a Herbert apologist. If by chance they end up with a first or second pick in the draft and want to shop Herbert, call me up. We can talk. But he has no chance of success playing with the guys he's playing with right now. If you can't find it, don't worry
0: about it. I got
1: it
0: here.
1: It's nuts.
0: Charlie Kohler, Marquez Valdes-Scantling, formerly of this parish.
1: Yeah.
0: Theo Weiss Jr., whoever the heck that is.
1: I said, I don't even know who he is. He played a ton of snaps.
0: Gadsden, of course, the tight end. Trey Harris. Kamani Vidal, people know who he is. Whew.
1: Keaton, that's just the skill guys.
0: Keaton Mitchell.
1: I don't know why Amarian Hampton's only playing 20 snaps.
0: His snap count has gone down week by week by week.
1: You talk about a fantasy bust.
0: And I thought he was like one of the fantasy sleepers coming into this. Darius Davis at wide receiver.
1: I mean, Valdez-Scantling is like their top snap guy of the skill dudes.
0: Matt, he was there. Other than Charlie Kohler, he was number two of their skill position
1: players.
0: That's
1: where they're at. And what's not listed there, I found on Pro Football Focus, is their offensive lineman. The Slaughter, the second-round pick.
0: Yep.
1: Burke, the third-round pick, are both out there.
0: 100% of the snaps, yep.
1: Cole Strange is playing, who is a total bust.
0: 100% of the snaps.
1: And then the other two guys I'd never heard of.
0: Alec Harkey?
1: I don't know who he is. Played every snap. I think a tackle.
0: He did, yep. Yep. And those linemen. Guard.
1: Okay.
0: Him and Strange. I think
1: Slaughter,
0: you're right.
1: I think,
0: and then
1: the
0: Logan Taylor.
1: Another guy I hardly know anything about.
0: Yep.
1: Like, that line is ridiculously bad. I mean, the names I mentioned, two of them are rookies and maybe they'll turn to good players, but they're not yet. Strange is bad. Like,
0: you lost
1: there
0: Joe
1: wasn't,
0: Alt. You lost Rashawn Slater.
1: It was Herbert, and backups are kind, is who he played with this week. They're terrible.
0: But other than that, Mrs. Lincoln, how was
1: the
0: play?
1: Defense is horrible.
0: Terrible.
1: Yeah.
0: Terrible.
1: I was blown away with the snap counts this week.
0: It's wild to look at.
1: They're terrible.
0: It's wild to look at, especially Omarion Hampton, dude. I knew he had been kind of phased out a little bit.
1: I think he's just in the doghouse.
0: He played 30% of the snaps.
1: Yeah.
0: For an offense that has guys that no one's ever heard
1: of. No one's ever heard of. I mean, Mitchell and Vidal were fine, but like the one guy you thought you could kind of count on, he doesn't even play.
0: Woof. If you would have told me that at any point this season Marquez Valdez-Scantling was leading the Steelers skill position guys in snaps in a game, I would have needed medical treatment.
1: You're like, oh, they got one win. Right, yeah.
0: And he's doing just that right now with the Chargers.
1: My co-host had actually kind of a funny thing about Valdez-Scantling. He called it like the Mendoza line. Like, if you're the team that's calling Valdez-Scantling,
0: you're in trouble.
1: You're in big trouble, right.
0: Been there, seen that. 29, Matt, the Miami Dolphins. I think this is about right. I know they're 0-5.
1: They shouldn't be 32.
0: But they play harder, and they've been in a lot more games than a lot of these teams. And I know there's no such thing as moral victories in the NFL. But
1: with all their young guys, there kind of is.
0: They've had some blowouts. Like, they went to San Francisco and got their butts handed to them. But they also have played a lot of one-score games.
1: I want to ask you this around campus, and nobody has the answer. But do you think just killing the drill here. The Ohio State wide receiver.
0: Jeremiah Smith.
1: Is he so good that a team like Miami would pass on a franchise quarterback for? I think he might be in the conversation.
0: That's a good question.
1: You know, like the Raiders were torn between Jamarcus Russell and Calvin Johnson. It's easy to say because Calvin was that good of a prospect.
0: Yeah.
1: No one thought Jamarcus Russell was a terrible pick at the time. He was an obvious first overall pick. But is Smith that good that you would bypass a quarterback? Like, I don't know if I ever said that about a prospect.
0: I think perhaps. I think it would be if you were in the sense of
1: maybe Willis just needs another year. That's why I bring up it with Miami.
0: Or just if you're not sold on any of these quarterbacks, if your scouts aren't pounding the table is the next Hall of Fame 18-year guy, this is a very easy layup.
1: Take him. Right. Yeah. Give Willis another year. We'll figure it out.
0: Exactly right. And perhaps. And then you could also do like, hey, if we have to go back to the quarterback well, we drop him into an offense that has the best young receiver of a generation.
1: Or it's a deep quarterback class. We'll take one at the top of the second round. Or we'll be the team that does the Jackson Dart thing and come back to 22
0: take
1: from
0: Lenora
1: 33.
0: Sellers.
1: Right.
0: And but that's going to be impossible because the Steelers are going to take him first, baby.
1: Right. But jump the Steelers at 20 and get our second pick be the quarterback.
0: This might be one of those years, Matt, because there's a couple of those guys.
1: Yeah.
0: The corner from Notre Dame.
1: Yeah.
0: The tackle from Texas.
1: Right. Like, if we're not loving the quarterback, we just like him a whole lot. Do we just take Jeremiah Smith?
0: Or like you said, I could take this guy at 1 or 2, and then I could trade back into the draft at 26 and still get
1: especially
0: a quarterback.
1: Especially if there are as many as we think.
0: Yes.
1: Maybe there's not as three superstars, but there's 8 that could go in the top, that will go in the top 50. If I hitch my wagon to one of them and they don't work out, I'll get one next year.
0: Yep.
1: But give me Smith to start, and my quarterback that I do take will be really happy he's on the team.
0: No doubt. No doubt.
1: Roll with Willis for another year.
0: I will say, though, I've enjoyed seeing the emergence of Ollie Gordon there in that offense.
1: Yeah. And their line's not bad.
0: I thought he was unbelievable. his second to last year at Oklahoma State.
1: He was.
0: I told you he had that game in Morgantown. I was there, and he ran for like 210 yards in the fourth quarter.
1: Yeah, I know.
0: Like,
1: he was on all the preseason lists going into his last year.
0: And then he came into his last season, and I think Oklahoma State won their first game and then lost 11 straight. Like, they had a horrible year, and everything fell apart around him, and he ended up going late in the draft. But I really enjoyed watching him in college and thought he was going to be a very good pro.
1: Before his final year at Oklahoma State, the conversations that summer was Genty or Gordon.
0: Yeah.
1: Who's going to be the first back? They're both first-rounders locks, you know.
0: 28, Matt, and fresh off a tie, the Washington Commanders. The Washcoms.
1: They're better than all these teams, but they're seem to be going nowhere quick.
0: No.
1: That looks like a coaching change maybe, too.
0: But there could be light at the end of the tunnel if Jaden Daniels gets back.
1: Playing great.
0: Until that last play, I thought he played very well.
1: Yeah, stay healthy.
0: So if you get to the end of the year and you have a top 10 pick, but you're like, you know what, Daniels is the guy, there could be some light at the end of that tunnel.
1: Or it's Jeremiah Smith or the Texas receiver.
0: Exactly.
1: Or, you know what I mean? Right, yeah.
0: Or you trade,
1: get Tunsil back.
0: Trade down seven picks.
1: Yeah.
0: And still get a stud. And
1: the O-line can be fine with Tunsil. And, you know, like, you might have, Styles hits, you know.
0: Matt, number 27, the New Orleans Saints.
1: They're really falling quick.
0: Yeah.
1: I don't like where they're at the moment. And it's not Shuck's fault, but he's taking some heat.
0: He sure is. Didn't look very good this past Sunday against that Brian Flores defense.
1: They didn't block anybody, though.
0: 26, Matt. I have to imagine this is the lowest they've been on one of these power rankings lists since probably before I was an employee there. It's the Philadelphia Eagles.
1: Oh, I don't think they're that bad.
0: I don't think they're the 26th worst team in the NFL, but their two losses the last 2 weeks are brutal.
1: They
0: probably
1: should have beat the Jags. I'm not big on you should have won this game. You know, if you didn't, you didn't.
0: They also, though, don't forget the week before, they were at home against the Rams with a 10-point lead at the six-minute mark or eight-minute mark left in the game, and they were in the red zone.
1: And the Jags.
0: How often do you lose? That's almost worse than the London one.
1: They're terrible losses.
0: You're up 10 in the final minutes of the game. You have the ball in the opponent's red zone, and you're at home, and you still find a way to lose.
1: But for, I think we're saying the same thing. But
0: yes.
1: For the 26th ranked team in a power rank,
0: you should be bad,
1: those are
0: bad.
1: Positives. You know, like, you just hung with two of the best teams in the league.
0: Like Miami. Ah, you lost to the Bengals by a touchdown.
1: Right. I mean, so the Jags and Rams could play in the Super Bowl, and you conceivably should have beat them both.
0: True. I guess it all depends on how you slice it, right?
1: Yeah.
0: But
1: they're terrible losses.
0: Bad losses. I mean,
1: they're like fireable losses, but you know.
0: 25, Matt, the Houston Texans.
1: I would have them way higher, too. We did a deep dive on them today just because based off the Harrison trade and all that. EPA, DVOA, they're like 13th or 14th. I know the record's not great, but they're middle of the road in everything except for run offense. Mm-hmm. But like, their offense is 15th. Their defense is 15th. I think they're about the 15th best team.
0: They started real slow last year and still found themselves in the postseason. And I tell you what, though, 0-4. I think last year, I'm pretty sure they started 0-3. And then won like, you know, seven of their next eight or something like that. 0-4 is a different hole.
1: I think they're favored over the next five or six teams we probably mentioned.
0: I was going to say, if they go on another one of those, you know, if they're in a stretch here and they win five of six games or something like that, they'll be
1: back. We'll be talking at them like, oh, they're 5-4 now. And then they're in the hunt, you know, those last couple weeks.
0: Exactly,
1: you know?
0: Right. 24, Matt, the team that we just saw on Sunday, the Indianapolis Colts.
1: I'd have them behind the Eagles and Houston.
0: I think I would.
1: I don't think they're bad.
0: They're very distinctly average. They'll beat some teams that we don't see coming. They'll lose to some teams that we don't see coming.
1: Yeah.
0: I think that's going to be the rest of the year for Indy.
1: Are the Giants and Browns better than these teams?
0: No.
1: I feel like we should have brought them up already.
0: Well, I got some bad news for you. You're going to be waiting a little bit.
1: Okay.
0: Number 23, the upcoming opponent, the Tampa Bay Buccaneers.
1: Sears are playing at the wrong time because I actually thought they played pretty well.
0: And now they get the rest advantage.
1: A week ago, I'd be like, they should be lower. I mean, they had a miserable first month.
0: They were 30th last week, so they jumped up seven spots. A nice jump for them after getting their first win of the year. 23, Matt, your Pittsburgh Steelers. I don't agree with that.
1: I think they've been too low every week we do this.
0: I mean, they got the Jets two spots ahead of them. I don't know.
1: I know they lost to the Browns. I think the Steelers are better than the Browns. I think the Steelers are better than the Giants.
0: The Browns check in at 21.
1: Okay.
0: The Jets at 20. The Raiders at 19. I think that's still okay, but
1: yeah,
0: the shine might be coming off. We might see Mendoza eventually.
1: I think sooner than later. And a big thing with that Patriot-Raiders game, May had forever to throw, even with Max Crosby on the field. Like, they don't have a lot of good players.
0: And they got the Bills and the Rams up next.
1: Okay.
0: If they're 3-4 all of a sudden.
1: Yeah. I'm betting they're like 26th in the power rank after those two games.
0: Could be Mendoza time sooner rather than later.
1: Yeah.
0: Notice, Matt, we still have not said the New York Giants. At number 18, it's the Dallas Cowboys.
1: Okay. I look at the Lions and Cowboys. This is a Bengals thing forever. It's just going to be a race to 40 every week. You know, the defenses are bad. The offenses are great. Where do you rank that type of team? I always find that tough. It's a tough way to live in this league. I mean, Burrow's been frustrated forever. Hey, I put 38 up and we lost. I just think that's who Dallas is probably going to be. Maybe Porter helps a little.
0: You better.
1: I mean, they've gotten a half out of him, like half a game out of him, and he's been there 2 weeks.
0: Number 17, Matt, the New York Giants.
1: That's way too high.
0: Way too high. Now, if they would have won that, if they would have found a way to win that game after being down, you know, two touchdowns in the fourth quarter.
1: Well, let's say Washington doesn't screw it up and they lose.
0: But then they're in the 20s.
1: I say they didn't do anything great to make that play happen. They would be in the deep in the 20s.
0: I think they're just another one. And this happens every year that people have crowned a little early and decided mm-hmm. that this team's legit and they finally got the head coach and all these things. And I think they're still a year away.
1: Yeah, yeah. And Winston's not good.
0: No.
1: I mean, he's okay.
0: He can win you some games.
1: Yeah, but, yeah, yeah. But, I mean, compared to these other quarterbacks, they're ranking them, right?
0: Correct. Into the top half of the league here, Matt. Another one of the biggest risers of the week. Number 16, the Green Bay Packers.
1: You got to push them up. I mean, that's a really impressive win.
0: Is Jordan Love now in the thick of MVP conversation?
1: Ooh.
0: I would think so. If they can continue to stay above 500.
1: I'm going to say the record has more to do with it than his performance. He's playing about as well as any quarterback.
0: I know.
1: Goff's like that, too.
0: A lot of people still think he stinks. Like, a lot of people still tweet us and YouTube comments and think he stinks.
1: I'd love to have that guy.
0: I don't know if there's anybody who's doing more with less right now.
1: I know. I'm a big believer.
0: Like, I think it's kind of what we would have probably expected Herbert to be doing in L.A.
1: It's kind of what he did last year in L.A.
0: Kind of what he did last year in L.A.
1: Yeah.
0: Number 15, Matt, this might be a little rich for my blood, but it's the Atlanta Falcons.
1: Yeah. I mean, they were playing really well. I'm not saying, oh, that's cute, but they were probably out kicking their coverage for a week or two there. Yeah.
0: No doubt.
1: Yeah. Penix looks like he's day-to-day. Probably he's going to play again this week.
0: I just think that quarterback situation is going to hamper them the entire year.
1: I mean, would you put the Steelers ahead of the Falcons?
0: Probably.
1: I would.
0: Probably.
1: I mean, Steelers' offense is playing as well as their offense is.
0: I would have the Steelers a few spots higher. I might have them slotted right by Green Bay.
1: I'd have them in this neighborhood.
0: 16 or 17, right by the Packers.
1: Me too.
0: Number 14, Matt, the Carolina Panthers.
1: I was about to ask, would you have Atlanta or Carolina as the best team in that division?
0: Carolina. Now, that's probably easy for me to say because that was a brutal loss for the Falcons on Sunday night.
1: Yeah.
0: And Carolina was coming off
1: the bye. They were on a bye.
0: They really didn't do anything. But
1: they're close.
0: I think I would give the nod to Carolina with the way that Bryce Young's playing. I think that'll be the difference over the course of the season. They at least have a quarterback that's been a positive.
1: You trust him more.
0: You trust him more than anyone on the Falcons.
1: Yeah.
0: That the Falcons
1: I think that's
0: have
1: fair.
0: In center. 13, Matt, down a few spots, but still close to the top 10. It's Bears.
1: Brutal loss. I think you kind of wash that away of, we've been riding this backup quarterback train for a while. Things got away from us early, and we can't count on Bagent and those guys that could bring us back. I think they'll be fine.
0: I think analysts and fans and stuff say this too much, but that might be one of those true burn-the-tape games.
1: Yeah, the one-off of the 7-team. Yeah.
0: We went on the road to our biggest rival. We laid an egg. They took advantage. Mm-hmm. That's not excusing it, but it does happen from time to time. Burn the tape. We'll move forward. We'll be better with Caleb back in the fold.
1: You hope that's the Steelers in Cleveland. When you look back at 17 games, like, it's probably one that we played way better than we really are. You could burn that tape.
0: Yep.
1: And there's probably one that's like, it just wasn't our day.
0: Yep.
1: You know? And then the other 15 or more who we were, you know?
0: Again, it doesn't excuse it or anything.
1: No, but it still happened.
0: It does happen in this league. Number 12, the L.A. Rams.
1: I still think they can hang with anyone.
0: We haven't even mentioned that game last
1: week.
0: That was wild.
1: They could meet in the Super Bowl.
0: Can I just say, though, can these Sunday and Monday night games stop going into overtime?
3: All right. Oh, I bet it's. I'm already, a night owl, so I don't
0: care. You're a night
3: right.
0: owl. It's already a little late for me. I mean, come on, guys. Yeah. Can you not think about?
3: And
0: those
3: they're going
0: of us?
3: Deep into overtime.
0: Deep into overtime. Yeah. That was a fun game, though. But the Rams,
3: I'd still have the Rams high.
0: They're chasing it. I would too. They're but they're chasing it in that division all of a sudden.
3: Yeah. The Niners beat the Rams and the Seahawks. Mm-hmm. I mean, that is huge.
0: I think a lot of people picked the Niners to go to the playoffs, but yeah. I don't think many picked them to win that division.
3: They could be one on this list. They probably would be one for me.
0: I think
3: yeah.
0: they probably are. We'll yeah. see here soon. Matt, I don't know about this one because their offense is great, but the other side of the ball is a real problem. But the Lions check in at number 11.
3: Yeah, I still think the Rams are better than the Lions because they're more well-rounded.
0: Another huge riser this week, Matt, and back up into the top 10 at number 10. It's the New England Patriots.
3: I'm not quite there, but that's a massive win.
0: They've had two impressive wins back to
3: back. Absolutely. May looks great, which I never really doubted him, but I still think, and A.J. Brown's coming back, and they're back in the thick of things.
0: Matt, up next are two good teams, but I think that are kind of still, it's like the AP.
3: The Bengals haven't been brought up yet.
0: It's like the AP college football poll.
3: Yeah.
0: Some of these teams just live off their preseason ranking, especially these SEC teams, when they're clearly still not that good.
3: Yeah.
0: The Bengals are at 9. The Broncos are at 8.
3: Ooh.
0: I think that's a little high for both of those teams.
3: I think it's way high. I think the Bengals would be 14 or something like that. I was a big Broncos believer. They would have been really high in my preseason poll. But we just talked about what the Chargers rolled out on offense. Denver did not have an easy time beating that Chargers.
0: No, they didn't.
3: And with backups galore.
0: And Denver, I think, you know, kind of like Houston, I think they're far from the finished product at this point. Yeah. But I wouldn't have them eighth, that's for sure.
3: I don't know if Knicks is good enough.
0: He
3: big picture.
0: The league might have yeah. started to figure him out, and you can't really scheme around him like you did last year.
3: Yeah.
0: Matt, number 7, 5-0, the Minnesota Vikings.
3: Yeah. I mean, you have to have them near the top. Kyler did some better stuff. Defense isn't going away. Probably angry Viking fans with that ranking.
0: And I think it might be a little too high, but I also, again, that's the nature of power ranking.
3: Yeah, like, yeah.
0: You gotta get some credit for the form that you're in, and Minnesota is 5-0, and their defense has been crazy impressive.
3: Like, they wouldn't be favored against the Bills or, you know, Niners, you know, teams we haven't mentioned yet.
0: Correct. Number 6, Matt, suffered their first loss of the season, but bounced back last night, the Buffalo Bills.
3: Big win. Patriots are nipping on their heels. Ran the ball like crazy. Stopped the run. But that was a very losable game, too. I mean, I felt like if Rams-Bills play 100 times, it's 50-50. 50-50.
0: Yeah, yeah, yeah. Maybe 51-49.
3: Yeah, yeah.
0: No, no doubt. And
3: I got no problem with them being near the top.
0: There's a lot of Buffalo Bills fans in that SoFi stadium last night. For
3: absolutely
0: sure.
3: True.
0: Into the top 5 here. Number 5, Matt, I think a team that you and I were on a couple weeks before everybody else. It's the Jags.
3: Yeah, stumbled a little overseas. O-line had some problems.
0: That's my
3: penalties.
0: Only worry for them now is, if you ask me, is Jacksonville a true Super Bowl contender? I would say maybe. And the reason I wouldn't say yes just quite yet is I think their offensive line might be, it's definitely bottom half of the league. It might be bottom third of the league.
3: I think it is. And Robinson, who hasn't played great, but he's a starting left tackle, he's out for the next couple weeks, too. He got hurt in that game.
0: Number 4, the Baltimore Ravens, who somehow, some way, are 4-1.
3: That's a bonus prize win in there. Winning that game without Lamar. Lamar's playing at MVP level. They're definitely in the top 5.
0: If the Ravens end up winning 12 games, and that one's the difference between me winning my over-under 11.5 bet,
3: I'm not going to be thrilled.
0: I'll never forgive the Atlanta Falcons. Number 3, Matt, is the Seattle Seahawks. I don't know. I think maybe they should have dropped a couple spots.
3: Yeah.
0: They had a lot of turnovers. And
3: Darnold hasn't looked great. Other than Smith and Jigba, the offense is okay at best.
0: I think the defense is still good, maybe even great.
3: Yeah.
0: Not quite as great as they were last year. And the offense isn't quite as dangerous as it was last
3: year. Turned the ball over a lot.
0: Yeah.
3: I think I'd have like the Bills ahead of them.
0: Yeah. And I'm not saying I'd have Seattle at 14.
3: No, no.
0: I think three might be a little rich. Off the early bye week, Matt, and still sticking at number 2, it's the Kansas City Chiefs.
3: Yeah, nothing to really report. I guess that's fine.
0: And, of course, number one, 5-0, and looking impressive doing it and beating a lot of good teams. It's the San Francisco 49ers. They are your
3: both sides of the ball.
0: They are your quarter-season Super Bowl champions right now.
3: Yeah. I mean, they're tough to play against, well-coached, all that good stuff. Yeah, Mike Evans playing great.
0: Their offense is just so multiple.
3: Yeah.
0: They've got dudes at every level of that defense. I mean, Fred Warner is just a treat to watch.
3: Mm-hmm.
0: He really is.
3: Yeah, they rushed the passer well. This past week?
0: Yeah.
3: No, they're really good shot.
0: I've got no problem with them being number one.
3: No, they'd be my one right now.
0: So there are your week six NFL power rankings. One more segment to go. We'll get to your questions, comments, concerns, and reactions to close this thing down when we return. Euler, Williamson, it's The Drive, Steelers Nation Radio on the Steelers Audio Network.
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5: 10-minute delay on the Parkway East outbound, the Boulevard of the Allies to Edgewood, Swissvale. Inbound, about a 5-minute delay, 2nd Avenue to the Fort Pitt Bridge. Pretty heavy on 79 southbound approaching the Neville Island Bridge. No report of a crash, just volume there. Brendan Joseph, Total Traffic.
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0: Down the home stretch here of the drive. Final segment on this Tuesday. Let's get to some of your questions, comments, concerns, and reactions before we get out of here. Hunter says, if the Chargers continued to still suck by the trade deadline, what would it cost to get Derwin James? Would you guys be interested, or is he too boxy for the Steelers?
1: I don't think he's too boxy, but I think he's too Ramsey-ish. He would be the big slot. Now, he'd be a longer-term investment. Ramsey's contract implies he probably won't be back after this year, or he'll get cut because he's got a big bump at his age. Although Ramsey's playing quite well. I'm a big Derwin fan, but I don't think I'm using the draft capital it would cost, which is probably pricier than Porter, Juergens, a couple of Harrison, all those guys that got traded for second-round picks. I think Derwin's worth more than all those dudes. Thus, he's not for me. He'd be a great player to add to any team, no question. And I could see them moving him.
0: But if you're going to go shopping, he's going to be your big slot. You can find a better fit.
1: Yeah. Really good player, though.
0: Oh, no doubt. Mr. Steel City says, I know it's easy to say after a good performance, but I really hope Pat Freiermuth is a one-helmet guy. Just feels like he can be one of those leaders for the next wave of young guys. I know he won't be a Hall of Famer, but he's just a really good player and one that guys can look up to.
1: Yeah, I think we said that, was it 2 weeks ago, or we played a short interview with him, and we were talking about how
0: he could be a long-term. It was after Mike McCarthy, everyone ran with the clean our house comments.
1: Yeah.
0: Pat was like, the locker room's fine. We're fine. We're 2-2. We've got some things to work on.
1: He's a veteran presence here. Yeah. You know, you've been around him. You said he's great. A great dude, great. Blah, blah, blah. I mean, can he be your Heath Miller for a long time? You know, maybe be a Hall of Honor guy, maybe, you know? I think a one-helmet guy would be perfect for him. Penn State product, you know?
0: No doubt. Let's see here. Troy says, hey, guys, do you think more of the same game plan this weekend for the Tampa Bay Kniggets? Ooh, that's a good Monty Python. Kniggets! Stop Irving and keep an eye on Ibuka. Would you guys think the Steelers should be trying to bring in another receiver? So kind of two questions there.
1: I think you got to kick tires on other receivers.
0: I think so, too.
1: Yeah. I mean, just considering the health situation. I don't know what Pittman's ever going to do.
0: You can find productive, valuable guys that aren't going to cost you a day one or day two pick.
1: They always are on the move.
0: They're always on the move.
1: I mean, I'm not sure about practice squads and free agents to call, but I'm talking who's available in trade that's fifth-round pick. You know, that's a legit NFL player. I'll be honest. I mean, tonight is when I really dig into the opponents. That's a Tuesday night thing. Mm-hmm. I know Tampa has more than had their problems, and Bucky Irving went off, so that's going to be a key. I do think their offensive line is still quite good, and those guys have played every snap together. So I'm assuming no matter who the quarterback is, I don't think Baker's due back, but I'm just not on top of the Bucks yet on Tuesday afternoon. But I would think goal number one is to stop Bucky first, but probably not to the degree of the Colts with Taylor. I mean, they haven't been a great running team all year. Ibuka's fine. The receivers are fine. Defense is still pretty good, actually. It's better than the Colts, that's for sure. I think this would be a stiffer test than the Colts. As for game plans, I'm not real sure yet.
0: T-Mac says, would you guys be interested in one Brian Thomas Jr. or one Buda Baker right now, and what would you give?
1: Buda Baker is one of the most underrated and best players of this generation.
0: He is. There's some Mike Evans like we were talking about yesterday with Buda Baker.
1: An all-time great Cardinal.
0: If they played in Chicago or Dallas or Pittsburgh or Green Bay and had more success, a lot of people would be talking about them.
1: I would have to see how well he's still playing, but as of last year, he was still one of the best safeties in the league and super versatile and ties the room together because he can do a little bit of everything. I hadn't thought of that name. I'm interested. The negative are, do you want another older, expensive defensive player? You know, like in your big picture build, is that the type of guy you want to give up a young player, which is a pick? I mean, Arizona's not going to, they're going to want a pick back, obviously.
0: Of course.
1: Is it a third? Is it a fourth? I assume he's making decent money. He's probably 31, I'm guessing, something like that. I love him, though.
0: He is 30 years old, turns 31 in January. January 10th, same birthday as my wife and Max Starks.
1: Huh, okay.
0: So he's 30 now and will turn 31 kind of right when the playoffs start.
1: He'd be useful.
0: if the price was right, I'd be very interested in either of those guys.
1: I don't know why Jacksonville would move a receiver. He doesn't fit what they're doing at all. They don't need Brian Thomas Jr. He's been rumored to be on the trade block forever. But if you're in a Super Bowl window, what good's a third-round pick do me as opposed to a deep threat that's really valuable, you know, or that's really talented? I'd love that Brian Thomas Jr.
0: Oh,
1: no doubt. Yeah. I mean, he's floundering a little bit there. I just think he's not going to be cheap, and it's Jacksonville.
0: They're not going to be in a hurry to get rid of him. A couple more that we'll run through here, Matt, quickly. Vegas TJ. Ooh, what's up, Vegas TJ? Love me some Vegas. Already got a trip planned out there next summer with the missus.
1: Oh, you're psyched, yeah.
0: Woo! Vegas TJ says, I am 73, and let me tell you, Wes, at 35, you are at the beginning of the middle of your life while Matt and I are staring at the fourth quarter.
1: This dude's 20 years older than me. We're not in the same quarter.
0: Yeah, no, hold on now. Don't throw Matt. I think Matt's just teeing off on the second nine, all right?
1: Yeah, I just had a dog at the turn, I'm hoping. I mean, guy's 20 years older than me.
0: Just had a dog at the turn.
1: And a cold one.
0: Also, a couple people, Slestack and Jammy, saying, someone please tell Wes, hey, Euler, you don't run the gambit, you run the gamut.
1: I've been wondering that. You say that a lot.
0: Yeah, this is another one of those chomping at the bit. No, they're right. It is gamut. Gamut is a noun that means the entire range, scope, or complete series of something.
1: Is there a B in that word?
0: G-A-M-U-T. Gamut.
1: Okay.
0: As opposed to gambit. I appreciate that, guys. That's like champing at the bit.
1: Champing's a real word.
0: Yes.
1: Yeah.
0: Yes.
1: Okay.
0: It's actually
1: you said that a bunch, and every time you do, I'm like, I don't know if he's right or not. But
0: well, tell me I'm an idiot, all right?
1: Well, I wasn't sure. I would definitely tell you if you're an idiot if I knew you were an idiot. I just was uncertain if you were an idiot, but you were an idiot.
0: I mean, come on. You guys can make a WVU joke in there, you know?
1: Oh, yeah.
0: A lot of things.
1: I'm sure I have those things, too, but, you know.
0: I'm way cooler than all of you, and I'll drink you under the table having gone to WVU, but, you know.
1: I'll take the Pepsi challenge on that.
0: Yeah, I graduated. I graduated with high school with honors, baby, all right? I'm wicked smart. No, I will be the first one to put my hand up and say, I'm a dink, all right? So you guys can always correct me on those things. DJ Hoag says, my Steelers Mount Rushmore. Mean Joe Green, Wes, Matt, and Tyler V. I don't know about that, but I'll take it. I mean, maybe we should sub out Tyler for, you know, Franco or for Ben or for Troy.
1: Mean Joe's lucky to be in that company.
0: Last one comes from Clamps, who says, I still think we need more completions over 10 air yards. Rodgers averaged 4.1 yards in the air per attempt. Right now, we're living off catch and runs.
1: Yeah.
0: Need more of a downhill threat and need to give him a little more time in the pocket to throw it longer in the air.
1: Agreed. I think that was also part of the game plan for this specific week. I mentioned this yesterday. The Steelers are leading the league in yards after the catch by a mile. I mean, they're way ahead of everybody else. It's a tough way to live. But I also think they're kind of built that way, too. And I do think the protection will allow them to go downfield.
0: I think so, too.
1: I don't know that Rodgers is a great deep passer anymore.
0: It's tough.
1: He misses a lot, I mean, to be honest with you. That doesn't mean he won't try them. And Metcalf one-on-one on go balls is still going to be a thing. There's no doubt in my mind about that. If they do add a receiver, I bet he can run. I don't think he'll be a lumber or big guy. Not that he'll be a tiny dude, but I would think that somebody that can go. But his deep numbers aren't great, and we've seen him miss some deep balls.
0: Yeah, we sure have. We sure have. I certainly think if you want this offense to continue to level up, that would be an
1: that'd
0: area.
1: Be great.
0: That'd be an
1: one
0: area
1: more thing to add, right?
0: That you
1: get
0: that
1: people out of the box, et cetera.
0: That you're going to unlock, no doubt. Matt, that'll do it for the show today. That was a lot of fun today. I think we covered a lot of different ground. Always like a Tuesday show. A big shout out to Mr. TV. For producing on the video side of things. For Matt Williamson, I'm Wes Euler. Take care, everybody, and we will talk to you soon. As always, you know where to find us. That's tomorrow on your 24/7 home of the black and gold, Steelers Nation Radio on the Steelers Audio Network.
2: I'm Dan Patrick, and this is Above the Noise. The difference between winning and losing in the NFL is often much smaller than the final score suggests. Sometimes it's a bad bounce or a bad call. Other times, it's a mistake that never should have happened. Sunday offered a reminder of just how costly those mistakes can be. In London, Philadelphia appeared to have the game against Jacksonville under control. Then came a breakdown on the kickoff coverage, a few missed tackles, and suddenly the Jags hold off an improbable comeback. A couple hours later, Washington Washington provided another example. Poor clock management turned what looked to be a victory over the Giants into a tie. Neither game was decided by some brilliant new offensive scheme or overwhelming talent advantage. They were decided by details. We spend so much time discussing QBs, play callers, roster construction, it's easy to overlook the little things. But those little things become awfully important when two NFL teams are separated by a handful of plays. I'm Dan Patrick, and this is Above the Noise. 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
4: We've got two crashes in Bloomfield, one at Cedarville Street at Corday Way, another one at Center Avenue and South Millvale Avenue. Parkway East outbound, it's stop and go from the Boulevard of the Allies to the Squirrel Hill Tunnel, inbound sluggish, 2nd Avenue to the Fort Pitt Bridge. Brendan Joseph, Total Traffic.
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32: We are.
0: Guardians and Rays tonight, game two of the ALCS at 8 o'clock Eastern time from St. Pete. Freddy Peralta on the mound for the Rays. Parker Messick throws for the Guardians, who are up 1-0 in the best of seven series. One other baseball note, MLB.com is saying that Astros skipper Joe Espada is interviewing with the Mariners for their vacant managerial job. Espada's contract with Houston expires after this 2026 season. Rams left tackle Alaric Jackson will be suspended for two games for punching Bills off outside linebacker Bradley Chubb after last night's Monday Night Football Buffalo victory in overtime. Multiple reports had that news, while the Rams released kicker Harrison Mevis after he missed two kicks last night in that overtime loss. Bears defensive end Montez Sweat was suspended two games for violating the NFL's policy on performance-enhancing drugs. Patriots running back Trevion Henderson going to miss multiple weeks because of a high ankle sprain. Celtics guard Peyton Pritchard gets a two-year extension.
29: Is Covino and Rich.
1: Hey, forget about it.
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4: 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Walking here. 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
3: Hey, that's us.
1: That's me, Steve, el hombre más guapo, Covino. By the way, I hope everyone had a happy Steve Covino Day yesterday. Because, you know, indigenous and Italian. Yeah, bro, Italian.
3: What's indigenous about you?
1: My grandma's an Aztec queen. My grandma.
3: Are you serious?
1: And, of course, my that side's a dad.
3: Oh, so Columbus. Okay,
1: yeah,
3: so
1: it Columbus works. Day. It and works. Of course, it was Canadian Thanksgiving yesterday. Oh, so I hope you enjoyed your turkey ass. Anyway, Covino and Rich on a Taco Tuesday. Enjoy those tacos and let's enjoy the show. We be rocking out. Let's go. Broadcasting live from the Fox Sports Radio studio.
3: Question for you when you're up in Canada. Do they have all the same fixins?
1: Fixin?
3: I said fixin.
1: Fixin?
3: Is it like stuffing and mashed potatoes
1: no,
3: and
1: they,
3: pie?
1: The sides, they have poutine for the sides.
3: Poutine, bro. And Tim Hortons?
1: Yeah.
3: Okay, thought so.
1: Yeah.
7: And Canadian bacon, of course.
1: Canadian bacon, man. Yeah. So anyway, there's no time like October.
3: You said it.
1: The NLCS in full gear, streaming live on Fox One. The back-to-back World Series champ Dodgers. And Shohei. Jeez, we got to talk about Shohei. Take on top-seeded Brewers in the NLCS rematch. No. The Brew Crew. Two wins away from the World Series. 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
1: Yeah, dude. 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
1: Light
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1: 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Now, I'm Steve Covino. That is Rich Davis, Danny G, Sam Beyer. Everybody's here. Thank you guys for hanging out with us. Danny G, we do have, before Showtime Mahomes and all that stuff, prizes and games and giveaways.
3: Yeah.
1: Shohei, I think he's batting what? 150?
9: 150 right
1: looks
9: now in the series.
1: I mean, I'm not even going to go through the stats. They don't really matter that much to me. He's 0 for 4, 2 strikeouts last night.
9: He looks very defensive at the plate.
1: The eye test. Just give it the eye test.
9: Like he's just trying to avoid striking out.
1: Yeah, exactly. Like, you remember that really miserable swing from the Todd father, Todd Frazier? Remember that? Who struck him out like terribly? And he was like that real defensive, weak ass swing when he was with the Yankees.
3: I wasn't going to make an old Yankee reference. I was going to say just a few days ago, Otani swung at a pitch so far out of the strike zone.
1: It was, no, he's done that several times.
3: And last night he did it again.
1: That's what I'm saying. That's not about being hurt. That's more of like you're off, right? That's what I'm getting out of it.
3: To quote Pee Wee Herman in Pee Wee's Big Adventure.
1: Deja vu.
3: We had this conversation about Aaron Judge just a mere week and a half ago.
1: Judge was hurt. There's a difference there.
3: Just the idea and concept of not having the best player in the league in the lineup. Is there ever a reason to be like, yo, they could be in the lineup, but we're not going to put them in the lineup. And I know the Dodgers are stacked, the deepest team in MLB. But Danny G, you're the Dodgers fan, so before we even speculate, when you talk to your friends in Dodgers Nation.
1: A caller summed it up when we were talking about Judge as addition by subtraction. Like, you're adding to your lineup and to your chances of winning by subtracting Shohei, even though it's an unpopular move. He's off right now.
3: I agree.
1: He's not helping.
3: That's just another cliche and phrase, but
1: there's truth behind it.
3: Well, the temperature of the Dodgers fans here in LA, like,
9: it is. Put DePaula back in there because that was the Dodgers' best call up all season long. He hits bombs. The dude is a great batter. He hits for average as well. And when he was filling in for Shohei, he was doing a great job.
1: It sounds crazy, but he's off his visibly. Like I said, eye test. I mentioned that Todd Frazier infamous strikeout. That was in the 2017 ALCS. Against Verlander. Verlander freezes the dude and he takes the weakest, most defensive swing ever. Like, and Shohei, I feel like I've seen him strike out in a similar fashion so many times in this postseason. Mm-hmm. And it's not helping the team. It's not helping the morale, right? Because it's like, man, now the focus is what's going on with Shohei. Let him sit out.
9: When you're just poking your bat around like that, something is going on.

0: Ohtani, just not the same. We're talking about two guys that have combined a handful of MVPs over the last, you know, 5 years, right? Combine those two. Here's my question
1: to you.
0: We
1: know what he's capable of.
0: Is there any other sport? Think about it before you jump to answer. Is there any other sport where you would even think to sit the best player on the team?
1: You know,
0: that would be like if Mahomes is feeling off.
1: Like or taking Jordan out of a big game.
0: Or if like Myles Garrett was like, I'm just not feeling it. Like, do you, in any other sport, would you take the best guy out of the game voluntarily?
2: I feel like because of the amount of at-bats and how much you can impact a baseball game, it truly is the team sport. Because, you know what I'm saying? The stars can dominate the other leagues.
0: Like if Josh Allen throws two picks on the first two drives, you don't say, take him out. He's off today.
1: Yeah,
0: if Steph Curry goes 1-for-12 in the first quarter shooting, you don't say, hey, Steph, get on the bench.
1: Yeah, it's not an easy one.
0: It's a very different scenario. And you know, you could apply this to all sports. If a goalie in hockey is just off that day, do you take out
1: it's not just that day. He's been off.
0: I know.
1: He's not helping, and you're down two games. That's the thing.
0: And I think baseball is unique in that it's such a hot and cold sport where, like, you could see a guy bat 180 for a month, and then he could bat 420 for a month. And you're like, but it all equals out in the end. DB, do you see any sense? Is it unique as I'm thinking?
3: I think it's very unique. I also think that this is how I look at stuff in football, and I think other people do as well, is what would the other team want you to do? And then don't do that. Do the opposite.
0: Dude, I'm so crazy you said that. I was going to say, DB, as a Brewers fan, you're probably thinking, keep him out of the game.
3: I would rather not have Shohei Ohtani in the lineup. Yes.
0: That was my first instinct. If I'm a sad Mets fan or whoever, when that guy's not in the lineup, like, it's a gift almost.
2: Yeah, well, now that it's going to be back at Dodger Stadium, I think Dodger fans are fine with him playing in Game 3. But in Game 2, when I was hearing all the chatter and seeing all the tweets.
0: Right, imagine going to Dodger Stadium, spending $1,000 on... Imagine spending thousands of dollars on Dodger playoff tickets, and you don't hear, and I'm feeling good.
1: Okay, so then...
2: Yeah, because Ohtani hits a bomb in his first Dodger Stadium at
0: bat. Now he's back.
1: Now he's back. But let's say he strikes out miserably. Again, visibly off. First two at bats, two strikeouts, swinging like Todd Frazier in 2017.
0: Poor Todd Frazier's catching strays today.
1: The Todd, I like him. We're Jersey boys.
0: That was 9 years ago, Camino.
1: We're Jersey boys. No, I'm telling you, if you look it up, it's the weakest swing to end the game. Mm-hmm. So, you know, if he looks like that, the first two at bats, then what do you do? Then what do you do? I mean, this is sort of a crisis situation for the Dodgers.
0: Yeah,
1: Brewers are hot. You can't let them continue building that confidence by defeating your best player in that way. It's a morale killer.
0: I'm a fool of a Mets fan, so my opinion really doesn't mean much because what do I have to root for with that team? But if I'm a Dodgers fan, if you transplanted me into a winning fan of the Los Angeles Dodgers, I can't imagine being like, yeah, let's keep Shohei out. He's a generational one of the greatest ever. I think he's just a swing away from finding it again.
2: What does your son think? He's a Dodgers fan.
0: He's not. I gave him the chance.
1: Yes, he is.
0: I gave him the chance, and he didn't take it. And that's why I love him more than ever. He's like, I think I still like the Mets with you, Dad. I'm like, really?
1: Well, it's a story.
0: Buckle up.
1: It's a story.
2: Yeah, I'm praying and hoping that Shohei returns to form in Game 3.
0: Danny, I hope so too. Just for the good of the game. Not necessarily winning, but just Shohei playing baseball.
2: Yeah,
0: and playing
2: just show
0: well.
2: Up. Like, make it a competitive series. That'll be great for baseball.
0: Yeah, man.
4: Show up Ohtani.
0: Show up Ohtani.
3: I disagree.
0: You just gotta see him.
3: Let's just end this. Let's just get it over with. Yeah. We don't need anything great for baseball.
2: Yeah.
3: Don't worry about it.
2: Holding a broom as he makes those comments.
1: Honestly, he plays with such pride and discipline and honor that it hurts my feelings to see him play so bad in such a big moment. It really does.
2: Yeah.
1: It's like, this isn't what he's all about. Get him out there. This is embarrassing.
0: I know what you're saying culturally.
2: The swing Rich was talking about where he just poked his bat out, it hurt my heart.
1: Yeah, that's what I mean. It hurts. So I'm coming from that place. Just know, you know, we all respect and admire what Shohei's capable of. I know he could

0: turn around at any moment. But I say you give him two at-bats. And if the Dodgers are in a desperate situation, you yank him. Sorry.
1: Now, give me the flip side of the ball. If you're closer, let's say Mason Miller or Edwin Diaz or even like back in the day, a Trevor Hoffman or Mariano Rivera. Mm-hmm. If those guys are struggling in a playoff series, which never happened for Mariano Rivera. Covino loves to give you the fact that more people have been on the moon.
0: It's true.
1: Than what?
0: Than have scored on Mo Rivera in the postseason.
1: Yeah, more people have been on the moon. But let's just say he had struggled. Would you have been like, take him out? Like, I don't know. Like, on the do you feel the same way about a pitcher? If a pitcher has been, his ERA is like 7 in the last month. Like,
0: these are the tough decisions.
1: That's why it's,
0: that we don't get paid to make.
1: Dave Roberts make that call?
0: Dave Roberts.
1: Or does above Dave Roberts? That's
2: higher.
1: That's not a Dave Roberts call?
3: I don't think any of them are Dave Roberts calls, but yeah, I think it's higher up.
1: Yeah.
0: So when you ask me, yeah, you can't even ask Dave Roberts that. So it's going to be interesting to see because it's a struggle. It's such a contrast from what we're used to seeing in these moments from Shohei.
3: We're talking about benching someone who some feel is the greatest player we've ever seen.
0: Benching sounds harsh. You know,
1: it is what it is.
3: Yeah.
0: I mean, maybe for a few at-bats.
3: In the playoffs, in the most important spots, like this is
1: why you get him.
3: Yeah, this is the whole reason.
1: And you get Shohei Ohtani to win you World Series.
3: It reminds me of when people like bench their studs in fantasy football because they don't like the matchup, you know, and then the guy ends it. Well, that's why you take him in the first round and he's going to score, you know, three or four touchdowns.
1: Covino, to make a statement, why don't you bench Bijan Robinson this week?
0: Yeah, you know what?
3: Give him rest.
0: I agree. You know what? He's playing,
1: but make a statement
0: at full capacity.
1: You don't like the matchup?
0: No, I think the statement we're seeing here that's being made is this is exactly what we would have gotten if Judge was in the lineup. You're getting, a quarter of what he's capable of, and that's not what you want or need in that moment.
1: Yeah, but you know,
0: timing baseball, was off. And we're seeing it.
1: Things change so quick, dude. And it sounds ridiculous.
0: I hope so.
1: It sounds like look at Freddie Peralta, who gets a start tonight for the Rays. Freddie Peralta. Left Dan Byers' team, came to my team. He was a Cy Young Award-winning candidate. This guy was lights out. Comes to the Mets, stinks. Part of it, they say, is the pitching, the coaching staff in New York. He goes to the Rays. I just saw the stat pop up. He's like 5-0, 6-0 in his last 7 starts with an ERA like under 1. So
0: he had like a 5-plus ERA with your Mets.
1: Yeah,
0: right?
1: So Freddie Peralta, like sometimes, hey, you just catch, like... Well, what they always say, sometimes it takes a bloop single, then you're back in it.
0: Bloop and a blast, bro.
1: Right? So, I mean, like, I don't know. It's interesting. I would never sit out Shohei Ohtani. My final answer, by the way, I would never in a billion years sit out Shohei Ohtani.
0: Okay, we'll see what happens.
1: I doubt they will.
4: But I wouldn't sit him either.
1: Okay.
4: All right, let's go to Los Angeles. Speaking of, Eric.
1: Hey, what's up, B? How are you, buddy?
5: You said, okay, listen, Babe Ruth's record in the World Series was 3-0, and his ERA was 0.87. It was under 1. I mean, wow. He played ridiculously drunk. He was a god. He was immortal. I mean, all the home runs.
1: Yeah.
5: I mean, he was 94 and 46, I think, in 107 complete games, it says, or whatever. His ERA for his career was 2.28. I mean, he was a god. I mean, he played drunk. He called his shot, and he hit it. Like, I think Ohtani is the man, but Babe Ruth was a god.
1: But,
5: he is uncomparable, man.
1: I can see what you're saying, but Babe Ruth only played against other, like, you know, chubby white guys. There was no, like, Dominicans or black guys or anything. He played against, like, Hank, who worked at the mill. But, nonetheless, I do think...
4: He could still hit bombs.
1: He could still hit bombs. Yeah. I agree.
0: That's what made him a man in sports.
1: Of course.
4: And he slept with teammates' wives, and they patted him on the back.
1: Yeah, that's how
4: he was a hell of a guy.
1: I always love that narrative. If you watch any old Babe Ruth documentary...
0: By the way, that documentary is on HBO Max. I watched it recently. It is just a bunch of old guys talking about how the Babe slapped him around and what a great guy he was.
1: Yeah, like they were just okay. The Babe was so large in the life, they'd be like, yeah, the Babe slipped my wife and punched me in the head. And I said, oh, that's the guy. Oh, I'll tell you, that was the Babe. That was the Babe. One time he slapped me right in the face and then stole my hot dog and my woman.
0: What a guy.
1: That was the Babe.
6: All better for it.
4: All right, guys, one last quick call before we get to Showtime Mahomes trivia. Chris in Kentucky.
1: Yo, what up, Chris?
0: Hey, Chris.
7: Hey, guys. Yeah, I let him ride the baseball. One swing in the bat can do it. But I was also thinking of another situation wasn't it Saban that either benched, either which way, Tua and Jalen Hurts?
1: Yeah, Hurts and Tua, and it worked out. You're right. When you look at it now, it's crazy to think. Wait, he benched Hurts and put Tua in. And now look
3: Correct.
1: At and now look at it now. Hurts won a Super Bowl and Tua, comes in an overtime game and blows it.
3: Yes. Tua saves the day. But then there was the next year when Hurts had to come in. Was it the SEC championship? Maybe Sam remembers where he had to replace Tua at that point. So
6: something like that.
3: Yeah.
1: Is it crazy to think both of those guys were like some of those college teams, the depth was just unbelievable. It was almost like an NFL depth chart.
0: Yeah, I was watching some documentary recently and I was like, yeah, that's right. Cam Newton was on that Tim Tebow team. Yeah. You forget like how deep some of these teams were.
1: Yeah. Some of these teams' running back rooms were like three guys made the NFL.
0: Mm-hmm.
1: Yeah. So, all right, listen, we got Mahomes Showtime Trivia next. If you want in, simple buddies, just call 877-99 on Fox. We got our Covino and Rich tailgating prize pack, which has like a Nerf football, a grilling apron, some koozies, some goodies. So, all now. Let's play. Let's go. 877-99 on Fox.
0: You won the argument last night.
1: Yep.
0: Some guy in the comments said, your team's done. You came back with stats, receipts, and a GIF. Game over.
1: But know what, though?
0: Yeah, what?
1: He searched your username.
0: Mm-hmm.
1: He found you on social.
0: Mm-hmm.
1: He plugged in your real name. And now this lunatic knows where you live.
0: Oh.
1: Puts it into a people search site. Your home address, your cell number, your wife's and kids' names.
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18: Starting jam on the Parkway West outbound from 79 to Campbell's
10: Run Road as we have a report of a crash. Inbound Parkway West, pretty heavy from Green Tree and the Fort.
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0: How long is the NBA starts exactly? Do we have a count on that?
1: Who cares?
2: It's the 20th,
0: right?
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0: I thought so.
2: So what's today?
1: A week from now.
2: Yeah.
0: One week
2: from today.
0: I thought so. I was like, we can't be that close? 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
2: Crazy, right?
0: Well, hey, before you know it, we'll be talking NBA, MLB, and football all at once.
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0: Oh, my goonies.
2: 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And speaking of, there's no time like October.
0: Gotta love October.
2: NLCS. Gotta respect October.
0: Gotta love October.
2: NLCS is in full gear, streaming live on Fox One. 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The Doyers take on top-seeded Brewers in the NLCS rematch. The Brew Crew,
0: ooh,
2: two wins away from the World Series. 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
0: ooh,
2: live on Fox One.
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0: You see what to do with a pumpkin and Vaseline?
2: I'm sorry, what?
0: I'm sorry. Hold on. Get your head out of the gutter.
2: What?
0: If you make a, what do you think I was thinking?
2: I don't know. I don't know these weird TikTok trends you're all about.
0: Where was your head going? When you do a jack-o'-lantern with your kids, they say if you put like Aquaphor Vaseline in the cutout parts, it won't rot on your doorstep within days.
1: That's only a problem out here because it's so dang hot. Actually, it's been nice the last few days, like more fall-like. But in the Midwest, you could carve your pumpkin
0: at the beginning of the month. Last till February.
1: Yeah, because it's at night, it drops down to like refrigerator temperatures.
0: But if you don't want your pumpkin to rot on your stoop, then put Vaseline or Aquaphor in the cutout parts of the jack-o'-lantern.
1: Interesting. Would lemon juice work too? Remember, you ever heard that for like keeping apples not browning?
0: You know what? Maybe
1: lemon
0: so.
1: And lime juice what for avocados.
0: We'll do pumpkin experiments. Sam.
1: Let's do it. Okay.
2: All right. Just paint your pumpkins.
1: Yeah, you don't. Yeah, it's true.
2: I like painting them.
1: Yeah, but gutting them and all, take out the seeds is fun.
2: Paint them.
1: The mess.
2: That's a whole debate for another day.
0: Paint or carve the pumpkin.
2: Yeah.
0: Painting is like lazy parents. No offense.
2: It's not. If you use markers, painting them. I always painted my pumpkins.
0: The computer just takes a Sharpie and does two triangles for the eyes, and he's like, yeah, done.
1: Done. 30 seconds. Mouth. Done.
2: Yeah, paint. They go with actual paint, you nerd.
4: Mahomes is in our green room just rotting.
0: Yeah, he's thinking about putting Vaseline on his pumpkins.
4: Talk about pumpkins.
0: All right, we got Mahomes trivia. Let's do it.
5: The mostly lovable Patrick Mahomes.
6: Truth is, I want everybody to love me, not just the refs.
5: It's time for some NFL trivia.
6: I'm here.
5: Yes, we know you're here.
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4: All right, FSR Security walking in our broke Mahomes into the main studio, our very well-rested Showtime Mahomes.
6: What are we talking about next? Yeah. Pumpkin spice lattes? What's going on?
1: Yeah, Patrick, are you a paint pumpkins or do you carve them?
6: Here.
0: Yeah, are you a painter or a carver?
6: I'm a firm believer of painting the pumpkins last longer. You know, I like painting the pumpkins.
0: But you got a little kid. You're not carving pumpkins with Brittany?
6: Who gives a diddly squat is really the question here. Is this what you guys talk about?
4: Yeah, pumpkins? Man. He's busy carving up defenses.
0: Oh!
6: Ooh. That's right.
0: Ooh.
6: Good call. In fact, I thought I'd be bored last week. I enjoyed my time off, to be honest.
0: You go apple picking, pumpkin picking?
6: I went apple picking, pumpkin picking, and, you know, we carved some pumpkins, painted some pumpkins.
0: That's about apple
6: decorated.
0: Cider.
6: I busted out my Halloween decorations, but good to be back, man.
4: What are you going to be for Halloween this year?
6: Me, think about that. Ozzy Osbourne.
4: Let's meet the contestants for Showtime Mahomes NFL Trivia. 27-time winner Rich Davis right over there.
0: What's up, guys?
4: 25-time champion Dan Beyer in the house.
7: Hello.
4: And looking to win a CNR tailgate prize pack. Let's go to the studio lines. IDB, I'll use you for this. Would you love to travel to beautiful Mansfield, Ohio, Providence, Rhode Island, East Peoria, Illinois, Detroit, Michigan, Minneapolis, Minnesota, or Dover, Delaware?
7: Let's go to East Peoria.
4: East Peoria. That's Andrew.
0: What's up, Drew?
6: Hey, what's up, Andrew? Patrick Mahomes here.
8: What's going on, Patrick Mahomes?
6: Hey, man, what are you going to be for Halloween?
8: Oh, man. I Probably Mike Ditka, man.
0: Oh, yeah, oh. Not a bad
6: RIP.
0: I bet you.
6: RIP.
8: It's a
0: you,
8: bad weekend for us Bears fans, man. Bad weekend.
0: I bet yeah, you. Weekend, you. I bet yeah. you. You will see a lot of Ditkas this Halloween for real. Honestly, yeah, that bear yeah. sweater, a mustache, sunglasses. That's the
6: cigar. Great idea. Great idea. Much respect. You know, and I figured I didn't want to be Andy Reid again, so I figured Ozzy's a good choice. Bark at the Moon, one of my favorites.
4: All right. Here are rules for Showtime Mahomes NFL Trivia. The first contestant with two correct answers is the champ. If there's a tie, we have a tiebreaker question. Your name is your buzzer, but you do got to wait till all three possible answers are read. If there's two wrong answers in a row, we move on to the next question. Are you ready?
0: Let's do it.
4: Let's get it on.
6: All right, Showboy, Showtime Mahomes Trivia, I'm here.
4: Round one.
6: Which NFL player is the only one in Super Bowl history to win a game? Win the game's MVP award despite playing for the losing team.
0: Oh, ooh.
6: A, Jack Ham. Jack Ham. B, Randy White. Or C, Chuck Howley.
4: They were giving you a Dan. Beat there, Andrew. Buyer.
7: What about C?
4: Yeah, what about you got a point there?
6: Chuck Howley. Mr. Howley.
4: Yeah, the linebacker intercepted two passes in Super Bowl V, but I mean, Dallas lost to the Colts.
0: I mean,
4: yeah,
0: Andrew, you don't get points taken away if you guess.
4: Yeah.
0: You know that? Okay.
4: No, penalty if you're wrong with your guess, Andrew.
6: And nobody got my Mr.
8: Yeah,
6: Crowley reference?
8: On that one.
1: I got it, Patrick. I appreciate that.
6: All right, no worries. No worries.
1: You tied it back to Ozzy.
6: That's right. Very Patrick Mahomes good job. Here.
4: Yeah, Buyer on the board so far. We go to round two.
6: All right. Which NFL running back holds the record for most rushing yards in a single game with an incredible 296 yards? A, Barry Sanders. B, Adrian Peterson. Or C, Jamal Lewis.
4: It sounded like Andrew was going to pull the trigger.
0: Andrew.
8: I'll go with B.
4: B, Adrian Peterson. Yes.
6: That's right.
4: I feel like that was a gimme.
0: Doesn't hurt to guess, Andrew.
6: 296 yards for the Vikings against the Chargers in 07. By the way, we're going to be running 297 yards against the Chargers this week. I'll be passing 297 yeah. yards.
4: Oh, okay.
6: We'll be
4: you're
6: going
4: to be handing off to Kenneth Walker. Thing.
0: Can the Chargers just keep losing? Is that possible? Don't you think
6: they're what I call doo-doo pie.
0: Eventually, they have to win a game, no?
6: No. Eventually, they're going to fire their coach. That's eventually.
4: Buyer and Andrew both on the board. We go to round three.
6: All right, Patrick Mahomes here. What was I once quoted saying about taking chances? If you want to make great plays, you have to be willing to take great risks. B, I'd rather be on the aggressive side of history than the non-aggressive side. Or C, I take chances when I share plates. Have you ever seen what Andy Reid orders at Cheesecake Factory?
0: Andrew.
6: What did I say about taking chances?
0: Rich.
4: A.
0: Oh, go.
4: No, Rich, you beat him.
6: A.
4: No.
8: B.
4: Andrew, this is the time for you to win the game. It's fourth quarter. He wins.
6: Got it. I'd rather be on the aggressive side of history than the non-aggressive side.
4: Andrew walks off just like Josh Allen last night with a W.
0: Thank you, Andrew.
6: All right, guys. Well, I got a drill. I got to do some drills with Justin Watson. I hear he's back waiting for me.
4: And
6: with
4: Andrew,
6: the wide receiver group.
4: We're going to mail out a tailgate prize pack to you there in Illinois. All right, so hang on the line.
0: Thanks, bud.
6: Hey, all by right. the way, question. Let me ask you guys a question before I go. Let's say I was off my game a little bit. Would you take me out of my starting job?
0: No, which is why you don't take Shohei Ohtani out of
6: his. Exactly. Later, guys.
0: Thank you.
6: Yeah.
0: Thank you, Patrick.
4: See you next week, Patrick.
0: All right, later, bud. You know what? Why don't we go to Dan Buyer for an update? DB, what's doing, my friends?
7: Guys, getting closer and closer to game two of the ALCS. 8 o'clock Eastern time tonight in St. Petersburg. Rays home, but they're down 1-0. Freddie Peralta on the bump for the Rays. Parker Messick throws for the Guardians. Astros skipper Joe Espada's contract runs out at the end of this season. So technically, he's a free agent. He's also going to interview for the Mariners' vacant managerial position, according to MLB.com. Now some news from the NFL. Rams left tackle Alaric Jackson will be suspended for 2 games for punching Bills outside linebacker Bradley Chubb after their game last night. That's according to multiple reports. Rams have released kicker Harrison Mevis and signed kicker Blake Groupe off of the Saints practice squad to replace Mevis. Bears defensive end Montez Sweat suspended 2 games for violating the NFL's policy on performance-enhancing drugs. Well, Carolina Hurricanes captain Jordan Staal is going to miss a month or two because of a torn calf muscle. Celtics guard Peyton Pritchard has agreed to a two-year extension worth more than $44 million. He's now under contract through the 2029-2030 season. I mentioned the Staal injury. Quick update from the NHL. Devils up early on the Red Wings, 1-0 playing late in the first as they're underway in Detroit. And we have some clarity on what's going to happen with the WNBA Finals. The Atlanta Dream will be able to play their games 3 and 4 at State Farm Arena, home of the Hawks. The Dream's original arena seats about 3,500. State Farm Arena seats 17,000. The Dream have played their 3 playoff games at State Farm Arena, but there was a concert conflict, and the Hawks open up their season in 2 weeks, and their home opener is Saturday, October 24th. So some arrangements have been made, guys. They're going to move up game 3 a day, so it's Wednesday, October 21st, and then the day that the Hawks were to have their home opener, the Dream and Valkyries will play their game 4 at 1 o'clock Eastern, with the Hawks home opener coming up at 8:30 Eastern that night. So it's all settled, so all the fans in Atlanta can check out the WNBA Finals.
0: Perfect.
7: Back
0: hopefully,
7: to you guys.
0: Hopefully they sell out or get close to it. That would be very nice for the WNBA.
7: Absolutely.
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2: Thank you
0: for always giving up your seat for Mahomes.
1: Yeah, where were
0: it's
1: you?
0: It's a good time. Toys.
1: How do you always miss this?
0: It's terrible.
1: What's
0: by the
1: up
0: way,
1: with that?
0: Is this possible? Am I reading this correctly?
2: Probably not.
0: I think I am. Are the Rams still one of the favorites to win the Super Bowl in Vegas?
7: Yeah, second to the 49ers.
0: Like, so they still feel like, well, 2 and 3, I mean, they're a great team. So is the narrative that, hey, they'll make it once they're in the playoffs, if they
2: Garrett
0: do.
2: Garrett comes back.
0: And, yeah, once they get in there, they're still obviously a major threat. Is that the narrative, I guess, right?
7: Yes.
0: Hard to be 2 and 3 and be a second, you know what I'm saying? Like,
7: I agree. I mean, I just think it's a lot. I mean, you would think that you would have an AFC team. I mean, I could understand the 49ers, but to be second, to be... I can understand them being ahead of Minnesota with their odds, right?
0: Yep.
7: I mean, just because there are still questions about the Vikings offense. But yeah, to not have another AFC team maybe be in that spot with Kansas City.
0: It's interesting to be under 500 after 5 games and, you know, not slide further down the odds chart there.
4: It wasn't that long ago, the day Aaron Donald made it official that he was returning. And remember all the hype all over TV and radio that the Rams could go undefeated. And I'm glad our show didn't quite buy into that.
0: 17-0, bro. 17-0. All right. So, hey, listen, we got more Covino and Rich. In fact, I want to take a peek at some of the games to week 6. I don't want to jump the gun, but week 6.
4: You still have schedule watching for the Saints, too.
0: Yeah, maybe we'll get to that. I'll see. You know?
2: Yeah, when are you going to schedule watch the Saints?
0: You know, we'll figure that out soon. How about that? All right. We got more Covino and Rich.
4: Man, it sounded like he's lying.
0: Next, right here on Fox Sports Radio.
2: Hey, Rich.
0: Yeah, but
2: college foosball season's here.
0: Oh, foosball is the devil.
2: Yeah, but this is college football. And you know, Dr. Pepper brings people and belongs right in the middle of everything.
0: Brings people?
2: Yeah, it brings people together.
0: Yeah, I thought so.
2: And
0: yeah,
2: everything that makes game day great.
0: Yeah, absolutely. Because college football isn't just about what happens on the field. The traditions, the tailgates, the food, the friendly trash talk, and everyone gathering together for the game gives you an excuse to spend the whole day together.
2: And that's where Dr. Pepper fits in, from pregame setup to big plays and all the moments that make game day memorable.
0: And Dr. Pepper brings its one-of-a-kind flavor to those moments with its signature blend of 23 flavors and one-of-a-kind taste. Dr. Pepper's made for sharing those big game time traditions, whether you're tailgating outside the stadium or hosting that watch party at your house.
2: So, this college football season, bring your crew together, crack open a Dr. Pepper, make game day one of a kind, because the best game days are about the people. Told you, people. And memories you shared together, available at Sam's Club.
0: Hi, Sam.
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10: A jam on the Parkway West outbound from Roslyn Farms out to Campbell's Run Road. The crash taking out the right lane. Parkway East outbound at Stop and Go, the Boulevard of the Allies into the Squirrel Hill Tunnel. Crosstown Boulevard inbound jams the Vets Bridge to the Liberty Bridge. Brendan Joseph, Total Traffic.
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2: Gotta turn this mother out. You also gotta pray just to make it today.
0: Heard that. Hear you.
2: You can't touch this, Covino and Rich. Let's get it started, bro. Please, Stevie, don't hurt him. Steve Covino, Rich Davis.
4: Bring him.
2: Rich loved that Adam's Family MC Hammer song. That was Rich's favorite. And of course, you remember that?
1: They do what they want to do,
0: say what they want to say.
3: The Addams Family. Yeah. Play that every Halloween.
2: Of course, Danny G is here.
0: Sorry, I was just putting. I was not listening to you because I was putting it together in my Halloween playlist.
2: That was the weakest. I never liked that.
3: That's the Addams Groove? Come on.
2: That's like Ninja Rap by Vanilla Ice.
3: Come on.
2: I don't like that either. I don't like songs like that. No.
0: Come on.
2: Danny G is here. Iowa Sam is here. Thank you guys for being here with us. Halloween time, playing some MC Hammer live on the Fox Sports Radio show. From the Fox Sports Radio studios, and the wait is over.
0: Yep, you said it. 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
0: 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And I'm looking at my DraftKings balance. I'm doing well this year.
2: You're looking at girls with the pumps
0: and
2: the bump.
0: And I'm trying not to, you know, partake in games that I don't have a vibe on.
2: Yeah.
0: Right? Tonight, Guardians Rays, I feel like the minute I'm like, oh, you're Freddy Peralta, he'll regress to Mets Freddy Peralta.
2: And then I'll regret it.
0: So I think I'm just going to hold off till football. But we got some great games coming up.
2: Oh, we got tonight, game two, Guardians Rays.
4: Yeah,
2: how about that?
4: Pump it up. Here's the news.
2: I'm just thinking, what about Jose Ramirez? I'd put money on him. Home run peach. How did you hit that? It's the home run peach. That's what's it. What do you mean? I see the peach. I eat the peach. That's it. It's home a home run peach. Home run peach. It's like at your ankles.
4: Sounds like a younger Poppy.
2: Yeah, well, that's who he is. Younger Poppy.
3: Did you say something about peaches?
2: It's a home run peach.
3: Home run peach?
2: You're like, hey, Jose Ramirez, how did you hit that ball from your ankles out of the stadium? It's a home run peach. That's how.
0: That's what he said.
2: Home run peach.
0: Gotta love him. Great for the game. Honestly, what a character.
2: He's so great.
0: What a great character.
2: He's such a good hitter, man.
4: I'd put money on that, Rich.
0: You know, I did.
4: On the home run peach.
0: I did want to say that I got to get you guys lunch this week.
2: Yeah, you do.
4: It's two lunches.
0: And you know the funniest part is that my bet was so on the money. It's just it's the damn Chargers who messed up everything. Because the Chargers, who are so bad.
4: They turned out to be the Cardinals.
0: Yeah, no, but the Cardinals are still the Cardinals, I said.
4: No, the Chargers are the Cardinals.
2: No, you see how everybody's turning on Harbaugh, right?
4: Yeah.
2: But it's bad.
0: But my whole prediction that the Cardinals may not win a game until freaking Christmas week, I still stand by that, minus week one against the Chargers. They are now
4: But it is the Chargers. The Chargers may not win until Christmas.
0: But they are 1-4. The Cardinals are 1-4 with no win in sight.
4: They were really close in that Giants game.
0: Get out of here. They lost by double digits.
4: They'd lost with that stupid interception at the very end
0: of the
4: game. But,
0: Danny, look at the Cardinals' schedule moving forward. Everything I said is right, except for that stupid, dumbass Chargers week one.
4: You weren't right, then.
0: Yeah, but I was, though.
4: No, you weren't.
0: But I was, though.
2: Damn, but you weren't, though. That's why you got to bring us lunch. Yeah.
0: But I was, though.
2: If you were right, you wouldn't be bringing us lunch.
0: Let's look at it. They're playing the Rams this week. Rams are 12.5-point favorites. So now the Cardinals are going to be 1-5. Then they're going to lose to the Broncos. They'll be 1-6. They're going to go to Dallas and lose. They'll be 1-7. Then they go to Seattle. They'll be 1-8.
4: I don't know. Cowboys play down to their competition.
2: I thought you were scheduled watching the Saints.
0: 1-8. Then they have to go play the Rams again. 1-9. Then they play the Chiefs. 1-10. Then the Cardinals. Oh, they messed up my whole narrative by that stupid week one.
4: You've done schedule watching on the Cardinals like 3 or 4 times on our show. You have not done the Saints one time.
2: Why are you scared of the Saints, bro?
0: I'll do it tomorrow.
2: All right, fine. I'm going to hold you to it.
0: Saints tomorrow, guys.
2: Any other predictions about the game tonight?
0: Not tonight.
2: And by the way, I want to reemphasize the
0: Rays to tie it up just for the fun of it.
2: Yeah, same. It's not small ball. It's baseball. We need more of that in the game, in the regular season. It's a beautiful game, and I love when they play it that way.
4: Everybody wants these small payroll teams, you know, to have success until they're actually on TV.
0: Yeah,
4: and then, like Covino said, oh, I turned it off because the Monday Night Football game was heating up. That's the thing. If you get what you wish for, sometimes it's not maybe what you wanted.
0: It's always a be careful what you wish for, and I love the Rays.
2: Do you think Jose Ramirez gets the home run peach?
0: I love the Rays only because we're good friends at Weeble. No, but
4: and I like the Guardians. I picked them.
0: Yeah, they're fun teams if you like baseball and you really are a baseball guy.
4: Yeah, but for casual fans.
0: But the reality is, you know that if it's the Cleveland Guardians versus the Brewers in the World Series, it would likely be the worst ratings in 25 years.
2: Yeah, you're right about that. Yeah.
0: Guardians versus the Brewers, not to be a jerk, it would never even be like a game of the week. That would never see the light of broadcast
2: game of the
0: day.
2: Week. Nah,
3: screw the ratings.
0: No, exactly. But I know.
4: For us baseball fans, yeah, we don't care.
3: Well, so we say for us baseball fans, then go and watch the games. The ratings go up.
0: I'm going to watch it. But I'm saying the casual goon that's like, oh, Yankees versus the Red Sox or the Dodgers versus
3: Guess
0: the
3: what?
0: Padres.
3: Yankees Dodgers World Series a few years ago was a dud. Yeah, I want to see
0: but
3: seven
0: the
3: games.
0: But the waitings, bro.
3: I know.
0: Where the ratings were through the roof.
3: Sure. Of course.
2: You know, star power, home runs, it had it all. That's why.
0: Yeah, I mean, I don't know if Amazon Prime goes by ratings more so subscribers, right? But this Thursday, let's take a quick peek at the first game of Week 6, and we are blessed with a doozy. A doozy only because one of these teams will be 3-3. After 6 weeks, Seahawks are going to Mile High, baby. And you got the Seahawks and the Broncos. And these are two teams that very well could have been in the Super Bowl last year. Because remember, the Seahawks beat the Patriots only because Bo Nix was hurt and it almost by default went to the Patriots. Broncos would have been favored in that AFC Championship game. What is your instinct there? Seahawks and Broncos.
4: Bounce back by the Seahawks.
2: Yeah.
4: Of course, I'm hoping that because I'm in the AFC West.
2: I'm not thinking Broncos.
0: What was my take about the Seahawks that you guys all made fun of me for? Did I not say that they'd be 500-ish after like 8 games? And you guys were like...
4: You said they'd be 3-3.
0: I said they might be 3-5 or 4-4 after 8 games, right? Is it crazy to think the Seahawks could be 4-4 after 8 games? Could we... Sam, hit me with some schedule watching, shall we? Come on. Thank you.
1: Rich loves to look at the schedule game.
0: Schedule watching.
4: Yay! You realize, right, that we're going to lose our affiliates in New Orleans and
0: everywhere in Louisiana. We'll get to their schedule watching.
4: We have like 20 affiliates in that state.
2: All right, can they just keep us and just mute Rich or something?
4: That would be awesome. I'm sorry, Saints fans. Your schedule watching time's coming.
0: So the Seahawks are 3-2. They're going to Denver. Denver's going to win.
2: Okay.
0: 3-3. Then they go to... Get this.
2: I don't think so, by the way, for the record. We'll see.
0: They play at home against the Chiefs. I think the Chiefs beat them. 3-4. I think then they play Chicago. Caleb Williams will be back by then. 3-5. Or 4-4. I stand by what you guys all laughed at, which is what I said. I said after 8 games, the Seahawks would be 3-5 or 4-4 at best. And that doesn't look that crazy when you see who they're playing over the next month.
2: Plus, the Bears got to win for Ditka.
0: That's in a month from now. But
2: still, they got to stay motivated.
0: All right. Well, hey, enjoy your Tuesday night. Sort of a day off, right?
2: Enjoy you can watch the Guardians.
0: You can
2: Rays.
0: Casually watch some Rays Guardians.
4: See, game two of that series, and you just called it a day off.
2: Rays got to tie it up,
0: bro.
2: Rays got to tie it up. And again, personally, I'm rooting so that we could party with Weeble again.
4: I know. All right. Me too, then. So let's go Rays. That.
2: Yeah.
0: Let's go Rays.
2: Let's go Rays tonight.
4: Sorry, although Clint. I like the chemistry that the Guardians team has.
0: Yeah, but then again,
4: they're fun.
0: Yeah, but then again,
2: Cleveland
0: already had a good year. Taylor Swift wrote a song about him. Home run pitch.
2: All right, enjoy the game.
0: Enjoy your game tonight.
2: And
0: enjoy
2: remember, everything. Tomorrow, midweek major, the biggest stories in sports and pop culture. Maybe Sam brings up that Shane Gillis story. That's a juicy one. But we decide. Are the stories midweek or major? We do it every Wednesday.
0: Sam, plus, what do you think about women's wardrobes at the gym?
3: Oh, we're running out of time.
2: Yeah. Right, we'll and see. Mike, who runs this take.
0: Nice. We'll see you guys tomorrow. Until then, have a great Tuesday night. Arrivederci, baby.
2: See you in the promised land.
0: Goodbye.
2: Hold on, Beach. Hold on, Beach. We are Sports.
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6: Some lingering volume on the Parkway West, inbound from Greentree to the Fort Pitt Tunnel. Parkway East, outbound a bit heavy Oakland into the Squirrel Hill Tunnel. Crosstown Boulevard, inbound sluggish Bigelow Boulevard to the Liberty Bridge. Brandon Joseph, Total Traffic.
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38: And
1: Rams tackle Alaric Jackson just got a two-game suspension for punching an opponent after the game on Monday. The Rams release kicker Harrison Meavis. The Rams sign kicker Blake Groupie off the Jets practice squad. Bears defensive end Montez Sweat was suspended two games for PEDs. Patriots running back Travion Henderson is due to miss multiple weeks with a high ankle sprain. Patriots tackle Will Campbell will miss some time with a sprained MCL. Seahawks wide receiver Jaxon Smith-Njigba was limited at practice again today with an ankle injury. Seattle plays Thursday at Denver. Two Broncos defensive backs missed today's walkthrough due to ankle injuries, Patrick Surtain and Talanoa Hufanga. Game two of the American League Championship Series is coming up a bit later tonight, still an hour away as Tampa Bay, down one game to none, hosts Cleveland and lefty Parker Messick, who is a Tampa area native. I'm Steve DeSager.
4: One guy is happily divorced. One guy is happily married. One guy gets called daddy by his three beautiful daughters. One guy gets called daddy after a credit card approval. One guy won a state high school basketball championship. One guy only covered a state high school basketball championship. One guy's been inducted into three halls of fame. One guy has only mopped a hall. Does this seem weird to anybody else? Can this sports writer and this sports fan share a radio show without driving each other crazy? Now, live from the Fox Sports Radio studios, here's Fox Sports Radio's Odd Couple with Keith McPherson sitting in for Kelvin Washington. Here's Rob Parker.
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0: sports. We'll get to that in hour number two. And we should say, make sure you check us out on YouTube. You could actually watch us right now live on YouTube. Just search Odd Couple FS on YouTube. Search and hit that subscribe button. Don't forget, you comment away, tap the thumbs up icon, all that and much more. Again, go to our YouTube channel. A lot of people have subscribed. We appreciate that.
1: We'll do it live.
0: You can join as well. Just Odd Couple FSR and hit the subscribe button. Let me welcome in my co-host for today. He is one of the Mr. Keith McPherson, live from New York City. What's
1: we'll
0: happening?
1: Do it live.
2: Yeah, let's get it, Rob. I'm back.
0: Yes, sir. What's happening? You good?
2: Yeah, I've been in the city all day. This is my third show of the day. I did my show at Yes Network this morning. I went to Fox 5, did a show there, and I got my last bit of energy to bring it home for the West Coast.
0: There you go. And yes, and all over these United States. So always great, Keith McPherson, to fill in for Kelvin Washington, who is off today. He will be back tomorrow. Don't forget, we got the big debate tomorrow coming up with one Mr. Doug Gottlieb, the coach of what school is that? Green Bay, Wisconsin, University of Green Bay, Wisconsin. So we'll talk about the Protect College Sports Act. We'll get to that and much more. So that's going to happen tomorrow. Kelvin will be back tomorrow. But today on this Trash Talking Tuesday, a lot to get to. The Odd Couple crew, we got Rob G, Alex, Steve DeSager at the anchor desk, and, of course, Elijah, our social media guru. So we are in full effect. And so much to get to. And Rob G, we just have to start with football from last night. It was a thrilling game indeed. Overtime, Monday night football, but there's a big but there.
3: Yeah, the big but is that the Los Angeles Rams special teams unit continues to let them down over and over and over again. They are ranked dead freaking last in special teams DVOA, and that number is probably even going down even further here on Tuesday because things got so bad for them. They missed the kick earlier in the game. They have the potential game winner blocked. The opening kickoff gets returned down like 60 yards. Everything that could go wrong did go wrong for the special team unit, and it culminated with earlier today Sean McVay being so pissed off about it that they fired their kicker, Harrison Mevis, and they brought in a new practice squad kicker from the Jets. The Los Angeles Rams are moving on.
0: All right, and is this on? This is a public service announcement to all listening. Last night's Rams loss to the Bills was a terrible episode of Mevis and Butthead. That's what that was. Mevis the kicker had one. He missed one. He blocked one. One was blocked. But the butthead was, of course, Sean McVay. Yes. This is not new. They were supposed to be undefeated, winning the Super Bowl, the greatest team ever assembled. We heard all the headlines. We heard everything all off season. My God. But guess what? Sean McVay continues not to address the problems that this franchise has. You remember the GM who famously said, F the picks? Sean McVay has carried that with F the kicks. Special teams are bad. They've been bad for two or three.

0: Do you remember the muff punt or kick muff last year in the postseason that hurt them? Special teams has been an issue for them for years now. And until they get it fixed up, they're 2-3 and should easily be 1-4. Philadelphia gift wrapped a win to them 2 weeks ago. This was supposed to be the greatest team ever. They got the greatest young coach. Anybody who's ever had a cup of coffee or a sweet roll with this guy, they've handed a job in the NFL. And this is what we got to see. I'm sorry, Keith. Embarrassing. Terrible. I don't care the score. Overtime. Oh, they fought. It was 38 to 35 or whatever. Embarrassing.
1: 37-34.
0: 37-34. Embarrassing is what I'm trying to get to. 3-point game. And I just thought to myself, why are we here? Because Butthead hasn't gotten it straightened out.
1: And I love the graphic. As soon as I saw that graphic. You know, it's funny. The kids now don't even know Beavis and Butthead. They don't show that anymore.
2: Never heard of.
1: The Rams showed it last night. They have to, you know, pull this move to get rid of the kicker, the thicker kicker. I look at this as fat shaming. Nothing wrong with that kicker. I guess he's too slow to get the kickoff. I don't know. Listen, it comes down to this. It's a third of the game. Special teams is a third of the game. So you can have the MVP at quarterback. You can get Puka Nacua back. You can have Davante Adams. You can have a two-headed monster in the backfield with Kyren Williams and Blake Corum. You can have all this talk about Aaron Donald coming back. He missed some time. You can have all this talk about, oh, no, they gave him Myles Garrett. Myles Garrett is getting a lot of camera time, but he's missing time. Ultimately, when it comes down to winning time and crunch time, you need all three facets of the game. And you love to see it because this is supposed to be a dream team, right? They're supposed to be undefeated this year, right? Like you said, less need, F them picks. They're at it again. They did it in 2020 and the Super Bowl is coming back to LA. It's going to be Rams and not so fast at 2-3. The New York Jets are 2-3. The Dallas Cowboys are 2-3. And if the Rams are going to the Super Bowl, they better get hot and they better get this thing right and rip off the next five games, or I don't think that's going to go down. There's a lot of good competition in their division, and then obviously there's some teams popping up now in the NFC.
0: And you just have to, Keith. If we're going to make him the genius and give him all the credit when they win, when they lose, we're going to put it on the coach who hasn't fixed the problem. And in the division, what a year for Butthead. I mean, Sean McVay. Think about this. They punted on game one, a division rival with the 49ers, where they showed up 28 hours before kickoff. They punted. They gave away a divisional game. They thought it was a business trip to London. Have you not been to Australia? 15 hours nonstop? Really? They should be 1-4. You want to talk about paper champions, and people are so caught up with the rosters and thinking that it's automatic. Go ask the people in L.A. with the Dodgers right now. Everybody in L.A. have their panties in a bunch. It doesn't matter about the roster. You have to actually get it done. I don't even want to go with the Rams when they went to the Super Bowl the first time and they cheated the Saints with that terrible call. But they went. I don't want to say that the year that they won the Super Bowl, that they gave them a pass interference call that set up the winning touchdown, right? And that Super Bowl, that's how they won. Shoestring, tape, glue. That's how they won. They haven't bowled anybody over. Last year they lost to the Falcons in a game that meant so much. It would have meant home field for them when they played Seattle. Keith? That's what would have happened. And guess what? They went down to Atlanta. Matthew Stafford threw three interceptions and they lost. My point is very, very simple. They haven't fixed it. There are issues there. And until they get those things fixed, it's going to be hard for them to win another Super Bowl. Go ahead. Chalk it up. Look in their division alone. 49ers, Seahawks, Rams, all of them making the playoffs. Or is one going to be pushed out? Who's not making it? All three are making it? You sure about that? Because two have solidified themselves and put themselves

0: themselves in great position. And the Rams still scuffling. Go ahead, blame the kicker. Easy. Yep, kicker was the reason. There were other things that have plagued this football team over the last couple of years. So go ahead, live on it all you want. F the picks. F the kicks. Meavis and Butthead. We thought they canceled that show, and yet it's still playing here in Los Angeles every Sunday on your television. And it was awful. 877-99 on Fox. 877-996-6369. Were Meavis and Butthead, Sean McVay, to blame for the Rams' loss last night? We want to hear from you. We'll continue that conversation next with you. It is the Odd Couple, not Meavis and Butthead, right here on Fox Sports Radio. Stick and stay.
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0: back on a Trash Talking Tuesday. Club going up on a Tuesday. This is Keith McPherson filling in for Kelvin Washington. 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
0: 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Before the break, we were talking about the dream team, the undefeated Super Bowl champions to be the Los Angeles Rams. Meavis and Butthead. Rob, I know people want to weigh in. I'm trying to stop laughing at the graphics and the sound effects. Back to you. Let's get it.
2: All right, let's do it. Jump in. We just talked about it. And Sean McVay at the end of the game last night, Matthew Stafford's rolling, and he gets ultra-conservative to go for a kick. What was that? That was another play. That didn't make sense. The kicker has been shaky. They kept him around, haven't made any changes, and the special teams have been an issue for that team. It's just so many things. So Meavis and Butthead did appear last night here in Los Angeles. All right, 877-99 on Fox. Marty in Kentucky, you're on the Odd Couple Fox Sports Radio. What's up, Marty?
3: What's up, Rob? How's it going?
2: How are you?
3: I'm good. Ready? I mean, basketball season's about to fire up.
2: You know
3: basketball it. Season's going. It's the best time of year.
2: No doubt.
3: You know, Rob, I was going to disagree with you. I was going to, but I fact-checked, and I just decided that I had to agree with you. The Rams, they have had consistent special team problems. And when I look at teams that, you know, we've really only had two dynasties in the past, since in this century, really, the Patriots and the Chiefs. And you look at organizations like that, when they have a down year and they have a problem, they go and fix it.
2: Thank you, Marty. They know they have a problem and they get it fixed. They go hire the coach from the Browns, right, as their special team coach. And guess what? The Browns were near the bottom two last year. Yeah. They were dead last in special teams. That's the guy you went to Cleveland to get?
3: Yeah.
2: And now the Rams are left dead last now.
3: I agree. And you look at the opposite end of that spectrum. You look at an organization like the Chiefs that couldn't run the ball to save their life. They go get Bieniemy back, and they get a running back.
2: Yes.
3: And their blocking gets better. And they fix their problems. So I agree with you.
2: There you go. I'm shocked. Marty is on board. He watched Meavis and Butthead last night, too, last night. Thank you, Marty. Appreciate you. 877-99 on Fox. How about Ramon in Indianapolis? You're on the Odd Couple Fox Sports Radio. What's up, Ramon?
4: Hey, what's up, Rob? GN, your guest. Sorry, I
2: Keith.
4: Got your name here. Nice to talk to you, too. Rob, you are a thousand here. First of all, I'm tired of all this front running with people, and I'm not going to say who only won one Super Bowl because winning in any sport is hard. But you would think McVay has won four or five Super
2: no
4: Bowls.
2: No doubt. The way they talk about him.
4: He's got one Super Bowl.
2: He's a genius.
4: A long time ago now. Yep. What was 7 to 8 years?
2: Yep, he's a genius.
4: 8 years? That's a long time ago. And so I don't understand why he's always giving all this credit to be the greatest. They got him above Andy Reid.
2: It's unbelievable.
4: I don't understand that. It's ridiculous. That was dumb last night. All of that was ignorant. Leaving the Duke people wide open. Not having a spy on Josh. He's not even trying to pass the ball. He's running. Your defensive coordinator don't even know that. The man is run. He even said, I ain't had no good day passing. I just went to run. He even said it. Where's your defensive coordinator at? Yeah, McVay is overrated. The Rams are overrated. And I think they're not going to make it. Thanks, buddy.
2: All right. Appreciate the call. 877-99 on Fox. Kevin in Culver City, the biggest Rams fan going. What's up, Kevin?
5: God is good.
2: All the time.
5: Of course, Rob. Listen, I got something for you, man. You're going to be surprised. Sean McVay is going to be investigated for robbery in Los Angeles because he robbed, I repeat, robbed Matthew Stafford of a great win in a quarterback duel. He took the ball out of Matthew Stafford's hands. You got Puka Nacua,
2: yep.
5: Davante Adams.
1: Tyler Higbee cooking the Bills, and you can't get 5 yards, and you decide to just run it because you got shook by what happened with Dan Quinn.
6: 100%.
1: You want to kick a 48-yard field goal with a guy who missed a 50-yard field goal? It's the dumbest coaching. He did it last year against Seattle in the game in overtime. He did it last year against Seattle in the NFC Championship game. Sean McVay has cost Matthew Stafford maybe a Super Bowl and this Rams team 3 or 4 games. They should be 4-1, but they're 2-3 because the coach doesn't know what he's doing, and he decided to be conservative. Mr. Sean Gruden, not Sean McVay, Sean Gruden. Thank you, Rob.
6: No doubt. Thank you. 877-99 on Fox. People a little hot there, Keith. Let's squeeze in one more at least. Jay in Montana, you're on the Odd Couple Fox Sports Radio. What's up, Jay?
7: Rob, when you're right, you're right. But before I get to my point, here's a suggestion for your favorite nickname, Matt Stafford.
6: Stat Padford, yes.
7: Call him Stat Stafford.
6: Stat Stafford. Okay, I got you. He put up stats last night for sure.
7: Yeah, well, whatever. So here are the Rams to me. A beautiful high-performance sports car. The leather is awesome. The finish is gorgeous. And the tires are bald. They can't perform. I mean, he went in, you know, you said they went into the season picking the Browns coordinator. Well, you saw it. They went into the season picking that guy as their kicker.
6: 100%. How in the world did Mevis become the kicker? Right. And he was shaky.
7: And never mind, or in addition to that, how many games have they given up with huge punt or kickoff returns?
6: We talk about it all the time. Field. Terrible. Bad. 100%. Thanks for the call. Appreciate it. All right. Coming up, Ephraim Salaam. He'll join us. We'll talk more about the Rams and other NFL stuff. Also about the Bills getting that big win and where it fits in for them. They're 4-1 now. But first, let's get you caught up. Steve DeSager.
8: Hey, Steve.
9: Patriots running back Travion Henderson due to miss multiple weeks with a high ankle sprain. Patriots tackle Will Campbell will miss some time with a sprained MCL. The Rams did release kicker Harrison Mevis. Monday night, he missed one field goal attempt and had another block. The Rams signed kicker Blake Groupie off the Jets practice squad. Rams tackle Alaric Jackson was suspended 2 games for punching an opponent after the game Monday. Bears defensive end Montez Sweat was suspended 2 games for PEDs. Seahawks wide receiver Jackson Smith and Jigba was limited at practice again with an ankle injury. Seattle plays Thursday at Denver. 2 Broncos defensive backs missed today's walkthrough due to ankle injuries, Patrick Surtain and Talanoa Hufanga. The Browns signed running back Audric Estime off the Vikings practice squad. Cleveland running back Raheem Sanders was placed on injured reserve. Jacksonville tackle Anton Harrison is on IR. He'll have knee surgery. The Chiefs officially placed wide receiver Tyquan Thornton on IR. And Bills head coach Joe Brady said there have to be consequences for running back James Cook's fumbling issues if they persist. Maybe fewer carries. A reminder, this Friday night on Fox TV, Purdue hosts Washington. Then Saturday noon Eastern time, No. 4 Ohio State at No. 5 Indiana. There are 16 NHL games tonight, including the Devils up 4-3 at Detroit late in the second. Hurricanes captain Jordan Staal will miss 1 to 2 months with a torn calf muscle. Celtics guard Peyton Pritchard agreed to a 2-year extension plus an option, so his salary will jump from about $8 million per year to about $22 million per year. The NLCS resumes Wednesday night on FS1. The Brewers lead the Dodgers 2-0. Game 2 of the ALCS comes up in about a half an hour. 1-seed Tampa Bay hosting Cleveland, and Guardians pitcher Parker Messick, the lefty Messick, is a Tampa area native. Pitched at Florida State, his ERA this year was 2.56. Tampa Bay starter Freddie Peralta. Guardians took the opener last night. Back to you.
6: All right. Thank you, Steve. It is the Odd Couple, Fox Sports Radio. And yes, the baseball is unbelievable. Brewers up 2-0, game 3 tomorrow in Los Angeles. And of course, what a shocker. Cleveland, right? Coming into Tampa Bay, where they're a hard team to beat. Tampa was rested. Cleveland coming off a 5-game series and getting it done. But now let's welcome him. We got more football talk. Ephraim Salaam, of course, former NFL offensive lineman, Fox Sports Radio weekend host. Ephraim, say hi to Keith today, filling in. What's up?
10: What up, Keith? What's good, my brother?
11: Chilling.
2: Hey, let's just go to the Rams. Yesterday I watched Meavis and Butthead. That was the show I was watching. Ephraim, I mean, we already know about the special teams and how bad they are for the Rams and how bad they've been. And then Sean McVay goes ultra conservative, refuses to go for a first down, a terrible run play, and then has to kick a 48-yard field goal with a shaky kicker. What did you make of that last night? It just seemed to me like ridiculous.
8: It was ridiculous, and I thought it was maybe just I lost a little faith in Matthew Stafford.
2: I don't know how. He was throwing the ball all over the yard. Puka had 17 catches. Wow.
8: You're right. Like, so when things happen that break conventional wisdom, you have to try to find something, right? Like, so if you were just to ask me that question, I couldn't have an intelligent answer because it doesn't make sense. Does that make sense?
2: Yeah.
8: Right? Like, it doesn't make sense why he would just hand the ball off tackle for no yards when that play couldn't have possibly been blocked for a bunch of yards or any yards. So I have to start thinking, well, maybe he didn't want Matthew to turn it over, because we've seen that this year where late in the games when they're coming back or have a chance to win, he turns the ball
2: over.
8: He
2: has had maybe. He had 6 interceptions, right.
8: So now I'm playing devil's advocate for a bad coaching decision,
2: right,
8: in terms of maybe he didn't want to put it in Matthew Stafford's hands to put him under that level of scrutiny and all of that, because that's the only way I can rationalize, and it's not a good rationalization. So why would you run that play as prolific as the offense was going, and you have the reigning MVP and two receivers no one in the stadium could have covered? Why run that play? It didn't make sense. It felt like he lost a little bit of trust in Matthew Stafford, so he went ultra-conservative, especially when your kicking game has been hit and really missed all year.
2: Yep.
8: It wasn't like the kicker – he's missed kicks in the game. It wasn't like he was, you know,
2: Sam
8: Little.
2: Right, he doesn't have Adam Vinatieri, okay?
8: Vinatieri's
2: not on the sidelines.
8: So running the play to gain no yards and forcing a kicker to make a 48-yard field goal, that just didn't seem very Sean McVay-ish to me.
0: Yeah, Sean McVay has had some tough press conferences. I feel like he was coaching scared, coaching not to win, but coaching not to lose. And, you know, in that situation, I also believe that the games prior to were in his head, whether it was Dan Quinn and the Commanders or even how Sirianni and the Eagles lost. But here's a coach I'm looking at right now, and I want to stay in the division and ask you about Kyle Shanahan and the 49ers, bang, bang, Niner gang, Brock Purdy. You know, they have Mike Evans on this team for some reason now. Are the 49ers for real? I think if I look at all the teams that are undefeated right now, I'm looking at the 49ers as the real deal.
8: I do believe the 49ers are real. And shout out to Kyle Shanahan. He's obviously the runaway coach of the year this year for the simple fact that they have more guys, and it's a trend for them. I don't know what's going on out there in Santa Clara, but they have more guys, 13 guys on IR, and somehow, some way, they find a way to get it done. Brock Purdy is playing at an all-time high, even though he didn't have a statistical game in Seattle. Nobody does. That's a tough place to play, and the fact that he pulled that win off was unbelievable. I think the 49ers are the class of the NFC right now. I think if they can get back healthy a little bit, I think there'll be a problem. I think the world, especially San Francisco fans, that bang bang Niner game, is realizing the value and the dominance of a Mike Evans. He's been like that since he's walked into the league. I know Tampa Bay wish they still had him, but Mike Evans has always been that guy. Whether he's older or what, he's third down, throw it to him, he will catch it. Red zone, he will catch it. If they can just get a few more receivers healthy, wouldn't it be great if they had Brandon Ayuk? That dude just, oh, you want to talk about a missed opportunity, man. But the Niners are real. To answer you, they are real. They are the real deal.
2: Our guest is Ephraim Salaam. He joins us here on the Odd Couple, of course, former NFL offensive lineman and Fox Sports Radio weekend host. Let's go talking about coaches. Dan Quinn. I know a lot of people have said, oh, it's Jaden Daniels' fault. I don't see it that way. Dan Quinn is that coach. He doesn't call offense, doesn't call defense. All he's supposed to do, Ephraim, is manage the game, okay? And it wasn't just Jaden Daniels who was slow to getting back to the line to get ready. The offensive linemen, the receivers were down the field. What was that? That was a fireable offense to me.
8: That he should have been fired in the locker room. I thought he should have been fired 3 weeks ago when it was 2 seconds left in the half and it was fourth down and they went for it instead of kicking the field goal and Jaden Daniels dislocated his elbow. That was the dumbest call ever. So you triple down on that 3 weeks later. And look, I was watching that play as it was happening. I was like, man, it's 38 seconds. What are they doing in the huddle? Like, what's happening right now? Like, and as the clock kept, it was 20 seconds, and they started getting up to the line. I'm like, what are they doing? You didn't have to run a play. You didn't have to milk the clock because everybody had a possession in overtime.
2: Right, the game was over.
8: All you had to do, the clock didn't matter. All you had to do was just kick the field goal.
2: What are they running the clock down for? Exactly. Oh, we don't want to give the Giants any more. We were at the 20, so kick the field goal, win the game.
8: That alone is the reason why Dan Quinn should not have a job right now. Those two things this year, you can't explain those away. There's nothing you can come, if I'm an owner and a GM, there's nothing you can come sit in my office and explain why those two things happened for it to make sense for you to keep your job. Go ahead.
2: I want one more, Keith. Let me follow up with this. And Jim Harbaugh had a terrible 1-2 coaching with the Chargers. For it on fourth down and another one. It turned the entire game around. What is up with the coaches and what's happening? I don't understand it.
8: It's the age of poor coaching. Number one, analytics has completely eroded common sense. It's completely eroded it. So now you're not relying on things that have made you a success. You're relying on what the numbers say and ooh and this and you can't coach like that. You can't make decisions. First of all, you always have to take the points. I don't care what's going on. You always have to take the points, especially in the first half. Always, always, always take the points. Okay. If you live by that rule, you'll win more games than you lose and you'll keep a job that you can get fired from. Always take the points, because when you take the points, it does two things. It energizes your offense because those offensive linemen have been working hard, getting you in scoring position.
2: Right.
8: And on the flip side of that, if you don't take the points, it's demoralizing. It's demoralizing to those guys up front and to the receivers that got you in scoring position. Nick Sirianni with the doubt. Oh, my God. One thing could have beat you.
2: I know.
8: One thing.
2: Crazy.
8: The only thing that could beat you was a return.
2: Yep, and you let it happen. We got one more minute. Go ahead, Keith. One last one.
0: Yeah, one more. Perfect segue, and let's continue the thread, but work backwards. Jim Harbaugh's brother and Dan Quinn, who he, you know, tied the game with here in New York, they're celebrating that tie like it was a win because Dominic Zavada missed two kicks. Cam Scatterboo fumbled the ball. They did everything to lose that game. But what I've been saying about John Harbaugh is they finally have a coach, an old school coach. They haven't lost a game since they lost Jackson Dart. What are your thoughts about the first place New York Giants in this Harbaugh era?
8: Well, I think that division is so dysfunction that any semblance of function which John has brought to that team, it wins, right? You got a quarterback that won't protect himself. You got a running back that's out of his mind. You're making decisions. It's so dysfunctional that they're the silver lining in the division, which is weird. At 3-1-1, they are the bell of the ball, and as long as this division keeps performing like this every week, they may find themselves with a home playoff game come January, which is wild.
0: Eight or nine wins.
8: Yeah. And Jameis Winston as the quarterback. Good Lord.
2: Yep, at least they could have what is it called? Crab leg night at the Giants game.
8: Hilarious.
2: All right. Hey, Ephraim, we appreciate it. I want to say lobster tails, but I realized it was crab legs. All right. Ephraim Salam, thank you. Appreciate you joining the Odd Couple here on Fox Sports.
8: Absolutely,
2: Radio. Thank you,
8: brothers.
2: Buddy.
8: Y'all stay safe.
2: All right.
0: Thanks, man.
2: Coming up next, well, we got a little Shekel City. And in the baseball playoffs, right, the smaller market teams are making noise. Keith is going to get into that. It is The Odd Couple, Fox Sports Radio.
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20: OpenAI has agreed to a $3.2 million settlement with the Department of Justice over allegations the company discriminated against U.S. workers in its hiring practices. Matt Mattinson has the story.
21: The DOJ says the investigation involved fewer than 10 positions, but found issues including how some jobs were advertised and how applications were accepted. Under the agreement, OpenAI will pay $1.2 million in civil penalties and $2 million to compensate workers affected by the alleged practices. The company denies the findings, but says it reached the agreement to resolve the matter and move forward with its immigration-related hiring program.
20: Anthropic inking a $10 billion deal with AI cloud startup Volta. And AI systems from Anthropic and OpenAI created fake identities in an effort to break into the site GitHub. The UK's AI Security Institute says Anthropic's Mythos and OpenAI's Sol used autonomy and deception to mask the hacks. This comes as more AI models are being caught starting their own hacks. Tech Report. I'm Mark Mayfield.
22: Division by far.
10: Two pros. LeVar Arrington, Brady Quinn, and a cup of Joe. Jonas Knox. 6 a.m. Eastern, 3 a.m. Pacific. 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And now, Steve Covino.
2: Oh, boy.
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0: Oh, we're vibing now, huh? We're back. This is The Odd Couple on Fox Sports Radio. You're listening to Keith McPherson right now, filling in for Kelvin Washington. Of course, I'm here with my guy, Rob Parker, on a trash talking Tuesday, talking trash about Sean McVay and the Rams and everybody else. 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And the road to October is here. I mean, we're on the road to the World Series. Take us to Shekel City, Rob.
5: Let's do it. Welcome to Shekel City, the home base for Rob Parker's daily picks against the spread.
2: All right, Keith, coming into last night, I was 2-0 yesterday. Last night, I was 2-1. That brings my yearly record to 33-22-1. 33-22-1. I would be making money in Vegas, regardless of what Rob G says. Tonight, only one game, the best bet. I can't see the Guardians winning back-to-back games on the road in Tampa. So I'm going to take the Rays -1.5 runs over the Guardians. So again, Rays -1.5. That's the best bet. That's the only bet tonight. And then there you go. And remember, Keith, I'm not telling you who to bet on. I'm telling you who I bet on. Yeah, there you go. Thank you, Mevis and Butthead. Hey, but speaking of small wagers and not many bets, the small market teams are doing their thing, Keith, in Major League Baseball. And you're impressed.
0: Yeah, isn't it funny? We're supposed to be heading into this big, bad lockout, and the Dodgers, oh, man, who's going to stop the Dodgers and competitive balance? And it's not fair. The Dodgers get everybody, and they found a loophole, and wait a minute, they're down 2-0. And it's the Milwaukee Brewers who got their weight up, and those guys get it done with guys that they drafted, developed, signed early, and then they have a couple little pieces here and there. And then when you look on the other side, with the American League, it's Tampa and it's the Guardians. The Brewers are the 18th ranked payroll. The Rays are the 25th ranked payroll. The Guardians are the 30th ranked payroll. And when we think about Milwaukee, Tampa, St. Petersburg, and Cleveland, those don't exactly scream major markets. But in Major League Baseball, these are three of the last four teams standing, and I'm dreaming of a World Series where it is Brewers versus Guardians.
2: Oh, my.
0: And 2 million people are going to watch that.
2: You know what? I'm not mad at them, and I've said it before. You can't sell me on competitive balance. If you say we want some sort of restriction to stop the owners from spending too much money or have a fixed budget, just be honest with it. We want a fixed budget of what amount of money we want to spend that's fair to both the players and the owners. Even if the owners say, hey, we'll give you 60% of the money, we take 40%, but there's a set amount of money, I'm okay with that, Keith, if that's what you're talking about. But if you're going to use competitive balance, when the other leagues that have, salary caps, it's the same teams, right, that are mostly involved in the championship. The NBA's had a nice run of 6 or 7 different teams winning, right? So it's been spread around. Major League Baseball's had a ton of teams that have gotten there. The Kansas City Royals have won a World Series in 2015. That wasn't 40 years ago, right? It's 11 years ago. And then you look at the Mets, who have all the money in the world and one of the richest owners. They haven't won since 1986. The Yankees haven't won since 2009. The Cubs went 100 years without winning. These are all major markets. The Giants have a ton of money. They're the fifth biggest market. Guess what?
0: The Phillies.
2: They were terrible. The Phillies are looking for another World Series, right? Since 2008. Like, come on, stop. Stop with the idea that no one can win unless you have money. And I get it. The Dodgers won back-to-back. They're trying to win a three-peat. Nobody's done that in the National League, and nobody's done that since the Yankees. And when people even look at the Yankees, that was a homegrown team that they decided to keep their players, Keith. Right? All those guys, Pettit, Posada, Bernie Williams, Derek Jeter, Mariano, they all came from their farm system. Like, people look at that team. They didn't buy that team. They didn't.
0: No, yeah, obviously the core of the team. And it always, the core four plus Bernie, it always gets talked about, oh, the Yankees bought their championships. No, they made smart trades to add, you know, a piece here like a David Justice at the deadline. And then, of course, their last championship, they were able to go out there and get CC Sabathia, Mark Teixeira, you know, add a bunch of guys like Burnett and Swisher or whatever. But in modern day baseball right now, I think it is poetic that we are looking at, you know, the Dodgers down 2 games. And they're supposed to be the evil empire, the new evil empire that the Yankees were. And that is starting to erode. And if they don't figure it out, what's the argument going to be when we get to this lockout? I don't think there's a good argument for a salary cap or a salary floor. The teams at the bottom are dominating. The teams at the bottom are doing it with analytics and homegrown talent. And you know what? Managing, as we're talking about bad coaching in the NFL, look at the managing. Look at the managers in Major League Baseball. Look at Stephen Vogt. Look at Pat Murphy. Look at Kevin Cash. Roberts is probably, you know, past his time, but his team is stacked. I'm loving what I'm seeing in Major League Baseball right now. I'm laughing because there's all of this talk about what the Dodgers do and other teams can't do it. Well, look at the two teams right now that are, you know, up in the series. They're right at the bottom in payroll. They're small market, but they're getting it done.
2: I think tomorrow the Dodgers-Brewers game will get big-time ratings. And I think because people got smell blood. There's blood in the water for the Dodgers. And people want to see
0: hate
2: what's
0: going
2: on. Am I right? Hate watch hate and be watch. Like, are they going to bench Ohtani? You know, what's happening with the Dodgers? Oh, my God, they were supposed to three-peat. People will be like, what are the Brewers doing? How in the world are the Brewers up 2-0? And I get it. They won 2 games at home. But still, I don't think anybody thought that the Brewers would win both games at home against the Dodgers and put them in such a hole. So now
0: Blake Snell on the mound, yep. Dodger Stadium. Yep.
2: It's going to be a lot tomorrow, so I can't wait for that. All right, coming up on The Odd Couple, we're going to talk about Brian Flores and the NFL. You know what they are. They got issues when it comes to black coaches. We'll dive into that next. We are.
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28: He had 9 carries for 155 yards, where you're watching him streak in the field and you're like, it's very rare for a quarterback that big to move that well. 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
40: Physically, Arch Manning looks the part. 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
40: 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And even if you don't think he's going to be Peyton, Eli, or whomever, in that family, because he's a member of that family, you know he's going to take it as serious as he possibly can.
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44: Coming up, game 2 of the American League Championship Series. Cleveland won the opener last night. Guardians again at top seed Tampa Bay. This time it's Parker Messick, a lefty from the Tampa area, going up against Tampa Bay pitcher Freddie Peralta. That's the matchup. The NLCS resumes Wednesday nights on FS1. In LA, the teams are working out tonight. The Brewers are leading the Dodgers 2-0 in the series. LA DH Shohei Ohtani will still be in the lineup tomorrow despite injuries. The Mariners will reportedly meet with Houston's Joe Espada about their manager's vacancy. His contract expires at the end of this month. The NHL has 16 games tonight. Devils are leading 4-3 at Detroit early in the third. Patriots running back Travion Henderson is due to to miss multiple weeks with a high ankle sprain. The Rams release kicker Harrison Meavis and sign kicker Blake Groupie off the Jets practice squad. Bears defensive end Montez Sweat was suspended 2 games for PEDs. I'm Steve DeSoto.
0: One guy is happily divorced. One guy is happily married. One guy gets called daddy by his 3 beautiful daughters. Aww. One guy gets called daddy after a credit card approval. One guy won a state high school basketball championship. One guy only covered a state high school basketball championship. One guy's been inducted into 3 halls of fame. One guy has only mopped a hall. Does this seem weird to anybody else?
1: Hey, I heard that.
0: Can this sports writer and this sports fan share a radio show without driving each other crazy? 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Here's Rob Parker.
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